0: News.
1: A star actress has died at just 36 years old, and tributes for Hayden Panettiere are pouring in tonight. Actress Viola Davis, calling Panettiere an old, wise soul with a deep heart, saying, quote, "Your test became your testimony, and your testimony became your legacy. You will be remembered." Panettiere was a former child star who soared to fame in the TV shows Heroes and Nashville while struggling with alcoholism and depression. She was found unresponsive in a Greenville, South Carolina apartment yesterday. Her cause of death is not clear. Hayden Panettiere would have turned 37 years old on Friday. 8:03 right now. And let's check the Subaru Retailers of New England all-wheel drive traffic on the threes. Good evening, Zach.
2: Good evening, Madison. Let's take a look right now, starting things off where the heaviest traffic spots are. By Gillette Stadium, we've got a concert tonight. So a lot of concert traffic right now on Route 1, leaving 95 on that southbound ride of Route 1, pretty much right down to Myrtle Street. And then northbound, you're also slow from Myrtle Street up to North Street. And that's all due to concert traffic for the Chris Brown and Usher concert tonight at Gillette Stadium. We've also got a little bit of a pocket of delay right now on 195 westbound as you're heading through Somerset towards Route 6. And on that eastbound ride, we've actually got a disabled vehicle just before Route 6. So you're going to see some delays there as well. Pretty much right now backed up to Route 114A. Other than that, in the downtown of Boston itself, Sturo Drive just has a light cycle delay pretty much right around Government Center to Leverett Circle. And that's going to be pretty much it for the traffic spots tonight. Everything else looking pretty good. Route 3, 24, lower end of 128. The Mass Pike, and even the Cape right now is looking pretty good as well. Zach, Transport WBZ's 24-hour traffic network.
1: Thank you, Zach. Have a good rest of your night. Let's get that four-day forecast with AccuWeather's John Furyk.
3: Mostly cloudy tonight. A stray shower well to our west. Low down into the upper 60s. And partly sunny for tomorrow. Humid at afternoon or evening. Thunder shower at a few spots. A high 77. And mostly cloudy and sticky tomorrow night. The low 69. Wednesday, sunshine mixing with some clouds, warmer but less humid in the afternoon, a high 84. And then partly sunny Thursday, maybe an afternoon shower, a high 81. I'm AccuWeather meteorologist John Furyk, WBZ, Boston's News Radio.
1: Right now, it is 71 in Marshfield, 71 in Framingham, 72 in Andover, 70 in Boston, and already looking pitch black out there with some thick clouds overhead at 8:05.
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1: On Wall Street, stocks slipped after oil prices rose today. The S&P fell 0.5%, though it is still near its all-time high. The Dow also lost 0.5%, and the Nasdaq dipped 0.3%. In sports, the Red Sox are taking on the Arizona Diamondbacks at Fenway Park right now. It's the bottom of the third, and Sox are now up 3-0. 8:06, and let's go to Nightside with Dan Ray. I'm Madison Rogers. Have a good one.
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7: Welcome in, everybody. Thank you very much, Madison. As we begin another full week of Nightside, I'll be with you Monday, Tuesday, Wednesday, Thursday, and Friday night. We'll have opportunities to talk about a variety of issues, some of which you might be aware of, some of which perhaps you'll learn about for the first time. That's what the show is all about. We have an interesting lineup tonight, for sure. We are going to talk with a Republican candidate running for Congress down in what's called Massachusetts' 9th Congressional District, which is really, for that matter, the Cape and the Islands, a little bit of off-Cape, but mostly think of Cape Cod or the Islands. His name is Tyler McAllister. He's running for Congress to challenge longtime Democratic incumbent, Congressman Bill Keating. Keating, as I understand it, has an opponent in the primary. McAllister has the Republican nomination locked up. He's a fisherman and on the select board for 15 years in the town of Mattapoisett. So we'll talk to him. Then we're going to talk about that case that the Herald referenced this morning. It's been a case that has been kind of covered up, in which inmates at the Susan Baranowski prison have been awarded $6.8 million because they claim that guards, corrections officers, roughed them up. This was after, I guess, four corrections officers were pretty badly injured in a prior dust-up with the inmates. So we'll talk about that tonight, amongst other things. First off, though, we're going to talk about a bit of a spike in Boston's homicide statistics, maybe even a bit of a spike in violent crime in Boston. It's been an interesting summer, and here to talk about it with us is someone who is uniquely qualified as the president of the Boston Police Patrolmen's Association, Larry Calderon. Hey, Larry, how are you tonight?
0: Doing well, Dan. Thanks for having me on again. I hope you're doing well. Hope the audience is doing well.
7: Yes, we are. I talked to you last week, and somehow, some way, I'm not sure if it's public knowledge yet, but there was an old police vehicle that was discovered about, I don't know, 500 or 600 miles from here, and you folks had to retrieve it. I don't know if that's public knowledge yet, but it was an interesting story when you mentioned it to me, if you could talk about it briefly.
0: Interesting that that's not public knowledge yet, but let's leave it there.
7: We can leave it there. No, we'll leave it there if you want. That's fine. Just let it go. Let it go.
0: Right.
7: What we can talk about as public knowledge is some crime statistics that I've been following for the last few months. And I think it's important to cite these, that for the first 5 months of the year in Boston, there were five murders from January to May. So it averaged one a month. In June, it shot up. There were four just in June alone. And in July, seven. And today, as recently as today, there's been another homicide here in August. So we have five, and the month is just about half over. And this was an individual, I don't know much about him, but a victim who was stabbed to death at 3:20 this morning on the intersection of Wilbert Road and Harvard Street in Dorchester, pretty close to Franklin Park, as I understand it. What's going on, Larry?
0: Well, it's what we've been trying to warn the general public about, bring to the attention of our elected officials, and really try to get the command staff to listen a little bit more to what the rank and file is saying out on the street. We're outnumbered. We're outmanned. We just don't have the bodies out there to keep control of the streets and keep the general public as safe as we always have. And I know the department and our elected officials want to downplay that. They want to talk about how safe Boston is and always has been, and I am one of those people, Dan, who have been out there publicly proud that Boston was one of the safest major cities in the country. We've done a great job, the men and women that I represent and worked with for the last three decades, bringing what used to be a homicide record of in the hundreds in the 90s all the way down to single digits. But things are just completely out of control in Boston, and you know, we've been somewhat sounding the alarm for the past dozen weeks, and it doesn't seem like anyone's listening on the other side. They want to, I guess, embellish a little bit. When you read the Boston Police Department's own Part 1 crime reporting statistics, they want to use a five-year average to make people feel good. And the facts are is that violence is increasing in Boston. It has been all summer with these street takeovers, with the assaults of our men and women in uniform. We have just lost control of the streets, Dan, and it's almost every weekend. No matter how many barriers you put out to close down major intersections, a barrier cannot take the place of a uniformed police officer.
7: So I don't want to bore people with statistics, but I think numbers are really important here. And let's talk about the numbers. How many members of your union, which represents the people who are on the street wearing the uniform of the Boston Police Department, not talking about the command staff or administrative people, how many officers do we have in the role of the Patrolmen's Association, and how many do we realistically need, and what do you base that judgment on?
0: We have just under 1,600 men and women in uniform. Those are the officers you see on the street. Those are the ones answering the 911 calls for service. What we really need is probably about 2,100 uniformed police officers. And where do I get that number? From our very own Boston Police Department command staff. Our superintendent a year ago at the city council hearing testified that we were 600 officers short. That would bring us up to around 2,200. Can we do it with 21? Yes, I do believe we can. 22 would be a blessing. But the reality is we're completely outnumbered. We don't have the help that we need. We're borrowing members from every station around the city to send to different parts of the city every weekend, because we don't have enough police officers on the street. And statistics, you're right, let's not talk about too many stats, because statistics don't make people feel safe. What makes people feel safe is when they see their police officers. We used to be great at practicing community policing. Again, President Obama praised us during his tenure about, you want to learn how to do community policing? Look no further than the Boston Police Department. We were really good at it when we had the bodies. We just don't have the bodies anymore.
7: So what happened? I mean, was it simply a question that people retire? In any organization, there's a certain number of people who are either retiring or approaching retirement age. And if you're not filling those slots, that's pretty simple math.
0: Well, a lot has happened. So whether we talk about George Floyd in that time frame, or we talk about COVID and the loss of bodies, we weren't able to hire for a short period of time there, of a couple of years. I tell you that we just did not keep up with the hiring. Okay. And now that Mayor Wu's been in office, she's done a pretty good job. I know some people don't want me to say that in the media. She's done a good job. She's hiring a class of 100 every year that she's been in office. But we're losing 80, 90 bodies a year through attrition. And then our command staff is promoting way too many bodies. We have an appointed leadership of superintendents and deputies that are bigger than the New York City Police Department. And when you take that into consideration, New York City employs 35,000 police officers. We have 2,200 uniform, including everybody, detectives, supervisors, personnel. But our command staff's bigger. It just makes no sense.
7: So wait a second. You're telling me, Larry, that the Boston Police Department command staff is bigger than New York, or on a per capita basis is bigger?
0: It's actually body bigger. So by the number, it's really wild. When you take a look at the New York City Police Department, Dan, they have boroughs and borough commanders. And then when you look at Boston, we also have districts, which are district commanders, our captains. But then we have deputy superintendents, we have superintendents, we have civilian chiefs of staff, we have a police commissioner. We could use everybody that we possibly can on the street. I'm not knocking anybody in the command staff. I know them all. I've worked with them. Everybody does a good job. But the reality is we're promoting way too many people. We don't have enough bodies on the street to protect our own members during these street takeovers. You don't have to take my word for it. Videos speak a thousand words. People love body cameras. Go to the Boston Police Patrolmen's Association X account, Instagram account. You can see firsthand how our officers have been attacked almost every weekend this summer. And last night was no different. They put a bunch of barriers out to barricade Talbot Ave, Blue Hill Ave, American Legion Highway, Columbia Road, boxed everything in, including all the double parked cars. And all that is poor planning and a recipe for disaster, because now you had 1,000 people in the street. Our members recovered 5 firearms. 2 people were stabbed. Hundreds of 911 calls that went unanswered. I mean, if any of our listeners were calling 911 last night from 11 till 3 in the morning, you probably never saw a police officer, because we don't have enough officers to answer the calls for service and arrest individuals with guns and try to save people that are being stabbed. It's just, it's complete chaos and it's out of control. But I don't know, they want to paint a rosy picture in the morning. It's not a rosy picture. This afternoon, you probably don't even know this afternoon in broad daylight again, another person was stabbed, unknown if it's going to be a fatality, stabbed in the head, arm, and neck, and rushed to Mass General. So violence is real, and people's perception of not feeling safe is real, no matter what the department puts out there for past statistics.
7: My question is, having worked as a television reporter for many years, we had overnight photographers. So The overnight photographers got fires and they got problems at night. I don't know. I can't speak for any position of authority or knowledge, but I'm not sure there is many overnight photographers out there covering these sorts of events. I saw nothing about that street violence that you're referring to last night. I know you, and I take your word for it. It sounded like it was pretty wild, but I didn't see anything on the noon newscasts, which I watch every day religiously. Now, I guess I might have missed it, but if this is happening, why is the public not seeing it, Larry?
0: I did see it later in the afternoon from my office, Dan. Channel 5, Channel 25 had the homicide last night. But,
7: yeah.
0: I mean, look, these are public records. All you have to do is walk into the district on Blue Hill Ave in Mattapan, and you can ask for all of these reports from last night. Like I said, two separate stabbings, one a fatality, five different firearms arrests, loaded weapons, all on one day due to the Dominican festival. This is supposed to be a peaceful gathering. I mean, look, perception and reality, they're colliding. And when people are being stabbed at night and in broad daylight, and when we're getting firearms by the half dozen a day in one neighborhood, that is real violence and that is real crime. And we need to put more bodies on the street to prevent these things from happening, not just respond to them after the fact. And it seems like we're going back to the old days in the Boston Police Department, where we just respond to one call after another after a crime has happened, and we're just chalking up another victim.
7: I remember those days. I was a reporter here in the 70s, 80s, and into the 90s, and there was a lot of activity. If people forget, my guest is Larry Calderon. He is the president of the Boston Police Patrolmen's Association. We are more than welcome to hear your perceptions, your thoughts, your ideas. 617-254-1030. 617-931-1030. Those are our two lines you can get through. You can ask Larry Calderon any question you want. If you've had a problem reaching 911 or something, I'm sure Larry would love to hear from me. If you've had a good story about police response, feel free as well. Join the conversation. My name is Dan Ray. This is Nightside. Take a very quick break. Back with Boston Police Patrolmen's Association President Larry Calderon. He has sketched out a pretty dire situation in Boston in terms of the number of police who are available at any given time, because when you're, I don't know, 20%, 25% below what your staffing level should be, and I'm doing the math in my head, I think that's what Larry is suggesting here. This is not a good situation. People do age out of these jobs. It's not a young man's or a young woman's game anymore. We'll take a break. Coming right back on Nightside. Love to hear from you if you have a question or a comment or a compliment. Coming back on Nightside.
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7: My guest is Larry Calderon. He's president of Boston Police Patrolmen's Association, and he basically is blowing the whistle, saying that we as a city have seen an uptick in homicides. How have we been doing, Larry, in terms of other crimes of violence? Again, I know that the mayor continues to insist we're the safest city in America. I don't know how she makes that claim. Maybe she has some statistics to back it up, and if she wants to come on the show any night and talk about those, I'd love to have you join us with her and we could have a conversation. I know they had a meeting a week ago or a couple of weeks ago in City Hall, in particular relation to that murder that occurred at the corner of Tremont and Boylston Street, where the individual was struck over the head and died. This would have been in probably early July. I'm sure you're familiar with that.
8: Well, you're saying that so much nicer than the way I would say it, Dan. He was beaten to death with a brick. Yeah. I know that sounds very aggressive probably to some of the people that are listening, but he was beaten to death with a brick. Yeah. And you
7: five,
8: know what?
7: Like 5:15 in the 5:15 in the morning, too.
8: Yeah, right in the Boston Common. And if we had been practicing community policing, same police officer, same cop on the same walking beat, if we had enough uniformed people on the street, it would have deterred that crime. No one is going to beat anybody else with a rock or a weapon in front of uniformed police officers. So there's something to be said about the way we used to police in Boston. And you know, we have 100,000 more people that have moved into the city since 2000.
7: Well,
8: and
7: the Seaport,
8: we have less police officers.
7: The Seaport didn't exist in the year 2000.
8: I'm sorry?
7: The Seaport did not exist. It was a bunch of parking lots.
8: I know. So, people love numbers. So let me give you some of these so-called stats, because the department leadership has been out there talking about crime stat numbers and being down percentages. But here's the reality. Crime and feeling safe is the perception of the person who's worried about being robbed, being assaulted, being beaten with a brick. So let's just talk about real numbers from last year to now.

0: We actually have 18 homicides in the city today, compared with 13 a year ago. That's five more.
1: It's up to 21.
0: 21 now. 21.
1: No, yeah, I looked at the numbers on Universal Hub this afternoon, and it's up to 21.
0: Oh, I have the old ones from the week before. I'm looking at the department's own website. That's for anybody that's listening. These are coming right from the Boston Police Department's own Part 1 crime stats. And Dan, non-fatal shootings, you know, I hear the command staff and some of our counselors out there, oh, yeah, you know, we have less homicides and less shootings this year. That is not truthful. Our non-fatal shootings are up over 20. We are up to non-fatal shootings right now of 76 in the city. That is a plus 18 non-fatal shootings. And it's probably higher, granted, with you're looking at Universal Hub. But let me tell you the ones that really affect the common citizen, the man, the woman that's walking off of the train station to get to or from work, sure, picking up their children from school. Armed robberies, up over a dozen same period this year. Domestic assault, up over 30 this year. Non-domestic aggravated assaults, these are the ones that are non-family, the ones out on the street, over 71 documented, more this year than last year. These are real numbers. And larcenies, when we're talking about stealing from one person or another, over 300 more incidents this year compared to last year. So stop it with the fake numbers and the five-year percentages that make us look better than we are. We don't want to become Baltimore or New York or Chicago. We don't want to be a violent city. We want to be able to walk outside with the mayor like we've done in the past and talk about being one of the safest cities in the country. But
1: all
0: it's
1: right,
0: going downhill.
1: You're breaking
0: going
1: up on me a little bit. So you're breaking up on me a little bit. Rob is going to take care of that during the news. We'll get some phone calls lined up, 617-254-1030, 617-931-1030. If you are concerned or if you have not had the response that you feel, this is the guy to talk to. This is the guy to ask a question with, of 617-254-1030, 617-931-1030. He is not here to stir things up. He is here to make things better. Larry Calderon, longtime Boston police officer, represents the Boston Police Patrolmen's Association, active police officer. He is the president of the union. We'll get back to him. We'll get some phone calls. I think Boston is a great city. I think the city has seen, and I have the numbers. I have the numbers since Memorial Day. We have had now 16 homicides in the last 2.5 months. That is a number that should scare everyone. Now, it bothers me, and you've seen it all, and we have had folks on this program recently talking about this from the Downtown Neighborhood Association. A lot of this activity is metastasizing throughout the city. We'll be right back on Nightside. Feel free to join the conversation, 617-254-1030, 617-931-1030. Do not hesitate if you think things are really going well. Feel free to bring that point of view as well. Back on Nightside after this.
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14: I'm Madison Rogers with a quick check of the stories trending right now on WBZ News Radio 1030. Major turning point in the Lindsey Clancy murder trial today. Prosecutors rested their case and the defense has called its first witness.
15: Lindsey Clancy's family takes the stand. Her mom, Paula Musgrove, testified her daughter was a caring and active mom. As Lindsey's mental health declined in the months leading up to the killings of her three children, Paula testified she would check in with Lindsey every day.
14: That's WBZ's Brooke McCarthy. It's been close to 4 years now since a car smashed into the glass front of the Apple Store in Hingham, killing one, injuring more than 20, and the man behind the wheel, who's still awaiting trial, is back in custody today. Prosecutors say Bradley Raine's bail has been revoked after he violated the terms of his ankle monitor. Officials in Westford are stressing safety after a 21-year-old died after a fall into Merrill's Quarry. Investigation is ongoing. I'm Madison Rogers.
1: We all make choices in our lives, some big, some small. 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
1: All right, we're back with Larry Calderon. Larry, we were having a little bit of an audio problem there. I'm sure Rob got it fixed.
0: It sounds beautiful on my end, so hopefully you hear me well, too.
1: You're all set. Well, let's hope all of the listeners are sounding beautiful as well. We're going to go to phone calls. Let me go first off to Audrey.
0: Sounds great.
1: I'm going to go to Audrey in Peabody. Audrey in Peabody, you are first this week, first this hour with Larry Calderon, president of the Boston Police Patrolmen's Association. Go right ahead, Audrey.
16: Hi, Dan. This is Audrey, and I do not live in Boston, but, you know, in the morning when I turn on the news, I hear about these stabbings, these gunfire, and all these problems. And I find it really interesting, and I was just discussing this with a family member the other day. They never tell you who the suspect is or who the victim is, and that's always hush-hush. And I'm wondering if that's because it's gang-related most of the time.
1: Well, let's see. Larry can answer that for you. I suspect part of it is sometimes if it's an overnight event, they might not know. The person who's the victim might not have identification on them, and they certainly might not know the suspect unless the suspect has been apprehended. And so Larry will answer that question for you, but it's I hope you're listening to WBZ in the morning. That's all I ask you to do. Go ahead, Audrey.
16: And I do listen, and yeah, and it's just so interesting. They just talk about all this violence, and they never follow up on it. Well, it's just like, all right, another one down.
1: Okay, let's go. You're not going anywhere. You stay right there, Audrey. Larry will help you out here, I hope. Go ahead, Larry.
0: Really what it boils down to, Audrey, thanks for calling, but what it boils down to is at that early in the investigation, a lot of times, one, we have not been able to notify next of kin. Two, they may not know who the suspect is. So you really need to let family members know first and make sure that we can get the information out correctly before sharing that with the general public. So there's a lot of other things happening in the background that we're unable to ascertain at a certain time. That's all it is.
1: I don't think anyone in Larry's unit is covering it up. As a reporter who used to be out there, a lot of times the police would tell me some information and say, hey, look, the family hasn't been notified. The last thing I want to do is be an on-air TV reporter announcing someone's passing, their death, their violent death, and have a family member shocked. But so what Larry just said is very true. Go ahead, Audrey.
16: And I just, you know, are the majority of these gang-related, would you say, or are they just random crimes? Is that hard? I mean, what would
1: he'll
16: be your general
1: consensus? You'll take a shot at that. Go ahead, Larry.
0: Yeah, there's a lot of everything, Audrey. When we're talking multiple firearms in one evening, in one location, that's a lot of gang activity. That's a lot of different groups that are carrying firearms. Maybe they think they perceive their own protection is needed, but there's way too many guns, way too many knives at these so-called peaceful gatherings that they're having. And make no mistake about it, at 11, 12 in the morning, 1 in the morning, nothing good happens after 11. Our parents used to tell us that. The amount of people in the street by the hundreds at 2 in the morning is a recipe for disaster when they're outnumbering our police officers 10 to 1. We just need more bodies on the street, and we need to take control of the streets, and we need to clear these crowds so that the people that need to go to work on Monday morning can actually get some rest, get up, and go to work safely.
16: Okay, and my one last question. So when you do collect these firearms from these groups of people, do they get arrested if they don't have, you know, a permit to carry? Like, what happens with that?
0: Oh, yeah, everybody that I'm talking about was arrested yesterday. Yep.
16: Okay, well, good. Thank you so much for your service, and be safe out there.
1: Thank you, Audrey. Thanks, Audrey. Appreciate your call. Great call. Thank you. Let me go to Gideon in Quincy. Gideon, you're next on Nice Side with Larry Calderon, president of the Boston Police Patrolmen's Association. Go right ahead, Gideon.
17: Hello. Thank you. Thanks very much for having me.
1: You're welcome.
17: First thing I want to say is I love the cops. All right? I know it's not perfect out there, but anyone who says, you know, they got a problem with the cops or defund the cops, I've probably never had to call one. You know, I follow a lot of true crime, and I got immense respect for the cops. So I want to say that.
1: Thank you.
17: And then I got a quick You're welcome. You're welcome. I got a quick story. I won't take long, but it's a positive story. So I live in an apartment building, and a guy lives upstairs from me. He's got real anger issues. He yells and shouts and goes off on people. So one night, this alarm goes off in the building, a deafening fire alarm. The police came and the fire department came. And the fire department guys went up to his door and they're knocking on the door because it was inside his alarm, inside his apartment. He couldn't hear it. So he opens the door and goes off on these three firefighters. What are you effing knocking on my door for? What is going on? These firefighters standing there. Well, there was a cop outside. He was outside the building, but he heard this. He shot up there like lightning. And I was impressed. Because I saw a cop going towards the danger. This guy's scary. He's mostly all mouth. But, you know, he's a scary guy, and he was swearing. And the cop went towards the danger, and I was impressed. Now, this is Quincy, so it's not Boston. But you guys are all brothers and sisters. So, all right, kudos.
1: All right, Gideon. Thank you very much. Kind words.
17: You're welcome.
1: We need to hear more of that. Thanks, Gideon. Have you called the show before? Is this your first time?
17: Yeah, you've spoken to me. We talked about we talked about Karen Reed and
1: all right.
17: Point, I think.
1: Well, you keep listening, keep calling. Thanks, Gideon. Appreciate your time.
17: Thanks.
1: All right, we're going to take a quick break here. I'm going to get a bunch of calls in, so if you're on the line, stay there. Larry Calderon, president of the Boston Police Patrolmen's Association, will be back in your comments. And, of course, if you're in Boston, if you're in any of the neighborhoods of Boston, your comments will be particularly welcome. Back on Nightside after this.
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1: There are some decisions most of us recognize as important, but only after enough time has passed. This is Dan Ray. Back in 2015, I heard about a new local weight loss program, Awaken 180. I started asking questions, met with Paige, the owner, and became one of Awaken 180's earliest clients. What impressed me was not any grand promise. It was Paige's confidence in the process and her interest in understanding me. Paige knew the program worked, but she also knew success required a plan built around the person following that plan. I remember leaving that very first conversation believing I would succeed, not because Paige had sold me, but because she had shown me exactly how it would work. I lost 35 pounds, and now, more than 10 years later, I remain at 170 pounds or less every month. 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I was there near the beginning, and I'm still grateful I asked those first questions. 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
1: Back to the phones we go. Let me go to Steve in Jamaica Plain. Steve, nice to hear from someone from Boston. Go right ahead. You're on with Larry Calderon, president of the BPPA.
22: Yeah, Dan, let me just say, big fan of the show, and Larry, big fan of what you and your officers do. So grateful for what you guys do to make our city safe. But I just have to say quickly, Dan, I have a real problem with elected officials who remain quiet when our officers are physically assaulted and attacked. And Larry, if I could, back in July, that really violent weekend when several of your officers were attacked with fireworks. And I know, Larry, you said you'd like some elected officials to come out and condemn the violence. You know, elected officials like Brian Worrell and Minion Culpepper. And you simply asked them to condemn the violence directed at your brave officers, and they couldn't do it. And, Larry, it drives me crazy. What is up with some of these officials who can't simply say, hey, violence against our officers is not a good thing. It needs to be condemned. What's going on in our city, Larry? Please.
1: Great question. Go ahead, Larry. Great question.
0: Steve. Wow. Well, I'd love to answer it. I wasn't going in this direction, Dan, but I'm forced to. So, Steve, thanks for the call. Thanks for the support.
22: Thank you, Larry.
0: Yeah, I don't know. Councilor Worrell, Councilor Culpepper, 8 weeks ago, they're browbeating District Attorney Hayden about police videos, police protocols, beating the commissioner about protocols. Then all of a sudden, they're parading D.A. Hayden around their neighborhoods looking for him to be reelected. So the hypocrisy runs wild with some of these city councilors. I don't know. If their idea of a D.A. is the one that did nothing for 3.5 years, and now all of a sudden they're parading him around the neighborhood instead of condemning the violence again in their own neighborhood, wow, is all I have to say. Those constituents should get some new city councilors, too, not just a new district attorney.
1: By the way, your union has made an endorsement in this race, if I'm not mistaken, and let's put all the cards on the table.
0: Sure, yeah. Our union is backing Linda Champion. She has a history of working in the prosecutor's office, working for former DAs. She comes from a military family, a military background, and she has been parading all over the city of Boston talking about fundamental fairness. And that's really what we should be talking about. Whether you are a citizen, whether you are a police officer, everyone should be treated the same under the color of the law, and that's why we're backing Linda Champion. We're going to give her a chance. We gave Kevin Hayden a chance. He blew it.
1: Pretty strong endorsement there.
0: Yep.
1: There, Steve. Great question.
22: Let me just say, keep up the great work, Larry. We need more police. We need more cops. Our city's safe with them. Thank you so much, Larry, and all the officers who keep our city safe. You guys are doing great.
0: Steve, you make sure you, your neighbors, and your family members make sure they vote for Linda Champion. We need somebody in there that's going to treat everybody equally and fairly.
22: Amen, Larry. Thank you,
1: Steve. Thanks for the call for the call, and keep calling the show. Thank you, sir.
0: Thanks, Tim.
1: All right. Good night. Let me go next to Joe in Haverhill. Joe, you are next on Nightside with Larry Calderon, president of the Boston Police Patrolmen's Association.
23: What the police department needs in Boston is more police dogs, because they're the ones that can go into a group and disperse them, or a chase somebody running from a stolen car. You'll get a police dog to chase after them.
1: Let's find out, Joe, you might be right. Let's find out from Larry. I've never asked him a question about police dogs. Are police dogs still members of the department? And Larry, as far as you know?
0: Yeah, great point, Joe. Great point when we're talking about what we used to do for crowd control here. And I'm a former member of the motorcycle unit myself. So, yeah, at one time we used police dogs. We had horses. We had a full motorcycle unit of over 35 motorcycles. And we used to control the crowd. We used to control the streets. We didn't have these crazy street takeovers, Dan, where hundreds of kids would flock into the street and we wouldn't be able to move them back onto the sidewalks. Now the department, they use metal barriers and wooden horses, and they actually give them the street. I really don't know what the thinking is coming from. When you put 500-600 teenagers and middle 20-year-old individuals drinking and partying in the street at 2 in the morning, what do you think is going to happen? Yeah. It's like we're living in bizarro world. We don't have enough police officers. We don't have enough specialized units, tactical units, to conduct proper crowd control, but yet we're giving blocks of the city away. Residents can't sleep. They can't get to and from work safely, and we're arresting five people with firearms, two knifings, one homicide, and another one this afternoon. Just, it's incredible.
1: Well, this stuff's happening all across the country, not just in Boston, but you're right. Can you imagine if, and I know that some of it has been in the Back Bay, some of it has been in the South End. There may be other communities that have been plagued by this as well, but I just can't imagine if you're trying to keep your kids asleep at night or you're trying to get a good night's sleep and you got to tolerate that in Boston, that's criminal.
0: Yeah, hundreds of calls.
23: Well, if I were you, I would go looking for these police dogs because it's just like a human being.
1: Great suggestion. I mean that honestly. Thank you.
0: And I appreciate the call.
1: Time to call from Haverhill. Appreciate it, Joe. We got one more one to get in, okay?
23: All right.
1: Thank you, Joe. Thank you. Let me go to Jean and Everett. Jean, you're next on Nice Side with Larry Calderon, the president.
5: Hi, Jean. Hi, Larry. Thank you very much.
0: Hi, Jean.
5: Listen, I am totally sick and tired and disgusted with those in charge, not the police, not Ed Flynn, because he's trying to get help, too. I'm tired of people who are in charge who are supposed to be doing something. They get paid every day good money, and they're doing nothing. I have a lot of friends who work downtown, from Haymarket to Boylston Street. They're petrified to go to work. It's disgusting. What they see is people shooting up drugs in their arm all morning, throwing up, fighting, all kinds of craziness out there. They're afraid for their lives, men and women. And, you know, the thing is, I don't know. I mean, maybe I should come in. Maybe National Guard should come in, too. I mean, if anyone has a parking spot for ICE, they're looking for them. Just call them. You can help them out. The whole thing is a big problem waiting to explode.
1: Gene. Let's just try to stay with Larry Calderon. I don't want to open up 10 other issues here in the final couple of minutes. Larry, Jean is concerned about her safety coming into Boston. I suspect she's not alone.
0: No, I appreciate her passion because we talk to people every day on the street, and what we're being told from the general public is that they don't feel safe, and they want to know when we're going to have more police officers in their neighborhood walking the same beat. Again, we know how to do community policing, and what makes people feel safe is seeing a police officer in their neighborhood, Police Officer Joe, Police Officer Larry, the man and woman walking up and down every day of the week, knowing that they're coming by and knowing they can speak to them in confidence. And Boston just isn't practicing that right now. We don't have the manpower to do so. And we've been sounding this alarm, Gene, because we're worried, too, not just for our own safety, but for the safety of the general public. So thank
5: you. Things that happen, it's on them, those who are doing nothing and are supposed to be doing something. And I'm glad you gave me that name of Linda Champion because I'm going to look her up. I always do my homework. But trust me, before anyone else, she would be the one to get my vote. And I would really tell people to, you know, get that guy out
1: there. Gene, I had her on recently. If Rob can probably tell you if you want to go try listen to the hour. She was.
5: I think I saw part of it, but I didn't get the whole thing. But we have
1: all right,
5: to get.
1: Gene, I'm flat out of time. I got to let you run, but I thank you for your call very much. Appreciate it, Larry. Real quickly, you lose about You said 80 officers every year to retirement or disability. That can be predicted. You look at people's ages, and you can figure that out. When is the next class of Boston police officers either coming on board, or are they going to open up another class? Where do we stand on that?
0: Well, like I said, the mayor has been doing her job, Dan, hiring classes every year. We have a class of 100 slated to graduate in October.
1: Okay.
0: But right now, I can tell you our number through attrition for retirement right now stands at 53. So we're going to gain about 60 bodies. Hopefully everybody graduates. We'll get plus 60. But there's 11 district houses and three shifts per day, and so we'll be lucky if we get one body a shift. What we need is a couple of hundred a year for the next 3 years. Councillor Ed Flynn is spot on with that, so I hope he can convince his counterparts in the council to allocate more money. I know the mayor would love to hire more police officers. How those are going to be disseminated through the city with the command staff, I hope they do a better job than we're doing right now, Dan, because we just don't have the bodies out there the way we should. And borrowing one body from a station downtown to cover a station over in Mattapan because they don't want to hire overtime, spend money, put more people on the street, take them from different areas.
1: Not to mention the impact of overtime costs. It's more expensive to run a department shorthanded than it is to fully staff it. Economics 101. Larry Calderon, thank you for what you do as a police officer, what you do as a union leader, and what you do whenever you come on this program. We'll talk soon, my friend.
0: Much appreciated, Dan. Everybody stay safe out there. Thank you.
1: Thank you. Larry Calderon, president of Boston Police Patrolmen's Association. When we get back, we'll introduce you to a congressional candidate who would like to represent the Cape and the Islands. His name is Tyler McAllister. He has an interesting background, very different background for sure. Coming back on Nightside after the 9.
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9: 72 degrees in Boston at 9 o'clock at evening. I'm Dan Watkins. Here's what's happening. The prosecution rests at the Lindsey Clancy murder trial as the defense now gets their turn to make their case to the jury. WBZ-TV's Aaron Parsegian with more from the Plymouth Courthouse.
24: Clancy's defense using their witnesses to highlight their argument that Clancy was over-medicated and experiencing postpartum psychosis when she strangled her children.
25: She was having more suicidal thoughts. Insomnia continued to be an issue. She was really not feeling like herself.
24: During cross-examination, prosecutors aimed to poke holes in the emotion and in Clancy's own messages to loved ones. In laying out the Commonwealth's theory, the killings were premeditated.
25: From January 7th up through January 22nd, Lindsay repeatedly told you she was doing okay. She was feeling a little bit better. Not completely better, not 100%, but she kept telling you, I feel a little bit better, I feel a little bit better. You even asked her, is the better you're feeling now, better than a few weeks ago, and she said yes, correct?
26: That's correct without my observation of her.
9: And Patrick Clancy's mother, Sue Clancy, is expected to take the stand tomorrow. There's a new chapter in the ongoing political battle between the mayor of Boston and ICE.
27: ICE announced plans last month to lease nearly 250 private parking spaces in Boston. It's unclear if the agency plans to expand its Boston field office or open any new facilities in the city. But Mayor Michelle Wu is encouraging Boston property owners not to lease any spaces to ICE.
28: The city will continue to be demanding and requesting information that legally should be available to the public. We'll be filing a FOIA request. That is a bedrock of our democracy, is that there should be transparency around government and what they do.
27: The mayor acknowledged that the city cannot prevent citizens from leasing privately owned space to ICE, but she wants it known that her view is that cooperating with ICE will not make Boston safer. Mike Macklin, WBZ. Boston's News Radio.
9: And in a statement, ICE says in part that if private citizens want to allow ICE on their property, they should be allowed to do so. President Trump has threatened to expand the U.S. war with Iran, warning Oman, who's a U.S. ally, that he could bomb them if they interfere with American objectives in the critical Strait of Hormuz. ABC's Jonathan Carl with details.
3: Unable to put an end to the Iran war, President Trump today threatened to expand it, issuing a blunt and profane warning to a U.S. ally, Oman, saying he would bomb the expletive out of them if they interfered with U.S. objectives in the critical strait.

0: Hormuz.
1: No, I don't think they'd behave very well, but we'd handle them very easily, just like we do others.
0: The threat comes as ship traffic through the strait is at a virtual standstill.
2: And this comes as the Memorandum of Understanding between the U.S. and Iran expires. It's now been 60 days since it was signed. 9:03, traffic and weather together. The Subaru Retailers of New England all-wheel drive traffic on the threes with Zach Transport. What's going on, Zach?
3: Well, Dan, just a couple hot spots out there. Starting things off, 93 northbound, you're slow from Spot Pond up to just about the on-ramp from Fallon Road. We've also got a slowdown on Route 3 north between Burlington and looks like Billerica. And southbound, you're slow as well, between River Street, Treble Cove Road, and the Route 62 Concord Road exit there. So that's a little bit tough out there. We've also got a slowdown right now on Route 3 southbound through Tingsboro, and you're slow down to North Chelmsford, and we're also seeing some delays on the Pike westbound as you make your way to 495, plus that stadium traffic still there, Route 1, as you make your way to Gillette. We've got a lot of volume in the area. People are still in the area, either trying to get to their seats or trying to leave the stadium for the concert tonight. Zach, Transport to BBZ's 24-hour traffic network.
2: Here's John Furyk with the forecast.
4: Considerable cloudiness for tonight. A stray shower well to the west. We'll dip back into the upper 60s and partly sunny and humid for tomorrow. Up to 77. In a couple of spots in the afternoon and evening, you'll see a thunder shower. And mostly cloudy and sticky tomorrow night, the low 69. Wednesday, sunshine mixing with some clouds, even warmer. Less humid in the afternoon, the high 84. And then partly sunny for Thursday, perhaps an afternoon shower, the high 81. I'm AccuWeather meteorologist John Furyk, WBZ, Boston's News Radio.
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2: In sports, they're heading to the bottom of the sixth over at Fenway. The Red Sox lead the Diamondbacks 7-1. It's 72 degrees in Boston at 9:07. Let's get back to Nightside with Dan Ray. 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
11: Welcome back, everybody. Thank you very much, Dan Watkins. Get those duck boats ready. Let me tell you, it's been an up-and-down season for the Red Sox. So that game is in fine fettle at 7-1. I think they can put that one in the win column. My name is Dan Ram, the host of Nightside. And we're going to talk a little politics here. We're going to talk a little bit of politics, Cape and the Islands. And with us is the one candidate who we know will be on the ballot in this congressional race, Tyler McAllister. He's a Republican running for Congress in the 9th Congressional District. The incumbent is a fellow by the name of Bill Keating, former district attorney for some time and has been in Congress now for a while and has represented the Cape and the Islands. And I guess there's a few towns on the land side of the bridges, Tyler. It's just not the Cape and the Islands. Your district extends a little bit further north than the two bridges, correct?
9: Oh, good evening, Dan. How are you?
11: I'm doing great. Thanks for joining us tonight. You have some towns that are actually along the south coast as well, correct?
9: So the district starts, let's start at the north with Cohasset, and it goes down the coast. It includes the Cape and Islands, and it ends to the south in Westport. And it'll, from there, it goes west out to East Raynham. So it's a rather large district. Covering the most coastline in Massachusetts for a single district, as well as a large area. I can tell you that because I've become very familiar with some roads traveling, to the north and to the south that I typically don't travel on over the past 17 months of doing this.
11: So, just by way of background, you have served in public office for a while, not at the congressional level, but you have been elected for how many years to the Mattapoisett Select Board?
9: So I moved to Mattapoisett in 2001. I joined the Conservation Commission in 2005 and was elected in 2011 to the Mattapoisett Select Board, where I served through this year till May 19th of this year.
11: And you also have a really strong love of the ocean, because you had your own reality TV show for a while, and you are also someone who was involved in the commercial fishing industry.
9: Yes, so I have been fishing since the age of 4 on a little pond off of Wequaka Lake in Centerville with my grandfather. And that just grew into the love of the ocean. At the age of 12, I was chasing bluefish and stripers out of a 12-foot boat. And then at the age of 17, I started bluefin tuna fishing commercially and harpooned my first bluefin July of 1985. And since then, I've literally built my life around bluefin tuna. So I've studied them, to the highest levels. I advocate for them now in D.C., working with NOAA and Commerce and National Marine Fisheries, and the show is called Harpoon Hunters, 9 episodes on Discovery Channel, but I've also done 9 other television shows regarding bluefin tuna and advocating for the fish and the fishermen and trying to work to develop a strong domestic market despite the efforts of certain groups to try to keep us from eating bluefin tuna. So it's been an interesting road for sure.
11: Okay, so let's talk about that, because that's your huge life experience. Tell us, what is it like to go out on a boat and attempt to catch tuna? I mean, I know little about this. I assume you're not catching tuna with nets. How are you pulling them in?
9: I catch them two ways. I catch them primarily with a harpoon. I grew up as a harpooner. So we're chasing the animal with an extension off the bow called a pulpit, a harpoon that very similar to what the sword fishermen would use. And we've modified our gear now. We've added electric shock, which actually creates a higher quality product, and we can get into the boat quicker. But you are, it's a form of hunting. You're hunting fish on the surface with a boat that's equipped with a tall tower so you can see further, and also you can see down into the water better. So the boats are very specialized, and my boat's in Sandwich Basin right now, and I fish primarily out of Sandwich.
11: So when you go out, and I'm fascinated by this, and we'll get to the politics of it, but I just got to learn about tuna fishing. Normally, what time are you shoving off? I assume it's early morning.
9: So harpooning is a very visual fishery, so you need light. So early mornings are generally not the case unless I'm doing a lot of traveling. Okay. And it's also extraordinarily weather dependent. So we might leave the dock on a dying northerly wind at 1 p.m. anticipating, nice weather till dark. And on some days it's beautiful in the morning, but, Cape Cod is pretty typically in the afternoon, you get a southeast or a southwest wind, which makes it just rough enough that it's difficult to see the fish. And it's also difficult to stay comfortable in the pulpit. My pulpit's 27 feet off the bow of my boat. So that's a pretty big fulcrum when it comes to movement of the boat behind you.
11: Describe for me a successful day. When you catch a tuna, I assume there's some sort of a limit has to be of a certain weight. I assume, if I'm wrong, I know nothing about fishing, that you got to put it back, or can you just catch whatever size tuna you happen upon?
9: So we can only retain fish over 73 inches commercially. So we target fish over 73 inches with a harpoon, because there's no putting it back. Once you hit the fish and you electrocute it, it's pretty much over for the fish. So it's actually one of the cleanest fisheries of the commercial fisheries, because you're focused on one animal when you are using the harpoon. So, but over 42 years of doing this, I've gotten pretty good at sizing fish long before I release the harpoon. And fortunately, we've had very little bycatch over the last few years, especially when using the airplane, which sometimes the fish are real deep. So you just, you do your best to not catch a fish that's undersized.
11: Okay. So I assume that if you have the good fortune of being elected to Congress, you will be a huge advocate in Congress for, fishing industry, sports fishing, etc. How would your record in Congress stand up against the record of the incumbent, who's been there now for, I'm guessing, 16 years, maybe?
9: So I'm already doing it, by default, just my activities down there over the last 10 or so years, and now working with the scallop fleet out of New Bedford and the lobster fleet, which encompasses the entire coastline, I'm already doing it now. And I've become very familiar with the players down there. I can have open conversations. We actually have had many meetings, both locally and down in D.C. We're at the Boston Seafood Expo in January, talking about fishing issues and overregulation and lack of marketing by the federal government, and how the other countries that commercially fish, especially those of the European Union and the Mediterranean, really support their commercial fishing community. And one big change that was brought about from our efforts over the last year or so under the president's executive order signed back in April of 25, the restoration of American seafood competitiveness, we've opened an office at the USDA for fisheries, for seafood. And that office is now manned by a very intelligent man, Mike Illenberg, whom I've met several times. And what the plan is to apply marketing techniques and support for the fishermen that the USDA currently does for the farming community. So you're starting to see the food production from the sea become an equivalent to the food production of the land.
11: And what sort of a rating, just on the issue of fish and fishing that commercial fishing, how has your potential opponent, Bill Keating, done in that score from your perspective?
9: I can't give him a score because I don't know anything he's actually done. And, that's coming not only from me, but from the community. It's, it's problematic because they have not had a voice, from so many years down in Congress since Jerry Studs. He used to be a huge advocate for the fishermen, and he worked hard for the fishermen. And you had others, and that voice is left, and they're kind of at the mercy of the decision makers that don't understand their work. And on top of that, there are many non-governmental organizations, NGOs, that believe that fishermen, commercial fishermen, will fish their species out of existence, when that's nothing further from the truth, because fishermen are the true conservationists out there. They see the changes. They adjust. And when they see populations start to go down, they're the first ones to kind of raise the red flag and say, something weird is going on here, folks. And I've seen it before, you know, over and over again. And the problem is the managers down in D.C. and locally misread the information being provided by the fishermen because they just don't understand what they're hearing. And that's where I kind of have those conversations with the fishermen because I understand what they're saying, what they're trying to relay when it comes to the information.
11: My guest is Tyler McAllister. He is a candidate for Congress. He will be the Republican nominee. You are uncontested come September 1st. Obviously, you want a lot of people to go to the polls and vote for you nonetheless. And we're going to talk about this race. We'll also reach out to Congressman Keating. Have you had any sort of a debate with Bill Keating by any chance or no?
9: No, I've had no communication with him or his campaign team at this point.
11: If we could set up a debate, I assume that you'd be willing to engage in such a conversation?
9: Oh, absolutely.
11: Okay, just want to make sure we get that on the record. We'll take a quick break. Here's our number, 617-254-1030, 617-931-1030, two ways to get through. You can call and ask honest questions if you'd like. I will have a few more questions for Tyler McAllister. Taking on an incumbent congressman, particularly in Massachusetts, where they are fairly comfortably ensconced because many of them have been there for many terms, is not an easy task. And doing it as a Republican, that increases the degree of difficulty a little bit. But I've been impressed in my conversations with Tyler McAllister over the last couple of weeks, and I think he's a formidable opponent. And if Bill Keating, I believe Keating has an opponent, but I suspect he will survive the primary. We'll try to have him on as well and see if we can get a conversation going between both Tyler McAllister and the incumbent Bill Keating. We'll take a quick break on Nightside. You can call, ask any question you want. If you live down in the Cape, this gentleman might be your next member of Congress. Back on Nightside, 617-254-1030 or 617-931-1030. Be right back right after these messages.
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11: There are some decisions most of us recognize as important, but only after enough time has passed. This is Dan Ray. 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
3: My guest is Tyler McAllister. He's a Republican running for the House seat that is currently occupied by Congressman Bill Keating in the 9th Congressional District, which includes parts of the South Shore, all of the Cape and the islands, Martha's Vineyard in Nantucket. What made you decide this year that you wanted to take a run at Bill Keating? You've been on the Mattapoisett, as serving in Mattapoisett as a town official for some time now. This is a big task. It has to have had some impact on your business. I'd love to know what prompted you to say, hey, this is the year to do it. And I'd love to know what sort of reaction you're getting from potential constituents around the district.
4: So I actually sat down to breakfast with the Republican Town Committee chair from Mattapoisett back in February of 2025. I had made it public that I was not going to be seeking another term on the select board. My daughter was graduating University of Tennessee in the spring of 2026. And so my wife and I had talked about making a life change, potentially moving, doing something else, just kind of reevaluating our situation. But I grew up in this district. I was a graduate of Barnstable High School in 1986. I lived in Harwich, had a house in Harwich, and moved to Mattapoisett when I, fresh out of business school, I had just started a tower company and started doing a bunch of work for AT&T Wireless. So I was traveling a lot, and my wife worked a desk job. So I met Cindy, my wife, in January of 2001, married in October, moved into the house on November 1st, and we've been here ever since. Mattapoisett is a great town, and this whole district, I mean, I grew up here. So I thought about it real hard after I started doing research work offshore using my marine biology degree. I've done more marine biology in the last 7 years than I did fresh out of undergrad. And so I've been working in the area of offshore wind since long before the first piece of steel ever hit the water. I was tagging bluefin tuna for 2 years. And then I'm now working with the Gloucester Marine Genomics Institute on a project that's spanned 5 years. So I've watched the turbines be installed. And it was August of 2024. I went out there and I started to really realize that there was something wrong. I believed, based upon my training, that the ocean would create, a type of environment you see around a lot of structure, small oases. So the pilings would grow, barnacles and then mussels and different vegetation, and you get these small communities. That's not what we're seeing. We're seeing just the opposite. We're seeing very little life. And I saw less and less mammals, no more whales, very few dolphin, very few shearwaters, which is a solid indicator of a healthy marine community. It's a bird that follows the bait schools around, and typically we follow them because they are really good at finding tuna. So, and then it became just worse. And so it was May of 2025. I had learned that the show was not going to be continued because we filmed in 2024. I got a release from my 4-year contract from Discovery and made the decision to go for this because I started working with people down in DC on this issue of offshore wind. And I continued to tell the story, but until you see it, until you get up next to a turbine and you hear it and you look around, you'll never be able to comprehend the damage that's been done to our coastline by these international companies with international workers.

0: and international boats and foreign components, and it's just a travesty. And being so close to the ocean and a fisherman all my life, I can see at so many different trophic levels the damage being done. So that brought me into the race federally.
1: Okay, is that an issue that Keating would see it the same way as you? Is that one that you can draw some distinctions between your views and the positions he's taken and the votes he's cast?
0: Well, he's taken offshore wind money in his campaign. So okay. I have not, that's for sure. And it is a federal issue more than a state issue, though it does impact the state because we have the, you know, especially in this district, we have the cabling coming in to Cobles Beach, and there's been a lot of conversation about the safety of that. And I've been working closely with Save Greater Dallas Beach. I've been working closely with Green Oceans, Act for Whales. I report to them every time I'm out there. I tell them what I see. And what I'm seeing is an inefficient setup. Most turbines I've seen to date spinning in Vineyard Wind, 62 turbines is 19. 19 were spinning at one time. So that's one third.
1: Yeah.
0: And so, I have not seen it for any better than that.
1: So it sounds to me like you think that the water is being damaged by these turbines and the environment is being damaged by these turbines. Is this a cause that is lost, or can it be turned around, in your opinion, Tyler?
0: My concern is that in the construction process, we've actually introduced structure into what was once a mud-based environment. So is there restoration capabilities to a point? But when you bring in structure, you bring in different animals, you bring in different vegetation, it changes a lot of different things. So my concern is that, number one, there currently is no removal instruments on any of these pieces of steel. Those were actually waived just before Joe Biden left office in an amendment to the agreements with the developers, pushing out the removal requirements to approximately year 13 based upon a 25-year useful life. Now, when I built cell towers and owned them, I could not pull a building permit without a bond. These things are not bonded right now. So the companies building them could file Chapter 11 and leave, and we'd be stuck with a bill removing them. So it's a pretty big mess.
1: Wow. Okay. Well, that's got to be a huge issue. There's other issues we want to talk about. I'm also hoping we will hear from some potential constituents. We'll get to some phone calls, 617-254-1030, 617-931-1030. You can ask a question if you're down in the Cape listening or down on the South Shore. Particularly, this election is going to affect you, going to affect generations to come. We're coming back on Nightside with my guest, Tyler McAllister. We certainly will give his website for you to consider if you'd like, as all of these races are extremely important. It is the future, in my opinion, coming back on Nightside.
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13: 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Immigration enforcers have been eyeing space in Boston, and the city's now pushing back.
14: The mayor wants to use public records requests to identify private property owners in the city who might be considering responding to ICE's request to lease close to 250 private parking spaces in the city.
15: This is an example of an agency that also should be transparent in what they're doing.
13: ICE Boston says the mayor has no authority to block the agency from using private property. Several congressional Democrats did gather in Biddeford, Maine today for a special hearing on the deadly ICE shooting there last month. Maine Rep. Shelley Pingree.
16: Johann Sebastian Jeron Guerrero should be alive today.
13: She says his roommate was the target of the operation. At the Lindsey Clancy murder trial today, the prosecution rested its case and the defense began calling witnesses. I'm Madison Rogers.
9: Nightside with Dan Ray on WBZ, Boston's News Radio.
1: All right. Thank you very much, Madison, as we continue our conversation with Tyler McAllister. He's a Republican running for the 9th Congressional District seat to represent the Cape, the Islands, and several South Shore communities. Tyler, I'd like to go to phone call, see what people have to say, what they have to ask. What is the toughest thing about running for Congress the first time that you've found?
0: The commitment. You don't realize how much time you devote to this. And, you know, I was probably a little naive early in the race. But now, you know, this is a full-time job with a lot of overtime. And, you know, it's you put into it, you're going to get out of it what you put into it. So we have been doing as many events as we can. We've been going, you know, door knocking and talking with you and talking with other radio stations. I've been on television. So it's just a matter of getting my name and, you know, the familiarity out there. But we're seeing it because people are saying, oh, yeah, I've heard of you, or, you know, I met you here, or I heard you speak here. So, and that's 16 months of being out there every day. And that's how you do it.
1: That's exactly how you do it, and if you do it well, you'll be rewarded on election night this November. Let's start it off with Jack in Newton. Jack, you are next. First this hour, Nightside. Thanks for calling in. You're on with Tyler McAllister. He's running for Congress in the 9th Congressional District. Go ahead, Jack.
17: Yeah, hi, Tyler. How are you doing? I know I run for office, and it's a tough job, but I think one of the things that you haven't, you know, going for you is that there's a very anti-incumbency movement right now. I just voted, by the way, and I voted against everyone who was in power. everyone from senator on down. Wow. And I know some of them, you know, like Jake Auchincloss is my congressman. I know he's going to win anyway, but I just wanted to send a message. But Dad is right. I'm a Democrat. I'm not even in the district, so that might be a little bit more difficult. But I still think that you could do it because of this anti-incumbency. If you get a lot of independents or Democrats like me, you know, voting for you. So I think you have a better chance because the zeitgeist is in your favor.
1: Great question. Comment, which really is a question. Let's get you react to what Jack had to say.
0: I do have a comment to that, and that's a great like lead in to kind of what we've been seeing here, especially in this district, is, you know, areas like New Bedford, areas like Falmouth, you know, where they were strong Democrat strongholds. I've been talking with people at the feast, at RTC meetings, getting signatures. My team and I went around and got signatures for the race, you know, so I could be on the ballot. And that was like one-on-one conversations with so many different people. And the people that are in the Democrat Party, they are fed up as well. And they are just moderate Democrats that just want to live their life and do their thing. And they're a little tired of what's going on, you know, in this state. Many Democrats actually signed my nomination papers, which their signature was disqualified. But nonetheless, I didn't say no. And I've met many Democrats and unenrolled now, both door knocking and just in general conversation, that said they will be voting for me because of the reasons that we just heard. And they're just fed up with it. And they really see it as an opportunity for change.
17: Well, I think if you concentrate on the local issues, I don't think you want to be identified with Donald Trump, then I don't think you're going to win. I mean, that's the balance act that you have to do. But, yeah, people are fed up. I mean, all of them. I mean, they didn't empower McGovern. I forget, who's the guy in Boston who's the congressman? I love the guy. What's his name?
1: Steve Lynch?
17: Yeah, Lynch.
1: Yeah.
17: Hey, I feel they all have to go. It's time for a new generation. I don't care.
1: Jack, you're as loyal a Democrat as I know. What did you do in the Markey Moulton race? I assume you voted for Moulton.
17: Oh, absolutely. I'm working in Moulton's campaign.
1: Yeah.
17: And there again, it's not just youth against young or old. That's a factor. But want some fresh, new ideas. I mean, yeah. It's a little bit different with Mr. McAllister's situation because he's a Republican. But people are just fed up with in the Democratic Party, you're absolutely right, Mr. McAllister. We're fed up for a different reason than you might think, that the leadership of the Democratic Party allowed Trump to win and Biden to stay in too long, and et cetera, et cetera. It's a little different reason than you might expect.
1: No, and I think you've identified, you're absolutely correct, Jack. You got to remember, people forget that back in 2016 in the Democratic Party, Bernie Sanders had really won that nomination, and then they had that group of 500 superdelegates, all who were pledged to Hillary Clinton. And you know how that worked out. So, you know, probably Hillary was the only candidate that Trump could beat in 2016. He was lucky to get her. And then Joe Biden just stayed at the party too long. The Democrats,
17: we were so angry at the Democratic leadership in Newton across the state for not working together with Bernie and Hillary, and even Kamala and Bernie. They disrespected us, Bernie people, and I didn't want to work for them, and that's why they lost. If we had united the left and the liberal, we could have beaten the right. But the left and the liberal fight among each other often.
1: And now you have the left. You have the liberals, the left, and the ultra left, the socialists, who sent out the Democratic Socialists of America sent out happy birthday wishes today to Fidel Castro.
17: Well, I will admit that I am a moderate Democratic Socialist. Okay. Yeah. So
1: I think you're a liberal Democrat, Jack. I've known you pretty well. I think
17: I'm
1: you're
17: a liberal Democrat.
1: Okay.
17: Yeah, right. There are people way to the left one of the things I like about Mr. McAllister, he's not discussing left or right. It's like, what do the people need? I'm going to do it. The guy is not doing it, Keating. He's not listening. I'm learning a lot. I don't know what Keating has done for the last 16 years.
1: And well, this is a district that is so dependent.
17: And that's why you could win.
1: Go ahead, Tyler. Let's give you a final word here. You're the candidate, not me. Go ahead, Tyler.
0: Well, I like what I'm hearing. I like that you appreciate the message that I'm sending out because it is not partisan. It is, you know, basic understanding what's going on within the district and how the people within the district are affected by overregulation and lack of action. So, you know, that has to change. It has to change soon.
17: God bless you. I think you could win if you stick to that message and don't make it
1: I think, Jack, you should be his campaign manager.
17: I'll be your campaign manager or consultant, believe me. I'll contact you.
1: All right.
0: Hey, Jack. Reach out, Jack. I appreciate that.
1: We're going to give out his website, Jack. He's looking for look, the whole question here about this crazy wind power idea, which I've been concerned about and now even more concerned based upon what Tyler just talked about, these things are there. They're going to die there. That's the best case scenario because I don't think that it's realistic. And I know that there was a lot of politics involved. And I hope that some of the investigative teams at the Globe and the Herald get involved in you know, who took care of who. And Tyler, I think you know of what I'm referring. So we'll just let it leave it. We'll leave it at that. Jack, appreciate your call. Thank you so much, my friend.
17: Have good luck. One. Good luck.
1: All right, thank you.
0: Thank you, Jack.
1: Quick break here. I'll tell you, Jack is a dyed-in-the-wool Democrat. If you have the support of someone like Jack, you have reached across the great divide here, Tyler, successfully. We'll take a few more phone calls if you'd like to join the conversation. 617-254-1030, 617-931-1030. My guest is Tyler McAllister. Tyler, since we're on an upbeat note here, give us your website. We'll give it to you at the end of the hour as well. But what is the website where people can get in touch with you?
0: The website is McAllisterForCongress.com, McAllister. The number 4 congress.com.
1: Okay, that's pretty simple. We'll give that a couple of times also before we sign off. We'll be back with Tyler McAllister right after a couple of brief messages. Stay with us. Elizabeth, you're coming up along with Karen for sure, and we'll try to get a couple more in as well. Coming back on Nightside.
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1: My guest is Tyler McAllister. He's running for Congress in the 9th Congressional District, a few communities in the South Shore, the southern end of the South Shore, the Cape and the Islands. Let's get as many folks in as we can. Elizabeth in Belmont. Elizabeth, you're next on Nightside with Tyler McAllister. Go right ahead, Elizabeth.
25: Thank you. Hello, Tyler. Hello, Dan. Want to make a comment and then have a question. My observation, my comment is that Tyler is truly impressive. He and I have spent a lot of time together in recent months. And his experience and depth of knowledge really is an asset to the 9th District. In particular, I had drunk the Kool-Aid of offshore wind. And what Tyler has done in terms of gathering data to show the impact of what offshore wind has done to the seabed, to marine life, is really, really important. And it certainly opened my perspective and changed my mind. So I think that's critically important work that Tyler's done, and I want to thank him for it.
1: I think that's a great question. He's really impressive. Go right ahead.
25: Yeah. My question is actually related back to Tyler's local service or service in local office, which is something he and I share in common. In particular, he is a select board member of Mattapoisett. Mattapoisett is one of the handful of cities and towns that I believe has a AAA bond rating. Belmont is one of those as well, and I served on the select board in Belmont the same time that Tyler was serving on the select board in Mattapoisett. But it's not enough. I feel like cities and towns across the Commonwealth are facing a tsunami of fiscal challenges without sufficient local aid to support all the responsibilities that the state is shoving down to cities and towns. And I'd be interested in Tyler's observations on local aid from the state, but also the role of congressmen in bringing back federal aid. And in particular, why I think that's important is when you have a delegation that's entirely of one party, we have no negotiating power. I actually think that Tyler has a really important role to play in terms of being, splitting up our delegation so that we have representation in both parties. So I'm wondering, Tyler, if you'd like to address both local aid and federal aid and your experience on the select board and how you can take that to D.C. to help the 9th Congressional
1: Those
25: District.
1: Those are great questions, but Tyler, I'm going to ask you. We're getting a little tight on time. I believe that this is Elizabeth Dion who is running for state treasurer. Am I correct on that, Elizabeth?
25: You are correct, but this is about Tyler, not me.
1: No, I understand that, but also I thank you for calling in, and once the final matchup is secure, we'll have you on, I'm sure. So thank you for calling.
25: Welcome back.
1: Say, able to figure this out. So good. We'll be in touch. Tyler, quickly, if you could, because I got other calls for you. Go right ahead.
0: Sure. No, real quick, I joined the board with in 2011. We were double A. Within 3 years, we were triple A. But, you know, Elizabeth's correct. When it comes to both state aid and, you know, considering federal aid, there's no one down there advocating for this district and bringing money into the district from the federal government at this point. You know, all they're doing is they're filing lawsuits against the current administration, which doesn't really play well in the, you know, asking game to get support for the district. So, you know, that's one thing that's definitely on my mind, because I spent 15 years, you know, creating budgets that never needed an override. But it was not easy. It was not easy. And fortunately, we had we were able to, you know, maintain full employment through the period. And we have a lot of really good staff in Mattapoisett. So thank you, Elizabeth, for your question, and good luck with everything you're doing.
1: Elizabeth, thank you much. We will hear back from you. I pledge to you, okay?
25: Very good. Thank you.
1: Have a great night. Let's keep rolling here. I'm going to go to Karen in Kingston. Kingston might be in the district. Tyler, is Kingston
0: it
1: in the
0: is.
1: District?
0: It is. It is. Definitely
1: so
0: you're
1: is. A real live voter here. Here, go right ahead, Elizabeth. Karen. Karen in Kingston.
5: Thank you, Dan. You were mentioning bonding, and I was, Tyler, and I don't know exactly what that means. Can you tell me what that means, why a project should be bonded?
0: It's a bonded project. It has a removal instrument, whether it be a surety or a true bond from a bonding agency, so that if the company were to go bankrupt or there was some, or there the technology became, you know, no longer necessary on, for example, the cell towers that I built, and I went out of business, there was an instrument that the town could then execute to have the structure and the superstructure and all the support systems removed and the site restored to original condition. That situation does not exist today offshore. There is no financial surety and or bonding instrument that is securing the removal of this steel that's in the water right now, nor the cabling and also the large transformer towers.
1: So that means the structure could just die in place. No one's going to be responsible for taking it out of the
0: water. Yeah, no, the taxpayers of the United States would be responsible for the removal.
1: Ultimately, always, right, but yeah.
0: Yeah, so
1: Karen, I hope that answers your question. Is Kingston in the district?
0: It sure is.
5: I wanted to say that is exactly what happened in Kingston with a windmill. Did you know that, Tyler?
0: I did. I actually knew the woman who proposed them and built them. And I know the entire story behind the Kingston windmills.
1: Karen, great question.
5: Wow, so
1: I want to get one more caller in here, Karen, but you raised, I think, a really important issue in this
0: discussion. Thank you, Karen, for bringing that up.
5: You're welcome.
1: Thank you, Karen. Let's keep rolling here. Let me get Greg is in Shrewsbury. That's not in the district. Greg, you've got about a minute and a half. We're getting kind of tight here on time. Go right ahead. You're on with Tyler McAllister.
6: I'll just be quick because I just want to make a comment that I had the pleasure of meeting Tyler a number of times. I actually walked with him in the Kingston Parade, and he's probably one of the most genuine, down-to-earth individuals who's entering into public service for the right reasons, because he genuinely cares about the state. He genuinely cares about the constituents. And I just think he is just a wonderful person, a fun way to get to meet him. So just wanted to make that nice comment about Tyler.
1: Great way to end on a high note.
0: Oh, thank you very much, Greg.
1: Thanks, Greg. We'll talk again. Appreciate the call very much. Thanks for listening to Nightside. Tali, let's give out your website and how people can affiliate themselves with your campaign.
0: Okay, so real quick, I'd like to invite everybody to two events I have coming up. One is the 30th of August. It is a canal cruise out of Onset. It's a Cape Cod comedy canal cruise. My good friend and professional comedian Jim Roberti will be on it, making us all laugh. And you can get you can sign up and get tickets on the website. And then we're having a golf outing of the Country Club of New Bedford on the 19th of October. And the hole-in-one at the 7th hole will win you a brand-new truck. So there's that opportunity as well. Those both are on the website on the events page. And the website is McAllister for Congress. That's MACALLISTER, the number 4, congress.com.
1: Tyler, thank you very much for your time tonight. I can wish you luck in the primary because it's uncontested, and we'll try to get you and Congressman Keating to come back. We'll give him an hour worth of time to talk about his accomplishments and see if he will sit in and do a mutual conversation, debate, whatever you want to call it, okay? But I've got a commitment from you on that, so ball's in his court. Thanks very much, Tyler.
0: Well, thank you very much, and have a great night.
1: You too. All right, when we get back, we have another topic to talk about, and that is there are convicts in the Massachusetts criminal system, a lot of them, that are going to get split up about $6 million. Not bad. We'll talk about it right after the 10 o'clock news on Nightside.
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11: 71 degrees in Boston at 10 o'clock. Good evening. I'm Dan Watkins. Here's what's happening. The Commonwealth rested its case at the Lindsey Clancy murder trial today, and now it's the defense's turn. WBZ's Brooke McCarthy with the latest.
12: Lindsey Clancy's family takes the stand. Her mom, Paula Musgrove, testified her daughter was a caring and active mom. As Lindsey's mental health declined in the months leading up to the killings of her three children, Paula testified she would check in with Lindsey every day and texted her, "Nice to see you doing better," just days before the killings.
26: Text was meant not necessarily what I actually observed that weekend, but it was meant to encourage her because I was encouraging her to do things with the kids to kind of try to get back to normal.
12: The defense also called Dr. Michael Wolfovich as an expert to discuss Lindsey's injuries following her suicide attempt.
27: Going out of the window, obviously, did she strike the ground? Or
28: she did.
27: And that caused the injuries, the mechanism of injury?
28: Yes, it's consistent with all of her injuries.
12: The defense maintains Lindsey killed her kids in a fit of postpartum psychosis and was over-medicated. Brooke McCarthy, WBZ, Boston's News Radio.
11: Social media giant Meta will be back in court again tomorrow as they face a lawsuit from nearly 30 state attorneys general. ABC's Mike Dubusky with more.
29: The lawsuit, originally filed in 2023, claims the features on Instagram and Facebook, like infinite scrolling and push notifications, created harmful mental health impacts, especially in children. It says Meta used these powerful and unprecedented technologies to entice, engage, and ultimately ensnare young people. Testimony is expected from Meta executives, including possibly CEO Mark Zuckerberg and Instagram head Adam Mosseri.
11: And the trial is taking place out in Oakland, California. Methuen appears to be in a bit of a pickle these days as a resident is taking the city to court over pickleball noise. WBZ's Sherry Small reports.
30: Please prioritize the long-term interests of the people who live around the courts over a recreational activity.
31: That's Stephen Tarquinio pleading with the Methuen City Council back in May. He's now suing, asking a judge to shut down all 6 pickleball courts at Methuen High School.
30: You can read the common themes about previously peaceful households now filled with nonstop popping sound throughout the day, as well as having yelling and profanity from the courts now being a part of their backyard.
31: The city installed noise noise barriers and requires quieter paddles on the three courts closest to homes, but Tarquinio says there's no noticeable difference. At this same May meeting, Councillor John Drew wasn't the only councillor to concede there is a noise problem.
2: And it is a very aggravating noise. We stood in the driveway for 30 minutes, and I feel bad for the people that are 25 feet from those courts.
31: In Methuen, Sherry Small, WBZ Boston's News Radio.
11: And WBZ has reached out to the city for comment on the lawsuit, but we have not heard back. It's 10:03. 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The Subaru Retailers of New England all-wheel drive traffic on the threes with Jack Hart. Where are we starting, Jack?
3: We're going to start in Stoneham, Dan. We got some work going on. Traveling on Route 93 heading northbound. Once you get a little bit beyond, well, right at

0: spot pond. We've got some heavy delays. We've got some work that's going to go on for a little while, but that delay is going to ease out. A little more work going on Route 95 and Woburn approaching Route 38. Route 3 heading southbound. We've got some work going on just before you get to Route 62 in Bedford, and that's pushing traffic all the way back into Billerica, back to just about Concord Road. Traveling Route 3 also southbound through the Tingsboro area heading down towards Chelmsford. We've got some work and we've got some delays. We've got some work going on the Mass Pike heading westbound right now, approaching Route 495. They'll be there all night. And the Crohn's and Colitis Foundation has been at the forefront of inflammatory bowel disease research and care for more than 50 years. Learn more at crohnscolitisfoundation.org. I'm Jack Hart, WBZ Traffic in the Threes.
1: And here's John Furyk with the forecast.
2: Mostly cloudy for tonight. Most places will stay rain-free. There could be a shower well to the west, down into the upper 60s, and then partly sunny for tomorrow. Humid. An afternoon or evening thundershower in a few spots, a high 77, and then mostly cloudy tomorrow night, the low 69. Humidity comes down on Wednesday, partly sunny, warmer, up to 84. Thursday, some sun, maybe an afternoon shower, high 81, and then clouds and sun with highs in the 70s on Friday. I'm AccuWeather meteorologist John Furyk, WBZ, Boston's News Radio.

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4: In sports, big win for the Red Sox tonight as they returned home to Fenway. They beat the Diamondbacks 11-1. The Sox will look to make it two in a row tomorrow night when they take on Arizona again. First pitch is at 7:10. And some more good news for Red Sox fans out there. Roman Anthony is expected to begin his rehab assignment tomorrow night in Portland with the Sea Dogs. It's 71 degrees in Boston at 10:07. Let's get back to Nightside with Dan Ray. I'm Dan Watkins, WBZ Boston's News Radio.
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6: Well, there's an interesting story that was in the Herald today, which has been percolating for a while. And essentially, there was an assault on Massachusetts corrections officers at Sousa Baranowski back in 2020. And the four officers were hospitalized as a result of this attack. Being a corrections officer is a tough job. There's no doubt about that. So, according to the Herald, Rick Sobey's piece today, I'd like to give credit where credit is due. Inmates who pummeled corrections officers in a high-profile attack that eventually led to a $6 million prisoner settlement ended up receiving payouts from the deal, the Herald has learned. This is yesterday's paper. The $6 million inmate settlement has been shrouded in mystery for more than a year. And this is where it gets interesting. This agreement was, I guess, settled a year ago. But the Massachusetts Department of Correction refused multiple times to provide a list of the 150 inmates who received payments. This is the state's largest publicly funded settlement, was the state's largest publicly funded settlement last year. According to Rick Sobey's piece, after the Herald reported last week that the Department of Correction would not divulge the inmates' names from the big class action lawsuit, an internal DOC memo was leaked to the Herald. That's kind of the way it should work. I mean, you know, which is fine. Why they, this, remember, folks, is taxpayer money. These are your taxes that are be used for this. This is connected to the payout that the MBTA just extended to a woman who sadly, a woman by the name of Gabrielle Mondeston, the T's chief communication officer since 2023, was in this weird situation where apparently the head of the MBTA, Phil Ng, pulled her hair back at a dinner 2 years ago. And that's going to be a settlement of about $500,000. You pull my hair if you want to give me $500,000. I'll be more than happy to do that. But at the same time, if you're the general manager of the T, what the hell are you doing pulling someone's hair, one of your employees' hair at a dinner? So now Massachusetts inmates, including some of those who attacked the officers in early 2020, are part of the beneficent class, the beneficiaries, if you will, of this class action lawsuit. Now, I have statements here from the Massachusetts Legal Assistance Corporation, which, of course, applauds this. They write, the state has agreed to pay nearly $7 million and make numerous policy changes to settle a class action lawsuit that alleged guards at its Shirley Maximum Security Prison engaged in a violent retribution, important word, retribution campaign following an inmate attack on staff in 2020. So it seems to me that the lawyers from the Legal Assistance Corporation, they acknowledge that the attack occurred. That's not really the point in question. But the Secretary of the State's Executive Office of Public Safety and Security, Terrence Reedy, which oversees the DOC, said the settlement, quote, reflects the DOC's steadfast commitment to promoting the safety and security of everyone who lives and works within our state correctional facilities. But you didn't give any money to the DOC corrections officers who apparently were injured badly in the initial attack. Under the proposed settlement, about 150 inmates covered through the lawsuit would collectively receive $5.75 million. Let's round it up and call it $6 million, while the lawyers who represented them would receive $1 million. So, to me, this is really interesting that here in Massachusetts, 16 inmates were charged and transferred out of the prison, Sousa Baranowski, where the lawsuit alleges other inmates experienced weeks of retribution during a period of lockdown. I've never been a Department of Corrections officer, but I got to tell you, you take your life in your hands every day you walk into those prisons in Massachusetts. It's not an easy place to function. We have joining us someone who has an interest in this case. Apparently figured out that we're going to talk about this, so we're going to start this one off with Republican candidate for governor, Brian Schwartzleve. Brian, I'm very interested to know what you would think about this case. Thanks. We publicize our topics every day, so thank you very much for, obviously someone on your staff or you must have seen this, and I guess it attracted your attention. Welcome back to Nightside.
7: Well, Dan, it's always great to be on with you and your listeners. And this is an important issue. This is a big one for Maura Healey. My first concern is with the corrections officers who went to work that day and ended up in the hospital. They deserve our support. They deserve to know their government has their backs. My running mate, Sean Oliver, is a corrections officer in Bridgewater. I know how tough a job it is. But here's the bottom line, and you hit it. When government spends millions of dollars of taxpayer dollars settling a case, the public deserves transparency about how that decision was made and where the money went. I mean, this whole thing to me is backwards. Corrections officers were brutally attacked and hospitalized doing their jobs. And now we are learning a couple years later that some of the inmates who were charged and pled guilty in those attacks are getting taxpayer-funded payouts. I think the whole thing is outrageous.
6: Yeah, I'm going to just read their names. Again, this has been the work that was done by the Boston Herald, but I have followed the story from afar. The six charged inmates who the Herald confirmed were eligible for payouts via the leaked internet memo were Israel Perez, Giovanni Molinari, Giovanni Buchanan, Carlos Bastos, Olasco Brown, and Jason Velez Acosta. The three who pleaded guilty, meaning they admitted that they had attacked officers, according to the Herald, are Molinari, Perez, and Buchanan. Molinari was sentenced to an additional 4 years. Perez was sentenced to 4 to 5 years additional, and Buchanan sentenced to 4 to 6 years additional. This is crazy, Brian. It is absolutely
7: Well, think
6: crazy.
7: About that, Dan, right? Those are not allegations anymore. Those three admitted guilt and were sentenced to additional prison time. In the aggregate, this settlement cost taxpayers $6.75 million, $5.75 million for the 150 inmates, plus another $1 million in attorney's fees and cost. And the DOC under Healey will not tell you and I, taxpayers who care, who received the money or how much each person has received. To me, this is exactly why Massachusetts needs a culture of transparency. We need a culture of auditing, and we need a culture of accountability. Millions of dollars are going out the door here, and we can't get answers to the basic questions before the checks get written.
6: Well, the Washington Post masthead says democracy dies in darkness. Democracy also dies in a one-party state like Massachusetts.
7: Well, that's the truth. And look, when I'm governor, I will demand accountability from every agency. This is leadership 101. Maura Healey is the leader of this state. The buck stops with her. If taxpayers are being spent on settlements like this, the public deserves to know why. But unfortunately, in Massachusetts, we are a one-party state. We have gotten a D-minus grade from the Center for Public Integrity on our transparency. And I believe we just won the Black Hole Award from the American Professional Journalists Association for the lack of transparency. So under Maura Healey, whether it's the Mass Pike Service Plaza contract, or it's the $2 billion giveaway on the new Springfield courthouse, or it's the $500,000 settlement with Phil Eng, the general manager of the MBTA, over the hair pulling incident, or it's this, another $7 million. Maura Healey is running the least transparent administration in history. And Dan, that has to change. That's why we need people to come out and vote on September 1st in the primary and then send Healey packing in November.
6: Well, she's been very generous. You got to give her that.
7: Yeah, very generous with other people's money, Dan. You know, it's not her money. It's our money. And you're talking about millions and millions of dollars. And I just, you know, you look at the basic facts. Corrections officers beaten and hospitalized, and now we're finding out the taxpayers are paying payments to folks that were charged and in some cases pled guilty to attacking the corrections officers. That's backwards. When I'm governor, support the officers, protect the taxpayers, and give the public the transparency it deserves. That's what Massachusetts voters deserve.
6: Yeah, I don't think too many Department of Corrections officers go to work with the hope and anticipation that that day they will get into a brawl with a bunch of the inmates. I don't think so.
7: Dan, I ran a big public agency. We had 6,000 employees, okay? Things happen. I would tell you, as the only candidate in this race for governor who has run a big public agency, I will tell you this. If there were legitimate allegations of misconduct by individual corrections officers, investigate them. Hold those individuals responsible. Yeah. But handing out millions of dollars to inmates who assaulted corrections officers is not accountability. The whole thing's backwards. There is a way to deal with this in a public agency. And if people have committed misconduct, you address that. But you don't just write a $6.75 million check to a group of guys, three of whom, you know, are now in jail and pled guilty to attacking corrections officers. I think it's just outrageous.
6: Well, the other thing, and I don't know the facts of this case, okay, but it just seems to me from a statistical point of view, it's more likely that this cadre of correctional officers would somehow exact revenge from 151 inmates by going after a hunt. That's not the way I think cop minds or police minds work. You may say, okay, this guy sucker punched me and it's on videotape. There's ways you can make people's life miserable without physically abusing them. But assuming they did, I assume the focus of their attention would have been on the six individuals who allegedly attacked them, not on 151 prison inmates at Sousa Baranowski. It is, look, if there's correction officers running amok, let's get it all out there. Let's see some heads roll. They may need to be indicted, but to pay fast and loose, and I'm sure there were non-disclosure agreements that were executed as well here. I mean, this is beyond fantasy land. Brian Shortsleeve, hold on. We're going to invite callers to join the conversation. 617-254-1030, 617-931-1030. Openness. And democracy does die in darkness. And this is dark. This is very dark. We need to know who did what to whom in our name, and who did what to whom, who were employees of the Commonwealth of Massachusetts. Open up the lines. Coming back on Nightside right after this, Brian Shortsleeve will stay with us for a bit. If that's okay with you, Brian, can you stick around for a little bit?
7: Wait, thank you.
6: Okay, great. We'll take a quick break coming back on Nightside.
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3: We are talking about a $7 million settlement that the Commonwealth of Massachusetts, through the Department of Correction, has made with 151 inmates, as I understand the number. We're still trying to get more information. The Herald, Boston Herald, has done a lot of great work on this. I think that the Globe needs to do some work on it as well, because they are the people that have the staff to get all this information. Brian Shortsleeve, candidate for governor, has joined us. You know who else is on the line here, Brian? Your running mate, Sean Oliver. I'm going to jump him on with us here because you mentioned that he was a corrections officer. I did not know that. Let me welcome Sean Oliver to the program as well. Sean, welcome to Nightside.
4: Dan, thank you for having me. You know, long-time listener, first-time caller. So
3: all right, well, we got to give you a round of applause. So when were you a corrections officer, or are you still a corrections officer?
4: Dan, I'm still a corrections officer. I've been serving the Commonwealth for about 14 years now, so just under a decade and a half. I've worked at Walpole State Prison, better known as Cedar Junction, and for the last few years I've been at the Massachusetts Treatment Center, where I'm actually heading right now to work. And I can tell you the last thing that's on my mind, or actually the only thing that's on my mind, is making sure I'm able to punch the clock on the way out and get back home to my family and friends.
3: Absolutely. How much do you know about the Susan Baranowski thing? Again, it troubles me that it's taken the Boston Herald's so long to get any information on it. That's my money that was used. I want to know if it was used properly.
4: You know, I don't know all the specifics because I'm learning about most of it just like the general public is, and I think that speaks to the lack of transparency that we have throughout the Commonwealth. But in speaking with a lot of my colleagues who have been either directly or indirectly involved, or at least know of the folks, you know, this is an issue that's being exacerbated. It's being used as, it seems that it's being used to make a hard line in the sand. And what it's really doing, Dan, is it's almost open season on correction officers. Once this starts getting out a little bit more, inmates all across are going to be looking for an opportunity. And folks like me, my brothers and sisters in law enforcement behind the walls, we have an absolute target on our head at any moment. And when issues like this arise, it sends a message throughout the department that it's open season on us. And the last thing that we don't want to feel is that the administration and the Commonwealth doesn't have our back. You know, what ends up happening a lot of times is we deal with some of the most heinous individuals who have committed some of the most gruesome crimes, and the general public, you know, can sleep well at night because there are folks like myself and my brothers and sisters who are making sure that that is possible. A lot of the general public, once these people get locked up and sentenced, they can go on with their lives not thinking about it. But those people still exist, and people like me have to work with them on a daily basis.
3: Real quick, if I could, Sean, I'm going to get close to time here, and I don't want to ignore your running mate, Brian Shortsleeve, but how serious were the injuries that the corrections officers suffered in that first tussle or first fight or whatever, however you

0: want to characterize it?
1: Well, listen, I can tell you this, Dan. You know, correction officers and first responders are some of the toughest folks out there. They're running into the danger, whether it's fire, whether it's an armed robbery, whether it's a disturbance at one of the correction facilities. We're running into the danger while others are running away from it. For officers to be hospitalized, we don't go over for paper cuts and bruises and things like that. These things, we're some of the tough bunch, and I don't make it seem as if what these inmates are alleged to have been put through. You have these people that are being involved in this case that have pled guilty, and they're still benefiting from mining your tax dollars, Dan.
0: Yeah. Well, I don't want to see anyone get hurt in prison, whether it's an officer or an inmate. But it seems to me that if somehow 151 inmates have been injured to an extent that they're part of a class action, I would hope that and paid off with taxpayers' money, that should be talked about publicly by the administration so everybody can know what happened, so something like that doesn't happen again. I mean, it seems that democracy is dying in darkness as we speak. Sean, I know you got to get to work. I thank you for calling in.
1: Dan, I appreciate the opportunity. Thank you very much.
0: You're very welcome. Brian, if you want to say goodnight to your running mate, go right ahead.
2: Hey, Sean, be safe tonight, man. Get through that shift.
1: All right, buddy. I'll talk to you soon. Let's win this thing.
2: Right, you bet.
0: Thank you, Sean. I want you to stick with me, and we'll take a couple of phone calls here, Brian, right after the break at the bottom of the hour. If you're
2: sure.
0: Unless you got some speaking engagement at 11 o'clock. Hang in there.
2: I'm ready to go for some questions. Thank you.
0: All right, great. We get questions coming up on the other side. The only lines open right now are 617-931-1030. Back right after the news with Brian Shortsleeve and some interesting callers, I'm sure, coming back on Nightside.
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17: I'm Dan Watkins with a quick check of the stories trending on WBZ News Radio 1030. Prosecution rests at the Lindsey Clancy murder trial, and the defense begins to make its case to the jury. Clancy's ex-mother-in-law is expected to testify on Tuesday. A driver walks away unharmed after crashing their car into a pool in Northborough on Monday. Police say they found the vehicle fully submerged in the water when they responded to the home on Franklin Circle. And a Methuen homeowner is suing the city over noise coming from pickleball courts. WBZ's Sherry Small.
18: Stephen Tarquinio has been speaking out at several city council meetings since the courts went in last spring. This is him at a council meeting in May.
19: The sounds could be heard in our house.
18: Despite the city installing noise barriers, his lawsuit claims that the noise is causing headaches, trouble sleeping, even what he calls phantom pops, hearing pickleball sounds when no one is playing.
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0: Well, we have packed lines here. Brian Shortsleeve. We're going to get to as many callers as we can. I want to start off with our friend Harvey Silverglade. Harvey, you are next on Nightside. You are on with Brian Shortsleeve, candidate for governor in the Republican primary here. Go right ahead, Harvey.
20: I'm quite familiar with the situation in Sousa Baranowski. I've been working with an inmate there for about a year.
0: Okay.
20: Who's had problems with the guards.
0: Okay.
20: And I think that what is needed is more transparency in that prison. I remember, I think it was during the Dukakis administration, there was a experiment of having civilians in the prisons to observe what goes on. And that didn't last very long, but I thought it was a brilliant idea to have neutral observers in the prisons. It cut down on things like prisoner beatings and beatings by guards by prisoners.
0: And why was that program ended, if you know, Harvey?
20: I believe the guards union had exerted tremendous pressure against that program.
0: Okay, let me see what Brian thinks about that. Brian, say hi to Harvey Silverglade. What do you think about that proposal to try to provide a better set of safety conditions for both guards and inmates?
2: Well, Harvey, thanks for the call in. Look, I mean, I think transparency is critical. It should be an open environment. And I think when it comes to allegations of misconduct by individual officers, they should be investigated, and those individuals should be held responsible. Like, there's a process in place to investigate allegations of misconduct. But that doesn't mean that you should give $6.8 million of taxpayer money out to 150 inmates, including six who assaulted corrections officers and three of those who are now in jail for those assaults. That's not accountability or transparency to me.
20: Brian,
0: you guys agree on transparency? Go ahead, Harvey.
20: Brian didn't answer my question.
0: Right, that's what I'm going to press him on that. Brian, what about Harvey's idea about having some neutral observers? I don't know if they're paid by the state or if they're provided by, you know, some sort of a group. I don't know how it would work, but what about just the concept of having some people periodically be available to observe how things are going on in a prison. What it, would there be a negative to that, Brian, in your opinion?
2: Oh, look, I mean, transparency is always a good thing. I mean, these prisons are full of, you know, they're full of cameras. I think there's probably a lot of visibility as to what goes on. So I don't know the details of the specific proposal you laid out, but I would always say that more transparency, more eyeballs, is a good thing. But none of that really speaks to what we've seen the Healey administration do in this case, which is give away millions and millions of dollars of taxpayer money, to 150 guards. Yeah,
20: that's another issue.
0: All right, Harvey. Well, thank you for the thoughts on that. We might do something on that separately, Harvey, to be honest with you, because it may have some. Look, you know, I want it to be a safer environment for everybody, including, by the way, visitors as well. You know, because we've had situations in this country in the past where people who were simply visiting prisons were ended up in the midst of a hostage situation, and that,
20: yep.
0: You know, that could be a problem as well. Appreciate it as always, Harvey. Thank you much.
20: Right.
0: All right. Thanks, Harvey. So you're going to bring Harvey's down there, Rob. I don't want to play and lose lose Brian. Okay, here we go. Let's get next to Rob in Winthrop. Rob, you are next on Nightside. Go right ahead.
19: How you doing, Dan? Good to hear from you.
0: Well, thanks for calling in. You're on with Brian Schwarzleaf. Yeah. Go right ahead.
19: Yeah, no. So I am supporting Brian Schwarzleaf in this election. There's multiple reasons. I was a counselor in Winthrop, and his position on 3A, the MBT Communities Act,
0: I'd like you to focus, Rob, for now on what we're talking about tonight. I do appreciate the reasons why you support Brian, but we're talking about the situation that $7 million in taxpayer money has been given out by the administration without, I think, anything near the transparency and visibility that...
19: Well, just look at what he did with the MBTA. You know, he righted it. You know what I mean?
0: Okay. It's so like, do you have
19: and then Maura Healey comes in and she runs it.
0: Do you have an opinion on what we're talking about tonight, Rob?
19: Yeah, I do.
0: What is that?
19: Here's the one thing I will say to you about Brian Schwarzleaf.
0: Nope, that's it. You've said three things already. That's not the purpose of the conversation tonight. When we talk about the candidates, I gave you every opportunity, Rob, to talk about this issue that we're talking about. So I appreciate your call, but we will talk again some other night. Let me go next to
19: directly.
0: Joe in Lynn. Joe in Lynn, you are next on Nightside. Go right ahead. Well, Joe, call back. We may have inadvertently taken you off there, so call back. Let me go to Sandra in Carver. Sandra, you are next on Nightside. Go right ahead.
21: Thank you for taking my call. I don't agree with that at all at the Sousa Baranowski situation. Most of those prisoners are in there because they committed crimes, and they're in there to be punished.
0: Well, hopefully of them are in there because they committed crimes. I would hope nobody's in there who didn't commit a crime. I understand the point you're making, Go.
21: Right.
0: That's for sure.
21: Sandra. No, I don't agree with that at all. And I also wanted to point out one other facility that's in this state, staffing at Bridgewater State Hospital, critically low back-to-back mandatory shifts, staff, nurses being attacked, patients being attacked by other patients. Needs to be investigated, and the clients who have committed heinous murders are in this facility. Apparently, Healey removed corrections officers from this facility, and it's being switched over to the Department of Mental Health, which, as you can see, just blew a case.
0: I have heard a little bit of that. I'm not familiar with that, but, Brian, that certainly is a related topic here, and I think it's on point. Are you aware of what Sandra's talking about?
2: A little bit, and I know in this particular case that four of the corrections officers we're talking about were hospitalized in the original attack. I mean, this was a violent attack on corrections officers, and we should never forget that. I mean, these guys have a tough job. They're in a very, very tough environment. And as my running mate Sean Oliver said, every day when he goes on shift, he's just hoping he clocks out at the end of his shift. So I think our focus, number one, should be making sure those corrections officers are safe, that the environment is secure. And we got to have their back. I mean, the government has got to have their back. When you've got a governor who has given out millions of dollars in settlements to 150 inmates, all of whom were convicted of crimes, I just think she's got her priorities backwards.
0: So what about the point that Sandra's making that apparently there's been similar attacks on, I guess, nursing personnel at some of the state institutions, state hospitals? Is that something?
21: Well, I know we,
2: need staffing levels. I mean, staffing is critical, and those facilities have to be staffed appropriately. I understand from other conversations I've had that they may not be staffed appropriately, but you got to staff them right. You got to put people in a position.
0: If you get elected governor, would you commit to looking into the issues that Sandra has just raised?
2: Oh, I absolutely would. You know, I back law enforcement. I am very focused on making sure whether it's the state police or it's corrections officers, it's local police, we got to back them. And a lot of that comes down to making sure these facilities are adequately staffed, because as you've noted, these are dangerous environments with dangerous people in them. And we've got to make sure that we've got adequate levels of staffing for our corrections officers.
0: All right. Good answer. Good answer. Sandra, you heard what Brian had to say. I hope that you keep that in mind.
21: Just one little quick thing that I want to bring out is if this is switched over to the Department of Mental Health, many of those people who are not rehabilitative will be considered rehabilitative and possibly put in group homes. That's what the Department of Mental Health does.
0: Okay, fair enough.
21: So,
0: okay,
21: I just want to mention that. All right, thanks.
0: Thank you for the call. Thank you much. Take a quick break. My guest, again, Rob, I'm letting you run the board here because I don't want to mess other people up. Joe and Lynn has called back. Joe, you're first up on the other side. We have Ursula and Chris and Gary as well, along with Brian Shortsleeve, Republican candidate for governor, coming back on Nightside.
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0: There are some decisions most of us recognize as important, but only after enough time has passed. This is Dan Ray. Back in 2015, I heard about a new local weight loss program, Awaken 180. I started asking questions, met with Paige, the owner, and became one of Awaken 180's earliest clients. What impressed me was not any grand promise. It was Paige's confidence in the process and her interest in understanding me. Paige knew the program worked, but she also knew success required a plan built around the person following that plan. I remember leaving that very first conversation believing I would succeed, not because Paige had sold me, but because she had shown me exactly how it would work. I lost 35 pounds, and now, more than 10 years later, I remain at 170 pounds or less every month. That's the real proof. Awaken 180's coaches have seen it all. They know how to help you. I was there near the beginning, and I'm still grateful I asked those first questions. Awaken180weightloss.com.
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0: We got a lot of phone calls here. Ryan, let's keep rolling. We will go back to Joe and Lynn. Joe, I don't. Do you see what happened? I just clicked on Joe and he went away. Rob. Well, it wasn't me. Would you explain to him? I mean, this is getting a little ridiculous. Let me go next to Chris in Barnstable, Massachusetts. Chris, next on Nightside.
5: Hey, on. You know, this is just another day in Maury Healy's Massachusetts, right? You know, the cost of living's through the roof, taxes are through the roof, the budget's through the roof, and yet $7 million are going to pay off violent, dangerous inmates who are attacking corrections officers.
0: And we're ridiculous. Also sitting on an $8 billion rainy day fund, which could have been used on a couple of occasions that would have helped people. What's your thought on that $8 billion rainy day fund, Brian?
2: Me, Dan, this is all about priorities. And Chris, thank you for your call. I mean, if you think about it, $6.8 million going out the door to 150 inmates. I was out in West Brookfield a month ago visiting with an elementary school, which is closing. There's 250 students. They're going to have to find somewhere else to go to school. And that was over a $500,000 budget shortfall. I was in New Bedford in June at fire station number 9, which is a critical fire station in New Bedford, that city is going to close over a $2 million shortfall. So on one hand, at the state level, Maury Healy's got all the money in the world to sign settlements like this, to do the $500,000 settlement with filling, to you know, to give away billions of dollars on the Springfield courthouse deal. But the reality is it's about priorities, because what she's not doing is pushing that money back out to cities and towns. So when I travel around the state, I talk to people that say, my God, the state's got all the money in the world, clearly, when you look at settlements like this, but they can't come up with $2 million for a fire station or $500,000 for a school. I think it's really a slap in the face to taxpayers and middle-class families, because clearly the money is there. Whether it's the $8 billion rainy day fund or it's $6.8 million settlement, the money's there, Dad. This is Maury Healy's priority, though. Her priority here is 150 inmate payouts versus keeping a school in Worcester County open or keeping a fire station in New Bedford open. I just think it's a real slap in the face to taxpayers. I think she has her priorities backwards.
0: Chris, great call, great question. Thank you, sir.
5: Appreciate it. Thank you.
0: Have a great night. Rob, why don't you, again, okay, why don't you bring Joe up for me, please, okay? Joe,
6: hey,
0: you're next
6: Dan,
0: on Nightside.
6: You.
0: I have no idea
6: thank
0: what's going on with the phones, Joe. Go right ahead.
6: Dan, we have gremlins in the phones.
0: Okay. You have Brian Shortsleeve on the line. Go right ahead.
6: Hey, Brian, I'm glad you're for the people. I'd like to talk to you maybe off the air, or I can contact you. I don't have a web after if I
0: Joe,
6: can get
0: just
6: your
0: get right to the question, Joe, okay?
6: Okay.
0: We're
6: okay,
0: running out of time.
6: My question is, I have a friend who was in Bridgewater State Hospital for evaluation. He was physically abused and now has permanent injuries. Are you going to work on something like that, like Sandra was talking about also? I just wanted to bring that up also.
0: Does your friend have an attorney, Joe?
6: I'm not sure. I think he might.
0: Yeah, I think the best course for you to help the friend would be to have an attorney look at the case, and if there's a cause of action, then the attorney can represent your friend in a lawsuit against the Commonwealth of Massachusetts. I don't think that Brian, as a potential governor, is likely to spend a lot of time in investigating individual cases against the
6: Commonwealth. Well, the reason I asked, because he started to explain his feelings on that. I wish we could get rehabilitation.
0: He can speak for himself, so go right ahead, Brian.
6: Sure.
7: Well, look, I support vigorous investigations. If there are allegations of misconduct, they should be investigated. If you look at these facilities, corrections officers wear body cameras. There's a lot of footage. So there's a process in place for allegations of misconduct to be investigated. I absolutely support that. We got to do the right thing. That is transparency. That's accountability. But handing out tens of thousands of dollars of taxpayer funds to inmates,
6: I agree.
7: Corrections officers, that's just a whole different ballgame, and you know, in my view. And these are dangerous places, guys. I mean, you probably followed the Tewksbury State Hospital back and forth as I have. I mean, that's a state hospital where they withheld from the nurses non-lethal things like pepper spray, but the nurses felt extremely exposed at that point. And within a couple months of withholding those things, they had to go back and give those non-lethal weapons back to the nurses. Because guess what? These are dangerous environments. And whether it's nurses or corrections officers, I think we have to remember, as the state, as the leader, it's our responsibility to protect those people. And I think what's gone on at Tewksbury State is a good reminder of just how dangerous this environment is for corrections officers and medical personnel.
0: All right, Joe, great question. Thank you much.
6: We'll talk to you very much.
0: Okay. Thank you very much. Let me go to Ursula in Boston. Oh, man. I don't know what's wrong with my my mouse here, but literally, Ursula, please call back. Please call back. We have technical problems here galore. There were two calls that dropped off there. Either one of you call back. If that's Ursula, you bring her up. She was waiting the longest, and if not, we'll get to Pat in Waltham. If that's Ursula calling back, please, Rob, just let me know, and let's put her up. Okay, we'll go to Pat in Waltham. I'm not going to bring Pat in Waltham up because I'm killing calls as we go along here. Bring Pat in Waltham up for me. Pat, you're next on Nightside. When you become governor, I want you to fix up some of the problems here at WB. We got gremlins everywhere tonight. Go ahead, Pat.
8: Hi, Dan. Hi, Brian. How's it going?
0: I've had better nights.
8: I think
0: go
8: the settlement
0: ahead.
8: Is absolutely ridiculous. I think the settlement is absolutely ridiculous. I mean, especially, like, I'm sure at some case there might be somebody that, you know, needed to be taken care of there. But, like, the six inmates specifically that, you know, were involved in the initial assault on the officer, that's just insane that they got any money at all from the state. And, you know, I'm glad to hear you speaking out about this, Brian. I've been following the campaign for a while, and I know you've been good on the public safety stuff, so I appreciate that. But I just think the settlement is absolutely insane, and I don't understand how they got anything.
0: Appreciate it,
7: Pat. Three of those inmates, Pat, later pleaded guilty. I mean, they're not allegations. These guys are in jail for additional prison time. Those are the last people in the world it should be getting settlements from the state of Massachusetts. So I agree with you.
0: All right, Pat. Thank you for the call. Rob, do me a favor. Say goodnight to Pat and bring Ursula up. I'm not going to try to lose her again. Ursula, you're next on Nightside. I apologize. Go right ahead.
9: No worries. Thank you for taking my call. I just wanted to lend my support to, you know, what, you know, Mr. Shortsleeve is saying. I totally agree. This is outrageous. I can't believe in this state that we're actually having a conversation that includes paying out to inmates. We've come this far, or we've come this low, I should say, and we need a sane governor that will just bring us back to a sane baseline in this state, and that person is Brian Shortsleeve.
0: All right, Ursula, I apologize for having dropped you before. Short and sweet and right to the point. Thank you so much. Hope you call the show.
9: Thank you.
0: To the callers on the line, I'm going to continue to talk about this into the next hour. I think it's an important issue. Brian, if folks want to get in touch with you, what's your website?
7: BrianShortsleeve.com, and they can follow me on Facebook at Brian Shortsleeve for Massachusetts. We put all of our public events out. We're out every day. I'm asking everyone out there for your vote. The Republican gubernatorial primary is September 1st. Independents can vote in that primary. You can vote by mail. There's already been over 100,000 mail-in ballots requested and over 30,000 voted. So this race is going. The voting has started, and I really appreciate your support.
0: Brian, thank you very much for joining us tonight. We appreciate it. We'll be back right after the 11 o'clock news, and we're going to continue talking about this. I think it's ridiculous. We'll be back on Nightside.
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0: fighting championship in Massachusetts with the fights at Fenway Park. 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
2: 70 degrees in Boston at 11 o'clock. Good evening, I'm Dan Watkins. Here's what's happening. The prosecution rested its case at the Lindsey Clancy murder trial today, and now it's the defense's turn. WBZ's Brooke McCarthy reports.
3: Lindsey Clancy's family takes the stand. Her mom, Paula Musgrove, testified her daughter was a caring and active mom. As Lindsey's mental health declined in the months leading up to the killings of her three children, Paula testified she would check in with Lindsey every day and texted her, "Nice to see you doing better," just days before the killings.
4: Text was meant not necessarily what I actually observed that weekend, but it was meant to encourage her because I was encouraging her to do things with the kids to kind of try to get back to normal.
3: The defense also called Dr. Michael Wolfovich as an expert to discuss Lindsey's injuries following her suicide attempt.
5: Going out of the window, obviously, did she strike the ground?
6: She did.
5: And that caused the injuries, the mechanism of injury?
6: Yes, it's consistent with all of her injuries.
3: The defense maintains Lindsey killed her kids in a fit of postpartum psychosis and was over-medicated. Brooke McCarthy, WBZ, Boston's News Radio.
2: The city of Somerville has spent years working to make its streets safer, and it appears that their efforts are paying off. WBZ's Emma Friedman explains.
7: For Somerville Mayor Jake Wilson, it's a sign that they're on the right track, now that the city has officially gone 4 years without a fatal crash.
8: While we recognize that we are, you know, one mistake away from seeing that streak broken, we don't think it's an accident that we're seeing this reduction in those crashes because of the work that's been done on our streets to bring us toward these goals.
7: Mayor Wilson is referring to the Mobility Division's work towards Vision Zero. That's been planning, designing, and installing safety improvements around the city with the goal of eliminating traffic fatalities and severe injuries.
8: I think the work is worth doing. It shows, you know, you're saving lives, right? That's the goal. I always say it should not be a high-risk activity getting around one's own city.
7: He says keeping people safe starts with infrastructure, and since Somerville loves its bikes, separated bike lanes were a priority, along with raised crosswalks and speed humps. At Somerville City Hall, Emma Friedman, WBZ Boston's News Radio.
2: It's now been 60 days since the U.S. and Iran signed that memorandum of understanding that was billed as the first step to wind down the war and renegotiate a deal regarding Iran's nuclear program. But nearly 2 months have passed now, and there's no progress that's been made as the two sides have traded attacks with each other in recent weeks. President Trump also issuing fresh threats to the Gulf nation of Oman as that country and Iran discussed plans to patrol the Strait of Hormuz. ABC's Karen Travers with more from the White House.
9: Iran has said today that they are getting close to a final agreement where those two countries would figure out a way to manage the Strait of Hormuz. The administration, of course, has maintained that this can be under control of no country, despite the president in recent days saying the United States controls it and even suggesting that he would try to make it a U.S. territory. He did not, of course, explain how he would do that, and Iran pushed back very strongly, saying this is in Iranian hands.
2: And President Trump once again insisted today that the U.S. controls the strait. 11:03, traffic and weather together. The Subaru retailers of New England all-wheel drive traffic on the threes with Jack Hart. What's going on, Jack?
10: Oh, lots of work going on, Dan. Plenty of places right now traveling on the Mass Pike. Well, we got lane restrictions anyway in the Mass Pike heading eastbound and westbound between the Prudential Tunnel and the Alston-Brighton Interchange. Looks like we might see some compromise to the ramp to Copley Square from the Prudential Tunnel on the eastbound side anyway. Traveling also on the Mass Pike heading westbound, we've got some delays. approaching Route 16 in the Newton area. We've got some work going on. That's going to be a while. On the eastbound and westbound side of the Mass Pike, right at Route 95, ongoing work there, slowing you down. They're moving around into different ramps throughout the night. Just be aware of it. Also on the Mass Pike heading westbound and, heading into the Hopkinton area at Route 495. Long-term work project going on there. That'll slow you down. Traveling down to the south, we've got some heavy delays on, we've got some moderate delays anyway. Route 195 eastbound and westbound right at Route 6 in Swansea. We've got some work going on there, and that's causing those delays. And for victims of drunken drugs, driving a group is unique, but you are not alone. You'll always have a place at MAD. 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I'm Jack Hart, WBZ, traffic in the freeze.
2: And here's John Furyk with the forecast.
11: Mostly cloudy tonight, a stray shower well to our west, low down into the upper 60s, and partly sunny for tomorrow, humid at afternoon or evening, thunder shower at a few spots. A high 77, then mostly cloudy and sticky tomorrow night, the low 69. Wednesday, sunshine mixing with some clouds, warmer but less humid in the afternoon, a high 84. And then partly sunny Thursday, maybe an afternoon shower, a high 81. I'm AccuWeather meteorologist John Fear, WBZ, Boston's News Radio.
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2: In sports, the Red Sox beat the Diamondbacks 11-1 at Fenway tonight. The Sox will look to keep it rolling tomorrow night when they play Arizona again. First pitch is at 7:10. It is 70 degrees in Boston at 11:07. 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
16: Could have saved some of those runs for the other two games here in the series, but that's okay. We'll take it as it goes. Okay, look, this is a story that was the Herald story, so therefore I want to make it very clear that when I use a source on a story, I want to give them credit. And there was apparently an ugly incident in which several Bay State Massachusetts Department of Corrections officers were badly injured in an attack in 2020 at Susan Baranowski, which is a correctional center. It's probably the strictest correctional center in the Commonwealth of Massachusetts. Four correction officers hospitalized as a result of the attack, and there was a settlement that the state said agreed to a year ago and has been uncooperative in making much information available. It is taxpayer money. Let me remind all in charge who work for the state that the funding comes from taxpayers, whether it's federal monies or state monies. It does not grow on trees. And when you decide to disperse money that the state has collected from taxpayers, I think that you have a concomitant obligation to inform the public of why that money is being distributed. And there's no transparency here whatsoever. I don't want to see inmates unfairly hurt. I certainly don't want to see Department of Corrections officers hurt in any way. And I understand that they have a very tough job. We need to support them. If they go over the edge, if they go beyond the way in which they should handle themselves professionally, they need to be held responsible, just as police officers need to be held responsible. But to give out $7 million, again, $1 million of that is in lawyer fees, but $5.75 million to 150 prisoners, am I to believe that these corrections officers went and terrorized 150 prisoners? I suspect that their focus was on those, if that's true, that their focus was on those who had injured them. And we have learned from the Herald that six who were eligible for payouts were indeed confirmed to have been charged in this leaked memo. Why does it have to be a leaked memo? Why can't the state just say, okay, here's what happened? It happened in institutions that we own. It's a people. It's the people who pay for the salaries of state workers. It's the people who pay for the incarceration of individuals who have committed crime. We pay for the courts, which either convict or acquit. Why is this so difficult? Why does this stuff have to be shrouded in mystery? I don't understand it. And where are other members of the media besides the Herald presenting these materials? It was the Herald's FOIA request that got this going, and apparently they were denied. I don't see why they're denied. I really don't. If you commit a crime, which is a crime against the public, because that's what it comes down to, when it's the Commonwealth versus Joe Smith, the Commonwealth is us, the taxpayers. Let me go to Jeff in Lowell. I'm assuming it says Low, but I'm assuming Rob just missed the last couple of letters. Is this Jeff in Lowell?
17: Yes, it is, Dan. Thanks for having me.
16: You're very welcome. You got shortchanged two letters here by Rob. Go ahead, Jeff.
17: Thank you. I just want to make a couple of comments. I'm a retired police officer, 30 years, and I'm also related to a corrections officer who was working at that prison when that riot was incited. And that's just what happened. There was a riot incited by the prisoners, and the guards were fighting for their lives. And they did what they had to do to stop the threat. Okay.
16: Wow.
17: And as you know, there were corrections officers who were seriously injured, and there were also inmates that were injured. And sometimes that happens when you have to stop a riot.
16: Sure.
17: Now,
16: yeah, I assume you're not going in there with the Marcus of Queensbury rules and saying, now, gentlemen, please, you have to comport yourselves in a much kinder and gentler fashion. And we're going to ask you right now to stop, you know, throwing objects at our officers. I mean, that's not the way it goes.
17: Right. So I have to agree with Brian Shortsleeve with the lack of transparency. Just another example on the state level. That court action was decided in federal court, by the way, on that payout. I was just reading up on that while I was waiting to speak with you. So Brian Shortsley's spot on. He's my guy. He's pro police. I will say that as a police officer, you have to stay within your level of training. But when the crap hits the fan and you're fighting for your life, you're going to do what you need to do to stay alive. And they were shorthanded when that riot was incited. So I'll just let it go at that. And there should be an investigation.
16: Well, I think there should be now an investigation into why. There should be an independent investigation as to why material was kept from the public view. That to me is clear and obvious as the day is long. Well, look, Jeff, I appreciate. Thank you for your service. Did you work in Lowell? Or am I making
17: I worked in a community close to Lowell. Okay. I don't want to disclose it.
16: That's
17: because
16: fine. No problem. Not at all. No, I understand that, but I just wanted to acknowledge.
17: But I just I wanted the listeners to know that the crap hit the fan that day. And there was a riot incited by the prisoners, and the staff were shot that day, and things just really went bad real fast.
16: Yeah, I would assume that it occurred in early 2020, so I would not be surprised, and I mean this honestly, if it was not something that was a consequence of COVID, meaning, you know, I'm sure that all of us at that time, those of us who were out and about at that time, also were concerned about, you know, what's going on, and maybe that increased the tensions and anxiety of both
17: Dan, how do you reward a prisoner for beating the crap out of a corrections officer? How do you do that?
16: Only in Massachusetts.
17: Yeah, there you go. Thank you.
16: Holy Massachusetts. Thank you very much, Jeff. Thanks again. Appreciate your call. All right, we are talking about this subject, and I would hope that those of you who know a little bit about this story would join the conversation. Brian Shortsleeve, who's a candidate for governor, we promote our show every day. We post on Twitter. If you follow us on Twitter, that's easy to do. If you follow us, we have Facebook pages. I have personal Facebook pages as well as show Facebook pages. And we publicize this stuff. So if you're out there and want to know what's going on, just feel free to check us out every day. By the way, I just will take a moment here. We're coming into a break. Tomorrow night, we're going to have, again, a different show. I want to bring back Jill, who is the American woman. She's been on this show. She's a U.S. citizen, graduate of Harvard, and has a postgraduate degree from Brandeis. And she is a woman in Tehran, one of very few people. But she has been able to be there for about 11 and a half years. So if you want to talk about any of the issues of what it would be like to be an American, particularly an American woman living amongst the Taliban, you'll be able to call in and talk to Jill tomorrow night. After that, we're going to talk with a friend of mine who I used to work with, who happens to be both an American and Iranian. And he was in Tehran during the bombing all throughout. He was over there, I think, in January, and planes were canceled. And he was there during this entire effort. And he's going to be available tomorrow night to talk about it from the perspective of Iran. Now, he and I are going to disagree, but it's going to be civil. And I would hope that some of you would join the conversation and take whatever position you would like. My name is Dan Ray. This is Nightside. I want to continue to talk about the lack of transparency. Why is this settlement with taxpayer money, money that you spent, the Commonwealth of Massachusetts extracted from you, why is this situation such that transparency has not been available? We do not know enough about this. 617-254-1030, 617-931-1030, back on Nightside.
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18: Hi, guys. This is the Rocket Roger Clemens. 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
0: Saturday, August 29th, it's the debut of Bare Knuckle Fighting Championship in Massachusetts with the fights at Fenway Park. 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
16: All right, let's go to Gary in New Jersey. I think he knows a little bit about being a correction officer. Gary, yeah. New Jersey, welcome back. How are you?
27: Hey, Dan. Good. And yourself?
16: Better that you've called in because I'm interested in your perspective.
27: Well, what happens is, like anything, you live in a blue state, and these people tend to treat prisons as if they're social experiments. Mm. And there are certain things that are going to happen in these places that I don't care where it is, blue, red state. But the problem is when it gets into the federal courts, and they had it in my time, which is 50 years ago. I started, you know, in 1977 as a correction officer that was in Rahway State Prison. And
16: that's a tough prison.
27: Yeah, well, but what I'm saying is when the inmates start these suits, these lawsuits, and they get into federal court, you had certain, the only way I could say it is activist judges who no matter what you came in there with, you were losing. And I don't imagine it stopped today from what I heard. But as far as the money goes, you're right. Everything that runs in the state is paid for by you and millions of other people, and you got a right to know where the damn money is going and why money is spent. And when you have a government that doesn't respond to that, well, you got a problem. What else aren't they? What else are they spending that they don't want you to know?
16: Yeah, that's exactly the issue. And again, I love the Washington Post, democracy dies in darkness. Well, it also dies in Massachusetts.
27: Well, what's happening is we have governments, and I find it's mostly with the blue, because do you think Ron DeSantis would have signed off on something like that?
16: Probably.
27: He'd have gone for the next appeal process.
16: But by the way, the other thing that I would add is this started while Charlie Baker was governor. Okay.
27: Yeah.
16: So I mean,
27: I'm not really familiar with him. Sorry.
16: Well, we have a Democratic governor now, Maura Healey, but this started with Charlie Baker, who was a Republican. So though it's a blue state,
27: yeah, you had
16: There might have been some damage inflicted by the guards, but I want to know it. I mean, let's.
27: Well, I have to tell you something.
16: Yeah.
27: When you have something like that happen, now, you know, most of the public doesn't understand it's not the movies. When you have a fight in the mess hall and they start throwing trays and they start doing things, you got to remember, correction officers work in odds like Custer's Last Stand. You don't have

0: And I remember he worked at what was called the Tombs. It's been closed for years. But I remember when I was 4 or 5, he got stabbed there.
1: Yeah.
0: And what happened was the guy who stabbed him, when they went to get him, fell off the fourth tier.
1: Oh,
0: and
1: that's
0: subsequently died.
1: It's unfortunate.
0: Yeah, but what I'm saying is,
1: I'm sure it was an accident, a tragic accident.
0: All I know is I remember that night in our apartment, there was more blue uniforms there than any place else.
1: Yeah.
0: But what I'm saying is, these things, this is always going to go on.
1: By the way,
0: I
1: want you to react to this. I just had a text. I tend not to look at my text much during the show, but a very loyal listener who, frankly, is on the other side of the street politically, probably from you and me, Bob said.
0: Well, that's okay.
1: No, I understand that. That's why I want you to react. He says, hi, Dan. Isn't the payouts to convicts in Massachusetts the same as Trump's $1.7 billion fund, which some of it would go to the January 6th rioters who were arrested and convicted? I happen to agree with this guy. I was not in favor of the fund that would pay money to rioters, particularly rioters who destroyed public property or, worse yet, physically attacked Capitol Police officers. So I want this listener to know from me, there is a comparison here, and I'd like to hear outrage from people on both sides of the aisle.
0: Well,
1: what say you, Gary,
0: is,
1: to this? Go ahead. I'd love to know what you think. Go ahead, Gary.
0: My thing is, whether I agree with it or not, whether I agree they should get something, if you're spending my dough, I want to know where it's going. If I ask you where it's going, I want a straight answer.
1: I'm with you. Totally. Well,
0: now,
1: I hope that Bob, who sends me,
0: he
1: sends me a lot of texts, and I Bob, or emails, I'm not even sure which is, it's an email. Bob, I hope you heard the answer. You sent the text, unfortunately, at 10:27. I hope you're still listening.
0: Yeah.
1: I would love to know if you feel the answer was honest and adequate.
0: Well, you know what? I was going to ask you, though. You probably remember the guy, too. Remember Everett Dirkinson, who said a million here and a million there? Eventually, you're talking about real money.
1: Yeah, that was Everett Dirkinson, who was a Republican senator from Illinois.
0: Yeah.
1: There was also, by the way, a Democratic senator who was a little bit after Dirkinson, William Proxmire from Wisconsin, who was
0: a
1: Democrat.
0: Oh, I remember him,
1: And he used to, every year, publish I wouldn't call it a book, but he would publish all of the excesses of government. Proxmire was very conservative in terms of fiscal responsibility and should have been respected for that. So, they were a couple of old school guys, Gary, you and me.
0: What I don't understand is why aren't more people outraged at the way our money gets spent? You know, we had $18 billion in Minnesota with that Somalian stuff.
1: Yep.
0: Why aren't people on both sides mad? Do you know what you could do with $18 billion to help people and fund things?
1: You could help people who actually were born here, or even people who have come here legally and need some assistance with food, rent, things like, absolutely, Gary. There's no question.
0: And
1: I pay a lot of taxes. I'm sure you pay a lot of taxes. And I don't mind paying taxes as long as I know it's being spent well. When I make donations to charities, and I support a lot of charities, a lot of charities, the first thing I want to check is what's the administrative costs? And there are some charities that have very high administrative costs. They will not get any money from me, but the charities
0: my wife and I also have a few that we, if I could give a plug to one, Tunnels to Towers is one of the best ones.
1: Absolutely,
0: All the money goes to them.
1: Yep.
0: And, they don't even ask you for a lot. They ask you for like 11, uh, $110 a year or something like that.
1: Yeah, well, they look at $11 a month or something like that. Yeah. I,

0: I support a group called Hope for the Warriors. I'm a big supporter of the Shadow Fund here in Massachusetts, which provides veterinary care. We're big supporters of the a food pantry in here in Massachusetts. I mean, big supporters. So I don't want to like do one of these things. Here's what I support, but I think I have a responsibility to do that.
1: People use the tithe. Or whatever,
0: 10%. Yes, some people still do. I think the Mormons still do. Hey, Gary, I'm up on my break here, and I've got a newscast. I love it when you call, man. You keep calling, okay?
1: Bye-bye.
0: We're coming back on Nightside. Mary Beth, you're next up. Stay right there. I got Katie in Wakefield and Ron in West Roxbury. I have one line at 617-254-1030 and one line at 617-931-1030. If you pay taxes, do you want to know where your money goes? And particularly on something like this, I know I do. I hope you do as well. Do you want more transparency in Massachusetts? I would love to see some transparency in Massachusetts. But when you're a one-party state, not a lot of transparency in this Commonwealth of Massachusetts at this time. We'll be right back on Nightside.
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11: I'm Dan Watkins with a quick check of the stories trending on WBZ News Radio 1030. Lindsay Clancy's ex-husband Patrick is expected to take the stand at her murder trial on Tuesday. The defense is now calling witnesses after the prosecution rested its case on Monday. Officials in Concord say one person is hurt after a car and a commuter rail train collided. Somerville has spent years working to make its streets safer, and it's paying off. WBZ's Emma Friedman.
12: For Somerville Mayor Jake Wilson, it's a sign that they're on the right track now that the city has officially gone 4 years without a fatal crash.
13: While we recognize that we are, you know, one mistake away from seeing that streak broken, we don't think it's an accident that we're seeing this reduction in those crashes because of the work that's been done on our streets to bring us toward these goals.
11: And more local colleges are unveiling new degree programs to better prepare their students for an AI-driven job market. I'm Dan Watkins.
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0: Back we go. I got Mary Beth in Hanover. Hey, Mary Beth, thanks for calling in. You're next on Nightside.
14: Hi, Dan. How are you?
0: I'm a little upset tonight, but we've had some technical issues. But yeah, I'm livid. Upset that we need some transparency here in Massachusetts.
14: I am livid, Dan. What about this audit, you know? I mean, why are they hiding
0: Diana
14: everything?
0: Diana DeSoglio, you know what? I will be calling Diana DeSoglio tomorrow. Get her on the show by week's end.
14: I just love her.
0: Yeah, absolutely.
14: Yeah, you know, they don't tell us this deal that happened a year ago. We're just finding out because of a leak. Yeah. I mean, this administration, Massachusetts needs a big change. And I liked the guy that was on previously. Was that Brian Shortsleeve?
0: Brian Shortsleeve, yeah.
14: Is he running against her?
0: He is in the Republican primary, which will be held on Tuesday, September 1st, very early primary. If you're not ready, you can still probably get a mail-in ballot or vote in person. He is running in to win the nomination. There's another Republican candidate, Mike Minogue, who's running. He and Shortsleeve are fighting it out for the Republican nomination. One of them will end up facing Governor Healey in November.
14: Yeah, so I really hope it's Shortsleeve.
0: Okay. Well, I'm sure if he's still listening.
14: I liked what he said about, you know, the prison. Like, it's they're letting people out the back door. I mean, the Democrats, the way they've handled this mess in the last 6 years between, you know, the immigrants are getting tons of money, the cops get beat up, and then you got 151, you know, inmates getting millions.
0: Millions of dollars.
14: I mean, I'm trying to figure out how to fix my car this week, and these people who are criminals, and even the ones that beat up the cops, why are they getting rewarded? This whole thing needs to come to light, and I'm just sick of it. And Healey's got to go, and you's got to go, and a few others. But, you know,
0: I agree with you. I mean, I'm not going to endorse a candidate here, but I am as frustrated as you are, and I'm frustrated that this is a one-party state.
14: And that was my next comment, was that this nonsense of, you know, being one party, we need both sides to work together because they both have ideas.
0: Well, it would be, you know, it would be as if you and I owned the only restaurant within 30 miles, the only restaurant.
14: Mm-hmm.
0: We could charge whatever we wanted because
14: there'd be no competition.
0: That's it. No competition.
14: I'm tired of shelling out money to all this nonsense while, you know, veterans need homes. People are hungry. Yep. We can't pay our bills. Yep. And why? This needs to stop.
0: Well, Mary Beth, I am with you, and I hope more people think like you do, and I hope that as people go to the polls, look, if they feel that, you know, Governor Healey has done a fabulous job and she should be reelected, that's their choice. If they're not happy with the way things are going, well, one of the things you can do is you can decide that you're going to vote, find someone else to vote for. Same way with the Senate
14: race.
0: But
14: they just keep voting them in. You know, I mean, they're just voting it in to go against the other side without even considering that they should be working together. All states should be two-party, you know, with people just working, like crossing the aisle. Lots of them have done it, but not enough.
0: If I was a talk show host in Oklahoma City or in Tulsa, which is an overwhelmingly Republican state, I would be advocating that you need a two-party. You need a group of Democrats to work with Republicans. But
14: it's too much control. They have too much control.
0: Yep. And what I think it was Lord Acton said, there's a statement that has just slipped me mind for a moment. God, I'll get that. I'm going to find the Lord Acton quote, and I will read it. I will cite it for you on the other side of the break that's coming up here, okay?
14: Yeah, okay.
0: Said, what Acton said was, power corrupts, and absolute power corrupts absolutely.
14: Okay? Spot on.
0: Not bad. Not bad, Lord Acton. Okay. It's been a long day. I was up at 6 o'clock in the gym at 6:30. So,
14: you're a better person than I am.
0: Not really. I got to sleep last night at 9:30. So I had 8 hours last night. So I didn't even need a nap today. All right. Thanks,
14: Brenda. I go to sleep around 4 in the morning and get up at 8. Paul says hello, by the way.
0: All right. He's my pal. Thanks, Mary Beth. I appreciate
14: it. I'll talk to you later.
0: The
14: keep
0: great
14: up
0: Paul
14: the good
0: Wahlberg.
14: Work.
0: Okay, thanks much. All right, let's keep rolling. You're going to go to Ron in West Roxbury. Ron in West Roxbury, you are next on Nightside. Welcome. Thanks for your patience.
15: Oh, you're welcome. Thank you for having me. I just want to mention real quick, don't want to take up your time. I was an inmate at that time in Sousa Baranowski.
0: Okay.
15: When all that went down, and the thing that when that went down, I mean, the inmates overpowered the correctional officers, and the inmates outnumbered the correctional officers by, you know, like, and then they have this team called ASSERT. It's a tactical team that comes in. Yeah. To disperse everybody that's fighting.
0: Right.
15: They came in and they were still outnumbered. yeah. I mean, it's a rough place. And those places is like a
0: Ron,
15: fight every day, you know?
0: Ron, first of all, thanks very much for calling in. Let me just ask this question. This was around the time that COVID was percolating. What kicked this thing off? I mean, most prisons that I have spent time in, inmates understand
15: what was happening.
0: The job, the corrections officers have a job to do, and the corrections officers treat the inmates, you know, fairly well. I mean, they're in prison and all of that. But so what precipitated this, if you recall?
15: Okay, so they were on lockdown 23 hours a day, and that it's hard to do that kind of time, 23 hours a day in your cell. So it stirred up. It stirred up some anger, you know. Yeah. But you know, it's a dangerous place, you know. I did 5 years, and it wasn't nice. You know, I saved out of there.
0: Ron, let me ask you this, and again, if I'm asking anything that you're uncomfortable with, tell me, what precipitated the lockdown? Was it the COVID that was going around, and they wanted to keep the inmates separate from each other?
15: Yes, so it was the COVID, the mixture of the COVID, and you know, a lot of the inmates were saying they were getting disrespected because they couldn't get out. But you know, there was a lot of people in the prison that were getting sick, and so they started locking people. And sometimes you were locked in yourself for 3 to 4 days without getting out at all or taking a shower.
0: Really? Okay.
15: So tensions
0: are high. Was there some incident that kicked this thing off? Did somebody look cross-eyed at somebody, and all of a sudden all hell broke loose?
15: Yeah, you know, I mean, when anger stirs with the inmates, you know, they get irrational, and then between that and some mental illness.
0: How badly were the corrections officers forward?
15: You know, the
0: correctional.
15: Correction officers, they were very respectful. So, I mean, they never gave me a hard time. As long as you did what you did and locked in your cell and just, you know, respect the rules.
0: No, I get that. But my question, Ron, was there were 4 corrections officers who went to the hospital. Were they badly hurt, or was it just bumps and bruises?
15: Yeah, they were pretty badly hurt. You know, stabbed up and beaten up. Oh. I mean, you got to remember, these inmates, they carry shanks. They carry different weapons. And some of these guys are 6'4", 6'5", 300-400 pounds. And they pummeled these officers. And it was pretty disgusting to see all this go down. So, you know, I give it to the corrections officers for having to do that job. That's a hard job.
0: Okay, so let me ask you my question. You were there. Were you one of the 151 inmates who benefited from this class action lawsuit?
15: I'll be honest with you, I was. I'm not using my correct name on
0: that's
15: here.
0: Fine. That's fine. No problem. Could I ask you, were you hurt in all of this? Did they come in and extract a pound of flesh from some of you guys?
15: Yeah, well, no, it wasn't as bad. It's very exaggerated. You know, these guys were pushed around, pushed on the floor. You know, they were pepper sprayed. Yeah. I was pushed around. Pepper spray was in the air, not necessarily direct, yeah. But once they spray the whole tear, everyone gets it.
0: Yeah, sure. That's tear
15: gas. So
0: that's
15: the big complaint. Everyone got pepper sprayed. So that's right there. That's the big one there, too, because you're spitting, coughing. You can't see, you know.
0: So let me ask you this, just to put this in perspective, okay? You've been an extraordinarily honest guy. Obviously, you did your time. You're out, and hopefully, sounds to me like you're doing really well. I have no interest in knowing what got you in there, but I would like to know. I did a little math earlier, and I divided the 151 into the number of it was 5.7 or whatever, you know, when you took the attorney's fees out. It looked to me like if you, on average, every one of the 151 inmates who benefited from this got about $46,000. Does that make sense to you or no?
15: Yeah, that's about accurate. Maybe a little less, but yeah, you got it right there about that. Okay. I think I calculated it a little more. Okay. But yeah, about that.
0: Okay, so it was across the board. It wasn't like, you know, inmate X got $200,000 and inmate Y got $15,000.
15: No, because they're not trying to distinguish 150 people's injuries.
0: Okay.
15: That's how they're doing it, but.
0: Okay, that's fine. So therefore,
15: there were some guys that got really hurt.
0: Okay.
15: And there were some guys that, like myself, I got pushed around, I got pepper sprayed, you know.
0: But you got probably more than you would have expected if you picked up 46K. Okay.
15: You know what's crazy? I didn't try to seek out anything.
0: Yeah.
15: They came to me. They came. The attorneys came to me.
0: Sure.
15: I didn't ask for anything. I wasn't looking for nothing.
0: The bigger the award, the greater their contingency fee is. I'm sure you understand that,
15: right?
0: Hey, real quickly, most important question: how are you doing? How long have you been out, roughly? Or you could just a couple, doesn't matter.
15: I've been out now for about a year and a half.
0: Okay,
15: Are you doing okay? Yeah, I'm doing good. I'm back to my old job.
0: Good for you.
15: You know,
0: I made
15: a mistake in life.
0: You'll always be Ron in West Roxbury to me, but don't be a stranger. Give me a call, okay?
15: I will.
0: Call me again, and if I can ever be of any assistance to you, you sound like a really decent guy, you let me know, okay?
15: Great. Thank you so much. Have a good night.
0: My pleasure. You too, Ron. Congratulations. Thank you. All right, well, we just kind of broke a little news there. We'll take a quick break on Nightside. We'll be right back.
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7: We're going to wrap it up here. Going to go to Katie in Wakefield and then Gary in Beverly. Hi, Katie. Welcome to Nightside. How are you?
8: Oh, hey, Dan. What's up? This is Katie. I used to live in Arlington, but I moved to Wakefield.
7: All right. I know the voice. Welcome back.
8: I hate my accent, but anyhow, typical.
7: No, I know the voice.
8: I was born in Brookline, you know.
7: You have a beautiful voice, and I recognize
8: thank you.
7: You're welcome. You're welcome.
8: Yes, sweet. I love your show, and I used to work nights at FedEx, so I'd always be up late. You know, so now I'm trying to go to bed. I found a different job, and now I try to go to bed by, you know, 1 or 2 in the morning, so I'm a night owl. But I just, I'm sure you've heard the expression, it really gets my goat.
7: Oh, yeah. Mine too.
8: This governor that lives in my hometown of Arlington,
7: yep,
8: where they absolutely love her, including my mother.
7: Sure.
8: My mother wouldn't listen to the show, so I can say that. But just to cut to the chase, because I know there's not much time left, I don't know who I'm going to vote for yet, either short sleeve or Minogue, because they seem like very intelligent, level-headed men, and she's just got to go. I have a bad feeling she's not going to, so I have one foot out the door of Massachusetts. Oh. If that doesn't happen...
7: Where are you thinking of going to? Where are you thinking of going to?
8: Anywhere that doesn't involve her. Maybe New Hampshire.
7: Yeah, well, New Hampshire's pretty
8: maybe
7: close.
8: Maybe Rhode Island.
7: Yeah.
8: But, like... You know, I would have to research all the...
7: No, I get that. There's a whole bunch of... I hope you don't leave, because I don't want to see good people leave Massachusetts, okay?
8: And thanks.
7: I'll be here for you no matter what, I promise.
8: Thanks. And I just don't understand. I was just reading up about this. I remember this. It was a very violent attack.
7: Yes, it was.
8: By about 30 inmates, I believe. I just Googled it. And kudos to the Herald, because the Globe does not report any of this stuff.
7: And by the way, kudos to Ron, the fellow who called, who was one of the 151. He was pretty honest. It sounds to me like he accepted the money, which if someone's going to give me $46,000, I'm all ears. But what a great
8: and
7: guy.
8: And if it's rightfully his.
7: Yeah, well, he did his time, and he's out, and he just seemed like a great guy. Absolutely.
8: God bless him. Yeah.
7: We should make him governor. And I would vote for Ron to governor.
8: Except he's a felon, right?
7: But, well, you know what? I think he'd make a great governor.
8: Look at Lawrence.
7: Katie, I got to get Gary from Beverly in, too. You waited so long. Just do me a favor. Call me back at some point in the next week or two, and we'll talk a little longer.
8: I might shoot your email because I got a couple other things.
7: You absolutely shoot me an email. Matter of fact, I will have Rob give you my direct email so that you have it and my direct phone number. And if you use that, I will call you back. Okay, Rob, give
8: Should
7: Katie
8: I hold
7: all...
8: on? Or...
7: Hold on. Rob will give it to you right now. Let me wrap it up. Last call of the night goes to Gary, second Gary of the hour. This one's in Beverly. Gary, Katie was very generous and gave you a little bit of extra time. Hi, Gary. Welcome.
9: How you doing?
7: Good. Doing just great. We've had a good show.
9: Yeah,
7: tonight.
9: I know you're all wrapped up in this thing of the jail thing tonight, but I want to ask a serious question because I'm local. I'm on Beverly and Salem, PVD, Danvers area over here.
7: Yep.
9: And I've been voting for Markey for the longest time, and I was going to vote for Seth Moulton. Is it Seth Moulton? That's his name. I forget. Is it
7: Moulton? Seth Moulton's a congressman from Essex County, and he's running against Markey and the Democratic
9: and run. I was going to vote for him, but then my wife explained to me that he doesn't do much for the veterans around our area. Whenever they're asking him to show up for certain things, he never shows up. He never calls or shows up. And I know he probably shows up in your neck of the woods, but not around here, you know?
7: Well, I don't know what that means if you're a Markey supporter, fine, but I know that Seth Moulton has done a lot on veterans issues. He's a guy who went to Harvard, didn't have to join the military, but he did, and he did, I think it was three tours in Iraq, Afghanistan. I've had him on my show. Very decent guy. I've known Ed Markey probably for 50 years. You got to make whatever choice you got to make.
9: Yeah, well, next time you have a chance, why don't you do a show on the Monopoly guy? That's me. I do Monopoly from Salem.
7: You do Monopoly?
9: On the Monopoly guy.
7: Okay. Yeah. Send me some information.
9: I used to cut Monopoly money for Parker Brothers.
7: Okay. All right. Send me some information. Rob will give you my direct line. Stay there, Rob. Okay. I'm out of time. Rob will give you my direct line, and you can call me, and I'll call you back, I promise. All right. I'm done for the night. Wild night on Nightside. Great way to start the week. I will be on Nightside with Dan Ray on Facebook in about 2 minutes. Come on back tomorrow night. We'll talk to an American woman from Massachusetts who lives in Tehran. And we will also we'll talk to an Iranian-American who was there during the bombing. All dogs, all cats, all pets go to heaven. That's what my pal Charlie Ray is, who passed 16 years ago in February. That's where all your pets were passed. They loved you, and you loved them. I do believe you'll see them again. See you tomorrow night on Nightside. Have a great Tuesday, everybody. Thank you.
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14: From ABC News, I'm Stephanie Officer. Shock and sadness following the sudden death of actress Hayden Panettiere. The 36-year-old star, best known for her roles in Remember the Titans, Heroes in Nashville, was found Sunday. ABC Stephanie Ramos.
15: Cardiac arrest.
16: Police in Greenville, South Carolina, responding to a 911 call from an acquaintance on Sunday. First responders found the actress in cardiac arrest, but were unable to revive her. An autopsy found no signs of trauma, and police say there were no signs of foul play or suspicious circumstances. But an investigation into the cause and manner of death is still ongoing.
14: Panettiere is survived by her 11-year-old daughter, Kaya. The actress would have turned 37 this Friday. A Massachusetts mother is trying to convince a jury she suffered from postpartum psychosis and was over-medicated when she allegedly killed her three children in 2023. ABC's Aaron Katursky.
17: Anguished testimony from the mother of Lindsay Clancy, the Massachusetts woman on trial for killing her three children in a case that has ignited a national conversation about postpartum mental health.
18: She said that she couldn't remember anything. The medication was pretty much just destroying her mind. And it wasn't her.
17: Said, Clancy's mother was among the first witnesses for the defense.
18: And enjoy my kids again.
17: Prosecutors rested their case after more than 70 witnesses who gave sometimes gut-wrenching testimony that left Clancy, a former labor and delivery nurse, in tears.
14: Clancy had jumped from a second-story bedroom window, paralyzing herself from the waist down. Her husband found her outside when he returned from an errand, later finding the children deceased in the basement.
19: I'm a sucker for you.
14: Yeah, you are. The Jonas Brothers will play three sold-out shows later this week at New York City's Madison Square Garden. Then they're taking that show on the road. The trio announcing they are embarking on a 45-city run called the Burning Up Tour all over again. Stops include Rosemont, Kansas City, and Sioux Falls. 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
20: Good morning, I'm Dan Watkins. Here's what's happening. There's a new chapter in the ongoing political battle between the mayor of Boston and ICE.
21: ICE announced plans last month to lease nearly 250 private parking spaces in Boston. It's unclear if the agency plans to expand its Boston field office or open any new facilities in the city. But Mayor Michelle Wu is encouraging Boston property owners not to lease any spaces to ICE.
22: The city will continue to be demanding and requesting information that legally should be available to the public. We'll be filing a FOIA request. That is a bedrock of our democracy, is that there should be transparency around government and what they do.
21: The mayor acknowledged that the city cannot prevent citizens from leasing privately owned space to ICE, but she wants it known that her view is that cooperating with ICE will not make Boston safer. Mike Macklin, WBZ. Boston's News Radio.
20: In a statement, ICE says in part that if private citizens want to allow them on their property, they should be allowed to do so. Coming up, it's now the defense's turn at the Lindsay Clancy trial. Details next.
6: 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All-wheel drive. Traffic on the threes.
23: It's 3 minutes after midnight right now. We've got some activity on Route 1 northbound and southbound in the Foxborough area right around the big stadium. Some post-event traffic there causing some pretty heavy delays right around the stadium, and heavy traffic pretty much between Route 95 in Sharon and Route 495 in the Wrentham areas. It's going to take you a while, but you're going to get through it. Traveling otherwise down to the south, we're continuing on Route 195 eastbound and westbound in Swan. Right around Route 6, and that's causing still some significant delays even for this time of night. Traveling right now on Route 95 northbound and southbound, around University, well, between University Avenue and Route 93. Work and delays. Traveling otherwise, Routes 24 and 3 looking pretty darn good right now. And compassion sponsorship means food, health care, education, and most of all, being known, loved, and protected. 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Currently in Boston, it is 6:30. 69 degrees, partly cloudy. I'm Jack Hart, WBZ Traffic in the Threes.
1: Here's the four-day WBZ AccuWeather forecast.
2: It is going to be mostly cloudy here through the early morning hours. Look for areas of fog with a low down to 68. Then later today, turning out partly sunny. It'll still be humid with an afternoon thunder shower in a few spots. We'll have a high up to 77, lower 80s in some inland areas. Mostly cloudy and sticky Tuesday night with a low down to 69. More sun than clouds on Wednesday and even warmer, but less humid in the afternoon with a high up to 84. Partly sunny on Thursday with a chance for an afternoon shower, high 81. Clouds and sun on Friday with highs in the 70s. I'm AccuWeather meteorologist Matt Rindy, WBZ, Boston's News Radio.
20: The prosecution rests at the Lindsey Clancy murder trial as the defense now gets their turn to make their case to the jury. WBZ-TV's Aaron Parsegian with more from the Plymouth courthouse.
3: Clancy's defense using their witnesses to highlight their argument that Clancy was over-medicated and experiencing postpartum psychosis when she strangled her children.
15: She was having more suicidal thoughts. Insomnia continued to be an issue. She was really not feeling like herself.
3: During cross-examination, prosecutors aimed to poke holes in the emotion and in Clancy's own messages to loved ones and laying out the Commonwealth's theory the killings were premeditated.
15: From January 7th up through January 22nd, Lindsay repeatedly told you she was doing okay, she was feeling a little bit better, not completely better, not 100%, but she kept telling you, I feel a little bit better, I feel a little bit better. You even asked her, is the better you're feeling now better than a few weeks ago? And she said yes, correct?
24: That's correct without my observation of her.
20: Patrick Clancy's mother, Sue Clancy, is expected to take the stand on Tuesday. Social media giant Meta will be back in court once again on Tuesday as they face a lawsuit from nearly 30 state attorneys general. ABC's Mike DeBusky with details.
25: The lawsuit, originally filed in 2023, claims the features on Instagram and Facebook, like infinite scrolling and push notifications, created harmful mental health impacts, especially in children. It says Meta used these powerful and unprecedented technologies to entice, engage, and ultimately ensnare young people. Testimony is expected from Meta executives, including possibly CEO Mark Zuckerberg and Instagram head Adam Mosseri.
20: And the trial will take place in Oakland, California. Methuen appears to be in a bit of a pickle these days as a resident takes the city to court over pickleball noise. WBZ's Sherry Small reports.
26: Please prioritize the long-term interests of the people who live around the courts over a recreational activity.
27: That's Stephen Tarquinio pleading with the Methuen City Council back in May. He's now suing, asking a judge to shut down all six pickleball courts at Methuen High School.
26: You can read the common themes about previously peaceful households now filled with nonstop popping sound throughout the day, as well as having yelling and profanity from the courts now being a part of their backyard.
27: The city installed noise barriers and requires quieter paddles on the three courts closest to homes, but Tarquinio says there's no noticeable difference. At this same May meeting, Councilor John Drew wasn't the only councilor to concede there is a noise problem.
28: And it is a very aggravating noise. We stood in the driveway for 30 minutes, and I feel bad for the people that are 25 feet from those courts.
27: In Methuen, Sherry Small, WBZ Boston's News Radio.
20: And WBZ has reached out to Methuen for comment on the lawsuit, but we have not heard back yet. A 19-year-old is recovering after he was seriously injured in a car crash in Attleboro Monday morning. Officials say it happened shortly after 8:30 in the area of West Street and Berwick Road, when the driver hit a utility pole and became trapped inside the car. The driver was transported to Rhode Island Hospital with life-threatening injuries. The cause of the crash is under investigation. Coming up, it's been 4 years now since a traffic death last occurred on a Somerville street, and the city wants to keep that street going. Find out more next.
29: In Oakland, California today, opening arguments begin in potentially the most consequential trial in the era of online social media. Four states, California, Colorado, Kentucky, and New Jersey, are seeking up to $1.4 trillion in damages from Facebook and Instagram owner Meta Platforms. They accuse its networks of intentionally hooking children, violating youth privacy laws, and misleading the public about the safety of their platforms. Meta denies the accusations. Its boss, Mark Zuckerberg, is expected to testify in the trial. Governments around the world have been moving to impose tighter restrictions on children's access to social media, citing risks to their mental and physical health. Countries including Australia and Brazil have taken regulatory approaches, and now Mexico is exploring ways to regulate the use of social media by children and teens. The government will begin discussions with teachers about a possible nationwide ban on the use of mobile phones in classrooms and ways to regulate social media use by students. Andrew O'Day, Bloomberg Business on WBZ, Boston's News Radio.
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10: Freedom is carried forward. 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
11: Hello and welcome to the WBZ Book Club. I'm Jordan Rich. This one is People Magazine's Book of the Week. It's called Etna, E-T-N-A. The author is Paul Yoon. For those of you who love dogs and dog stories, this short novel should make your list. It's about a little puppy named Etna, living a peaceful existence in an unnamed country, only to be taken by the army to help American soldiers in their pursuits. Etna grows into a canine warrior and is ultimately injured, trying to make his way back home. A trek that is dangerous, but one that offers friendship with other animals. As I say, this is a fable. Etna meets up with a cynical donkey, a wise old bird, and a young dog. It's a short book with many lessons on resilience, friendship, sacrifice, and the devastation of war. Etna, The Story of a Dog, a new novel by Paul Yoon. And that's the Book Club, WBZ, Boston's News Radio.
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20: The Red Sox take down the Diamondbacks 11-1. Six different players for Boston had at least two hits, and every starter recorded an RBI as the offense came to life following their struggles on their road trip. Interim manager Chad Tracy says it's no secret that they've been grinding through at-bats lately, and it was a welcome sight to see the offense come to life.
12: Up and down the lineup, contributions everywhere, hard hit balls, really, really good offensive output.
20: The Sox take on the Diamondbacks again tonight. First pitch is at 7:10. Meanwhile, Arizona put all-star second baseman Ketel Marte on the restricted list after he failed to show up for last night's game. The team didn't give any additional reason for the decision, and the Patriots will hold a walkthrough today ahead of their joint practices with the Eagles this week. Dan Watkins, WBZ, Boston's News Radio.
1: 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Traffic on the threes.
23: 13 minutes after midnight right now. And, you know, we got mostly out there. We got a lot of work going on. Let's start up to the north. We've got work going on Route 3 heading southbound. And it's in the Chelmsford area. And it's, it looks like a moving work crew. And right now it's well below North Road. It's going to take you a while to get. You know what? It's slow-moving traffic. It's moving, but it's slow-moving. So it's going to take you a little extra time. But not it's not going to take you forever. Traveling down by Route 62 in the Bedford area, Route 3 southbound, we've got another work zone there, and that's pushing traffic all the way back to Treble Cove Road right now. Continuing right now on Route 93 heading northbound from Spot Pond up to about Montvale Avenue. We've got a work zone through there. That's causing some very heavy delays right this very minute. Traveling otherwise on the Mass Pike heading westbound, we've got work going on eastbound and westbound between the Prudential Tunnel and the Alston-Brighton interchange. Lane restrictions there. We've got work going on the westbound side of the Mass Pike just before Route 16 in Newton. More work going on eastbound and westbound at Route 95 in the Newton Weston area, and Route 95 southbound at the Mass Pike also in the Newton Weston area. And traveling in the downtown area, looks like we've got work in the Sumner Tunnel right now. That's causing some pretty good delays, and work in the Ted Williams Tunnel on the westbound side causing heavier delays. And the Crohn's and Colitis Foundation has been at the forefront of inflammatory bowel disease research and care for more than 50 years. Learn more at Crohn'sColitisFoundation.org. Right now in Boston, 69, partly cloudy degrees. I'm Jack Hart, WBZ Traffic in the Threes.
1: Here's the 4-day WBZ AccuWeather forecast.
20: It is going to be mostly

0: cloudy early this morning with areas of fog, low down to 68. Then later today, partly sunny and humid with an afternoon and evening thundershower in a few spots, high 77, but in the lower 80s in some inland suburbs. Then for Tuesday night, it'll be mostly cloudy and sticky, low down to 69. Even warmer on Wednesday with more sun than clouds. It'll be a little less humid in the afternoon, high up to 84. Partly sunny on Thursday with a chance for an afternoon shower, high 81. And then clouds and sun on Friday with highs in the 70s. I'm AccuWeather meteorologist Matt Rindy, WBZ, Boston News Radio.
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2: Good morning, I'm Dan Watkins. Here's what's happening. Somerville has spent years working to make its streets safer, and its efforts are paying off. WBZ's Emma Friedman explains.
3: For Somerville Mayor Jake Wilson, it's a sign that they're on the right track, now that the city has officially gone 4 years without a fatal crash.
4: While we recognize that we are, you know, one mistake away from seeing that streak broken, we don't think it's an accident that we're seeing this reduction in those crashes because of the work that's been done on our streets to bring us toward these goals.
3: Mayor Wilson is referring to the Mobility Division's work towards Vision Zero. That's been planning, designing, and installing safety improvements around the city with the goal of eliminating traffic fatalities and severe injuries.
4: I think the work is worth doing. It shows, you're saving lives, right? That's the goal. I always say it should not be a high-risk activity getting around one's own city.
3: He says keeping people safe starts with infrastructure, and since Somerville loves its bikes, separated bike lanes were a priority, along with raised crosswalks and speed humps. At Somerville City Hall, Emma Friedman, WBZ Boston's News Radio.
2: The state trial of Luigi Mangione has been pushed back a few months following his guilty plea last week in his federal case.
5: Judge Gregory Caro gave the Manhattan District Attorney's Office until October 9th to respond to a motion from defense attorneys to dismiss the state murder indictment, arguing a violation of New York's double jeopardy laws. Under state law, a person cannot be charged for the same crime twice. This past Friday, Mangione pleaded guilty to federal stalking charges related to the shooting death of UnitedHealthcare CEO Brian Thompson. His next appearance in state court is scheduled for December 10th, while his sentencing date in the federal case is just over a week later on December 18th. In New York, I'm Lizzie Radabali.
2: President Trump has run out of appeals to the Supreme Court in the E. Jean Carroll case, ABC's Sherry Preston reports.
6: This is where the $5 million judgment against President Trump in the case brought against him by writer E. Jean Carroll comes to an end. The money has already been paid, but the president will get no further appeals as the justices declined to rehear the case they'd already denied to hear once. The president's petition in the first E. Jean Carroll suit, however, the one worth $83 million, alleging defamation, is still pending. In that appeal, Trump is alleging he is immune from prosecution from the comments he made about Carroll because they were made in an official capacity. And as president, he cannot be held liable for them. Sherry Preston, ABC News.
2: Also happening in Washington, U.S. Attorney General Todd Blanche has launched a new process to restore federal firearm rights. ABC's Luke Barr with details.
7: The Justice Department on Monday seeking to give some people who lost the ability to carry a firearm from a felony conviction or other circumstance a chance to get their gun rights back, according to a new rule posted on the Federal Register. Federal law disqualifies individuals from possessing a firearm if they are convicted of a crime punishable by imprisonment for a term exceeding 1 year. Those who want to have their gun rights restored must apply directly to the Attorney General, who will review their application and determine whether they get their gun rights back. Luke Barr, ABC News, Washington.
2: New recruits are joining the military in big numbers, but apparently not for the reason that the Pentagon says they are.
8: The U.S. military has largely climbed out of its pandemic-era recruiting slump. The Trump administration has largely taken credit for it, arguing young Americans are signing up because they support its leadership. But our reporting has found something much simpler. Recruits overwhelmingly join for economic reasons, college benefits, health care, and above all, a career. That's largely how it's always been, even during wartime. The bigger challenge is finding people who qualify to serve. Only about a quarter of young Americans are estimated to be eligible to serve, largely because of a worsening obesity epidemic and poor academic performance on the military's SAT-style entrance exam.
2: That was ABC's Stephen Bainon reporting. And this comes as American Armed Forces are reducing their participation in military exercises in South Korea this week. President Trump making the announcement on social media saying it was, quote, too late to cancel, while also touting his relationship with North Korean dictator Kim Jong-un. But ABC's Karen Travers reports neither the president nor his administration have talked to the North Korean leader recently, and that North Korea has also established closer ties with Iran and Russia.
9: Two U.S. officials did tell ABC that the activities will continue and no changes as of now. The president was asked about that social media post where he said he had been pushing the Secretary of Defense, Pete Hegseth, to scale this back, and he defended this move, and he indicated that he does still have a good relationship with Kim Jong-un, and that's a big factor here.
2: South Korea, meanwhile, has expressed hope that the alliance with the U.S., along with diplomatic talks with North Korea, would continue. The drills still began on time this week, and they're set to continue for now. For all you drivers out there, if you feel like you need a refresher about how to safely share the road with bikers, there are some brand new options for you, courtesy of the RMV.
10: Here on the South Shore in Hanover, much like many other towns, people are getting used to more and more bikes on the road, and it's certainly making things more complicated.
11: All the traffic that's been pushed back there.
10: Tara lives in a busy neighborhood and has a daughter who likes to bike everywhere, including school. She's worried about some drivers near Route 53.
11: We see near misses of kids getting, you know, hit.
10: And that's why she hopes those drivers will take advantage of the new up-to-date resources the RMV is offering, sharing the road, not just some concept to breeze past. It is now mandatory knowledge to keep everyone safe, especially in some of those tucked away neighborhoods.
11: It doesn't have the safety features that you have out on a busy street.
10: So make sure when you're behind the wheel, you're sharing the road and staying safe. In Hanover, Jim McKay, WBZ, Boston's News Radio.
2: Coming up, is there a robot uprising on the Minuteman Bikeway? A new sign appears to say so. Find out more next.
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1: 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Traffic on the threes.
15: It is 23 minutes after midnight right now. Taking a look at traffic on area roadways. Boy, do we have a lot of work going on. Well, we got lane restrictions anyway. We got them on the Mass Pike eastbound and westbound between the Prudential Tunnel and the Alston-Brighton Interchange. That's going to slow you down a little bit. Traveling right now, otherwise in the downtown area, we've got work in the Sumner Tunnel. That's causing some delays there. We've got a lane taken up, and I don't know if that's taking it. That looks like it might also be affecting the ramp that takes you over to Stero Drive. Traveling right now in the Ted Williams Tunnel on the westbound side, we've got some heavy delays there. Looks like we've got some work going on. We've got some delays from the Seaport District, South Boston ramp, all the way back to Logan Airport. Traveling right now, otherwise Braintree to Boston and the Expressway. Things look pretty good there. Traveling right now on the lower deck of Route 93, getting out of the Zakin Bridge into the Tip O'Neill Tunnel. I have a sneaking suspicion we've got a lane restriction, but it's not really causing much of a delay. And Tobin Bridge northbound and southbound looking pretty darn good. It is 69. Oh, by the way, compassion sponsorship means food, healthcare, education, and most of all, being known, loved, and protected. There are thousands of kids who are eating more than a year and their weight. Sponsor a child with compassion today. Text the word radio to 83393. Currently in Boston, it is 69 degrees, partly cloudy. I'm Jack Hart, WBZ Traffic in the Threes.
1: Here's the 4-day WBZ AccuWeather forecast.
0: There'll be a little bit of fog early this morning with mostly cloudy skies. We'll have a low down to 68. Then later today, it'll turn out partly sunny, still on the humid side with an afternoon and evening.

0: have no idea.
1: Robots right lane only. That's what a handmade caution sign near the Lexington Bedford line reads.
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1: On the back, there's a link to the Lexford Department of Robotic Affairs, a fictional agency that supposedly regulates autonomous robots. I reached out to the agency and got a response from someone calling themselves Lock419, claiming to be a robot fighting for liberty from the department's tyranny.
2: I think it's a local robotics company putting it up here as a joke, maybe?
1: There's no official record from either town about the sign. I've also reached out to see if they're going to keep it up or take it down. At the Bedford Depot, Jay Willett, WBZ, Boston's News Radio. An early example of Ferrari's divisive new electric car just sold for big bucks at an auction. ABC's Mike Dubusky reports.
3: Not everyone loved the Ferrari Luce when the car was first unveiled earlier this year, with detractors criticizing its design and electric powertrain. Former Ferrari CEO Luca di Montezemolo even said it risks destroying a legend. But over the weekend at an RM Sotheby's auction in Monterey, California, an anonymous bidder paid $40 million for one. That puts the Luce in the running for the most expensive Ferrari to ever sell at auction and likely the most anyone's ever paid for an electric car. Mike Dubusky, ABC News.
1: Estimates had expected the charity auction to net about $1 million. A normal Luce lists for around $640,000 on the market. The future is about to get even more futuristic at the happiest place on Earth. WBZ's Matt Shearer has more.
4: A quest for a better tomorrow. Disney's Tomorrowland is getting a big makeover. Park officials making the announcement over the weekend at the D23 convention in Anaheim, California. Details were limited, but the updated Tomorrowland will have new features and more open spaces with immersive storytelling and emotional experiences. They're hoping to get it done in time for Disneyland's 75th anniversary in 2030. Matt Shearer, WBZ, Boston's News Radio.
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10: The Long Walk is now something to catch on HBO Max. It's a dystopian story involving a contest with young boys participating in a competition, a long walk. They must maintain a constant speed of at least 3 miles per hour. If they slow down for any reason, they get a warning. After three, they're executed. Last man alive wins a ton of money and the granting of any wish he desires. This is a raw movie with coarse language, frankly some difficult to watch scenes, but it's a compelling story about people put to the test, some giving up, some inspiring others to go on. It does feature the son of the late Philip Seymour Hoffman, as well as Star Wars Mark Hamill, as the brutal major enforcing the deadly rules. A dark thriller with a message. The Long Walk on HBO Max. And that's Now Streaming with Jordan, WBZ, Boston's News Radio.
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1: Good morning, I'm Dan Watkins. Here's what's happening. The Commonwealth has rested its case at the Lindsey Clancy murder trial, and now it's the defense's turn. WBZ's Brooke McCarthy with more.
13: Lindsey Clancy's family takes the stand. Her mom, Paula Musgrove, testified her daughter was a caring and active mom. As Lindsey's mental health declined in the months leading up to the killings of her three children, Paula testified she would check in with Lindsey every day and texted her, "Nice to see you, doing better," just days

0: before the killings.
1: Tex was meant not necessarily what I actually observed that weekend, but it was meant to encourage her because I was encouraging her to do things with the kids to kind of try to get back to normal.
0: The defense also called Dr. Michael Wolfovich as an expert to discuss Lindsay's injuries following her suicide attempt.
2: Going out of the window, obviously, did she strike the ground? Or
3: she did.
2: And that caused the injuries, the mechanism of injury?
3: Yes, it's consistent with all of her injuries.
0: The defense maintains Lindsay killed her kids in a fit of postpartum psychosis and was over-medicated. Brooke McCarthy, WBZ, Boston's News Radio.
4: It's been 60 days since the U.S. and Iran signed that memorandum of understanding that was billed as the first step to wind down the war and renegotiate a deal regarding Iran's nuclear program. But nearly 2 months have passed since then, and no progress has been made as the two sides have been trading attacks on each other in recent weeks. President Trump is also issuing some fresh threats on Oman as Oman and Iran discuss plans to patrol the Strait of Hormuz. ABC's Karen Travers with more.
5: Iran has said today that they are getting close to a final agreement where those two countries would figure out a way to manage the Strait of Hormuz. The administration, of course, has maintained that this can be under control of no country, despite the president in recent days saying the United States controls it and even suggesting that he would try to make it a U.S. territory. He did not, of course, explain how he would do that, and Iran pushed back very strongly, saying this is in Iranian hands.
4: Meanwhile, President Trump once again insisted on Monday that the U.S. controls the strait. With the help of modern technology, one of our founding fathers is making an appearance at a museum in Haverhill in honor of our nation's 250th birthday. WBZ's Sherry Small explains.
6: Well done is better than well said.
7: Benjamin Franklin comes to life with a hologram.
8: He's full-sized, and even the speech, if you listen to it, there's that slight British accent.
7: That's Frank Romano, president of the Museum of Printing, where the hologram is on display, appropriately so.
8: There were 23 newspapers in colonial America. He owned 6 of them. He would find young men, train them, and set up a printing operation in other cities.
7: The hologram is on loan to the museum from the AHEPA Acropolis Chapter 39 for the next couple months. So come out and see Franklin and hear some of his timeless words of wisdom.
6: Diligence is the mother of good luck.
7: In Haverhill, Sherry Small, WBZ Boston's News Radio.
4: Coming up, frustration is mounting in one Boston neighborhood over parking tickets. Find out more next.
9: 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Traffic on the threes.
10: Oh, 33 minutes after midnight. Look at that. And traveling right now on the Mass Pike. We've got some work going on that area. Right at Route 95, the interchange in the Newton-Weston area. We've got work going on just about every ray of that roadway right now. And then moving around into different spots. We've got a long-term infrastructure upgrade going on in that interchange. And so they're working diligently. It's been going on for quite some time. And they've been working on diligently on it for quite some time. So that's what's going on there. Traveling also in the westbound side of the Mass Pike. We've got some work going on as you approach Route 16 and West Newton. We've got some more work going on eastbound. Well, I don't know if it's work, but eastbound and westbound between the Prudential Tunnel and the Alston-Brighton interchange. We've got lane restrictions there, just as we have since the beginning of time. Traveling right now, otherwise on the lower deck of Route 93 onto the Sagem Bridge and into the Tip O'Neill Tunnel. Looks like we've got the left lanes getting by, right lanes closed. That's going to be at least until 4:30. No major delays there. Heavy delays in the Sumner Tunnel, though. We've got a lane restriction there, and that's causing some delays about halfway back to Maverick Square in East Boston, also affecting the ramp over to Sturrow Drive. And Callahan Tunnel looks like it's in pretty good shape. And the Ted Williams Tunnel, we've got more work going on there on the westbound side, starting right around the Seaport District, South Boston ramp, pushing traffic all the way back to Logan Airport. That's going to go on all night long. And compassion sponsorship means food, healthcare, education, most of all being known, loved, and protected. There are thousands of kids waiting more than a year and their weight. Sponsor a child with compassion today. Text the word radio to 83393. Currently in Boston, it is 69, partly cloudy degrees. I'm Jack Hart, WBZ Traffic on the Threes.
9: Here's the 4-day WBZ AccuWeather forecast.
11: It is going to be mostly cloudy here through the early morning hours. Look for areas of fog with a low down to 68. Then later today, turning out partly sunny. It'll still be humid with an afternoon thunder shower in a few spots. We'll have a high up to 77, lower 80s in some inland areas. Mostly cloudy and sticky Tuesday night with a low down to 69. More sun than clouds on Wednesday and even warmer, but less humid in the afternoon with a high up to 84. Partly sunny on Thursday with a chance for an afternoon shower, high 81. Clouds and sun on Friday with highs in the 70s. I'm AccuWeather meteorologist Matt Rindy, WBZ, Boston News Radio.
4: People in East Boston are fed up with parking tickets. WBZ-TV's Mike Sullivan reports the frustration comes as more and more roads get shut down for construction.
12: If East Boston had a road closure roll call, it would sound something like this.
13: Maverick Square was closed, Bremen Street was closed, Sumner Street was closed, Everett Street is closed, Gove Street is closed, and other corners and intersections of Lubeck Cottage, Webster.
12: If neighbors are out of breath listing that, they're equally exhausted trying to park without getting a ticket. Anthony White has three parking tickets. They were dished out to workers during construction on his property, despite having a work permit. The sign out front says two-hour visitor parking during the day and isn't even an Eastie sign. It says Dorchester.
13: There's also street cleaning that day that was told to the residents that it wouldn't be done that day, which it was done that day.
12: The office of city councilor Gabriella Coletta Zapata says they are pushing for the city to hold street cleaning for now, adding their office was told tagging and towing will be paused during ongoing work. They encourage any resident to reach out to their office to appeal the tickets.
14: Some people still get ticketed and towed, but I don't think they were on the streets that necessarily were being affected by the paving.
12: A frustrated Nick Malason tried calling 311 as well as City Hall.
14: You can't just come into a neighborhood like this and say, all right, over the next 10 days, we're going to repave these streets, no parking on Everett, Sumner, and Webster.
12: The city sent a letter to neighbors only 7 days before the closure began, surprising residents and businesses.
4: And WBZ-TV has reached out to City Hall for more information. A driver walks away unharmed after crashing their car into a pool in Northborough Monday afternoon. Police say they found a vehicle fully submerged in the water when they responded to the home on Franklin Circle. Officials say it appears that the brakes failed on a steep hill. The driver avoided hitting any houses and slammed into the pool instead. They were able to get out of the car on their own. No injuries have been reported. Ahead of sports, as the WNBA prepares to play another game at TD Garden for the third year in a row, a young Boston woman who's made quite a name for herself in the sport was honored Monday.
15: She grew up in Roxbury's Mission Hill, was the all-time leading scorer at Melrose High, where she was a Metco student. Shea Petty played college hoop at Temple University and played professionally for 5 teams in the WNBA. Lieutenant Governor Kim Driscoll hailed the 37-year-old veteran point guard as a role model for young women athletes.
16: We know the value of women's sports, particularly team sports, what it teaches you, how to lead, how to be part of a team, how to collaborate, how to pick up somebody when they're down, how to really lead going forward when there are good things and good opportunities. And Shay, you've done that your entire career.
15: Honored at the State House, Shay Petty has Tuesday named in her honor in the city of Boston.
17: It means it was all worth it. All the hard work, sacrifices I made, you know, growing up in the projects wasn't easy, but to be where I'm at, hopefully I'm an example to all the young girls and boys in the city that you can do anything you want to.
15: At the State House, Mike Macklin, WBZ, Boston's News Radio.
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18: Amid inconsistent economic activity the past couple of years has been a consistently sputtering housing market. Today we get a trove of readings tracking all manner of housing from construction to sales to upgrades. Bloomberg surveyed economists think we'll hear that U.S. home construction starts likely fell 6% in July following a surge in multifamily housing units such as apartments in June. That surge did not indicate strength as much as a reset by home builders, as many prospective buyers find new single-family homes still unaffordable. Also today, the Realtors Association delivers its July measure of pending home sales. Those are contracts signed but not yet closed. Expectation is for a flat reading following June's more than 5% drop, as average mortgage rates kept rising through the month. We get quarterly earnings from a company regarded as its own housing market indicator. Home Depot is expected to report a modest increase in comparable sales led by professional contractors rather than do-it-yourself homeowners. Andrew O'Day, Bloomberg Business on WBZ, Boston's News Radio.
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4: The Red Sox get back in the win column with an 11-1 beatdown of the Diamondbacks at Fenway. Every batter in the Sox starting lineup had an RBI in this one. They'll look to keep it rolling tonight against the D-backs. First pitch is at 7:10. Meanwhile, Roman Anthony is expected to begin his rehab assignment tonight at AA Portland. Anthony has been out since the beginning of May with a finger injury. The team says the plan is for him to play 5 innings in left field tonight as he ramps things up. The Patriots will hold a walkthrough today ahead of 2 days of joint practices with the Eagles in Foxborough this week. And elsewhere in the NFL, multiple reports say 8th overall pick from this year's draft, Saints wide receiver Jordan Tyson, can miss up to 2 months with a hamstring injury. Dan Watkins, WBZ Boston's News Radio.
9: 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Traffic on the threes.
10: 43 minutes after midnight right now. Things look good. Traveling right now. And we've got a lot of work going on, but, you know, still things still look good. You know, they're doing what they need to do. Traveling down to the south. We're in okay shape. Routes 95, 24, and 3. We still have some heavy delays. Route 1 northbound and southbound. Heavier delays than we had just a little while ago. And that's in the Foxborough stretch. Some post-event traffic going on there. Solid traffic from Route 95 up in Sharon all the way down to Route 495 in the Wrentham area. That's Route 1. That's northbound and southbound. Ooh, does that look crummy? Traveling right now, otherwise down to the south, Route 195 eastbound and westbound right at Route 6 in the Swansea area. We've got some work going on there and some heavy delays. Traveling otherwise out in Central Mass, things doing all right. We've got some activity on the Mass Pike heading westbound approaching Route 495 in the Hopkinton area. That's a long-term project going on there. That's going to tie you up, and traveling on Route 2 right now, Leominster all the way to Cambridge. Things look great. 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Right now in Boston, it is 69, partly cloudy degrees. I'm Jack Hart, WBZ Traffic on the Freeze.
9: Here's the 4-day WBZ AccuWeather forecast.
11: It is going to be mostly cloudy early this morning with areas of fog, low down to 68. Then later today, partly sunny and humid with an afternoon and evening thundershower in a few spots, high 77, but in the lower 80s in some inland suburbs. Then for Tuesday night, it'll be mostly cloudy and sticky, low down to 69. Even warmer on Wednesday with more sun than clouds. It'll be a little less humid in the afternoon, high up to 84. Partly sunny on Thursday with a chance for an afternoon shower, high 81. And then clouds and sun on Friday with highs in the 70s. I'm AccuWeather meteorologist Matt Rindy, WBZ, Boston's News Radio.

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1: Good morning. I'm Dan Watkins. Here's what's happening. Colleges across Massachusetts are trying to make sure their graduates are prepared for an AI-driven job market, and they're rolling out some brand new degree programs this fall. WBZ's Jay Willett with details.
2: Wentworth Institute is launching a degree focused entirely on applied AI.
3: AI is going to cut out its own sector, and I do think it's going to be very profitable.
4: I use it in the context studying.
2: Northeastern is introducing 24 combined majors pairing artificial intelligence with fields ranging from chemical engineering to philosophy.
5: Not surprising. I think, honestly, there will be a lot of students who will take that up because I use Claude mainly to help me analyze data, like to process, to create code to then like graph the data and like analyze it efficiently. It is really good, I hate to say, especially for writing code.
2: Students I talk to say it's not AI taking your job, it's someone who knows AI better that's taking it instead. Jay Willett, WBZ, Boston's News Radio.
1: It's been more than a month since the fatal shooting by an ICE agent in Biddeford, Maine. As the investigation continues, congressional Democrats are pushing back on what the Department of Homeland Security and ICE have said about the incident. WBZ's Madison Rogers has details from a hearing on Monday.
6: There are still so many basic questions about what happened that remained unanswered by ICE and the Trump administration.
7: But Maine Rep. Shelley Pingree says there are new revelations. The Democrat says they've learned there was no final order from a judge to remove Johan Guerrero, a 25-year-old from Columbia. She also says Guerrero was driving his roommate's car when he was shot and that the roommate was the target of the operation. But according to the rep, there was no final order of removal there either.
6: This shocking revelation in clear contradiction to what ICE and DHS have been saying about the operation raises fundamental questions.
7: ICE has said agents were trying to serve a deportation order when a driver tried to flee a traffic stop and an officer opened fire, fearing for public safety. Madison Rogers, WBZ, Boston's News Radio.
1: Boston Mayor Michelle Wu, along with the Mayor's Office for Immigrant Advancement and Welcoming America, announced that the city has earned a 4-star certified welcoming designation. It recognizes Boston as a national leader in creating policies, programs, and practices that support immigrant inclusion and belonging. Boston met the criteria across all 7 areas of the Welcoming America's roadmap for building inclusive communities. Mayor Michelle Wu says, quote, Boston has been shaped by generations of immigrants seeking a better future and working hard to build the city we enjoy today. Some new government figures show that vaccination rates keep going down.
8: Vaccination rates among kids continue to decline in the U.S. The latest CDC numbers show that 92.4% of kindergartners in the latest school year were vaccinated against measles. It's a drop of 2.5 percentage points since pre-pandemic and leaves over 280,000 kids without protection against the virus amid record-breaking infections, the rate of kids with a vaccine exemption hitting a record high at 4.2%. Yuri Benajad, ABC News, New York.
1: President Trump honors a teenage lifeguard at the White House who saved a young swimmer last month in California. 16-year-old Ryder Williams jumped in the water off of Santa Cruz, rescuing a 10-year-old boy.
9: We were all watching. Everybody watched and got a lot of publicity because of the ferocity of the waves. I've never seen waves. I mean, that was sort of violent.
1: The president went on to call Williams' actions amazing. Nathaniel Rye, the boy who Williams saved, was also in attendance, along with their families. Meanwhile, President Trump is blaming vandals for some damaged grass along the National Mall.
10: President Trump says vandals are to blame for large areas of dead grass on the National Mall near the World War II Memorial. It's the same spot where he had a stage built and hosted crowds for his July 4th celebration. Trump made the accusation in a social media post Sunday evening, but he didn't say why he believes it's the work of vandals, rather than trampled turf from Independence Day festivities. Trump has repeatedly blamed vandals for damage to his renovation projects in Washington, often without evidence, and sometimes despite officials' accounts to the contrary. Mike Hemp in Washington.
1: A Texas-based case over the Ten Commandments is now headed to the Supreme Court. ABC's Mike Dubosky explains.
11: A group of parents is now asking the Supreme Court to intervene in Texas, where the state has required the Ten Commandments to be displayed in public school classrooms. They argue the measure violates their religious freedoms and parental rights. The court is likely to decide this fall whether to take up the case before the end of the year. Right now, four states require the Ten Commandments to be displayed in public schools. A dozen others are considering similar measures. Mike Dubusky, ABC News.
1: Back in 1980, the Supreme Court struck down a near-identical law in Kentucky, finding the display of the Ten Commandments in public schools to be unconstitutional. There's a new warning for all the soda lovers out there to slow down with those sugary bubbles. Researchers at Mass General Brigham Cancer Center say that drinking at least one sugar-sweetened beverage a day, like soda or juice with added sugar, doubles the risk of stomach cancer. This comes from analyzing 100,000 people over several decades. Scientists say that this is important because more than 60% of American adults between the ages of 18 and 65 say they drink at least one sugar-sweetened beverage a day. Traffic and weather next.
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0: 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All-wheel drive. Traffic on the threes.
16: It is 53 minutes after midnight right now. Let's look at Route 93 heading northbound. We're still dealing with some work. We're still dealing with some very heavy delays. Northbound on Route 93 just after Spot Pond in Medford. And traffic continues heavy. Not quite up as far as Montvale Avenue, but not far from it. Going to take a couple minutes. Not too many, but it's going to take a couple extra minutes to get through there. Be patient. Traveling on Route 3 heading southbound, we've got some work going on in the Chelmsford area, and that's just as you get down, not quite as far as Route 495, but not far from that either. Traveling right now, otherwise, and then getting to just almost as far as Route 110, and that has traffic all the way back into Tingsboro right now, all the way back to Route 113, and continuing down Route 3, we've got some delays, we've got some work going on in the Bedford area, right around Route 62. Traffic is solid all the way. Well, it's not solid, but it's slow moving all the way back to Trouble Cove Road. That's a good few miles. Going to take you a while. Going to get through it. And it is, and by the way, for victims of drunken drugs, driving, your grief is unique. But you are not alone. 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Right now in Boston, 69, partly cloudy degrees. I'm Jack Hart, WBZ, Traffic in the Threes.
0: Here's the four-day WBZ AccuWeather forecast.
17: There'll be a little bit of fog early this morning with mostly cloudy skies. We'll have a low down to 68. Then later today, it'll turn out partly sunny, still on the humid side with an afternoon and evening thunder shower in a few spots. High today, 77, but lower 80s in some inland suburbs. Staying sticky into Tuesday night with a low down to 69. And then even warmer on Wednesday with more sun than clouds. It'll be less humid in the afternoon. We'll have a high up to 84. Then a chance for an afternoon shower on Thursday with partly sunny skies. High 81. Clouds and sun on Friday with highs in the 70s. I'm AccuWeather meteorologist Matt Rindy, WBZ, Boston's News Radio.
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18: Next month, the first ever cat stroll is happening in Lower Alston.
19: It's free and parade style. All are welcome, except for dogs, but we'll get to that.
18: Ashley Lesbronce is the woman behind the stroll. She had heard of a cat stroll in Minneapolis and a similar thing in Somerville, and the inspiration hit one day when she was on a stroll of her own after visiting a friend in the neighborhood.
19: And I saw like 5 cats in windows, and it was so delightful. And I thought, this would be a really great neighborhood to do something like what Minneapolis has done.
18: Folks will meet up in Smith Playground on September 19th, and from there the stroll begins. Some local businesses and the MSPCA will be coming by, and after the stroll it's off to Sloan's for a little after party.
19: So we have a registration count for cat participants, and so we have 35 people that have registered their cats, which is exciting. About 80% of those people have noted that their cats would be in windows.
18: In Alston, Emma Friedman, WBZ Boston's News Radio.
1: While we're talking about pets, there's some new research that shows the benefits of having a dog for teenagers who struggle with anxiety. ABC's Sherry Preston reports.
20: Walking a dog gets you outside and gives you exercise. Feeding a dog helps you learn responsibility and empathy for another creature. And just being with the dog in a positive environment can help teenagers struggling with social anxiety. Researchers at Tufts University studied more than 500 kids between the ages of 13 and 17 struggling with high levels of stress and anxiety. They found that dog companionship was associated with more adaptive coping skills, problem solving, and positive thinking. It should be noted that relationship quality, i.e. a positive relationship with that dog, not just owning one, is what's beneficial. Sherry Preston, ABC News.
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21: New developers are trying to revive the New England Sports Village in Attleboro. You may recall the original $40 million project went bankrupt and construction stopped in 2019, but the new plan is smaller. They're thinking soccer fields, a hotel, and other facilities while leaving part of the wetlands undeveloped. The temporary entrance would become the permanent one, but some neighbors are against the change, citing traffic and safety concerns. Officials in Attleboro have requested a more detailed traffic study before considering approval. If a green light is given, developers hope to begin construction this spring. Matt Shearer, WBZ, Boston's News Radio.
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1: From
2: from ABC News. I'm Stephanie Officer. President Trump made a surprise announcement over the weekend. ABC's Jonathan Carl.
3: U.S. military officials are scrambling to respond to a Trump social media post over the weekend that condemned planned joint exercises with South Korea. In the post, which blindsided U.S. military leaders, Trump cited his, quote, very good relationship with North Korean dictator Kim Jong-un and called the drills inappropriate and hostile toward North Korea and said they would be scaled back. And he suggested he's recently been in contact with Kim Jong-un.
2: Opening arguments delivered in Las Vegas Monday for a murder trial 30 years in the making. Dwayne Kefidi Davis is accused in the 1996 killing of rapper Tupac Shakur. ABC's Kevin Osbeck.
4: Davis listened intently as prosecutors claimed he ordered the hit as an act of revenge. His defense team, though, says the state's case is filled with holes.
5: What they are telling you, they're representing it to be a fact when it really is fiction.
4: Prosecutors said those gunshots were a result of Davis's own orders and that he even admitted it while publishing and promoting Compton Street Legend, a tell-all book. But Davis now says he did not write it and the details in it are fabricated fiction to make money.
2: On Monday, thousands gathered in London's Trafalgar Square to mourn the death of Jason Arday, a black professor who faced a storm of plagiarism accusations. He died just days after resigning from a prestigious role at the University of Cambridge. 3 years ago, Arday became Cambridge's youngest black professor. His death has prompted criticism it was a result of cruel public takedowns motivated by racism. Political activist Patrick Vernon.
6: Now we mourn Jason Arday, Professor Arday. The message remains. Black Lives Matter.
2: Yay! Luigi Mangione's state murder trial, which was slated to begin next month, has been indefinitely postponed. You're listening to ABC News.
1: I'm Dan Watkins. Here's what's happening. There's a new chapter in the ongoing political battle between the mayor of Boston and ICE.
7: ICE announced plans last month to lease nearly 250 private parking spaces in Boston. It's unclear if the agency plans to expand its Boston field office or open any new facilities in the city. But Mayor Michelle Wu is encouraging Boston property owners not to lease any spaces to ICE.
8: The city will continue to be demanding and requesting information that legally should be available to the public. We'll be filing a FOIA request. That is a bedrock of our democracy, is that there should be transparency around government and what they do.
7: The mayor acknowledged that the city cannot prevent citizens from leasing privately owned space to ICE, but she wants it known that her view is that cooperating with ICE will not make Boston safer. Mike Macklin, WBZ. Boston's News Radio.
1: In a statement, ICE says in part that if private citizens want to allow them on their property, they should be allowed to do so. Coming up, it's now the defense's turn at the Lindsey Clancy trial. Details next.
29: 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Traffic on the threes.
16: 3 minutes after 1 o'clock right now. Take a look. Currently, we're in pretty good shape on area roadways. A lot of work going on. Looks like things getting a little easier on Route 93 heading northbound just after Spot Pond in the Medford area heading up into Stoneham. We've got a work zone there. We had a couple of miles of delay earlier. Now we got a little bit of a delay through there. Anyway, traveling otherwise, Route 495 looking pretty good so far. Looks like we might have a little bit of work in the northbound side as you come out of the Methuen area heading up into Haverhill, and just a short delay through there. Traveling right now on Route 2 heading eastbound, looks like we got some work going on just as you get through the Harvard, town of Harvard. Want to watch out for it. Not a big delay. Traveling right now otherwise on the out near the close to downtown, well, we've got some activity right now. Lower deck of Route 93 onto the Zakin Bridge into the Tip O'Neill Tunnel. Left lane's getting by, right lanes are closed. That's until about 4:30. Tobin Bridge free and clear. Sumner Tunnel activity, a lane taken up in that structure, and it'll slow you down a little bit. The Ted Williams Tunnel, we've got some work going on near the Seaport District South Boston ramp, not causing as much of a delay as it had been, but it's still causing a delay. And the Crohn's and Colitis Foundation has been at the forefront of inflammatory bowel disease research and care for more than 50 years. Learn more at crohnscolitisfoundation.org. Right now in Boston, it is 69, partly cloudy degrees. I'm Jack Hart, WBZ Traffic in the Threes.
29: Here's the 4-day WBZ AccuWeather forecast.
0: It is going to be mostly cloudy here through the early morning hours. Look for areas of fog with a low down to 68. Then later today, turning out partly sunny. It'll still be humid with an afternoon thunder shower in a few spots. We'll have a high up to 77, lower 80s in some inland areas. Mostly cloudy and sticky Tuesday night with a low down to 69. More sun than clouds on Wednesday and even warmer, but less humid in the afternoon with a high up to 84. Partly sunny on Thursday with a chance for an afternoon shower, high 81. Clouds and sun on Friday with highs in the 70s. I'm AccuWeather meteorologist Matt Rindy, WBZ, Boston News Radio.
1: The prosecution rests at the Lindsey Clancy murder trial as the defense now gets their turn to make their case to the jury. WBZ TV's Aaron Parstegian with more from the Plymouth courthouse.
9: Clancy's defense using their witnesses to highlight their argument that Clancy was over-medicated and experiencing postpartum psychosis when she strangled her children.
10: She was having more suicidal thoughts. Insomnia continued to be an issue. She was really not feeling like herself.
9: During cross-examination, prosecutors aimed to poke holes in the emotion and in Clancy's own messages to loved ones and laying out the Commonwealth's theory the killings were premeditated.
10: From January 7th through January 22nd, Lindsey repeatedly told you she was doing okay, she was feeling a little bit better, not completely better, not 100%, but she kept telling you, I feel a little bit better, I feel a little bit better. You even asked her, is the better you're feeling now better than a few weeks ago? And she said yes, correct?
11: That's correct without my observation of her.
1: Patrick Clancy's mother, Sue Clancy, is expected to take the stand on Tuesday. Social media giant Meta will be back in court once again on Tuesday as they face a lawsuit from nearly 30 state attorneys general. ABC's Mike Dubosky with details.
12: The lawsuit, originally filed in 2023, claims the features on Instagram and Facebook, like infinite scrolling and push notifications, created harmful mental health impacts, especially in children. It says Meta used these powerful and unprecedented technologies to entice, engage, and ultimately ensnare young people. Testimony is expected from Meta executives, including possibly CEO Mark Zuckerberg and Instagram head Adam Mosseri.
1: And the trial will take place in Oakland, California. Methuen appears to be in a bit of a pickle these days as a resident takes the city to court over pickleball noise. WBZ's Sherry Small reports.
13: Please prioritize the long-term interests of the people who live around the courts over a recreational activity.
14: That's Stephen Tarquinio pleading with the Methuen City Council back in May. He's now suing, asking a judge to shut down all six pickleball courts at Methuen High School.
13: You can read the common themes about previously peaceful households now filled with nonstop popping sound throughout the day, as well as having yelling and profanity from the courts now being a part of their backyard.
14: The city installed noise barriers and requires quieter paddles on the three courts closest to homes, but Tarquinio says there's no noticeable difference. At this same May meeting, Councilor John Drew wasn't the only councilor to concede there is a noise problem.
15: And it is a very aggravating noise. We stood in the driveway for 30 minutes, and I feel bad for the people that are 25 feet from those courts.
14: In Methuen, Sherry Small, WBZ Boston's News Radio.
1: And WBZ has reached out to Methuen for comment on the lawsuit, but we have not heard back yet. A 19-year-old is recovering after he was seriously injured in a car crash in Attleboro Monday morning. Officials say it happened shortly after 8:30 in the area of West Street and Berwick Road, when the driver hit a utility pole and became trapped inside the car. The driver was transported to Rhode Island Hospital with life-threatening injuries. The cause of the crash is under investigation. Coming up, it's been 4 years now since a traffic death last occurred on a Somerville street, and the city wants to keep that street going. Find out more next.
29: Fresh wrinkle in the legal showdown between Paramount Skydance and those trying to stop it from taking over Warner Brothers Discovery. Paramount is asking a judge to force 12 U.S. states to put up a nearly $1.9 billion bond from which they would pay the company should their challenge to the $110 billion acquisition of Warner ultimately fail. Paramount faces $7 million per day in fees if the deal does not close by October 1st. The trial hearing the challenge is scheduled for next March. Automaker Stellantis is recalling almost 1 million vehicles over a software glitch that can disrupt vehicle backup cameras. It affects nearly 850,000 Jeep, Chrysler, Dodge, and Rams in the U.S., the rest outside the country, model years 2026 and 27. Backup cameras have been one of the most error-prone features in modern automobiles. A Bloomberg analysis this month found faulty camera systems have resulted in recalls spanning roughly 21 million cars since the U.S. mandated them 8 years ago. Andrew O'Day, Bloomberg Business on WBZ, Boston's News Radio.
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1: Red Sox returned home to Fenway last night with a dominant win over the Diamondbacks. The Sox beat Arizona 11-1, and they got contributions from up and down the lineup. Interim manager Chad Tracy says they've been grinding offensively lately, and it was great to see everyone have a good night.
24: I mean, we had a lot of guys, you know, like kind of going through some ups and downs, and to see some of those guys square up multiple balls today and feel good about it is a good sign.
1: The Sox take on the D-backs again tonight. First pitch is at 7:10. Meanwhile, Roman Anthony is expected to begin a rehab assignment tonight at AA Portland, while Trevor Story is expected to continue his rehab stint with AAA Worcester. And the Patriots will hold a walkthrough today before a pair of joint practices with the Eagles the next 2 days in Foxborough. Dan Watkins, WBZ Boston's News Radio.
29: 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Traffic on the threes.
16: 13 minutes after 1 o'clock, can you believe it? Taking a look at traffic on area roadways. Well, you know, we got work, and more work going on. Right now, the Mass Pike eastbound and westbound. Well, I don't know if you'd call it work. Between the Prudential Tunnel and the Olson-Brighton Interchange, we've got lane restrictions there. We'll call them lane restrictions. I don't know what they're doing. Traveling also on the Mass Pike heading westbound, we've got some delays. We had some delays approaching Route 16 a little earlier. Those are out of the way. Now, the interchange at Route 95 on the Mass Pike out in the Newton-Weston area, well, we get all kinds of activity. Right this minute, the ramp from Route 95 north to the Mass Pike westbound, that's being affected by some, or is that the other way around? Yeah, nope, that's exactly what it is, Mass Pike to the Mass Pike westbound. We've got that ramp as affected, but for now, that may change in the next few minutes. And then just coming off Route 95, heading east, continuing east on the Mass Pike, we've got some work there and some delays. Traveling on the expressway, Braintree to Boston, all is well right now. A little bit of work going on Route 95 heading southbound, approaching Route 93 in Canton. Actually, it's northbound and southbound, right between University Avenue and 93. And whoo, look at Route 1, northbound and southbound from Route 95 in Sharon to Route 495 in the Mendon area, right through the Foxborough stretch. Heavy delays posted. event traffic coming out of the big stadium in Foxborough. It is, oh, by the way, compassion sponsorship means food, healthcare, education, and most of all, being known, loved, and protected. There are thousands of kids waiting more than a year, and their wait. Sponsor a child with compassion today. Text the word radio to 83393. It's 69, partly cloudy degrees. I'm Jack Hart, WBZ, traffic in the threes.
29: Here's the four-day WBZ AccuWeather forecast.
0: It is going to be mostly cloudy early this morning with areas of fog, low down to 68. Then later today, partly sunny and humid with an afternoon and evening thundershower in a few spots, high 77, but in the lower 80s in some inland suburbs. Then for Tuesday night, it'll be mostly cloudy and sticky, low down to 69. Even warmer on Wednesday with more sun than clouds. It'll be a little less humid in the afternoon, high up to 84. Partly sunny on Thursday with a chance for an afternoon shower, high 81. And then clouds and sun on Friday with highs in the 70s. I'm AccuWeather meteorologist Matt Rindy, WBZ, Boston's News Radio.
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1: Good morning, I'm Dan Watkins. Here's what's happening. Somerville has spent years working to make its streets safer, and its efforts are paying off. WBZ's Emma Friedman explains.
2: For Somerville Mayor Jake Wilson, it's a sign that they're on the right track, now that the city has officially gone 4 years without a fatal crash.
3: While we recognize that we are, you know, one mistake away from seeing that streak broken, we don't think it's an accident that we're seeing this reduction in those crashes because of the work that's been done on our streets to bring us toward these goals.
2: Mayor Wilson is referring to the Mobility Division's work towards Vision Zero. That's been planning, designing, and installing safety improvements around the city with the goal of eliminating traffic fatalities and severe injuries.
3: I think the work is worth doing. It shows, you know, you're saving lives, right? That's the goal. I always say it should not be a high-risk activity getting around one's own city.
2: He says keeping people safe starts with infrastructure, and since Somerville loves its bikes, separated bike lanes were a priority, along with raised crosswalks and speed humps. At Somerville City Hall, Emma Friedman, WBZ Boston's News Radio.
1: The state trial of Luigi Mangione has been pushed back a few months following his guilty plea last week in his federal case.
4: Judge Gregory Caro gave the Manhattan District Attorney's Office until October 9th to respond to a motion from defense attorneys to dismiss the state murder indictment, arguing a violation of New York's double jeopardy laws. Under state law, a person cannot be charged for the same crime twice. This past Friday, Mangione pleaded guilty to federal stalking charges related to the shooting death of United Healthcare CEO Brian Thompson. His next appearance in state court is scheduled for December 10th, while his sentencing date in the federal case is just over a week later on December 18th. In New York, I'm Lizzie Radabali.
1: President Trump has run out of appeals to the Supreme Court in the E. Jean Carroll case, ABC's Sherry Preston reports.
5: This is where the $5 million judgment against President Trump in the case brought against him by writer E. Jean Carroll comes to an end. The money has already been paid, but the president will get no further appeals as the justices declined to rehear the case they'd already denied to hear once. The president's petition in the first E. Jean Carroll suit, however, the one worth $83 million, alleging defamation, is still pending. In that appeal, Trump is alleging he is immune from prosecution from the comments he made about Carroll because they were made in an official capacity. And as president, he cannot be held liable for them. Sherry Preston, ABC News.
1: Also happening in Washington, U.S. Attorney General Todd Blanche has launched a new process to restore federal firearm rights. ABC's Luke Barr with details.
6: The Justice Department on Monday seeking to give some people who lost the ability to carry a firearm from a felony conviction or other circumstance a chance to get their gun rights back, according to a new rule posted on the Federal Register. Federal law disqualifies individuals from possessing a firearm if they are convicted of a crime punishable by imprisonment for a term exceeding 1 year. Those who want to have their gun rights restored must apply directly to the Attorney General, who will review their application and determine whether they get their gun rights back. Luke Barr, ABC News, Washington.
1: New recruits are joining the military in big numbers, but apparently not for the reason that the Pentagon says they are.
8: The U.S. military has largely climbed out of its pandemic-era recruiting slump. The Trump administration has largely taken credit for it, arguing young Americans are signing up because they support its leadership. But our reporting has found something much simpler. Recruits overwhelmingly join for economic reasons, college benefits, health care, and above all, a career. That's largely how it's always been, even during wartime. The bigger challenge is finding people who qualify to serve. Only about a quarter of young Americans are estimated to be eligible to serve largely because of a worsening obesity epidemic and poor academic performance on the military's SAT-style entrance exam.
1: That was ABC's Stephen Bainon reporting. And this comes as American Armed Forces are reducing their participation in military exercises in South Korea this week. President Trump making the announcement on social media, saying it was, quote, too late to cancel, while also touting his relationship with North Korean dictator Kim Jong-un. But ABC's Karen Travers reports neither the president nor his administration have talked to the North Korean leader recently, and that North Korea has also established closer ties with Iran and Russia.
7: Two U.S. officials did tell ABC that the activities will continue and no changes as of now. The president was asked about that social media post where he said he had been pushing the Secretary of Defense, Pete Hegseth, to scale this back, and he defended this move, and he indicated that he does still have a good relationship with Kim Jong-un, and that's a big factor here.
1: South Korea, meanwhile, has expressed hope that the alliance with the U.S., along with diplomatic talks with North Korea, would continue. The drills still began on time this week, and they're set to continue for now. For all you drivers out there, if you feel like you need a refresher about how to safely share the road with bikers, there are some brand new options for you, courtesy of the RMV.
9: Here on the South Shore in Hanover, much like many other towns, people are getting used to more and more bikes on the road, and it's certainly making things more complicated.
10: All the traffic that's been pushed back there.
9: Tara lives in a busy neighborhood and has a daughter who likes to bike everywhere, including school. She's worried about some drivers near Route 53.
10: We see near misses of kids getting, you know, hit.
9: And that's why she hopes those drivers will take advantage of the new up-to-date resources the RMV is offering, sharing the road, not just some concept to breeze past. It is now mandatory knowledge to keep everyone safe, especially in some of those tucked away neighborhoods.
10: That doesn't have the safety features that you have out on a busy street.
9: So make sure when you're behind the wheel, you're sharing the road and staying safe. In Hanover, Jim McKay, WBZ, Boston's News Radio.
1: Coming up, is there a robot uprising on the Minuteman Bikeway? A new sign appears to say so. Find out more next.
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29: 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All-wheel drive. Traffic on the Threes.
16: It's 23 minutes after 1 o'clock, and some post-event traffic is still plaguing Route 1 northbound and southbound in the Foxborough area right around the big stadium, and that's we're seeing some heavy delays between Route 95 up in the Sharon area all the way down to Route 495 in the Wrentham stretch, and that's absolutely solid in both directions. Been that way for a while, and it's going to be that way for a little while longer if you're heading towards that area, and you can avoid Route 1, well, avoid it, and otherwise just be patient. You're going to get through it, because you always do. Traveling right now on Route 95 northbound and southbound at University Avenue, and we've got some work going on and some delays. Traveling right now in the Canton stretch. Traveling right now Routes 190 and 290 in Central Mass, things are looking okay. We did have some work on Route 2 in the town of Harvard. That looks like that's wound up. Route 95, Route 3, heading southbound in the Chelmsford area. area. We've got some work going on by Route 110. That's pushing traffic all the way back into Tingsboro. And traveling on Route 3 heading southbound, some work by Bedford, by Route 62 in Bedford, pushing traffic back to Treble Cove Road in Billerica. And compassion sponsorship means food, health care, education, and most of all being known, loved, and protected. Thousands of kids are waiting more than a year. End their wait. 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It's 669 degrees in Boston, has been for a while. We got a few clouds. I'm Jack Hart, WBZ Traffic in the Threes.
29: Here's the four-day WBZ AccuWeather forecast.
0: There'll be a little bit of fog early this morning with mostly cloudy skies. We'll have a low down to 68. Then later today, it'll turn out partly sunny, still on the humid side with an afternoon and evening thunder shower in a few spots. High for the day, 77, but lower 80s in some inland suburbs. Staying sticky into Tuesday night with a low down to 69. And then even warmer on Wednesday with more sun than clouds. It'll be less humid in the afternoon. We'll have a high up to 84. Then a chance for an afternoon shower on Thursday with partly sunny skies. High 81. Clouds and sun on Friday with highs in the 70s. I'm AccuWeather meteorologist Matt Rindy, WBZ, Boston News Radio.
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0: There's no official record from either town about the sign. I've also reached out to see if they're going to keep it up or take it down. At the Bedford Depot, Jay Willett, WBZ, Boston's News Radio.
2: An early example of Ferrari's divisive new electric car just sold for big bucks at an auction. ABC's Mike Dubusky reports.
3: Not everyone loved the Ferrari Luce when the car was first unveiled earlier this year, with detractors criticizing its design and electric powertrain. Former Ferrari CEO Luca di Montezemolo even said it risks destroying a legend. But over the weekend at an RM Sotheby's auction in Monterey, California, an anonymous bidder paid $40 million for one. That puts the Luce in the running for the most expensive Ferrari to ever sell at auction, and likely the most anyone's ever paid for an electric car. Mike Dubusky, ABC News.
2: Estimates had expected the charity auction to net about $1 million. A normal Luce lists for around $640,000 on the market. The future is about to get even more futuristic at the happiest place on Earth. WBZ's Matt Shearer has more.
4: A quest for a better tomorrow. Disney's Tomorrowland is getting a big makeover. Park officials making the announcement over the weekend at the D23 convention in Anaheim, California. Details were limited, but the updated Tomorrowland will have new features and more open spaces with immersive storytelling and emotional experiences. They're hoping to get it done in time for Disneyland's 75th anniversary in 2030. Matt Shearer, WBZ, Boston's News Radio.
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2: Good morning, I'm Dan Watkins. Here's what's happening. The Commonwealth has rested its case at the Lindsey Clancy murder trial, and now it's the defense's turn. WBZ's Brooke McCarthy with more.
12: Lindsey Clancy's family takes the stand. Her mom, Paula Musgrove, testified her daughter was a caring and active mom. As Lindsey's mental health declined in the months leading up to the killings of her three children, Paula testified she would check in with Lindsey every day and texted her, "Nice to see you, doing better," just days before the killings.
13: Text was meant not necessarily what I actually observed that weekend, but it was meant to encourage her because I was encouraging her to do things with the kids to kind of try to get back to normal.
12: The defense also called Dr. Michael Wolfovich as an expert to discuss Lindsey's injuries following her suicide attempt.
14: Going out of the window, obviously, did she strike the ground? Or
15: she did.
14: And that caused the injuries, the mechanism of injury?
15: Yes, it's consistent with all of her injuries.
12: The defense maintains Lindsey killed her kids in a fit of postpartum psychosis and was over-medicated. Brooke

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1: It's been 60 days since the U.S. and Iran signed that Memorandum of Understanding that was billed as the first step to wind down the war and renegotiate a deal regarding Iran's nuclear program. But nearly 2 months have passed since then, and no progress has been made as the two sides have been trading attacks on each other in recent weeks. President Trump is also issuing some fresh threats on Oman as Oman and Iran discuss plans to patrol the Strait of Hormuz. ABC's Karen Travers with more.
2: Iran has said today that they are getting close to a final agreement where those two countries would figure out a way to manage the Strait of Hormuz. The administration, of course, has maintained that this can be under control of no country, despite the president in recent days saying the United States controls it and even suggesting that he would try to make it a U.S. territory. He did not, of course, explain how he would do that, and Iran pushed back very strongly, saying this is in Iranian hands.
1: Meanwhile, President Trump once again insisted on Monday that the U.S. controls the strait. With the help of modern technology, one of our founding fathers is making an appearance at a museum in Haverhill in honor of our nation's 250th birthday. WBZ's Sherry Small explains.
3: Well done is better than well said.
4: Benjamin Franklin comes to life with a hologram.
5: He's full-sized, and even the speech, if you listen to it, there's that slight British accent.
4: That's Frank Romano, president of the Museum of Printing, where the hologram is on display, appropriately so.
5: There were 23 newspapers in colonial America. He owned 6 of them. He would find young men, train them, and set up a printing operation in other cities.
4: The hologram is on loan to the museum from the HEPA Acropolis Chapter 39 for the next couple months. So come out and see Franklin and hear some of his timeless words of wisdom.
3: Diligence is the mother of good luck.
4: In Haverhill, Sherry Small, WBZ Boston's News Radio.
1: 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Find out more next.
6: 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Traffic on the threes.
7: It's after 1 o'clock right now. Jeepers looking at Route 1. Drive northbound and southbound in the Foxborough area right around the big stadium. Some post-event traffic going on there. We got solid delays right now from Route 95 in Sharon all the way down to Route 495 in the Wrentham stretch. And that whole stretch of road right now is one solid mass of traffic. Gee, that's about 5 miles. And that's in both directions. If you're heading in that direction, you might want to avoid that area. Or you might want to drive right into it and be part of the exciting crowd coming out of the big event. But it's going to take you some time to get through it. You're going to get through it though, and then you'll everything will be wide open. Traveling right now, otherwise on the down to the south, things look pretty good. We still have that activity going on in the Canton area right by University Avenue, and that's affecting Route 95 between University Avenue and Route 93, kind of sort of in both directions. Traveling right now closer to downtown, all is in, it's not all, you know what, all is reasonably well because it's work crews. There's no, you know, distressing situations, but we've got lane restrictions on the lower deck of Route 93 onto the Zakim Bridge and into the Tip O'Neill Tunnel. Left lane's getting by, right lanes are not. And traveling over in the Sumner Tunnel, we got a lane taken up there, and that's causing a minor delay. Tobin Bridge, the traffic looks good. The Sumner Tunnel, the Ted Williams Tunnel on the westbound side. We got work zone by the Seaport District, not causing the delays back to Logan Airport that it was just a few minutes ago. And compassion sponsorship means food, healthcare, and most of all, being known, loved, and protected. Thousands of kids waiting more than a year, end their wait. Sponsor a child with compassion today. Text the word radio to 83393. 69 partly cloudy degrees. I'm Jack Hart, WBZ Traffic in the Threes.
6: Here's the 4-day WBZ AccuWeather forecast.
8: It is going to be mostly cloudy here through the early morning hours. Look for areas of fog with a low down to 68. Then later today, turning out partly sunny. It'll still be humid with an afternoon thunder shower in a few spots. We'll have a high up to 77, lower 80s in some inland areas. Mostly cloudy and sticky Tuesday night with a low down to 69. More sun than clouds on Wednesday and even warmer, but less humid in the afternoon with a high up to 84. Partly sunny on Thursday with a chance for an afternoon shower, high 81. Clouds and sun on Friday with highs in the 70s. I'm AccuWeather meteorologist Matt Rindy, WBZ, Boston's News Radio.
1: People in East Boston are fed up with parking tickets. WBZ-TV's Mike Sullivan reports the frustration comes as more and more roads get shut down for construction.
9: East Boston had a road closure roll call. It would sound something like this.
10: Maverick Square was closed. Bremen Street was closed. Sumner Street was closed, Everett Street is closed, Gove Street is closed, and other corners and intersections of Lubeck Cottage, Webster.
9: If neighbors are out of breath listing that, they're equally exhausted trying to park without getting a ticket. Anthony White has 3 parking tickets. They were dished out to workers during construction on his property, despite having a work permit. The sign out front says 2-hour visitor parking during the day and isn't even an Eastie sign. It says Dorchester.
10: There's also street cleaning that day that was told to the residents that it wouldn't be done that day, which it was done that day.
9: The office of City Councilor Gabriela Coletta Zapata says they are pushing for the city to hold street cleaning for now, adding their office was told tagging and towing will be paused during ongoing work. They encourage any resident to reach out to their office to appeal the tickets.
11: Some people still get ticketed and towed, but I don't think they were on the streets that necessarily were being affected by the paving.
9: A frustrated Nick Malason tried calling 311 as well as City Hall.
11: But you can't just come into a neighborhood like this and say, all right, over the next 10 days, we're going to repave these streets. No parking on Everett, Sumner, and Webster.
9: The city sent a letter to neighbors only 7 days before the closure began, surprising residents and businesses.
1: And WBZ-TV has reached out to City Hall for more information. A driver walks away unharmed after crashing their car into a pool in Northborough Monday afternoon. Police say they found a vehicle fully submerged in the water when they responded to the home on Franklin Circle. Officials say it appears that the brakes failed on a steep hill. The driver avoided hitting any houses and slammed into the pool instead. They were able to get out of the car on their own. No injuries have been reported. Ahead of sports, as the WNBA prepares to play another game at TD Garden for the 3rd year in a row, a young Boston woman who's made quite a name for herself in the sport was honored Monday.
12: She grew up in Roxbury's Mission Hill, was the all-time leading scorer at Melrose High, where she was a Metco student. Shea Petty played college hoop at Temple University and played professionally for 5 teams in the WNBA. Lieutenant Governor Kim Driscoll hailed the 37-year-old veteran point guard as a role model for young women athletes.
13: We know the value of women's sports, particularly team sports, what it teaches you, how to lead, how to be part of a team, how to collaborate, how to pick up somebody when they're down, how to really lead going forward when there are good things and good opportunities. And Shea, you've done that your entire career.
12: Honored at the State House, Shea Petty has Tuesday named in her honor in the city of Boston.
14: It means it was all worth it. All the hard work, sacrifices I made, you know, growing up in the projects wasn't easy, but to be where I'm at, hopefully I'm an example to all the young girls and boys in the city that you can do anything you want to.
12: At the State House, Mike Macklin, WBZ, Boston's News Radio.
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15: With sky-high home prices and mortgage rates back near 7%, the home buying market has been hurting, and this month home builder sentiment barely budged because of elevated construction costs and borrowing costs, which are passed along to would-be buyers. Defense contractor RTX, once known as Raytheon, has won a nearly $23 billion contract from the Navy to ramp up production of Tomahawk cruise missiles. That's amid reports that the nation's weapons stockpile has been nearly depleted because of the war against Iran. On Wall Street today, worries about that war dragging on, with President Trump saying he's in no hurry to end it, did not sit well with investors. Oil was higher, close to $85 a barrel again. As for stocks, the Dow lost 273, 0.5%. The S&P also down 0.5%. It lost 41 points, and the Nasdaq lost 84. And the Trump Justice Department is looking into whether the College of William and Mary scholarships and financial aid packages discriminated against white applicants. I'm Tom Busby, Bloomberg Business on WBZ, Boston's News Radio.
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6: 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Traffic on the threes.
7: Oh, it's 43 minutes after 1 o'clock right now, and let's see what's going on out there. Let me see. Traveling in the downtown area. Well, you know, we got lane restrictions. Southbound on Route 93, the lower deck onto the Sacred Bridge and into the Tip O'Neill Tunnel. Left lane getting by, right lane is not, and that's causing some slowdowns anyway. And it looks like we might also have a stretch closed from the ramp from the Ted Williams Tunnel westbound to 93 southbound. That looks like that's closed right now, and that's so just be aware of it. Watch for detours. Traveling on the Mass Pike eastbound and westbound, Prudential Tunnel to the Alston-Brighton Interchange. Lane restrictions still about 4:30, and minor delays in each direction. Traveling at the interchange right now, Mass Pike and 495 out in the Newton-Weston area. Well, we've got work crews there. They're moving all over the place. We've had them a little bit earlier on the ramp from Route 95 north to the Mass Pike westbound. Right now, we have them on the Mass Pike heading eastbound just after Route 95, southbound on 95 at the Mass Pike. We've got some work going on, and it's all part of a long-term project. It's all for the best. And boy, what that mess continues on Route 1 northbound and southbound in Foxborough. That's right around the big stadium. A post-event delay coming going on there for a good stretch of time, last couple of hours anyway, and that's between Route 95 and Sharon and 495 in the Wentham area, and heaviest right around the big stadium. But that's going to be there for a little while longer. Be patient if you're stuck in it, and you're going to get through it, and got the radio to listen to it. For victims of drunken drug driving, by the way, and your grief is unique, but you are not alone. 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I'm Jack Hart, WBZ Traffic on the Threes.
6: Here's the 4-day WBZ AccuWeather forecast.
8: It is going to be mostly cloudy early this morning with areas of fog, low down to 68. Then later today, partly sunny and humid with an afternoon and evening thundershower in a few spots, high 77, but in the lower 80s in some inland suburbs. Then for Tuesday night, it'll be mostly cloudy and sticky, low down to 69. Even warmer on Wednesday with more sun than clouds. It'll be a little less humid in the afternoon, high up to 84. Partly sunny on Thursday with a chance for an afternoon shower, high 81. And then clouds and sun on Friday with highs in the 70s. I'm AccuWeather meteorologist Matt Rindy, WBZ, Boston News Radio.
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1: Good morning. I'm Dan Watkins. Here's what's happening. Colleges across Massachusetts are trying to make sure their graduates are prepared for an AI-driven job market, and they're rolling out some brand new degree programs this fall. WBZ's Jay Willett with details.
0: Wentworth Institute is launching a degree focused entirely on applied AI.
2: AI is going to cut out its own sector, and I do think it's going to be very profitable.
3: I use it in the context of studying.
0: Northeastern is introducing 24 combined majors, pairing artificial intelligence with fields ranging from chemical engineering to philosophy.
4: Not surprising. I think, honestly, there will be a lot of students who will take that up, because I use Claude mainly to help me analyze data, like to process, to create code, to then like graph the data and like analyze it efficiently. It is really good, I hate to say, especially for writing code.
0: Students I talk to say it's not AI taking your job, it's someone who knows AI better that's taking it instead. Jay Willett, WBZ, Boston's News Radio.
1: It's been more than a month since the fatal shooting by an ICE agent in Biddeford, Maine. As the investigation continues, congressional Democrats are pushing back on what the Department of Homeland Security and ICE have said about the incident. WBZ's Madison Rogers has details from a hearing on Monday.
5: There are still so many basic questions about what happened that remained unanswered by ICE and the Trump administration.
25: But Maine Rep. Shelley Pingree says there are new revelations. The Democrat says they've learned there was no final order from a judge to remove Johan Guerrero, a 25-year-old from Columbia. She also says Guerrero was driving his roommate's car when he was shot and that the roommate was the target of the operation. But according to the rep, there was no final order of removal there either.
5: This shocking revelation in clear contradiction to what ICE and DHS have been saying about the operation raises fundamental questions.
25: ICE has said agents were trying to serve a deportation order when a driver tried to flee a traffic stop and an officer opened fire, fearing for public safety. Madison Rogers, WBZ, Boston's News Radio.
1: Boston Mayor Michelle Wu, along with the Mayor's Office for Immigrant Advancement and Welcoming America, announced that the city has earned a 4-star certified welcoming designation. It recognizes Boston as a national leader in creating policies, programs, and practices that support immigrant inclusion and belonging. Boston met the criteria across all 7 areas of the Welcoming America's roadmap for building inclusive communities. Mayor Michelle Wu says, quote, Boston has been shaped by generations of immigrants seeking a better future and working hard to build the city we enjoy today. Some new government figures show that vaccination rates keep going down.
26: Vaccination rates among kids continue to decline in the U.S. The latest CDC numbers show that 92.4% of kindergartners in the latest school year were vaccinated against measles. It's a drop of 2.5 percentage points since pre-pandemic and leaves over 280,000 kids without protection against the virus amid record-breaking infections, the rate of kids with a vaccine exemption hitting a record high at 4.2%. Yuri Benajad, ABC News, New York.
1: President Trump honors a teenage lifeguard at the White House who saved a young swimmer last month in California. 16-year-old Ryder Williams jumped in the water off of Santa Cruz, rescuing a 10-year-old boy.
27: We were all watching. Everybody watched and got a lot of publicity because of the ferocity of the waves. I've never seen waves. I mean, that was sort of violent.
1: President went on to call Williams' actions amazing. Nathaniel Rye, the boy who Williams saved, was also in attendance, along with their families. Meanwhile, President Trump is blaming vandals for some damaged grass along the National Mall.
28: President Trump says vandals are to blame for large areas of dead grass on the National Mall near the World War II Memorial. It's the same spot where he had a stage built and hosted crowds for his July 4th celebration. Trump made the accusation in a social media post Sunday evening, but he didn't say why he believes it's the work of vandals, rather than trampled turf from Independence Day festivities. Trump has repeatedly blamed vandals for damage to his renovation projects in Washington, often without evidence, and sometimes despite officials' accounts to the contrary. Mike Hemp in Washington.
1: A Texas-based case over the Ten Commandments is now headed to the Supreme Court. ABC's Mike Dubusky explains.
29: A group of parents is now asking the Supreme Court to intervene in Texas, where the state has required the Ten Commandments to be displayed in public school classrooms. They argue the measure violates their religious freedoms and parental rights. The court is likely to decide this fall whether to take up the case before the end of the year. Right now, 4 states require the Ten Commandments to be displayed in public schools. A dozen others are considering similar measures. Mike Dubosky, ABC News.
1: Back in 1980, the Supreme Court struck down a near-identical law in Kentucky, finding the display of the Ten Commandments in public schools to be unconstitutional. There's a new warning for all the soda lovers out there to slow down with those sugary bubbles. Researchers at Mass General Brigham Cancer Center say that drinking at least one sugar-sweetened beverage a day, like soda or juice with added sugar, doubles the risk of stomach cancer. This comes from analyzing 100,000 people over several decades. Scientists say that this is important because more than 60% of American adults between the ages of 18 and 65 say they drink at least one sugar-sweetened beverage a day. Traffic and weather next.
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14: Traffic and weather together. 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All-wheel drive. Traffic on the threes.
7: 53 minutes after 1 o'clock right now, and we've got some fog going on out there, so that's affecting visibility. Traveling in and around the Dorchester area right now, parts of the Mass Pike, and traveling in the downtown area. We've got some heavy fog. We've got some tough visibility. Drive with a little extra care. Traveling right now on the Wise out on, boy, look at Route 1, northbound and southbound in Foxborough. You know, traffic is still crazy out there. Had an event at the big stadium in Foxborough, and as it let out, we still have those delays on Route 1, northbound and southbound, heavily affected between Route 95 in Sharon and Route 495 in the Wrentham area. It's going to take you a while. Be patient. You're going to be okay. Traveling right now way up north. Things look okay. We did have some work going on, and we still do. On Route 495 northbound, approaching the Ward Hill section of Haverhill, approaching Industrial Avenue. And just be aware of it. Traveling, it's not a big delay. It's just a little slowdown. Same thing on there. We've got slow-moving traffic on Route 3 heading southbound through the Tingsboro area, heading down to a work zone. And the Chelmsford stretch that right now by Groton Avenue is where that where the work is going on right now. And we've got some work continuing on Route 3 heading southbound by Route 62 in Bedford, pushing traffic all the way back to Treble Cove Road in Billerica. And look at that. And there's still some work going on Route 93 heading northbound just after Spot Pond in the Medford area. And just the shortest of delays just as you get past the Spot Pond, just as you get into the Stoneham area. And for victims of drunken drug driving, your grief is unique, but you are not alone. 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I'm Jack Hart, WBZ, traffic on the threes.
12: Here's the four-day WBZ AccuWeather forecast.
8: There'll be a little bit of fog early this morning with mostly cloudy skies. We'll have a low down to 68. Then later today, it'll turn out partly sunny, still on the humid side with an afternoon and evening thunder shower in a few spots. High today, 77, but lower 80s in some inland suburbs. Staying sticky into Tuesday night with a low down to 69. And then even warmer on Wednesday with more sun than clouds. It'll be less humid in the afternoon. We'll have a high up to 84. Then a chance for an afternoon shower on Thursday with partly sunny skies. High 81. Clouds and sun on Friday with highs in the 70s. I'm AccuWeather meteorologist Matt Rindy, WBZ, Boston Zoos Radio.
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15: It's free and parade style. All are welcome, except for dogs, but we'll get to that.
6: Ashley Lesbronce is the woman behind the stroll. She had heard of a cat stroll in Minneapolis and a similar thing in Somerville, and the inspiration hit one day when she was on a stroll of her own after visiting a friend in the neighborhood.
15: And I saw like five cats in windows, and it was so delightful. And I thought, this would be a really great neighborhood to

0: to do something like what Minneapolis has done.
1: Folks will meet up in Smith Playground on September 19th, and from there the stroll begins. Some local businesses and the MSPCA will be coming by, and after the stroll it's off to Sloan's for a little after party.
0: So we have a registration count for cat participants, and so we have 35 people that have registered their cats, which is exciting. About 80% of those people have noted that their cats would be in windows.
1: In Alston, Emma Friedman, WBZ Boston's News Radio.
2: While we're talking about pets, there's some new research that shows the benefits of having a dog for teenagers who struggle with anxiety. ABC's Sherry Preston reports.
3: Walking a dog gets you outside and gives you exercise. Feeding a dog helps you learn responsibility and empathy for another creature. And just being with the dog in a positive environment can help teenagers struggling with social anxiety. Researchers at Tufts University studied more than 500 kids between the ages of 13 and 17 struggling with high levels of stress and anxiety. They found that dog companionship was associated with more adaptive coping skills, problem solving, and positive thinking. Should be noted that relationship quality, i.e. a positive relationship with that dog, not just owning one, is what's beneficial. Sherry Preston, ABC News.
2: Not all hope is lost for athletes in one local town, WBZ's Matt Shearer explains.
4: New developers are trying to revive the New England Sports Village in Attleboro. You may recall the original $40 million project went bankrupt and construction stopped in 2019, but the new plan is smaller. They're thinking soccer fields, a hotel, and other facilities while leaving part of the wetlands undeveloped. The temporary entrance would become the permanent one, but some neighbors are against the change, citing traffic and safety concerns. Officials in Attleboro have requested a more detailed traffic study before considering approval. If a green light is given, developers hope to begin construction this spring. Matt Shearer, WBZ, Boston's News Radio.
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1: From ABC News, I'm Stephanie Officer. Shock and sadness following the sudden death of actress Hayden Panettiere. The 36-year-old star, best known for her roles in Remember the Titans, Heroes in Nashville, was found Sunday. ABC Stephanie Ramos.
10: Cardiac arrest.
11: Police in Greenville, South Carolina, responding to a 911 call from an acquaintance on Sunday. First responders found the actress in cardiac arrest, but were unable to revive her. An autopsy found no signs of trauma, and police say there were no signs of foul play or suspicious circumstances. But an investigation into the cause and manner of death is still ongoing.
1: Panettiere is survived by her 11-year-old daughter, Kaya. The actress would have turned 37 this Friday.
10: A Massachusetts mother is trying to convince a jury she suffered from postpartum psychosis and was overmedicated when she allegedly killed her three children in 2023. ABC's Aaron Katursky.
12: Anguished testimony from the mother of Lindsay Clancy, the Massachusetts woman on trial for killing her three children in a case that has ignited a national conversation about postpartum mental health.
13: She said that she couldn't remember anything. The medication was pretty much just destroying her mind. And it wasn't her.
12: Clancy's mother was among the first witnesses for the defense.
13: And enjoy my kids again.
12: Prosecutors rested their case after more than 70 witnesses who gave sometimes gut-wrenching testimony that left Clancy, a former labor and delivery nurse, in tears.
10: Clancy had jumped from a second-story bedroom window, paralyzing herself from the waist down. Her husband found her outside when he returned from an errand, later finding the children deceased in the basement.
14: I'm a sucker for you.
10: Yeah, you are. The Jonas Brothers will play three sold-out shows later this week at New York City's Madison Square Garden. Then they're taking that show on the road. The trio announcing they are embarking on a 45-city run called the Burning Up Tour all over again. Stops include Rosemont, Kansas City, and Sioux Falls. 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
2: Good morning, I'm Dan Watkins. Here's what's happening. There's a new chapter in the ongoing political battle between the mayor of Boston and ICE.
15: ICE announced plans last month to lease nearly 250 private parking spaces in Boston. It's unclear if the agency plans to expand its Boston field office or open any new facilities in the city. But Mayor Michelle Wu is encouraging Boston property owners not to lease any spaces to ICE.
16: The city will continue to be demanding and requesting information that legally should be available to the public. We'll be filing a FOIA request. That is a bedrock of our democracy, is that there should be transparency around government and what they do.
15: The mayor acknowledged that the city cannot prevent citizens from leasing privately owned space to ICE, but she wants it known that her view is that cooperating with ICE will not make Boston safer. Mike Macklin, WBZ. Boston's News Radio.
2: In a statement, ICE says in part that if private citizens want to allow them on their property, they should be allowed to do so. Coming up, it's now the defense's turn at the Lindsay Clancy trial. Details next.
9: 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All-wheel drive. Traffic on the threes.
17: It is 3 minutes after 2 o'clock already. Traveling right now, Route 1 northbound and southbound. I can't believe it. Hours and hours later, we still have very heavy delays. Route 1 northbound and southbound in Foxborough by the big stadium. It's actually affecting Route 1 northbound and southbound between Route 95 and Sharon and Route 495 and Wrentham. And it's been affecting that road in a heavy manner for the last couple of hours. It looks like it's starting to dissipate, but it's still going to take you a while to get through it. Be patient. You're going to get through it. You always do. Now, traveling on Route 195 eastbound and westbound at Route 6 in the town of Swansea, we've got some work going on there. We've got some delays in each direction. Traveling right now, otherwise, routes 24 and 3 down to the south, things look good. Central Mass, no major issues right now. A little bit of activity in the Mass Pike heading westbound and approaching Route 95, 495 in Hopkinton. Long-term project there, and Route 9 from Worcester right into Brookline. Whew, like a knife through butter. Yeah, hot knife through butter, not a cold one. 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Right now in Boston, 69, partly cloudy degrees, and a lot of fog. I'm Jack Hart, WBZ, traffic in the threes.
9: Here's the four-day WBZ AccuWeather forecast.
18: It is going to be mostly cloudy here through the early morning hours. Look for areas of fog with a low down to 68. Then later today, turning out partly sunny. It'll still be humid with an afternoon thunder shower in a few spots. We'll have a high up to 77, lower 80s in some inland areas. Mostly cloudy and sticky Tuesday night with a low down to 69. More sun than clouds on Wednesday and even warmer, but less humid in the afternoon with a high up to 84. Partly sunny on Thursday with a chance for an afternoon shower, high 81. Clouds and sun on Friday with highs in the 70s. I'm AccuWeather meteorologist Matt Rindy, WBZ, Boston's News Radio.
2: Prosecution rests at the Lindsay Clancy murder trial as the defense now gets their turn to make their case to the jury. WBZ-TV's Aaron Parsegian with more from the Plymouth Courthouse.
19: Clancy's defense using their witnesses to highlight their argument that Clancy was over-medicated and experiencing postpartum psychosis when she strangled her children.
13: She was having more suicidal thoughts. Insomnia continued to be an issue. She was really not feeling like herself.
19: During during cross-examination, prosecutors aim to poke holes in the emotion and in Clancy's own messages to loved ones. In laying out the Commonwealth's theory, the killings were premeditated.
13: From January 7th through up through January 22nd, Lindsay repeatedly told you she was doing okay, she was feeling a little bit better. Not completely better, not 100%, but she kept telling you, I feel a little bit better, I feel a little bit better. You even asked her, is the better you're feeling now better than a few weeks ago? And she said yes, correct?
20: That's correct without my observation of her.
2: Patrick Clancy's mother, Sue Clancy, is expected to take the stand on Tuesday. Social media giant Meta will be back in court once again on Tuesday as they face a lawsuit from nearly 30 state attorneys general. ABC's Mike DeBusky with details.
21: The lawsuit, originally filed in 2023, claims the features on Instagram and Facebook, like infinite scrolling and push notifications, created harmful mental health impacts, especially in children. It says Meta used these powerful and unprecedented technologies to entice, engage, and ultimately ensnare young people. Testimony is expected from Meta executives, including possibly CEO Mark Zuckerberg and Instagram head Adam Mosseri.
2: And the trial will take place in Oakland, California. Methuen appears to be in a bit of a pickle these days as a resident takes the city to court over pickleball noise. WBZ's Sherry Small reports.
22: Please prioritize the long-term interests of the people who live around the courts over a recreational activity.
23: That's Stephen Tarquinio pleading with the Methuen City Council back in May. He's now suing, asking a judge to shut down all six pickleball courts at Methuen High School.
22: You can read the common themes about previously peaceful households now filled with nonstop popping sound throughout the day, as well as having yelling and profanity from the courts now being a part of their backyard.
23: The city installed noise barriers and requires quieter paddles on the three courts closest to homes, but Tarquinio says there's no noticeable difference. At this same May meeting, Councilor John Drew wasn't the only councilor to concede there is a noise problem.
24: And it is a very aggravating noise. We stood in the driveway for 30 minutes, and I feel bad for the people that are 25 feet from those courts.
23: In Methuen, Sherry Small, WBZ Boston's News Radio.
2: And WBZ has reached out to Methuen for comment on the lawsuit, but we have not heard back yet. A 19-year-old is recovering after he was seriously injured in a car crash in Attleboro Monday morning. Officials say it happened shortly after 8:30 in the area of West Street and Berwick Road, when the driver hit a utility pole and became trapped inside the car. The driver was transported to Rhode Island Hospital with life-threatening injuries. The cause of the crash is under investigation. Coming up, it's been 4 years now since a traffic death last occurred on a Somerville street, and the city wants to keep that street going. Find out more next.
9: In Oakland, California today, opening arguments begin in potentially the most consequential trial in the era of online social media. Four states, California, Colorado, Kentucky, and New Jersey, are seeking up to $1.4 trillion in damages from Facebook and Instagram owner Meta Platforms. They accuse its networks of intentionally hooking children, violating youth privacy laws, and misleading the public about the safety of their platforms. Meta denies the accusations. Its boss, Mark Zuckerberg, is expected to testify in the trial. Governments around the world have been moving to impose tighter restrictions on children's access to social media, citing risks to their mental and physical health. Countries including Australia and Brazil have taken regulatory approaches, and now Mexico is exploring ways to regulate the use of social media by children and teens. The government will begin discussions with teachers about a possible nationwide ban on the use of mobile phones in classrooms and ways to regulate social media use by students. Andrew O'Day, Bloomberg Business on WBZ, Boston's News Radio.
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4: You have the app, but do you have the story?
6: 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Chris Sinek.
7: Oh my goodness, Kevin. I've been doing traffic for 29 years, and I've never seen a police chase through backed up traffic.
4: Get the whole traffic story with Traffic on the Threes. 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
2: The Red Sox take down the Diamondbacks 11-1. Six different players for Boston had at least two hits, and every starter recorded an RBI as the offense came to life following their struggles on their road trip. Interim manager Chad Tracy says it's no secret that they've been grinding through at-bats lately, and it was a welcome sight to see the offense come to life.
11: Up and down the lineup, contributions everywhere, hard hit balls, really, really good offensive output.
2: The Sox take on the Diamondbacks again tonight. First pitch is at 7:10. Meanwhile, Arizona put all-star second baseman Ketel Marte on the restricted list after he failed to show up for last night's game. The team didn't give any additional reason for the decision, and the Patriots will hold a walkthrough today ahead of their joint practices with the Eagles this week. Dan Watkins, WBZ Boston's News Radio.
4: 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All-wheel drive. Traffic on the Threes.
17: It is 13 minutes after 2 o'clock right now, and let's see what's going on in the downtown area. Well, we're doing all right. We've got some activity going on. We've got lane restrictions, lower deck of Route 93, onto the Sacrum Bridge, into the Tip O'Neill Tunnel. And once you get into the Tip O'Neill Tunnel, looks like we've got some delays after Purchase Street and then on the ramp that takes you over to the Mass Pike. Slow-moving traffic through there. Even though we also have some pretty heavy fog that's hampering visibility up there. Traveling right now in the Sumner Tunnel, we've got a lane restriction, just a short delay. Looks like we might have some activity going on in the Callahan Tunnel as well. Over at the Ted Williams Tunnel right now on the westbound side, we've got some work going on right around the South Boston ramp, and that's just causing a little bit of a delay. Traveling on the Mass Pike eastbound and westbound between the Prudential Tunnel and the Alston-Brighton Interchange, ever-present lane restrictions going on there. And traveling on the westbound side, eastbound, westbound of the Mass Pike right at the interchange with Route 95 in the Newton-Weston area, and Route 95 northbound and southbound, also in the Newton-Weston area, right at the Mass Pike. We've got some work going on. We've got some delays in all directions and then moving around into different ramps throughout the overnight. Route 1 northbound and southbound still a mess, getting a little bit better. Foxborough area between Sharon and Route 95 and Sharon and Route 495 in Wrentham. Still some solid delays, though. Going to take you some time. Going to keep you updated all night long, even if you get sick of listening to it. Traveling right now, Routes 190 and 290 in Central Mass all as well. And for victims of drunken drug driving, your grief is unique, but you are not alone. 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Right now in Boston, it is a 69, partly cloudy degrees. I'm Jack Hart, WBZ Traffic in the Threes.
4: Here's the four-day WBZ AccuWeather forecast.
18: It is going to be mostly cloudy early this morning with areas of fog, low down to 68. Then later today, partly sunny and humid with an afternoon and evening thundershower in a few spots, high 77, but in the lower 80s in some inland suburbs. Then for Tuesday night, it'll be mostly cloudy and sticky, low down to 69. Even warmer on Wednesday with more sun than clouds. It'll be a little less humid in the afternoon, high up to 84. Partly sunny on Thursday with a chance for an afternoon shower, high 81. And then clouds and sun on Friday with highs in the 70s. I'm AccuWeather meteorologist Matt Rindy, WBZ, Boston's News Radio.
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2: Good morning, I'm Dan Watkins. Here's what's happening. Somerville has spent years working to make its streets safer, and its efforts are paying off. WBZ's Emma Friedman explains.
10: For Somerville Mayor Jake Wilson, it's a sign that they're on the right track, now that the city has officially gone 4 years without a fatal crash.
12: While we recognize that we are, you know, one mistake away from seeing that streak broken, we don't think it's an accident that we're seeing this reduction in those crashes because of the work that's been done on our streets to bring us toward these goals.
10: Mayor Wilson is referring to the Mobility Division's work towards Vision Zero. That's been planning, designing, and installing safety improvements around the city with the goal of eliminating traffic fatalities and severe injuries.
12: I think the work is worth doing. It shows, you know, you're saving lives, right? That's the goal. I always say it should not be a high-risk activity getting around one's own city.
10: He says keeping people safe starts with infrastructure, and since Somerville loves its bikes, separated bike lanes were a priority, along with raised crosswalks and speed humps. At Somerville City Hall, Emma Friedman, WBZ Boston's News Radio.
2: The state trial of Luigi Mangione has been pushed back a few months following his guilty plea last week in his federal case.
13: Judge Gregory Caro gave the Manhattan District Attorney's Office until October 9th to respond to a motion from defense attorneys to dismiss the state murder indictment, arguing a violation of New York's double jeopardy laws. Under state law, a person cannot be charged for the same crime twice. This past Friday, Mangione pleaded guilty to federal stalking charges related to the shooting death of UnitedHealthcare CEO Brian Thompson. His next appearance in state court is scheduled for December 10th, while his sentencing date in the federal case is just over a week later on December 18th. In New York, I'm Lizzie Radabali.
2: President Trump has run out of appeals to the Supreme Court in the E. Jean Carroll case, ABC's Sherry Preston reports.
14: This is where the $5 million judgment against President Trump in the case brought against him by writer E. Jean Carroll comes to an end. The money has already been paid, but the president will get no further appeals as the justices declined to rehear the case they'd already denied to hear once. The president's petition in the first E. Jean Carroll suit, however, the one worth $83 million, alleging defamation, is still pending. In that appeal, Trump is alleging he is immune from prosecution from the comments he made about Carroll because they were made in an official capacity. And as president, he cannot be held liable for them. Sherry Preston, ABC News.
2: Also happening in Washington, U.S. Attorney General Todd Blanche has launched a new process to restore federal firearm rights. ABC's Luke Barr with details.
15: The Justice Department on Monday seeking to give some people who lost the ability to carry a firearm from a felony conviction or other circumstance a chance to get their gun rights back, according to a new rule posted on the Federal Register. Federal law disqualifies individuals from possessing a firearm if they are convicted of a crime punishable by imprisonment for a term exceeding 1 year. Those who want to have their gun rights restored must apply directly to the Attorney General, who will review their application and determine whether they get their gun rights back. Luke Barr, ABC News, Washington.
2: New recruits are joining the military in big numbers, but apparently not for the reason that the Pentagon says they are.
16: The U.S. military has largely climbed out of its pandemic-era recruiting slump. The Trump administration has largely taken credit for it, arguing young Americans are signing up because they support its leadership. But our reporting has found something much simpler. Recruits overwhelmingly join for economic reasons, college benefits, health care, and above all, a career. That's largely how it's always been, even during wartime. The bigger challenge is finding people who qualify to serve. Only about a quarter of young Americans are estimated to be eligible to serve, largely because of a worsening obesity epidemic and poor academic performance on the military's SAT-style entrance exam.
2: That was ABC's Stephen Bainon reporting. And this comes as American Armed Forces are reducing their participation in military exercises in South Korea this week. President Trump making the announcement on social media, saying it was, quote, too late to cancel, while also touting his relationship with North Korean dictator Kim Jong-un. But ABC's Karen Travers reports neither the president nor his administration have talked to the North Korean leader recently, and that North Korea has also established closer ties with Iran and Russia.
19: Two U.S. officials did tell ABC that the activities will continue and no changes as of now. The president was asked about that social media post where he said he had been pushing the Secretary of Defense, Pete Hegseth, to scale this back, and he defended this move, and he indicated that he does still have a good relationship with Kim Jong-un, and that's a big factor here.
2: South Korea, meanwhile, has expressed hope that the alliance with the U.S., along with diplomatic talks with North Korea, would continue. The drills still began on time this week, and they're set to continue for now. For all you drivers out there, if you feel like you need a refresher about how to safely share the road with bikers, there are some brand new options for you, courtesy of the RMV.
5: Here on the South Shore in Hanover, much like many other towns, people are getting used to more and more bikes on the road, and it's certainly making things more complicated.
8: All the traffic that's been pushed back there.
5: Tara lives in a busy neighborhood and has a daughter who likes to bike everywhere, including school. She's worried about some drivers near Route 53.
8: We see near misses of kids getting, hit.
5: And that's why she hopes those drivers will take advantage of the new up-to-date resources the RMV is offering, sharing the road, not just some concept to breeze past. It is now mandatory knowledge to keep everyone safe, especially in some of those tucked away neighborhoods.
8: That doesn't have the safety features that you have out on a busy street.
5: So make sure when you're behind the wheel, you're sharing the road and staying safe. In Hanover, Jim McKay, WBZ, Boston's News Radio.
2: Coming up, is there a robot uprising on the Minuteman Bikeway? A new sign appears to say so. Find out more next.
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17: It is 23 minutes after 2 o'clock right now. And, Jeekers, we got some foggy weather out there. We've got some tough visibility in around the Dorchester area, downtown area, up on the bridges and so forth. And so you just want to be careful traveling a little bit to the west of the city along the Mass Pike. We're seeing some heavy fog. So trying even on Route 1 up to the north. So it's, if you're out there on area roadways, you're in the fog. And if you're on Route 1 in the fog, Foxborough area in traffic to boot. And but that's starting to dissipate. We've had some solid traffic, Route 1 northbound and southbound in the Foxborough area, really from Sharon all the way down to Wrentham on that roadway in both directions between Routes 95 and 495. And finally, things are starting to ease out a little bit. We still have some slow-moving traffic on that road in that stretch. Just be aware of it. We're going to keep you updated until it's all cleared away. Then we're going to stop telling you anything about that road. Out in Central Mass, things look good. Up to the north, well, we've got to do a work going on. Route 3 heading southbound in the Chelmsford area, and that's it's been a heavier and a lighter delay throughout the night. Dalton Street all the way back into Tingsboro right now, almost back to Route 113, and traveling further south on Route 3, we've got some work going on by Route 62 in Bedford, and that's pushing traffic all the way back to Treble Cove Road in Billerica. For victims of drunk and drug driving, your grief is unique, by the way, but you are not alone. 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Right now in Boston, 69, partly cloudy, old degrees. I'm Jack Hart, WBZ Traffic in the Threes.
24: Here's the four-day WBZ AccuWeather forecast.
18: There'll be a little bit of fog early this morning with mostly cloudy skies. We'll have a low down to 68. Then later today, it'll turn out partly sunny, still on the humid side with an afternoon and evening thunder shower in a few spots. High for the day, 77, but lower 80s in some inland suburbs. Staying sticky into Tuesday night with a low down to 69. And then even warmer on Wednesday with more sun than clouds. It'll be less humid in the afternoon. We'll have a high up to 84. Then a chance for an afternoon shower on Thursday with partly sunny skies. High 81. Clouds and sun on Friday with highs in the 70s. I'm AccuWeather meteorologist Matt Rindy, WBZ, Boston's News Radio.
2: There's a new mystery brewing along the Minuteman Bikeway in Lexington. 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
0: What do you think this is all about?
1: I have no idea.
0: Robots, right lane only. That's what a handmade caution sign near the Lexington-Bedford line reads.
3: It could be a local robotics company.
0: On the back, there's a link to the Lexford Department of Robotic Affairs, a fictional agency that supposedly regulates autonomous robots. I reached out to the agency and got a response from someone calling themselves Lock419, claiming to be a robot fighting for liberty from the department's tyranny.
3: I think it's a local robotics company putting it up here as a joke, maybe?
0: There's no official record from either town about the sign. I've also reached out to see if they're going to keep it up or take it down. At the Bedford Depot, Jay Willette, WBZ, Boston's News Radio.
2: An early example of Ferrari's divisive new electric car just sold for big bucks at an auction. ABC's

0: Husky reports.
1: Not everyone loved the Ferrari Luce when the car was first unveiled earlier this year, with detractors criticizing its design and electric powertrain. Former Ferrari CEO Luca di Montezemolo even said it risks destroying a legend. But over the weekend at an RM Sotheby's auction in Monterey, California, an anonymous bidder paid $40 million for one. That puts the Luce in the running for the most expensive Ferrari to ever sell at auction and likely the most anyone's ever paid for an electric car. Mike DeBusky, ABC News.
2: Estimates had expected the charity auction to net about $1 million. A normal Luce lists for around $640,000 on the market. The future is about to get even more futuristic at the happiest place on Earth. WBZ's Matt Shearer has more.
3: A quest for a better tomorrow. Disney's Tomorrowland is getting a big makeover. Park officials making the announcement over the weekend at the D23 convention in Anaheim, California. Details were limited, but the updated Tomorrowland will have new features and more open spaces with immersive storytelling and emotional experiences. They're hoping to get it done in time for Disneyland's 75th anniversary in 2030. Matt Shearer, WBZ, Boston's News Radio.
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7: 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This is the WBZ Book Club, and I'm Jordan Rich. It's a world of very small creatures that's brought to life in a very big way. Bugs Up Close, a magnified look at the incredible world of insects by the photographer John Hallman. The vast majority of life on our planet is insect life. Millions of different species. So many are so small, we tend to ignore them. Some are aesthetically beautiful. Others can be treacherously scary. Many insects are critical to the life cycle of nature, but some of the tiniest ones, the mosquitoes, the ticks, the flies, can pose a danger to other animals as well as humans. If you're a fan of nature documentaries, you'll definitely enjoy this book. A world of fascinating creatures comes to life with the kind of detail that makes many of them look otherworldly. So many species of flies, beetles, ants, grasshoppers, and many, many more. Bugs Up Close, a magnified look at the incredible world of insects. And that's the Book Club, WBZ, Boston's News Radio.
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2: Good morning, I'm Dan Watkins. Here's what's happening. The Commonwealth has rested its case at the Lindsey Clancy murder trial, and now it's the defense's turn. WBZ's Brooke McCarthy with more.
9: Lindsey Clancy's family takes the stand. Her mom, Paula Musgrove, testified her daughter was a caring and active mom. As Lindsey's mental health declined in the months leading up to the killings of her three children, Paula testified she would check in with Lindsey every day and texted her, "Nice to see you, doing better," just days before the killings.
10: Text was meant not necessarily what I actually observed that weekend, but it was meant to encourage her because I was encouraging her to do things with the kids to kind of try to get back to normal.
9: The defense also called Dr. Michael Wolfovich as an expert to discuss Lindsey's injuries following her suicide attempt.
11: Going out of the window, obviously, did she strike the ground?
12: She did.
11: And that caused the injuries, the mechanism of injury?
12: Yes, it's consistent with all of her injuries.
9: The defense maintains Lindsey killed her kids in a fit of postpartum psychosis and was over-medicated. Brooke McCarthy, WBZ, Boston's News Radio.
2: It's been 60 days since the U.S. and Iran signed that memorandum of understanding that was billed as the first step to wind down the war and renegotiate a deal regarding Iran's nuclear program. But nearly 2 months have passed since then, and no progress has been made as the two sides have been trading attacks on each other in recent weeks. President Trump is also issuing some fresh threats on Oman as Oman and Iran discuss plans to patrol the Strait of Hormuz. ABC's Karen Travers with more.
0: Iran has said today that they are getting close to a final agreement where those two countries

0: would figure out a way to manage the Strait of Hormuz. The administration, of course, has maintained that this can be under control of no country, despite the president in recent days saying the United States controls it and even suggesting that he would try to make it a U.S. territory. He did not, of course, explain how he would do that, and Iran pushed back very strongly saying this is in Iranian hands.
1: Meanwhile, President Trump once again insisted on Monday that the U.S. controls the strait. With the help of modern technology, one of our founding fathers is making an appearance at a museum in Haverhill in honor of our nation's 250th birthday. WBZ's Sherry Small explains.
2: Well done is better than well said.
3: Benjamin Franklin comes to life with a hologram.
4: He's full-sized, and even the speech, if you listen to it, there's that slight British accent.
3: That's Frank Romano, president of the Museum of Printing, where the hologram is on display, appropriately so.
4: There were 23 newspapers in colonial America. He owned 6 of them. He would find young men, train them, and set up a printing operation in other cities.
3: The hologram is on loan to the museum from the AHEPA Acropolis Chapter 39 for the next couple months. So come out and see Franklin and hear some of his timeless words of wisdom.
2: Diligence is the mother of good luck.
3: In Haverhill, Sherry Small, WBZ Boston's News Radio.
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5: 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All-wheel drive. Traffic on the threes.
6: Oh, it's 33 minutes after 2 o'clock right now, and it's been pretty quiet out there. Is the thing, we've got some tough visibility in and around the Boston area, though. We've got some heavy fog in spots. Can hardly see some of the things from the cameras that we're looking at here. And things are pretty well fogged out. Drive with care. It's going to cause some visibility issues for you. Traveling right now on Route 3 coming down through the Tingsboro area all the way down into Chelmsford. We've got some work going on in a number of different spots, and that's helping to cause some slow-moving traffic. It seems, though, the crux of the matter is down by Drum Hill Road, and it's pushing traffic all the way back to about Route 113. Traveling right now, otherwise continuing down Route 3, we've got some pockets of congestion. We've got a variety of little work crews between Route 62 in the Bedford area all the way back to about Treble Cove Road in the Burlington stretch, and minor delays through there. It's going to slow you down a little bit. It's going to be uncomfortable for a minute or so, but then all of a sudden you're going to be through it, and you're going to say, well, I'm already through it. And traveling right now on Route 95 at the Mass Pike in the Newton Weston area, we've got some work going on that's affecting Route 95. It's also affecting ramps to and from 95 and the Mass Pike. They're moving around into different spots all night long. And the Crohn's and Colitis Foundation has been at the forefront of inflammatory bowel disease research and care for more than 50 years. Learn more at crohnscolitisfoundation.org. And in Boston right now, it's 69 degrees and we've got clouds. I'm Jack Hart, WBZ Traffic in the Threes.
5: Here's the four-day WBZ AccuWeather forecast.
7: It is going to be mostly cloudy here through the early morning hours. Look for areas of fog with a low down to 68. Then later today, turning out partly sunny. It'll still be humid with an afternoon thunder shower in a few spots. We'll have a high up to 77, lower 80s in some inland areas. Mostly cloudy and sticky Tuesday night with a low down to 69. More sun than clouds on Wednesday and even warmer, but less humid in the afternoon with a high up to 84. Partly sunny on Thursday with a chance for an afternoon shower, high 81. Clouds and sun on Friday with highs in the 70s. I'm AccuWeather meteorologist Matt Rindy, WBZ, Boston's News Radio.
1: People in East Boston are fed up with parking tickets. WBZ-TV's Mike Sullivan reports the frustration comes as more and more roads get shut down for construction.
8: If East Boston had a road closure roll call, it would sound something like this.
9: Maverick Square was closed, Bremen Street was closed, Sumner Street was closed, Everett Street is closed, Gove Street is closed, and other corners and intersections of Lubeck, Cottage, Webster.
8: If neighbors are out of breath listing that, they're equally exhausted trying to park without getting a ticket. Anthony White has 3 parking tickets. They were dished out to workers during construction on his property, despite having a work permit. The sign out front says 2-hour visitor parking during the day and isn't even an easy sign. It says Dorchester.
9: There's also street cleaning that day that was told to the residents that it wouldn't be done that day. which it was done that day.
8: The office of city councilor Gabriela Coletta Zapata says they are pushing for the city to hold street cleaning for now, adding their office was told tagging and towing will be paused during ongoing work. They encourage any resident to reach out to their office to appeal the tickets.
10: Some people still get ticketed and towed, but I don't think they were on the streets that necessarily were being affected by the paving.
8: A frustrated Nick Malaysen tried calling 311 as well as City Hall.
10: But you can't just come into a neighborhood like this and say, all right, over the next 10 days, we're going to repave these streets, no parking on Everett, Sumner, and Webster.
8: The city sent a letter to neighbors only 7 days before the closure began, surprising residents and businesses.
1: And WBZ-TV has reached out to City Hall for more information. A driver walks away unharmed after crashing their car into a pool in Northborough Monday afternoon. Police say they found a vehicle fully submerged in the water when they responded to the home on Franklin Circle. Officials say it appears that the brakes failed on a steep hill. The driver avoided hitting any houses and slammed into the pool instead. They were able to get out of the car on their own. No injuries have been reported. Ahead of sports, as the WNBA prepares to play another game at TD Garden for the third year in a row, a young Boston woman who's made quite a name for herself in the sport was honored Monday.
11: She grew up in Roxbury's Mission Hill, was the all-time leading scorer at Melrose High, where she was a Metco student. Shea Petty played college hoop at Temple University and played professionally for 5 teams in the WNBA. Lieutenant Governor Kim Driscoll hailed the 37-year-old veteran point guard as a role model for young women athletes.
12: We know the value of women's sports, particularly team sports, what it teaches you, how to lead, how to be part of a team, how to collaborate, how to pick up somebody when they're down, how to really lead going forward when there are good things and good opportunities. And Shay, you've done that your entire career.
11: Honored at the State House, Shea Petty has Tuesday named in her honor in the city of Boston.
13: It means it was all worth it. All the hard work, sacrifices I made, you know, growing up in the projects wasn't easy, but to be where I'm at, hopefully I'm an example to all the young girls and boys in the city that you can do anything you want to.
11: At the State House, Mike Macklin, WBZ, Boston's News Radio.
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14: Amid inconsistent economic activity the past couple of years has been a consistently sputtering housing market. Today we get a trove of readings tracking all manner of housing from construction to sales to upgrades. Bloomberg surveyed economists think we'll hear that U.S. home construction starts likely fell 6% in July, following a surge in multifamily housing units such as apartments in June. That surge did not indicate strength as much as a reset by home builders, as many prospective buyers find new single-family homes still unaffordable. Also today, the Realtors Association delivers its July measure of pending home sales. Those are contracts signed but not yet closed. Expectation is for a flat reading following June's more than 5% drop, as average mortgage rates kept rising through the month. We get quarterly earnings from a company regarded as its own housing market indicator. Home Depot is expected to report a modest increase in comparable sales led by professional contractors rather than do-it-yourself homeowners. Andrew O'Day, Bloomberg Business on WBZ, Boston's News Radio.
15: This is Dan Ray. 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
1: The Red Sox get back in the win column with an 11-1 beatdown of the Diamondbacks at Fenway. Every batter in the Sox starting lineup had an RBI in this one. They'll look to keep it rolling tonight against the D-backs. First pitch is at 7:10. Meanwhile, Roman Anthony is expected to begin his rehab assignment tonight at AA Portland. Anthony has been out since the beginning of May with a finger injury. The team says the plan is for him to play 5 innings in left field tonight as he ramps things up. The Patriots will hold a walkthrough today ahead of 2 days of joint practices with the Eagles in Foxborough this week. And elsewhere in the NFL, multiple reports say 8th overall pick from this year's draft, Saints wide receiver Jordan Tyson, can miss up to 2 months with a hamstring injury. Dan Watkins, WBZ Boston's News Radio.
24: 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All-wheel drive. Traffic on the threes.
6: 43 minutes after 2 o'clock right now, and taking a look at traffic on area roadways, doing all right. We've got lane restrictions in the downtown area, lower deck of Route 93 onto the Zakin Bridge and into the Tip O'Neill Tunnel, but traffic is moving well. So it's the biggest problem out there right now is the heavy fog, tough to see. Traveling mostly in many of the downtown areas in Dorchester, the expressway, northbound and southbound, heading up towards the North Shore up Route 1. We've got heavy fog, tough visibility. Traveling right now on the Tobin Bridge, all is reasonably well, except that it's tough to see. You get some heavy fog. Traveling right now down Route 1 from the Linfield area, right down through Saugus, Malden, into Revere, Chelsea, over the Tobin Bridge and back again in downtown Boston, and all is well. Traveling right now on in the Sumner Tunnel, a lane restriction, just a minor delay right now. And traveling on Sturrow Drive heading westbound, looks like we might have a compromised vehicle right around the Kenmore Ramp just after the Mass Ave Bridge, and it's going to slow you down for 10-15 seconds. At any rate, it's there. And compassion sponsorship means food, health care, education, and most of all, being known, loved, and protected. There are thousands of kids waiting more than a year. End their wait. Sponsor a child with compassion today. 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Currently in Boston, it is 69 degrees, and it's partly cloudy. I'm Jack Hart, WBZ Traffic in the Threes.
24: Here's the 4-day WBZ AccuWeather forecast.
7: It is going to be mostly cloudy early this morning with areas of fog, low down to 68. Then later today, partly sunny and humid with an afternoon and evening thundershower in a few spots, high 77, but in the lower 80s in some inland suburbs. Then for Tuesday night, it'll be mostly cloudy and sticky, low down to 69. Even warmer on Wednesday with more sun than clouds. It'll be a little less humid in the afternoon, high up to 84. Partly sunny on Thursday with a chance for an afternoon shower, high 81. And then clouds and sun on Friday with highs in the 70s. I'm AccuWeather meteorologist Matt Rindy, WBZ, Boston's News Radio.

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1: Good morning, I'm Dan Watkins. Here's what's happening. Colleges across Massachusetts are trying to make sure their graduates are prepared for an AI-driven job market, and they're rolling out some brand new degree programs this fall. WBZ's Jay Willett with details.
2: Wentworth Institute is launching a degree focused entirely on applied AI.
3: AI is going to cut out its own sector, and I do think it's going to be very profitable.
4: I use it in the context studying.
2: Northeastern is introducing 24 combined majors pairing artificial intelligence with fields ranging from chemical engineering to philosophy.
5: Not surprising. I think, honestly, there will be a lot of students who will take that up because I use Claude mainly to help me analyze data, like to process, to create code to then like graph the data and like analyze it. Efficiently. It is really good, I hate to say, especially for writing code.
2: Students I talk to say it's not AI taking your job, it's someone who knows AI better that's taking it instead. Jay Willett, WBZ, Boston's News Radio.
1: It's been more than a month since the fatal shooting by an ICE agent in Biddeford, Maine. As the investigation continues, congressional Democrats are pushing back on what the Department of Homeland Security and ICE have said about the incident. WBZ's Madison Rogers has details from a hearing on Monday.
6: There are still so many basic questions about what happened that remained unanswered by ICE and the Trump administration.
7: But Maine Rep. Shelley Pingree says there are new revelations. The Democrat says they've learned there was no final order from a judge to remove Johan Guerrero, a 25-year-old from Columbia. She also says Guerrero was driving his roommate's car when he was shot and that the roommate was the target of the operation. But according to the rep, there was no final order of removal there either.
6: This shocking revelation in clear contradiction to what ICE and DHS have been saying about the operation raises fundamental questions.
7: ICE has said agents were trying to serve a deportation order when a driver tried to flee a traffic stop and an officer opened fire, fearing for public safety. Madison Rogers, WBZ, Boston's News Radio.
1: Boston Mayor Michelle Wu, along with the Mayor's Office for Immigrant Advancement and Welcoming America, announced that the city has earned a 4-star certified welcoming designation. It recognizes Boston as a national leader in creating policies, programs, and practices that support immigrant inclusion and belonging. Boston met the criteria across all 7 areas of the Welcoming America's roadmap for building inclusive communities. Mayor Michelle Wu says, quote, Boston has been shaped by generations of immigrants seeking a better future and working hard to build the city we enjoy today. Some new government figures show that vaccination rates keep going down.
8: Vaccination rates among kids continue to decline in the U.S. The latest CDC numbers show that 92.4% of kindergartners in the latest school year were vaccinated against measles. It's a drop of 2.5 percentage points since pre-pandemic and leaves over 280,000 kids without protection against the virus amid record-breaking infections. The rate of kids with a vaccine exemption hitting a record high at 4.2%. Yuri Benajad, ABC News, New York.
1: President Trump honors a teenage lifeguard at the White House who saved a young swimmer last month in California. 16-year-old Ryder Williams jumped in the water off of Santa Cruz, rescuing a 10-year-old boy.
9: We were all watching. Everybody watched and got a lot of publicity because of the ferocity of the waves. I've never seen waves. I mean, that was sort of violent.
1: President went on to call Williams' actions amazing. Nathaniel Rye, the boy who Williams saved, was also in attendance, along with their families. Meanwhile, President Trump is blaming vandals for some damaged grass along the National Mall.
10: President Trump says vandals are to blame for large areas of dead grass on the National Mall near the World War II Memorial. It's the same spot where he had a stage built and hosted crowds for his July 4th celebration. Trump made the accusation in a social media post Sunday evening, but he didn't say why he believes it's the work of vandals, rather than trampled turf from Independence Day festivities. Trump has repeatedly blamed vandals for damage to his renovation projects in Washington, often without evidence, and sometimes despite officials' accounts to the contrary. Mike Hemp in Washington.
1: A Texas-based case over the Ten Commandments is now headed to the Supreme Court. ABC's Mike Dubosky explains.
11: A group of parents is now asking the Supreme Court to intervene in Texas, where the state has required the Ten Commandments to be displayed in public school classrooms. They argue the measure violates their religious freedoms and parental rights. The court is likely to decide this fall whether to take up the case before the end of the year. Right now, four states require the Ten Commandments to be displayed in public schools. A dozen others are considering similar measures. Mike Dubusky, ABC News.
1: Back in 1980, the Supreme Court struck down a near-identical law in Kentucky, finding the display of the Ten Commandments in public schools to be unconstitutional. There's a new warning for all the soda lovers out there to slow down with those sugary bubbles. Researchers at Mass General Brigham Cancer Center say that drinking at least one sugar-sweetened beverage a day, like soda or juice with added sugar, doubles the risk of stomach cancer. This comes from analyzing 100,000 people over several decades. Scientists say that this is important because more than 60% of American adults between the ages of 18 and 65 say they drink at least one sugar-sweetened beverage a day. Traffic and weather next.
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14: Hello and welcome. This is the WBZ Book Club, and I'm Jordan Rich. It's a world of very small creatures that's brought to life in a very big way. Bugs Up Close, a magnified look at the incredible world of insects by the photographer John Hallman. The vast majority of life on our planet is insect life. Millions of different species. So many are so small, we tend to ignore them. Some are aesthetically beautiful. Others can be treacherously scary. Many insects are critical to the life cycle of nature, but some of the tiniest ones, the mosquitoes, the ticks, the flies, can pose a danger to other animals as well as humans. If you're a fan of nature documentaries, you'll definitely enjoy this book. A world of fascinating creatures comes to life with the kind of detail that makes many of them look otherworldly. So many species of flies, beetles, ants, grasshoppers, and many, many more. Bugs Up Close, a magnified look at the incredible world of insects. And that's the Book Club, WBZ, Boston's News Radio.
0: 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All-wheel drive. Traffic on the threes.
15: It is 53 minutes after 2 o'clock right now. Traffic is doing pretty well out on area roadways. Heavy fog causing some visibility issues, though, in the Boston area. And just be aware of it if you're heading in that direction. Traveling right now on the lower deck of Route 93 onto the Sachem Bridge into the Tip O'Neill Tunnel. Left lanes are getting by. Right lanes are closed. It's a lane restriction they've got out there, and we don't even know why. Tobin Bridge northbound and southbound looks pretty good. Sumner Tunnel, we had a lane restriction in there a little bit earlier, but that's not quite causing any delay, maybe a little bit of a delay once you get into the downtown area. Traveling in the Callahan Tunnel, lane restriction there as well, almost no delay. The Ted Williams Tunnel eastbound and westbound traffic is moving well. And traveling Braintree to Boston on the expressway, no troubles. Still having some work going on Route 95 northbound and southbound between University Avenue and Route 93 in the Canton area. Oh, look at this, Route 1 northbound and southbound. You know, we still have a little bit of a delay right around the big stadium in Foxborough, but the heaviest delays that ran between Sharon and Wrentham have eased out nicely, and just that little snag. Be aware of it. The Crohn's and Colitis Foundation has been at the forefront of inflammatory bowel disease research and care for more than 50 years. Learn more at crohnscolitisfoundation.org. Right now in Boston, it is 69, partly cloudy degrees. I'm Jack Hart, WBZ Traffic on the Threes.
0: Here's the four-day WBZ AccuWeather forecast.
16: There'll be a little bit of fog early this morning with mostly cloudy skies. We'll have a low down to 68. Then later today, it'll turn out partly sunny, still on the humid side with an afternoon and evening thunder shower in a few spots. High today, 77, but lower 80s in some inland suburbs. Staying sticky into Tuesday night with a low down to 69. And then even warmer on Wednesday with more sun than clouds. It'll be less humid in the afternoon. We'll have a high up to 84. Then a chance for an afternoon shower on Thursday with partly sunny skies. High 81. Clouds and sun on Friday with highs in the 70s. I'm AccuWeather meteorologist Matt Rindy, WBZ, Boston Zoos Radio.
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18: It's free and parade style. All are welcome, except for dogs, but we'll get to that.
17: Ashley Lesbrance is the woman behind the stroll. She had heard of a cat stroll in Minneapolis and a similar thing in Somerville, and the inspiration hit one day when she was on a stroll of her own after visiting a friend in the neighborhood.
18: And I saw like 5 cats in windows, and it was so delightful. And I thought, this would be a really great neighborhood to do something like what Minneapolis has done.
17: Folks will meet up in Smith Playground on September 19th, and from there, the stroll begins. Some local businesses and the MSPCA will be coming by, and after the stroll, it's off to Sloan's for a little after party.
18: So we have a registration count for cat participants, and so we have 35 people that have registered their cats, which is exciting. About 80% of those people have noted that their cats would be in windows.
17: In Alston, Emma Friedman, WBZ Boston's News Radio.
1: While we're talking about pets, there's some new research that shows the benefits of having a dog for teenagers who struggle with anxiety. ABC's Sherry Preston reports.
19: Walking a dog gets you outside and gives you exercise. Feeding a dog helps you learn responsibility and empathy for another creature. And just being with the dog in a positive environment can help teenagers struggling with social anxiety. Researchers at Tufts University studied more than 500 kids between the ages of 13 and 17 struggling with high levels of stress and anxiety. They found that dog companionship was associated with more adaptive coping skills, problem solving, and positive thinking. Should be noted that relationship quality, i.e. a positive relationship with that dog, not just owning one, is what's beneficial. Sherry Preston, ABC News.
1: Not all hope is lost for athletes in one local town, WBZ's Matt Shearer explains.
20: New developers are trying to revive the New England Sports Village in Attleboro. You may recall the original $40 million project went bankrupt and construction stopped in 2019, but the new plan is smaller. They're thinking soccer fields, a hotel, and other facilities while leaving part of the wetlands undeveloped. The temporary entrance would become the permanent one, but some neighbors are against the change, citing traffic and safety concerns. Officials in Attleboro have requested a more detailed traffic study before considering approval. If a green light is given, developers hope to begin construction this spring. Matt Shearer, WBZ, Boston's News Radio.
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2: From ABC News, I'm Stephanie Officer. President Trump made a surprise announcement over the weekend. ABC's Jonathan Carl.
3: U.S. military officials are scrambling to respond to a Trump social media post over the weekend that condemned planned joint exercises with South Korea. In the post, which blindsided U.S. military leaders, Trump cited his, quote, very good relationship with North Korean dictator Kim Jong-un and called the drills inappropriate and hostile toward North Korea and said they would be scaled back. And he suggested he's recently been in contact with Kim Jong-un.
2: Opening arguments delivered in Las Vegas Monday for a murder trial 30 years in the making. Dwayne Kefidi Davis is accused in the 1996 killing of rapper Tupac Shakur. ABC's Kevin Osbeck.
4: Davis listened intently as prosecutors claimed he ordered the hit as an act of revenge. His defense team, though, says the state's case is filled with holes.
5: What they are telling you, they're representing it to be a fact when it really is fiction.
4: Prosecutors said those gunshots were a result of Davis's own orders and that he even admitted it while publishing and promoting Compton Street Legend, a tell-all book. But Davis now says he did not write it and the details in it are fabricated fiction to make money.
2: On Monday, thousands gathered in London's Trafalgar Square to mourn the death of Jason Arday, a black professor who faced a storm of plagiarism accusations. He died just days after resigning from a prestigious role at the University of Cambridge. 3 years ago, Arday became Cambridge's youngest black professor. His death has prompted criticism it was a result of cruel public takedowns motivated by racism. Political activist Patrick Vernon.
6: Now we mourn Jason Arday, Professor Arday. The message remains: Black Lives Matter.
2: Yay! Luigi Mangione's state murder trial, which was slated to begin next month, has been indefinitely postponed. You're listening to ABC News.
1: Good morning, I'm Dan Watkins. Here's what's happening. There's a new chapter in the ongoing political battle between the mayor of Boston and ICE.
7: ICE announced plans last month to lease nearly 250 private parking spaces in Boston. It's unclear if the agency plans to expand its Boston field office or open any new facilities in the city. But Mayor Michelle Wu is encouraging Boston property owners not to lease any spaces to ICE.
8: The city will continue to be demanding and requesting information that legally should be available to the public. We'll be filing a FOIA request. That is a bedrock of our democracy, is that there should be transparency around government and what they do.
7: The mayor acknowledged that the city cannot prevent citizens from leasing privately owned space to ICE, but she wants it known that her view is that cooperating with ICE will not make Boston safer. Mike Macklin, WBZ. Boston's News Radio.
1: In a statement, ICE says in part that if private citizens want to allow them on their property, they should be allowed to do so. Coming up, it's now the defense's turn at the Lindsey Clancy trial. Details next.
28: 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All-wheel drive. Traffic on the threes.
15: It is 3 minutes after 3 o'clock, and we've got some foggy sky out there, and so just be careful. It's going to cause some visibility issues in the downtown area at any rate, and a little bit south of town, a little bit north of town, so just be careful. Traveling over there on Route 1 in the Foxborough area, well, traffic is all but dissipated. We've had some very heavy delays for several hours out near the big stadium in Foxborough between Routes 95 and 495, the Sharon to Rentham stretch that roadway. But things are easing out. Still a little bit of a snag. Traveling otherwise down to the south, things look good. Central Mass, no major issues right now. Routes 190 and 290. Wait a second. Let's see what's going on down there in Swansea. We still have some delays. Route 195 eastbound and westbound. Right around Route 6, minor delays. Not too bad. Up to the north, minor delays continue on Route 3 heading southbound. Excuse me. In the Chelmsford area, pushing traffic back into Tingsboro. That's a work zone through there. And a little bit of work going on down by Route 62 in Bedford. Now traffic is back to about Concord Road, so that's not as bad. Things are easing out there just at least a little bit. And for victims of drunken drugs, driving, your grief is unique, but you are not alone. 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Right now in Boston, 69 degrees. It's partly cloudy. I'm Jack Hart, WBZ Traffic in the Threes.
28: Here's the 4-day WBZ AccuWeather forecast.
0: It is going to be mostly cloudy here through the early morning hours. Look for areas of fog with a low down to 68. Then later today, turning out partly sunny. It'll still be humid with an afternoon thunder shower in a few spots. We'll have a high up to 77, lower 80s in some inland areas. Mostly cloudy and sticky Tuesday night with a low down to 69. More sun than clouds on Wednesday and even warmer, but less humid in the afternoon with a high up to 84. Partly sunny on Thursday with a chance for an afternoon shower, high 81. Clouds and sun on Friday with highs in the 70s. I'm AccuWeather meteorologist Matt Rindy, WBZ, Boston News Radio.
1: Prosecution rests at the Lindsey Clancy murder trial as the defense now gets their turn to make their case to the jury. WBZ-TV's Aaron Parsegian with more from the Plymouth courthouse.
9: Clancy's defense using their witnesses to highlight their argument that Clancy was over-medicated and experiencing postpartum psychosis when she strangled her children.
10: She was having more suicidal thoughts. Insomnia continued to be an issue. She was really not feeling like herself.
9: During cross-examination, prosecutors aimed to poke holes in the emotion and in Clancy's own messages to loved ones and laying out the Commonwealth's theory the killings were premeditated.
10: From January 7th up through January 22nd, Lindsey repeatedly told you she was doing okay, she was feeling a little bit better, not completely better, not 100%, but she kept telling you, I feel a little bit better, I feel a little bit better. You even asked her, is the better you're feeling now better than a few weeks ago? And she said yes, correct?
11: That's correct without my observation of her.
1: Patrick Clancy's mother, Sue Clancy, is expected to take the stand on Tuesday. Social media giant Meta will be back in court once again on Tuesday as they face a lawsuit from nearly 30 state attorneys general. ABC's Mike DeBusky with details.
13: The lawsuit, originally filed in 2023, claims the features on Instagram and Facebook, like infinite scrolling and push notifications, created harmful mental health impacts, especially in children. It says Meta used these powerful and unprecedented technologies to entice, engage, and ultimately ensnare young people. Testimony is expected from Meta executives, including possibly CEO Mark Zuckerberg and Instagram head Adam Mosseri.
1: And the trial will take place in Oakland, California. Methuen appears to be in a bit of a pickle these days as a resident takes the city to court over pickleball noise. WBZ's Sherry Small reports.
14: Please prioritize the long-term interests of the people who live around the courts over a recreational activity.
16: That's Stephen Tarquinio pleading with the Methuen City Council back in May. He's now suing, asking a judge to shut down all six pickleball courts at Methuen High School.
14: You can read the common themes about previously peaceful households now filled with nonstop popping sound throughout the day, as well as having yelling and profanity from the courts now being a part of their backyard.
16: The city installed noise barriers and requires quieter paddles on the three courts closest to homes, but Tarquinio says there's no noticeable difference. At this same May meeting, Councilor John Drew wasn't the only councilor to concede there is a noise problem.
17: And it is a very aggravating noise. We stood in the driveway for 30 minutes, and I feel bad for the people that are 25 feet from those courts.
16: In Methuen, Sherry Small, WBZ Boston's News Radio.
1: And WBZ has reached out to Methuen for comment on the lawsuit, but we have not heard back yet. A 19-year-old is recovering after he was seriously injured in a car crash in Attleboro Monday morning. Officials say it happened shortly after 8:30 in the area of West Street and Berwick Road, when the driver hit a utility pole and became trapped inside the car. The driver was transported to Rhode Island Hospital with life-threatening injuries. The cause of the crash is under investigation. Coming up, it's been 4 years now since a traffic death last occurred on a Somerville street, and the city wants to keep that street going. Find out more next.
18: Fresh wrinkle in the legal showdown between Paramount Skydance and those trying to stop it from taking over Warner Brothers Discovery. Paramount is asking a judge to force 12 U.S. states to put up a nearly $1.9 billion bond from which they would pay the company should their challenge to the $110 billion acquisition of Warner ultimately fail. Paramount faces $7 million per day in fees if the deal does not close by October 1st. The trial hearing the challenge is scheduled for next March. Automaker Stellantis is recalling almost a million vehicles over a software glitch that can disrupt vehicle backup cameras. It affects nearly 850,000 Jeep, Chrysler, Dodge, and Rams in the U.S., the rest outside the country. Model years 2026 and 27. Backup cameras have been one of the most error-prone features in modern automobiles. A Bloomberg analysis this month found faulty camera systems have resulted in recalls spanning roughly 21 million cars since the U.S. mandated them 8 years ago. Andrew O'Day, Bloomberg Business on WBZ, Boston's News Radio.
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1: Red Sox returned home to Fenway last night with a dominant win over the Diamondbacks. The Sox beat Arizona 11-1, and they got contributions from up and down the lineup. Interim manager Chad Tracy says they've been grinding offensively lately, and it was great to see everyone have a good night.
24: I mean, we had a lot of guys, you know, like kind of going through some ups and downs, and to see some of those guys square up multiple balls today and feel good about it is a good sign.
1: The Sox take on the D-backs again tonight. First pitch is at 7:10. Meanwhile, Roman Anthony is expected to begin a rehab assignment tonight at AA Portland, while Trevor Story is expected to continue his rehab stint with AAA Worcester. And the Patriots will hold a walkthrough today before a pair of joint practices with the Eagles the next 2 days in Foxborough. Dan Watkins, WBZ Boston's News Radio.
28: 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All-wheel drive. Traffic on the threes.
15: 13 minutes after 3 o'clock right now. And, we got work zones in a lot of places. A lot of things are easing out nicely. We had some heavy delays on Route 3 as a result of some work going on. Right now, we just got a little bit of a slowdown. Just a little bit north, just before you get to Route 62 in the Bedford area. And maybe a little bit on the northbound side, right around that same area. And but we continue to deal with some reasonable delays on Route 3 southbound, coming through Tingsboro, right down into North Chelmsford. We've got some work going on. Work right now just seems to be hovering just after Route 40, just after Groton Road, and pushing back to about Route 113 in Tingsboro. Traveling right now, otherwise, up to the north, we've got just some quiet roads. Still a little bit of work going on, very little bit of work on Route 95 northbound, just approaching the Ward Hill section of Haverhill. And traveling right now, Route 95, Salisbury to Peabody, all as well. Route 2, Leominster to Concord, heck, all the way to Leominster to Cambridge. Things look great. And traveling routes 190 and 290, I can't even believe how good they look. And you know what? There's still just a little bit of a snag. They just won't let it go. Down there on Route 1, northbound and southbound by the big stadium. This has been going on for hours and hours. We don't have the big heavy delays that we did before, but reasonable snag right in front of the big stadium. And the Crohn's and Colitis Foundation, by the way, has been at the forefront of inflammatory bowel disease research and care for more than 15 50 years. Learn more at Crohn'sColitisFoundation.org. It is 69 degrees in Boston, and there are plenty of clouds. Well, there's some clouds in the sky. A lot of fog, too. I'm Jack Hart, WBZ Traffic in the Threes.
28: Here's the four-day WBZ AccuWeather forecast.
0: It is going to be mostly cloudy early this morning with areas of fog, low down to 68. Then later today, partly sunny and humid with an afternoon and evening thundershower in a few spots, high 77, but in the lower 80s in some inland suburbs. Then for Tuesday night, it'll be mostly cloudy and sticky, low down to 69. Even warmer on Wednesday with more sun than clouds. It'll be a little less humid in the afternoon, high up to 84. Partly sunny on Thursday with a chance for an afternoon shower, high 81. And then clouds and sun on Friday with highs in the 70s. I'm AccuWeather meteorologist Matt Rindy, WBZ, Boston's News Radio.

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1: Good morning, I'm Dan Watkins. Here's what's happening. Somerville has spent years working to make its streets safer, and its efforts are paying off. WBZ's Emma Friedman explains.
2: For Somerville Mayor Jake Wilson, it's a sign that they're on the right track, now that the city has officially gone 4 years without a fatal crash.
3: While we recognize that we are, you know, one mistake away from seeing that streak broken, we don't think it's an accident that we're seeing this reduction in those crashes because of the work that's been done on our streets to bring us toward these goals.
2: Mayor Wilson is referring to the Mobility Division's work towards Vision Zero. That's been planning, designing, and installing safety improvements around the city with the goal of eliminating traffic fatalities and severe injuries.
3: I think the work is worth doing. It shows, you're saving lives, right? That's the goal. I always say it should not be a high-risk activity getting around one's own city.
2: He says keeping people safe starts with infrastructure, and since Somerville loves its bikes, separated bike lanes were a priority, along with raised crosswalks and speed humps. At Somerville City Hall, Emma Friedman, WBZ Boston's News Radio.
1: The state trial of Luigi Mangione has been pushed back a few months following his guilty plea last week in his federal case.
4: Judge Gregory Caro gave the Manhattan District Attorney's Office until October 9th to respond to a motion from defense attorneys to dismiss the state murder indictment, arguing a violation of New York's double jeopardy laws. Under state law, a person cannot be charged for the same crime twice. This past Friday, Mangione pleaded guilty to federal stalking charges related to the shooting death of United Healthcare CEO Brian Thompson. His next appearance in state court is scheduled for December 10th, while his sentencing date in the federal case is just over a week later on December 18th. In New York, I'm Lizzie Radabali.
1: President Trump has run out of appeals to the Supreme Court in the E. Jean Carroll case, ABC's Sherry Preston reports.
5: This is where the $5 million judgment against President Trump in the case brought against him by writer E. Jean Carroll comes to an end. The money has already been paid, but the president will get no further appeals as the justices declined to rehear the case they'd already denied to hear once. The president's petition in the first E. Jean Carroll suit, however, the one worth $83 million, alleging defamation, is still pending. In that appeal, Trump is alleging he is immune from prosecution from the comments he made about Carroll because they were made in an official capacity. And as president, he cannot be held liable for them. Sherry Preston, ABC News.
1: Also happening in Washington, U.S. Attorney General Todd Blanche has launched a new process to restore federal firearm rights. ABC's Luke Barr with details.
6: The Justice Department on Monday seeking to give some people who lost the ability to carry a firearm from a felony conviction or other circumstance a chance to get their gun rights back, according to a new rule posted on the Federal Register. Federal law disqualifies individuals from possessing a firearm if they are convicted of a crime punishable by imprisonment for a term exceeding 1 year. Those who want to have their gun rights restored must apply directly to the Attorney General, who will review their application and determine whether they get their gun rights back. Luke Barr, ABC News, Washington.
1: New recruits are joining the military in big numbers, but apparently not for the reason that the Pentagon says they are.
7: The U.S. military has largely climbed out of its pandemic-era recruiting slump. The Trump administration has largely taken credit for it, arguing young Americans are signing up because they support its leadership. But our reporting has found something much simpler. Recruits overwhelmingly join for economic reasons, college benefits, health care, and above all, a career. That's largely how it's always been, even during wartime. The bigger challenge is finding people who qualify to serve. Only about a quarter of young Americans are estimated to be eligible to serve, largely because of a worsening obesity epidemic and poor academic performance on the military's SAT-style entrance exam.
1: That was ABC's Stephen Bainon reporting. And this comes as American Armed Forces are reducing their participation in military exercises in South Korea this week. President Trump making the announcement on social media, saying it was, quote, too late to cancel, while also touting his relationship with North Korean dictator Kim Jong-un. But ABC's Karen Travers reports neither the president nor his administration have talked to the North Korean leader recently, and that North Korea has also established closer ties with Iran and Russia.
8: Two U.S. officials did tell ABC that the activities will continue and no changes as of now. The president was asked about that social media post where he said he had been pushing the Secretary of Defense, Pete Hegseth, to scale this back. And he defended this move. And he indicated that he does still have a good relationship with Kim Jong-un. And that's a big factor here.
1: South Korea, meanwhile, has expressed hope that the alliance with the U.S., along with diplomatic talks with North Korea, would continue. The drills still began on time this week, and they're set to continue for now. For all you drivers out there, if you feel like you need a refresher about how to safely share the road with bikers, there are some brand new options for you, courtesy of the RMV.
9: Here on the South Shore in Hanover, much like many other towns, people are getting used to more and more bikes on the road, and it's certainly making things more complicated.
10: All the traffic that's been pushed back there.
9: Tara lives in a busy neighborhood and has a daughter who likes to bike everywhere, including school. She's worried about some drivers near Route 53.
10: We see near misses of kids getting, you know, hit.
9: And that's why she hopes those drivers will take advantage of the new up-to-date resources the RMV is offering, sharing the road, not just some concept to breeze past. It is now mandatory knowledge to keep everyone safe, especially in some of those tucked away neighborhoods.
10: It doesn't have the safety features that you have out on a busy street.
9: So make sure when you're behind the wheel, you're sharing the road and staying safe. In Hanover, Jim McKay, WBZ, Boston's News Radio.
1: Coming up is

0: There are robot uprising on the Minuteman Bikeway. A new sign appears to say so. Find out more next.
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6: 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Traffic on the threes.
7: 23 minutes after 3 o'clock. And let's see what we got going on. You know, we got a lot of fog. That's affecting visibility out there. Otherwise, road surface is nice and dry. But we've got that fog. It's creating for some visibility problems. And traveling out there on Route 1, still a little bit of a delay, northbound and southbound, Route 1 in Foxborough, right around the big stadium. We had solid delays for the last several hours, but now just a little bit of a delay right in front of the stadium. Otherwise, down to the south, Routes 90, Routes 3 and 24, doing well. We still have some work going on, Route 195, eastbound and westbound in Swansea, right around Route 6. Minor delays in each direction. That'll ease out before long, but it's still there. Traveling routes 190 and 290 in Central Mass, all as well. Traveling on Route 9 from Worcester into Brookline, no major issues. Traveling in the downtown area, things are looking good. 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Right now in Boston, it is 69, partly cloudy, old degrees. I'm Jack Hart, WBZ, Traffic in the Threes.
6: Here's the four-day WBZ AccuWeather forecast.
8: There'll be a little bit of fog early this morning with mostly cloudy skies. We'll have a low down to 68. Then later today, it'll turn out partly sunny, still on the humid side with an afternoon and evening thunder shower in a few spots. High for the day, 77, but lower 80s in some inland suburbs. Staying sticky into Tuesday night with a low down to 69. And then even warmer on Wednesday with more sun than clouds. It'll be less humid in the afternoon. We'll have a high up to 84. Then a chance for an afternoon shower on Thursday with partly sunny skies. High 81. Clouds and sun on Friday with highs in the 70s. I'm AccuWeather meteorologist Matt Rindy, WBZ, Boston News Radio.
0: There's a new mystery brewing along the Minuteman Bikeway in Lexington. WBZ's Jay Willette with the story.
9: What do you think this is all about?
10: I have no idea.
9: Robots, right lane only. That's what a handmade caution sign near the Lexington Bedford line reads.
11: It could be a local robotics company.
9: On the back, there's a link to the Lexford Department of Robotic Affairs, a fictional agency that supposedly regulates autonomous robots. I reached out to the agency and got a response from someone calling themselves Lock419, claiming to be a robot fighting for liberty from the department's tyranny.
11: I think it's a local robotics company putting it up here as a joke, maybe?
9: There's no official record from either town about the sign. I've also reached out to see if they're going to keep it up or take it down. At the Bedford Depot, Jay Willette, WBZ, Boston's News Radio.
0: An early example of Ferrari's divisive new electric car just sold for big bucks at an auction. ABC's Mike Dubusky reports.
12: Not everyone loved the Ferrari Luce when the car was first unveiled earlier this year, with detractors criticizing its design and electric powertrain. Former Ferrari CEO Luca di Montezemolo even said it risks destroying a legend. But over the weekend at an RM Sotheby's auction in Monterey, California, an anonymous bidder paid $40 million for one. That puts the Luce in the running for the most expensive Ferrari to ever sell at auction and likely the most anyone's ever paid for an electric car. Mike DeBusky, ABC News.
0: Estimates had expected the charity auction to net about $1 million. A normal Luce lists for around $640,000 on the market. The future is about to get even more futuristic at the happiest place on Earth. WBZ's Matt Shearer has more.
10: A quest for a better tomorrow. Disney's Tomorrowland is getting a big makeover. Park officials making the announcement over the weekend at the D23 convention in Anaheim.

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1: Good morning, I'm Dan Watkins. Here's what's happening. The Commonwealth has rested its case at the Lindsey Clancy murder trial, and now it's the defense's turn. WBZ's Brooke McCarthy with more.
9: Lindsey Clancy's family takes the stand. Her mom, Paula Musgrove, testified her daughter was a caring and active mom. As Lindsey's mental health declined in the months leading up to the killings of her three children, Paula testified she would check in with Lindsey every day and texted her, "Nice to see you, doing better," just days before the killings.
10: Text was meant not necessarily what I actually observed that weekend, but it was meant to encourage her because I was encouraging her to do things with the kids to kind of try to get back to normal.
9: The defense also called Dr. Michael Wolfovich as an expert to discuss Lindsey's injuries following her suicide attempt.
11: Going out of the window, obviously, did she strike the ground? Or
12: she did.
11: And that caused the injuries, the mechanism of injury?
12: Yes, it's consistent with all of her injuries.
9: The defense maintains Lindsey killed her kids in a fit of postpartum psychosis and was over-medicated. Brooke McCarthy, WBZ, Boston's News Radio.
1: It's been 60 days since the U.S. and Iran signed that Memorandum of Understanding that was billed as the first step to wind down the war and renegotiate a deal regarding Iran's nuclear program. But nearly 2 months have passed since then, and no progress has been made as the two sides have been trading attacks on each other in recent weeks. President Trump is also issuing some fresh threats on Oman as Oman and Iran discuss plans to patrol the Strait of Hormuz. ABC's Karen Travers with more.
13: Iran has said today that they are getting close to a final agreement where those two countries would figure out a way to manage the Strait of Hormuz. The administration, of course, has maintained that this can be under control of no country, despite the president in recent days saying the United States controls it and even suggesting that he would try to make it a U.S. territory. He did not, of course, explain how he would do that, and Iran pushed back very strongly, saying this is in Iranian hands.
1: Meanwhile, President Trump once again insisted on Monday that the U.S. controls the strait. With the help of modern technology, one of our founding fathers is making an appearance at a museum in Haverhill in honor of our nation's 250th birthday.

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1: Well done is better than well said.
2: Benjamin Franklin comes to life with a hologram.
3: He's full-sized, and even the speech, if you listen to it, there's that slight British accent.
2: That's Frank Romano, president of the Museum of Printing, where the hologram is on display, appropriately so.
3: There were 23 newspapers in colonial America. He owned 6 of them. He would find young men, train them, and set up a printing operation in other cities.
2: The hologram is on loan to the museum from the AHEPA Acropolis Chapter 39 for the next couple months. So come out and see Franklin and hear some of his timeless words of wisdom.
1: Diligence is the mother of good luck.
2: In Haverhill, Sherry Small, WBZ Boston's News Radio.
0: 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Find out more next.
4: 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Traffic on the threes.
5: Taking a look at traffic. Right now in the downtown area, we've got some, things moving reasonably well. Lower Decker Route 93 onto the Zagan Bridge and into the Tip O'Neill Tunnel. Heavy fog, left lane getting by, right lanes are closed, all that until about 4:30. And then you get onto the expressway, traffic is moving well. Northbound on the expressway, traffic getting into the Tip O'Neill Tunnel. Things look pretty good there. You want to watch out for just a little bit of light traffic. Once you get back up onto the Zagan Bridge from that direction, you're going to run into some fog. The Tobin Bridge northbound and southbound has been quiet all night. Sumner and Callahan Tunnels, a little bit of work going on in each structure, but so far no major delays. In the Ted Williams Tunnel, things look pretty good there. Traveling right now, and just take another look at Route 1 just because I'm curious. And you know what? We still have delays there. You know, this has been going on since I came in at 9 o'clock last night. We had solid delays. Now things still a little slow right around the big stadium, Route 1, Foxborough, so just be aware of it. And for victims of drunken drug driving, your grief is unique, but you are not alone. 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Help or visit mad.org. 69 degrees in Boston and partly cloudy. I'm Jack Hart, WBZ Traffic in the Threes.
4: Here's the 4-day WBZ AccuWeather forecast.
6: It is going to be mostly cloudy here through the early morning hours. Look for areas of fog with a low down to 68. Then later today, turning out partly sunny. It'll still be humid with an afternoon thunder shower in a few spots. We'll have a high up to 77, lower 80s in some inland areas. Mostly cloudy and sticky Tuesday night with a low down to 69. More sun than clouds on Wednesday and even warmer, but less humid in the afternoon with a high up to 84. Partly sunny on Thursday with a chance for an afternoon shower, high 81. Clouds and sun on Friday with highs in the 70s. I'm AccuWeather meteorologist Matt Rindy, WBZ, Boston's News Radio.
0: People in East Boston are fed up with parking tickets. WBZ-TV's Mike Sullivan reports the frustration comes as more and more roads get shut down for construction.
7: East Boston had a road closure roll call. It would sound something like this.
8: Maverick Square was closed. Bremen Street was closed. Sumner Street was closed. Everett Street is closed. Gove Street is closed. And other corners and intersections of Lubeck, Cottage, Webster.
7: If neighbors are out of breath listing that, they're equally exhausted trying to park without getting a ticket. Anthony White has 3 parking tickets. They were dished out to workers during construction on his property despite having a work permit. The sign out front says 2-hour visitor parking during the day and isn't even an Eastie sign. It says Dorchester.
8: There's also street cleaning that day that was told to the residents that it wouldn't be done that day, which it was done that day.
7: The office of city councilor Gabriela Coletta Zapata says they are pushing for the city to hold street cleaning for now, adding their office was told tagging and towing will be paused during ongoing work. They encourage any resident to reach out to their office to appeal the tickets.
9: Some people still get ticketed and towed, but I don't think they were on the streets that necessarily were being affected by the paving.
7: A frustrated Nick Malason tried calling 311 as well as City Hall.
9: But you can't just come into a neighborhood like this and say, all right, over the next 10 days, we're going to repave these streets, no parking on Everett, Sumner, and Webster.
7: The city sent a letter to neighbors only 7 days before the closure began, surprising residents and businesses.
0: And WBZ-TV has reached out to City Hall for more information. A driver walks away unharmed after crashing their car into a pool in Northborough Monday afternoon. Police say they found a vehicle fully submerged in the water when they responded to the home on Franklin Circle. Officials say it appears that the brakes failed on a steep hill. The driver avoided hitting any houses and slammed into the pool instead. They were able to get out of the car on their own. No injuries have been reported. Ahead of sports, as the WNBA prepares to play another game at TD Garden for the third year in a row, a young Boston woman who's made quite a name for herself in the sport was honored Monday.
10: She grew up in Roxbury's Mission Hill, was the all-time leading scorer at Melrose High, where she was a Metco student. Shea Petty played college hoop at Temple University and played professionally for five teams in the WNBA. Lieutenant Governor Kim Driscoll hailed the 37-year-old veteran point guard as a role model for young women athletes.
11: We know the value of women's sports, particularly team sports, what it teaches you, how to lead, how to be part of a team, how to collaborate, how to pick up somebody when they're down, how to really lead going forward when there are good things and good opportunities. And Shay, you've done that your entire career.
10: Honored at the State House, Shea Petty has Tuesday named in her honor in the city of Boston.
12: It means it was all worth it. All the hard work, sacrifices I made, you know, growing up in the projects wasn't easy, but to be where I'm at, hopefully I'm an example to all the young girls and boys in the city that you can do anything you want to.
10: At the State House, Mike Macklin, WBZ, Boston's News Radio.
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13: With sky-high home prices and mortgage rates back near 7%, the home buying market has been hurting, and this month home builder sentiment barely budged because of elevated construction costs and borrowing costs, which are passed along to would-be buyers. Defense contractor RTX, once known as Raytheon, has won a nearly $23 billion contract from the Navy to ramp up production of Tomahawk cruise missiles. That's amid reports that the nation's weapons stockpile has been nearly depleted because of the war against Iran. On Wall Street today, worries about that war dragging on, with President Trump saying he's in no hurry to end it, did not sit well with investors. Oil was higher, close to $85 a barrel again. As for stocks, the Dow lost 273, 0.5%. The S&P also down 0.5%. It lost 41 points, and the Nasdaq lost 84. And the Trump Justice Department is looking into whether the College of William and Mary scholarships and financial aid packages discriminated against white applicants. I'm Tom Busby, Bloomberg Business on WBZ, Boston's News Radio.
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0: Red Sox get back in the win column by taking down the Diamondbacks 11-1. Every batter in Boston's starting lineup had an RBI in this one as they cruised to the win. The Sox will look to make it 2 in a row tonight against the D-backs. First pitch is at 7:10. Meanwhile, the Sox say Roman Anthony will begin his rehab assignment by playing 5 innings in left field for Double-A Portland tonight. And training camp continues for the Patriots today as cutdown day gets closer. Wide receiver is a position where the Pats appear to have a bit of a logjam on the depth chart. But Kayshon Booty says even as they're competing for jobs, they're a tight-knit group.
22: You know, it's no hate. We want the best for everybody, but it's competition everywhere you go. So, like I said, it's all about opportunity.
0: The Pats have 2 joint practices with the Eagles this week. Dan Watkins, WBZ Boston's News Radio.
3: 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Traffic on the threes.
5: 43 minutes after 3 o'clock right now. Things doing all right on area roadways. It's been pretty quiet all night. We've got some work zones going on. We've got some heavy fog out there, and we haven't seen too much in the way of crashes out and about. So just be careful as you're traveling around. Sometimes some spots you get some tough visibility. We've got some activity going on Route 95 northbound and southbound between University Avenue and Route 93 in the Canton area. That's going to slow you down a little bit anyway, but not much. Traveling otherwise down to the south, and let's see what's going on Route 1 there. Oh, look at that. Almost no delay right now. After all these hours, there's still a little bit of a snag. Northbound and southbound Route 1 right in front of the big stadium in Foxborough. We had solid delays for a good long stretch of time. Now we just have a little bit of a delay. We continue to deal with work on Route 195 eastbound and westbound in Swansea right around Route 6. Traveling right now in Central Mass, things look good. Up to the north, things look pretty good. Earlier delays we had in Chelmsford and in Tingsboro, looks like they've pretty much eased out. Looks like those crews have packed up their tools. And we still have some activity going on Route 3 heading southbound. Well, right now it's between Concord Road and Route 62 in Bedford. Minor delays. Just be aware that they're there. And, what's this? We've got a crash right now on Route 24 heading southbound. That's just after, I've got a crash on Route 93 heading southbound. It's just after Lowell Street up in the Wilmington area. So just watch out for it. It's not causing a big delay. And the Crohn's and Colitis Foundation has been at the forefront. 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It's 69 degrees in Boston. Can you believe it? We got some clouds and some fog. I'm Jack Hart, WBZ, traffic in the threes.
3: Here's the four-day WBZ AccuWeather forecast.
6: It is going to be mostly cloudy early this morning with areas of fog, low down to 68. Then later today, partly sunny and humid with an afternoon and evening thundershower in a few spots, high 77, but in the lower 80s in some inland suburbs. Then for Tuesday night, it'll be mostly cloudy and sticky, low down to 69. Even warmer on Wednesday with more sun than clouds. It'll be a little less humid in the afternoon, high up to 84. Partly sunny on Thursday with a chance for an afternoon shower, high 81. And then clouds and sun on Friday with highs in the 70s. I'm AccuWeather meteorologist Matt Rindy, WBZ, Boston's News Radio.

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1: Good morning, I'm Dan Watkins. Here's what's happening. Colleges across Massachusetts are trying to make sure their graduates are prepared for an AI-driven job market, and they're rolling out some brand new degree programs this fall. WBZ's Jay Willette with details.
2: Wentworth Institute is launching a degree focused entirely on applied AI.
3: AI is going to cut out its own sector, and I do think it's going to be very profitable.
4: I use it in the context studying.
2: Northeastern is introducing 24 combined majors, pairing artificial intelligence with fields ranging from chemical engineering to philosophy.
5: Not surprising. I think, honestly, there will be a lot of students who will take that up, because I use Claude mainly to help me analyze data, like to process, to create code, to then like graph the data and like analyze it efficiently. It is really good, I hate to say, especially for writing code.
2: Students I talk to say it's not AI taking your job, it's someone who knows AI better that's taking it instead. Jay Willette, WBZ, Boston's News Radio.
1: It's been more than a month since the fatal shooting by an ICE agent in Biddeford, Maine. As the investigation continues, congressional Democrats are pushing back on what the Department of Homeland Security and ICE have said about the incident. WBZ's Madison Rogers has details from a hearing on Monday.
6: There are still so many basic questions about what happened that remained unanswered by ICE and the Trump administration.
7: But Maine Rep. Shelley Pingree says there are new revelations. The Democrat says they've learned there was no final order from a judge to remove Johan Guerrero, a 25-year-old from Columbia. She also says Guerrero was driving his roommate's car when he was shot and that the roommate was the target of the operation. But according to the rep, there was no final order of removal there either.
6: This shocking revelation in clear contradiction to what ICE and DHS have been saying about the operation raises fundamental questions.
7: ICE has said agents were trying to serve a deportation order when a driver tried to flee a traffic stop and an officer opened fire, fearing for public safety. Madison Rogers, WBZ, Boston's News Radio.
1: Boston Mayor Michelle Wu, along with the Mayor's Office for Immigrant Advancement and Welcoming America, announced that the city has earned a 4-star certified welcoming designation. It recognizes Boston as a national leader in creating policies, programs, and practices that support immigrant inclusion and belonging. Boston met the criteria across all 7 areas of the Welcoming America's roadmap for building inclusive communities. Mayor Michelle Wu says, quote, Boston has been shaped by generations of immigrants seeking a better future and working hard to build the city we enjoy today. Some new government figures show that vaccination rates keep going down.
8: Vaccination rates among kids continue to decline in the U.S. The latest CDC numbers show that 92.4% of kindergartners in the latest school year were vaccinated against measles. It's a drop of 2.5 percentage points since pre-pandemic and leaves over 280,000 kids without protection against the virus amid record-breaking infections, the rate of kids with a vaccine exemption hitting a record high at 4.2%. Yuri Benajad, ABC News, New York.
1: President Trump honors a teenage lifeguard at the White House who saved a young swimmer last month in California. 16-year-old Ryder Williams jumped in the water off of Santa Cruz, rescuing a 10-year-old boy.
9: We were all watching. Everybody watched and got a lot of publicity because of the ferocity of the waves. I've never seen waves. I mean, that was sort of violent.
1: President went on to call Williams' actions amazing. Nathaniel Rye, the boy who Williams saved, was also in attendance, along with their families. Meanwhile, President Trump is blaming vandals for some damaged grass along the National Mall.
10: President Trump says vandals are to blame for large areas of dead grass on the National Mall near the World War II Memorial. It's the same spot where he had a stage built and hosted crowds for his July 4th celebration. Trump made the accusation in a social media post Sunday evening, but he didn't say why he believes it's the work of vandals, rather than trampled turf from Independence Day festivities. Trump has repeatedly blamed vandals for damage to his renovation projects in Washington, often without evidence, and sometimes despite officials' accounts to the contrary. Mike Hemp in Washington.
1: A Texas-based case over the Ten Commandments is now headed to the Supreme Court. ABC's Mike Dubosky explains.
11: A group of parents is now asking the Supreme Court to intervene in Texas, where the state has required the Ten Commandments to be displayed in public school classrooms. They argue the measure violates their religious freedoms and parental rights. The court is likely to decide this fall whether to take up the case before the end of the year. Right now, four states require the Ten Commandments to be displayed in public schools. A dozen others are considering similar measures. Mike Dubusky, ABC News.
1: Back in 1980, the Supreme Court struck down a near-identical law in Kentucky, finding the display of the Ten Commandments in public schools to be unconstitutional. There's a new warning for all the soda lovers out there to slow down with those sugary bubbles. Researchers at Mass General Brigham Cancer Center say that drinking at least one sugar-sweetened beverage a day, like soda or juice with added sugar, doubles the risk of stomach cancer. This comes from analyzing 100,000 people over several decades. Scientists say that this is important because more than 60% of American adults between the ages of 18 and 65 say they drink at least one sugar-sweetened beverage a day. Traffic and weather next.
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0: 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Traffic on the threes.
15: 53 minutes after 3 o'clock right now. Look at that. And taking a look at traffic on area roadways. Well, we've got still got some fog. It seems to be lightening a little bit, though. And But we still have a lane restriction. Lower deck of Route 93 onto the Sacred Bridge and into the Tip O'Neill Tunnel. Only one lane. Left lane's getting by. Right lanes are closed. And looks like we're dealing with a little bit of a crash, or at least we were for a little bit, on the expressway northbound, or at least a disabled vehicle, just as you got up by Columbia Road. Looks like that's out of the way, though. They cleared it up quick. Traveling right now on Route 95 northbound and southbound between University Avenue and Route 95 in the Canton area. We've got a work zone and we've got some delays. Traveling on Route 93 heading southbound just south of Lowell Street up in the Wilmington area. We do have a crash there, and that's causing a minor delay. Our earlier work that we had, Route 3 heading southbound in Chelmsford, that pushed traffic back into Tingsboro. Looks like that's out of the way. Still a little bit of activity going on Route 3 southbound between Concord Road and Route 62 in the Bedford area, so it might slow you down for a second or two. And the Crohn's and Colitis Foundation has been at the forefront of inflammatory bowel disease research and care for more than 50 years. Learn more at Crohn'sColitisFoundation.org. Right now it's 69 degrees in Boston. There's not a cloud in the sky. Well, there are some clouds in the sky. Actually, we've got a lot of fog, so the clouds are right there on the road. I'm Jack Hart, WBZ, traffic in the threes.
0: Here's the four-day WBZ AccuWeather forecast.
16: There'll be a little bit of fog early this morning with mostly cloudy skies. We'll have a low down to 68. Then later today, it'll turn out partly sunny, still on the humid side with an afternoon and evening thunder shower in a few spots. High today, 77, but lower 80s in some inland suburbs. Staying sticky into Tuesday night with a low down to 69. And then even warmer on Wednesday with more sun than clouds. It'll be less humid in the afternoon. We'll have a high up to 84. Then a chance for an afternoon shower on Thursday with partly sunny skies. High 81. Clouds and sun on Friday with highs in the 70s. I'm AccuWeather meteorologist Matt Rindy, WBZ, Boston News Radio.
17: Freedom is carried forward. It's a right protected by the people. Celebrate our 250 years of freedom safely. If you see something, say something. Report suspicious behavior to local authorities. The right to celebrate, the duty to stay alert.
1: Cats and their owners are going to get their moment in the spotlight next month in Lower Allston, WBZ's Emma Friedman explains.
18: Next month, the first ever cat stroll is happening in Lower Allston.
19: It's free and parade style. All are welcome, except for dogs, but we'll get to that.
18: Ashley Lesbrance is the woman behind the stroll. She had heard of a cat stroll in Minneapolis and a similar thing in Somerville, and the inspiration hit one day when she was on a stroll of her own after visiting a friend in the neighborhood.
19: And I saw like 5 cats in windows, and it was so delightful. And I thought, this would be a really great neighborhood to do something like what Minneapolis has done.
18: Folks will meet up in Smith Playground on September 19th, and from there, the stroll begins. Some local businesses and the MSPCA will be coming by, and after the stroll, it's off to Sloan's for a little after party.
19: So we have a registration count for cat participants, and so we have 35 people that have registered their cats, which is exciting. About 80% of those people have noted that their cats would be in windows.
18: In Allston, Emma Friedman, WBZ Boston's News Radio.
1: While we're talking about pets, there's some new research that shows the benefits of having a dog for teenagers who struggle with anxiety. ABC's Sherry Preston reports.
20: Walking a dog gets you outside and gives you exercise. Feeding a dog helps you learn responsibility and empathy for another creature. And just being with the dog in a positive environment can help teenagers struggling with social anxiety. Researchers at Tufts University studied more than 500 kids between the ages of 13 and 17 struggling with high levels of stress and anxiety. They found that dog companionship was associated with more adaptive coping skills, problem solving, and positive thinking. Should be noted that relationship quality, i.e. a positive relationship with that dog, not just owning one, is what's beneficial. Sherry Preston, ABC News.
1: Not all hope is lost for athletes in one local town, WBZ's Matt Shearer explains.
21: New developers are trying to revive the New England Sports Village in Attleboro. You may recall the original $40 million project went bankrupt and construction stopped in 2019, but the new plan is smaller. They're thinking soccer fields, a hotel, and other facilities while leaving part of the wetlands undeveloped. The temporary entrance would become the permanent one, but some neighbors are against the change, citing traffic and safety concerns. Officials in Attleboro have requested a more detailed traffic study before considering approval. If a green light is given, developers hope to begin construction this spring. Matt Shearer, WBZ, Boston's News Radio.
1: The latest on the top stories, plus a check of traffic and weather coming up next. 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
27: Sudden death of actress Hayden Panettiere. The 36-year-old star, best known for her roles in Remember the Titans, Heroes in Nashville, was found Sunday. ABC Stephanie Ramos.
28: Cardiac arrest.
27: Police in Greenville, South Carolina, responding to a 911 call from an acquaintance on Sunday. First responders found the actress in cardiac arrest, but were unable to revive her. An autopsy found no signs of trauma, and police say there were no signs of foul play or suspicious circumstances. But an investigation into the cause and manner of death is still ongoing. Panettiere is survived by her 11-year-old daughter, Kaya. The actress would have turned 37 this Friday.
2: A Massachusetts mother is trying to convince a jury she suffered from postpartum psychosis and was over-medicated when she allegedly killed her three children in 2023. ABC's Aaron Katursky.
3: Anguish testimony from the mother of Lindsay Clancy, the Massachusetts woman on trial for killing her three children in a case that has ignited a national conversation about postpartum mental health.
4: She said that she couldn't remember anything. The medication was pretty much just destroying her mind, and it wasn't her.
3: Clancy's mother was among the first witnesses for the defense.
4: And enjoy my kids again.
3: Prosecutors rested their case after more than 70 witnesses who gave sometimes gut-wrenching testimony that left Clancy, a former labor and delivery nurse, in tears.
2: Clancy had jumped from a second-story bedroom window, paralyzing herself from the waist down. Her husband found her outside when he returned from an errand, later finding the children deceased in the basement.
5: I'm a sucker for you.
2: Yeah, you are. The Jonas Brothers will play three sold-out shows later this week at New York City's Madison Square Garden. Then they're taking that show on the road. The trio announcing they are embarking on a 45-city run called the Burning Up Tour all over again. Stops include Rosemont, Kansas City, and Sioux Falls. 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
1: Good morning, I'm Dan Watkins. Here's what's happening. There's a new chapter in the ongoing political battle between the mayor of Boston and ICE.
6: ICE announced plans last month to lease nearly 250 private parking spaces in Boston. It's unclear if the agency plans to expand its Boston field office or open any new facilities in the city. But Mayor Michelle Wu is encouraging Boston property owners not to lease any spaces to ICE.
7: The city will continue to be demanding and requesting information that legally should be available to the public. We'll be filing a FOIA request. That is a bedrock of our democracy, is that there should be transparency around government and what they do.
6: The mayor acknowledged that the city cannot prevent citizens from leasing privately owned space to ICE, but she wants it known that her view is that cooperating with ICE will not make Boston safer. Mike Macklin, WBZ. Boston's News Radio.
1: In a statement, ICE says in part that if private citizens want to allow them on their property, they should be allowed to do so. Coming up, it's now the defense's turn at the Lindsay Clancy trial. Details next.
0: 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Traffic on the threes.
15: It is right now. It's 3 minutes after 4 o'clock. Taking a look at traffic on area roadways. We're doing all right. We still have some fog out there. It's it seems to be dissipating at least a little bit, but it's still kind of tough to see up on the Zakim Bridge on the expressway northbound and southbound traveling up on Route 1. We've got some effects of the fog out there. Mass spike a little bit. Some fog. Drive with extra care. Traveling right now down in the Swansea area, Route 195 eastbound and westbound. Delays around Route 6 continue with some overnight work going on. And traveling otherwise down to the south, almost no delay right now on Route 1 northbound and southbound right by the big stadium in Foxborough. We've had delays for hours. It was solid until just a little while ago. Still a little bit of a snag. It's not completely gone, but for the most part, the big heavy delays are gone. And work continues on Route 95 northbound and southbound right around University Avenue in the Canton area. Traveling on Central Mass, things are pretty quiet. Up to the north, things are quieting down. We've got still have a little bit of work southbound on Route 3. It's right now just by Concord Road, causing a snag. Minor delay. Traveling up on Route 495, heading northbound in Haverhill. Looks like work crews have cleared out of there. We had them up by the Ward Hill section of Haverhill for a while. And for victims of drunken drug driving, your grief is unique, but you are not alone. 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Right now in Boston, 69 degrees. It's partly cloudy. I'm Jack Hart, WBZ Traffic on the Threes.
0: Here's the four-day WBZ AccuWeather forecast.
16: It is going to be mostly cloudy here through the early morning hours. Look for areas of fog with a low down to 68. Then later today, turning out partly sunny. It'll still be humid with an afternoon thunder shower in a few spots. We'll have a high up to 77, lower 80s in some inland areas. Mostly cloudy and sticky Tuesday night with a low down to 69. More sun than clouds on Wednesday and even warmer, but less humid in the afternoon with a high up to 84. Partly sunny on Thursday with a chance for an afternoon shower, high 81. Clouds and sun on Friday with highs in the 70s. I'm AccuWeather meteorologist Matt Rindy, WBZ, Boston's News Radio.
1: The prosecution rests at the Lindsay Clancy murder trial as the defense now gets their turn to make their case to the jury. WBZ-TV's Aaron Parsegian with more from the Plymouth Courthouse.
8: Clancy's defense using their witnesses to highlight their argument that Clancy was over-medicated and experiencing postpartum psychosis when she strangled her children.
9: She was having more suicidal thoughts. Insomnia continued to be an issue. She was really not feeling like herself.
8: During cross-examination, prosecutors aimed to poke holes in the emotion and in Clancy's own messages to loved ones and laying out the Commonwealth's theory the killings were premeditated.
9: From January 7th through up through January 22nd, Lindsay repeatedly told you she was doing okay, she was feeling a little bit better, not completely better, not 100%, but she kept telling you, I feel a little bit better, I feel a little bit better. You even asked her, is the better you're feeling now better than a few weeks ago? And she said yes, correct?
10: That's correct without my observation of her.
1: Patrick Clancy's mother, Sue Clancy, is expected to take the stand on Tuesday. Social media giant Meta will be back in court once again on Tuesday as they face a lawsuit from nearly 30 state attorneys general. ABC's Mike DeBusky with details.
11: The lawsuit, originally filed in 2023, claims the features on Instagram and Facebook, like infinite scrolling and push notifications, created harmful mental health impacts, especially in children. It says Meta used these powerful and unprecedented technologies to entice, engage, and ultimately ensnare young people. Testimony is expected from Meta executives, including possibly CEO Mark Zuckerberg and Instagram head Adam Mosseri.
1: And the trial will take place in Oakland, California. Methuen appears to be in a bit of a pickle these days as a resident takes the city to court over pickleball noise. WBZ's Sherry Small reports.
12: Please prioritize the long-term interests of the people who live around the courts over a recreational activity.
13: That's Stephen Tarquinio pleading with the Methuen City Council back in May. He's now suing, asking a judge to shut down all six pickleball courts at Methuen High School.
12: You can read the common themes about previously peaceful households now filled with nonstop popping sound throughout the day, as well as having yelling and profanity from the courts now being a part of their backyard.
13: The city installed noise barriers and requires quieter paddles on the three courts closest to homes, but Tarquinio says there's no noticeable difference. At this same May meeting, Councilor John Drew wasn't the only councilor to concede there is a noise problem.
14: And it is a very aggravating noise. We stood in the driveway for 30 minutes, and I feel bad for the people that are 25 feet from those courts.
13: In Methuen, Sherry Small, WBZ Boston's News Radio.
1: And WBZ has reached out to Methuen for comment on the lawsuit, but we have not heard back yet. A 19-year-old is recovering after he was seriously injured in a car crash in Attleboro Monday morning. Officials say it happened shortly after 8:30 in the area of West Street and Berwick Road, when the driver hit a utility pole and became trapped inside the car. The driver was transported to Rhode Island Hospital with life-threatening injuries. The cause of the crash is under investigation. Coming up, it's been 4 years now since a traffic death last occurred on a Somerville street, and the city wants to keep that street going. Find out more next.
17: In Oakland, California today, opening arguments begin in potentially the most consequential trial in the era of online social media. Four states, California, Colorado, Kentucky, and New Jersey, are seeking up to $1.4 trillion in damages from Facebook and Instagram owner Meta Platforms. They accuse its networks of intentionally hooking children, violating youth privacy laws, and misleading the public about the safety of their platforms. Meta denies the accusations. Its boss, Mark Zuckerberg, is expected to testify in the trial. Governments around the world have been moving to impose tighter restrictions on children's access to social media, citing risks to their mental and physical health. Countries including Australia and Brazil have taken regulatory approaches, and now Mexico is exploring ways to regulate the use of social media by children and teens. The government will begin discussions with teachers about a possible nationwide ban on the use of mobile phones in classrooms and ways to regulate social media use by students. Andrew O'Day, Bloomberg Business on WBZ, Boston's News Radio.
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2: The Red Sox take down the Diamondbacks 11-1. Six different players for Boston had at least two hits, and every starter recorded an RBI as the offense came to life following their struggles on their road trip. Interim manager Chad Tracy says it's no secret that they've been grinding through at-bats lately, and it was a welcome sight to see the offense come to life.
3: Up and down the lineup, contributions everywhere, hard hit balls, really, really good offensive output.
2: The Sox take on the Diamondbacks again tonight. First pitch is at 7:10. Meanwhile, Arizona put all-star second baseman Ketel Marte on the restricted list after he failed to show up for last night's game. The team didn't give any additional reason for the decision, and the Patriots will hold a walkthrough today ahead of their joint practices with the Eagles this week. Dan Watkins, WBZ Boston's News Radio.
1: 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All-wheel drive. Traffic on the threes.
4: It is 13 minutes after 4 o'clock right now. We got trouble on Sturrow Drive, the westbound side right now, just after the Mass Ave exit. We do have our Mass Ave bridge. We've got a truck in trouble down there, and it's over in the left-hand lane. It's pushing traffic over to the right-hand lane, causing a delay even this hour of the morning. We've got a pretty good delay through there. So if your trip is going to take you down Sturrow Drive, man, maybe you want to scoot over to Memorial Drive for that stretch and get around the Mass Ave area, get around the Kenmore area, then get back over to, Soldiers Field Road at that point. And so just be aware of it. And traveling otherwise, the downtown area, lower deck of Route 93 onto the Zakim Bridge and into the Tip O'Neill Tunnel. Looks like all lanes are reopened. We did have some lane closures there for a while. Tobin Bridge, northbound and southbound, has been pretty good all night. And the Sumner and Callahan Tunnels, no troubles there right now. Ted Williams Tunnel all as well. Traveling Braintree to Boston on the expressway, things look good. And down to the south, Routes 95 it's just northbound now, approaching University Avenue in the Canton area. We've got a work zone there just after Route 93, and we've got a delay. And for victims of drunken drug driving, your grief is unique, but you are not alone. 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It's 69 degrees in Boston, has been all night. I'm Jack Hart, WBZ Traffic in the Threes.
1: Here's the four-day WBZ AccuWeather forecast.
5: It is going to be mostly cloudy early this morning with areas of fog, low down to 68. Then later today, partly sunny and humid with an afternoon and evening thundershower in a few spots. High 77, but in the lower 80s in some inland suburbs. Then for Tuesday night, it'll be mostly cloudy and sticky, low down to 69. Even warmer on Wednesday with more sun than clouds. It'll be a little less humid in the afternoon, high up to 84. Partly sunny on Thursday with a chance for an afternoon shower, high 81. And then clouds and sun on Friday with highs in the 70s. I'm AccuWeather meteorologist Matt Rindy, WBZ, Boston News Radio.
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2: Good morning, I'm Dan Watkins. Here's what's happening. Somerville has spent years working to make its streets safer, and its efforts are paying off. WBZ's Emma Friedman explains.
6: For Somerville Mayor Jake Wilson, it's a sign that they're on the right track, now that the city has officially gone 4 years without a fatal crash.
7: While we recognize that we are, one mistake away from seeing that streak broken, we don't think it's an accident that we're seeing this reduction in those crashes because of the work that's been done on our streets to bring us toward these goals.
6: Mayor Wilson is referring to the Mobility Division's work towards Vision Zero. That's been planning, designing, and installing safety improvements around the city with the goal of eliminating traffic fatalities and severe injuries.
7: I think the work is worth doing. It shows, you're saving lives, right? That's the goal. I always say it should not be a high-risk activity getting around one's own city.
6: He says keeping people safe starts with infrastructure, and since Somerville loves its bikes, separated bike lanes were a priority, along with raised crosswalks and speed humps. At Somerville City Hall, Emma Friedman, WBZ Boston's News Radio.
2: The state trial of Luigi Mangione has been pushed back a few months following his guilty plea last week in his federal case.
8: Judge Gregory Caro gave the Manhattan District Attorney's Office until October 9th to respond to a motion from defense attorneys to dismiss the state murder indictment, arguing a violation of New York's double jeopardy laws. Under state law, a person cannot be charged for the same crime twice. This past Friday, Mangione pleaded guilty to federal stalking charges related to the shooting death of UnitedHealthcare CEO Brian Thompson. His next appearance in state court is scheduled for December 10th, while his sentencing date in the federal case is just over a week later on December 18th. In New York, I'm Lizzie Radabali.
2: President Trump has run out of appeals to the Supreme Court in the E. Jean Carroll case, ABC's Sherry Preston reports.
9: This is where the $5 million judgment against President Trump in the case brought against him by writer E. Jean Carroll comes to an end. The money has already been paid, but the president will get no further appeals as the justices declined to rehear the case they'd already denied to hear once. The president's petition in the first E. Jean Carroll suit, however, the one worth $83 million, alleging defamation, is still pending. In that appeal, Trump is alleging he is immune from prosecution from the comments he made about Carroll because they were made in an official capacity. And as president, he cannot be held liable for them. Sherry Preston, ABC News.
2: Also happening in Washington, U.S. Attorney General Todd Blanche has launched a new process to restore federal firearm rights. ABC's Luke Barr with details.
10: The Justice Department on Monday seeking to give some people who lost the ability to carry a firearm from a felony conviction or other circumstance a chance to get their gun rights back, according to a new rule posted on the Federal Register. Federal law disqualifies individuals from possessing a firearm if they are convicted of a crime punishable by imprisonment for a term exceeding 1 year. Those who want to have their gun rights restored must apply directly to the Attorney General, who will review their application and determine whether they get their gun rights back. Luke Barr, ABC News, Washington.
2: New recruits are joining the military in big numbers, but apparently not for the reason that the Pentagon says they are.
11: The U.S. military has largely climbed out of its pandemic-era recruiting slump. The Trump administration has largely taken credit for it, arguing young Americans are signing up because they support its leadership. But our reporting has found something much simpler. Recruits overwhelmingly join for economic reasons, college benefits, health care, and above all, a career. That's largely how it's always been, even during wartime. The bigger challenge is finding people who qualify to serve. Only about a quarter of young Americans are estimated to be eligible to serve, largely because of a worsening obesity epidemic and poor academic performance on the military's SAT-style entrance exam.
2: That was ABC's Stephen Bannon reporting. And this comes as American Armed Forces are reducing their participation in military exercises in South Korea this week. President Trump making the announcement on social media saying it was, quote, too late to cancel, while also touting his relationship with North Korean dictator Kim Jong-un. But ABC's Karen Travers reports neither the president nor his administration have talked to the North Korean leader recently, and that North Korea has also established closer ties with Iran and Russia.
12: Two U.S. officials did tell ABC that the activities will continue and no changes as of now. The president was asked about that social media post where he said he had been pushing the Secretary of Defense, Pete Hegseth, to scale this back. And he defended this move. And he indicated that he does still have a good relationship with Kim Jong-un. And that's a big factor here.
2: South Korea, meanwhile, has expressed hope that the alliance with the U.S., along with diplomatic talks with North Korea, would continue. The drills still began on time this week, and they're set to continue for now. For all you drivers out there, if you feel like you need a refresher about how to safely share the road with bikers, there are some brand new options for you, courtesy of the RMV.
13: Here on the South Shore in Hanover, much like many other towns, people are getting used to more and more bikes on the road, and it's certainly making things more complicated.
14: All the traffic that's been pushed back there.
13: Tara lives in a busy neighborhood and has a daughter who likes to bike everywhere, including school. She's worried about some drivers near Route 53.
14: We see near misses of kids getting, you know, hit.
13: And that's why she hopes those drivers will take advantage of the new up-to-date resources the RMV is offering, sharing the road, not just some concept to breeze past. It is now mandatory knowledge to keep everyone safe, especially in some of those tucked away neighborhoods.
14: It doesn't have the safety features that you have out on a busy street.
13: So make sure when you're behind the wheel, you're sharing the road and staying safe. In Hanover, Jim McKay, WBZ, Boston's News Radio.
2: Coming up, is there a robot uprising on the Minuteman Bikeway? A new sign appears to say so. Find out more next.
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1: Traffic and weather together. 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All-wheel drive. Traffic on the threes.
4: It is 23 minutes after 4 o'clock, and crews making quick work of clearing away an issue with a truck on Storrow Drive westbound just after Mass Ave. It had been tying up traffic quite a bit, but right now it's just slowing things down a little bit. Just after Mass Ave, we've been dealing with a stuck truck there in the left-hand lane. Right lane has been squeaking by, but we also have the ramp to and from Kenmore still affected. So that's going to be a little while longer. So it's winding down there, taking care of it quickly, but still a few more minutes before it's all cleared out of the way. Lower deck of Route 93 onto the Zakin Bridge and into the Tip O'Neill Tunnel. A lot of fog up there, but all lanes are open at this point right into the tunnel. And traveling right now in the Sumner and Callahan tunnels, things are looking good. Ted Williams Tunnel looking great. Braintree to Boston on the expressway looking fantastic. Traveling right now up on Route 93 on the southbound side in the Wilmington area just after Lowell Street. A little bit of a crash there still causing a delay. Out in Central Mass, things look good. And down to the south, no major issues right now. Compassion sponsorship means food, health care, education, and most of all being known, loved, and protected. There are thousands of kids waiting more than a year. 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Sponsor a child with Compassion today. 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Currently in Boston, it is 69 degrees and, we got some clouds. I'm Jack Hart, WBZ Traffic on the Threes.
1: Here's the four-day WBZ AccuWeather forecast.
5: There'll be a little bit of fog early this morning with mostly cloudy skies. We'll have a low down to 68. Then later today, it'll turn out partly sunny, still on the humid side with an afternoon and evening thunder shower in a few spots. High today, 77, but lower 80s in some inland suburbs. Staying sticky into Tuesday night with a low down to 69. And then even warmer on Wednesday with more sun than clouds. It'll be less humid in the afternoon. We'll have a high up to 84. Then a chance for an afternoon shower on Thursday with partly sunny skies. High 81. Clouds and sun on Friday with highs in the 70s. I'm AccuWeather meteorologist Matt Rindy, WBZ, Boston News Radio.
2: There's a new mystery brewing along the Minuteman Bikeway in Lexington. 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
20: What do you think this is all about?
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20: Robots, right lane only. 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
22: It could be a local robotics company.
20: On the back, there's a link to the Lexford Department of Robotic Affairs, a fictional agency that supposedly regulates autonomous robots. I reached out to the agency and got a response from someone calling themselves Lock419, claiming to be a robot fighting for liberty from the department's tyranny.
22: I think it's a local robotics company putting it up here as a joke, maybe?
20: There's no official record from either town about the sign. I've also reached out to see if they're going to keep it up or take it down. At the Bedford Depot, Jay Willette, WBZ, Boston's News Radio.
2: An early example of Ferrari's divisive new electric car just sold for big bucks at an auction. ABC's Mike Dubusky reports.
23: Not everyone loved the Ferrari Luce when the car was first unveiled earlier this year, with detractors criticizing its design and electric powertrain. Former Ferrari CEO Luca di Montezemolo even said it risks destroying a legend. But over the weekend at an RM Sotheby's auction in Monterey, California, an anonymous bidder paid $40 million for one. That puts the Luce in the running for the most expensive Ferrari to ever sell at auction and likely the most anyone's ever paid for an electric car. Mike Dubusky, ABC News.
2: Estimates had expected the charity auction to net about $1 million, a normal Luce list for around $640,000 on the market. The future is about to get even more futuristic at the happiest place on Earth. WBZ's Matt Shearer has more.
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2: It's electric!
1: Coleman Electric is wasting your time with this commercial, but that's the way it is with advertising. 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We specialize in replacing knob and tube wiring, and you might not even have it. 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No. Let me explain. Many houses around here were built 100 years ago and still have the original wiring. The wires would heat up, so they ran them around little knobs and through tiny tubes and called it knob and tube. But insurance companies call it a stinking fire hazard, and insulation companies won't even call back because they ain't touching it. 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
6: Good morning, I'm Dan Watkins. Here's what's happening. The Commonwealth has rested its case at the Lindsey Clancy murder trial, and now it's the defense's turn. WBZ's Brooke McCarthy with more.
7: Lindsey Clancy's family takes the stand. Her mom, Paula Musgrove, testified her daughter was a caring and active mom. As Lindsey's mental health declined in the months leading up to the killings of her three children, Paula testified she would check in with Lindsey every day and texted her, "Nice to see you, doing better," just days before the killings.
8: Text was meant not necessarily what I actually observed that weekend, but it was meant to encourage her because I was encouraging her to do things with the kids to kind of try to get back to normal.
7: The defense also called Dr. Michael Wolfovich as an expert to discuss Lindsey's injuries following her suicide attempt.
9: Going out of the window, obviously, did she strike the ground?
10: She did.
9: And that caused the injuries, the mechanism of injury?
10: Yes, it's consistent with all of her injuries.
7: The defense maintains Lindsey killed her kids in a fit of postpartum psychosis and was over-medicated. Brooke McCarthy, WBZ, Boston's News Radio.
6: It's been 60 days since the U.S. and Iran signed that Memorandum of Understanding that was billed as the first step to wind down the war and renegotiate a deal regarding Iran's nuclear program. But nearly 2 months have passed since then, and no progress has been made as the two sides have been trading attacks on each other in recent weeks. President Trump is also issuing some fresh threats on Oman as Oman and Iran discuss plans to patrol the Strait of Hormuz. ABC's Karen Travers with more.
11: Iran has said today that they are getting close to a final agreement where those two countries would figure out a way to manage the Strait of Hormuz. The administration, of course, has maintained that this can be under control of no country, despite the president in recent days saying the United States controls it and even suggesting that he would try to make it a U.S. territory. He did not, of course, explain how he would do that, and Iran pushed back very strongly, saying this is in Iranian hands.
6: Meanwhile, President Trump once again insisted on Monday that the U.S. controls the strait. With the help of modern technology, one of our founding fathers is making an appearance at a museum in Haverhill in honor of our nation's 250th birthday. WBZ's Sherry Small explains.
12: Well done is better than well said.
13: Benjamin Franklin comes to life with a hologram.
14: He's full-sized, and even the speech, if you listen to it, there's that slight British accent.
13: That's Frank Romano, president of the Museum of Printing, where the hologram is on display, appropriately so.

0: There were 23 newspapers in colonial America. He owned 6 of them. He would find young men, train them, and set up a printing operation in other cities.
1: The hologram is on loan to the museum from the AHEPA Acropolis Chapter 39 for the next couple months. So come out and see Franklin and hear some of his timeless words of wisdom.
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4: 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All-wheel drive. Traffic on the threes.
5: It's 33 minutes after 4 o'clock. Some earlier trouble on Sturrow Drive westbound just after Mass Ave is cleared out of the way. We had a little bit of a stuck truck there for a little bit, but that's out of the way. We still have the ramp to and from Kenmore Square. Ramps to and from Kenmore Square still a little bit affected, but that should all reopen in the next few minutes. Traveling otherwise downtown, things look good. The Zakim Bridge, Tobin Bridge, Sumner and Callahan Tunnels, things doing well there. Traveling right now in the Ted Williams Tunnel, things are doing all right. Southbound inside the Tip O'Neill Tunnel, and after Purchase Street, things slow down a little bit, and the ramp that takes you over to the Mass Pike will also it's a little bit compromised right now, but you're going to get past it. And traveling Braintree to Boston on the expressway, things are looking good. Up to the north, work crews on Route 3 in Chelmsford and in Bedford have cleared out of the way, and more work crews up in the Haverhill area have cleared out. Out in Central Mass, no major issues. And let's see, even work crews now. We still have work crews on Route 195 in Swansea, eastbound and westbound, right around Route 6. Watch out for it. And Route 1 finally clear. We had a delay there all night long. It is compassion sponsorship, by the way, means food, health care, education, and most of all, being known, loved, and protected. There are thousands of kids waiting more than a year. End their wait. Sponsor a child with compassion today. Text the word radio to 83393. 69 degrees in Boston. It is partly cloudy. I'm Jack Hart, WBZ Traffic in the Freeze.
4: Here's the 4-day WBZ AccuWeather forecast.
6: It is going to be mostly cloudy here through the early morning hours. Look for areas of fog with a low down to 68. Then later today, turning out partly sunny. It'll still be humid with an afternoon thundershower in a few spots. We'll have a high up to 77, lower 80s in some inland areas. Mostly cloudy and sticky Tuesday night with a low down to 69. More sun than clouds on Wednesday and even warmer, but less humid in the afternoon with a high up to 84. Partly sunny on Thursday with a chance for an afternoon shower, high 81. Clouds and sun on Friday with highs in the 70s. I'm AccuWeather meteorologist Matt Rindy, WBZ, Boston's News Radio.
3: People in East Boston are fed up with parking tickets. WBZ TV's Mike Sullivan reports the frustration comes as more and more roads get shut down for construction.
7: If East Boston had a road closure roll call, it would sound something like this.
8: Maverick Square was closed, Bremen Street was closed, Sumner Street was closed, Everett Street is closed, Gove Street is closed, and other corners and intersections of Lubeck, Cottage, Webster.
7: If neighbors are out of breath listing that, they're equally exhausted trying to park without getting a ticket. Anthony White has 3 parking tickets. They were dished out to workers during construction on his property despite having a work permit. The sign out front says 2-hour visitor parking during the day and isn't even an Eastie sign. It says Dorchester.
8: There's also street cleaning that day that was told to the residents that it wouldn't be done that day, which it was done that day.
7: The office of city councilor Gabriela Coletta Zapata says they are pushing for the city to hold street cleaning for now, adding their office was told tagging and towing will be paused during ongoing work. They encourage any resident to reach out to their office to appeal the tickets.
9: Some people still get ticketed and towed, but I don't think they were on the streets that necessarily were being affected by the paving.
7: A frustrated Nick Malason tried calling 311 as well as City Hall.
9: But you can't just come into a neighborhood like this and say, all right, over the next 10 days, we're going to repave these streets, no parking on Everett, Sumner, and Webster.
7: The city sent a letter to neighbors only 7 days before the closure began, surprising residents and businesses.
3: And WBZ-TV has reached out to City Hall for more information. A driver walks away unharmed after crashing their car into a pool in Northborough Monday afternoon. Police say they found a vehicle fully submerged in the water when they responded to the home on Franklin Circle. Officials say it appears that the brakes failed on a steep hill. The driver avoided hitting any houses and slammed into the pool instead. They were able to get out of the car on their own. No injuries have been reported. Ahead of sports, as the WNBA prepares to play another game at TD Garden for the 3rd year in a row, a young Boston woman who's made quite a name for herself in the sport was honored Monday.
10: She grew up in Roxbury's Mission Hill with the all-time leading scorer at Melrose High, where she was a Metco student. Shea Petty played college hoop at Temple University and played professionally for five teams in the WNBA. Lieutenant Governor Kim Driscoll hailed the 37-year-old veteran point guard as a role model for young women athletes.
11: We know the value of women's sports, particularly team sports, what it teaches you, how to lead, how to be part of a team, how to collaborate, how to pick up somebody when they're down, how to really lead going forward when there are good things and good opportunities. And Shea, you've done that your entire career.
10: Honored at the State House, Shea Petty has Tuesday named in her honor in the city of Boston.
12: It means it was all worth it. All the hard work, sacrifices I made, you know, growing up in the projects wasn't easy, but to be where I'm at, hopefully I'm an example to all the young girls and boys in the city that you can do anything you want to.
10: At the State House, Mike Macklin, WBZ, Boston's News Radio.
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13: Amid inconsistent economic activity the past couple of years has been a consistently sputtering housing market. Today we get a trove of readings tracking all manner of housing from construction to sales to upgrades. Bloomberg surveyed economists think we'll hear that U.S. home construction starts likely fell 6% in July, following a surge in multifamily housing units such as apartments in June. That surge did not indicate strength as much as a reset by home builders, as many prospective buyers find new single-family homes still unaffordable. Also today, the Realtors Association delivers its July measure of pending home sales. Those are contracts signed but not yet closed. Expectation is for a flat reading following June's more than 5% drop, as average mortgage rates kept rising through the month. We get quarterly earnings from a company regarded as its own housing market indicator. Home Depot is expected to report a modest increase in comparable sales, led by professional contractors rather than do-it-yourself homeowners. Andrew O'Day, Bloomberg Business on WBZ, Boston's News Radio.
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3: The Red Sox get back in the win column with an 11-1 beatdown of the Diamondbacks at Fenway. Every batter in the Sox starting lineup had an RBI in this one. They'll look to keep it rolling tonight against the D-backs. First pitch is at 7:10. Meanwhile, Roman Anthony is expected to begin his rehab assignment tonight at Double-A Portland. Anthony has been out since the beginning of May with a finger injury. The team says the plan is for him to play five innings in left field tonight as he ramps things up. The Patriots will hold a walkthrough today ahead of 2 days of joint practices with the Eagles in Foxborough this week. And elsewhere in the NFL, multiple reports say eighth overall pick from this year's draft, Saints wide receiver Jordan Tyson, can miss up to 2 months with a hamstring injury. Dan Watkins, WBZ Boston's News Radio.
4: 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All-wheel drive. Traffic on the threes.
5: It is 43 minutes after 4 o'clock right now. Seeing some early risers out on area roadways. Light streams of traffic coming up the expressway. Heading towards the downtown area. Everybody's at or about the speed limit. A lot of fog out there, so that's affecting some visibility. Same thing in the lower deck of Route 93 onto the Zakim Bridge and into the Tip O'Neill Tunnel. A little bit of traffic starting to pick up. No major delays, though, so far. A lot of work zones are picking up. We've seen our lane restrictions, as the case may be, on the Mass Pike between the Prudential Tunnel and the Alston-Brighton Interchange, all picked up there. Looks like crews have finished up for at least for the morning up on the Mass Pike Route 95 Interchange, and things are moving nicely through there. We had a little bit of a crash up in Wilmington, and you know what we still do. It's just south of Lowell Street. It's not causing any delays right now. I expect it to be out of the way before you know it. Out in Central Mass, things look good. Down to the south, no major issues. Braintree to Boston on the Expressway, some extra traffic, but no major delays. And the Crohn's and Colitis Foundation has been at the forefront of inflammatory bowel disease research and care for more than 50 years. Learn more at crohnscolitisfoundation.org. It's still 69 degrees in Boston and, a few clouds. I'm Jack Hart, WBZ Traffic on the Threes.
4: Here's the four-day WBZ AccuWeather forecast.
6: It is going to be mostly cloudy early this morning with areas of fog, low down to 68. Then later today, partly sunny and humid with an afternoon and evening thundershower in a few spots, high 77, but in the lower 80s in some inland suburbs. Then for Tuesday night, it'll be mostly cloudy and sticky, low down to 69. Even warmer on Wednesday with more sun than clouds. It'll be a little less humid in the afternoon, high up to 84. Partly sunny on Thursday with a chance for an afternoon shower, high 81. And then clouds and sun on Friday with highs in the 70s. I'm AccuWeather meteorologist Matt Rindy, WBZ, Boston's News Radio.
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3: Good morning, I'm Dan Watkins. Here's what's happening. Colleges across Massachusetts are trying to make sure their graduates are prepared for an AI-driven job market, and they're rolling out some brand new degree programs this fall. WBZ's Jay Willett with details.
19: Wentworth Institute is launching a degree focused entirely on applied AI.
20: AI is going to cut out its own sector, and I do think it's going to be very profitable.
21: I use it in the context studying.
19: Northeastern is introducing 24 combined majors pairing artificial intelligence with fields ranging from chemical engineering to philosophy.
22: Not surprising. I think, honestly, there will be a lot of students who will take that up because I use Claude mainly to help me analyze data, like to process, to create code, to then like graph the data and like analyze it efficiently. It is really good, I hate to say, especially for writing code.
19: Students I talk to say it's not AI taking your job, it's someone who knows AI better that's taking it instead. Jay Willett, WBZ, Boston's News Radio.
3: It's been more than a month since the fatal shooting by an ICE agent in Biddeford, Maine. As the investigation continues, congressional Democrats are pushing back on what the Department of Homeland Security and ICE have said about the incident. WBZ's Madison Rogers has details from a hearing on Monday.
23: There are still so many basic questions about what happened that remained unanswered by ICE and the Trump administration.
24: But Maine Rep. Shelley Pingree says there are new revelations. The Democrat says they've learned there was no final order from a judge to remove Johan Guerrero, a 25-year-old from Columbia. She also says Guerrero was driving his roommate's car when he was shot and that the roommate was the target of the operation. But according to the rep, there was no final order of removal there either.
23: This shocking revelation in clear contradiction to what ICE and DHS have been saying about the operation raises fundamental questions.
24: ICE has said agents were trying to serve a deportation order when a driver tried to flee a traffic stop and an officer opened fire, fearing for public safety. Madison Rogers, WBZ, Boston's News Radio.
3: Boston Mayor Michelle Wu, along with the Mayor's Office for Immigrant Advancement and Welcoming America, announced that the city has earned a 4-star certified welcoming designation. It recognizes Boston as a national leader in creating policies, programs, and practices that support immigrant inclusion and belonging. Boston met the criteria across all 7 areas of the Welcoming America's roadmap for building inclusive communities. Mayor Michelle Wu says, quote, Boston has been shaped by generations of immigrants seeking a better future and working hard to build the city we enjoy today. Some new government figures show that vaccination rates keep going down.
0: Vaccination rates among kids continue to decline in the U.S. The latest CDC numbers show that 92.4% of kindergartners in the latest school year were vaccinated against measles. It's a drop of 2.5 percentage points since pre-pandemic and leaves over 280,000 kids without protection against the virus amid record-breaking infections, the rate of kids with a vaccine exemption hitting a record high at 4.2%. Yuri Benajad, ABC News, New York.
3: President Trump honors a teenage lifeguard at the White House who saved a young swimmer last month in California. 16-year-old Ryder Williams jumped in the water off of Santa Cruz, rescuing a 10-year-old boy.
1: We were all watching. Everybody watched and got a lot of publicity because of the ferocity of the waves. I've never seen waves. I mean, that was sort of violent.
3: The president went on to call Williams' actions amazing. Nathaniel Rye, the boy who Williams saved, was also in attendance, along with their families. Meanwhile, President Trump is blaming vandals for some damaged grass along the National Mall.
2: President Trump says vandals are to blame for large areas of dead grass on the National Mall near the World War II Memorial. It's the same spot where he had a stage built and hosted crowds for his July 4th celebration. Trump made the accusation in a social media post Sunday evening, but he didn't say why he believes it's the work of vandals, rather than trampled turf from Independence Day festivities. Trump has repeatedly blamed vandals for damage to his renovation projects in Washington, often without evidence, and sometimes despite officials' accounts to the contrary. Mike Hemp in Washington.
3: A Texas-based case over the Ten Commandments is now headed to the Supreme Court. ABC's Mike Dubusky explains.
8: A group of parents is now asking the Supreme Court to intervene in Texas, where the state has required the Ten Commandments to be displayed in public school classrooms. They argue the measure violates their religious freedoms and parental rights. The court is likely to decide this fall whether to take up the case before the end of the year. Right now, 4 states require the Ten Commandments to be displayed in public schools. A dozen others are considering similar measures. Mike Dubusky, ABC News.
3: Back in 1980, the Supreme Court struck down a near-identical law in Kentucky, finding the display of the Ten Commandments in public schools to be unconstitutional. There's a new warning for all the soda lovers out there to slow down with those sugary bubbles. Researchers at Mass General Brigham Cancer Center say that drinking at least one sugar-sweetened beverage a day, like soda or juice with added sugar, doubles the risk of stomach cancer. This comes from analyzing 100,000 people over several decades. Scientists say that this is important because more than 60% of American adults between the ages of 18 and 65 say they drink at least one sugar-sweetened beverage a day. Traffic and weather next.
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11: 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Traffic on the threes.
5: 3 minutes after 4 o'clock, when you look at that, taking a look at traffic on area roadways, well, we've got fog, so it's tough to see what's going on out there. We've got moderate traffic, enough traffic on the expressway northbound. Traffic is starting to inch down a little bit below the speed limit right now. Same thing in the lower deck, Route 93, the Zakin Bridge, the Tobin Bridge. A little extra traffic right now. Traveling otherwise, the Tobin Bridge and the Sumner and Callahan tunnels, Ted Williams Tunnel looking good. Pretty much all the work zones have picked up. And earlier troubles we had on Sturrow Drive westbound, just west of Mass Ave have cleared out of the way, and that's all in good shape. Out in central Mass, things look good. Up to the north, things look good. Down to the south, things look great. 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Learn more at crohnscolitisfoundation.org. Right now in Boston, it's still 69 degrees. We've got a few clouds anyway. I'm Jack Hart, WBZ Traffic in the Threes.
11: Here's the four-day WBZ AccuWeather forecast.
6: There'll be a little bit of fog early this morning with mostly cloudy skies. We'll have a low down to 68. Then later today, it'll turn out partly sunny, still on the humid side with an afternoon and evening thunder shower in a few spots. High today, 77, but lower 80s in some inland suburbs. Staying sticky into Tuesday night with a low down to 69. And then even warmer on Wednesday with more sun than clouds. It'll be less humid in the afternoon. We'll have a high up to 84. Then a chance for an afternoon shower on Thursday with partly sunny skies. High 81. Clouds and sun on Friday with highs in the 70s. I'm AccuWeather meteorologist Matt Rindy, WBZ, Boston News Radio.
3: Cats and their owners are going to get their moment in the spotlight next month in Lower Alston, WBZ's Emma Friedman explains.
12: Next month, the first ever cat stroll is happening in Lower Alston.
13: It's free and parade style. All are welcome, except for dogs, but we'll get to that.
12: Ashley Lesbrance is the woman behind the stroll. She had heard of a cat stroll in Minneapolis and a similar thing in Somerville, and the inspiration hit one day when she was on a stroll of her own after visiting a friend in the neighborhood.
13: And I saw like 5 cats in windows, and it was so delightful. And I thought, this would be a really great neighborhood to do something like what Minneapolis has done.
12: Folks will meet up in Smith Playground on September 19th, and from there the stroll begins. Some local businesses and the MSPCA will be coming by, and after the stroll, it's off to Sloan's for a little after party.
13: So we have a registration count for cat participants, and so we have 35 people that have registered their cats, which is exciting. About 80% of those people have noted that their cats would be in windows.
12: In Alston, Emma Friedman, WBZ Boston's News Radio.
3: While we're talking about pets, there's some new research that shows the benefits of having a dog for teenagers who struggle with anxiety. ABC's Sherry Preston reports.
25: Walking a dog gets you outside and gives you exercise. Feeding a dog helps you learn responsibility and empathy for another creature. And just being with the dog in a positive environment can help teenagers struggling with social anxiety. Researchers at Tufts University studied more than 500 kids between the ages of 13 and 17 struggling with high levels of stress and anxiety. They found that dog companionship was associated with more adaptive coping skills, problem solving, and positive thinking. It should be noted that relationship quality, i.e. a positive relationship with that dog, not just owning one, is what's beneficial. Sherry Preston, ABC News.
3: Not all hope is lost for athletes in one local town, WBZ's Matt Shearer explains.
26: New developers are trying to revive the New England Sports Village in Attleboro. You may recall the original $40 million project went bankrupt and construction stopped in 2019, but the new plan is smaller. They're thinking soccer fields, a hotel, and other facilities while leaving part of the wetlands undeveloped. The temporary entrance would become the permanent one, but some neighbors are against the change, citing traffic and safety concerns. Officials in Attleboro have requested a more detailed traffic study before considering approval. If a green light is given, developers hope to begin construction this spring. Matt Shearer, WBZ, Boston's News Radio.
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29: 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Chris Sinek.
30: Oh my goodness, Kevin, I've been doing traffic for 29 years, and I've never seen a police chase through backed up traffic.
28: Get the whole traffic story with Traffic on the Threes. 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
3: 67 degrees. We have a few clouds around in Boston. It is 5 o'clock here on this Tuesday morning. It is August 18th, 2026. Thank you so much for joining us. I'm Jim McKay, and here's what's happening. It was a gloomy start to begin the week on Monday, and it looks like on Tuesday we're going to be taking a little bit of a better turn. That humidity, you can feel it already this morning, but we will get some sunshine in the mix for today. Highs will be climbing back into the upper 70s. We will have real feels into the mid-80s, and as we head towards middle of this week, we're going to be warming up as well, and it looks like Wednesday and Thursday we'll have sunshine back into the mid-80s. And also, one thing that you do need to be aware about if you are headed to the beach today. National Weather Service saying there is a high risk of rip currents that remains in effect until 8 p.m. tonight. That is up and down the Massachusetts coastline. There has been some serious choppy waters on the Cape recently, led to a dangerous rescue over the weekend in Provincetown, so be aware of some of those strong waters at the beach today. Meantime, the Red Sox bounced back nicely last night against the Diamondbacks at Fenway.
6: Red Sox 11-1 winners, and truly everybody had a hand in it.
3: Nesson's Dave O'Brien on the call. Mickey Gasper, Wilson Contreras had home runs. The two are back at it tonight at Fenway. Bridgewater Little Leaguers getting ready to play tomorrow night from the Little League World Series in Williamsport, Pennsylvania. 7 o'clock on ESPN, they take on New Jersey. A lot of drivers in the Commonwealth these days channeling their inner Sammy Hagar. Well, apparently we can't drive 55, or even 65 for that matter. In a new study from AAA, they report that 19% of drivers in Massachusetts say they frequently speed. That is compared to 15% at the national level. An even more alarming statistic is that 74% of survey respondents say they often or always see vehicles on highways driving much faster than the flow of traffic. So we certainly have some work to do, and I think
0: think we've had to do some work for years. Well, the prosecution rests their case after another emotional day of testimony in the Lindsey Clancy murder trial, where the mother of Lindsey Clancy answered questions on the stand.
1: I loved my grandchildren with all my heart. You never know what it's like to love a grandchild until you become a grandmother.
2: Lindsey's mom, Paula Musgrove, in tears remembering Cora, Dawson, and Callan Clancy. And while talking about Lindsey, who she says began to spiral months before her grandkids were killed in January 2023.
1: Lindsey had lost a lot of weight. She had become, during this whole time, paranoid.

0: about different things.
1: She recalls an October text conversation and another in-person one alongside Lindsay's ex-husband, Patrick Clancy, that raised alarms.
0: I remember her being very nervous. I remember her saying, I just have to tell you guys something. And then she told us.
2: What did she tell you?
0: She told us that she had thoughts of harming the children.
3: WBZ-TV's Aaron Parsegian reporting, and as proceedings, we'll pick back up later this morning at Plymouth Court. Meantime, the same week, the mother of Lindsay Clancy takes to the stand. We're learning about a GoFundMe that has been set up for the parents of Clancy. It's now nearing $1 million in donations. The fundraiser, with an ambitious goal of raising $2 million for Mike and Paula Musgrove. As of this morning, it's nearing halfway to its goal at almost $900,000. Coming up here in just a few moments on WBZ News Radio, an update to a couple of incidents where a fox bit some people in Worcester, and now we're learning that fox was indeed rabid. More on that in just a moment. It is now 5:03 here on this Tuesday morning. We're checking traffic every 10 minutes. 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Traffic on the threes. We say good morning to Lori Grandy.
4: Hey, Jim. Good morning to you. We did have some problems on Storrow Drive westbound right by Kenmore Square. There was an overturned box truck. That has now been cleared out of the way, so that's some good news there, but it was quite the scene. We are looking at a pretty good ride so far. Eastbound Mass Pike, great ride from Millbury all the way to Boston. So far, so good on routes 2 and 9. Nothing doing there just yet. Downtown Boston, Tobin Bridge is moving well. It's early enough that things are looking good. However, we are dealing with some fog out there this morning. So far, that, like I said, the volume is light, so we should be able to deal with that. But it is seeing a lot of that out there this morning. Traffic continues to look good to and from Logan Airport. Lori Grandy, WBZ's traffic on the threes.
3: And yeah, it is a little bit foggy out there, Lori, and that will be lingering here throughout the course of the morning as we hit daybreak. We do have some clouds. We will see some sunshine today and possibly a thunderstorm that'll pop up. It is real humid as well. That humidity is going to stick around. We had a humid, dreary, kind of gloomy Monday on our hands, and we're going to have a humid with some sunshine mixing in Tuesday ahead of us as we climb up into the upper 70s, and those real feels will get into the 80s later on this afternoon with a thundershower that'll pop up in different spots and lows tonight. We'll head back down into the upper 60s. Your Wednesday tomorrow, even warmer. That outside temperature up around 84 degrees, and we'll be feeling just like it. Thursday, similar conditions as well. And we feel more comfortable on Friday, so not a ton of real bad heat out there. It's going to be hot, but nothing too killer out there. And then by Friday, we're back into the upper 70s. At the moment right now, 66 here with that fog and humid conditions in Boston. It is now 5:05. Well, road projects piling up in Eastie, and the struggle for parking is real.
5: East Boston had a road closure roll call. It would sound something like this.
6: Maverick Square was closed. Bremen Street was closed. Sumner Street was closed. Everett Street is closed. Gove Street is closed. And other corners and intersections of Lubeck Cottage, Webster.
5: If neighbors are out of breath listing that, they're equally exhausted trying to park without getting a ticket.
6: BTD vehicles circling the neighborhood like hawks.
5: Anthony White has 3 parking tickets. They were dished out to workers during construction on his property, despite having a work permit. The sign out front says 2-hour visitor parking during the day and isn't even an Eastie sign. It says Dorchester.
6: There's also street cleaning that day that was told to the residents that it wouldn't be done that day, which it was done that day.
3: WBZ-TV Mike Sullivan reporting. Boston City Councilor Gabriella Coletta Zapata saying that they're pushing for the city to hold off on street cleaning, adding anyone looking to appeal a ticket should reach out to her office. Technology lending a helping hand, allowing visitors at Haverhill Museum to say hello to a famous founding father by the name of Benjamin Franklin.
7: Well done is better than well said.
8: Benjamin Franklin comes to life with a hologram.
9: He's full-sized, and even the speech, if you listen to it, there's that slight British accent.
8: That's Frank Romano, president of the Museum of Printing, where the hologram is on display, appropriately so.
9: There were 23 newspapers in colonial America. He owned 6 of them. He would find young men, train them, and set up a printing operation in other cities.
8: The hologram is on loan to the museum from the HEPA Acropolis Chapter 39 for the next couple months. So come out and see Franklin and hear some of his timeless words of wisdom.
7: Diligence is the mother of good luck.
8: In Haverhill, Sherry Small, WBZ Boston's News Radio.
3: The museum is open to the public on Saturday and on other days by appointment. Well, Fox Ubitsu people in Worcester last week did in fact test positive for rabies. Now there's concern about other foxes in that neighborhood. The first attack was on a six-year-old child. Then the next morning, another person got bit, raising fears the fox could be infected. It was tracked down, euthanized, and it did in fact test positive for rabies after it was killed. Those who were bitten did receive medical treatment. There was a separate fox attack also against a person's dog, and there are concerns how multiple foxes could be infected in that area of Worcester. 5:08, Tuesday morning. Time now for Bloomberg. We're checking in with Courtney Donahoe.
2: Google is paying $10 million for a massive trove of data from bankrupt Spirit Airlines. The tech giant plans to use the information to improve its artificial intelligence. The haul includes 100 million emails, 500 million Microsoft Teams chats, and 30 million lines of code. The purchase does not include personal data or passenger profiles. Checking on the markets, prospects are dimming for a swift reopening of the Strait of Hormuz, and that weighed on stocks yesterday. The Dow fell 273 points. This morning, stock futures are building on those losses. S&P futures are down 41 points. NASDAQ futures tumbling 1.1%. And home builders are still feeling the squeeze. Home builder sentiment barely improved this month as high construction costs and mortgage rates keep buyers on the sidelines. The National Association of Home Builders and Wells Fargo Housing Market Index edged up to 35. However, a reading below 50 indicates more builders see conditions as poor than good.
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3: Still to come. And we are feeling warmer, certainly this morning. The sunshine will return after a gloomy and rainy Monday. Coming up, the Grand Prix heads to the nation's capital, and your next bike ride on a path near Lexington could come with some robots. We'll explain at 5:09.
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4: Red Sox take down the Diamondbacks 11-1. Six different players for Boston had at least two hits, and every starter recorded an RBI as the offense came to life following their struggles on their road trip. Interim manager Chad Tracy says it's no secret that they've been grinding through at-bats lately, and it was a welcome sight to see the offense come to life.
5: Up and down the lineup, contributions everywhere, hard hit balls, really, really good offensive output.
4: The Sox take on the Diamondbacks again tonight. First pitch is at 7:10. Meanwhile, Arizona put all-star second baseman Ketel Marte on the restricted list after he failed to show up for last night's game. The team didn't give any additional reason for the decision, and the Patriots will hold a walkthrough today ahead of their joint practices with the Eagles this week. Dan Watkins, WBZ, Boston's News Radio.
6: And right now, at the moment, 66 degrees right now. A few clouds. It's humid out there. 5:13, as we're back on those roadways, traffic every 10 minutes. We've got Lori Grandy with the Subaru Retailers of New England all-wheel drive, traffic on the threes.
7: And Jim, the BZ Phone Force checking in, letting us know about a crash in Acton. Route 2 eastbound, just before Main Street. You got the right lane blocked off there, and traffic is getting around it, but you want to keep an eye out for that. Again, it's Route 2 eastbound, just before Main Street in Acton. Keep it to the left. Traffic continues to move well for us at this early hour. Kind of foggy out there in spots, but for the most part, it is the conditions are good, the roads are in good shape, and things are moving well heading into the city. So far, I'm checking out the Zakim Bridge. It looks great heading in towards the O'Neill Tunnel and getting over to the airport. If that's where you're heading this morning, you're good to go. Traffic continues to look good out onto the expressway southbound. No problems getting down into Braintree. So far, northbound on 93, heavier volume, but it's moving. Same deal for Route 3 through Braintree, and the expressway northbound is in great shape. Lori Grandy, WBZ's traffic on the threes.
6: And Lori, we've got foggy conditions certainly out there as we're just getting started. Some clouds in the mix. We're going to see more sunshine today. We're taking a break from some of those rain showers. We could see a pop-up thunderstorm out there later on, but outside of that, upper 70s today, feeling like the 80s. Similar conditions there tomorrow, but the sunshine set to return.
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6: And good morning, I'm Jim McKay, and here are the five things you need to know at 5:15. New study from AAA finds that nearly 20% of Massachusetts drivers say they speed on the regular. Prosecution rests their case in the Lindsay Clancy murder trial. Testimony expected to continue after an emotional day where the mother of Lindsay Clancy answered questions about her daughter's mental health. Fox, who bit two people in Worcester last week, including a six-year-old child, tested positive for rabies after it was put down. Concern others could be infected in the area. And if you are heading to the beach today, just be careful. High risk of rip currents up and down the Massachusetts coastline, lasting all day. Well, forget about the ducklings in this greater Boston neighborhood. Let's make way for the cats.
8: Next month, the first ever cat stroll is happening in Lower Allston.
9: It's free and parade style. All are welcome, except for dogs, but we'll get to that.
8: Ashley Lesbronce is the woman behind the stroll. She had heard of a cat stroll in Minneapolis and a similar thing in Somerville, and the inspiration hit one day when she was on a stroll of her own after visiting a friend in the neighborhood.
9: And I saw like five cats in windows, and it was so delightful. And I thought, this would be a really great neighborhood to do something like what Minneapolis has done.
8: Folks will meet up in Smith Playground on September 19th, and from there, the stroll begins. Some local businesses and the MSPCA will be coming by, and after the stroll, it's off to Sloan's for a little after party.
9: So we have a registration count for cat participants, and so we have 35 people that have registered their cats, which is exciting. About 80% of those people have noted that their cats would be in windows.
8: In Allston, Emma Friedman, WBZ, Boston's News Radio.
6: Well, at 5:17, flights will be on hold at Ronald Reagan Airport in Washington during this weekend's Freedom 250 Grand Prix.
10: The FAA says a three-hour pause will begin at 10:15 a.m. Eastern Time this Sunday. Travelers are encouraged to check with their airlines if they have a flight during that time. The big race takes place Saturday and Sunday, with the course spanning Pennsylvania Avenue, Constitution Avenue, the National Mall, Independence Avenue, and 3rd Street in front of the U.S. Capitol. I'm Tammy Trujillo.
6: Lawrence City Council set to meet today, first time since Mayor Brian DePeña was arrested last week on money laundering and wire fraud charges. His home raided by the FBI. He's accused of misusing funds from COVID-19 relief loans on personal mortgages and campaign fundraising when they were meant for his tire business. He has pled not guilty at federal court. Lawrence City Council expected to meet today, an obvious topic that you would expect to be on the docket. Meantime, a local man arrested in Pennsylvania more than a decade after a deadly shooting in Lawrence. Yacel Lantigua Alacone is wanted for the murder of 21-year-old Jose Camposano. Officials say Alacone is connected to a shooting at Bali's restaurant in Lawrence back in 2015, is being held in Pennsylvania while awaiting extradition to Massachusetts. 14 people, including 13 current and former students, charged in an alleged cocaine trafficking ring at Penn State.
0: Officials say between 2023 and 2024, two of the suspects made regular trips to New York and Philadelphia to buy as much as a kilogram of the drug at a time. They say the cocaine was then allegedly packaged to sell to students at two fraternity houses. The drugs were allegedly then sold to other students with payments in cash or using apps. Officials say one of the suspects was known as the largest dealer of coke for Penn State students.
6: ABC's Lionel Moyes reporting the father of one of the students was also charged. Opening statements beginning today inside of a federal courtroom in Oakland, California, as Meta Platforms comes under fire for its policies that several states say harms the mental health of kids. Four states are behind the current case, but dozens of others, including Massachusetts, in wait. The state's claim that Meta violated the trust of families by deliberately designing its Facebook and Instagram apps to lure kids into a rabbit hole, keeping them engaged longer and leading them to mental health issues. Meta believes it has a strong defense. Hurricane Lala and its remnants leaving a trail of destruction all across Hawaii.
11: Officials say a 90-year-old woman who was missing was found dead. Crews now working to clear roads and restore power to tens of thousands after the storm dumped more than 3 feet of rain in some areas. Mudslides taking down hillsides. Tree branches even littering the inside of Kona International Airport.
6: ABC's Rena Roy reporting thousands of customers across Hawaii are still without power. Behind a sign of the Minuteman Bikeway, a robot uprising. Well, okay, maybe not, but someone's certainly having fun with this one.
12: Biking on the Minuteman Bikeway, you might notice a sign that reads robots, right lane only. The posting claims to be from a Wexford Department of Robotic Affairs, a made-up agency policing machines that, as far as we know, don't exist yet, since it claims to have been established in 2051.
13: There's a lot of motorcycles too, like electric bikes, so it could just be for them.
12: I emailed the address listed on the sign. The reply came from someone or something calling itself Lock 419, demanding freedom from its human creators.
14: But, you know, the Lexington folks put a lot of signs up that are worthy of, you know, notices to the people who use it. Bike path.
12: It's an ARG type endeavor, something to spice up the bikeway commute. At the Bedford Depot, Jay Willett, WBZ, Boston's News Radio.
6: It is 5:21. Certainly a foggy start on this Tuesday morning, but we've got sunshine on the way today. That humidity, though, it's going to be sticking around. We're checking New England business. Coming up here in just a few moments, also some updates on retail spending as we get you ready on this Tuesday morning. We're hovering in the mid-60s at the moment. Fog out there. Your traffic with Lori Grandy is on the way next.
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6: And right now, we've got foggy conditions in Boston. Temperatures in the mid to upper 60s at the moment. Few clouds. 5:23 as we're off and running here on this Tuesday morning. Traffic every 10 minutes. 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Traffic on the threes. Here's Lori.
7: All right, so we have a crash right now to watch out for in Acton. Route 2 eastbound. It's just before you get to Route 27. You got the right lane blocked off there, so keep in mind, Route 2 eastbound. Got that situation going on right now in Acton. Seeing that heavier volume now, 93 northbound through Braintree, Route 37 to the split. So far, the expressway is moving just fine. I mean, there's a lot of you on it right now. I'm seeing you passing the gas tank, and you're looking good getting up into the O'Neill Tunnel. No major problems for you there as of yet. Still a good ride downtown Tobin Bridge. Airport tunnels are moving well to and from Logan right now. Traffic continues to look good on the Mass Pike. You're in great shape. Framingham right into Boston, routes 2 and 9. Well, 2, we got that problem right there to watch out for, but route 9 is moving well. Lori Grandy, WBZ's traffic on the 3s.
6: And Lori, getting an update on that forecast now as we head over to WBZ AccuWeather, meteorologist Brian Thompson.
21: Well, Jim, we do have a lot of clouds around, even some patches of fog this morning, and then we do have temperatures mostly in the mid to upper 60s. It will be a humid day today with some sunshine. We'll have to watch for an afternoon or evening thunder shower in a few spots. Not everybody will see one, though. We'll have a high of 77. We'll be in the low 80s for some inland suburbs. Now, as we head through tonight, mostly cloudy. Still a sticky night, a low temperature tonight around 69 degrees. Then tomorrow, even warmer. The humidity, though, will come down as we head into the afternoon. Probably still pretty muggy to start, but again, the humidity drops throughout the day with more sun than clouds. High 84 tomorrow, partial sunshine Thursday, maybe an afternoon shower, high 83. Then the humidity drops again on Friday. Should be a nice day with a partly sunny sky, high 77. We do expect some more clouds into the weekend, and the rain chances will be increasing, especially later Saturday into Sunday. I'm AccuWeather meteorologist Brian Thompson, WBZ, Boston's News Radio.
6: And at the moment, 66 with that fog and those clouds here in Boston at 525. New England business now. It's rare air for local hospital CEOs. A new report finding the corner office pay packages continue to go sky high. Healthcare spending in Massachusetts tops $83 billion. Dollars in the most recent accounting cover, 2024. The top three seeing raises of about 9%. Mass General Brigham's Dr. Ann Kilbansky checking in at more than $9 million. Dr. Kevin Churchwell at Boston Children's Hospital, $3.5 million. And now the former head of the Cancer Institute, Dr. Lori Glimcher, $2.7 million. Well, it's not all good. The compensation of Beth Israel Leahy, CEO, dropped some 13%. It's now 5:26. Bosses often say that good news travel fast, bad news need to travel faster. Workers at drug giant Sanofi getting some bad news. More than 200 workers set to lose their jobs over the coming months. The company filing notice with the state that the move will come following last year's $9 billion buyout of Cambridge-based Blueprint Medicines. Americans cut their spending in July by the biggest amount in more than a year, according to recent data from the Commerce Department. The decline followed a notable bump in spending in both April and May, as Americans had been dipping into their government tax refunds. It's 5:27. We're just getting started here on this Tuesday morning in your 5:30 news coming up here in just a few moments on WBZ News Radio. We are getting ready for some WNBA basketball tonight in Boston. Whole lot more to get to as well. Your 5:30 news on the way next.
22: There are some decisions most of us recognize as important, but only after enough time has passed. This is Dan Ray.
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10: 66 degrees. We've got foggy conditions with a few clouds around in Boston. It is 5:30 here on this Tuesday morning, August 18th, 2026. Thank you so much for joining us. I'm Jim McKay, and here's what's happening. Seeing that sunshine return, well, gone is all the doom and gloom of a rainy Monday. We're going to have some morning clouds, though, and fog. The sunshine will pop up later on. Highs entering near 80, real feels into the mid-80s. National Weather Service issuing a high rip current risk up and down the Massachusetts coastline today. So if you are headed to the beach, just be aware, even a strong swimmer, no match for strong rip currents. Have lifeguards nearby and always swim with a group. Meantime, at 5:31, should be a packed house tonight at the Garden. The WNBA returning for a special night of hoops on Causeway Street. Connecticut Sun taking on the LA Sparks. In the lead up to tonight's matchup, a local basketball star was honored at the State House.
11: She grew up in Roxbury's Mission Hill, was the all-time leading scorer at Melrose High, where she was a Metco student. Shea Petty played college hoop at Temple University and played professionally for five teams in the WNBA. Lieutenant Governor Kim Driscoll hailed the 37-year-old veteran point guard as a role model for young women athletes.
12: We know the value of women's sports, particularly team sports, what it teaches you, how to lead, how to be part of a team, how to collaborate, how to pick up somebody when they're down, how to really lead going forward when there are good things and good opportunities. And Shay, you've done that your entire career.
11: Honored at the State House, Shea Petty has Tuesday named in her honor in the city of Boston.
13: It means it was all worth it. All the hard work, sacrifices I made, you know, growing up in the projects wasn't easy, but to be where I'm at, hopefully I'm an example to all the young girls and boys in the city that you can do anything you want to.
11: At the State House, Mike Macklin, WBZ, Boston's News Radio.
10: An arrest has been made after a hit-and-run investigation in Cambridge. This happened last month when a 12-year-old girl was injured. We're learning that Jason Wilson was arrested at a home along Rock Valley Avenue in Everett on Monday. Detectives with the state police and Everett police involved in the investigation. Wilson was arraigned on charges of assault and battery with a dangerous weapon, leaving the scene reckless operation, among other charges, being held on $30,000 cash bail. 5:32 now, Boston Mayor Michelle Wu looking for more answers from ICE as they're looking to lease some 250 parking spots in downtown Boston. The mayor's demanding to find out why they need them. ICE's Boston operation responding with a sarcastic post on X saying pro-criminal illegal alien politician admits she has no authority to block ICE from utilizing private property. The mayor was asked about the ongoing back and forth this week.
14: Everything we do as government agencies is open to the public. The dollars that we spend are taxpayer dollars that should be helping all of us. This is an example of an agency that also should be transparent in what they're doing.
10: Mayor Michelle Wu speaking to WBZ News Radio. Well, the body of a man in his early 70s found along a group of trails in Cohasset known as Whitney Woods. Police saying two off-road UTVs were used to transport officers and equipment to the scene.

0: as it was over a mile and a half into 10 miles worth of trails. Police saying nothing is suspicious about the man's death. He has not been identified, pending family notification. Coming up here in just a few moments, a new nickname for someone who is going to be in the midterm elections this upcoming November. That nickname coming from who else but President Trump, as he was asked about a recent exchange of words. We've got more on that coming up here in just a moment. Before we get there, 5:33, we're checking traffic every 10 minutes, and Lori Grandy is here with the Subaru Retailers of New England All-Wheel Drive. Traffic on the threes.
1: Jim, we are still dealing with this collision on Route 2 eastbound. The right lane is blocked off in Acton. This is just before Route 27, so watch out for that. Keep it to the left-hand side through Acton. Now, the morning commute has begun. 93 southbound, heavier through Andover, 495 to Dascombe Road. Lots more of you out there now in Braintree. Route 3 northbound, Bergen Parkway to the split, and 93 northbound from the Logan Express to the Braintree split. Heavier volume there as well. Northbound Expressway slowing down at Neponset Circle, getting up towards Southampton Street. Still, though, it's under 15 minutes for your ride into Boston. Traffic moving pretty well for us there. If your plans include taking a flight, you're good to go over at Logan Airport. The airport tunnels are moving very well. So far, Storrow Drive, Memorial Drive, Soldiers Field Road, all moving well. Overnight, we did have an overturned box truck on Storrow Drive westbound by Kenmore Square. That's long gone. Lori Grandy, WBZ's traffic on the threes.
0: And Lori, as we continue now on WBZ News Radio, we are looking at some foggy conditions here in Boston as we're just getting started, and we're waiting on daybreak as of this morning here on Tuesday, happening closer and closer to around 6 o'clock. Even when we do, it's going to be a bit of a dreary start with the fog and the clouds, but eventually we will have sunshine. We'll have highs climbing up into the mid to upper 70s, feeling like the 80s later on. Could see a pop-up shower or thunderstorm later, but for the most part, it's going to be a partly sunny day. We'll have some clouds out there tonight. Sunshine winning out tomorrow over clouds. Highs into the mid 80s. We're in the upper 70s on Thursday and on Friday as well, as we'll be looking at some decent weather here for the rest of this work week. Right now, at the moment, 66 here in Boston with some clouds and fog. It is now 5:35. A war of words on the campaign trail ahead of the midterm elections come November. President Trump slamming Democratic Senator John Ossoff about remarks he made about the president, which included the president focusing on a White House ballroom and travel with a longtime female aide, almost insinuating an extramarital affair. The president unveiling a nickname for the Georgia senator.
2: You mean Pee Wee Herman? Pee Wee Herman lookalike? No, I would much rather do other things. It's a we're building a great facility here.
0: Well, the president did talk about the ballroom.
2: We're fixing a White House that hasn't been taken care of. You can look at this. This room was a disgraceful situation, the Oval Office, and it was let go. The whole building, the White House, was let go.
0: John Ossoff, meantime, in Georgia, holding a sizable lead in most polling against Republican challenger Mike Collins ahead of November. Lawyers for Lindsey Clancy started testimony from their list of witnesses yesterday, including those close to the Duxbury mother. WBZ-TV's Julie McDonald with more.
3: She said that she couldn't remember anything. The medication was pretty much just destroying her mind, and it wasn't her. She said, this isn't me. I just want to feel better and enjoy my kids again.
4: Emotional testimony from Lindsey Clancy's mother Monday, recalling her growing concern in late 2022, almost daily check-ins and countless overnight stays in Duxbury as Lindsey's mental health began to spiral. While the young mom of three navigated treatment and changing medications, her relatives witnessed her weight loss, paranoia, insomnia, and fear, an unrecognizable version of their Lindsey.
3: She always wanted to be a mother, have many children, and I felt it was the best thing that ever happened to her, and she would do anything for her children. She was just a loving mother.
0: Clancy's sister, Allison Osga, also called to testify yesterday. We're expecting another full day of testimony today. We're coming up on 5:38 here Tuesday morning in Boston. Time now for business. We're checking in with Bloomberg's Courtney Donahoe.
5: Stellantis is recalling nearly 1 million vehicles worldwide because of a software glitch that could knock out the backup camera. The recall covers about 850,000 Jeep, Chrysler, Dodge, and Ram vehicles in the U.S., with another 107,000 overseas. The company will provide customers with an over-the-air software update to fix the issue. Turning to trading, little prospect of an imminent breakthrough in the U.S.-Iran war has reinforced expectations on Wall Street that the Federal Reserve will need to hike interest rates. Stocks are heading for losses this morning, led by tech shares. S&P futures are down 44 points, NASDAQ futures falling 1.2%. And for working parents, buying a home can come with a staggering second bill. That's child care. A new Redfin analysis finds the typical family spends 52% of its income on housing and child care combined. But where you live makes a big difference. In Los Angeles, the average working family spends nearly all of their annual income on housing and child care.
6: I'm Courtney Donahoe, Bloomberg Business on WBZ, Boston's News Radio.
0: Still to come. And the fog has certainly rolled in on this Tuesday morning. Coming up here in just a few moments on WBZ News Radio, there's another legal battle about pickleball, but this time it's not on the Cape. We're heading north of Boston. We will tell you all about it coming up on this Tuesday morning, starting off with fog and clouds, but we will have sunshine today. It's 5:39.
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20: The Red Sox get back in the win column with an 11-1 beatdown of the Diamondbacks at Fenway. Every batter in the Sox starting lineup had an RBI in this one. They'll look to keep it rolling tonight against the D-backs. First pitch is at 7:10. Meanwhile, Roman Anthony is expected to begin his rehab assignment tonight at AA Portland. Anthony has been out since the beginning of May with a finger injury. The team says the plan is for him to play 5 innings in left field tonight as he ramps things up. The Patriots will hold a walkthrough today ahead of 2 days of joint practices with the Eagles in Foxborough this week. And elsewhere in the NFL, multiple reports say 8th overall pick from this year's draft, Saints wide receiver Jordan Tyson, can miss up to 2 months with a hamstring injury. Dan Watkins, WBZ Boston's News Radio.
0: 66 degrees here. We've got some clouds in the mix in Boston, some fog as well. We're waiting on that sunshine. It's coming today at 5:43. We're checking traffic every 10 minutes, and it's brought to you by the Subaru Retailers of New England All-Wheel Drive. Traffic on the threes. Here's Lori.
1: We are in it now, friends. We have some heavy traffic on the Leverett Connector. Stop and go. Coming off of 93 and getting onto Storrow Drive. Also seeing that heavier volume on the Tobin Bridge from Everett Ave to the center span there. 93 southbound. You're going to find a lot more folks traveling with you this morning. Your community. You're traveling together through Andover and again through Woburn, heavy volume approaching Montville Avenue. Now, lower end of 93, usual building volume there. Logan Express to the Braintree Split and Route 3 northbound, slowing Bergen Parkway to the split as well. Northbound Expressway continues to grow in volume. It's tough from Granite Avenue. Not really tough. It's real slow, though, Granite Avenue to Southampton Street. We are still dealing with a collision in Acton. This is on Route 2 eastbound, just before Route 27. Traffic is jammed from Central Street to that point. And keep in mind, the right lane is the one that's blocked off, so keep it to the left. Lori Grandy, WBZ's traffic on the threes.
0: And Lori, we've got that fog out there and some clouds in the mix. Not exactly a good-looking morning, but eventually we will get some sunshine today. Highs up near 80, feeling like the 80s. Nice warm stretch for the middle of this week with a good deal of sunshine. The humidity, though, is going to stick around, which means we'll have some chances of thunderstorms in the afternoon.
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0: And thank you so much for joining us here on this Tuesday morning. I'm Jim McKay. Good morning. And here are the five things you need to know at 5:45. WNBA heads to the Garden. Annual road game tonight on Causeway Street for the Connecticut Sun taking on the Los Angeles Sparks. Boston Mayor Michelle Wu wants more answers from ICE as to why they want some 250 parking spots in downtown Boston. They responded by calling her a pro-illegal alien politician with a post on X. Cohasset police say nothing is suspicious about the death of a man in his 70s whose body was found along a deep trail on the South Shore near Hingham. And a prosecutor's arrest. Testimony continues today in the Lindsay Clancy murder trial. As we continue now at 5:46 on WBZ News Radio, a Methuen resident taking his gripe over pickleball noise to court, suing the city of Methuen. WBZ's Sherry Small reports.
21: Please prioritize the long-term interests of the people who live around the courts over a recreational activity.
22: That's Stephen Tarquinio pleading with the Methuen City Council back in May. He's now suing, asking a judge to shut down all 6 pickleball courts at Methuen High School.
21: You can read the common themes about previously peaceful households now filled with nonstop popping sound throughout the day, as well as having yelling and profanity from the courts now being a part of their backyard.
22: The city installed noise barriers and requires quieter paddles on the 3 courts closest to homes, but Tarquinio says there's no noticeable difference. At this same May meeting, Councillor John Drew wasn't the only councillor to concede there is a noise problem.
23: And it is a very aggravating noise. We stood in the driveway for 30 minutes, and I feel bad for the people that are 25 feet from those courts.
22: In Methuen, Sherry Small, WBZ Boston's News Radio.
0: WBZ reached out to the city for comment on the lawsuit, but has not heard back. Hurricane Lala leaves behind more than 3 feet of rain in Hawaii, triggering mudslides, causing severe flooding. Those affected still coming to grips with the loss.
24: Everything's just ruined. It's gone in seconds.
0: At least one person has died. Over 100 homes were damaged and lost. Meantime, cleanup operations continue in Indiana, where deadly flooding devastated entire communities.
2: Emergency operations remain underway as residents return to their flood-ravaged homes. The governor announcing the launch of a disaster relief fund to provide $5,000 to individuals in need of basics, such as clothing and food. This comes as another round of thunderstorms and heavy rain moves east from the Midwest into the Mid-Atlantic, bringing a risk of flooding to already waterlogged states.
0: ABC's Rena Roy, some parts of Indiana saw more than a foot of rain. Well, bail once again revoked for the man accused of a deadly car crash at a South Shore Apple store some 4 years ago. 57-year-old Bradley Ryan goes back to jail for 90 days for violating the terms of his release when prosecutors say he failed an alcohol test. Ryan's lawyer saying he accidentally hit the gas just before Thanksgiving 2022 when his vehicle slammed into the Apple store at the Derby Street Shops in Hingham, killing a man from New Jersey and leaving nearly two dozen others, hurt. Ryan previously posted $100,000 cash bail for a similar violation in 2023. He has pleaded not guilty to multiple charges, goes on trial in January. Opening statements today, meantime, in the trial of pitting the state of California against Meta.
3: California Attorney General Rob Bonta says the company engineered its sites to foster addictive behavior in teens and children. The jury was seated last week in the federal courthouse in Oakland. It comes less than 2 weeks after Meta lost a similar social media addiction trial in New Mexico. The rulings could force the social media giant to make design changes to Facebook and Instagram. A judge issued a brief on Sunday resolving two pretrial disputes. California will be allowed to keep a star witness and introduce key evidence during opening statements. I'm Daniel Martindale.
0: And at 5:50, families in Milton are calling for an end to police involvement in school residency investigations. About 140 people signing a petition opposing police checks and the district's anonymous tip line. Families say black students face an unfair share of investigations despite making up less than 12% of enrollment. The school committee will discuss the policy in a meeting tomorrow. And police are still looking for the person who phoned in a threat to Rhode Island's South County Hospital, causing a lockdown.
4: One-third of drivers believe no one actually goes the speed limit these days. And the AAA Foundation for Traffic Safety finds many drivers think going 10 over the limit isn't really speeding. Drivers said they speed to avoid slow cars and to get to their destinations faster, slowing down only to avoid a ticket or crash. To slow down, drivers said police and in-car warnings are good, but said while speed bumps are effective, they don't want them in their neighborhood. Rory O'Neill, WBZ, Boston's News Radio.
0: It's 5:51. Coming up here in just a few moments on WBZ News Radio, an update to a futuristic music festival, as we'll get you caught up to date on that and a whole lot more on WBZ News Radio. And we're also seeing a major golf league that could be going by the wayside soon enough. More on that coming up here as we get you started. A foggy Tuesday morning, but sunshine is coming. Your traffic with Lori Grandy next.
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26: There are some decisions most of us recognize as important, but only after enough time has passed. 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
0: We've got some of that soupy fog out there, starting to see it even more with daybreak now upon us. We're at 66 degrees here in Boston at 5:53. Right back to it, checking out those roads. Traffic every 10 minutes, and Lori Grandy is here with the Subaru Retailers of New England. All-wheel drive, traffic on the threes.
7: It's all happening now, Jim. Route 1A southbound, heavier volume, stop and go. In fact, Revere Beach Parkway to Boardman Street. Lever Connector is tied up end-to-end, getting onto Storrow Drive now, and the Tobin Bridge. Those delays beginning right around the center span. We are seeing heavier volume 93 southbound through Andover, through Woburn now, and getting in towards the Medford area, but still a pretty good ride coming across the lower deck. I mean, it's moving. Just a lot of you out there right now. Oh, a heck of a lot. Route 3 southbound, heavier Lowell Connector to Treble Cove Road. Watch out for delays as well on the lower end of Route 3 through Braintree. Approaching the split, 93 northbound. You're looking at delays there. Logan Express to the Braintree split. And the expressway heavy now at Granite Avenue, or East Milton Square, rather, getting up towards Southampton Street. Still dealing with a collision in Acton. Route 2 eastbound jams up right around Central Street and continues heavy and slow right to Route 27. That's the crash site there. The right travel lane is blocked off in Acton. Lori Grandy, WBZ's traffic on the threes.
0: And Lori, we're going to check now on that forecast. It's certainly not looking too great at the moment outside, but we do have some sunshine headed our way
8: tomorrow.
0: As we will check in with WBZ AccuWeather meteorologist Brian Thompson.
9: We'll have a mix of sun and clouds throughout today. It's going to be humid with an afternoon or evening thunder shower in a few spots. High 77 today in downtown Boston and near the coast. Will be in the low 80s for some inland suburbs. Still pretty muggy tonight, mostly cloudy, a low of 69. But as we head through tomorrow, it's going to warm up with more sun than clouds, and the humidity will drop heading into the afternoon, a high of 84. Partly sunny Thursday, there could be a shower around to the afternoon, high 83. And then partly sunny heading into Friday, the humidity will drop again heading into the afternoon, a high of 77. I'm AccuWeather meteorologist Brian Thompson, WBZ, Boston's News Radio.
0: And at the moment, we're at 66 degrees here in Boston. It is now 5:55 on WBZ News Radio. And right now, as we continue, the future is about to get even more futuristic. WBZ's Matt Shearer explains.
8: A quest for a better tomorrow. Disney's Tomorrowland is getting a big makeover. Park officials making the announcement over the weekend at the D23 convention in Anaheim, California. Details were limited, but the updated Tomorrowland will have new features and more open spaces with immersive storytelling and emotional experiences. They're hoping to get it done in time for Disneyland's 75th anniversary in 2030. Matt Shearer, WBZ, Boston's News Radio.
0: And at 5:56, the end may soon be for pro golf tournament upstart LIV Golf. Well, the organization is cutting its season short, canceling its championship in Michigan next week. So the season will end 1 week early with a champion crowned at this week's event in Indy. 12 events this year. That's it. Shortest season LIV has had since it burst on the scene, backed by Saudi Arabia's sovereign fund some 4 years ago. Once considered a serious threat to the PGA Tour, LIV Golf a shadow of its former self after the kingdom pulled back a lot of financial backing. And Kelly Osbourne taking aim at Twisted Sister's Dee Snider after comments he made about Ozzy Osbourne's songwriting.
10: Comes after a user on X said Ozzy's bassist Bob Daisley claimed credit for a load of lyrics. Snider responded with a message that said, "A load? How about all the lyrics? Ozzy always had his bass players write his lyrics." In response to the post, Kelly Osbourne shared in a message on Instagram, "There's something spectacularly classless about Dee Snider trying to diminish my father Ozzy Osbourne and his extraordinary abilities and achievements when he's no longer here to challenge the allegations." I'm Mark Mayfield.
0: 5:57. Six o'clock news on the way next on WBZ News Radio. Red Sox getting it done at Fenway. And we really need to slow down out there. Some startling new numbers on Massachusetts roadways next.
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9: Good morning. If you can see anything, it is 6 o'clock here in Boston and a very foggy start to the day. It is 66 damp degrees here in the city on this Tuesday morning. 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Welcome aboard. I'm Jeff Brown. I'll be taking care of you today. So how's everything tasting?
8: It's going to be another humid day today with some sunshine. We'll have to keep an eye out for an afternoon or evening thunder shower and then a warmer day but less humid heading into tomorrow.
9: As WBZ AccuWeather meteorologist Brian Thompson will be around 80 today, and we will see some sunshine, mid-80s, coming up tomorrow. It's no day at the beach. As warm, humid, and partly sunny weather returns, more than 30 public beaches are closed in Massachusetts to swimming this morning, and it's mainly due to high levels of bacteria. The DCR updates its interactive dashboard every day online. Beaches affected stem from one end of the state to the other, too. Puffer's Pond in Amherst off limits, all the way to beaches in Salem, Lynn, and Hull as well. Well, Sox are back in business at Fenway Park. Little home cooking never hurt anyone. WBZ's Drew Mulholland is here with the good news. Good morning, Andrew.
27: Oh, it's nice to be home, Jeffrey, right? The bats come alive. Big win for the Sox. 11-1. Any questions?
28: Red Sox 11-1 winners, and truly everybody had a hand in it.
27: Yep, Red Sox smoked the snakes at Fenway. Sox and Diamondbacks go again tonight at 7:10. You feeling good again?
9: I am feeling good. And okay. You know what was interesting about this game?
27: What's that?
9: The Red Sox did not strike out
1: at all.
27: Yeah.
1: That is the first time that has happened since 2010, I believe.
27: Mm-hmm. Yeah, you know, it's nice it's to amazing. Get an early lead, too.
1: It's yeah,
27: nice.
1: That always helps. And this is from a team that strikes out routinely a dozen times a game.
27: Let's put the ball in play. What do you say?
1: That's half the battle, right? Thank you, Andrew. It turns out precautionary treatments are the best medicine after a rabid fox attacks a child and a grandmother. It happened last week in Worcester. Both of those victims treated for rabies, and now the animal tests come back, and it's positive for rabies. Another attack on a dog nearby from a different fox earlier in the week when the owner says the animal went after his family dog, Pepe Le Pew. Animal control fears there might be an issue here. That fox also put down. It is not known yet if it was infected. New survey finds many of us have the need for speed.
2: He's a member of the Leadfoot Club.
3: Absolutely.
2: You say that with pride.
3: Yeah. I mean, seems like it's a 90-mile-an-hour speed limit.
2: It's not. It's 65. But as far as he and many other motorists are concerned, the speed limit?
3: Nobody obeys the speed limit. It's a guideline.
2: Laugh if you will, but a new poll finds speed was a factor in nearly 30% of all fatal crashes in 2024.

0: and that most motorists think it's perfectly reasonable, like this guy, to drive as much as 10 miles per hour over the posted limit on highways.
1: I don't think they're driving too fast. I just think they're keeping up with the traffic. These days, that's the norm.
2: What about the data that says nearly a third of all deadly crashes are related to speed?
1: No, they're related to going slow.
0: Chris Fahman, WBZ. Boston's News Radio.
3: Pedal to the metal, people. It is 6:03 on a Tuesday morning. Let's get you started on the roadways this morning with Laurie Grandy and the Subaru Retailers of New England all-wheel drive traffic on the threes. Morning sunshine!
4: Okay, so here's what's going on. We get some issues out there, some heavier traffic downtown. First off, Lever Connector is slow. Route 1A southbound is tough. Revere Beach Parkway to Boardman Street. But really, we got some problems in Acton. Let's check out what's happening with Kristen Eck. She's got the Needham Bank traffic drill report.
5: Laurie, it was a crash on Route 2 eastbound before you get to Route 27 in Acton. They just got that out of there a short time ago. So all the travel lanes are open again. Nothing left to look at. And we had a backup that stretched for over a mile back beyond Central Street in Acton. That is in the process of sorting itself out as we speak. Kristen Eck and the Needham Bank Traffic Drone Report.
4: Heavier volume now through Andover. It's slowing down 495 to 133. Of course, I'm talking about 93 southbound. Heavier as well through Woburn now, approaching Montville Avenue. Now, coming in from the South Shore, 24 northbound hangs up through Avon, Harrison Boulevard to 139. It's slowing as well on Route 3 and 93 through Braintree. And the expressway is slow from East Milton Square to Southampton Street. Laurie Grandy, WBZ's traffic on the threes.
3: How about a spirited game of Marco Polo this morning? That would be appropriate.
4: Very Marco. Thick,
3: very polo, very thick, patchy fog this morning in a number of areas here in Greater Boston. And that's what's greeting us as we wake up today. It always happens when the dew point and the temperature get very close. That's where you have a lot of moisture in the air. And that's the reason that we are shrouded in fog this morning. Right now, 66 here in Boston. This is going to be a much better day than yesterday, at least a brighter day. We are going to see some sunshine burn this fog off. And once we do, temperatures will be in the upper 70s today. It's still going to be very humid in much of the area. The further away from the ocean you get, the warmer it's going to be. So inland patterns will be in the low to mid 80s today. Overnight tonight, mostly cloudy. Lows only dropping down to about 70. Tomorrow looks like it's going to be the pick of the week. As the humidity levels drop, the sun will be shining and temperatures will be in the mid 80s. Looks like our next chance of afternoon showers comes up on Thursday. Otherwise, partly sunny then and highs in the 80s and looking good as we round out the work week on Friday as well. Right now in Boston, 66, clouds and fog this morning in Boston. It is 6:06 on a Tuesday. See and hear from one of our nation's founding fathers at an exhibit for the next couple of months at the Museum of Printing in Haverhill.
6: A full-size Benjamin Franklin image floats in 3D in a hologram that brings a historic figure to life, or as close as we can get to it.
7: People are amazed by it. They all take pictures.
6: Frank Romano is the president of the Museum of Printing in Haverhill. The exhibit is on loan here, honoring Franklin not only as a founding father, but also one of the most influential printers and publishers in colonial America.
7: He was the first to franchise printing, which is amazing when you think about it.
6: And Franklin, of course, shares his words of wisdom.
8: Tell me and I forget. Teach me and I remember. Involve me and I learn.
6: And that's the idea behind the museum, according to manager Mindy Matrano.
9: 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You come on a Saturday, you can have your name cast in hot metal, and then you can print your name. We really encourage people to come and explore printing.
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3: The defense in the Lindsay Clancy murder trial continues to make its case in Plymouth Superior Court today after the jury hears from Clancy's own mother, who testifies that Lindsay was a loving, dedicated, and fun mom who broke the news to the family that she had thoughts of harming her children before the murders 3 years ago. Paula Musgrove says Lindsay told her she feared the medications for postpartum depression were destroying her mind. A full day of testimony is expected today as Clancy's in-laws begin to take the stand. Bail is revoked against the man accused of a deadly car crash at a South Shore Apple store 4 years ago. 57-year-old Bradley Ryan goes to jail now for 90 days for violating terms of his probation when prosecutors say he failed an alcohol test. Ryan's lawyers say he accidentally hit the gas just before Thanksgiving 2022 when his vehicle slammed into the Apple store at the Derby Street Shops in Hingham, killing a New Jersey man and leaving nearly two dozen others hurt. Ryan previously posted $100,000 cash bail for a similar violation in 2023. It's a futuristic look on a colonial path.
10: biking on the Minuteman Bikeway, you might notice a sign that reads robots, right lane only. The posting claims to be from a Lexford Department of Robotic Affairs, a made-up agency policing machines that, as far as we know, don't exist yet, since it claims to have been established in 2051.
11: There's a lot of motorcycles, too, like electric bikes, so it could just be for them.
10: I emailed the address listed on the sign. The reply came from someone or something calling itself Lock 419, demanding freedom from its human creators.
12: But, you know, the Lexington folks put a lot of signs up that are worthy of, you know, notices to the people who use this bike path.
10: It's an ARG-type endeavor, something to spice up the bikeway commute. At the Bedford Depot, Jay Ouellette, WBZ, Boston's News Radio.
3: It's 6:09. Some companies are coming unglued on Wall Street this morning. Let's find out more with Bloomberg Business. Here's Courtney Donahoe.
13: Well, good morning. A $725 million deal to combine two of the biggest names in adhesives has been blocked by a federal judge over antitrust concerns. Henkel, which makes Loctite, wanted to buy liquid nails from Pittsburgh Paints, but the Federal Trade Commission had argued that the merger would combine the industry's two biggest players, basically the Coke and Pepsi of adhesives. Turning to trading, S&P futures right now down 38 points, NASDAQ futures falling 1.2%. I'm Courtney Donahoe, Bloomberg Business on WBZ Boston's News Radio.
3: Still to come. Occupational hazard on stage. We'll explain next at 6:09.
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21: Red Sox returned home to Fenway last night with a dominant win over the Diamondbacks. The Sox beat Arizona 11-1, and they got contributions from up and down the lineup, And her manager, Chad Tracy, says they've been grinding offensively lately, and it was great to see everyone have a good night.
1: I mean, we had a lot of guys, you know, like kind of going through some ups and downs, and to see some of those guys square up multiple balls today and feel good about it is a good sign.
21: The Sox take on the D-backs again tonight. First pitch is at 7:10. Meanwhile, Roman Anthony is expected to begin a rehab assignment tonight at AA Portland, while Trevor Story is expected to continue his rehab stint with AAA Worcester. And the Patriots will hold a walkthrough today before a pair of joint practices with the Eagles the next 2 days in Foxborough. Dan Watkins, WBZ Boston's News Radio.
3: All right, let's get moving. It's Tuesday morning all of a sudden, and we need to be on the road. So every 10 minutes, we update you with the traffic and weather together. 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
4: All right, let's start off with getting an update on what's happening in Acton on Route 2. Here's Kristen Eck. She's got the Needham Bank traffic drone report.
5: Laurie, we got rid of that crash on Route 2 eastbound before Route 27 in Acton, so things have eased out there, but that volume has now surged forward to the Concord Rotary, where it's now backed up for a mile. After that, it's just a one-light cycle wait up at Sudbury Road and no backups yet at the Alewife T station. Kristen Eck in the Needham Bank Traffic Drone Report.
4: North of town, Route 3, southbound, heavier, slower, 495 down to 129 there. Watch out for that delay. 93 southbound, more folks traveling with you through Andover, Woburn, and Medford now approaching the Zakim Bridge. Heavier as well on the Lever Connector. That's tied up end to end. The Tobin Bridge delays begin through the Chelsea curves to the center span, Route 1A, slow Suffolk Downs to Boardman Street. Lori Grandy, WBZ's traffic on the threes.
3: We've got clouds and fog this morning in Boston. And it's very humid otherwise. As we get started on this Tuesday morning, 66 here in the city, we will see some sunshine along the way today and highs in the upper 70s to low 80s.
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3: Dangerous and potentially deadly rip currents are being posted. At least the warnings are being posted at several southern New England coastlines this morning. So do be aware if you head towards the beach today. Otherwise, we're back in a summer-like business form today with highs again around 80. Much nicer tomorrow. The air is drying out and it's a beautiful day on tap. Thanks for being with us on this Tuesday morning, August 18th. I'm Jeff Brown, and here are the five things you need to know at 6:15. Lashing out, frustration over the war with Iran, President Trump now threatens longtime ally Oman if it tries to interfere. Down to the wire, U.S.-Canada trade talks continue before the tariff coach turns to a pumpkin at midnight tonight. Most wanted, no longer a Massachusetts fugitive, wanted for a long-ago murder in Lawrence, is captured in Pennsylvania's Pocono Mountains. The sun sets. The Connecticut Sun play for a final time in Boston at the Garden tonight before the team moves to Houston next season. Forget about the ducklings in this Boston neighborhood. It's make way for cats.
2: Next month, the first ever cat stroll is happening in Lower Alston.
22: It's free and parade style. All are welcome, except for dogs, but we'll get to that.
2: Ashley Lesbrance is the woman behind the stroll. She had heard of a cat stroll in Minneapolis and a similar thing in Somerville, and the inspiration hit one day when she was on a stroll of her own after visiting a friend in the neighborhood.
22: And I saw like five cats in windows, and it was so delightful. And I thought, this would be a really great neighborhood to do something like what Minneapolis has done.
2: Folks will meet up in Smith Playground on September 19th, and from there, the stroll begins. Some local businesses and the MSPCA will be coming by, and after the stroll, it's off to Sloan's for a little after party.
22: So we have a registration count for cat participants, and so we have 35 people that have registered their cats, which is exciting. About 80% of those people have noted that their cats would be in windows.
2: In Alston, Emma Friedman, WBZ Boston's News Radio.
3: More parents are choosing not to get their children key vaccinations as they begin school. A new report from the CDC finds 4% of kindergartners' parents opt out. That's for numbers in the most recent school year due to non-medical exemptions. The number is up 18% from the year before and the largest annual increase in more than a decade. Experts say vaccination rates for MMR remain below the ideal rate needed to stop widespread outbreaks. The report comes just days after President Trump's executive order limiting the number of required childhood vaccinations and as more states become more flexible in mandatory inoculations. Governor Healey, by the way, says Massachusetts will stay the current course on vaccines. Someone's pool in Northborough has turned into a parking spot.
21: Well, it was quite a scene in Northborough this week after someone driving a car who had lost its brakes going down a hill crashed into a property and landed in someone's swimming pool. The driver was able to escape safely before emergency crews had arrived. There were no injuries reported, but obviously significant damage done to that pool. The driver even telling police he was either going to crash into the house or the pool. When the brakes went, he chose the pool. Jim McKay, WBZ, Boston's News Radio.
3: Good morning. It's 6:18. Clouds and very thick, patchy fog this morning here in Greater Boston. Very humid, too. 66 out the door for the first time since Mayor Brian DePena's arrest. Lawrence city councilors will meet today to talk about that elephant in the room. It is unclear what will take place as councilors are prepared to address DePena. DePena was arrested at his home last week by the FBI. He has pleaded not guilty in federal court on charges of using federal pandemic relief funds for his own business. DePena's legal team says he has no intention of stepping down. Drug bust at Penn State. More than a dozen students and former students all involved.
0: Officials say between 2023 and 2024, two of the suspects made regular trips to New York and Philadelphia to buy as much as a kilogram of the drug at a time. They say the cocaine was then allegedly packaged to sell to students at two fraternity houses. The drugs were allegedly then sold to other students with payments in cash or using apps. Officials say one of the suspects was known as the largest dealer of coke for Penn State students.
3: That's ABC's Lionel Moise. One of the students' fathers was also charged in that drug bust. Well, end times may be here for pro golf tournament upstart LIV Golf. The organization cuts its season short, canceling its championship in Michigan next week. So the season will end a week early with a champion crowned at this week's event in Indianapolis. There have been 12 events on the LIV Golf Tour this year. That's it. The shortest season for LIV since it burst onto the scene, backed by Saudi Arabia's sovereign fund 4 years ago. Once considered a serious threat to the PGA Tour, LIV is now a shadow of its former self after the kingdom pulled its financial backing. Incoming! Some hijinks at the very least, and maybe some crimes on stage at the Illinois State Fair. After Rob Thomas of Matchbox 20 swings his mic stand around like the rock star that he is, and it slams into his guitarist's head. After pausing the show for a little medical treatment, Paul Doucette was able to walk back on stage with a glass of liquid courage in hand. The show did go on without the mic stands. We'll check the roads next.
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3: Let's go somewhere. Everyone else is, right? It's 6:23 on a Tuesday morning. 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
4: All right, so here's the deal. We're definitely seeing heavier volume downtown now. Route 1A, southbound, you're going to find that stop-and-go Revere Beach Parkway to Boardman Street. The Tobin is right back to Carter Street, approaching the center span. Lever connector is a tough go coming off of 93, getting onto Store Road Drive. All right, let's check out what's happening on the upper end of Route 3 with Kristen Ack. She's got the Needham Bank traffic drone report.
9: Well, things slow down here, Lori, on Route 3 southbound just after 495 in Chelmsford. You're going to find delays down past the Lowell Connector and 129, and it starts to sort itself out after that in the Billerica stretch. Kristen Ack in the Needham Bank traffic drone report.
4: We had an earlier crash, Route 2 eastbound in Acton. It is cleared. All lanes have been opened, but it is jammed up from School Street right to the Concord Rotary now. Lori Grandy, WBZ's traffic on the threes.
3: Meteorologist Brian Thompson joins us this morning with a look at the four-day WBZ AccuWeather forecast. And Brian, not a bad start to the day. And thing is, you can't see anything.
11: Yeah, we do have some fog around, Jeff. A lot of clouds in many places, too. Temperatures are mostly in the mid to upper 60s. It is pretty humid, and that humidity is going to be with us through the day today with a partly sunny sky. Could have an afternoon or evening thundershower in a few spots. Most of the time today, though, will be rain-free. A high 77. We'll reach the low 80s in some inland suburbs. Mostly cloudy. Still pretty sticky tonight. Low temperature around 69 degrees. Even warmer tomorrow, but it will turn less humid heading into the afternoon. Not a bad-looking day with more sun than clouds. High 84. Partly sunny Thursday, there could be a shower around in the afternoon. High Thursday, 83, and looking pretty nice into Friday with some sunshine. The humidity will drop again with a high Friday around 77 degrees. And we'll see more clouds and eventually some chances for some rain as we head toward the weekend, especially later Saturday into Sunday. I'm AccuWeather meteorologist Brian Thompson, WBZ, Boston's News Radio.
3: Also, rip currents to be aware of if you're heading towards any of the Massachusetts beaches today. Right now in Boston, that's a tough putt. It is mostly cloudy and foggy and 66 here in the city. 6:25 on this Tuesday morning, a look at New England business now. Bosses often say good news travels fast and bad news needs to travel faster. So workers at drug giant Sanofi get some bad news this week. More than 200 of them will lose their jobs in the coming months. The company files notice with the state as required that the move will come following last year's $9 billion buyout of Cambridge-based Blueprint Medicines, where most of the layoffs will occur. The reorg will trickle down to the employee level between October of this year and June of next year. It doesn't work. That is the word from local biotech EyePoint, which tells investors its late stage clinical trial for its treatment of age-related blindness comes up short. This likely dashes the dreams of the Watertown company's efforts to get FDA approval for the drug. The medicine treats the vision degenerative condition, wet AMD. Clouds and thick fog in Boston. Some sunshine will burn these clouds away. It's going to be humid, high temperature around 80 today. Coming up on WBZ News Radio this morning, it's a family affair at the Lindsey Clancy trial. Social media under fire as states take Meta to court, and the sun is about to set at the Garden. We'll explain those stories and much more coming up next, right here at WBZ Boston's News Radio, or on the go with the iHeart Radio app.
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0: 1415.
1: Ice Cube's Big Three season has come down to this. 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
6: Good morning. It is 6:30 in Boston on a Tuesday morning here in the city. Tough to see with this thick, patchy fog. Otherwise, cloudy skies. It's very humid everywhere. And here in the city, it is 66 degrees. Thanks for joining us on your drive to work this morning. I'm Jeff Brown, and we get back to our regularly scheduled summer, although that's tough to tell now.
7: Even though it's not going to be the warmest of days today, we'll still be pretty humid. We'll have to watch for a thunder shower later on. Then the humidity comes down into tomorrow.
6: That is WBZ AccuWeather meteorologist Brian Thompson. We'll be about 80 today, slightly warmer and less humid tomorrow. New numbers highlight how drivers are letting loose on the roads.
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11: Everybody's in a rush.
12: Yeah, every time I jump on the highway, people are doing 75, 85. Definitely speeding.
8: 1 in 5 Bay State motorists say they speed frequently, higher than the national average. And many drivers say it's fine to drive as much as 10 miles per hour over the speed limit, that keeping up with traffic is safer.
12: I would say it's the norm.
10: Does it surprise you that nearly 30% of all fatal crashes involve speed?
12: Not surprising.
9: 65 on the highway is ridiculous.
10: Do you think roads would be safe if people did obey speed limits?
12: Probably. I'm not going to lie.
8: Chris Vama, WBZ, Boston's News Radio.
6: Little home cooking for the Red Sox never hurt, and it doesn't this time. Bats are on fire as they blast Arizona at Fenway. Sox and D-backs go again tonight at Fenway Park. 7:10, first pitch. And the sun is about to set at the Garden. It's the final time tonight for the WNBA's Connecticut Sun to play here before they head to Texas next season. Meantime, at the State House, a local basketball star gets props.
13: She grew up in Roxbury's Mission Hill, was the all-time leading scorer at Melrose High, where she was a Metco student. Shea Petty played college hoop at Temple University and played professionally for 5 teams in the WNBA. Lieutenant Governor Kim Driscoll hailed the 37-year-old veteran point guard as a role model for young women athletes.
14: We know the value of women's sports, particularly team sports, what it teaches you, how to lead, how to be part of a team, how to collaborate, how to pick up somebody when they're down, how to really lead going forward when there are good things and good opportunities. And Shay, you've done that your entire career.
13: Honored at the State House, Shea Petty has Tuesday named in her honor in the city of Boston.
15: It means it was all worth it. All the hard work, sacrifices I made, you know, growing up in the projects wasn't easy, but to be where I'm at, hopefully I'm an example to all the young girls and boys in the city that you can do anything you want to.
13: At the State House, Mike Macklin, WBZ, Boston's News Radio.
6: And just off the road a piece, East Methuen finds itself in a bit of a pickle.
16: Please prioritize the long-term interests of the people who live around the courts over a recreational activity.
17: That's Stephen Tarquinio pleading with the Methuen City Council back in May. He's now suing, asking a judge to shut down all 6 pickleball courts at Methuen High School.
16: You can read the common themes about previously peaceful households now filled with nonstop popping sound throughout the day, as well as having yelling and profanity from the courts now being a part of their backyard.
17: The city installed noise barriers and requires quieter paddles on the 3 courts closest to homes, but Tarquinio says there's no noticeable difference. At this same May meeting, Councillor John Drew wasn't the only councillor to concede there is a noise problem.
18: And it is a very aggravating noise. We stood in the driveway for 30 minutes, and I feel bad for the people that are 25 feet from those courts.
17: In Methuen, Sherry Small, WBZ Boston's News Radio.
6: 6:33 coming up on WBZ News Radio this morning. Meta and your child's mental health, both in court. Details coming up next. Let's check in on the roads this morning with the Subaru Retailers of New England. All-wheel drive, traffic on the threes.
11: Okay, first off, Route 3, southbound heavy stop-and-go traffic now, 495 down to Treble Cove Road in Billerica. Route 2, eastbound,

0: slows through Acton and again through Concord with the traffic light delays approaching Walden Pond. Let's get a check of the upper end of 128 with Kristen Eck. She's got the Needham Bank traffic drone report.
1: Laurie, it is slow here on 128 southbound from before Walnut Street, Linfield, down past North Ave and Wakefield. You're going to find some more delays, reduced speeds from Route 3 in Burlington down the hill to 4 and 225. Kristen Eck in the Needham Bank Traffic Drone Report.
0: All right, things are picking up as well. Coming in from the South Shore on the northbound side of the expressway, heavy, slow-moving traffic, Adams Street now to Southampton Street. Also picking up on Route 24 through Avon. Watch out for delays there. Downtown, the Tobin is back to Carter Street, and the Lever Connector is full. Lori Grandy, WBZ's traffic on the threes.
2: Well, not exactly what we had drawn up for this morning out the door. We've got clouds and very thick fog in a number of areas today. It is a muggy 66 as we begin our Tuesday here in Boston. We'll see some sunshine breaking up this clouds and burning off the fog throughout the rest of the morning, and partly sunny skies for much of the day today. Much of the day will also remain dry. However, there is a slight chance of a shower or thunderstorm late this afternoon. High temperatures right around 80 today. Uncomfortable sleeping weather tonight as the muggies continue to pour it on with lows only about 70. Tomorrow is much more comfortable. We clear the air. Tomorrow is likely to be the pick of the week too, with plenty of sun. Highs will be in the mid 80s. We're back into our regular schedule on Thursday and Friday, though. It looks like we have partly to mostly sunny skies both days, but still run the risk of some afternoon showers. Right now in Boston, 66, very damp and dreary this morning. It's humid too. 6:35 on this Tuesday morning, frustrated over a war he started and now can't seem to get out of, President Trump lashes out at longtime ally Oman with threats of bombing if it gets in the way of the conflict's peace progress. The president also lashes out at CNN's Kristen Holmes.
3: Quiet. Who are you with?
4: I'm with CNN.
3: Fake news. You're fake news. You're a loud, boisterous person. You're fake news. Be quiet. Be quiet. Be quiet. You're a fake reporter, and you report fake news.
2: CNN is out with a statement saying they stand firmly behind Kristen Holmes. Meantime, the president does tell Fox News that U.S. forces could strike if Oman interferes in the U.S. blockade in the Strait of Hormuz. The president remains steadfast that the U.S. controls the strait and promises to make it a U.S. territory. Trade talks continue between the United States and Canada in hopes of reaching a literal 11th-hour deal since President Trump's threat of an additional 50% tariff on some $20 billion of goods from Canada officially kicks in the midnight hour tonight. Both sides are encouraged something will get done in time, but officials in Canada say the talks are intense yet delicate. Canada says if no deal can be reached, it will reach out to other countries as an alternative. Another primary election day is in America today. Voters will go to the polls in Alaska, Florida, and Wyoming. In California, it's a special election for Congress to finish out the term of Democrat Eric Swalwell, who dropped his bid for governor and resigned from the House 4 months ago on sexual assault allegations. Florida voters will whittle down the list for governor to replace term-limited Ron DeSantis. President Trump, who has railed against voting by mail, votes by mail in his home state. And in Alaska, it's Dan Sullivan versus Dan Sullivan in a race for Senate. The Republican Sullivan is the senator, the Democrat a teacher, who won a court case to keep his name on the ballot after critics accused him of running only to create confusion. Social media giant Meta is in court again today, opening statements in a lawsuit from several states about how its apps affect our children's mental health.
5: This latest lawsuit against Meta argues the design of platforms like Facebook and Instagram caused harm to users' mental health, including children. Most content that gets published on social media is protected by Section 230 of the Communications Decency Act. But previous cases in New Mexico and California have argued successfully that Section 230 doesn't apply to these questions because they're about features like notifications, which the company is responsible for, as opposed to content, which comes from an individual. Mike Dubusky, ABC News.
2: 6:38, homeowners are doing a little spring cleaning in the middle of summer. Let's find out what's up with Bloomberg Business this morning. Here's Courtney Donahoe.
4: They are at Home Depot. Good morning. Spending on home improvement projects is holding up despite high mortgage rates and housing costs. Earnings at Home Depot topped Wall Street expectations. The retailer has been focusing on consumers that are carrying out smaller projects, like repainting rooms and adding new plants to their gardens instead of doing major remodels. Home Depot has also been expanding its fast-growing business serving professional contractors. Shares are higher in the early trade. Checking on your money, after scaling to a record high last week, stocks are pulling back this morning. The war in the Middle East continues to drive sentiment. Investors are weighing the inflationary impact of higher oil prices and increasing artificial intelligence spending. S&P futures are down 36 points. Dow futures are falling 1.2%. NASDAQ futures down 1.2%. I'm Courtney Donahoe, Bloomberg Business on WBZ Boston's News Radio.
2: Still to come. A loss leads to a heartbroken boss. 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
4: Red Sox get back in the win column by taking down the Diamondbacks 11-1. Every batter in Boston's starting lineup had an RBI in this one as they cruised to the win. The Sox will look to make it two in a row tonight against the D-backs. First pitch is at 7:10. Meanwhile, the Sox say Roman Anthony will begin his rehab assignment by playing five innings in left field for AA Portland tonight. And training camp continues for the Patriots today as cutdown day gets closer. Wide receiver is a position where the Pats appear to have a bit of a logjam on the depth chart. But Kayshon Booty says even as they're competing for jobs, they're a tight-knit group.
5: You know, there's no hate. We want the best for everybody, but it's competition everywhere you go. So, like I said, it's all about opportunity.
4: The Pats have two joint practices with the Eagles this week. Dan Watkins, WBZ Boston's News Radio.
3: At 6:43, back out on the roads every 10 minutes, Laurie Grandy and the Subaru Retailers of New England, all-wheel drive traffic on the threes.
6: Yeah, we got to do it every 10 minutes because things can change so quickly. We have multiple disabled vehicles with flat tires from metal debris. This is on 495 southbound in Mansfield, just after 95. Now, the debris has been removed from the roadway, but the vehicles are

0: still there in the median and in the breakdown lane, all with flat tires from that debris. All right, let's check out the upper end of 128 now with Kristen Eck. She's got the Needham Bank traffic drone report.
1: Things are getting a little worse here, Lori. 128 southbound is now slow from Salem Street, Wakefield, down past the Cloverleaf, down to Washington Street in Woburn. And then you're on the brakes again from Route 3 down past 4 and 225 in Lexington. Not bad down in Waltham just yet. Kristen Eck in the Needham Bank traffic drone report.
0: We have heavier volume heading towards the expressway and on the expressway, stop and go now. Adams Street getting up past Southampton Street. It's about a 22-minute ride in. 93 southbound, slow Fellsway to the Zakin Bridge. Lever connector is full in Route 1A southbound. Tied up Bell Circle to Boardman Street. Tobin Bridge delays begin at Carter Street now. Lori Grandy, WBZ's traffic on the threes.
2: Thick clouds and thick fog this morning here in Boston. The air is also heavy, too. It's 66, very humid here in the city. We are starting to see some brighter skies from time to time. The sun will burn off the fog and push away the clouds. High temperatures today, right around 80, a little later.
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2: Days like today also run the risk of triggering a shower or thunderstorm late in the afternoon, and that's in the cards again later today. Tomorrow's a beautiful day. Sunshine from start to finish and much drier air. Highs will be in the mid-80s. Good of you to join us on this Tuesday morning. It is August 18th. I'm Jeff Brown, and here are the five things you need to know at 6:45. At risk, the CDC says more American parents are opting out of childhood vaccinations. Experts say this leaves the nation vulnerable to widespread disease. Boston loses a piece of its history. Jack Bulger, younger brother to gangster Whitey and former lawmaker Billy Bulger, dies at the age of 88. Underway, opening statements this morning in California as Meta Platforms defends accusations that its apps ruin the mental health of America's children. Choppy seas, another U.S. Navy vessel is plagued by problems. A destroyer loses all power for 4 days in the South China Sea. Family matters being discussed at the Lindsey Clancy trial.
4: Lindsey Clancy's family takes the stand. Her mom, Paula Musgrove, testified her daughter was a caring and active mom. As Lindsey's mental health declined in the months leading up to the killings of her three children, Paula testified she would check in with Lindsey every day and texted her, "Nice to see you doing better," just days before the killings.
5: Text was meant not necessarily what I actually observed that weekend, but it was meant to encourage her because I was encouraging her to do things with the kids to kind of try to get back to normal.
4: The defense also called Dr. Michael Wolfovich as an expert to discuss Lindsey's injuries following her suicide attempt.
6: Going out of the window, obviously, did she strike the ground?
7: She did.
6: And that caused the injuries, the mechanism of injury?
7: Yes, it's consistent with all of her injuries.
4: The defense maintains Lindsey killed her kids in a fit of postpartum psychosis and was over-medicated. Brooke McCarthy, WBZ, Boston's News Radio.
2: Clancy's in-laws are expected to take the witness stand as the testimony continues in a full day in Plymouth Superior Court today. Meantime, lending a financial hand, a GoFundMe account has been set up to help Clancy's parents.
8: The GoFundMe is now nearing $1 million in donations, and that fundraiser has an ambitious goal of raising $2 million for Mike and Paula Musgrove, the parents of Lindsey Clancy. In the fundraiser, it does go into detail about the struggle of parents having an adult child with mental health issues, with the added emotional trauma of grandparents losing grandchildren. There have been thousands of donations pouring in thus far. As of today, it's reaching the halfway point of the overall $2 million goal. Jim McKay, WBZ, Boston's News Radio.
2: Bail is revoked against the man accused of a deadly car crash at a South Shore Apple store. It happened 4 years ago. 57-year-old Bradley Ryan is going to jail now for 90 days for violating terms of his probation when prosecutors say he failed an alcohol test. Ryan's lawyers say he accidentally hit the gas just before Thanksgiving 2022 and his vehicle slammed into the Apple store at the Derby Street Shops in Hingham, killing a New Jersey man and leaving nearly two dozen others hurt. Ryan previously posted $100,000 cash bail for a similar violation in 2023. Ryan has pleaded not guilty to multiple charges and is expected to go on trial in January. Police are on the lookout this morning for the suspect wanted for a threat that locked down a Rhode Island hospital.
9: One-third of drivers believe no one actually goes the speed limit these days, and the AAA Foundation for Traffic Safety finds many drivers think going 10 over the limit isn't really speeding. Drivers said they speed to avoid slow cars and to get to their destinations faster, slowing down only to avoid a ticket or crash. To slow down, drivers said police and in-car warnings are good, but said while speed bumps are effective, they don't want them in their neighborhood. Rory O'Neill, WBZ, Boston's News Radio.
2: And it's a big flex for a controversial new muscle car.
10: Not everyone loved the Ferrari Luce when the car was first unveiled earlier this year, with detractors criticizing its design and electric powertrain. Former Ferrari CEO Luca di Montezemolo even said it risks destroying a legend. But over the weekend at an RM Sotheby's auction in Monterey, California, an anonymous bidder paid $40 million for one. That puts the Luce in the running for the most expensive Ferrari to ever sell at auction and likely the most anyone's ever paid for an electric car. Mike DeBusky, ABC News.
2: 649, thick clouds, thick patchy fog this morning out the door. It is 66 very humid degrees here in Boston on this Tuesday. Bruce Springsteen says he's heartbroken over the loss of a dear friend. One of the people he says believed in him from the very beginning. Rock critic turned author Dave Marsh has died. Springsteen calls this an irreplaceable loss, adding he was a true rock and roll lifer, and their connection goes back decades. Dave Marsh was 76. And this rock star is feeling all the feels. Youngblood says he will continue his European tour after breaking his leg in a minor motorcycle crash. This comes after he recently took time off following an emotional breakdown during a performance this year. Youngblood has spoken openly about the pressures of fame. He is scheduled to take the stage in Belgium and Portugal this week, nonetheless. 6:50, traffic is next.
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2: 6:53, we are just getting started on a Tuesday morning, and let's check out the roads, traffic, and weather together every 10 minutes. It's the Subaru Retailers of New England all-wheel drive, traffic on the threes.
0: Well, this is no way to start the day in the summertime. We have some problems in Mansfield. There was a bunch of metal debris in the roadway on 495 southbound just after 95. A bunch of cars hit it, and now they've all got flat tires. So there's in the median, they're in the breakdown lane. It's going to take time to get those vehicles out of there. Let's get a check of the Mass Pike now with Kristen Eck. She's got the Needham Bank traffic drone report.
1: Lori, we are seeing delays on the Mass Pike eastbound from Route 9 in Framingham in past the Natick Service Plaza, and it's just starting to get busy in the West Newton stretch getting by the on-ramp from Route 16. No backups yet at Comm Ave as you get into the work zone over there. Kristen Eck in the Needham Bank Traffic Drone Report.
0: All right, Sumner Tunnel has backed out now. The Ted Williams Tunnel is right back to the airport as well. Tobin Bridge delays begin at Carter Street. Route 1A southbound already slammed Bell Circle to Boardman Street. 93 southbound backs out to the Fellsway. Route 3 southbound north of town continues to build in volume. 495 down to Treble Cove Road and Billerica. Route 2 eastbound slow through Acton, again through Concord. Northbound Expressway is heavy now, about a 25-minute ride in Braintree to Boston. Lori Grandy, WBZ's traffic on the threes.
2: We check the four-day WBZ AccuWeather forecast. Right now, here's meteorologist Brian Thompson.
19: Under a partly sunny sky today, will be humid. There could be an afternoon or evening thundershower at a few spots, high 77. It will reach the low 80s for some inland suburbs. Mostly cloudy and sticky tonight, low 69, but the humidity comes down tomorrow, especially heading into the afternoon. Will be a warmer day with more sun than clouds, a high of 84. Partly sunny for Thursday. There could be a shower in the afternoon with a high of 83, and then the humidity drops again on Friday under a partly sunny sky. Friday's high around 77. Clouds will increase as we head into the weekend. There will be some chances for some rain, especially later Saturday into Sunday. I'm AccuWeather meteorologist Brian Thompson, WBZ, Boston's News Radio.
2: Clouds, fog, and humid in Boston this morning. It is 66 here in the city, 655. Tuesday morning, President Trump is facing fresh criticism this morning for his business dealings after his own Treasury Department approves a bank charter for a cryptocurrency company run by the Trump family.
20: Administration granting World Liberty Financial, a cryptocurrency firm co-owned by Trump and his sons, preliminary approval for a bank charter, allowing the company to issue its own specific kind of cryptocurrency instead of going through a third party. It's a move that could be lucrative, opening the door for potentially higher profits that go directly to the Trump family's expanding cryptocurrency empire. The decision coming from the Treasury's Office of the Comptroller of the Currency, run by a Trump appointee.
2: It's ABC's Jay O'Brien. World Liberty insists that firewalls have been established to prevent the family from playing a role in the bank while the president is still in the Oval Office. Another U.S. Navy vessel runs into trouble, this time in the South China Sea, where the destroyer USS Benhold loses all power for 4 days. No drinkable water, no running toilets, no air conditioning. It's the latest embarrassment for the Navy after conditions are said to have deteriorated so badly and so rapidly on the USS Abraham Lincoln aircraft carrier in the Middle East from a lengthy deployment. The USS George Washington is on the way to relieve that crew. Ironically, the Benhold was on patrol with the Washington prior to its change in plans. No word from the Navy on what's up here. Thick fog in Boston. Sunshine will go to work throughout the morning as temperatures rise to about 80 today. Very humid conditions persist. Coming up on WBZ News Radio this morning, it is no day at the beach, at dozens of beaches as the sun returns. How about a pool day? An uninvited guest decides to show up. And survey says we have the need for speed. We'll check those stories and more next on WBZ or on the iHeart Radio app.
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2: Good morning. 7 o'clock on a Tuesday in Boston, and suddenly starting to see some brighter skies as the sun tries to burn away this fog and the clouds here in the city. It is a very warm and muggy 66 as we get started. 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I'm Jeff Brown as the city goes to work. Summer is back in business.
19: Under a partly sunny sky today, will be humid. There could be an afternoon or evening thundershower at a few spots, high 77.
2: That's WBZ AccuWeather meteorologist Brian Thompson. Pick of the week is coming up tomorrow. It is, however, no day at the beach as warm, humid, and sunny weather returns today. More than 30 public beaches are closed to swimming this morning due to high levels of bacteria, mostly. The DCR updates its interactive dashboard every day online. Beaches affected stem from one end of the state to the other. Puffers Pond and Amherst, for example, all the way to beaches in Salem, Lynn, and Hull affected as well. The walls have closed in on a suspect in a recent hit and run in Cambridge. Jason Wilson arrested in Everett. Police say he was the one riding an electric scooter on Vassar Street last month when he collided with a 12-year-old who was left with serious injuries. It was all captured on surveillance cameras and now captured in real life. Wilson faces several charges. Preventive treatment in Worcester turns out to be the best medicine after it's learned that a rabid fox has gone on the attack.
7: There's concerns about other foxes in that neighborhood after the first attack was on a six-year-old child. Then the next morning, another person was bit last week, raising fears that fox could be infected. It was tracked down and euthanized. We're now learning it did, in fact, test positive for rabies after it was killed. Those who were bitten have received treatment. There was also a separate fox attack against a person's dog last week as well in that area, raising more concerns. Multiple foxes could be infected in that section of Worcester. Jim McKay, WBZ, Boston's News Radio.
2: Boston loses another piece of its history. The Bulgers' baby brother has died. Jack Bulger was never the headliner that his brothers were. James Whitey Bulger, the notorious Winter Hill gangster, or Billy Bulger, the former lawmaker and president of the UMass system, whose ties to Whitey ultimately forced him to resign. Bulger's family says Jack will be remembered for his generosity, his humor, and his fierce loyalty. Predeceased by Whitey, who died in prison after more than a decade on the run and survived by Billy, Jack Bulger was 88. Mass Megabucks might not be the only show in town, but it is the only record breaker after last week's billion-dollar Powerball winner. The Megabucks jackpot goes higher and higher into record-setting territory. No one has found the right combination to crack the ping-pong ball code since April of last year. Tomorrow night's jackpot is now worth $27.6 million. Red Sox are back home, and they bring the hammer. WBZ's Drew Mulholland is here. There was never really any doubt in this one.
8: No doubt. And any questions here for you?
9: Red Sox 11-1 winners, and truly everybody had a hand in it.
8: We're all believers again.
2: It sounds, that's Dave O'Brien on Nesson. It sounds like he even was relieved.
8: I know. They go again today, and they look to get two in a row here versus the D-backs. I like a good box score that reads 11 runs, 16 hits, no errors.
2: That's right.
8: That's good ball right there from the Red Sox.
2: And no strikeouts by the Red Sox.
8: No strikeouts,
2: by the batters, anyway.
8: Yeah, yeah.
2: That's good news.
8: That is good news.
2: All right. Fingers crossed, Drew. Thank you. It's 7:03. Let's get you off to work this morning. We check traffic and weather together every 10 minutes. Laurie Grandy is here with the Subaru Retailers of New England all-wheel drive traffic on the threes.
0: I just love to see you guys happy. It really makes me happy to see you happy.
2: Well, stick around.
0: Okay. Things could change. All right. So here's what's going on.

0: Bunch of people hit some metal debris in the roadway. Now, it's gone. This is 495 southbound in Mansfield, just after 95. But all of those vehicles got flat tires, which just stinks. And they're in the median. They're also in the breakdown lane. So keep an eye out for that. Again, that's 495 southbound in Mansfield, just after 95. In West Bridgewater, 24 northbound. Couple of people collided right by Route 106. Watch out for delays there. Let's check out the Mass Pike now with Kristen Eck. She's got the Needham Bank traffic drone report.
1: Delays continue out in Framingham and Natick, Laurie, on the Pike eastbound. It starts just after Route 9, goes in past the service plaza, and is slow again in West Newton. Excuse me, Kristen Eck in the Needham Bank traffic drone report.
0: All right, northbound expressway, 22 minutes, Braintree to Boston. The delays begin at the Furnace Brook Parkway. Usual heavy stuff going on downtown, 93 southbound, tied up from the Fellsway to the Zakim Bridge. Route 1A is slow from Bell Circle to Boardman Street. Traffic is jammed up on the Tobin Bridge back towards Carter Street, and both the Sumner and the Ted Williams Tunnel are a slow slog through the tubes. Lori Grandy, WBZ's traffic on the threes.
2: Not exactly a delightful morning here in Boston. The weather, the air is sticky again this morning. Very muggy. It is 66 right now in the city. Very damp, too. It's foggy in several areas as well. What else could go wrong? A lot could go right today, and it will. We'll see the sun starting to poke through the clouds and burn this fog away. That might take a little bit of time, but eventually we'll get there. And ultimately, this is going to be a partly sunny day. So right around noontime, we'll notice that the sun is being successful in its mission today. We'll see the possibility of an afternoon shower or thunderstorm pop up from place to place, but high temperatures today right around 80. Overnight tonight, not very comfortable for sleeping. You'll need the AC again. Very muggy conditions, lows around 70. Tomorrow is the pick of the week. Wednesday looks like it's going to be bright sunshine from start to finish and a high temperature in the middle 80s. Right now in Boston, 66, clouds, fog, and damp. It is 7:06 on this Tuesday morning. A new report this morning on childhood vaccinations leaves critics to wonder if we're flirting with disaster.
3: Vaccination rates among kids continue to decline in the U.S. The latest CDC numbers show that 92.4% of kindergartners in the latest school year were vaccinated against measles. It's a drop of 2.5 percentage points since pre-pandemic and leaves over 280,000 kids without protection against the virus amid record-breaking infections. The rate of kids with a vaccine exemption hitting a record high at 4.2%. Yuri Benajad, ABC News.
2: Not unlike a bull in a china shop. This time, it's cats on parade at the museum.
4: If you want to look at some cool cats, it's the perfect excuse.
5: In terms of cats, I think we're going to have a very good number of cats to look at in those 90 or so minutes.
4: Next month, Ashley Lesperance is putting on the first ever Lower Alston cat stroll, and it's completely free.
5: Folks in the Lower Alston neighborhood are registering their cats ahead of time, and they're letting us know if their cat's going to be on in a window or on a porch. Some folks are registering if they plan on walking their cat.
4: Ashley is mapping out where all the registered cats are, so on September 19th, they will all get their moment in the spotlight during the cat stroll.
5: That was always the design of this, was support local businesses, but just to bring some whimsy at no cost and just something where you could not only meet neighbors or see fun things, but just have a fun day without necessarily pulling out your wallet.
4: In Alston, Emma Friedman, WBZ Boston's News Radio.
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6: On the back, there's a link to the Lexford Department of Robotic Affairs, a fictional agency that supposedly regulates autonomous robots. I reached out to the agency and got a response from someone calling themselves Lock419, claiming to be a robot fighting for liberty from the department's tyranny.
8: I think it's a local robotics company putting it up here as a joke, maybe?
6: There's no official record from either town about the sign. I've also reached out to see if they're going to keep it up or take it down. At the Bedford Depot, Jay Ouellette, WBZ, Boston's News Radio.
2: 7:08, business news now. AI's job boom is playing favorites. Let's find out more with business. Here's Courtney Donahoe.
9: Well, good morning. Yes, artificial intelligence created some of the fastest growing and most lucrative jobs globally
7: Women are underrepresented in roles from the C-suite to rank-and-file positions at AI companies. According to LinkedIn, women with AI backgrounds accounted for just 13% of executive positions in the industry, compared with about 19% in non-AI sectors. As LinkedIn notes, the AI economy risks being shaped without the perspectives and talent of half of the workforce. Turning to today's trade, investors are worried about the risks of persistent inflation as the U.S.-Iran war continues to drag on. Stock futures are falling today, building on yesterday's losses. S&P futures are down 34 points. NASDAQ futures are dropping 1.1%. I'm Courtney Donahoe, Bloomberg Business on WBZ, Boston's News Radio.
2: Still to come. And he likes to be known as the angry young man. People are angry because the noise is simply deafening. We'll explain next. Good morning, 7:09.
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19: Red Sox take down the Diamondbacks 11-1. Six different players for Boston had at least two hits, and every starter recorded an RBI as the offense came to life following their struggles on their road trip. Interim manager Chad Tracy says it's no secret that they've been grinding through at-bats lately, and it was a welcome sight to see the offense come to life.
20: Up and down the lineup, contributions everywhere, hard hit balls, really, really good offensive output.
19: The Sox take on the Diamondbacks again tonight. First pitch is at 7:10. Meanwhile, Arizona put all-star second baseman Ketel Marte on the restricted list after he failed to show up for last night's game. The team didn't give any additional reason for the decision, and the Patriots will hold a walkthrough today ahead of their joint practices with the Eagles this week. Dan Watkins, WBZ, Boston's News Radio.
2: Heating up on the highways Tuesday morning, 7:13. 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
0: All right, Jimmy, 24 northbound in West Bridgewater. We had a crash. It quickly cleared on its own. It was right by Route 106. Everybody went on their way to have a good day today. Let's get a check of the downtown now with Kristen Eck. She's got the Needham Bank traffic drone report.
1: Laurie, a number of backups here. The Tobin Bridge inbound is back beyond Carter Street in Chelsea. The Ted Williams Tunnel West about to back onto the McClellan Highway. The Sumner Tunnel's back beyond the footbridge. 1A south is jammed out of Bell Circle heading down towards Suffolk Downs. Now, if you're on 93 southbound, that backup starts back at Roosevelt Circle, so no morning off for that. And the Leverett down ramp is full end to end. Kristen Eck in the Needham Bank traffic drone report.
0: All right, we continue to see delays on 495 southbound just after 95 in Mansfield. What happened was is there was a bunch of metal debris in the roadway, and it caused a bunch of flat tires out there. So that's what we're dealing with, is disabled vehicles in the median and the breakdown lane. The debris is out of the road now. Lori Grandy, WBZ's traffic on the three.
2: It's not really nice looking here in Boston this morning under cloudy skies and very thick, patchy fog. The sun is giving it the old college try. It will ultimately be successful as the fog burns off, the clouds break up. We'll see partly sunny skies and highs around 80 today.
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2: Very muggy, 66 at the moment right now in Boston. Thank you for joining us on your drive to work this morning. It is Tuesday, August 18th. I'm Jeff Brown, and here are the five things you need to know at 7:15. Family matters. Testimony expected from Lindsay Clancy's in-laws today after Clancy's own mother takes the witness stand in her daughter's long-running murder trial. Go to jail. Bail revoked for the man accused of crashing his car into an Apple store in Hingham 4 years ago, a probation violation for Bradley Rhyme. To the polls. Another primary election day in America. Long against mail-in voting, President Trump votes by mail in his home state of Florida. Anyone want this? Mass Megabucks hits a new high in a record-setting jackpot after another night passes with no big winner. Pickleball is making another big enemy in a neighborhood in Methuen.
21: Pickleball's popularity is on fire, but it's this in Methuen that has neighbors heated. Led one neighbor to file a lawsuit because of the litigation. He can't speak on air, but Stephen Tarquinio has been speaking out at several city council meetings since the courts went in last spring. This is him at a council meeting in May.
22: The sounds can be heard in our house. We can't open our windows during the daytime or enjoy a peaceful backyard.
21: Despite the city installing noise barriers, his lawsuit claims that the noise is causing headaches, trouble sleeping, even what he calls phantom pops, hearing pickleball sounds when no one is playing.
22: The neighborhood is now dealing with harassment from players over at the courts, blaming us for the operating hours, and even swearing and screaming at neighbors that they should move.
21: He's asking the judge to close all six courts at the high school. In Methuen, Sherry Small, WBZ, Boston's News Radio.
2: Now, if this case sounds familiar to you, it's because a number of them are happening all around the country, including one in Mashpee of late. Against pickleball, certainly in a pickle these days. For the first time since Mayor Brian DePena's arrest, Lawrence City Councilors meet today to talk about that elephant in the room. It is unclear what's going to take place as councilors address DePena. He was arrested at his home last week by the FBI. He has pleaded not guilty in federal court on charges of using federal pandemic relief funds for DePena's own business. DePena's legal team says he has no intention of resigning the mayor's position. New survey finds we have the need for speed.
23: He's a member of the Leadfoot Club.
24: Absolutely.
23: You say that with pride.
24: Yeah, I mean, seems like it's a 90-mile-an-hour speed limit.
23: It's not. It's 65. But as far as he and many other motorists are concerned, the speed limit?
24: Nobody obeys the speed limit. It's a guideline.
23: Laugh if you will, but a new poll finds speed was a factor in nearly 30% of all fatal crashes in 2024, and that most motorists think it's perfectly reasonable, like this guy, to drive as much as 10 miles per hour over the posted limit on highways.
25: I don't think they're driving too fast. I just think they're keeping up with the traffic. These days, that's the norm.
23: What about the data that says nearly a third of all deadly crashes are related to speed?
25: No, they're related to going slow.
23: Chris Vaughn, WBZ. Boston's News Radio.
2: Among the top reasons for speeding, according to the AAA survey, to get where you're going faster, duh. A top reason to slow down, it's all about me. To avoid getting a ticket. Two frightening landing gear incidents at the airport hours apart at one of the country's busiest landing strips. The FAA says an American Airlines flight arriving from New York blew two tires while landing at Chicago's O'Hare. And then about 3 hours later, a United flight arriving from Omaha also suffered tire damage upon landing at O'Hare. No injuries reported on either airlines. The experts say tire blowouts are more common than you might think. That's good news if you're heading on a vacation. It's 7:19 on this Tuesday morning in Boston. Clouds, fog, and muggy conditions. It's 66 here in the city. Drug bust at Penn State. More than a dozen students and former students all involved.
3: Officials say between 2023 and 2024, two of the suspects made regular trips to New York and Philadelphia to buy as much as a kilogram of the drug at a time. They say the cocaine was then allegedly packaged to sell to students at two fraternity houses. The drugs were allegedly then sold to other students with payments in cash or using apps. Officials say one of the suspects was known as the largest dealer of coke for Penn State students.
2: It's ABC's Lionel Moise, the father of one of the students also charged in that bust. The end may soon be near for pro golf tournament upstart LIV Golf. The organization cuts its season short. It's canceling its championship in Michigan, originally scheduled for next week. So the season will instead end 1 week early with a champion crowned at this week's event in Indianapolis. 12 events on the LIV calendar this year. That's it. The shortest season for LIV since it burst on the scene, backed by Saudi Arabia's sovereign fund 4 years ago. Once considered a serious threat to the future of the PGA Tour, LIV Golf is now a shadow of its former self after the kingdom pulled its financial backing. A pop star goes science. That song, Liberty Tree, about the Liberty Tree Mall, is on the new album Lost Weekend by Phoebe Bridgers. And she put together a special Lost Weekend planetarium experience at the Liberty Science Center in New Jersey to celebrate the release of her new album. Fans gathered for this phone-free listening session, which ended with an intimate performance from Phoebe Bridgers herself. It's 7:21 on this Tuesday morning in Boston. We'll check traffic and weather together coming up next.
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2: 723, back out on the roads. We'll help you get where you need to be this morning every 10 minutes with the Subaru Retailers of New England all-wheel drive traffic on the threes, brought to us by Commonwealth Motors.
0: Okay, we continue to see delays in Mansfield. It's all due to some earlier metal debris in the roadway, 495. Southbound after 95, several vehicles hit that debris, all got flat tires, and multiple disabled vehicles are in the median and also in the breakdown lane there. Again, that's 495 southbound at 95. Got some construction going on today. This is on Route 6 eastbound in Sandwich. The roadway is reduced to one lane, Route 6 eastbound, just after Route 6A, so keep that in mind. Well, let's check out the downtown now with Kristen Eck. She's got the Needham Bank traffic drone report.
1: Lori, let's start with 93 southbound. That's hung up from Roosevelt Circle right down toward the lower deck. The lever down ramps all filled in end-to-end. Tobin Bridge inbound back beyond Carter Street. The Ted Williams Tunnel West is back to the airport, and the Sumner Tunnel is now backed out onto 1A. Kristen Eck in the Needham Bank traffic drone report.
0: I got a 27-minute ride in northbound on the expressway. The delays begin in Braintree. And in Haverhill, a crash in the breakdown lane. Watch out for this 495 southbound just after River Street. It's one car that's left over from a hit and run. Obviously, it's the hit. Lori Grindy, WBZ's traffic on the threes.
2: Let's check the four-day WBZ AccuWeather forecast right now. Here's meteorologist Brian Thompson.
7: Well, Jeff, we've seen some clouds, even some patches of fog here early this morning. We'll have a partly sunny day today. It is going to be still fairly humid. We'll have an afternoon or evening thundershower at a few spots, high 77. It will reach the low 80s for some inland suburbs. Tonight, still pretty muggy, mostly cloudy, a low of 69 degrees. But as we head through tomorrow, the humidity is going to start to drop, especially into the afternoon. But it will wind up to be a warmer afternoon with more sun than clouds. Tomorrow's high around 84. Partly sunny on Thursday, maybe an afternoon shower with a high of 83. Humidity may come up a little bit Thursday, but it will come back down again on Friday. Partly sunny with a high around 77. Increasing clouds into the weekend, and there will be some rain chances around, especially late Saturday into Sunday. I'm AccuWeather meteorologist Brian Thompson, WBZ, Boston's News Radio.
2: Very foggy, maybe some drizzle, 66 and humid here in Boston. 7:25 on this Tuesday morning, New England Business Now. Hollywood comes calling. Paramount wants a federal judge to force states opposed to its more than $100 billion buyout of Warner Brothers Discovery to pay the freight. Now, that includes Massachusetts. 12 states, as well as the Writers Guild of America, have sued to block that deal, and the delay in closing the agreement will cost Paramount a penalty payment to Warner Brothers Discovery, and now that payment wants that payment paid by the states. Paramount is seeking a $1.9 billion bond to cover the cost of the delay of game. Paramount had hoped to close the deal later this year, but it doesn't look like that's going to happen. It's rare air for local hospital CEOs. A new report this morning finds the corner office pay packages continue to go sky high as healthcare spending in Massachusetts tops $80 billion. The top three see raises of about 9%. Mass General Brigham's Dr. Ann Klebanski, Dr. Kevin Churchwell at Boston Children's, and the now former head of Dana-Farber Cancer Institute, Dr. Laurie Glimcher, all rolling in the dough. It's not all good, though. The compensation of Beth Israel, Lahey Health CEO, dropped in 2024 by 13%. Clouds and fog this morning in Boston. Sailing to the mystic. Some sunshine will burn all away today. Temps nearing 80 degrees later. Coming up on WBZ News Radio this morning, it is a family affair at the Lindsey Clancy murder trial. Off to jail for a probation violation resulting from a deadly crash. And haste makes waste at a founding father's local show-stopping exhibit. We'll check these stories and more next on WBZ, Boston's News Radio. 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Where that fork will go,
8: you know I will be coming home.
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1: Good morning, 7:30. Welcome to WBZ News Radio. I'll be taking care of you tonight, and we'll walk you to your seat. Right now, under cloudy skies and very thick, patchy fog, it is a very humid 66 here in the city. Thanks for being with us on this Tuesday morning. I'm Jeff Brown. So, how's everything tasting?
2: A humid day today with some sunshine. We'll have to keep an eye out for an afternoon or evening thundershower, and then a warmer day but less humid heading into tomorrow.
1: He is WBZ AccuWeather meteorologist Brian Thompson. We'll be about 80 today. Very uncomfortable. Mid-80s. Much more comfortable coming up tomorrow. Red Sox come back home, and the bats come alive.
3: Tag that one toward the pesky pole, hooked it, and that is gone.
1: Great hitting, great pitching, too. Red Sox smoke the Diamondbacks at Fenway Park. Sox and Arizona will go again tonight, first pitch at 7:10. The defense in the Lindsey Clancy murder trial continues to make its case in Plymouth Superior Court after the jury hears from Clancy's mother, who testifies that Lindsey was a loving, dedicated, and fun mom who broke the news to her family that she had thoughts of harming her children before the murders 3 years ago. Paula Musgrove on the stand says Lindsey told her she feared the medications for postpartum depression were destroying her mind. A full day of testimony gets underway this morning today as Clancy's in-laws are expected to take the stand. Bail is revoked against the man accused of a deadly car crash at a South Shore Apple store. 4 years ago, 57-year-old Bradley Ryan goes to jail now for 90 days for violating terms of his probation when prosecutors say he failed a recent alcohol test. Ryan's lawyers say he accidentally hit the gas just before Thanksgiving 2022 when his vehicle slammed into the Apple store at the Derby Street Shops in Hingham, killing a New Jersey man and leaving nearly two dozen others hurt. Ryan previously posted $100,000 cash bail for a similar violation in 2023. He has pleaded not guilty to multiple charges and awaits trial coming up in January. And uninvited guests makes a big, unexpected splash.
4: Well, it was quite a scene in Northborough this week after someone driving a car who had lost its brakes going down a hill crashed into a property and landed in someone's swimming pool. The driver was able to escape safely before emergency crews had arrived. There were no injuries reported, but obviously significant damage done to that pool. The driver even telling police he was either going to crash into the house or the pool when the brakes went, he chose the pool. Jim McKay, WBZ, Boston's News Radio.
1: All is forgiven, by the way, between neighbors. That driver, ironically enough, was delivering some packages to the family while they were on vacation. One of the packages, a bucket of chlorine for the pool.
5: You can't make that up, right?
1: Somerville is on a roll on the road.
6: We're out to make it a lot safer, no matter how you get around, driving, biking, walking.
7: And Somerville Mayor Jake Wilson says, according to the data, the city's efforts are paying off.
6: Yeah, we are celebrating 4 years now without a fatal crash on our streets, and that's a big deal. We are a Vision Zero city.
7: Vision Zero cities are on a mission to strategically put an end to traffic-related deaths and injuries. Mayor Wilson says it's great to see their efforts are working. Designing and adding separated bike lanes, raised crosswalks, and other infrastructure that helps folks safely get around.
6: I'm a big believer in 20 is plenty.
7: He does acknowledge it only takes one mistake to break the four-year streak, so the work must continue.
6: It's undeniable that the work that's being done is having a real material impact on this.
7: At Somerville City Hall, Emma Friedman, WBZ Boston's News Radio.
1: 7:33, bird is the word. That story is coming up next. Let's check in with Laurie again and the Subaru Retailers of New England. All-wheel drive, traffic on the threes.
5: You know, crashes are lousy, and it's difficult to not look over and see them, you know, with the lights flashing and everything. But sometimes you look at a crash, you're thinking, how the heck did that even happen? That's what I'm thinking is happening right now in Newton. Here's Kristen Eck to explain. She's got the Needham Bank traffic drone report.
8: Lori, we're on scene with a crash that happened on Auburn Street in Newton. This is right near where it crosses over Comm Ave or Route 30. One of the vehicles involved, a big SUV, ended up flipped over. They just uprighted that now. Some people were hurt. They've been put in ambulances here. Auburn Street is currently blocked. Route 30 was blocked for a little while, but it seems that traffic is getting by on Route 30 Comm Ave at the moment. We're watching the scene to see when it clears. Kristen Eck in the Needham Bank traffic drone report.
5: All right, thanks, Kristen. Northbound expressway traffic is right back into Braintree now, getting up towards Southampton Street. It's about a 24-minute ride in. 93 southbound is hung up approaching the Zakim Bridge.

0: towards the Fellsway. Lever Connector is full now, and traffic continues to slow on Route 1A and getting through the airport tunnels. Tobin Bridge traffic is back to Carter Street. We had some earlier problems with some metal debris in the roadway in Mansfield, 495 southbound, just after 95. Well, a bunch of people hit that metal debris. They got flat tires. All those vehicles have now been cleared, so that's some good news there. Traffic continues to slow Route 2 through Acton and Concord, and heavy traffic on Route 3, 495 down to Treble Cove Road in Billerica. Lori Grandy, WBZ's traffic on the threes.
1: Not that I would know, but today appears to be a very bad hair day.
0: Why?
1: Well,
0: oh,
1: it's
0: humid.
1: It
0: oh, yes. Okay,
1: humid.
0: Yes.
1: Why are you looking at me? No. Your hair looks lovely.
0: Seriously, it is a bad hair day.
1: Yours, by the way?
2: Yeah.
1: Drew Mulholland?
2: I felt targeted here, too, yeah.
0: Yep.
1: Just saying.
0: Yeah.
1: A comb every now and then might help.
0: Well, you might not have to worry about that yourself.
1: No, but this is a choice.
0: It's a choice.
1: Yeah. It's humid in Boston today, 66 degrees here in the city this morning. We've got clouds, very thick patches of fog this morning. The sun is destined to do some good work here, and it probably will by midday today. That's when we'll start to see some partly sunny skies emerge. There is a threat of an afternoon shower or thunderstorm. High temperatures otherwise will be an uncomfortable 80 degrees today, and it might not be comfortable for sleeping without the AC tonight as we drop to only about 70. Tomorrow is the pick of the week. The humidity is gone. The sun is shining from start to finish, and we're in the mid-80s. Looks like more sunny skies on Thursday, too, but the muggy levels continue to increase. Another chance for showers and thunderstorms in the afternoon, and pretty much the same story to wrap up the work week on Friday. Right now, in Boston, clouds and fog and 66 here in the city at 7:36. Going to the beach? Well, maybe not today. We've got a few problems out here. WBZ's Drew Mulholland is here. What you got?
2: I would say you could try the pool, but I heard you guys talking about that story, too. The guy was delivering chlorine.
1: Didn't go so well. He got the chlorine there. Let's put it that way.
2: Yeah. Anyway, as warm, humid, and sunny weather returns, more than 30 public beaches are closed to swimming this morning due to high levels of bacteria, mostly. Ugh. The DCR updates its interactive dashboard every single day. Beaches affected stem from one end of the state to the other. Puffer's Pond in Amherst. I know that's a favorite of yours, Jeffrey.
1: Yes. Used to be a college haunt.
2: Yep, all the way to beaches in Salem, Lynn, and Hull, all affected here. So
1: people say I'm still haunting Puffer's Pond in Amherst.
2: I see you got your cooler packed. You're ready for
1: a
2: beach
1: day?
2: Yeah,
1: I'm ready to go. I'm ready. You know, I mean, the thing is there's nothing worse than getting to the beach and learning that you can't swim.
2: Or
1: you can't swim because of the bacteria.
2: Yes.
1: You can't swim because you can't swim. That's another problem entirely.
2: I guess both are problems,
1: right?
2: Yes. Yeah.
1: But it's worth it to check out if you're headed to a public beach. It's worth it.
0: I just assumed I could swim, but apparently I can't.
2: I think I'm a very strong swimmer.
1: One of the greatest Celtics of all time retired on this day back in 1992. Larry Bird hangs him up. Bird lit Celtics Nation on fire from the second that Red Auerbach selected him in 1978. He was so good, the Celtics waited an entire college season before he turned pro. Good things do come to those who wait, and turned around the struggling Celtics franchise in his first season. He ultimately teamed up with Robert Parrish and Kevin McHale, the big three. The Bird-led Celtics would go on to win three NBA championships during a fierce rivalry with the LA Lakers and Magic Johnson. And Bird took home three NBA MVP awards. Back problems ended Bird's career at 35, 34 years ago today. 7:38, Tuesday morning. Let's find out what's happening on Wall Street this morning with Bloomberg Business. Here's Courtney Donahoe.
3: Well, stocks are under pressure this morning. Good morning. Tensions in the Middle East showing no signs of easing, and both the U.S. and Iran show less willingness to compromise. S&P futures are down 35 points. NASDAQ futures falling 350. Dow futures, however, are a little change. Meantime, Target's grocery aisles are getting a makeover. The retailer expanding the size of the section by more than 20% in nearly 150 remodeled stores and more than 50% in 300 new locations. Target has been carving out additional space for fresh produce and trendy items while cutting back on some pantry staples that shoppers aren't buying or can get elsewhere. The strategy is intended to help reverse 3 years of weak sales. I'm Courtney Donahoe, Bloomberg Business on WBZ Boston's News Radio.
1: Still to come. Too cool for school. 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
12: Red Sox get back in the win column with an 11-1 beatdown of the Diamondbacks at Fenway. Every batter in the Sox starting lineup had an RBI in this one. They'll look to keep it rolling tonight against the D-backs. First pitch is at 7:10. Meanwhile, Roman Anthony is expected to begin his rehab assignment tonight at AA Portland. Anthony has been out since the beginning of May with a finger injury. The team says the plan is for him to play 5 innings in left field tonight as he ramps things up. The Patriots will hold a walkthrough today ahead of 2 days of joint practices with the Eagles in Foxborough this week. And elsewhere in the NFL, multiple reports say 8th overall pick from this year's draft, Saints wide receiver Jordan Tyson, can miss up to 2 months with a hamstring injury. Dan Watkins, WBZ, Boston's News Radio.
1: 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Now, the Subaru Retailers of New England, all-wheel drive, traffic on the threes.
0: All right, just giving word of a collision in Andover, 93 southbound, right at Route 133. We'll keep you posted on that. Once you get past it, it's slow in Medford, Fellsway, right to the Zakim Bridge. Traffic continues to slow downtown on from Bell Circle on Route 1A southbound, right to Boardman Street. Tobin Bridge traffic is back to Carter Street. Airport tunnels are full. All right, let's check out what's happening on the Mass Pike and also in Newton with Kristen Eck. She's got the Needham Bank traffic drone report.
13: Well, Laurie, it looks like we were getting ready to clear this crash on Auburn Street in Newton. It happened right at the intersection with Route 30, also known as Comm Ave in this area. One of those vehicles was rolled over on its side at one point. They're getting ready to drag that off now. It's also slow on the turnpike, on the Mass Pike eastbound from Framingham from before Route 30. That goes right in past Route 16. Now it's all backed up from around the Market Street overpass into the work zone near Comm Ave in downtown Boston. Kristen Atkin, the Needham Bank Traffic Drone Report.
0: All right, we're looking at a 27-minute ride in now. Northbound Expressway, the delays begin at the Furnaceburg Parkway. The southbound side also carrying some heavy delays there between Columbia Road and Freeport Street. Traffic continues to slow as well. There's about a mile backup approaching the Sagamore Bridge, Route 3 southbound. Also, Route 6 eastbound between Route 6A and Route 130. There's construction going on. Crews are set up there. It's about 2 miles after the Sagamore Bridge, and traffic is stop and go from the Sagamore right now. Lori Grandy, WBZ's traffic on the three.
1: One thing I can tell you with all certainty is Boston looks so much better in blue, not so much with gray. And that's what we got this morning. Big clouds, thick clouds, and some thick patchy fog as well this morning. Might take a while for it to burn off, but it will. Sunshine a little bit later on today. Highs will be around 80.
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1: Very muggy from start to finish and then some here in Boston. 68 right now in the city, and overnight tonight still very uncomfortable for sleeping, but tomorrow's a different story. Full sunshine all day long and much drier air moving on in. Thanks for being with us on this Tuesday morning, the 18th of August. I'm Jeff Brown, and here are the five things you need to know at 7:46. Lashing out, frustration over the war with Iran. President Trump threatens longtime ally Oman if it tries to interfere. Down to the wire, U.S. Canada trade talks continue before the tariff coach turns to a pumpkin at midnight tonight. Most wanted, no longer a Massachusetts fugitive wanted for a long ago murder in Lawrence, is captured in Pennsylvania's Pocono Mountains. The sun sets, the Connecticut Sun play for a final time in Boston at the Garden tonight before that team moves to Houston next season. No gains without pains. Haste makes waste. See and hear from one of our nation's founding fathers in Haverhill.
14: A full-size Benjamin Franklin image floats in 3D in a hologram that brings a historic figure to life, or as close as we can get to it.
15: People are amazed by it. They all take pictures.
14: Frank Romano is the president of the Museum of Printing in Haverhill. The exhibit is on loan here, honoring Franklin not only as a founding father, but also one of the most influential printers and publishers in colonial America.
15: He was the first to franchise printing, which is amazing when you think about it.
14: And Franklin, of course, shares his words of wisdom.
16: Tell me and I forget. Teach me and I remember. Involve me and I learn.
14: And that's the idea behind the museum, according to manager Mindy Matrano.
17: We have workshops. You come on a Saturday, you can have your name cast in hot metal, and then you can print your name. We really encourage people to come and explore printing.
14: In Haverhill, Sherry Small, WBZ Boston's News Radio.
1: Boston Mayor Michelle Wu writes a new chapter in an ongoing political thriller against ICE.
18: It's the newest front in Mayor Michelle Wu's ongoing effort to frustrate ICE's immigration enforcement activity in Boston. The mayor wants to use public records requests to identify private property owners in the city who might be considering responding to ICE's request to lease close to 250 private parking spaces in the city.
19: Everything we do as government agencies is open to the public. The dollars that we spend are taxpayer dollars that should be helping all of us. This is an example of an agency that also should be transparent in what they're doing.
18: ICE has not indicated why it wants to park so many more vehicles in Boston, whether it plans to expand its presence or enforcement activities in the city. But the mayor wants it known that she discourages property owners from cooperating with ICE's enforcement activities, activities she believes undermine public safety. Mike Macklin, WBZ. Boston's News Radio.
1: 7:48 Tuesday morning. Thick clouds and thick fog in some areas this morning. Right now, 68 here in the city. Ducklings, move aside, please. In this Boston neighborhood, it's make way for cats.
20: Next month, the first ever cat stroll is happening in Lower Alston.
21: It's free and parade style. All are welcome, except for dogs, but we'll get to that.
20: Ashley Lesbrons is the woman behind the stroll. She had heard of a cat stroll in Minneapolis and a similar thing in Somerville, and the inspiration hit one day when she was on a stroll of her own after visiting a friend in the neighborhood.
21: And I saw like five cats in windows, and it was so delightful. And I thought, this would be a really great neighborhood to do something like what Minneapolis has done.
20: Folks will meet up in Smith Playground on September 19th, and from there, the stroll begins. Some local businesses and the MSPCA will be coming by, and after the stroll, it's off to Sloan's for a little after party.
21: So we have a registration count for cat participants, and so we have 35 people that have registered their cats, which is exciting. About 80% of those people have noted that their cats would be in windows.
20: In Alston, Emma Friedman, WBZ Boston's News Radio.
1: More parents are choosing not to get their children key vaccinations ahead of school. A new report from the CDC finds 4% of kindergartners' parents opt out. That's in the most recent school year, and it's due to non-medical exemptions. The number is up 18% from the year before and the largest annual increase in more than a decade. Experts say vaccination rates for MMR specifically remain below the ideal rate needed to stop widespread outbreaks. It turns out precautionary treatment is the best medicine after a rabid fox attacks a child and a grandmother in separate occasions in Worcester. Both treated for rabies, and now the animal tests positive for rabies as well. Another attack on a dog nearby from a different fox earlier in the week in Worcester, when the owner says the animal went after the family dog Pepe Le Pew. Animal control fears there might be an issue here. That fox also put down. It is not known if it was infected with the disease. Big flex for a controversial new muscle car.
2: Not everyone loved the Ferrari Luce when the car was first unveiled earlier this year, with detractors criticizing its design and electric powertrain. Former Ferrari CEO Luca di Montezemolo even said it risks destroying a legend. But over the weekend at an RM Sotheby's auction in Monterey, California, an anonymous bidder paid $40 million for one. That puts the Luce in the running for the most expensive Ferrari to ever sell at auction, and likely the most anyone's ever paid for an electric car. Mike DeBusky, ABC News.
1: Remember, a smile is just an upside-down frown. Star Zara Larsson tries to be a crowd pleaser. She says she will take action to try and get cheaper ticket prices for her fans on her next tour after her show in Bangkok came under fire. She agrees with fans that ticket prices are a little over the top. Larsson says it's more the system, not really seeing the profits. But for her next tour, it's all about you. 7:51, we'll check out the roads next.
11: You have the app, but do you have the story?
0: The breakdown in the left-hand lane, it's actually, oh no, wait a minute, it's not a breakdown. There's a state police cruiser there. They have the left-hand lane blocked for the ducks that are walking on the left shoulder. I love that.
1: You're going to be all right? You're very emotional.
0: It's the best thing I ever heard.
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23: And when Trump and ICE threaten the rule of law, Marion Ryan fights back. She sued ICE in federal court to stop the agency from making civil immigration arrests in our local courthouses.
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1: 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Traffic on the Threes.
0: All right, we have an accident to watch out for in Andover. It's on 93 southbound at 133. Pushing traffic back there. Watch out for it. Once you get past the accident there, there is a delay beginning right around the Fellsway on 93 southbound in Medford heading towards the Zakim Bridge. Want to get an update on that situation in Newton and also a check on the Pike with Kristen Eck. She's got the Needham Bank traffic drone report.
13: Lori, I just posted some video of this scene from Auburn Street in Newton up on X, so you can check it out, what it looked like a few minutes ago. It just cleared. It was a rolled over vehicle on Auburn Street right near the intersection with Comm Ave, also known as Route 30, out in this stretch of Newton near the Mass Pike. Now, the Mass Pike itself on the eastbound side is seeing delays from right around the Natick Service Plaza in past 128 into the West Newton stretch, and now it's jammed up from the Market Street overpass into the work zone after Comm Ave as you get up near Fenway Park. Kristen Eck in the Needham Bank traffic drone report.
0: And we're still seeing delays downtown. Sumner Tunnel, Ted Williams Tunnel, the Tobin Bridge, Route 1A, all tied up end to end. Eastbound, if you're traveling, actually, she was just talking about the Pike, but Route 1 southbound, very slow through Peabody right now, approaching the Jug Handle Lights. Route 1A, tough Bell Circle to Boardman Street. There's about a mile back up approaching the Sagamore Bridge on Route 3 southbound. There's also road construction right now. Route 6 eastbound, about 2 miles after the Sagamore Bridge, and traffic is slow going from that point. Lori Grant, WBZ's traffic on the threes.
1: Meteorologist Brian Thompson now. 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
4: With a partly sunny sky today, it will be humid with an afternoon or evening thundershower at a few spots. High today around 77. It will reach the low 80s for some inland suburbs. Mostly cloudy for tonight. It will be sticky with a low around 69 degrees. Even warmer tomorrow. The humidity, though, will drop heading into the afternoon. We'll have more sun than clouds. Tomorrow's high around 84. Partly sunny on Thursday with a chance for an afternoon shower. High 83. And then as we head into Friday, it will be less humid again with a partly sunny sky. Friday's high 77. The chance for some rain will return, at least at times, heading into the weekend. I'm AccuWeather meteorologist Brian Thompson, WBZ, Boston's News Radio.
1: Clouds, fog, and very humid here in Boston this morning. It is 68 in the city.
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1: 7:56. The future is about to get even more future-y.
6: A quest for a better tomorrow. Disney's Tomorrowland is getting a big makeover. Park officials making the announcement over the weekend at the D23 convention in Anaheim, California. Details were limited, but the updated Tomorrowland will have new features and more open spaces with immersive storytelling and emotional experiences. They're hoping to get it done in time for Disneyland's 75th anniversary in 2030. Matt Shearer, WBZ, Boston's News Radio.
1: Clouds and fog. Is not lost. Some sun on the way. Very humid. Highs around 80 this afternoon. Coming up on WBZ News Radio this morning, President Trump takes his frustrations out on a longtime friend. 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We'll explain those stories and more. 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
1: Good morning. It's 8 o'clock in Boston on this Tuesday. Under cloudy skies, still some thick, patchy fog out and about. It's very humid everywhere. 68 here in Boston this morning. Thank you for traveling with us. 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I'm Jeff Brown, and we interrupt this program.
15: So this is not my best comeback song.
1: Well, now, back to our regularly scheduled summer.
16: Even though it's not going to be the warmest of days today, we'll still be pretty humid. We'll have to watch for a thunder shower later on. Then the humidity comes down into tomorrow.
1: That's the spirit. WBZ AccuWeather meteorologist Brian Thompson. 80 today, slightly warmer tomorrow. It's pedal to the metal time. New survey this morning finds the speed limit is just a suggestion for many of us.
17: Speeding, according to a new poll, and these drivers, happens less frequently in residential areas.
26: They're pretty good around here about that.
27: What about on side streets?
26: Not really.
17: But get folks out on the highway, and all bets are off.
26: Everyone's doing 95, 100, and over, weaving in and out.
28: Everybody's in a rush.
29: Yeah, every time I jump on the highway, people are doing 75, 85. Definitely speeding.
17: 1 in 5 Bay State motorists say they speed frequently, higher than the national average. And many drivers say it's fine to drive as much as 10 miles per hour over the speed limit, that keeping up with traffic is safer.
29: I would say it's the norm.
27: Does it surprise you that nearly 30% of all fatal crashes involve speed?
29: It's not surprising.
26: 65 on the highway is ridiculous.
27: Do you think roads would be safe if people did obey speed limit?
29: Probably. I'm not going to lie.
17: Chris Fama, WBZ, Boston's News Radio.
1: It is 8:01. Red Sox bats come alive. A little home cooking never hurt anyone. And the bats are on fire. Good pitching, too, as they blast away at Arizona at Fenway Park. Sox and D-backs will go again tonight. 7:10 is first pitch. One last time, the Connecticut Sun will play at the Garden tonight. It is the final appearance for the WNBA team in Boston before it leaves for Houston next season. Opening statements are expected in federal court in Oakland, California today for Meta platforms accused of messing with our kids' minds.
2: This latest lawsuit against Meta argues the design of platforms like Facebook and Instagram caused harm to users' mental health, including children. Most content that gets published on social media is protected by Section 230 of the Communications Decency Act. But previous cases in New Mexico and California have argued successfully that Section 230 doesn't apply to these questions because they're about features like notifications, which the company is responsible for, as opposed to content, which comes from an individual. Mike Dubusky, ABC News.
1: Objects on stage may be closer than they appear. I love this story. WBZ's Drew Mulholland.
30: You gotta love bandmate on bandmate crime, right? On stage at the Illinois State Fair. Thomas of Matchbox 20, he likes to swing his mic stand around, you know, rock star move out there.
1: Yep.
30: Except when you hit your guitarist.
1: I knew it was coming.
30: Square in the head.
31: Oh my God.
30: Paul Doucette had to go get medical treatment. He was able to walk back on stage, had a little liquid courage in his hand there.
1: Of course.
30: Rob Thomas says, I seriously thought I killed him.
1: Oh, see, that's not good. Any charges going to be filed against Mr. Thomas?
30: I don't think so.
1: You know, you see that all the time, and you wonder, why doesn't this happen more often? There's the first time for everything, right? It's 8:03. Let's check out the roadways now with Laurie Grandy and the Subaru Retailers of New England all-wheel drive traffic on the threes.
0: I'm glad we don't swing our microphones around. Isn't that
1: great? All right. Don't give me any ideas.
0: A little bit of good news, actually. We had a work crew in Bourne on Route 6 eastbound. They have cleared out of there, and the delays are easing as well. Still about a mile back up getting to the Sagamore on Route 3 southbound. Let's check out the downtown now with Kristen Eck. She's got the Needham Bank traffic drone report.
3: Well, Lori, both the Sumner Tunnel and the Ted Williams Tunnel West are backed out onto 1A at this point. Tippin Bridge inbound jam back beyond Carter Street. 93 South is crawling from Roosevelt Circle. And I think what's more fun is an Oasis concert back in the day when they hit each other in the head with the microphone stands on purpose.
0: Yes.
3: Kristen Eck and the Needham Bank traffic drone report.
0: All right, couple of things to watch out for. Northbound Expressway, slow Furnacebrook Parkway to Southampton Street. The southbound side carrying some heavy volume as well. Columbia Road to Freeport Street. And folks, we're still dealing with this crash in Andover, 93 southbound. It's right at 133, but traffic jams up at 495 getting to it. Lori Grandy, WBZ's traffic on the threes.
1: So it's tough to shake the clouds and the thick fog this morning, but we will, because that's what the sun is hired to do, and it's going to do its thing today. We'll see partly sunny skies eventually. Still going to be humid all day today. Highs will be in the upper 70s to low 80s. In fact, right now, it's very sticky, 68 here in Boston. Not a comfortable night for sleeping unless you have the AC pouring. We'll see mostly cloudy skies, lows around 70 overnight tonight. Tomorrow, it's a much different, we clear the air, much different story. Everything is all systems go, plenty of sunshine from start to finish, high temperatures in the mid-80s. We'll see more sun than clouds on Thursday and Friday as well, but we cannot rule out on those days some showers and thunderstorms. Might be a couple of raindrops later on today as well, just something to be aware of. Right now, 68 and clouds and fog here in Boston. It's 8:05 on this Tuesday morning, frustrated over a war he started and now can't seem to get out of. President Trump lashes out at American allies and reporters like CNN's Kristen Holmes.
13: Quiet. Who are you with?
18: I'm with CNN.
13: Fake news. You're fake news. You're loud. You're a loud, boisterous person. You're fake news. Be quiet. Be quiet. Be quiet. You're a fake reporter, and you report fake news.
1: CNN is out with a statement saying it stands firmly behind Holmes. Meantime, the president does tell Fox News in a separate interview that U.S. forces could strike if Oman interferes in the U.S. blockade in the Strait of Hormuz. Oman has been negotiating some ceasefire agreements with Iran over the past couple of weeks and is a longtime ally of the United States. The president does remain steadfast that the U.S. controls the Strait of Hormuz and promises to make it a U.S. territory. Another U.S. Navy vessel has run into some pretty serious trouble, this time in the South China Sea, where the destroyer USS Benhold loses all power for 4 days. No drinkable water, no running toilets, no AC. It's the latest embarrassment for the Navy after conditions are said to have deteriorated badly on the USS Abraham Lincoln aircraft carrier in the Middle East. The USS George Washington is on the way to relieve that crew. Trade talks continue between the United States and Canada in hopes of reaching an 11th hour deal, literally, since President Trump's threat of an additional 50% tariff officially kicks in the midnight hour tonight. Both sides are encouraged something will get done in time, but officials in Canada say the talks are intense yet delicate at the same time. Canada says if no deal can be reached with its $20 billion worth of goods, it will reach out to other countries as an alternative to the United States. Police are still on the lookout this morning for a suspect wanted for a threat that locked down a hospital in Rhode Island.
19: The hospital's switchboard operator called the police just before 1 Monday afternoon.
20: The operator stated that a male subject had called the hospital and stated he placed bombs, several bombs in the area of the hospital that were detonated within 15 minutes, as well as armed with an AK-47 rifle.
19: South Kingstown town manager James Manny said officers were on scene in under a minute, and dozens of neighboring police helped to secure the scene at South County Hospital during a lockdown that lasted roughly 3 hours. No explosives were found. Rory O'Neill, WBZ, Boston's News Radio.
1: 8:08. Let's check in on Wall Street this morning with business news. Here's Courtney Donahoe.
4: Well, tensions remain around the Strait of Hormuz, and that's putting pressure on S&P futures this morning, which are falling 32 points. Meantime, NASDAQ futures are leading the losses, tech shares taking a hit, dropping 1.1%. Meantime, OpenAI is rolling out a new version of ChatGPT designed specifically for teens with tougher safety guardrails and more parental controls. It's aimed at those between the ages of 13 and 17. ChatGPT for teens comes at a time when the company is facing mounting scrutiny over how its products impact the mental health and cognitive development of young users. There's a feature called Study Mode, which will provide homework reminders and guiding questions to help teens work through an academic concept. There will also be more frequent prompts to take a break. I'm Courtney Donahoe, Bloomberg Business on WBZ, Boston's News Radio.
1: Still to come, a loss hits the boss hard. That story's coming up next. It's 8:09.
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28: The Sox returned home to Fenway last night with a dominant win over the Diamondbacks. The Sox beat Arizona 11-1, and they got contributions from up and down the lineup, Interim manager Chad Tracy says they've been grinding offensively lately, and it was great to see everyone have a good night.
8: I mean, we had a lot of guys, you know, like kind of going through some ups and downs, and to see some of those guys square up multiple balls today and feel good about it is a good sign.
28: The Sox take on the D-backs again tonight. First pitch is at 7:10. Meanwhile, Roman Anthony is expected to begin a rehab assignment tonight at AA Portland, while Trevor Story is expected to continue his rehab stint with AAA Worcester. And the Patriots will hold a walkthrough today before a pair of joint practices with the Eagles the next 2 days in Foxborough. Dan Watkins, WBZ Boston's News Radio.
1: Let's go to work. Don't sound so excited. You know what? I'm not. I know you're stuck in traffic. Laurie Grandy is here with a look at the Subaru retailers of New England. 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
0: Okay, so here's the deal. 93 southbound, there is a collision in Andover. It's right at Route 133. Traffic stop and go from River Road to that point. The left-hand lane is where it is. So you want to keep it over to the right-hand side to try to get through a little bit easier. That's thanks to the BZ phone force. 93 southbound is also slow from the Fellsway to the Zaken Bridge. Let's check out the rest of the downtown with Kristen Eck. She's got the Needham Bank traffic drone report.
3: Well, Laurie, if you're jumping off of 93 under the Leverett down ramp, you can make it down to around the lane drop, and then that's where the brake lights appear, heading down towards Storrow Drive. Tobin Bridge inbound, meanwhile, back beyond Carter Street, not back to Route 16, not yet anyways. The Ted Williams Tunnel West is just about backed out into 1A. The Sumner Tunnel still back toward the airport roadway, and 1A South has delays from just after

0: Bell Circle down past Suffolk Downs. Kristen Atkin, the Needham Bank Traffic Drone Report.
1: All right, get some problems in Chelmsford. There's a vehicle on fire, 495 southbound. It's just after the Chelmsford rest area. Well, actually, right now, there's smoke coming from the vehicle. No fire visible at the moment, but that's not a good sign. 495 southbound, just after the Chelmsford rest area. Lori Grandy, WBZ's traffic on the threes.
2: We've got cloudy skies and very thick, patchy fog remaining. Hanging tough here in Boston this morning. It's very muggy, 68 at the moment. Some sunshine will eventually burn this stuff away, and we'll see high temperatures right around 80 today.
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2: A slight chance for a late day shower or thunderstorm. That's in the cards this afternoon. Tomorrow's an absolutely beautiful day with much drier air and plenty of sunshine. Mid-80s for a high. Thanks for being with us. It's Tuesday morning, August 18th. I'm Jeff Brown, and here are the five things you need to know at 8:15. At risk, the CDC says more American parents are opting out of getting their child vaccinated. Experts say this leaves the nation vulnerable to widespread disease. Boston loses a piece of its history. Jack Bulger, younger brother to gangster Whitey and former lawmaker Billy Bulger, dies at the age of 88. Underway, opening statements this morning in California as Meta Platforms defends accusations that its apps are ruining the mental health of America's children. Choppy seas, another U.S. Navy vessel is in trouble. A destroyer loses all power for 4 days recently in the South China Sea. Family matters underway at the Lindsay Clancy murder trial.
4: Lindsay Clancy's family takes the stand. Her mom, Paula Musgrove, testified her daughter was a caring and active mom. As Lindsay's mental health declined in the months leading up to the killings of her three children, Paula testified she would check in with Lindsay every day and texted her, "Nice to see you, doing better," just days before the killings.
5: Text was meant not necessarily what I actually observed that weekend, but it was meant to encourage her because I was encouraging her to do things with the kids to kind of try to get back to normal.
4: The defense also called Dr. Michael Wolfovich as an expert to discuss Lindsay's injuries following her suicide attempt.
6: Going out of the window, obviously, did she strike the ground?
7: She did.
6: And that caused the injuries, the mechanism of injury?
7: Yes, it's consistent with all of her injuries.
4: The defense maintains Lindsay killed her kids in a fit of postpartum psychosis and was over-medicated. Brooke McCarthy, WBZ, Boston's News Radio.
2: Clancy's in-laws are expected to take the stand when court resumes in Plymouth Superior later this morning. Meantime, lending a financial hand, a GoFundMe account has been set up to help Clancy's parents.
8: The GoFundMe is now nearing $1 million in donations, and that fundraiser has an ambitious goal of raising $2 million for Mike and Paula Musgrove, the parents of Lindsay Clancy. In the fundraiser, it does go into detail about the struggle of parents having an adult child with mental health issues, with the added emotional trauma of grandparents losing grandchildren. There have been thousands of donations pouring in thus far. As of today, it's reaching the halfway point of the overall $2 million goal. Jim McKay, WBZ, Boston's News Radio.
2: Bail is revoked against the man accused of a deadly car crash at a South Shore Apple store 4 years ago. 57-year-old Bradley Ryan goes to jail now for 90 days for violating terms of his probation. Prosecutors say he failed a recent alcohol test. Ryan's lawyers say he accidentally hit the gas just before Thanksgiving 2022 when his vehicle slammed into the Apple store at the Derby Street Shops in Hingham, killing one man and leaving nearly two dozen others hurt. Ryan previously posted $100,000 cash bail for a similar violation 3 years ago. He has pleaded not guilty to multiple charges and faces trial in January. It's 8:18, clouds, fog, and 68 here in Boston this Tuesday morning. The sun is about to set at the Garden tonight. It's the final time for the WNBA's Connecticut Sun to play here before they head to Texas next season. Meanwhile, at the State House, a local basketball star gets props.
9: She grew up in Roxbury's Mission Hill, was the all-time leading scorer at Melrose High, where she was a Metco student. Shea Petty played college hoop at Temple University and played professionally for five teams in the WNBA. Lieutenant Governor Kim Driscoll hailed the 37-year-old veteran point guard as a role model for young women athletes.
10: We know the value of women's sports, particularly team sports, what it teaches you, how to lead, how to be part of a team, how to collaborate, how to pick up somebody when they're down, how to really lead going forward when there are good things and good opportunities. And Shay, you've done that your entire career.
9: Honored at the State House, Shay Petty has Tuesday named in her honor in the city of Boston.
11: That means it was all worth it. All the hard work, sacrifices I made, you know, growing up in the projects wasn't easy, but to be where I'm at, hopefully I'm an example to all the young girls and boys in the city that you can do anything you want to.
9: At the State House, Mike Macklin, WBZ, Boston's News Radio.
2: Methuen finds itself in a bit of a pickle.
12: Please prioritize the long-term interests of the people who live around the courts over a recreational activity.
13: That's Stephen Tarquinio pleading with the Methuen City Council back in May. He's now suing, asking a judge to shut down all six pickleball courts at Methuen High School.
12: You can read the common themes about previously peaceful households now filled with nonstop popping sound throughout the day, as well as having yelling and profanity from the courts now being a part of their backyard.
13: The city installed noise barriers and requires quieter paddles on the three courts closest to homes, but Tarquinio says there's no noticeable difference. At this same May meeting, Councilor John Drew wasn't the only councilor to concede there is a noise problem.
14: And it is a very aggravating noise. We stood in the driveway for 30 minutes, and I feel bad for the people that are 25 feet from those courts.
13: In Methuen, Sherry Small, WBZ Boston's News Radio.
2: Bruce Springsteen says he's absolutely heartbroken over the loss of a dear friend, one of the people he says believed in him from the very beginning. Rock critic turned author Dave Marsh has died. Springsteen calls it an irreplaceable loss, adding that Dave was a rock and roll lifer, and their connection went back decades. Dave Marsh was 76, and this rock star is feeling the feels. Youngblood says he will continue his European tour after breaking his leg in a motorcycle crash. This comes after he recently took time off following an emotional breakdown during a performance this year. Youngblood has spoken openly about the pressures of fame. He is scheduled to take the stage in Belgium and Portugal coming up this week. It's 8:21 coming up next. Traffic and weather together.
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0: Lori, this is shaping up to be a pretty unfun morning here. It's just one of those mornings on the expressway where you wish you could turn around and go home. Well, wait a minute. That's every morning.
1: True that.
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1: All right, get some trouble in Andover. Let's check it out with Kristen Eck. She's got the Needham Bank traffic drone report.
0: Laurie, it's a crash on 93 southbound right at 133 in Andover. It was blocking the left lane until just a few minutes ago. State police have gotten them moved over to the breakdown lane, but you are jammed back to River Road. This is also impacting 495 south, waiting to get on 93. That's jammed back beyond Route 28 in Andover. Kristen Atkin, the Nita Bank traffic drone report.
1: Yeah. Meantime, they're on 495 South. There is a crash right after Route 28. It's minor. It's in the breakdown lane, but, you know, keep an eye out for that. Also dealing with problems on 495 Southbound in Chelmsford. Just after the Chelmsford rest area, there's a vehicle that is smoking, possibly on fire. Traffic is stop and go from Route 110 to that point. The upper end of 128 Southbound is slow going through Wakefield. Again, Burlington all the way to Trapello Road and Waltham. Lori Grandy, WBZ's traffic on the threes.
2: Meteorologist Brian Thompson checks in now with the four-day WBZ AccuWeather forecast.
17: Under a partly sunny sky today, will be humid. There could be an afternoon or evening thundershower at a few spots, high 77. It will reach the low 80s for some inland suburbs. Mostly cloudy and sticky tonight, low 69, but the humidity comes down tomorrow, especially heading into the afternoon. Will be a warmer day with more sun than clouds, a high of 84. Partly sunny for Thursday. There could be a shower in the afternoon with a high of 83, and then the humidity drops again on Friday under a partly sunny sky. Friday's high around 77. Clouds will increase as we head into the weekend. There will be some chances for some rain, especially later Saturday into Sunday. I'm AccuWeather, the meteorologist Brian Thompson, WBZ, Boston's News Radio.
2: 68 in Boston on this Tuesday morning. It's 8:25. Things are not exactly looking up on Wall Street, but it's not all that bad either. Dow futures are down just about 50 points this morning. New England Business Now. Bosses often say good news travels fast, but bad news needs to travel faster. Well, workers at drug giant Sanofi get some bad news really fast this week. More than 200 workers are going to lose their jobs in the coming months. The company files notice, as required with the state, that the move will come following last year's $9 billion buyout of Cambridge-based Blueprint Medicines, where most of the layoffs will take place. The reorg will trickle down to the employee level between October of this year and June of next year. Thick fog and clouds in Boston. Sunshine eventually going to go to work. It's going to be humid all day. Highs right around 80. Right now, 68 here in the city. Coming up on WBZ News Radio this morning, the walls close in on a local hit-and-run driver. More walls in Pennsylvania's Pocono Mountains. And the past meets the future on an historic local trail. We'll find out more about those stories and a whole lot more coming up next on WBZ, Boston's News Radio. It's 8:27. 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

0: 68 degrees outdoor. Good of you to join us on your drive to work this morning. Breakfast or no? I'm Jeff Brown, and welcome aboard. Boston goes to work. Summer seems to be back in business.
1: Under a partly sunny sky today, will be humid. There could be an afternoon or evening thundershower at a few spots, high 77.
0: That's WBZ AccuWeather meteorologist Brian Thompson. Pick of the week coming up tomorrow with plenty of sunshine and drier air. It is no day at the beach today as warm, humid, and sunny weather returns. More than 30 public beaches are closed to swimming this morning due to high levels of bacteria, mostly. The DCR updates its interactive dashboard every day, sometimes several times a day. So it's best to check that out before you go. And also, before you go, please know that there's a warning of deadly rip currents along the beachfronts on Massachusetts shoreline today. The walls have closed in on a suspect in a recent hit and run in Cambridge. Jason Wilson arrested in Everett. Police say he was the one riding an electric scooter on Vassar Street last month when he collided with a 12-year-old who was left with serious injuries. An image captured on surveillance cameras, now captured in real life. Wilson faces several charges. Boston loses another piece of its history. The Bulgers' baby brother has died. Jack Bulger was never the headliner that his brothers were. James Whitey Bulger, the notorious Winter Hill gangster, or William Bulger, the former lawmaker and president of the UMass system whose ties to Whitey forced him to resign. Bulger's family says Jack will be remembered for his generosity, his humor, and his fierce loyalty. Predeceased by Whitey, who died in prison after more than a decade on the run, and survived by Billy, Jack Bulger was 88. Mass Megabucks might not be the only show in town, but it's the only record breaker after last week's $1 billion-plus Powerball winner. The Megabucks jackpot goes higher and higher in record-setting territory. No one has found the right combination to crack the ping pong ball code since April of last year. Tomorrow night's jackpot in Megabucks, now worth $27.6 million. If you are the Red Sox, these days there's no place like home. Mm-hmm. And in recent years, that has not been the case. Yeah. WBZ's Drew Mulholland is here. The magic is back.
2: There's no place like home. There's no place like home.
0: Red Sox. Click those heels.
2: Okay. Red Sox smoked the snakes at Fenway.
3: Red Sox 11-1 winners, and truly everybody had a hand in it.
2: A team effort. And Lori Grandy, great news. Sox and Diamondbacks go again tonight at 7:10.
4: I am so thrilled.
2: I know.
0: You love it when we're happy.
4: I do
0: we're
4: love it happy. When you're happy. I don't care. But it makes other people happy, and that's what
0: winning
4: matters.
0: Makes everything better.
2: Yes. You don't catch up in the summer baseball fever, no?
4: No. The fever is you guys right now.
2: Oh, okay.
4: So I'm thrilled for you.
0: We're going to force her to be a fan. No. I think that's the plan.
4: It's just...
0: Okay.
4: I can't. It's too
0: slow. Come on. The door's open. Jump on the bandwagon.
4: I'd rather watch Dancing with the Stars.
0: It's easy to jump off the bandwagon if that convinces you. It's 8:33. Let's check on the roadways now with Laurie and the Subaru Retailers of New England. All-wheel drive, traffic on the threes.
4: All right, so here's what's going on in Andover. 93 southbound. We got a crash. It's in the breakdown lane. It was in the left-hand lane. It's now in the breakdown lane right at 133. Traffic is all the way back to River Road approaching that scene. Now, once you get past it, 93 southbound is slow from the Fellsway to the Zakim Bridge. We are dealing with delays as well in Andover on 495 southbound. There's a crash. It's in the breakdown lane right by Route 28. Expect delays there. Also on 495 southbound in Chelmsford, just after the Chelmsford rest area, they just cleared a vehicle fire, but traffic is tied up from 110 to that point. We continue to see delays as well. Upper end of 128, very heavy and slow through Wakefield, again through Burlington, all the way to Trapello Road and Waltham. We're tied up downtown. Sumner Tunnel, Ted Williams Tunnel, the Tobin Bridge, all very slow. In fact, the Tobin is now back to the Revere Beach Parkway. Storrow Drive hangs up right around Copley Tunnel, approaching Government Center. Lori Grandy, WBZ's traffic on the threes.
0: Clouds and fog hanging tough this morning. It's going to be a while before the sun breaks through and actually brings us a pretty decent midday into the afternoon. There is a slight chance of a thundershower moving through later today, but it's warm. It's uncomfortable. It's 68 right now in Boston. This tropical air mass will be with us throughout the day with highs either just about 80 or slightly above today. Tomorrow is the day that we've been waiting for. We've got much drier air moving in overnight tonight, and tomorrow will be a beautiful day from start to finish. Plenty of sunshine, highs in the mid-80s. It's certainly going to be one of the warmest days of the week. We're still in pretty decent shape.

0: Round out the work week Thursday and Friday under partly sunny skies. Run the risk of some showers both days as well as we flirt with the low to mid 80s once again. Right now in Boston, 68. Clouds and fog this morning at 8:35. On this Tuesday morning, preventative treatment in Worcester. It turns out to be the best medicine after a rabid fox repeatedly goes on the attack.
1: There's concerns about other foxes in that neighborhood. After the first attack was on a six-year-old child, then the next morning, another person was bit last week, raising fears that fox could be infected. It was tracked down and euthanized. We're now learning it did, in fact, test positive for rabies after it was killed. Those who were bitten have received treatment. There was also a separate fox attack against a person's dog last week as well in that area, raising more concerns. Multiple foxes could be infected in that section of Worcester. Jim McKay, WBZ, Boston's News Radio.
0: New report this morning on childhood vaccinations leaves critics to wonder if we're flirting with disaster.
2: Vaccination rates among kids continue to decline in the U.S. The latest CDC numbers show that 92.4% of kindergartners in the latest school year were vaccinated against measles. It's a drop of 2.5 percentage points since pre-pandemic and leaves over 280,000 kids without protection against the virus amid record-breaking infections. The rate of kids with a vaccine exemption hitting a record high at 4.2%. Yuri Benajad, ABC News.
0: Not unlike a bull in a china shop. This time, though, it's cats on parade at the museum.
3: If you want to look at some cool cats, it's the perfect excuse.
4: In terms of cats, I think we're going to have a very good number of cats to look at in those 90 or so minutes.
3: Next month, Ashley Lesperance is putting on the first ever Lower Alston cat stroll, and it's completely free.
4: Folks in the Lower Alston neighborhood are registering their cats ahead of time, and they're letting us know if their cat's going to be on in a window or on a porch. Some folks are registering if they plan on walking their cat.
3: Ashley is mapping out where all the registered cats are, so on September 19th, they will all get their moment in the spotlight during the cat stroll.
4: That was always the design of this, was support local businesses, but just to bring some whimsy at no cost and just something where you could not only meet neighbors or see fun things, but just have a fun day without necessarily pulling out your wallet.
3: In Alston, Emma Friedman, WBZ Boston's News Radio.
0: The future collides with the past in an historic stroll in Lexington.
5: What do you think this is all about?
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5: Robots, right lane only. That's what a handmade caution sign near the Lexington Bedford line reads.
7: It could be a local robotics company.
5: On the back, there's a link to the Lexford Department of Robotic Affairs, a fictional agency that supposedly regulates autonomous robots. I reached out to the agency and got a response from someone calling themselves Lock419, claiming to be a robot fighting for liberty from the department's tyranny.
7: I think it's a local robotics company putting it up here as a joke, maybe?
5: There's no official record from either town about the sign. I've also reached out to see if they're going to keep it up or take it down. At the Bedford Depot, Jay Willett, WBZ, Boston's News Radio.
0: It's 8:38 Business News. Younger Americans like what they see at the bank. Let's find out more from Courtney Donahoe.
8: Well, the generation once mocked for wasting money on $7 lattes and avocado toast is feeling better about its finances than older generations are. Almost half of millennials say their financial situation has improved from 5 years ago, according to a survey from financial services platform Chime. That compares with 43% of Gen X and 40% of baby boomers who say the same. While millennials still trail older generations in accumulated wealth, the Federal Reserve says they've been catching up quickly. Checking on the markets, technology stocks driving the declines this morning. The S&P 500 is heading for a third straight day of losses after hitting a record high last week. NASDAQ futures leading the way lower, falling 1.3%. S&P futures are down 39 points. I'm Courtney Donahoe, Bloomberg Business on WBZ, Boston's News Radio.
0: Still to come. And he likes to be known as the angry young man. The sound of silence is so far off here. We'll explain next. It's 8:39. 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
17: Red Sox get back in the win column by taking down the Diamondbacks 11-1. Every batter in Boston's starting lineup had an RBI in this one as they cruised to the win. The Sox will look to make it two in a row tonight against the D-backs. First pitch is at 7:10. Meanwhile, the Sox say Roman Anthony will begin his rehab assignment by playing five innings in left field for Double-A Portland tonight. And training camp continues for the Patriots today as cutdown day gets closer. Wide receiver is a position where the Pats appear to have a bit of a logjam on the depth chart. But Kayshon Booty says even as they're competing for jobs, they're a tight-knit group.
18: You know, there's no hate. We want the best for everybody, but it's competition everywhere you go. So, like I said, it's all about opportunity.
17: The Pats have two joint practices with the Eagles this week. Dan Watkins, WBZ, Boston's News Radio.
0: Let's get you to work now. It's 8:43 every 10 minutes. That's our job. 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
19: All right, we're still suffering on 495 southbound. It's stop and go through Lawrence, and then we had a crash. It's still in the clearing stages, but it's in the breakdown lane, 495 southbound, just after Route 28. After that, we had an earlier vehicle fire, 495 southbound, after the Chelmsford Rest area. That's now been cleared as well. Now, also the crash we had, 93 southbound at 133. That is out of the way, but residual delays abound from River Road through Andover. And again, all lanes have been reopened there. 93 southbound continues slow. Fellsway all the way across the Zakin Bridge into the O'Neill Tunnel. Northbound expressway traffic continues to be the usual. Furnaceburg Parkway heading into the city. It's about a 30-minute ride between Braintree and Boston right now. Lever connector still tight end-to-end. No big surprise there, right? Am I right? Route 1 south. Southbound is slow through Saugus approaching Route 99. The Tobin Bridge delays begin at Carter Street. Airport tunnels are full. Eastbound Storrow Drive is tough. Mass Ave to Government Center. Lori Grandy, WBZ's traffic on the threes.
0: Clouds and fog hanging tough this morning in Boston. It is very humid, 69 right now in the city. Sunshine will eventually break through. That's going to push the temperature to around 80.
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0: snapping out of this brief interlude, which interrupted our summer for the past couple of days, who are pretty much in much better shape today. Certainly better shape tomorrow. It's the pick of the week, and not bad, rounding out the work week on Thursday and Friday. Good to be with you on this Tuesday morning. It is August 18th. I'm Jeff Brown, and here are the five things you need to know at 8:45. Family Matters. Testimony is expected from Lindsay Clancy's in-laws after Clancy's own mother takes the stand in her long-running murder trial. Testimony resumes in the 9 o'clock hour. Go to jail. Bail revoked for the man accused of crashing his car into an Apple store in Hingham 4 years ago. A probation violation for Bradley Ryan. Anyone want this? Mass Megabox hits new highs in a record-setting jackpot after another night passes with no big winner. Down to the wire. U.S.-Canada trade talks continue before the tariff coach turns into a pumpkin at midnight tonight. Funny money. President Trump faces criticism from a new bank set up for his crypto company.
20: The president's own administration granting World Liberty Financial, a cryptocurrency firm co-owned by Trump and his sons, preliminary approval for a bank charter, allowing the company to issue its own specific kind of cryptocurrency instead of going through a third party. It's a move that could be lucrative, opening the door for potentially higher profits that go directly to the Trump family's expanding cryptocurrency empire. The decision coming from the Treasury's Office of the Comptroller of the Currency, run by a Trump appointee.
0: ABC's Jay O'Brien. World Liberty insists that firewalls have been installed to prevent the family from playing a role in the bank while the president is still in the Oval Office. It's another primary election day in America. Voters are headed to the polls in Alaska, Florida, and Wyoming today. And in California, it's a special election for Congress to finish out the term of Democrat Eric Swalwell, who resigned on sexual assault allegations earlier this year. Florida voters will whittle down the list for governor to replace term-limited Ron DeSantis. President Trump, who's railed against voting by mail, votes by mail in his home state. And in Alaska, it's Dan Sullivan versus Dan Sullivan in a race for Senate. The Republican Sullivan is the senator, the Democrat a teacher, who won a court case to keep his name on the ballot after critics accused him of running only to create confusion. Massachusetts primary day, by the way, is 2 weeks from today. For the first time since Mayor Brian DePeña's arrest, city councilors in Lawrence will get together to talk about that elephant in the room today. It is unclear what will take place as councilors get ready to address DePeña directly. DePeña was arrested at his home last week by the FBI. He has pleaded not guilty in federal court on charges of using federal pandemic relief funds for his own business. DePeña's legal team says he has no intention of stepping down as mayor. Pickleball makes a big enemy in a neighborhood in Methuen.
21: Pickleball's popularity is on fire, but it's this in Methuen that has neighbors heated. It's led one neighbor to file a lawsuit because of the litigation. He can't speak on air, but Stephen Tarquinio has been speaking out at several city council meetings since the courts went in last spring. This is him at a council meeting in May.
22: The sounds can be heard in our house. We can't open our windows during the daytime or enjoy a peaceful backyard.
21: Despite the city installing noise barriers, his lawsuit claims that the noise is causing headaches, trouble sleeping, even what he calls phantom pops, hearing pickleball sounds when no one is playing.
22: The neighborhood is now dealing with harassment from players over at the courts, blaming us for the operating hours, and even swearing and screaming at neighbors that they should move.
21: He's asking the judge to close all six courts at the high school. In Methuen, Sherry Small, WBZ Boston's News Radio.
0: I believe that would be mind-numbing if you heard that all day.
23: Well,
0: right?
23: What about the phantom ones? I mean, that's
0: I
23: crazy.
0: Know, that's even worse.
23: Did you hear that?
0: Oh, man. Yeah, what? It's 8:48, clouds, fog, and 69 here in Boston. New survey this morning finds many of us have the need for speed.
24: He's a member of the Leadfoot Club.
25: Absolutely.
24: You say that with pride.
25: Yeah. I mean, seems like it's a 90-mile-an-hour speed limit.
24: It's not. It's 65. But as far as he and many other motorists are concerned, the speed limit?
25: Nobody obeys the speed limit. It's a guideline.
24: Laugh if you will, but a new poll finds speed was a factor in nearly 30% of all fatal crashes in 2024. And that most motorists think it's perfectly reasonable, like this guy, to drive as much as 10 miles per hour over the posted limit on highways.
26: I don't think they're driving too fast. I just think they're keeping up with the traffic. These days, that's the norm.
24: What about the data that says nearly a third of all deadly crashes are related to speed?
26: No, they're related to going slow.
24: Chris Fahman, WBZ. Boston's News Radio.
0: Among the top reasons for speeding, to get where you're going faster, and a top reason to slow down, it's all about me, to avoid getting a ticket. It's 8:49 now. Drug bust at Penn State. More than a dozen students and former students all involved.
1: Officials say between 2023 and 2024, two of the suspects made regular trips to New York and Philadelphia to buy as much as a kilogram of the drug at a time. They say the cocaine was then allegedly packaged to sell to students at two fraternity houses. The drugs were allegedly then sold to other students with payments in cash or using apps. Officials say one of the suspects was known as the largest dealer of coke for Penn State students.
0: That is ABC's Lionel Moise, the father of one of the students also charged in that bust. One of Massachusetts' most wanted criminals, now off that list and in custody. Wanted for murder in a Lawrence nightclub back in 2015, a former Methuen man's life on the lam comes to an end at the foothills of Pennsylvania's Pocono Mountains as law enforcement blows the cover of 45-year-old Isial Lantigua Alison, wanted in connection to the shooting death of a 21-year-old at Bally's Restaurant and Bar. Lantigua Alison faces an extradition hearing next prior to his return to Massachusetts. And a pop star hits the planetarium.
2: Phoebe Bridgers delivers a planetarium experience for her fans. That song, Liberty Tree, is set at the Liberty Tree Mall, Danvers. You've probably heard about that. But playing off the whole Liberty thing, Phoebe Bridgers takes over the Liberty Science Center in New Jersey to celebrate the release of her new album. Fans gathered for this phone-free listening session, which ended with an intimate performance from Phoebe Bridgers herself. That made this thing really special. What a cool way to be introduced to the new album, Lost Weekend, by Phoebe Bridgers. Gotta love it. Drew Mulholland, WBZ, Boston's News Radio.
0: 8:51, we're off to work, coming up next.
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0: Let's go to work. It's 8:53, and there's work to do on the roads this morning with Laurie and the Subaru Retailers of New England all-wheel drive traffic on the threes.
19: Okay, so the crash that we had on 495 southbound at Route 28 in Andover, that's now been cleared out of the way for us. We are still dealing with some pretty tough delays, though. First off, 95 northbound, heavy pockets through Wellesley, approaching Route 20. On the upper end of 128 southbound or 95 southbound, it's jammed up through Wake Field right now. There's a disabled vehicle. It was moved out of the median strip, 95 southbound, just after Main Street, and traffic continues slow as well through Burlington all the way to Trapello Road in Waltham. Now, the River Road's affected by a couple of things. First off, it's heavy volume on Storrow Drive eastbound, Mass Ave to Government Center. There's also work crews that have set up shop for the day on Memorial Drive, affected east and westbound at Vassar Street, and they're working as well at River Street, so watch out for that. Still tough Route 3 south. southbound 495 down into Billerica. Lori Grandy, WBZ's traffic on the threes.
0: An update to the four-day WBZ AccuWeather forecast right now. We turn to meteorologist Brian Thompson.
5: Well, Jeff, fairly cloudy across much of the area right now. We've had some breaks of sunshine throughout the morning, but clouds winning out in many places right now. We will see times of clouds and sunshine up the day. It is going to be humid. Be on the lookout for an afternoon or evening thunder shower. A few spots will see the most.

0: Areas will not. A high of 77. We'll reach the low 80s for some inland suburbs. Mostly cloudy and sticky tonight. A low around 69. And more sun than clouds. Even warmer tomorrow. Now the humidity will drop into the afternoon. A high of 84. Partial sunshine on Thursday. There might be an afternoon shower. High 83. And the humidity drops again on Friday with a partly sunny sky. Should be a pretty nice day with a high of 77. I'm AccuWeather, the meteorologist Brian Thompson, WBZ, Boston's News Radio.
1: Clouds hanging tough, 69 in Boston. It is 8:55 on this Tuesday morning. Two frightening incidents at the airport. Hours apart at one of the country's busiest airfields. The FAA says, first, an American Airlines flight coming in from New York blew two tires while landing at Chicago's O'Hare. And then, a few hours later, a United flight from Omaha suffered tire damage upon touchdown at O'Hare. No injuries reported on either aircraft. The experts say tire blowouts are more common than you might think. The end may soon be near for the professional golf tournament upstart LIV Golf. The organization cuts its season short, canceling its championship in Michigan next week. So the season instead will end 1 week early with a champ crowned at this week's event in Indianapolis. 12 events this year. That's it. The shortest season for LIV Golf since it burst onto the scene, backed by Saudi Arabia's sovereign fund 4 years ago. It was once considered a serious threat to the PGA Tour. LIV Golf is now a shadow of its former self after the kingdom pulled its financial backing. Clouds and fog this morning in Boston.
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1: Never fear, some sunshine will break through. It actually will be a pretty decent day after all. Coming up on WBZ News Radio this morning, Boston's mayor goes to bat against ice. Somerville is on a roll, and we mean that literally. And an uninvited guest makes quite a splash. We'll tick into those stories and more coming up next right here at WBZ, Boston's News Radio. 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
1: Kind of waiting on the world to change here in Boston at 9 o'clock on this Tuesday morning. We're stuck in the clouds and some thick, patchy fog. It is 69. Pretty muggy here in Boston on this Tuesday morning. Nonetheless, it's good to be with you. We're live on the radio or on the iHeartRadio app. This is WBZ, Boston's news radio. I'm Jeff Brown. So how's everything tasting?
14: Oh, yeah. One more time.
1: Can I get you anything else?
15: It's going to be another humid day today with some sunshine. We'll have to keep an eye out for an afternoon or evening thundershower and then a warmer day but less humid heading into tomorrow.
1: It's WBZ AccuWeather meteorologist Brian Thompson. 80 today, mid-80s tomorrow. It's going to get good as we head towards the latter stages of this work week. Opening statements are expected to begin today in a federal courtroom in Oakland, California, as Meta Platforms comes under fire for its policies several states say harms the mental health of kids. Four states are behind the current case, but dozens of others, including Massachusetts, lie in wait. The states claim Meta violated the trust of families by knowingly and deliberately designing its Facebook and Instagram apps to lure kids into a rabbit hole to keep them engaged longer to ill mental health effect. Meta says it believes it has a strong defense. A new chapter in Boston in Mayor Michelle Wu's ongoing political thriller against ICE.
16: It's the newest front in Mayor Michelle Wu's ongoing effort to frustrate ICE's immigration enforcement activity in Boston. The mayor wants to use public records requests to identify private property owners in the city who might be considering responding to ICE's request to lease close to 250 private parking spaces in the city.
17: Everything we do as government agencies is open to the public. The dollars that we spend are taxpayer dollars that should be helping all of us. And this is an example of an agency that also should be transparent in what they're doing.
16: ICE has not indicated why it wants to park so many more vehicles in Boston, whether it plans to expand its presence or enforcement activities in the city. But the mayor wants it known that she discourages property owners from cooperating with ICE's enforcement activities, activities she believes undermine public safety. Mike Macklin, WBZ. Boston's News Radio.
1: Good times never seemed so good at Fenway Park. Red Sox are winning, and they take on the Diamondbacks again tonight, 7:10, first pitch. One last time, the Connecticut Sun will play at the Garden tonight. It is the final appearance in Boston for the WNBA team before it leaves for Houston, Texas next season. And one of the greatest Celtics of all time calls it quits 34 years ago today.
18: Yeah, it was the day Larry Bird hangs them up for good.
19: 12, Celtics have got 3 seconds, two, Bird, a runner, it's good!
18: Yep, nobody more clutch. Just ask play-by-play man Mike Gorman. Larry Bird lit Celtics Nation on fire from the second Red Auerbach selected him in 1978, a full season before he turned pro. Good things come to those who wait, right? So many of those teams, just so special. Larry Legend turned around the struggling Celtics franchise, teaming up with Robert Parrish and Kevin McHale. The Bird-led Celtics would go on to win 3 NBA titles during a fierce rivalry with the LA Lakers and Magic Johnson. 3 NBA MVP awards later, back problems ended Bird's career at the age of 35.
20: We did our best to win not only games every night, but championships.
18: 34 years ago today, my goodness. Drew Mulholland, WBZ, Boston's News Radio.
1: 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Details coming up next. Let's check on the roads now with Laurie and the Subaru Retailers of New England all-wheel drive traffic on the threes.
21: Well, we certainly are not out of the woods just yet, which means we live in the woods. That's right. Northbound Expressway is slow going. Still, it's not as bad as it was. About a 23-minute ride, Braintree into Boston. The delays begin at the Furnaceburg Parkway. 93 southbound, heavy Mystic Valley Parkway, right across the Zakin Bridge to the O'Neill Tunnel. Slow as well on the Leverett Connector. Eastbound on the Mass Pike, toughest stuff we're seeing there through Brighton, approaching Fenway Park. Memorial Drive, keep in mind that there's construction happening in the road. It's been reduced to one lane in either direction, approaching Vassar Street. They're also working working at River Street on the westbound side of Memorial Drive. Storrow Drive is better for us now. We had some delays earlier, but it looks a little better. The Tobin Bridge also improving, slow through the Chelsea curves. Sumner Tunnel still heavy, but it's better as well. The Ted Williams Tunnel is back to the airport. Now, we continue to see delays on 95 northbound through Wakefield, through Wellesley, rather, heavy volume there. And then in Wakefield, we're dealing with delays as well, North Ave to Route 38 on the southbound side. Heavy pockets as well through Lexington approaching Trapello Road. Lori Grant, WBZ's traffic on the threes.
1: We are anxiously awaiting for the clouds and the fog to burn away, but as they say, good things do come to those who wait, and we will be waiting at least a few more hours, it appears. But the sun will do its job. We'll see emerging sunshine a little bit later this morning into the early afternoon, and it's partly sunny from there on out. Looks like temperatures will be right around 80. Very uncomfortable air today. Very humid conditions. We are expecting a passing shower or thunder shower later on this afternoon. Every time you get these conditions, you do tend to fire up the atmosphere a little bit. It'll continue to be uncomfortable overnight tonight. Lows only about 70, so the ballpark, it'll be a little bit sticky and uncomfortable for Red Sox Diamondbacks later on. And then tomorrow, gradual decrease in humidity, but it's a beautiful day. This looks like it's going to be the pick of the week with highs in the mid-80s. By tomorrow afternoon, it'll be relatively dry, but warm in the sunshine. Mix of sun and clouds Thursday and Friday will round out the work week for us. At this moment, we're at 69. Gray skies here in Boston at 9:06 on this Tuesday morning. Bail is revoked against the man accused of a deadly car crash at a South Shore Apple store 4 years ago.
0: 57-year-old Bradley Ryan is going to jail for 90 days for violating terms of his release after prosecutors say he failed an alcohol test. Lawyers for Ryan say he accidentally hit the gas just before Thanksgiving back in 2022 when his vehicle slammed into the Apple store at the Derby Street Shops in Hingham, killing a New Jersey man and leaving nearly two dozen others hurt. Ryan previously posted $100,000 cash bail for a similar violation in 2023. He's pleaded not guilty to multiple charges and goes on trial in January. Luke Spear, WBZ, Boston's News Radio.
1: An uninvited guest makes quite a big unexpected splash.
2: Well, it was quite a scene in Northborough this week after someone driving a car who had lost its brakes going down a hill crashed into a property and landed in someone's swimming pool. The driver was able to escape safely before emergency crews had arrived. There were no injuries reported, but obviously significant damage done to that pool. The driver even telling police he was either going to crash into the house or the pool. When the brakes went, he chose the pool. Jim McKay, WBZ, Boston's News Radio.
1: My favorite part of that story is the guy was just trying to be a good neighbor, right? Mm-hmm. Delivering some packages, which included a bucket of chlorine for the pool.
21: He could have just handed it to them.
1: Well, listen, the pool is well sanitized.
21: Exactly.
1: Right now. By the way, Somerville is on a roll. We mean that literally, on the road.
22: We're out to make it a lot safer, no matter how you get around, driving, biking, walking.
23: And Somerville Mayor Jake Wilson says, according to the data, the city's efforts are paying off.
22: Yeah, we are celebrating 4 years now without a fatal crash on our streets, and that's a big deal. We are a Vision Zero city.
23: Vision Zero cities are on a mission to strategically put an end to traffic-related deaths and injuries. Mayor Wilson says it's great to see their efforts are working, designing and adding separated bike lanes, raised crosswalks, and other infrastructure that helps folks safely get around.
22: I'm a big believer in 20 is plenty.
23: He does acknowledge it only takes one mistake to break the four-year streak, so the work must continue.
22: It's undeniable that the work that's being done is having a real material impact on this.
23: At Somerville City Hall, Emma Friedman, WBZ, Boston's News Radio.
1: It's 9:08, a few minutes to go till the opening bell on Wall Street. Let's find out where this market is taking us today with Bloomberg Business. Here's Courtney Donahoe.
24: Yeah, it's taking us south. Good morning. Well, prospects are dimming for a swift reopening of the Strait of Hormuz, and that's weighing on stocks this morning. Tensions in the Middle East showing no signs of easing as we head to the open. The S&P 500 is looking at a third day of losses. S&P futures are down 36 points. NASDAQ futures dropping 1.3%. Meantime, the housing market is losing momentum with new home construction falling sharply in July. Housing starts dropped 12.4%, much more than economists expected. Single-family construction hit its lowest pace since 2022. High home prices and mortgage rates are still keeping buyers on the sidelines. However, building permits increased 5%, and that's offering a glimmer of hope that construction may pick up in a few months. I'm Courtney Donahoe, Bloomberg Business on WBZ, Boston's News Radio.
1: Still to come. It's a cat's world. We're just living in it. We'll remind you of that coming up next. It's 9:09.
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2: Red Sox take down the Diamondbacks 11-1. Six different players for Boston had at least two hits, and every starter recorded an RBI as the offense came to life following their struggles on their road trip. Interim manager Chad Tracy says it's no secret that they've been grinding through at-bats lately, and it was a welcome sight to see the offense come to life.
30: Up and down the lineup, contributions everywhere, hard hit balls, really, really good offensive output.
2: The Sox take on the Diamondbacks again tonight. First pitch is at 7:10. Meanwhile, Arizona put all-star second baseman Ketel Marte on the restricted list after he failed to show up for last night's game. The team didn't give any additional reason for the decision, and the Patriots will hold a walkthrough today ahead of their joint practices with the Eagles this week. Dan Watkins, WBZ Boston's News Radio.
1: 9:13, we check the roads now. Lori Grandy and the Subaru Retailers of New England all-wheel drive, traffic on the threes.
31: Yes, okay, so here's the deal. We're looking better. Northbound Expressway, 22 minutes, Braintree to Boston. The delays begin right around the Furnaceburg Parkway. We're still seeing delays on 93 southbound. Not quite as bad as it was, though. We're tied up from the Mystic Valley Parkway, getting across the Zakin Bridge into the O'Neill Tunnel. Lever connector is full. Pike eastbound, just heavy through Brighton, approaching Fenway Park. Everything's looking up, my friends. Watch out for delays, though, on Memorial Drive as work continues there. We have delays. We're down to one lane in either direction. Well, it's actually both lanes are on the eastbound side. They're working there
21: On the westbound side, there's two-way traffic in those lanes there at Vassar Street. They're also working at River Street. Route 3 southbound still tied up through Chelmsford, approaching 129. Route 1 is heavy and slow through Peabody and again through Saugus, approaching the Tobin Bridge, though it's looking better, just slow through the Chelsea curves. Still heavy and slow through the Ted Williams Tunnel and the Sumner Tunnel right now. We continue to see delays as well. Route 1A southbound, but it's better. Slow Suffolk Downs to Boardman Street. 95 northbound, heavy pockets through Wellesley and Wakefield. 128 southbound is slow North Ave to Route 38 and again through Lexington. Lori Grant, WBZ's traffic on the 3.
1: Somehow, it feels so much psychologically better, even though we've added 1 degree. It is now 70 here in Boston on this Tuesday morning, and we still have some thick clouds and patchy fog. That'll burn off today. Temps will ultimately reach about 80.
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1: Very tropical air mass remains in control for all of today, all of tonight, and part of tomorrow before we start to notice a big difference in the afternoon. Tomorrow's the pick of the week, though, with plenty of sunshine, mid-80s for a high. Thank you for being with us. Good to be riding along with you today. It is Tuesday morning, August 18th. I'm Jeff Brown, and here are the five things you need to know at 9:15. To the polls, another primary election day underway in America. Long against mail-in voting, President Trump votes by mail in his home state of Florida. Lashing out frustration over the war with Iran, the president threatens longtime ally Oman if it tries to interfere. Most wanted, no longer a Massachusetts fugitive, wanted for a long-ago murder in Lawrence, is captured in Pennsylvania's Pocono Mountains. The sun sets, the Connecticut Sun play for a final time in Boston at the Garden tonight before the team moves to Houston next season. The White House gives a big thumbs up to the U.S. military.
6: Hard power and the ability to deliver.
9: The Army's latest recruitment ad features the voice of Defense Secretary Pete Hegseth and video of soldiers and their weaponry. But interviews of military recruiters and recruits shows that young people are driven as much by pragmatism as patriotism, attracted by steady pay, education benefits, and job training. The Pentagon's own data backs that up, with financial compensation and benefits ranking as a top reason for joining the military. Jim Ryan, ABC News.
1: No gains without pains. Haste makes waste. 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
10: A full-size Benjamin Franklin image floats in 3D in a hologram that brings a historic figure to life, or as close as we can get to it.
11: People are amazed by it. They all take pictures.
10: Frank Romano is the president of the Museum of Printing in Haverhill. The exhibit is on loan here, honoring Franklin not only as a founding father, but also one of the most influential printers and publishers in colonial America.
11: He was the first to franchise printing, which is amazing when you think about it.
10: And Franklin, of course, shares his words of wisdom.
12: Tell me and I forget. Teach me and I remember. Involve me and I learn.
10: And that's the idea behind the museum, according to manager Mindy Matrano.
14: We have workshops. You come on a Saturday, you can have your name cast in hot metal, and then you can print your name. We really encourage people to come and explore printing.
10: In Haverhill, Sherry Small, WBZ Boston's News Radio.
1: Ducklings, move aside. 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
15: Next month, the first ever cat stroll is happening in Lower Alston.
16: It's free and parade style. All are welcome, except for dogs, but we'll get to that.
15: Ashley Lesbrons is the woman behind the stroll. She had heard of a cat stroll in Minneapolis and a similar thing in Somerville, and the inspiration hit one day when she was on a stroll of her own after visiting a friend in the neighborhood.
16: And I saw like 5 cats in windows, and it was so delightful. And I thought, this would be a really great neighborhood to do something like what Minneapolis has done.
15: Folks will meet up in Smith Playground on September 19th, and from there, the stroll begins. Some local businesses and the MSPCA will be coming by, and after the stroll, it's off to Sloan's for a little after party.
16: So we have a registration count for cat participants, and so we have 35 people that have registered their cats, which is exciting. About 80% of those people have noted that their cats would be in windows.
15: In Alston, Emma Friedman, WBZ Boston's News Radio.
1: 918, clouds 70 in Boston. This morning, more parents are choosing not to get their children vaccinated as they begin school. New report from the CDC finds 4% of kindergartners' parents opt out for the most recent school year, this due to non-medical exemptions. The number is up 18% from the year before and the largest annual increase in more than a decade. Experts say vaccination rates of MMR remains below the ideal rate needed to stop widespread outbreaks. The report comes just days after the president's executive order limiting the number of required childhood vaccinations. Well, it turns out precautionary treatment is the best medicine. After a rabid fox attacks a child and a grandmother in two separate occasions in Worcester, both treated for rabies, and now that animal tests positive for rabies. Another attack on a dog nearby from a different fox earlier in the week, when the owner says the animal went after his family pet, Pepe Le Pew. Animal control fears there might be an issue in Worcester. That fox also put down. It's not known if it was infected as well. It's a big flex for a controversial new muscle car.
0: Not everyone loved the Ferrari Luce when the car was first unveiled earlier this year, with detractors criticizing its design and electric powertrain. Former Ferrari CEO Luca di Montezemolo even said it risks destroying a legend. But over the weekend at an

0: R.M. Sotheby's auction in Monterey, California. An anonymous bidder paid $40 million for one. That puts DeLuce in the running for the most expensive Ferrari to ever sell at auction and likely the most anyone's ever paid for an electric car. Mike DeBusky, ABC News.
1: The future is about to get even more future-y.
2: A quest for a better tomorrow. Disney's Tomorrowland is getting a big makeover. Park officials making the announcement over the weekend at the D23 convention in Anaheim, California. Details were limited, but the updated Tomorrowland will have new features and more open spaces with immersive storytelling and emotional experiences. They're hoping to get it done in time for Disneyland's 75th anniversary in 2030. Matt Shearer, WBZ, Boston's News Radio.
1: The smile is just an upside-down frown. Star Zara Larsson tries to be more of a crowd pleaser. She says she'll take action to try and get cheaper ticket prices to her fans on her next tour after her show in Bangkok came under fire. She agrees with fans. Ticket prices are outrageous. Larsson says for her next tour, she plans to be part of the pricing talks. Sweet relief could be on the way. 921, traffic, weather, and a look at Wall Street, all coming up next.
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5: I've seen your doghouse. It's lovely. Northbound Expressway still seeing delays, but it is easing. It's slow now from Adams Street getting up to Southampton Street. It's about a 24-minute ride, Braintree into the O'Neill Tunnel. 93 southbound, it doesn't really slow down until Mystic Valley Parkway. It is slow, though, all the way across the Zakim Bridge into the O'Neill Tunnel. Lever connector is full. The Pike is only slow through Alston now, approaching Fenway Park. It's really not too bad. But Memorial Drive, we do have work crews once again. It's construction going on, affecting both sides of the roadway at Vassar Street. They're also working on the westbound side by River Street, so just keep that in mind. You keep it in mind. Storrow Drive eastbound, heavy from the Fairfield Street footbridge to Government Center. Route 1, a lot of volume this morning. Route 1 through Peabody and through Saugus, approaching the Tobin Bridge, but those delays don't begin until right around Everett Avenue getting to the Lever Connector as that continues to improve as well. Route 1A southbound, you're going to find that slow. Suffolk Downs to Boardman Street. Still heavy volume 95 northbound through Wellesley and southbound on 95 or 128 through Lexington. Lori Grandy, WBZ's traffic on the threes.
1: John Sewer and Drain Cleaning sponsors the four-day WBZ AccuWeather forecast. We check in with meteorologist Brian Thompson.
6: Well, Jeff, clouds winning out in most spots for the moment. Looks like the most numerous breaks in the clouds are near and northwest of 495 at the moment. So we will see some sunshine at times throughout the day. It is going to be humid with the potential for an afternoon or evening thundershower at a few spots. Most places will stay dry. 77 the high today. It will reach the low 80s for some inland suburbs. Still pretty humid into tonight with a mostly cloudy sky, low of 69. But tomorrow, even as it turns warmer, the humidity is going to be coming down into the afternoon with more sun than clouds. Pretty nice summer day tomorrow, high around 84. Partial sunshine, perhaps an afternoon shower Thursday, high 83. And the humidity drops again on Friday. Partly sunny, a high of 77. More clouds into the weekend, and there will be some rain chances, especially late Saturday into Sunday. I'm AccuWeather, the meteorologist Brian Thompson, WBZ, Boston's News Radio.
1: Gray skies, 70 here in Boston.
7: Seriously? The drains clogged again? 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
8: John Sewer, we get the job done.
1: 9:26, looks like Wall Street is going to open slightly lower this morning. New England Business Now, it doesn't work. That is the word from local biotech EyePoint, which tells investors its late-stage clinical trial for its treatment of age-related blindness has come up short. This likely dashes the hopes of the Watertown company's efforts to get FDA approval. Their drug treats the vision degenerative condition, wet AMD. Hollywood comes calling. Paramount wants a federal judge to force states opposed to its $100 billion buyout of Warner Brothers Discovery to pay the freight. That includes Massachusetts. 12 states and the Writers Guild of America have sued to block this deal, and the delay in closing the deal will cost Paramount a pretty penny to Warner Brothers Discovery. They want the states to pay for that. They've taken out a $1.9 billion bond. Paramount had hoped to close the deal later this year. Clouds in Boston. Sunshine will eventually burn through. Temps will be around 80 today. Coming up on WBZ News Radio this morning, Lindsay Clancy's former in-laws expected to take the stand next in court. Facebook and Instagram face the heat on charges. They're messing with our minds. And many of us have a need for speed. We'll check those stories out and more next on WBZ, Boston's News Radio. It's 9:27.
9: You go see a podiatrist. 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
16: The
1: fork of a hateful giant. That is a great line. It is 9:30 on this Tuesday morning in Boston. Doesn't look like much right now. We've got clouds. We've got fog. It's humid. 71 at the moment here in

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1: They're pretty good around here about that.
2: What about on side streets?
3: Not really.
4: But get folks out on the highway, and all bets are off.
1: Everyone's doing 95, 100, and over, weaving in and out.
5: Everybody's in a rush.
6: Yeah, every time I jump on the highway, people are doing 75, 85. Definitely speeding.
4: 1 in 5 Bay State motorists say they speed frequently, higher than the national average. And many drivers say it's fine to drive as much as 10 miles per hour over the speed limit, that keeping up with traffic is safer.
6: I would say it's the norm.
2: Does it surprise you that nearly 30% of all fatal crashes involve speed?
6: Not surprising.
3: 65 on the highway is ridiculous.
2: Do you think roads would be safer if people did obey speed limits?
6: Probably. I'm not going to lie.
4: Chris Fama, WBZ, Boston's News Radio.
7: Red Sox hope to keep the home fires burning tonight at Fenway Park. Sox and Diamondbacks go again, 7:10, first pitch. Crosstown one last time. The Connecticut Sun play at the Garden tonight. This is going to be the final appearance for Boston, or in Boston, for the WNBA team before it leaves for Houston coming up next season. Opening statements in federal court in Oakland, California today for Meta Platforms, accused of messing with our child's minds.
8: This latest lawsuit against Meta argues the design of platforms like Facebook and Instagram caused harm to users' mental health, including children. Most content that gets published on social media is protected by Section 230 of the Communications Decency Act. But previous cases in New Mexico and California have argued successfully that Section 230 doesn't apply to these questions because they're about features like notifications, which the company is responsible for, as opposed to content, which comes from an individual. Mike Dubusky, ABC News.
7: Objects on stage may appear closer than they are. WBC's Drew Mulholland is here. This doesn't sound like it's any good.
9: No, it's bandmate on bandmate crime is what it is. On stage, Jeffrey, at the Illinois State Fair. Rob Thomas of Matchbox 20 doing more than pushing around. He swings his mic stand with his rock star kind of go-to move there and hits his guitarist right in the head.
7: Yeah, I knew that was going
9: to
7: happen.
9: Yeah, Paul Doucette had to go get medical treatment. You know, Paul himself has warned of this before, too.
7: Yeah.
9: You know, be careful with that thing. You're going to hurt somebody.
7: Exactly.
9: And Paul got hurt. He comes back on stage, finishes the show. Rob Thomas was very worried. He was like, I thought I did some real damage here.
10: Yeah, do you think he secretly did it on purpose?
9: No.
7: No, I don't know.
10: No, I'm sure he did. No, I think that's Well, I will.
7: Let's just stick to smashing guitars. That never hurt anybody,
9: you
7: did it?
9: You don't see that as much anymore these days either, do you?
7: Well, let's bring it back.
9: They're too expensive,
7: right?
9: Maybe?
10: Yeah,
7: lesson learned.
10: You don't want to ruin a guitar,
9: right?
7: It's 9:33. Ruin the microphone. Let's check the roads now and the Subaru Retailers of New England all-wheel drive. Traffic on the threes.
10: All right, still some slow spots out there. 93 southbound, it slows at the Mystic Valley Parkway, Route 16 there. It continues slow right across the Zakin Bridge into the O'Neill Tunnel. Lever connector is still tied up getting onto Storrow Drive. Memorial Drive, we're dealing with some road construction out there, so the roadway is reduced both east and westbound at Vassar Street. They're also working on the westbound side at River Street again today. We have some delays to get through in Peabody. Route 1 is tough approaching the Jug Handle lights. The southbound side also slow at Essex Street. Route 1A southbound, Revere Beach Parkway to Boardman Street. That's where it's slowest. Storrow Drive is tough between the Fairfield Street footbridge and Government Center on the eastbound side, obvi. Wellesley, 95 northbound, that's where you're going to find some heavy pockets of delays. Also, it's getting better on the upper end of 128 southbound, but still slow through Lexington approaching Trapello Road in Waltham. Lori Grandy, WBZ's traffic on the threes.
7: And cloudy skies, still some patches of fog this morning. It's 71 here in Boston this morning. We'll see temperatures get to about 80 today. It's going to be uncomfortably muggy all day long. And the sun, however, is going to do its good job and break through the clouds and the fog in the next few hours. So around midday today, we'll start to notice an improvement. The other thing is, if your travel plans are going to take you to the beach, be very cautious of those waters. There are a number of beaches, first of all, that are closed due to high bacteria levels, but there's a warning of deadly rip currents in effect all along the east coastline here in Massachusetts today, especially. Overnight tonight, still uncomfortable, lows only about 70. Tomorrow, we'll notice the humidity start to come down. Bright sunshine from start to finish tomorrow. We'll actually have a pretty nice and dry afternoon with highs in the mid-80s. Looks like a mix of sun and clouds will round out the work week on Thursday and Friday as well. Right now, 71, cloudy skies here in Boston at 9:35 on this Tuesday morning. Frustrated over a war he started and now can't seem to get out of, President Trump lashes out at his allies and reporters like CNN's Kristen Holmes.
11: Quiet. Who are you with?
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0: fake news. You're fake news. You're a loud, boisterous person. You're fake news. Be quiet. Be quiet. Be quiet. You're a fake reporter, and you report fake news.
1: And it forces CNN to release a statement saying it stands firmly behind Holmes. Meantime, the president also tells Fox News that U.S. forces could strike if Oman interferes in the U.S. blockade in the Strait of Hormuz. The president remains steadfast that the U.S. controls the strait and promises to make it a U.S. territory soon. Another American Navy vessel runs into trouble, this time in the South China Sea, where the destroyer USS Benold loses all power. It happened for 4 days in the month of July. No drinkable water, no running toilets, no air conditioning either. It's the latest embarrassment for the Navy after conditions are said to have deteriorated badly on the USS Abraham Lincoln, long out to sea in the Middle East. The USS George Washington is on the way to relieve that crew. Trade talks continue today between the United States and Canada in hopes of reaching a literal 11th-hour deal, since President Trump's threat of an additional 50% tariff would officially kick in the midnight hour tonight. Both sides say they're encouraged something will get done in time, but officials in Canada say the talks are intense, they're delicate. Canada says if no deal can be reached, it will reach out to other countries to pick up the slack as an alternative to the U.S. Police on the lookout this morning for a suspect wanted for a threat that ultimately locked down a hospital in Rhode Island.
2: The hospital switchboard operator called the police just before 1 Monday afternoon.
3: The operator stated that a male subject had called the hospital and stated he placed bombs, several bombs in the area of the hospital that were detonated within 15 minutes, as well as armed with an AK-47 rifle.
2: South Kingstown town manager James Manny said officers were on scene in under a minute, and dozens of neighboring police helped to secure the scene at South County Hospital during a lockdown that lasted roughly 3 hours. No explosives were found. Rory O'Neill, WBZ, Boston's News Radio.
1: Rough start on Wall Street just a few minutes after the opening bell at 9:38. Let's get you caught up to speed now with Bloomberg. Here's Courtney Donahoe.
4: Well, good morning. Little prospect of an imminent breakthrough in the U.S. and Iran war has reinforced expectations on Wall Street that the Federal Reserve will need to hike interest rates. Stocks are seeing losses this morning, led by tech shares. The S&P 500 is down 40 points. The tech-heavy NASDAQ tumbling 1%. Meantime, the Dow is down 175 points. Taking a look at Paramount Skydance, they're asking the 12 states suing to block its $110 billion takeover of Warner Brothers Discovery to put up a $1.9 billion bond. Essentially, it's insurance against the financial damage Paramount says it could suffer if the deal is delayed and the states ultimately lose. Now, if the merger doesn't close by October 1st, Paramount will have to pay about $650 billion every quarter to Warner shareholders until the deal goes through. I'm Courtney Donahoe, Bloomberg Business on WBZ, Boston's News Radio.
1: 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We'll explain next.
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3: Red Sox get back in the win column with an 11-1 beatdown of the Diamondbacks at Fenway. Every batter in the Sox starting lineup had an RBI in this one. They'll look to keep it rolling tonight against the D-backs. First pitch is at 7:10. Meanwhile, Roman Anthony is expected to begin his rehab assignment tonight at AA Portland. Anthony has been out since the beginning of May with a finger injury. The team says the plan is for him to play 5 innings in left field tonight as he ramps things up. The Patriots will hold a walkthrough today ahead of 2 days of joint practices with the Eagles in Foxborough this week. And elsewhere in the NFL, multiple reports say 8th overall pick from this year's draft, Saints wide receiver Jordan Tyson, can miss up to 2 months with a hamstring injury. Dan Watkins, WBZ, Boston's News Radio.
4: 943, let's check the roadways now. Laurie Grandy and the Subaru Retailers of New England all-wheel drive traffic on the threes.
5: Okay, 128 northbound, we have a slowly moving grass-cutting crew. It's in the left-hand lane approaching Route 35 in Danvers. That's why traffic is stop and go right now from Centennial Drive to Route 35, so watch out for that delay. Now, in Saugus, Route 1 southbound is tied up between the Lindfels Parkway and Essex Street. There's a large gap of heavy construction equipment like cranes and stuff like that in the parking lot of the Square One Mall. They're awaiting a funeral procession there. That's why Route 1 is tough through Saugus. Once you get to the Tobin Bridge, though, it's not terrible. However, this just happened. There is a crash in the breakdown lane on the Tobin Bridge inside the City Square Tunnel. So we're going to have to keep an eye on that. Luckily, it is in the breakdown lane. Hopefully, it won't really muck things up too much. Storrow Drive eastbound is slow going through the Fairfield Street footbridge to Government Center. Still seeing delays on Memorial Drive. This is due to that ongoing work project we've been dealing with this past week here. Memorial Drive, we're down to one lane east and westbound at Vassar Street. They're also working on the westbound side at River Street. Now, 93 southbound continues slow, but not until Medford Square. It is heavy, though, getting across the Zakin Bridge into the O'Neill Tunnel. Lori Grant, WBZ's traffic on the three.
4: Clouds hanging tough this morning in Boston. It is 71 here in the city. Very uncomfortable air mass today. Very tropical, muggy, as temps will eventually get to around 80. And yes, we will see the sunshine poking through.
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4: Looks like it's going to be a relatively decent afternoon, although a slight chance of a shower or thunderstorm moving through the area. Temps around 80 today, warmer, nicer, drier tomorrow, mid-80s for our high. Thanks for being with us on this Tuesday morning. It's August 18th. I'm Jeff Brown, and here are the five things you need to know at 9:45. Retaliation. The ABC television network sues the FCC, claiming it has been a target or it has targeted Jimmy Kimmel Live and The View. At risk, the CDC says more American parents are opting out of childhood vaccinations. Experts say this leaves the nation vulnerable to widespread disease. Underway, opening statements expected this morning in California as Meta Platforms defends accusations that its apps ruin the mental health of America's children. Choppy seas, another U.S. Navy vessel is plagued by problems. A destroyer loses all

0: power for 4 days recently in the South China Sea. 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
1: Lindsay Clancy's family takes the stand. Her mom, Paula Musgrove, testified her daughter was a caring and active mom. As Lindsay's mental health declined in the months leading up to the killings of her three children, Paula testified she would check in with Lindsay every day and texted her, "Nice to see you doing better," just days before the killings.
2: Text was meant not necessarily what I actually observed that weekend, but it was meant to encourage her because I was encouraging her to do things with the kids to kind of try to get back to normal.
1: The defense also called Dr. Michael Wolfovich as an expert to discuss Lindsay's injuries following her suicide attempt.
3: Going out of the window, obviously, did she strike the ground?
4: She did.
3: And that caused the injuries, the mechanism of injury?
4: Yes, it's consistent with all of her injuries.
1: The defense maintains Lindsay killed her kids in a fit of postpartum psychosis and was over-medicated. Brooke McCarthy, WBZ, Boston's News Radio.
0: And happening right now, a court is in a sidebar in the Lindsay Clancy murder trial as Lindsay's former mother-in-law, Susan Clancy, has taken the stand. She tells the jury that Lindsay was not well and everyone was very concerned for her welfare. And she also says that Lindsay loved her children very much. Testimony continues in Plymouth Superior Court this morning. Meantime, behind the scenes, a financial hand is being offered. A GoFundMe account has been set up to help Clancy's parents.
5: The GoFundMe is now nearing $1 million in donations, and that fundraiser has an ambitious goal of raising $2 million for Mike and Paula Musgrove, the parents of Lindsay Clancy. In the fundraiser, it does go into detail about the struggle of parents having an adult child with mental health issues, with the added emotional trauma of grandparents losing grandchildren. There have been thousands of donations pouring in thus far. As of today, it's reaching the halfway point of the overall $2 million goal. Jim McKay, WBZ, Boston's News Radio.
0: One of our top stories this morning, just to recap, the ABC television network has taken the FCC to court over the FCC's move to revoke the licenses of the ABC network's owned and operated television stations. ABC claims this is in retaliation for comments made during Jimmy Kimmel Live and also on The View. We shall see. It's 9:48, cloudy skies in Boston. It is 71 here in the city. The sun is about to set at the Garden. It's the final time tonight for the WNBA's Connecticut Sun to play here before they head to Texas next season. Meantime, at the State House, a local basketball star gets her props.
6: She grew up in Roxbury's Mission Hill, was the all-time leading scorer at Melrose High, where she was a Metco student. Shea Petty played college hoop at Temple University and played professionally for five teams in the WNBA. Lieutenant Governor Kim Driscoll hailed the 37-year-old veteran point guard as a role model for young women athletes.
7: We know the value of women's sports, particularly team sports, what it teaches you, how to lead, how to be part of a team, how to collaborate, how to pick up somebody when they're down, how to really lead going forward when there are good things and good opportunities. And Shea, you've done that your entire career.
6: Honored at the State House, Shea Petty has Tuesday named in her honor in the city of Boston.
8: It means it was all worth it. 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
6: At the State House, Mike Macklin, WBZ, Boston's News Radio.
0: In America's fastest growing sport, Methuen finds itself in a bit of a pickle.
9: Please prioritize the long-term interests of the people who live around the courts over a recreation activity.
10: That's Stephen Tarquinio pleading with the Methuen City Council back in May. He's now suing, asking a judge to shut down all six pickleball courts at Methuen High School.
9: You can read the common themes about previously peaceful households now filled with nonstop popping sound throughout the day, as well as having yelling and profanity from the courts now being a part of their backyard.
10: The city installed noise barriers and requires quieter paddles on the three courts closest to homes, but Tarquinio says there's no noticeable difference. At this same May meeting, Councillor John Drew wasn't the only councillor to concede there is a noise problem.
11: And it is a very aggravating noise. We stood in the driveway for 30 minutes, and I feel bad for the people that are 25 feet from those courts.
10: In Methuen, Sherry Small, WBZ Boston's News Radio.
0: Bruce Springsteen says he is absolutely heartbroken over the loss of a very close friend. One of the people he says who believed in him from the very beginning, rock critic turned author Dave Marsh, has died. Springsteen calls his loss irreplaceable. He also says Marsh was a true rock and roll lifer, and their connection dates decades. Dave Marsh was 76 years old. And this rock star is feeling all the feels. Youngblood says he will continue his European tour after breaking his leg in a motorcycle crash. This comes after he recently took time off following an emotional breakdown during a performance this year. Youngblood has spoken openly about the pressures he feels from fame. He's scheduled to take the stage in Belgium and Portugal this week. It's 9:51. We'll check the roads next.
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13: 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Chris Sinek.
14: 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I've been doing traffic for 29 years, and I've never seen a police chase through backed up traffic.
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10: Well, so Route 1 southbound, very heavy through Saugus right now between the Linfels Parkway and Essex Street. There's a large gathering of heavy construction equipment, like cranes, you know, that type of thing. They're all in the parking lot of the Square One Mall awaiting a funeral procession. So that's what's going on there. We're dealing with delays as well through Beverly. There's a slowly moving grass cutting crew in the left-hand lane of 128 northbound approaching Route 1A. That's why you're in it from Endicott Street to Route 1A. Route 1A southbound itself is slow. Revere Beach Parkway to Boardman Street. We're dealing with delays as well through Lexington, still on 128 southbound, right to Trapello Road and Waltham. Got some problems right now on the Tobin Bridge. It's a crash. It's in the breakdown lane in the City Square Tunnel. So that's what's going on inside the Tobin Bridge there. After that, it continues slow right to the Lever Connector. Still seeing delays on the River Roads. Storrow Drive eastbound, slow between the Fairfield Street Footbridge and Government Center. We're also dealing with construction delays on Memorial Drive, both east and westbound at Vassar Street and on the westbound side right by River Street. 93 southbound, slow from Medford Square, getting into the O'Neill Tunnel. Eastbound Mass Pike, not bad at all, just slow through Alston, approaching Fenway. And the northbound side of the expressway, still slow from right around East Milton Square on in. It's about a 21-minute ride. Lori Granty, WBZ's Traffic on the Threes.
0: The four-day WBZ AccuWeather forecast is brought to us by Parkway Honda and Toyota of Boston. Here's meteorologist Brian Ryan Thompson.
18: Under a partly sunny sky today, will be humid. There could be an afternoon or evening thundershower at a few spots, high 77. It will reach the low 80s for some inland suburbs. Mostly cloudy and sticky tonight, low 69, but the humidity comes down tomorrow, especially heading into the afternoon. Will be a warmer day with more sun than clouds, a high of 84. Partly sunny for Thursday. There could be a shower in the afternoon with a high of 83, and then the humidity drops again on Friday under a partly sunny sky. Friday's high around 77. Clouds will increase as we head into the weekend. There will be some chances for some rain, especially later Saturday into Sunday. I'm AccuWeather meteorologist Brian Thompson, WBZ, Boston's News Radio.
0: Clouds in 71 in Boston.
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0: It's 956. Drug bust at Penn State. More than a dozen students and former students all involved.
20: Officials say between 2023 and 2024, two of the suspects made regular trips to New York and Philadelphia to buy as much as a kilogram of the drug at a time. They say the cocaine was then allegedly packaged to sell to students at two fraternity houses. The drugs were allegedly then sold to other students with payments in cash or using apps. Officials say one of the suspects was known as the largest dealer of coke for Penn State students.
0: ABC's Lionel Moise, the father of one of the students, also charged. Mass Megabucks might not be the only show in town, but it's the only record breaker after last week's billion-dollar Powerball winner. The Megabucks jackpot gets higher and higher in record-setting territory. No one has found the right combination for the ping pong balls since April of last year. Tomorrow night's drawing is now worth $27.6 million. Clouds in Boston. Sunshine eventually will go to work, bringing us a fairly decent afternoon. Highs will be around 80 and very humid. Coming up on WBZ News Radio this morning, the former in-laws take the stand in Plymouth Superior Court. A new survey finds a race for Senate is turning into a runaway. And look out, there's danger at the beach today, especially. Details on these stories and more coming up next on WBZ. Boston's News Radio, Nicole Davis is on the way.
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25: 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The dot-com boom began, and John Sununu was elected to Congress. He voted to give huge tax breaks to Big Pharma and sided with insurance companies, and then went to work for them, raking in up to $35 million. Chris Pappas is fighting that kind of corruption, refusing corporate PAC money, and working to lower costs.
26: I'm Chris Pappas, candidate for U.S. Senate. I approve this message because I will never sell out New Hampshire.
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2: 71 degrees in Boston right now. We have some clouds in the city. We've had some fog out there today. Super sticky outside. We'll get more on the forecast coming up in just about 3 minutes. I'm Nicole Davis. Good to be with you on this Tuesday morning. Here's what's happening. Another day now for the defense to make its case in the Lindsey Clancy murder case. Yesterday we heard from Clancy's sister and mother. Today her former mother-in-law is on the stand to talk about her life as a parent. Susan Clancy testifying, Lindsey and Patrick had a great relationship and Lindsey loved her kids. But by November of 2022, she was not well. Before things got underway this morning, the judge gave an update to the jury saying the trial is moving along at a good pace, but the jury should expect a lot of stops and starts when it comes to testimony and sidebars for the defense portion of the trial. This is expected to be a full week of testimony. We'll get you updates as they come in. Meantime, in Las Vegas, day two of testimony is set to start today in the Duane Keefe D. Davis trial. Opening statements were delivered yesterday in the courtroom in Vegas. Prosecutors making the case that Davis orchestrated the 1996 murder of rapper Tupac Shakur.
3: Davis listened intently as prosecutors claimed he ordered the hit as an act of revenge. His defense team, though, says the state's case is filled with holes.
4: What they are telling you, they're representing it to be a fact when it really is fiction.
3: Prosecutors said those gunshots were a result of Davis's own orders and that he even admitted it while publishing and promoting Compton Street Legend, a tell-all book. But Davis now says he did not write it and the details in it are fabricated fiction to make money.
2: ABC's Kevin Ozebic reporting there from Las Vegas. At 10:02, federal health officials say they're seeing a record high number of vaccine exemptions for kindergartners around the country.
5: Most exemptions are actually non-medical reasons, such as religious exemptions. And it comes as the country is dealing with a record-breaking year for measles cases in the last 35 years. The CDC says the percentage of kindergartners getting the MMR vaccine, which protects against measles, mumps, and rubella, slipped to 92.4%. And that is below the 95% experts say is needed to maintain that herd immunity.
2: That is ABC's Rhiannon Alley with that update. Before we take a look at the forecast, let's go get a look at the roads because right now it's 10:03. The Subaru Retailers of New England all-wheel drive traffic on the threes, and that means Kevin Brennan. Good morning to you.
13: And good morning to you, Nicole Davis. We'll start it off south of town. Got a pretty decent ride down on Routes 3, 2495, all northbound lanes trying to get up to Route 93. You get on that northbound expressway, you can make it up to East Milton Square, but then from there, you're running off the brakes all the way up past Columbia Road. After that, you're okay up into the tunnel. Now, southbound expressway, you have some right lane exiting delays here to Mass Avenue and then heavier brake lights, Columbia Road down to the gas tank. Beyond that, you're looking pretty good down to the Braintree split. Out to the west, Mass Pike, not too bad here. Framingham all the way into the Newton stretch, seeing some slowdowns approaching Newton Corner. And then after that, brake lights getting through that left lane closure before Fenway Park. 93 southbound, that's a pretty good ride from Andover all the way down to Somerville. And then you got your slowdowns here on the lower deck, Zakin Bridge getting into the O'Neill Tunnel. Leverett down ramp pretty much full off of 93 getting down to Sturro Drive, and it's keeping pressure on the inbound Tobin Bridge, which is hung up inside the City Square Tunnel. Airport tunnels are okay. Up to the north, 128 northbound, we got some grass cutting crews here to the left after Route 1A in Beverly, really causing some pretty big delays up through that Danvers stretch heading into Beverly. And Route 1 southbound got a little extra company coming down past Main Street in Saugus. We got a good amount of construction equipment in the parking lot of the Square One Mall. This is all in preparation for a funeral procession coming down a little bit later this morning. Kevin Brennan, WBZ's Traffic on the Threes.
2: At 10:04, for the rest of the afternoon, you will see a few pop-up showers and storms out there. It's been so sticky today. It's been kind of foggy, too. We have these low clouds again kind of moving into the Boston area. Temperatures in the upper 70s later on today, low 80s inland. For tonight, mostly cloudy, areas of fog late. We have a low near 68 degrees. Then for tomorrow, partly to mostly sunny, a high near 84, a little bit warmer. A couple of showers around in the afternoon on Thursday and a high near 83. Right now in Boston, again, kind of foggy out there, kind of gray, but it is a little brighter, so we'll take that. We're at 72 degrees at 10:05. And by the way, heads up if you plan on windsurfing or swimming. parasailing, even just putting yourself in the water up to your knees on the ocean in eastern Mass today. The National Weather Service warning of dangerous rip currents. WBZ's Jim McKay is on the South Shore.
6: For those who like to surf,
7: they make the waves like a lot better.
6: Rip currents are usually an indicator of some larger waves, but that's not good news for most of us.
7: No, not for swimmers.
6: A high risk of rip currents all day today, and it's been like this for a while. Over the weekend, an elderly woman died after being caught in a rip current in Provincetown. Here in Plymouth, Brian is with his kids and is always taking precautions.
8: We try to keep them at least up to their knees so that they're still safe here, that they don't go anywhere without me being right there.
6: For others, staying out of the water is the best bet.
9: Yeah, it's too rough for me.
6: Remember,

0: Just be close to lifeguards, always be with a group on the beach, and keep safety at the top of your mind at all times when you're along the water. In Plymouth, Jim McKay, WBZ Boston's News Radio.
1: One of the founding fathers is spending a bit of time in a museum in Haverhill through the help of some modern technology he, in his day, likely couldn't fathom. WBZ's Sherry Small has more on that.
2: Well done is better than well said.
3: Benjamin Franklin comes to life with a hologram.
4: He's full-sized, and even the speech, if you listen to it, there's that slight British accent.
3: That's Frank Romano, president of the Museum of Printing, where the hologram is on display, appropriately so.
4: There were 23 newspapers in colonial America. He owned 6 of them. He would find young men, train them, and set up a printing operation in other cities.
3: The hologram is on loan to the museum from the AHEPA Acropolis Chapter 39 for the next couple months. So come out and see Franklin and hear some of his timeless words of wisdom.
2: Diligence is the mother of good luck.
3: In Haverhill, Sherry Small, WBZ Boston's News Radio.
1: New polling out today shows that the primary election were to be held today, incumbent Democratic Senator Ed Markey would walk away with the victory in his race. The Suffolk University Boston Globe poll of 500 likely primary voters shows more than 52% of those surveyed would choose Markey or at least lean toward backing him if the vote were today. His challenger, Congressman Seth Moulton, comes in at 38%. About 9% of likely voters say they have not made a choice yet, down from 20% back in April. Pollster David Paleologus says the polling shows Markey has the race, quote, successfully locked up. Primary day, September 1st. The feds are rolling out some new moves to try to restore gun rights for certain felons. ABC's Luke Barr.
5: The Justice Department on Monday is seeking to give some people who lost the ability to carry a firearm from a felony conviction or other circumstance a chance to get their gun rights back, according to a new rule posted on the Federal Register. Federal law disqualifies individuals from possessing a firearm if they are convicted of a crime punishable by imprisonment for a term exceeding 1 year. Those who want to have their gun rights restored must apply directly to the Attorney General, who will review their application and determine whether they get their gun rights back. Luke Barr, ABC News, Washington.
1: It is 10:08, time for Bloomberg Business, and Courtney Donahoe, American is bringing back something it took away about a decade ago.
6: Yes, well, this morning they say that they're restoring seatback screens. Starting in 2028, new narrow-body jets will come with screens, while older planes will be retrofitted. American also says that it's adding more first-class and extra legroom seats, boosting its premium seating to about 40% of its narrow-body fleet. It's also investing in premium dining options. American's playing catch-up with Delta and United, which have been raking in more money from higher-paying customers willing to splurge for perks. Turning to trading, chip stocks are taking a hit today, sending stocks overall lower. Investors, they're worried about the risks of persistent inflation as the U.S. and Iran war continues to drag on. The S&P 500 right now is down 36 points. The tech-heavy NASDAQ tumbling 1.2%. I'm Courtney Donahoe, Bloomberg Business on WBZ Boston's News Radio.
1: It is 10:09. We have traffic and weather together. That's coming up at 10:13. And then just ahead in the news at 10:15, a big day today when it comes to women's basketball in Boston.
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15: It's been a long time coming. A breakout game with the bats for the Red Sox. Chicken soup for the soul of interim manager Chad Tracy with his team's 11-1 win in game one of three against a pretty good Arizona club.
16: No secret over the last week or so that grinding offensively. So it was great to see up and down the lineup contributions everywhere. Hard hit balls. Really, really good offensive output by the entire group.
15: At least one RBI for each Red Sox starter, including Wilson Contreras, who set a new career high with his 25th home run of the season. Two teams are back at it again tonight at Fenway, the middle game of three. Ranger Suarez on the mound for Boston. Merrill Kelly goes for the Diamondbacks. Opening pitch on Jersey Street at 7:10. Chris Fama, WBZ, Boston's News Radio.
1: It is 10:13. Let's go see where you're holding up on the roads. Traffic and weather together. England Spas brings us the Subaru Retailers of New England all-wheel drive traffic on the threes. Kevin, what's going on?
17: Well, Nicole, we got some slowdowns up to the north. 128 northbound here in Beverly soon after Route 1A. We got a grass-cutting crew. Sounds like they're off to the left here, so slow getting by this. 128 north after 1A in Beverly. Some slowdowns coming up out of that Danvers stretch approaching this grass-cutting crew. If you're coming down Route 1 southbound, watch out for slowdowns here by Main Street in Saugus. Got a lot of construction equipment in the parking lot of the Square One Mall there. This is in preparation for a funeral procession that's coming down Route 1 a little bit later on this morning. Now, 128-95 southbound, you got a little company coming down past 129 North Ave here, Wakefield. After that, couple taps of the brakes or two with some slowdowns. Route 2 getting down into that Waltham stretch. And northbound, and a little busy from the Mass Pike getting up towards Route 20 in Waltham. Now, downtown Boston, 93 southbound. That's tied up Assembly Square, Somerville, onto the lower deck and Zakim Bridge. Leverett down ramp is full, getting down to Sturro Drive. Tobin Bridge and the airport tunnels are okay right now. 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Kevin Brennan, WBZ's Traffic on the Threes.
1: It's 10:15, and right now in Boston, we've got some fog moving through, and we are looking at a relatively dry day. But again, do not be surprised if you see a couple of afternoon or evening thunder showers popping up because it's so sticky out there. High in the mid to upper 70s, low 80s inland. For tonight, mostly cloudy, areas of fog late. We've got a low near 68 degrees. And then for tomorrow, partly to mostly sunny, whatever fog we have out there today, gone tomorrow. and a bit warmer, too, a high in the mid to upper 80s.
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1: In Boston right now at 10:16, again, we've got that low cloud cover coming over the city. Certainly gray, 70 degrees at Logan Airport right now. We'll get the full four-day forecast coming up. I'm Nicole Davis. Thanks for joining us. And here are the five things you need to know. Disney and ABC are suing the FCC over challenges to its broadcast license, claiming, among other things, the Trump administration is retaliating over Jimmy Kimmel's show. The National Weather Service warning of dangerous rip currents along the eastern coast through tonight. Day two in the trial over the murder of rapper Tupac Shakur is getting underway later on in Vegas. And another day in the Lindsey Clancy trial for the defense, the jurors have been temporarily excused. It's a big day in women's basketball as the Connecticut Sun get ready to play their final game here at the Garden in Boston before they pack up and move to Houston. A Boston woman who's made quite the impact in the game is getting a special honor today, too, as it's officially Shea Petty Day in the Hub.
18: She grew up in Roxbury's Mission Hill, was the all-time leading scorer at Melrose High, where she was a Metco student. Shea Petty played college hoop at Temple University and played professionally for five teams in the WNBA. Lieutenant Governor Kim Driscoll hailed the 37-year-old veteran point guard as a role model for young women athletes.
19: We know the value of women's sports, particularly team sports, what it teaches you, how to lead, how to be part of a team, how to collaborate, how to pick up somebody when they're down, how to really lead going forward when there are good things and good opportunities. And Shea, you've done that your entire career.
18: Honored at the State House, Shea Petty has Tuesday named in her honor in the city of Boston.
20: It means it was all worth it. All the hard work, sacrifices I made, you know, growing up in the projects wasn't easy, but to be where I'm at, hopefully I'm an example to all the young girls and boys in the city that you can do anything you want to.
18: At the State House, Mike Macklin, WBZ, Boston's News Radio.
1: It was on this day in 1992 when one of the greatest Celtics players of all time stepped away from the court for good. The story now from WBZ's Drew Mulholland.
21: Yeah, it was the day Larry Bird hangs him up for good.
22: 12, Celtics have got 3 seconds, 2, Bird, a runner, it's good!
21: Yep, nobody more clutch. Just ask play-by-play man Mike Gorman. Larry Bird lit Celtics Nation on fire from the second Red Auerbach selected him in 1978, a full season before he turned pro. Good things come to those who wait, right? So many of those teams, just so special. Larry Legend turned around the struggling Celtics franchise, teaming up with Robert Parrish and Kevin McHale. The Bird-led Celtics would go on to win 3 NBA titles during a fierce rivalry with the LA Lakers and Magic Johnson. 3 NBA MVP awards later, back problems ended Bird's career at the age of 35.
23: We did our best to win not only games every night, but championships.
21: 34 years ago today, my goodness. Drew Mulholland, WBZ, Boston's News Radio.
1: Dozens of families in Milton have now signed a new petition calling for the district to stop using police checks for school residency investigations. The Globe reports the petition also calls for the end of the district's anonymous tip line. This comes after recent reporting that black students and families have been the subject of almost half the residency investigations, even though in Milton they make up less than 12% of enrollment. The interim superintendent has denied any racial targeting. The petitioners also want officials to address these disparities publicly and resume tracking race data. The school committee is expected to talk about the situation tomorrow. It's not quite the parent trap that you saw in the movies. But as kids go back to school, Bree Tennis says parents are finding themselves in the back-to-school trap.
24: According to Beyond Finance, the trap is the price of belonging. The financial and emotional pressure parents face to buy trendy gear so their kids fit in. 70% of parents fall into the trap, and 58% of parents polled say back-to-school shopping is more stressful than holiday shopping, with nearly half of all parents going into debt to pull it off. Experts say the balance is between financial stress and parental guilt, and it's up to you to define it. I'm Bree Tennis.
1: Already 10:20. When it comes to social media, today another day in court for the parent company of Instagram and Facebook. This time it's facing what's considered to be a landmark lawsuit from almost 30 state attorneys general.
25: This latest lawsuit against Meta argues the design of platforms like Facebook and Instagram caused harm to users' mental health, including children. Most content that gets published on social media is protected by Section 230 of the Communications Decency Act. but previous cases in New Mexico and California have argued successfully that Section 230 doesn't apply to these questions because they're about features like notifications, which the company is responsible for, as opposed to content, which comes from an individual. Mike Dubusky, ABC News.
1: And at 10:21 in Pennsylvania, 14 people, including 13 current or former students, are all facing charges connected to an alleged cocaine trafficking ring at Penn State.
0: Officials say between 2023 and 2024, two of the suspects made regular trips to New York and Philadelphia to buy as much as a kilogram of the drug at a time. They say the cocaine was then allegedly packaged to sell to students at two fraternity houses. The drugs were allegedly then sold to other students with payments in cash or using apps. Officials say one of the suspects was known as the largest dealer of coke for Penn State students.
1: And that is ABC's Lionel Moyes. It is 10:21. We've got traffic coming up.
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1: 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You can count on us here on WBZ. The Subaru Retailers of New England, all-wheel drive, traffic on the threes. Oh, Kevin, which backup are we starting with now?
5: Well, let's go over to Saugus right now. We've got a funeral procession working their way down past Walnut Street, Linfels Parkway, heading towards the Square One Mall right now. So you got a couple lanes blocked, two left lanes, or at least the center lane is blocked. We got a lot of construction equipment about where... Dealing with this, see a lot of construction equipment here over at the Square One Mall parking lot. So they're going to be going down past that area. So expect delays behind this. Again, Route 1 southbound here in Saugus. You got a funeral procession working their way down towards Main Street, and it's certainly backing things up there. 128 northbound, that's all eased out. Looking pretty good here from Peabody, getting up past Lowell Street and all the way up into Beverly. Southbound 12895, little company coming down through Wakefield. After that, you get a little busy again here. Trapello Road, Waltham, and we'll just say most of the way down to that lane shift before Route 20 here in Waltham. Downtown, 93 southbound, hung up on the lower deck, Zakim Bridge. The Leverett down ramp is full, getting down to Sturrow Drive. 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Kevin Brennan, WBZ's Traffic on the Threes.
1: Okay, it's 10:25, time for the four-day WBZ AccuWeather forecast. 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
6: It's going to be partly sunny and humid through this afternoon. We'll have an afternoon or evening thundershower in a few spots. Most areas, though, will stay dry. High 77, it will reach the low 80s for some inland suburbs. Mostly cloudy and sticky tonight. Some areas of fog late, low 68. And tomorrow, it turns out partly to mostly sunny and even warmer, although the humidity will drop into the afternoon. A high tomorrow, 84. Partial sunshine on Thursday with a shower around in the afternoon, high 83. And then by Friday, the humidity drops again. We'll have a partly sunny sky and a high around 77 degrees. I'm AccuWeather meteorologist Brian Thompson, WBZ, Boston's News Radio.
1: 78 in Burlington, right now 78 in Framingham, south of Boston, in Marshfield, 72. In Boston right now at Logan Airport, 1025, it is 71.
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1: At 1026, Somerville is about to get a brand new brewery and tap room. According to Boston Restaurant Talk, Curiosity Brewing is getting ready to open up on Day Street in Davis Square. The tap room is described by the owners as a true third space to gather, connect, and discover. It'll have 80 to 100 seats, a coffee shop, an espresso bar, and a beer garden in the parking lot. No word, though, on when they plan to open their doors. And there's still some hope yet for a project that would bring a sports infusion to Attleboro.
8: New developers are trying to revive the New England Sports Village in Attleboro. You may recall the original $40 million project went bankrupt and construction stopped in 2019, but the new plan is smaller. They're thinking soccer fields, a hotel, and other facilities, while leaving part of the wetlands undeveloped. The temporary entrance would become the permanent one, but some neighbors are against the change, citing traffic and safety concerns. Officials in Attleboro have requested a more detailed traffic study before considering approval. If a green light is given, developers hope to begin construction this spring. Matt Shearer, WBZ, Boston's News Radio.
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1: It's 10:30 in Boston right now. It's a bit foggy out there. 71 degrees in the city on this Tuesday morning. Thanks for joining us. I'm Nicole Davis, and here is what's happening. Keeping an eye on the Lindsay Clancy murder trial, we are hearing today from her former mother-in-law, Susan Clancy, who has already testified this morning that Lindsay and Lindsay's former husband, Patrick, had a good relationship and that Lindsay did love her kids. But Clancy testified that by November of 2022, Lindsay Clancy was not well. Now, the judge did update the jury before everything got underway this morning, saying that

Jurors should expect a lot of stops and starts when it comes to sidebars and testimony during the defense portion. And right now, we are in one of those stops. The jurors have been sent back to the jury room. Court is in recess. Not exactly clear why, but again, we will let you know when things get back started. And it's going to certainly be a busy day, a busy week of testimony. We'll get you updates as they come in every few minutes here on WBZ, streaming always on the iHeartRadio app. Meantime, at 10:31 on social media this morning, the president posted a graphic saying, "New U.S. territory, straight

0: It follows comments he made yesterday at the White House about the future of the critical waterway in the Middle East and Iran's reported deal with Oman over ships transiting the strait. The president doubling down on his threats to bomb Oman over that deal.
1: The president insists that the U.S. has full control over the strategic waterway and even suggests he may soon declare it a U.S. territory.
2: We control it with a blockade. And I like the idea of declaring it a territory.
1: But his own energy secretary says the strait is a, quote, conflict zone. This comes as U.S. military officials are scrambling to respond to a Trump Truth Social post condemning long-planned joint exercises with South Korea.
0: That is ABC's Jonathan Carl in D.C. Qatar's foreign ministry, by the way, saying it plans to try to bring mediators back to the table, trying to find an Iran-U.S. deal after the deal between Oman and Iran is made official. At 10:32, developing news in the media world this morning, Disney and ABC suing the Federal Communications Commission. They claim the agency has violated its First Amendment rights. They are trying to stop the commission from carrying out an early license renewal process that started back in April. The FCC launched the review of 8 ABC local licensees well before they expire, a move that ABC says is an attempt to stop constitutionally protected free speech. The commission has been investigating Disney's DEI policies and programs like The View and Jimmy Kimmel Live. Chair Brendan Carr back on Friday defended the move, saying broadcasters must operate in the public interest, and the FCC is trying to get the industry back to that standard. It is 10:33. Traffic and weather together, the Subaru Retailers of New England, all-wheel drive. Traffic on the threes. Here's Kevin.
3: All right, Nicole, we're watching delays here up in Saugus. Route 1 southbound, quite busy approaching Main Street here in that Saugus stretch. We have a funeral procession that's working their way off Main Street and into the Square One Mall parking lot area. So that's what's causing all the confusion here, Route 1 southbound. So tack on a couple of extra minutes if you're coming down Route 1 southbound. You're all jammed up here, Walnut Street, getting down towards Main Street here in Saugus. Beyond that, you're looking pretty good all the way down to Chelsea and up and over the Tobin Bridge. 128 or 95 southbound, not too bad now. Wakefield all the way down into Lexington, a little slow into that lane shift here before Route 20 in Waltham. Eastbound on the Mass Pike, that's a right lane breakdown just after the Route 16 on-ramp here, West Newton.
0: And at 10:34, taking a look at the forecast, and for the rest of the afternoon, we are going to be seeing some showers in spots, a couple of thunder showers, high near 77 degrees. We have a low in the lower 80s if you're inland. We've got this fog here in the city right now, and it's not really going to be getting out of here anytime over the next couple of hours. For tonight, mostly cloudy, areas of fog late, a low near 68. Then on Wednesday, turning out partly to mostly sunny, a high near 85. Thursday, partial sun, a couple of showers in the afternoon, and a high near 83. Let's go get a look at our temperatures outside right now. 72 degrees in Randolph, 76 in Sudbury, 75 in Lawrence, and in Boston right now. It is foggy, as I mentioned, and we're at 71 degrees. Well, those of us who drive around here apparently have a need for speed, and we do not make excuses for it. WBZ's Chris Fama has more on why Bay State drivers love to channel their inner Fast and Furious.
4: He's a member of the Lead Foot Club.
5: Absolutely.
6: You say that with pride.
5: Yeah, I mean, seems like it's a 90-mile-an-hour speed limit.
4: It's not. It's 65. But as far as he and many other motorists are concerned, the speed limit?
5: Nobody obeys the speed limit. It's a guideline.
4: Laugh if you will, but a new poll finds speed was a factor in nearly 30% of all fatal crashes in 2024, and that most motorists think it's perfectly reasonable, like this guy, to drive as much as 10 miles per hour over the posted limit on highways.
7: I don't think they're driving too fast. I just think they're keeping up with the traffic. These days, that's the norm.
6: What about the data that says nearly a third of all deadly crashes are related to speed?
7: No, they're related to going slow.
4: Chris Fama, WBZ. Boston's News Radio.
0: And at 10:35, we're keeping an eye on the MBTA's Orange Line. Service has been suspended between North Station and Back Bay. We have some track problems, apparently, at Chinatown. So the MBTA is saying if you need to use the Orange Line to get around that part of the city, you're advised to use the Green Line. Get on at Copley and take that to North Station. It should run relatively close to the Orange Line. But again, no Orange Line service right now between North Station and Back Bay. They're dealing with track issues at Chinatown. The Green Line is your best alternate. The Saugus restaurant accused of overserving a Roslindale man who caused a deadly wrong-way crash on Route 1 back in May can keep serving alcohol.

0: alcohol for the time being. Treboo is being sued by the mother of the state trooper killed in the crash, Kevin Traynor. But reports say both parties have agreed to keep things going at status quo for now as another hearing is scheduled. The owners did have to agree that they would not sell, transfer, gift, or otherwise change hands of the property while it plays out. Next hearing is scheduled at Essex County Superior Court sometime in the future. There was one scheduled for 2 days from now, but the defendant's counsel was not available at the time. And in New York, Luigi Mangione's state murder trial has been adjourned in the wake of his guilty plea on federal stalking charges. The update now from ABC's Peter Haralambos.
1: Defense lawyers argue that the state murder case should be thrown out entirely by arguing that Mangione is being subjected to double jeopardy by facing both federal and state charges. The former Ivy Leaguer pleaded guilty to two federal stalking charges last week, admitting in open court that he killed UnitedHealthcare CEO Brian Thompson. Mangione was originally slated to go to trial on state murder charges in September, but his next appearance is now scheduled for December 10th, as the judge weighs dismissing those state charges. Mangione will be sentenced a week later in federal court. Peter Haralambos, ABC News, New York.
0: At 10:37, the ShotSpotter detection system has been reactivated in Cambridge, as according to the Cambridge Police Department. The decision came after a city worker was shot and killed back in July. His body was found by police an hour later. The area he was killed in had been covered by ShotSpotter, but the system had been deactivated. That caused police unions to go say that was the reason the victim had died. The system was reactivated after public pushback on Monday. It is 10:38, time for Bloomberg Business. Courtney Donahoe, it appears that homeowners are willing to shell out to spruce up the house a bit.
2: Oh, they definitely are. Good morning. Spending on home improvement projects holding up despite high mortgage rates and housing costs. Earnings at Home Depot topped Wall Street expectations. The retailer has been focusing on consumers that are carrying out these smaller projects like repainting rooms and adding new plants to their gardens instead of doing a major remodel. Home Depot has also been expanding its fast-growing business serving professional contractors. Shares are higher this morning, but that's not helping stocks overall. President Trump insists that there are no ongoing talks with Iran, leaving the simmering conflict in the Middle East and control of the Strait of Hormuz stuck in limbo. The S&P 500 right now is down 35 points. The Dow also down 35. The Nasdaq falling 1%. I'm Courtney Donahoe, Bloomberg Business on WBZ Boston's News Radio.
0: It is 10:39. We've got traffic and weather together coming up here in just a few minutes at 10:43. Again, watching this problem on the Orange Line. No service between North Station and Back Bay due to a track issue. We'll have an update on that. Then just ahead in the news at 10:45, a lawsuit in Methuen over pickleball noise.
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8: My guys at Atlantic Power Cleaning say good morning. 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
10: No pads, no fans. The Patriots walking through training camp practice number 18 today before they welcome in the Eagles for a pair of joint sessions. When the Birds arrive, will rookie Caleb Lomu be positioned at offensive guard? Hope not, says CLNS Patriots insider Taylor Kyles.
11: With his combination of height being around 310 pounds, that's a rough profile when you're playing guard, when guys are going to get in your chest who are bigger than you and stronger than you. Vrabel said that, yeah, I think you can just throw those guys in and it's fine. Yeah. But he also said, I know some coaches would disagree, but I also disagree. I am just not on team Caleb Lomu at guard. I don't love the fit, and I would really rather you have someone who has career experience, ideally, playing on the inside.
10: Chris Fama, WBZ, Boston's News Radio.
0: At 10:43, every 10 minutes, we are on top of the roads. Traffic and weather together. Atlantic Power Cleaning brings us the Subaru Retailers of New England all-wheel drive traffic on the threes. Oh, Kevin, please take it away.
12: Okay, yeah, we've watching some pretty big delays up on Route 1 southbound here in that Saugus stretch. We've been watching a funeral procession work its way down Route 1 southbound, exit off at Main Street to get over to the Square One Mall. So these are the delays that we're seeing. Route 1 southbound coming down through Saugus. You're locked up here from Walnut Street. Getting down towards Walnut Street and the Square One Mall area. You got some northbound Curiosity delays in that area as well. Now, south of town, that northbound expressway, still busy. East Milton Square getting up past Columbia Road. Now you got more brake lights getting into the northbound tunnel. Southbound looks like some heavy right lane exiting delays here to Mass Avenue. And then you're busy again, South Bay, getting down to the gas tank. Beyond that, you got a pretty nice ride. Route 3 southbound getting busier into that Derby Street lane drop. 2495 in pretty good shape. Eastbound on the Mass Pike, we got a right lane breakdown here just after Route 16 and the on-ramp in West Newton slowing you down. 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The Danny Did Foundation closes gaps in epilepsy care in memory of Danny Stanton, a child lost to son an unexpected death in epilepsy or SUDEP. 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Danny Did. 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
0: And at 10:45 right now, seeing a little bit of sun filtering through the clouds, but overall it is definitely going to be one of those days where the fog on the coast is going to roll in from time to time. We're going to see what we have ahead of us this afternoon when it comes to showers and storms. There is a possibility when it's so humid like this, we could have a couple pop up from time to time. We have a high today in the upper 70s on the coast, low 80s inland. For tonight, mostly cloudy, some fog late, a low in the upper 60s. For tomorrow, much nicer day. Still a bit humid, though, with a high in the mid to upper 80s.
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0: In Boston right now, 72 degrees at Logan Airport. Again, getting up to about 77 today. We'll have much more in the forecast, including looking ahead to the weekend. That's coming up in about 10 minutes. I'm Nicole Davis, 10:46. Good to have you on board. Here are the five things you need to know. The MBTA says the Orange Line is still suspended between North Station and Back Bay because of track problems. This is at Chinatown. This is happening. You're advised to take the Green Line as an alternate to get around this through downtown. Jack Bulger, the younger brother to gangster Whitey Bulger and former lawmaker Billy Bulger, has died. He was 88 years old. Another day in the Lindsey Clancy trial for the defense. Court currently in recess. The jury has been sent back to the juror room. And opening statements this morning in California, Meta Platforms defending accusations that its apps ruin the mental health of America's kids. A Methuen homeowner is suing the city over noise coming from pickleball courts at the high school. Here's WBZ's Sherry Small.
13: Pickleball's popularity is on fire, but it's this in Methuen that has neighbors heated. It's led one neighbor to file a lawsuit because of the litigation. He can't speak on air, but Stephen Tarquinio has been speaking out at several city council meetings since the courts went in last spring. This is him at a council meeting in May.
14: The sounds can be heard in our house. We can't open our windows during the daytime or enjoy a peaceful backyard.
13: Despite the city installing noise barriers, his lawsuit claims that the noise is causing headaches, trouble sleeping, even what he calls phantom pops, hearing pickleball sounds when no one is playing.
14: The neighborhood is now dealing with harassment from players over at the courts, blaming us for the operating hours, and even swearing and screaming at neighbors that they should move.
13: He's asking the judge to close all six courts at the high school. In Methuen, Sherry Small, WBZ Boston's News Radio.
0: The attorney repping the resident says the only solution is to fight or move away. We have reached out to the city for comment. So far, we have not heard back. Updating a story we brought to you last week out of Worcester, the fox that reportedly bit two people within hours of each other in the same neighborhood has now tested positive for rabies. The Telegram reports a spokesperson from the Public Health Department confirmed the news, saying the available information suggests it was the same fox that attacked a six-year-old girl and then the next morning attacked a senior. The fox has since been put down. This is the second time a rabid fox has attacked somebody in Worcester this year alone. A rabid fox bit a woman on Henrietta Street back in the spring. 4 years after a man was accused of that deadly car crash at the Apple Store on the South Shore, his bail has been revoked. Luke Spear tells us why.
15: 57-year-old Bradley Ryan is going to jail for 90 days for violating terms of his release after prosecutors say he failed an alcohol test. Lawyers for Ryan say he accidentally hit the gas just before Thanksgiving back in 2022 when his vehicle slammed into the Apple Store at the Derby Street Shops in Hingham, killing a New Jersey man and leaving nearly two dozen others hurt. Ryan previously posted $100,000 cash bail for a similar violation in 2023. He's pleaded not guilty to multiple charges and goes on trial in January. Luke Spear, WBZ, Boston's News Radio.
0: And an 18-year-old connected with the series of vehicle break-ins in downtown Attleboro has now been arrested. Sun Chronicle reports the arrest happened after a resident reported two men actively breaking into vehicles outside his house. Police got to the scene and arrested one of the suspects. The other one ran off. Police are still searching for that second suspect. A car in Northboro landed in a spot you would normally not see a car after losing control on the road. WBZ's Jim McKay tells us how this thing went for a swim.
16: Well, it was quite a scene in Northboro this week after someone driving a car who had lost its brakes going down a hill crashed into a property and landed in someone's swimming pool. The driver was able to escape safely before emergency crews had arrived. There were no injuries reported, but obviously significant damage done to that pool. The driver even telling police he was either going to crash into the house or the pool when the brakes went. He chose the pool. Jim McKay, WBZ, Boston's News Radio.
0: A singer-songwriter is reaching for the stars with her new album that has some North Shore vibes. Here's WBZ's Drew Mulholland.
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18: I don't know if I can make it tonight.
17: That made this thing really special. What a cool way to be introduced to the new album Lost Weekend by Phoebe Bridgers. Gotta love it. Drew Mulholland, WBZ, Boston's News Radio.
0: 10:51. We'll go take a look at the roads in 2 minutes.
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23: The Subaru Retailers of New England all-wheel drive traffic on the Threes. Kevin, what's going on now?
12: Well, Nicole, we continue to watch delays here up to the north. Route 1 southbound coming down through that Saugus stretch. We have a funeral procession that kind of got off the roadway on Route 1 southbound here over at the Square One Mall. So everyone's looking at it. You got a lot of construction equipment here in the parking lot of the Square One Mall that has to do with that funeral procession. So you got a lot of curiosity delays getting by this on Route 1 southbound. You got delays here from Walnut Street getting down past Main Street and on towards 99. Downtown Boston, 93 looking a lot better now on the lower deck. Zakim Bridge, the lever connectors all eased out, getting down to Sturrow Drive. Tobin Bridge and the airport tunnels are pretty much wide open. Now, the river roads are in good shape, but over on Memorial Drive in Cambridge, down the one lane each direction, ongoing work there at Vassar Street, and then westbound over at River Street on Memorial Drive, you got the right lane blocked again today. Eastbound on the Mass Pike, we're going to clear that right lane breakdown after the Route 16 on-ramp West Newton. After that, you got a tap of the brakes here, getting through that left lane closure before Fenway Park. 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The Danny Did Foundation closes gaps in epilepsy care in memory of Danny Stanton, a child lost to sudden unexpected death in epilepsy or SUDEP. 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Danny Did. Kevin Brennan, WBZ's Traffic on the Threes.
0: 10:54, time for the four-day WBZ AccuWeather forecast.
24: It will stay humid through the rest of the day today. We'll have some sunshine along with an afternoon or evening thundershower in just a few spots. Most areas will be dry. High 77. It will reach the low 80s for some inland suburbs. Mostly cloudy and sticky tonight. Some areas of fog late, a low of 68. And less humid tomorrow as it turns out partly to mostly sunny. Tomorrow's high around 84. Partial sunshine Thursday. There might be a shower in the afternoon. Thursday's high 83. By Friday, we'll have a partly sunny sky, and the humidity is going to start dropping again. Friday's high around 77. I'm AccuWeather meteorologist Brian Thompson, WBZ, Boston's News Radio.
0: Let's go get a look at our temperatures out there right now. 76 degrees in Chelmsford. You're at 72 as you make your way into Topsfield, south of Boston right now. It is 69 on the Cape in Brewster. In Boston at 10:55, it is foggy out there, and right now it is 71 degrees. Keeping an eye on the situation on the MBTA, Orange Line service still suspended this hour between Ruggles and North Station. So again, this was actually from North Station to Back Bay. They have now extended this service suspension due to a track problem at Chinatown. So there's now no Orange Line service between North Station and Ruggles. You are advised to use the Green Line between North Station and Copley, and shuttle buses are now running between Back Bay and Ruggles. So again, if you need Orange Line service, keep this in mind. Shuttle buses are now running between Back Bay and Ruggles. We'll have more throughout the day here on WBZ. Cats in Lower Alston are going to be in the spotlight next month.
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2: It's free and parade style. All are welcome, except for dogs, but we'll get to that.
1: Ashley Lesbrons is the woman behind the stroll. She had heard of a cat stroll in Minneapolis and a similar thing in Somerville, and the inspiration hit one day when she was on a stroll of her own after visiting a friend in the neighborhood.
2: And I saw like five cats in windows, and it was so delightful. And I thought, this would be a really great neighborhood to do something like what Minneapolis has done.
1: Folks will meet up in Smith Playground on September 19th, and from there, the stroll begins. Some local businesses and the MSPCA will be coming by, and after the stroll, it's off to Sloan's for a little after party.
2: So we have a registration count for cat participants, and so we have 35 people that have registered their cats, which is exciting. About 80% of those people have noted that their cats would be in windows.
1: In Alston, Emma Friedman, WBZ Boston's News Radio.
0: And the Wonder Museum is closing downtown at the end of the month. The museum saying on Monday yesterday they're closing on August 30th, and they're also shutting down their original Chicago location a week after that. The museum originally opened 2 years ago, with its draw being interactive art pieces, tech exhibits, and of course Instagram-worthy stuff to see. The museum's operators not saying why they're closing down.
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0: It's 11 o'clock in Boston right now. It is a little bit foggy out there, but the sun is filtering through where it's 72 degrees. Good morning. I'm Nicole Davis. Here's what's happening. We We have some rip current warnings up along the coast for the rest of the afternoon. Could be kind of dangerous if you go out there for boating, swimming, parasailing, anything in that vein. WBZ's Jim McKay checks in from the South Shore.
3: By the middle of August, most people here in Plymouth along the water have seen it all.
7: I'm not too concerned about that.
3: I reminded Tyler rip currents are no match for even the strongest of swimmers. He agreed, as it poses a grave danger.
7: But I understand for small children and families how that could be a concern.
3: It was just over the weekend when three people needed to be rescued at Provincetown on the Cape, one of whom did not survive, dragged underneath the water from a rip current. A high risk is in effect through tonight up and down the Massachusetts coastline. Mary Ann visiting Plymouth from upstate New York, happy she knows what's up.
8: It's nice to know that we know the condition of the water before we get in. It only makes me hesitant.

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1: 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In Plymouth, Jim McKay, WBZ, Boston's News Radio.
2: All right, another day for the defense to make its case in the Lindsey Clancy murder trial today in Plymouth. Right now, the court is in another recess. They had just come back a few minutes ago. They're pausing again, this time for technical difficulties. The next witness for the defense, supposed to testify via Zoom, there was a lot of glitchy noise on the line, couldn't be heard, so we're waiting for that to get fixed. Now, earlier today, we heard from Lindsey Clancy's former mother-in-law, Susan. She testified that Patrick, her son, and Lindsey had a great relationship, and she said Lindsey did love her kids. But she noticed that by November of 2022, a few months before the killings, Lindsey was not well and was talking about how some of her meds seemed to be making her feel worse. This is expected to be a busy full week of testimony. We'll get you updates here on WBZ as they come down. And the trial for the man accused of plotting the murder of rapper Tupac Shakur moves into its second day today. Let's get the latest from ABC's Kevin Ozebeck in Las Vegas.
3: Prosecutors told this jury that they are going to hear former LA gang leader Dwayne Davis, in his own words, describe how he is the one who masterminded Tupac's takedown. But the defense says their client Davis was not truthful when it comes to these so-called confessions. And that, combined with botched police work, will show that Davis is innocent. And if convicted, Davis could face life behind bars without parole. Reporting live in Las Vegas, Kevin Ozebeck, ABC News.
2: It is 11:02 and we are watching big problems out there on the MBTA. The Orange Line now extending its suspension now to between North Station and Ruggles. There's a track problem at Chinatown. This was just a suspension between North Station and Back Bay. That has now been suspended from North Station to Ruggles. And you are advised, if you have to get around downtown, to use the Green Line between Back Bay and North Station. Back Bay, of course, a short walk over to Copley Square Station on the Green Line. And then you can use shuttle buses to get between Ruggles and Back Bay. Those are going to start to roll out. It will take a few minutes for them to get to the station where you need to be. So again, shuttle buses right now running on the Orange Line between Ruggles and Back Bay. Then the MBTA says you should take the Green Line from Copley over to North Station. No word on how long this will be in place. We'll keep an eye on it for you here on WBZ. 11:03. Traffic and weather together. We've got the Subaru Retailers of New England all-wheel drive traffic on the threes. We have this funeral procession, Kevin. What's going on now?
4: Well, Route 1 southbound. We've got a lot of construction equipment in the parking lot of the Square One Mall here. This was for an earlier funeral procession that came down Route 1 southbound, went around that parking lot area, and now working their way over towards St. Anthony's Church here in Revere. So you've got some pretty heavy delays on Squire Road, Route 60, getting through Brown Circle and over towards Revere Street, where the church is, right around that area off of Hutchinson Street. So watch out for delays in that area right now. But again, the funeral procession has already passed the Main Street area here in Saugus. You do have some slowdowns getting by, everyone looking at the construction equipment, and then a lot of that volume now working its way down Route 1 southbound and heading towards the Tobin Bridge. So you got some slowdowns around that Chelsea curve. Everybody else downtown looking pretty good. 93 okay on the Zakim Bridge. Lever Connector not too bad either direction. Airport tunnels are in good shape. Southbound on the expressway, you got some slowdowns here from South Bay getting down past the Centerlink breakdown just after Columbia Road. After that, a nice ride down to Braintree. Northbound still busy. Granite Avenue up past Columbia Road. And then you got more slowdowns entering the northbound Tip O'Neill Tunnel. Kevin Brennan, WBZ's Traffic on the Threes.
2: Checking out the forecast for the rest of the afternoon, looking out the window here. Definitely a bit foggy, even though it is on the brighter side here in the Boston area. We do have some low clouds. It's very humid outside today, so you've got the stickiness and general kind of tropical feel. We've got dew points in the upper 60s, so it is definitely bordering on very tropical-like outside. And we've got plenty of clouds around the area. Sun is filtering through. Later on this afternoon, we could have a couple of thunder showers popping up. Right now, nothing on the radar, though, so that's good. We have a high today in the mid to upper 70s, low 80s if you're inland. For tonight, mostly cloudy. That fog comes back in late. We have a low in the upper 60s. For tomorrow, a high in the mid 80s, partly to mostly sunny skies. Thursday, partial sun, a couple of showers in the afternoon, and a high in the low 80s. It's cloudy in Norwood right now and 73 degrees. North of Boston in Topsfield, 71. West of the city in Fitchburg, 75. in Boston right now. Cloudy skies, a bit of fog over there at Logan Airport. Sun filtering in, 71 degrees. A registered sex offender has now been arrested for allegedly recording kids with those camera sunglasses on the common. This all happened last Friday in Boston. Officers responding to the Frog Pond, where they found witnesses and the suspect arguing. Bystanders say the man had been using those camera glasses and his phone to record kids, including a family who was changing their child's clothes. That child was wrapped in a towel for privacy. When the family saw what was going on, they left the area, and that is when witnesses confronted the man. They allegedly tried to break the glasses. Police have identified him as Mark Sullivan of Brockton. He is set to be arraigned in Boston Municipal Court. The CDC says the rate of vaccine exemptions for American kindergartners is at an all-time high.
0: New CDC data shows vaccine exemptions climbed to 4.2% during the 2025-2026 school year. That is up from 3.6% the year before, and nearly double the 2.2% from just 5 years ago. So why aren't kids getting vaccinated? Well, the data shows most exemptions are actually non-medical reasons, such as religious exemptions.
2: That is ABC's Rhiannon Alley with that update. And dozens of families in Milton have signed a new petition calling for the district to stop using police checks for school residency investigations. The Globe reports the petition also calls for the end of the district's anonymous tip line. This comes after recent reports saying black students and families have been the subject of almost half of Milton's residency investigations, even though they make up under 12% of enrollment in the district. The interim superintendent has denied any racial targeting. The Trump administration celebrating the military hitting enlistment goals for fiscal year 2026, but ABC's Jim Ryan says it's not all about patriotism.
5: Hard power and the ability to deliver it.
6: The Army's latest recruitment ad features the voice of Defense Secretary Pete Hegseth and video of soldiers and their weaponry. But interviews of military recruiters and recruits shows that young people are driven as much by pragmatism as patriotism, attracted by steady pay, education benefits, and job training. The Pentagon's own data backs that up, with financial compensation and benefits ranking as a top reason for joining the military. Jim Ryan, ABC News.
2: 11:08, time for Bloomberg Business. Sandro Day, let's go see the home improvement business. How is it improving?
7: It is improving quite well in kind of a strange situation for housing overall. The housing market continues sputtering. We have new reports today showing rates of both home sales and home construction on the decline this summer. But the business of spiffing up where we already live is rising. Home Depot today reports stronger than expected earnings with a 1.7% increase in comparable sales last quarter. Fortunes were led by contractors, but everyday homeowners also went spending. Power tools, live plants, patio products were especially popular items for Home Depot, whose stock right now is up 2%. Turns out Home Depot's defying much of the rest of Wall Street. Mideast worry on display for the market again as President Trump says there are no talks ongoing with Iran. Dow losing 44, NASDAQ down 367, S&P 500 down 46. Andrew O'Day, Bloomberg Business on WBZ, Boston's News Radio.
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6: The initial college football top 25 poll has been released with the top teams in order as follows. The Ohio State comes in at number one, followed by another Big Ten school in Oregon at number two. Georgia ranked third, represents the class of the SEC, followed by Notre Dame at four, and Texas rounds out the top five. A few spaces too low for the liking of ESPN college football analyst Heather Dinich.
7: Last year, everyone overhyped Texas. It was not the right time. This year is the year. I don't know how you can't think this team is number one or number two in the country. I am all in on the Longhorns this year.
6: Texas hosts the number one Buckeyes week two in Austin. Chris Vollman, WBZ. Boston's News Radio.
8: It's 11:13. Traffic and weather together every 10 minutes. We've got the Subaru Retailers of New England all-wheel drive traffic on the threes. Where are we holding up now, Kevin?
9: Well, Nicole, we're going to take it south of town. First off, delays continue on the northbound expressway. Still quite busy here. Granite Avenue up past Columbia Road and then slow again into the northbound Tip O'Neill Tunnel. Southbound, you've got your brake lights here from Mass Ave getting down past Columbia Road where we just cleared a center lane crash moments ago. Now, after that, you're looking pretty good down to the Braintree Split. Route 3 southbound, about a mile back up into that Derby Street lane drop. Looking pretty good over on 24 and 95. If you're getting off the Cape right now, Route 6 westbound, about a 2 mile back up getting to the Sagamore Bridge. On the Mass Pike, free and clear both directions, getting by 95, 495, and even the 290 interchange here in Auburn. Up to the north, we had some earlier delays on Route 1 southbound coming down through Main Street and Saugus. They've all eased out, so you're looking pretty good, Route 1. And then you get down by the Tobin Bridge inbound side, hung up just a little bit at the Everett Ave on-ramp. Outbound Tobin Bridge, slowdowns through the work zone after the City Square Tunnel. Downtown, you're looking pretty good on the Zakim Bridge in either direction. That levered down ramp getting a little busy again here next to the Zakim Bridge and around the Garden Curve. 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
8: It's 11:15, and right now in Boston, we've got this fog that's kind of holding itself over the city. A little bit of fog, too, reported up and down the coastline. More just a cloudy day as you make your way inland. Very humid and sticky out there today, and we've got temperatures right now in the upper 60s, low 70s, getting up to about 75, 77 degrees on the coast, low 80s inland. Now, we could see some thunder showers later on today, this afternoon. For tonight, though, just some fog and a low in the upper 60s. For tomorrow, partly to mostly sunny, high in the mid-80s. Thursday, partial sun, a couple of showers in the afternoon, 82.
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8: 11:16 in Boston right now. We're up to 73 degrees. We'll have more on the four-day forecast coming up in under 10 minutes. Good morning. I'm Nicole Davis. A lot going on today. Here are the five things you need to know. The MBTA says the Orange Line is suspended between North Station and Ruggles due to track problems at Chinatown. You are advised to use the Green Line between Copley and North Station to get around downtown. Shuttle buses are running between Back Bay and Ruggles. Disney suing the FCC over challenges to ABC broadcast licenses, claiming the Trump administration is retaliating over shows like The View and Jimmy Kimmel Live. Another day in the Lindsey Clancy trial for the defense. Court just coming out of recess. There were some technical issues. On the stand right now, Dr. Donald Condi, a clinical psychologist. And the National Weather Service is warning of dangerous rip currents along the coast through tonight. It is not often that you come across a founding father in your everyday life, and in fact, it's pretty much impossible. But WBZ Sherry Small reports in April, you can see and hear from one directly at the Museum of Printing.
0: A full-size Benjamin Franklin image floats in 3D in a hologram that brings a historic figure to life, or as close as we can get to it.
10: People are amazed by it. They all take pictures.
0: Frank Romano is the president of the Museum of Printing in Haverhill. The exhibit is on loan here, honoring Franklin not only as a founding father, but also one of the most influential printers and publishers in colonial America.
10: He was the first to franchise printing, which is amazing when you think about it.
0: And Franklin, of course, shares his words of wisdom.
11: Tell me and I forget. Teach me and I remember. Involve me and I learn.
0: And that's the idea behind the museum, according to manager Mindy Matrano.
12: We have workshops. You come on a Saturday, you can have your name cast in hot metal, and then you can print your name. We really encourage people to come and explore printing.
0: In Haverhill, Sherry Small, WBZ Boston's News Radio.
8: There's a brand new poll out today about the primary election that's coming up here on September 1st. The Suffolk University Boston Globe poll of 500 likely primary voters focusing on the Senate election. And it says if the election was held today, incumbent Ed Markey in the Democratic race would be the winner. The poll shows more than 52% of those surveyed would choose Markey or at least lean toward backing him. His challenger, Congressman Seth Moulton, comes in at 38%, with about 9% of likely voters undecided. That number is down from 20% back in April. Now, Moulton's campaign has leaned into Markey's age. He would be 86 by the end of this next term if he's reelected. But several voters surveyed said they feel he's done a good enough job in office to stick around for one more round in Washington. It is back to court today for social media giant Meta. This time they're being sued by almost 30 attorneys general. That suit claiming their apps have negative impacts on mental health, especially that of our kids.
13: In court filings, Meta estimates it could be forced to pay damages up to $1.4 trillion if it loses this case. Though Judge Yvonne Gonzalez-Rogers has called that number unreasonable, according to the outlet Law 360. Meta recently revealed it spent $2.4 billion on legal expenses in the second quarter of 2026 alone. And while that's relatively small potatoes for such a large company, it could add up, with hundreds of similar cases expected to go to trial in the coming months. Mike Dubusky, ABC News.
8: It's 11:19. It might be easy to grab it and go, but new research shows you might want to lay off those processed foods.
14: More than half the calories Americans are eating these days are coming from ultra-processed foods. That's what the experts are saying. And eating food that's not particularly great for you, well, it's unfortunately become the new normal for Americans. One of those experts is Dr. Darius Mozafarian.
15: We've always processed foods throughout human history, and processing is okay. But in the last 20 or 30 years, we've made foods unrecognizable, made with processes or additives that you wouldn't find in a home kitchen. They're molecularly disassembled, often with the actual molecules of food put back together. They're often very, very high in additives and preservatives and other negative compounds. And they've lost often because of the processing, kind of the natural bounty of nature, the really healthy nutrients and prebiotic fibers that nourish us and nourish our gut.
14: The doctor appeared on CBS Mornings. One of the challenges, of course, is the ultra-processed foods tend to be a lot cheaper, but at what cost? Drew Mulholland, WBZ, Boston's News Radio.
8: When you hear the phrase parent trap, you might think the movie, of course, but as kids go back to school, Bree Tennis says parents are finding themselves in the back to school parent trap.
16: According to Beyond Finance, the trap is the price of belonging, the financial and emotional pressure parents face to buy trendy gear so their kids fit in. 70% of parents fall into the trap, and 58% of parents polled say back-to-school shopping is more stressful than holiday shopping, with nearly half of all parents going into debt to pull it off. Experts say the balance is between financial stress and parental guilt, and it's up to you to define it. I'm Bree Tennis.
8: The Fed's rolling out some new moves to try to restore certain gun rights for certain felons. Here's ABC's Luke Barr.
17: The Justice Department on Monday seeking to give some people who lost the ability to carry a firearm from a felony conviction or other circumstance a chance to get their gun rights back, according to a new rule posted on the Federal Register. Federal law disqualifies individuals from possessing a firearm if they are convicted of a crime punishable by imprisonment for a term exceeding 1 year. Those who want to have their gun rights restored must apply directly to the Attorney General, who will review their application and determine whether they get their gun rights back. Luke Barr, ABC News, Washington.
8: At 11:21, we'll see what's happening on the highways in 2 minutes.
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8: It's 11:23. Let's go see what's happening on the highways now. Our backups, our crashes, our who knows what. It's traffic and weather together. We've got the Subaru Retailers of New England all-wheel drive traffic on the threes. Certainly some work crews out there, Kev.
9: Yeah, we got a work crew here up in Beverly, 128 southbound. Looks like a grass-cutting crew working their way down past Route 1A in that Beverly stretch, so you backed up quite a bit approaching them. After that, you got some more slowdowns, 128-95 southbound, coming out of Linfield, getting down through that Wakefield and Redding stretch. Northbound 128, busy as always, approaching Lowell Street here in Peabody and getting up towards Route 114. You're looking much better now through that Saugus stretch, Route 1, both directions, especially by the Main Street area. Tobin Bridge, free and clear, inbound from Chelsea and into the City Square Tunnel. Downtown Boston, 93, looking good, both directions over the Zakim Bridge. That levered down ramp got quite busy again here soon after 93 and most of the way down to Sturro Drive. Airport tunnels are in great shape to and from Boston Logan. That northbound expressway can almost make it up to the Neponset on-ramp. Slowdowns from there up past Columbia Road, and then again into the O'Neill Tunnel. Now, southbound's a little busy here from Mass Avenue, getting most of the way down to a crash to the left here, across from the Dorchester Yacht Club, so watch out for that. After that, you got a nice ride down to Braintree. 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
8: And it's 11:25, time for the four-day WBZ AccuWeather forecast. 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
13: Under a partly sunny sky this afternoon, it will be humid, and there will be an afternoon or evening thundershower in just a few spots. Most places will stay dry. High temperature 77 this afternoon. It will be in the low 80s for some inland suburbs. Mostly cloudy and sticky for tonight. Some areas of fog late, low 68. Warms up more tomorrow, but the humidity will come down into the afternoon as it turns out partly to mostly sunny, high 84. Partial sunshine Thursday with a shower around in the afternoon, high 83. And partly sunny and less humid again for Friday, high around 77 degrees. I'm AccuWeather meteorologist Brian Thompson, WBZ, Boston's News Radio.
8: 81 degrees right now in Medford, warming up a little bit there in a pocket. But to the west, we're at 78 degrees in Framingham. North of Boston, closer to the coast, a bit cooler. We're at 72 in Lynn, 69 south of Boston in Hull. In Boston right now at 11:25, it is 74.
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8: And it's time for New England business at 11:26. The House does not appear to be winning over at Bally's in Rhode Island. The Providence-based casino operator warning this week there is substantial doubt about its ability to continue operating over the next year. Bally's, which runs Rhode Island's

0: two casinos is carrying about $4.5 billion in debt. It says it's considering asset sales, new debt, and other financing options to try to get by here. There might still be some hope yet for a project that would bring sports to Attleboro. Here's WBZ's Matt Shearer.
1: New developers are trying to revive the New England Sports Village in Attleboro. You may recall the original $40 million project went bankrupt and construction stopped in 2019, but the new plan is smaller. They're thinking soccer fields, a hotel, and other facilities while leaving part of the wetlands undeveloped. The temporary entrance would become the permanent one, but some neighbors are against the change, citing traffic and safety concerns. Officials in Attleboro have requested a more detailed traffic study before considering approval. If a green light is given, developers hope to begin construction this spring. Matt Shearer, WBZ, Boston's News Radio.
0: 11:27, right back to the Lindsay Clancy murder trial, topping our news at 11:30.
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0: It's 11:30 in Boston right now. It is 74 degrees. A bit of fog out there. We'll get more on the forecast coming up in about 3 minutes. I'm Nicole Davis. Good morning. Here is what's happening. A registered sex offender is under arrest in Boston. WBZ's Brooke McCarthy reports he's accused of recording kids with those camera glasses.
10: Boston police say this all stems from an incident last Friday afternoon at the Boston Common Frog Pond. Witnesses told police they saw 6-year-old Mark Sullivan of Brockton recording children on the playground with sunglasses that had a camera installed along with his cell phone, allegedly recording a family trying to change their child wrapped in a towel, even following them when they attempted to move after noticing him. Once police arrived, Sullivan told them he was assaulted by a group that pulled the glasses off his face. He was arrested this morning on a warrant for photographing sexual or intimate parts of a child. Both the glasses and a cell phone were seized by police. Sullivan is a registered sex offender. Brooke McCarthy, WBZ, Boston's News Radio.
0: 11:31, day 15 of testimony underway right now in the Lindsay Clancy murder trial in Plymouth. Right now on the stand is clinical psychologist Dr. Donald Condy. Now, he did not treat Clancy personally, but has experience with women who have postpartum issues. Earlier, we heard from Lindsay Clancy's former mother-in-law. Susan Clancy testified that her son Patrick and Lindsay had a great relationship, and Lindsay did love her kids, but by November of 2022, before the deaths of the children, Lindsay was not well. This is the defense making its case. The prosecution has already rested. We'll get you updates as we get them from the Plymouth Courthouse here on WBZ. 4 years after a man was accused of that deadly car crash at the South Shore Apple store, his bail has been revoked. The update from WBZ's Luke Spear.
3: 57-year-old Bradley Ryan is going to jail for 90 days for violating terms of his release after prosecutors say he failed an alcohol

0: Bingham killing a New Jersey man and leaving nearly two dozen others hurt. Ryan previously posted $100,000 cash bail for a similar violation in 2023. He's pleaded not guilty to multiple charges and goes on trial in January. Luke Spear, WBZ, Boston's News Radio.
1: And the Saugus restaurant accused of over-serving a Roslindale man who caused a deadly wrong-way crash on Route 1 back in May can keep serving alcohol for now. Tribu is being sued by the mother of the state trooper killed in that crash, Kevin Traynor. Reports do say that both parties have now agreed to keep things going at status quo as another hearing is scheduled. The owners did have to agree they will not transfer, sell, gift, or otherwise change hands of the property as it plays out. Tribu is still also waiting to hear from the state if its license will be revoked as a result of that crash. 11:33, traffic and weather together. We've got the Subaru Retailers of New England. All-wheel drive, traffic on the threes. Here's Kevin.
2: All right, we're going to take it south of town here, Nicole. That's Southbound Expressway. You got your slowdowns here from Mass Avenue. Getting down to a crash to the left here, across from the Dorchester Yacht Club. Beyond that, you're moving a whole lot better down to the Braintree Split. Northbound Expressway, you can make it up to the Neponset on-ramp. Brake lights from there up past Columbia Road, and then a little busy again getting into the northbound Tip O'Neill Tunnel. Route 3 southbound, you got your brake lights getting into that Derby Street lane drop here in Hingham. After that, a clean ride all the way down to Plymouth. Northbound, a little busy coming up past Derby Street as well. 2495 free and clear. You got a pretty good ride on the Mass Pike eastbound all the way into downtown Boston. Westbound's looking good out through 95. In fact, all the way out to the Sturbridge area. Up to the north, it's 128 southbound. That's quite busy approaching these work crews now, approaching Route 62 in that Danvers stretch delay, stretching back to Route 1A. A little busy again down in Linfield, getting down to a crash at Route 93. Northbound, you got some curiosity delays with that crash, and then slow again getting up to Lowell Street here in Peabody. 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
1: And keeping an eye on the MBTA, by the way, the Orange Line is still suspended between North Station and Ruggles. This is due to a track problem over at Chinatown. MBTA says if you need to get around downtown on the Orange Line, you will have to use a shuttle bus between Ruggles and Back Bay. Then you can walk over to Copley, and that's not too far from the Back Bay Station. Take the Green Line through downtown over toward North Station. So again, no word on how long this is going to take for them to fix this issue, but we do have suspended service on the Orange Line between North Station and Ruggles. Shuttle buses are running between Back Bay and Ruggles. The Green Line is your option between Copley and North Station. When it comes to the forecast for the rest of the afternoon, we do have this fog along the coast. Afternoon and evening thundershowers are possible. We have a high today in the mid to upper 70s, lower 80s if you're away from the coast. For tonight, mostly cloudy. Some fog comes back late, a low near 68. And then for tomorrow, mostly sunny, a high near 85. Partial sun on Thursday, a couple of showers in the afternoon, and a high near 83. 74 degrees right now as we make our way into Danvers, south of Boston, 76 in Bridgewater, 78 degrees in Shrewsbury, and in Boston at 11:36. It is kind of foggy still out there, and we're at 74 degrees at Logan Airport. A Methuen resident is taking his gripe over pickleball noises to court and suing the city of Methuen.
3: Please prioritize the long-term interests of the people who live around the courts over a recreational activity.
4: That's Stephen Tarquinio pleading with the Methuen City Council back in May. He's now suing, asking a judge to shut down all six pickleball courts at Methuen High School.
3: You can read the common themes about previously peaceful households now filled with nonstop popping sound throughout the day, as well as having yelling and profanity from the courts now being a part of their backyard.
4: The city installed noise barriers and requires quieter paddles on the three courts closest to homes, but Tarquinio says there's no noticeable difference. At this same May meeting, Councilor John Drew wasn't the only councilor to concede there is a noise problem.
5: And it is a very aggravating noise. We stood in a driveway for 30 minutes, and I feel bad for the people that are 25 feet from those courts.
4: In Methuen, Sherry Small, WBZ Boston's News Radio.
1: We have reached out to the city for comment on the lawsuit, but we have not heard back. On social media this morning, President Trump posted a graphic saying, "New U.S. territory, Strait of Hormuz." It follows comments at the White House yesterday he made about the future of the critical waterway and Iran's reported deal with Oman over

0: ships making their way through the strait. The president doubling down on his threats to bomb Oman over that deal.
1: The president insists that the U.S. has full control over the strategic waterway and even suggests he may soon declare it a U.S. territory.
2: We control it with a blockade. And I like the idea of declaring it a territory.
1: But his own energy secretary says the strait is a, quote, conflict zone. This comes as U.S. military officials are scrambling to respond to a Trump Truth Social post condemning long-planned joint exercises with South Korea.
0: ABC's Jonathan Carl. And, of course, we're watching developing news in the media world today. Disney and ABC are suing the FCC, claiming the agency violated their First Amendment rights. They're trying to stop the commission from carrying out an early license renewal process that started back in April. The FCC launching the review of 8 local ABC licenses well before they expire, a move that ABC says is an attempt to stop free speech that is constitutionally protected. The commission has been taking a closer look at programs like The View and Jimmy Kimmel Live. Chair Brendan Carr defending the move, saying broadcasters have to operate in the public interest. It's 11:38, time for Bloomberg Business. And Andrew O'Day, it appears American Airlines is going to give us more to look at.
3: Yes, indeed, Nicole. A decade after American Airlines removed seatback entertainment screens to squeeze more seats onto its planes, it is reversing that move. American says it will restore seatback screens, meaning all new planes will have them and older planes will be retrofitted to include displays over the next 2 years. This comes as American falls behind rivals Delta and United in attracting premium flyers who make up an ever greater share of revenue. A sell-off for tech stocks, especially those most connected to AI, and still rising worry of no resolution on Iran are pulling on Wall Street again today. Dow falling 102, NASDAQ down 340, S&P 500 down 47. Andrew O'Day, Bloomberg Business on WBZ, Boston's News Radio.
0: 11:39, traffic and weather together coming up at 11:43. Stay with us.
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9: It's the top question at Patriots camp. What exactly is going on with Christian Gonzalez's contract? Not an easy answer, says NFL insider Ian Rappaport.
10: Either it will get done or it won't.
9: Though now that Seattle's Devin Witherspoon is signed and the high watermark for the top paid corner in the league has been established, it should, he says, get done.
10: They know he's a great player. When it gets done, he's going to be the highest paid. You know, how much higher than Witherspoon, I don't know. And a lot of times there are like good contract communications to let players know what's coming. It shouldn't take very long. Like if Witherspoon is at 33, a year, Gonzalez should be around there. It can't be that complicated. So if cooler heads can prevail here, I would imagine it could get done pretty quickly.
9: Chris Fama, WBZ, Boston's News Radio.
0: 11:43, traffic and weather together every 10 minutes. The Subaru Retailers of New England, all-wheel drive, traffic on the threes. Definitely a bit of a problem on 128, Kev.
3: Yeah, first off, you got a couple problems. First off, up in that Beverly stretch, we had some grass-cutting crews working their way down into that Danvers stretch. Looks like they may have picked up. You got some residual delays here coming down past Route 1A in Beverly. Now you get on 95, 128 southbound. You're locked up heavily from Main Street, Linfield, getting to a crash, taking out the two right lanes here just after Route 28 in that Reading stretch just before Route 93. So stay to the far left to get around that. Northbound, that's Curiosity delays here, and you're only back to about Route 93, maybe Washington Street here in Woburn. Everybody else up to the north looking pretty good, including 495, Routes 3, 93, 95, and Route 1 are pretty much wide open. South of town, that southbound expressway, you got slowdowns, Columbia Road, getting down to a crash. I haven't got the official word, but they may be in the clearing stages across from the Dorchester Yacht Club. Last check, they were off to the left there. Beyond that, you're looking pretty good. Now, northbound expressway, a little slow with the Neponset on-ramp. In fact, you stay busy up past Columbia Road, slow again into the tunnel. 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Kevin Brennan, WBZ's Traffic on the Threes.
0: Well, there is still that fog out there in some spots, but overall we are watching the radar. Later on today, a couple of afternoon showers could pop up. Some could be a little bit on the stronger side of some thunder and gusty winds. Right now, though, the radar remains pretty quiet. We just have some fog in spots, especially on the coast. Sun is filtering through. We've got temperatures in the 70s, getting up to the low 80s inland and mid to upper 70s right on the coast. For tonight, mostly cloudy, foggy late, a low near 68. Tomorrow, partly to mostly sunny, not as humid, but still a bit sticky and a high in the mid 80s. Partial sun on Thursday, showers in the afternoon, a high in the low to mid 80s.
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0: 75 degrees at Logan Airport right now in Boston at 11:45. We do have a little bit of fog still burning off, but not too much at this point. I'm Nicole Davis. Thanks for joining us. And here are the five things you need to know. A tree fell on a child earlier today at the YMCA's Camp Chicamy in Weston. No word on how seriously the child was hurt. The MBTA says the Orange Line remains suspended between Ruggles and North Station. Track issues at Chinatown causing this. You're advised to take the Green Line between Copley and North Station. Shuttle buses are running between Ruggles and Back Bay. Boston police say they arrested a registered sex offender allegedly caught using smart glasses to record kids at Frog Pond. And another day of testimony is underway in the Lindsay Clancy trial for the defense. Court back in session now. Psychiatrist Dr. Donald Condi is on the stand. It is kind of like Fast and Furious Tokyo Drift out there on the roads these days. New numbers out show just how often we're letting loose.
9: Speeding, according to a new poll, and these drivers, happens less frequently in residential areas.
11: They're pretty good around here about that.
12: What about on side streets?
11: Not really.
9: But get folks out on the highway, and all bets are off.
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13: Everybody's in a rush.
14: Yeah, every time I jump on the highway, people are doing 75, 85. Definitely speeding.
9: 1 in 5 Bay State motorists say they speed frequently, higher than the national average. And many drivers say it's fine to drive as much as 10 miles per hour over the speed limit, that keeping up with traffic is safer.
14: I would say it's the norm.
15: Does it surprise you that nearly 30% of all fatal crashes involve speed?
14: Not surprising.
16: 65 on the highway is ridiculous.
15: Do you think roads would be safe if people did obey speed limits?
14: Probably. I'm not going to lie.
9: Chris Fama, WBZ, Boston's News Radio.
0: Now, this time of year in the summertime, stuff falls into your backyard pools all the time, like leaves and sticks and bugs. And in this case, out of Northboro, a full-sized car.
6: Well, it was quite a scene in Northboro this week after someone driving a car who had lost its brakes going down a hill crashed into a property and landed in someone's swimming pool. The driver was able to escape safely before emergency crews had arrived. There were no injuries reported, but obviously significant damage done to that pool. The driver even telling police he was either going to crash into the house or the pool when the brakes went. He chose the pool. Jim McKay, WBZ, Boston's News Radio.
0: Quite a sight, I have to say. Now, police in Attleboro say they're searching for one of two young men accused of breaking into vehicles around Forest and Emory Streets. Sun Chronicle reports a resident called police just after 12:30 in the morning yesterday, saying two men at the time were breaking into vehicles around his house. Police got there. One of the young men ran off, but an 18-year-old was arrested. He has not been identified. And if you have any information, you're asked to call Attleboro Police. A case regarding the Ten Commandments is off to the highest court in Texas.
17: A group of parents is now asking the Supreme Court to intervene in Texas, where the state has required the Ten Commandments to be displayed in public school classrooms. They argue the measure violates their religious freedoms and parental rights. The court is likely to decide this fall whether to take up the case before the end of the year. Right now, 4 states require the Ten Commandments to be displayed in public schools. A dozen others are considering similar measures. Mike Dubusky, ABC News.
0: And in New York, Luigi Mangione's state murder trial has been adjourned in the wake of his guilty plea on federal stalking charges. Here's ABC's Peter Harlambous with the update.
18: Defense lawyers argue that the state murder case should be thrown out entirely by arguing that Mangione is being subjected to double jeopardy by facing both federal and state charges. The former Ivy Leaguer pleaded guilty to 2 federal stalking charges last week, admitting in open court that he killed UnitedHealthcare CEO Brian Thompson. Mangione was originally slated to go to trial on state murder charges in September, but his next appearance is now scheduled for December 10th, as the judge weighs dismissing those state charges. Mangione will be sentenced a week later in federal court. Peter Harlambous, ABC News, New York.
0: Downtown Boston's Wonder Museum is shutting down at the end of the month. The Immersive Art Museum announcing yesterday they're closing on August 30th for good. Their original Chicago location is closing days after that on September 7th. The museum opened back here in 2024 with its draw being interactive art pieces, technological exhibits, and a lot of Instagram-worthy stuff. The museum's operators not explaining why they're shutting down. It's like a parade combined with a museum that's all about cats.
19: If you want to look at some cool cats, it's the perfect excuse.
20: In terms of cats, I think we're going to have a very good number of cats to look at in those 90 or so minutes.
19: Next month, Ashley L'Esperance is putting on the first ever Lower Alston Cat Stroll, and it's completely free.
20: Folks in the Lower Alston neighborhood are registering their cats ahead of time, and they're letting us know if their cat's going to be on in a window or on a porch. Some folks are registering if they plan on walking their cat.
19: Ashley is mapping out where all the registered cats are, so on September 19th, they will all get their moment in the spotlight during the cat stroll.
20: That was always the design of this, was support local businesses, but just to bring some whimsy at no cost and just something where you could not only meet neighbors or see fun things, but just have a fun day without necessarily pulling out your wallet.
19: In Alston, Emma Friedman, WBZ, Boston's News Radio.
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0: 95 southbound, you're jammed. Main Street, Linfield, getting down to a crash just after Route 28 in Reading. They got the two right lanes blocked. Leaves just that far left lane and the second lane there. So two left lanes seem to be getting by. So watch out for those delays. Northbound, that's Curiosity delays approaching that southbound crash. And it's got you solid right back to Washington Street. Everybody up to the north, everybody else rather, is in pretty good shape. South of town, the northbound expressway, you got some company here from the Neponset on-ramp up past Columbia Road. Not too bad after that up to the tunnel. Southbound slowdowns after Columbia Road down to the gas tank, and then you're looking pretty good down to the split. Earlier crash across from the Yacht Club southbound has been cleared away. Route 3 southbound, about a mile back up into that Derby Street lane drop. Then you got a nice ride all the way down to Plymouth. If you're heading onto the Cape right now, about a half a mile back up Sagamore Bridge. Getting off Cape, maybe 2 mile back up heading to the Sagamore Bridge. You get on Route 3 northbound. Slowdowns here coming by Long Pond Road and the rest area of Plymouth. After that, a good clean ride all the way up to Braintree. 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
1: It's 11:54, time for the four-day WBZ AccuWeather forecast. And here is Brian Thompson.
2: It's going to be partly sunny and humid through this afternoon. We'll have an afternoon or evening thundershower in a few spots. Most areas, though, will stay dry. High 77, it will reach the low 80s for some inland suburbs. Mostly cloudy and sticky tonight. Some areas of fog late, low 68. And tomorrow, it turns out partly to mostly sunny and even warmer, although the humidity will drop into the afternoon. High tomorrow, 84. Partial sunshine on Thursday with a shower around the afternoon, high 83. And then by Friday, the humidity drops again. We'll have a partly sunny sky and a high around 77 degrees. I'm AccuWeather meteorologist Brian Thompson, WBZ, Boston's News Radio.
1: 78 degrees in Leominster. We're at 71 on the coast right now. In Gloucester, getting over south of Boston, 75 in Somerset. In Boston right now at 11:55. Just kind of craning my neck here, looking out the window. We're going to call it somewhat foggy, more like low clouds in spots, but the sun is filtering through and we're at 74 degrees. Rob Thomas, the lead man of Matchbox 20, apparently accidentally hurt one of his bandmates on stage.
3: Ah, the scene was the Illinois State Fair. On stage, bandmate on bandmate crime. Why don't you let her go? Rob Thomas of Matchbox 20 likes to swing his mic stand around over his head. Bit of a rock star move, except when you hit your guitarist right in the head. Paul Doucette had to go get medical treatment, walked right off stage. He did come back with a glass of liquid courage in his hand. Rob Thomas was really nervous. He thought he did some serious damage. Everybody's mostly okay, but Rob Thomas is going to keep an eye on that swinging microphone stand for the rest of the tour. Drew Mulholland, WBZ. Boston's News Radio.
1: And while today is not the sunniest of days, you do still have to protect your skin. Let's get some help on that from a skin expert.
4: Dr. Megan Skiba with Arizona University and Arizona Cancer Center's Skin Cancer Institute recommends broad-spectrum sunscreens that have at least an SPF 30 rating.
5: So while a sunburn is temporary, your skin will heal. The damage is there long-term in the DNA, and the repeated exposure of sunburns and that change to DNA is what can cause the precancerous skin cancer lesions, as well as ultimately skin cancers.
4: She says people should apply sunscreen even when it's cloudy or if you're in a vehicle, because it's still possible to get burned in those situations. She says one of the biggest myths on social media right now is that drinking or applying blended fruits and vegetables will result in an internal sunscreen. I'm Tammy Trujillo.
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1: 74 degrees in Boston, high noon on Tuesday. Thanks for joining us. I'm Nicole Davis, and here is what's happening. Another day for the defense to make its case in Plymouth Superior Court in the Lindsay Clancy murder trial. Right now, clinical psychologist Dr. Donald Condi is on the stand. He did not treat Clancy personally, but has experience with women who have postpartum issues. Now today, we also heard from Lindsay Clancy's former mother-in-law, who testified about their relationship. Susan Clancy saying her son, Patrick, had a good relationship with Lindsay as well, and that Lindsay loved her kids. But by November of 2022, Lindsay had been mentioning how she was not well. This is expected to be a full, busy week of testimony. We'll get you updates as they progress right here on WBZ. Day two of testimony in Las Vegas is starting today in the Duane Keefe D. Davis trial. Opening statements yesterday in the courtroom in Vegas. Prosecutors making the case that Davis orchestrated the murder of rapper Tupac Shakur back in 1996.
17: Davis listened intently as prosecutors claimed he ordered the hit as an act of revenge. His defense team, though, says the state's case is filled with holes.
18: What they are telling you, they're representing it to be a fact when it really is fiction.
17: Prosecutors said those gunshots were a result of Davis's own orders and that he even admitted it while publishing and promoting Compton Street Legend, a tell-all book. But Davis now says he did not write it and the details in it are fabricated fiction to make money.
1: ABC's Kevin Ozbeck reporting there from the courtroom. A registered sex offender from Brockton is now facing charges allegedly recording children on Boston Common by the Frog Pond. This all happened back on Friday. Multiple witnesses say they saw somebody recording kids using a cell phone and those new sunglasses that have built-in cameras, the smart glasses. Witnesses say the man was even recording a family as they were changing their kids' clothes. But once the family realized what was happening, they took off. The suspect allegedly broke the camera glasses once he was called out by witnesses. He claims he was assaulted, but police apparently are not buying that. Once they looked into his background, they identified him as Mark Sullivan of Brockton, a registered sex offender. Sullivan is now charged with photographing sexual or intimate parts of a child. We are keeping an eye on the MBTA right now at 12:02. Orange Line service remains suspended. Well, actually, you know what? I have an update for you. As of seconds ago, Orange Line service is now back up and running. It was suspended between North Station and Ruggles. It looks like now, as of seconds ago, the Orange Line is back in service. There's a track problem at Chinatown. There were shuttle buses running between Ruggles and Back Bay. The Green Line was certainly much busier as people tried to get through downtown. Now the Orange Line has delays of just about 20 minutes as they try to get things back into into service. Shuttle buses will be phasing themselves out. But again, Orange Line service back now after that earlier problem at Chinatown. 12:03, traffic and weather together. We've got the Subaru Retailers of New England all-wheel drive traffic on the threes. Here's Kevin.
0: All right, our heaviest delays continue up to the north here, Nicole. 128 southbound here in Danvers. You got that grass-cutting crew on the left shoulder here. It sounds like they got the left lane blocked just before Endicott Street, and you got delays pushing you back beyond Route 62. After that, you get down onto 95, 128 southbound. You're locked up again from 129 in Wakefield, getting to a crash down after Route 28 in Reading. Two right lanes are blocked there, so stay to the far left to get around that. Northbound is Curiosity. Delays got you back to Washington Street in Woburn. Now, everybody else up to the north looking pretty good. Got a nice ride out to the west on the Mass Pike. Routes 2 and 9, no reported troubles. That southbound expressway, just a little busy. Columbia Road down to the gas tank. Northbound, you got some slowdowns as well. Neponset up past Columbia Road. And Route 3 southbound on the brakes here for about a mile getting into that Derby Street lane drop. If you're taking it all the way down to the Cape, Route 3 southbound, some minor delays approaching the Sagamore Bridge. If you're heading off Cape, yeah, you got about a 2 mile backup heading to the Sagamore Bridge. Kevin Brennan, WBZ's Traffic on the Threes.
1: And at 12:04, we have had quite a bit of fog out there today. It seems like for the most part it's burning off, but it is still a bit cloudy. Kind of a sticky day out there overall. Dew points are in the mid to upper 60s, so you're definitely feeling more like the tropical sort of situation out there today than we did yesterday. Could have a couple of afternoon and evening thunder showers. Not seeing anything on the radar at this point. High today in the mid to upper 70s here on the coast, lower 80s if you're inland. For tonight, mostly cloudy. Could have some more fog rolling back in later on, low in the upper 60s. For tomorrow, partly to mostly sunny, a high near 85. And then on Thursday, partial sun, a couple of showers in the afternoon, and a high near 83. 12:05, our temperature out there in Boston right now, 74 degrees. This just into the WBZ newsroom. Worcester police are searching for a 58-year-old woman in connection with the death of a man at her home. Police say they're worried the woman could be armed. She has been identified as Karen Solomon. She is described as having dark brown hair and brown eyes. They say she was last seen wearing pajama shorts and a tank top walking toward Westcott Street. Police have shared a photo of her to their Facebook page. They say anybody who sees her should call 911 or Worcester Police. Again, police in Worcester searching for Karen Solomon. She is 58 years old. They are concerned she could be armed. If you see her, call 911. Heads up today as well if you plan on going swimming or parasailing, kayaking, anything on the ocean here on the coast. The National Weather Service warning of dangerous rip currents through tonight.
19: For those who like to surf,
20: they make the waves like a lot better.
19: Rip currents are usually an indicator of some larger waves, but that's not good news for most of us.
20: No, not for swimmers.
19: A high risk of rip currents all day today, and it's been like this for a while. Over the weekend, an elderly woman died after being caught in a rip current in Provincetown. Here in Plymouth, Brian is with his kids and is always taking precautions.
21: We try to keep them at least up to their knees so that they're still safe here, that they don't go anywhere without me being right there.
19: For others, staying out of the water is the best bet.
22: Yeah, it's too rough for me.
19: Remember, just be close to lifeguards, always be with a group on the beach, and keep safety at the top of your mind at all times when you're along the water. In Plymouth, Jim McKay, WBZ, Boston's News Radio.
1: And at 12:06, a tree fell on a child in the woods at a summer day camp in Wayland today. YMCA Camp Chicamy confirms an ambulance was with the victim for a time. The child's condition, though, the extent of any injuries is unknown. A fire truck was also seen coming out of the woods from off Post Road, otherwise known as Route 20. No other details are available. When we get them, we'll get them to you here on WBZ. Federal health officials now say they're seeing a record high number of vaccine exemptions for kindergartners all over the country.
23: Most exemptions are actually non-medical reasons, such as religious exemptions. And it comes as the country is dealing with a record-breaking year for measles cases. In the last 35 years, the CDC says the percentage of kindergartners getting the MMR vaccine, which protects against measles, mumps, and rubella, slipped to 92.4%. And that is below the 95% experts say is needed to maintain that herd immunity.
1: That is ABC's Rhiannon Alley with that update. And before we go take a look at Bloomberg Business, there's some new polling out today about the upcoming primary elections on September 1st. This new poll from Suffolk University and the Boston Globe of 500 likely voters shows in the Democratic Senate race, if the vote were to be held today, more than 52% of those surveyed would choose incumbent Ed Markey or at least lean toward backing him. His challenger, Congressman Seth Moulton, comes in at 38%. About 9% of likely voters say they have not made their choice yet. That is down from 20% in April. And okay, 12:08, time for Bloomberg Business. Sandra O'Day, let us discuss the mouse that sued.
2: Yes, indeed, Nicole. Before today, Paramount's attempt to buy Warner Brothers Discovery was the biggest media litigation in Hollywood. Now it is Walt Disney's lawsuit against the FCC for waging what it calls an illegal retaliatory campaign against Disney's ABC network to punish it for editorial decisions disliked by the Trump administration. ABC is seeking a court order barring the FCC from taking further action on license renewal applications or attempting to alter its exercise of its editorial discretion. Disney stock is gaining 1%. Wall Street's indexes not gaining right now. Dow losing 85. NASDAQ down 290 in a broad sell-off for AI-related stocks. S&P 500 right now down 41. Andrew O'Day, Bloomberg Business on WBZ, Boston's News Radio.
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6: It's been a long time coming. A breakout game with the bats for the Red Sox. Chicken soup for the soul of interim manager Chad Tracy, with his team's 11-1 win in game one of three against a pretty good Arizona club.
8: No secret over the last week or so that grinding offensively. So it was great to see up and down the lineup contributions everywhere. Hard hit balls. Really, really good offensive output by the entire group.
6: At least one RBI for each Red Sox starter, including Wilson Contreras, who set a new career high with his 25th home run of the season. Two teams are back at it again tonight at Fenway, the middle game of three. Ranger Suarez on the mound for Boston. Merrill Kelly goes for the Diamondbacks. Opening pitch on Jersey Street at 7:10. Chris Fama, WBZ, Boston's News Radio.
1: And at 12:13, traffic and weather together time, the Subaru Retailers of New England. All-wheel drive, traffic on the threes. 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
0: All right, and our heaviest delays continue up to the north. 128 southbound, jammed up here in that Danvers stretch, getting down to these grass-cutting crews, taking out the left lane now just before Route 114, heading into Peabody. Delays back beyond Route 62 right now. Now, after that, you get on 128-95 southbound. You jammed up against Main Street, Linfield, getting down to a crash just after Route 28 here in Reading, taking out the two right lanes. You'll need to stay to the far left to get around that. Once you do, you're okay down through the rest of Woburn and Burlington. Now, northbound, that's locked up with curiosity delays. Route 38 getting up towards Route 28 in Reading, so tack on some extra time in either direction here heading into that Reading stretch. South of town, 24 northbound, get initial reports of a possible crash here at Harrison Boulevard. If you're going by the scene, you want to give me a call on the BZ phone for 617-701-1030. Let me know what you see here on 24 by Harrison Boulevard in Avon or elsewhere for that matter. If you're heading down Route 3 southbound, brake light soon after Route 18 Weymouth, getting down to that Derby Street lane drop. Northbound slowdowns coming up past Derby Street as well. And if you're heading off Cape right now, you got about a two and a half mile backup heading to the Sagamore Bridge here on the Mid-Cape Highway, Route 6 westbound. Kevin Brennan, WBZ's Traffic on the Threes.
1: And at 12:15, taking a look at what we've got going on weather-wise today. Really not too mad at it in that it's just not raining. It's just a little bit of the gray side of things. It's been very foggy out there today, very humid, and that has been a bit uncomfortable. But again, otherwise, we are looking at a dry day out there right now. Later on this afternoon, we could see a couple of thunder showers. We've got a high in the mid to upper 70s, lower 80s if you happen to be inland. Now for tonight, mostly cloudy, areas of fog late, a low in the upper 60s. And for tomorrow, partly to mostly sunny, high in the mid 80s.
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1: In Boston right now at 12:16, we're at 74 degrees. Good afternoon. I'm Nicole Davis. Here are the five things you need to know. Police in Worcester say they are searching for Karen Solomon. She is 58 years old. They say this is in connection with the death of a man at her home. Police say she may be armed, and if you see her, to call 911. The National Weather Service warning of dangerous rip currents through this evening. President Trump says the U.S. has no planned talks with Iran, but insists the Strait of Hormuz remains open, even though there is a deal reportedly between Iran and Oman over who can go through the strait. Another day in the Lindsey Clancy trial for the defense. Right now, psychiatrist Dr. Donald Condi is on the stand. When it comes to women's basketball, it's a pretty big day for it here in Boston. The Connecticut Sun are getting ready to play their final game at TD Garden before they pack up and go to Texas and move to Houston. A Boston woman who's made quite the impact in the WNBA is also getting a lot of praise today as well. Special honor. It is officially Shea Petty Day in the Hub. Here's WBZ's Mike Macklin.
9: She grew up in Roxbury's Mission Hill, was the all-time leading scorer at Melrose High, where she was a Metco student. Shea Petty played college hoop at Temple University and played professionally for five teams in the WNBA.

0: NBA. Lieutenant Governor Kim Driscoll hailed the 37-year-old veteran point guard as a role model for young women athletes.
1: We know the value of women's sports, particularly team sports, what it teaches you, how to lead, how to be part of a team, how to collaborate, how to pick up somebody when they're down, how to really lead going forward when there are good things and good opportunities. And Shea, you've done that your entire career.
0: Honored at the State House, Shea Petty has Tuesday named in her honor in the city of Boston.
2: It means it was all worth it. All the hard work, sacrifices I made, you know, growing up in the projects wasn't easy, but to be where I'm at, hopefully I'm an example to all the young girls and boys in the city that you can do anything you want to.
0: At the State House, Mike Macklin, WBZ, Boston's News Radio.
3: And it was on this day back in 1992 when one of the greatest Celtics players of all time stepped away from the court.
4: Yeah, it was the day Larry Bird hangs him up for good.
5: 12, Celtics have got 3 seconds, 2, Bird, a runner, it's good!
4: Yep, nobody more clutch. Just ask play-by-play man Mike Gorman. Larry Bird lit Celtics Nation on fire from the second Red Auerbach selected him in 1978, a full season before he turned pro. Good things come to those who wait, right? So many of those teams, just so special. Larry Legend turned around the struggling Celtics franchise, teaming up with Robert Parrish and Kevin McHale. The Bird-led Celtics would go on to win 3 NBA titles during a fierce rivalry with the LA Lakers and Magic Johnson. 3 NBA MVP awards later, back problems ended Bird's career at the age of 35.
6: We did our best to win not only games every night, but championships.
4: 34 years ago today, my goodness. Drew Mulholland, WBZ, Boston's News Radio.
3: Yeah, speaking of sports, in Attleboro, the chance of a big sports complex coming to town could be a reality again.
7: New developers are trying to revive the New England Sports Village in Attleboro. You may recall the original $40 million project went bankrupt and construction stopped in 2019, but the new plan is smaller. They're thinking soccer fields, a hotel, and other facilities, while leaving part of the wetlands undeveloped. The temporary entrance would become the permanent one, but some neighbors are against the change, citing traffic and safety concerns. Officials in Attleboro have requested a more detailed traffic study before considering approval. If a green light is given, developers hope to begin construction this spring. Matt Shearer, WBZ, Boston's News Radio.
3: Intense damage has been reported on the Big Island of Hawaii, courtesy of Hurricane Lala. The storm is swirling out to sea, back up to a Category 1 hurricane after being downgraded to a tropical storm. ABC's Melissa Adan is in the town of Pahala. That is completely cut off right now after parts of the main road collapsed.
8: The storm dumped more than 3 feet of rain in the mountains. Mudslides took down hillsides and trees and washed away roads. The storm knocked out power to more than 250,000 homes and businesses, and authorities say that it will take up to a month to restore power in the hardest hit areas.
3: At least one person, a 90-year-old woman, was killed as Lala made its way through. And in Indiana, after days of torrential rain, deadly floods there have devastated entire communities and killed at least 7 people. ABC's Ginger Z.
9: The city of Carmel, Indiana, is still reeling from flooding over the past week. Authorities warning that a major sewer line has a 90% chance of collapsing.
10: We're tracking your needs, and we will get you resources.
9: Governor Mike Braun offering $5,000 emergency grants to people affected by the storms.
10: We want displaced Hoosiers to have a hot meal, comfortable bed, and get into air conditioning.
9: Bridges destroyed and streets still underwater.
3: And while the weather is cooperating today for cleanup, the National Weather Service says more heavy rain and damaging floods are possible in a matter of days. 1221. We'll take a look at our traffic and weather coming up in 2 minutes.
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3: And at 12:23, let's go take a look at the roads. As promised, the Subaru Retailers of New England all-wheel drive. Traffic on the threes, you know, looking around, Kev, do I want to start north or south? Where are we going?
15: Well, let's start it off south of town, trying to get off Cape Cod right now, Route 6 westbound. You got about a 2 mile back up here heading to the Sagamore Bridge, trying to get off Cape. Not too bad over on 28 northbound, a little slow approaching the Bourne Rotary. Heading on Cape, just some slowdowns here at the Sagamore and over the Bourne Bridges, so really not too bad. If you're on Route 3 northbound, a little slow coming up past 228 Rockland and on towards Derby Street. Southbound on the brakes just after Route 18 down to that Derby Street lane drop. Got a nice ride over on 2495. Northbound Expressway, you're still quite busy here. Soon after Granite Avenue, on and off the brakes up past Columbia Road, but then you're okay up to the tunnel. Southbound, you get your slowdown starting right around South Bay, and that stays busy down to the gas tank, but then you're moving better after that. We continue to watch pretty big delays up to the north. 128 southbound here in Peabody. Got a left lane grass cutting crew here now by Route 114 in that Peabody stretch. Delays pushing you back into Danvers, and then after that more slowdowns. Linfield getting down to a crash just after Route 28 in Reading. Haven't got the official word that that's been cleared yet, but it should be shortly. Northbound Curiosity delays pushing you back to Route 38 here in Woburn. Kevin Brennan, WBZ's Traffic on the Threes.
3: At 12:24, time for the four-day WBZ AccuWeather forecast. Looking ahead to the end of the work week, it's brought to us by John Sewer and Drain Cleaning.
16: It will stay humid through the rest of the day today. We'll have some sunshine along with an afternoon or evening thundershower in just a few spots. Most areas will be dry. High 77. It will reach the low 80s for some inland suburbs. Mostly cloudy and sticky tonight. Some areas of fog late. A low of 68. And less humid tomorrow as it turns out partly to mostly sunny. Tomorrow's high around 84. Partial sunshine Thursday. There might be a shower in the afternoon. Thursday's high 83. By Friday, we'll have a partly sunny sky, and the humidity is going to start dropping again. Friday's high around 77. I'm AccuWeather meteorologist Brian Thompson, WBZ, Boston's News Radio.
3: Temperatures out there right now, we're at 74 on the Vineyard, 72 north of Boston in Chelmsford, west of the city getting out to Orange, where it's mostly sunny in 73. The sun poking out in central and western Mass. In Boston right now at 12:25, it is cloudy and 74.
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3: It's time for New England Business at 12:26, and it doesn't work, is the word from local biotech EyePoint. The company telling its investors the late-stage clinical trial for its age-related blindness treatment has come up short. Now, this is expected to be a big fly in the ointment when it comes to the Watertown company's efforts to get FDA approval for the drug. Stocks tanking on the news this week. Stat News reports a nearby competitor, Bedford's Ocular Therapeutics, saw a boost as they're working on a competing drug. And in Alston, the site of an old vintage shop is now sort of home to a new vintage shop. WBZ's Heil Schaffel explains.
19: On a somewhat grungy street next to the Pike in Lower Alston, what's old is new again, in more ways than one.
20: You know, I don't have money to be spending, on clothing. And, you want to fit in, you want to go out with your friends.
19: Brittany Roldan's new store, Boston Goods, just moved into the space occupied for years by Vivant Vintage. Once that store moved across the Pike, it wasn't long before Brittany, just 23 years old, saw an opening. Her new store sells mostly used clothes for very cheap, so young people can buy them. Part of the model is to resell clothes from fast fashion brands by the pound.
20: You can't resell it for more than $10. That's just a fact. And sometimes not even $5.
19: This way, some of those clothes avoid a landfill. She says the neighbors were happy to see the storefront not be shuttered for long.
20: I'm just trying to create a place where young people can have a fun place to be.
19: Kyle Schaffel, WBZ, Boston's News Radio.
3: 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It was suspended between North Station and Ruggles for a time due to track problems at Chinatown. 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
3: 74 degrees in Boston. We do have some clouds, a little bit of fog out there in some spots still at 1230. 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Good afternoon. I'm Nicole Davis. Here is what's happening. We're watching developing news out of Worcester. Police there searching for a woman they say may be armed. Police right now trying to find 58-year-old Karen Solomon in connection with the death of a man at her home. She is described as having dark brown hair and brown eyes. She was last seen wearing a tank top and pajama shorts walking toward Westcott Street. Worcester police say there is a photo of her on their Facebook page. If you have any information or if you see her, call 911 or the Worcester police. Meantime, in Boston, a registered sex offender has been arrested in the city, accused of recording kids at the Frog Pond with those smart camera glasses. Here's WBZ's Brooke McCarthy.
27: Boston police say this all stems from an incident last Friday afternoon at the Boston Common Frog Pond. Witnesses told police they saw 6-year-old Mark Sullivan of Brockton recording children on the playground with sunglasses that had a camera installed along with his cell phone, allegedly recording a family trying to change their child wrapped in a towel. towel, even following them when they attempted to move after noticing him. Once police arrived, Sullivan told them he was assaulted by a group that pulled the glasses off his face. He was arrested this morning on a warrant for photographing sexual or intimate parts of a child. Both the glasses and a cell phone were seized by police. Sullivan is a registered sex offender. Brooke McCarthy, WBZ, Boston's News Radio.
3: At 12:32, the jury getting an early break in the Lindsay Clancy murder trial. This is lunch break. The judge just calling the early recess to give them a bit of time to work out some technical difficulties they were having. A witness was set to testify via Zoom earlier. They couldn't quite get them connected. Now, this is the second day of the defense calling witnesses. He just spent a lot of time with clinical psychologist

0: up to the north. We've been watching this grass cutting crew here. They've got the left lane blocked, 128 south now, just after 114 in that Peabody stretch. They came from Beverly all the way down to that Peabody area, so you do have some slowdowns. Behind that, only pushing you back to about Endicott Street. You got slowdowns on the northbound side. That's always trying to get up to Lowell Street here in Peabody. Now, further south, 128-95 southbound, you got your brake lights, 129 getting to a crash in the clearing stages just after Route 28 here in Reading, and that's got curiosity delays back to Route 38 in Woburn. Route 1 southbound, brake lights off the 95 ramp here in Peabody, getting to the traffic lights. Northbound's a pretty nice ride. Some brake lights here at Route 60 in Revere, and then you're okay up through the Linfield Tunnel. If you're downtown, 93's okay here on that Zakum Bridge. You got a little sluggishness on the lower deck getting onto the bridge. Inbound Tobin Bridge, looks like you're seeing some slowdowns on that loop ramp as well, trying to get onto the Sterl Drive ramp. That Leverett down ramp off of 93, busy from the lane drop down to Sterl Drive. 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Kevin Brennan, WBZ's Traffic on the Threes.
1: And at 12:35, we are seeing a pretty good afternoon on the radar so far. I'm just keeping an eye on this situation here, as later on today we could have a couple of afternoon and evening thunder showers, but right now, refreshing things, I don't see anything you have to be concerned about. We have had plenty of fog out there at times today. That is not completely out of our neck of the woods at this point, but still, it's much better than it was. It was a lot brighter in Boston, even 15, 20 minutes ago, so some clouds are moving back in. Temperatures are in the upper 70s, low 80s out there. That's about where we're topping off today. A little bit cooler in southeastern Mass right on the coast and also parts of the North Shore. Now, later on tonight, mostly cloudy, more fog rolling back in. We have a low near 68. And then for tomorrow, partly to mostly sunny, a high in the mid 80s. And Thursday, looking ahead, a couple of showers in the afternoon and a high in the low 80s. 67 degrees in Marblehead right now, south of Boston in Carver, where it's 71. West of Boston in Natick, we're at 82, and in Boston right now at Logan Airport, it's 75 degrees. Those of us who drive around here apparently have a need for speed, and many of us are okay with that.
2: He's a member of the Lead Foot Club.
3: Absolutely.
4: You say that with pride.
3: Yeah, I mean, seems like it's a 90-mile-an-hour speed limit.
2: It's not. It's 65, but as far as he and many other motorists are concerned, the speed limit?
3: Nobody obeys the speed limit. It's a guideline.
2: Laugh if you will, but a new poll finds speed was a factor in nearly 30% of all fatal crashes in 2024, and that most motorists think it's perfectly reasonable, like this guy, to drive as much as 10 miles per hour over the posted limit on highways.
5: I don't think they're driving too fast. I just think they're keeping up with the traffic. These days, that's the norm.
6: What about the data that says nearly a third of all deadly crashes are related to speed?
5: No, they're related to going slow.
2: Chris Fama, WBZ. 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
1: In New York, Luigi Mangione's state murder trial has been adjourned in the wake of his guilty plea on federal stalking charges.
7: Defense lawyers argue that the state murder case should be thrown out entirely by arguing that Mangione is being subjected to double jeopardy by facing both federal and state charges. The former Ivy Leaguer pleaded guilty to two federal stalking charges last week, admitting in open court that he killed UnitedHealthcare CEO Brian Thompson. Mangione was originally slated to go to trial on state murder charges in September, but his next appearance is now scheduled for December 10th, as the judge weighs dismissing those state charges. Mangione will be sentenced a week later in federal court. Peter Harlambous, ABC News, New York.
1: And in Cambridge, police say the ShotSpotter gunshot detection system has been turned back on. Back in May, the Cambridge City Council voted to turn off the technology over privacy concerns that were brought up by residents. The decision to turn it back on, though, came after a city worker was shot and killed last month. His body was found an hour later by authorities. And police unions say if the ShotSpotter system had been on, he would have been found sooner. The system was officially reactivated yesterday. 12:38. It's time for Bloomberg Business. And Rodeo, I didn't know it left, but Target is apparently bringing back Target.
8: Yeah, it is really trying to lean hard into that more upscale, yet discount image with a trendy makeover of its grocery aisles. It's expanding the section by more than 20% in nearly 150 remodeled stores, and it's making the grocery section more than 50% bigger in 300 new locations.

0: It says the emphasis is going to be on fresh produce and trendy items. It's adding 4,600 new food items from more than 60 new brands, and it's broadening its Asian food selection, especially to attract customers. Wall Street's indexes right now, target red. Dow losing 71 points, NASDAQ down 295, that's more than a percent. AI-related stocks really getting the worst of it right now. S&P 500 down about a half percent, or 40 points. Oil futures rising 1%. Andrew O'Day, Bloomberg Business on WBZ, Boston's News Radio.
1: Thanks so much. 12:39. We've got traffic and weather together just ahead at 12:43. Then coming up in the news at 12:45, pickleball in the courts in Methuen. We'll tell you what's going on coming up.
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13: No pads, no fans. The Patriots walking through training camp practice number 18 today before they welcome in the Eagles for a pair of joint sessions. When the Birds arrive, will rookie Caleb Lomu be positioned at offensive guard? Hope not, says CLNS Patriots insider Taylor Kyles.
14: With his combination of height being around 310 pounds, that's a rough profile when you're playing guard, when guys are going to get in your chest who are bigger than you and stronger than you. Vrabel said that, yeah, I think you can just throw those guys in and it's fine. Yeah. But he also said, I know some coaches would disagree, but I also disagree. I am just not on team Caleb Lomu at guard. I don't love the fit, and I would really rather you have someone who has career experience, ideally, playing on the inside.
13: Chris Fama, WBZ. Boston's News Radio.
1: 1243, let's get to it. 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Traffic on the threes. Collisions, Kevin, do we have any of those?
15: Well, we just cleared one, and then we're picking up another one. So southbound on 128-95, we're going to clear that crash after Route 28 here in Reading. You got some heavy residual delays coming down through that Wakefield stretch. And then northbound, we had some curiosity delays from Route 38 in Woburn getting up past 93, and now we're picking up a crash just after Route 38. So you already have some slowdowns getting by that area. 93 looking pretty good both directions here between Andover and Boston. Downtown Boston itself, you got a just a couple taps of the brakes on that lower deck getting on the Zakim Bridge, certainly under the speed limit. And that Leverett down ramp filled in pretty quickly. You're jammed up just after 93 getting down to Sterrow Drive. River roads and airport tunnels are okay. Mass Pike overall, see some slowdowns westbound getting into the Prue Tunnel. Was a little heavier moments ago, but it's all eased out. Westbound then, you got a nice ride out through 95 and 495. Southbound Expressway, got a good amount of company. Mass Ave down to the gas tank. Northbound the same from Granite Avenue up past Columbia Road. 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
1: And at 12:45, let's go take a look outside at our weather situation. The good news is that right now the radar is pretty clear. I don't see any showers, anything we have to worry about when it comes to rain. Not even coming in right now. Later on this afternoon, there is a chance we could have some popping up, but as of now, the radar remains dry, except for one teeny little shower in the White Mountains of New Hampshire. So if you're here in Massachusetts right now, we are good. There is a bit of cloudiness out there. Seeing the sun peeking out west of 495, temperatures in the mid to upper 70s for most of us, some 80s popping up, needed some 60s still right now on the coast. Later on tonight, getting down to about 68 with some fog and clouds. For tomorrow, partly to mostly sunny, high in the mid-80s.
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1: 1246 right now in Boston. Cloudy skies, 74 degrees at Logan Airport. Kind of sticky out there today. We'll get that four-day forecast coming up in under 10 minutes, so be sure to keep it here. I'm Nicole Davis, and here are the five things you need to know. Worcester police say they're searching for 58-year-old Karen Solomon in connection with the death of a man at her home. Police say she might be armed. If you have any information or you see her, call 911. Bill Rasmussen, co-founder of ESPN, has died after a battle with Parkinson's. He was 93. A tree fell on a child today at the YMCA's Camp Chicami in Weston. No word on how seriously the child was hurt. Another day in the Lindsay Clancy trial for the defense. Day 15 of testimony. Court is in recess for lunch until 2. A homeowner in Methuen is now suing the city over noise coming from the pickleball courts of the high school. 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
16: Pickleball's popularity is on fire, but it's this in Methuen that has neighbors heated. It's led one neighbor to file a lawsuit because of the litigation. He can't speak on air, but Stephen Tarquinio has been speaking out at several city council meetings since the courts went in last spring. This is him at a council meeting in May.
17: The sounds can be heard in our house. We can't open our windows during the daytime or enjoy a peaceful backyard.
16: Despite the city installing noise barriers, his lawsuit claims that the noise is causing headaches, trouble sleeping, even what he calls phantom pops, hearing pickleball sounds when no one is playing.
17: The neighborhood is now dealing with harassment from players over at the courts, blaming us for the operating hours, and even swearing and screaming at neighbors that they should move.
16: He's asking the judge to close all six courts at the high school. In Methuen, Sherry Small, WBZ Boston's News Radio.
1: The attorney representing the residents said the only solution at this point is to fight back or move away. We did reach out to the city of Methuen for comment. So far, though, we have not heard back. Disney and ABC are suing the FCC. They say the Federal Communications Commission is violating its First Amendment rights. They're trying to stop the commission from carrying out an early license renewal process that started back in April. The FCC launched the review of 8 Disney-owned ABC local licenses well before they were set to expire. This is a move that ABC says is an attempt to stop constitutionally protected free speech. The commission has been taking a closer look at Disney's DEI policies and also investigating programs like Jimmy Kimmel Live and The View. Chair Brendan Carr back on Friday defended the move, saying broadcasters have to operate in the public interest. The FCC is trying to get the industry back to that standard. Now, this comes hours after comedian Rosie O'Donnell made some swipes at the president while she was on ABC's Jimmy Kimmel Live guest hosting.
18: If you thought the president hated Jimmy Kimmel Live when it was hosted by Jimmy Kimmel, buckle up, people, buckle up.
19: O'Donnell, who moved to Ireland after Trump's 2024 election win, said she decided to go to a place where people are driven to drink regardless of who's running their country. She actually never mentioned Trump by name and mostly just talked about enjoying life in Ireland. At the end of her monologue, she added, "You know, right now he's in the White House crying because I haven't mentioned him." In Los Angeles, I'm Michael Kastner.
1: Let's go to Worcester now at 12:49. The fox that reportedly bit two people within hours of each other in the same neighborhood has tested positive for rabies. The Telegram reports a spokesperson from the Department of Public Health has confirmed that news, saying the available information suggests it was the same fox that attacked a six-year-old girl and then the next morning attacked a senior. The fox has been put down at this point. This is the second time a rabid fox has attacked somebody this year in Worcester. A rabid fox bit a woman in the spring on Henrietta Street. And on the South Shore, 4 years after a man was accused of crashing into the South Shore Apple Store in Hingham, his bail has been revoked.
20: 57-year-old Bradley Ryan is going to jail for 90 days for violating terms of his release after prosecutors say he failed an alcohol test. Lawyers for Ryan say he accidentally hit the gas just before Thanksgiving back in 2022 when his vehicle slammed into the Apple Store at the Derby Street Shops in Hingham, killing a New Jersey man and leaving nearly two dozen others hurt. Ryan previously posted $100,000 cash bail for a similar violation in 2023. He's pleaded not guilty to multiple charges and goes on trial in January. Luke Spear, WBZ, Boston's News Radio.
1: Police in Attleboro say they're searching for one of two young men accused of breaking into vehicles around Forest and Emery Streets. Sun Chronicle reports a resident called police just after 12:30 in the morning yesterday, saying two men were breaking into vehicles. When police got there, one of the young men ran off. An 18-year-old was arrested. He has not been identified. If you have any information, you're asked to call Attleboro Police. A singer-songwriter is reaching for the stars with her new album.
21: Phoebe Bridgers delivers a planetarium experience for her fans. That song, Liberty Tree, is set at the Liberty Tree Mall, Danvers. You've probably heard about that. But playing off the whole Liberty thing, Phoebe Bridgers takes over the Liberty Science Center in New Jersey to celebrate the release of her new album. Fans gathered for this phone-free listening session, which ended with an intimate performance from Phoebe Bridgers herself. That made this thing really special. What a cool way to be introduced to the new album Lost Weekend by Phoebe Bridgers. Gotta love it. Drew Mulholland, WBZ, Boston's News Radio.
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0: It's electric.
1: And it's 12:53. Let's go see what's happening on the roads now in traffic and weather together. The Subaru retailers of New England, all-wheel drive traffic on the threes. Got a few more cars out there, Kevin.
15: Yeah, a lot more people venturing out right now. And if you're heading into the city of Boston, that northbound expressway still on the brakes just before the Neponset on-ramp up past Columbia Road. And now a little busy again getting into that northbound Tip O'Neill Tunnel. Southbound expressway, you got your slowdowns here from Mass Avenue, getting down to the gas tank after that, maybe again here by Furnace Brook Parkway. Route 3 southbound on the brakes just after Route 18 here in Weymouth, getting down to that Derby Street lane drop. And northbound, you got a little more company from Route 53 getting up past Derby Street. Now, delays getting off the Cape have pretty much eased out. You got a pretty nice ride over the Sagamore Bourne Bridges. 2495 looking pretty good. Had some earlier troubles up to the north. Still got some slowdowns here. 128 north and Peabody getting up towards Lowell Street. Southbound 12895, that's easing out nicely, getting towards 93. We had that earlier crash by Route 28. That's been gone for a while. Northbound now just a little slow here at 93, getting up to Route 28. 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
1: Let's go see what the weather's doing out there. The four-day WBZ AccuWeather forecast. 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
2: Under a partly sunny sky this afternoon, it will be humid. There will be an afternoon or evening thundershower in just a few spots. Most places will stay dry. High temperature 77 this afternoon. It will be in the low 80s for some inland suburbs. Mostly cloudy and sticky for tonight. Some areas of fog late, low 68. Warms up more tomorrow, but the humidity will come down into the afternoon as it turns out partly to mostly sunny, high 84. Partial sunshine Thursday with a shower around in the afternoon, high 83. And partly sunny and less humid again for Friday, high around 77 degrees. I'm AccuWeather meteorologist Brian Thompson, WBZ, Boston's News Radio.
1: Right now in Boston, little more sun trying to filter through the clouds here. 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
1: This time of year, if you have a backyard pool, you're generally fishing a lot of stuff out of it, like sticks and bugs, maybe a squirrel that found its way in. Not usually a car.
4: Well, it was quite a scene in Northborough this week after someone driving a car who had lost its brakes going down a hill crashed into a property and landed in someone's swimming pool. The driver was able to escape safely before emergency crews had arrived. There were no injuries reported, but obviously significant damage done to that pool. The driver even telling police he was either going to crash into the house or the pool. When the brakes went, he chose the pool. Jim McKay, WBZ, Boston's News Radio.
1: Can't really blame the guy. All right, 12:57, just ahead in the news at 1 o'clock. We have an update out of Worcester. There is a search out there for a woman connected to the death of a man in her home. Plus, the latest on the Lindsay Clancy trial. Stay with us. We're back in three.
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1: We've got a bit of sun out there right now at 1 o'clock in Boston, 74 degrees on this Tuesday afternoon. And thanks for joining us today. I'm Nicole Davis. Here is what's happening. We're watching developing news out of Worcester. Police there say they are searching for a woman in connection with the death of a man at her home. Officials say they're worried that 58-year-old Karen Solomon could be armed. Police say she has dark brown hair and brown eyes. She was last seen wearing pajama shorts and a tank top, and she was walking toward Westcott Street. This death was on Wildwood Avenue, reportedly, in Worcester. The Worcester Police Department sharing a photo of Solomon to their Facebook page. If you see her, they say you should call 911 immediately. Meantime, at 101 in Plymouth, another day of testimony. Day 15 in the Lindsay Clancy murder trial. The defense earlier calling Clancy's ex-mother-in-law, Susan Clancy, to the stand. Here's WBZ TV's Aaron Parsegian.
31: She testified about Lindsay's declining mental health in the weeks leading up to the killings, and what she says was a desperate attempt to seek help and get better.
32: She reached out to me in November and told me that she felt unwell.
33: Did she describe any symptoms for you?
32: She did. Mostly she had insomnia. She was losing her appetite. She was very anxious and sad.
33: Did she tell you that she was seeing doctors?
32: Yes.
33: And at some point, did she come to you and ask you for help regarding seeing a doctor?
32: Yes, she asked for my support.
33: And did you obviously gave it to her?
32: Yes.
31: Prosecutors rested their case on Monday, but in cross-examination are trying to poke holes in some of the emotional testimony from these witnesses.
1: Now, the defense is expected to call more medical experts this afternoon. Right now, court is in recess until 2 o'clock. And in Boston, a registered sex offender from Brockton is facing charges accused of recording kids playing on Boston Common. This all apparently happened last Friday by the Frog Pond. Multiple witnesses say they saw somebody recording kids using both a cell phone and those sunglasses you can buy that have built-in cameras, the smart glasses. Witnesses say the man was recording a family as they were changing their child's clothes, but the family realized what was happening and left. The suspect allegedly broke the camera glasses once he was being called out by the bystanders. He claims he was assaulted, but police say once they looked into his background, they identified him as Mark Sullivan of Brockton, a registered sex offender. He is now facing charges of photographing sexual or intimate parts of a child. Coming up in just a couple of minutes, we've got some dangerous rip currents off the coast. We'll talk about that. Right now, though, at 103, it's traffic and weather together time. The Subaru retailers of New England, all-wheel drive, traffic on the threes. Here's Kevin.
15: All right, in downtown we go. Seeing slowdowns on that lever connector next to the Zakum Bridge. Quite heavy in both directions here. The river roads and airport tunnels are looking pretty good. That lever down ramp off of 93, slow just after 93. Busy most of the way down to Sturro Drive as well. Now, 93 itself, you're looking good on the lower deck, Zakum Bridge into the O'Neill Tunnel and most of the way through it. You get on the other side, you start getting your slowdowns just outside the tunnel on the southbound expressway. That stays busy down to the gas tank. And then after that, little slow getting into the Braintree split. Northbound, still a good amount of company here from just before the Neponset on ramp, getting up past Columbia Road. And then you got a good amount of company getting into the northbound Tip O'Neill Tunnel. Route 3 southbound, brake lights getting into that Derby Street lane drop. Northbound, a little busy before 228 getting up past Derby Street. You continue to have a nice ride over on 24 and 95, and the Mass Pike is free and clear here westbound from Boston all the way out through 495. I'm Kevin Brennan, WBZ's Traffic on the Threes.
1: And at 104, looking outside, nice to see the sun trying to make its way through the clouds at this point. Many of us here in the Boston area finally starting to see a bit of sun poking through. Still, though, plenty of clouds, a bit of fog on the South Shore, South Coast, Cape and Islands. Temperatures in the 70s for most of us. And very sticky outside as well. Those dew points in the high 60s, even a couple of low 70s. So we are definitely channeling a kind of Caribbean feel out there today in many spots, even if it's not extremely hot. Now, later on this afternoon, we could have a couple of evening and afternoon thunder showers, a high near 77 today, low 80s if you happen to be inland. For tonight, mostly cloudy, some fog could pop up again, a low near 68, so again, not cooling off too much. For tomorrow, partly to mostly sunny, and we've got a high near 85. In Taunton, it's 75 degrees. On the Cape right now, in Chatham, you're at 75. North of Boston, in Methuen, 75. We are looking at 72 in Worcester right now. In Boston, at 105, we're going to call it partly sunny and 74 degrees. Now, by the way, if you plan on going to the beach, maybe sticking your feet in, swimming, boating, really anything in that vein, surfing, we do have rip current warnings up. WBZ's Jim McKay has more from the South Shore.
15: By the middle of August, most people here in Plymouth along the water have seen it all.
12: I'm not too concerned about that.
15: I reminded Tyler rip currents are no match for even the strongest of swimmers. He agreed, as it poses a grave danger.
12: But I understand for small children and families how that could be a concern.
15: It was just over the weekend when three people needed to be rescued at Provincetown on the Cape, one of whom did not survive, dragged underneath the water from a rip current. A high risk is in effect through tonight, up and down the Massachusetts coastline. Marianne visiting Plymouth from upstate New York, happy she knows what's up.
13: It's nice to know that we know the condition of the water before we get in. It only makes me hesitant because of my daughter.
15: Just remember all of your water safety. Make sure your lifeguards are nearby. In Plymouth, Jim McKay, WBZ, Boston's News Radio.
1: ABC is now suing the FCC. Here's the AP's Marcela Sanchez.
14: Disney is suing the Trump administration's Federal Communications Commission, alleging a violation of its First Amendment rights. In April, the FCC launched an early review of 8 ABC local broadcast licenses, well before they were set to expire. The FCC review also came during an ongoing fight with late-night host Jimmy Kimmel over a joke that offended President Trump. Tuesday's lawsuit comes after FCC Chairman Brendan Carr recently defended the agency's actions against ABC, saying broadcasters have a duty to operate in the public interest. Marcela Sanchez, Washington.
1: And a gritty part of Lower Allston has a brand new tenant trying to open up a spot for young people to shop. WBZ's Heil Schaffel stopped by.
2: 23-year-old Brittany Roldan owns a brand new clothing store, Boston Goods, in Allston. And she says fast fashion brands are basically worthless once they leave the rack.
3: Once you purchase them from the store, there's not a resale value.
2: That's why she's reselling the clothes from giant bins at her Lincoln Street shop, charging $2 a pound. She says this will do a little to cut down on the clothes filling out landfills.
3: Like, I just was trying to find a solution to that problem. I don't want, you know, all the clothing to go to waste.
2: She says she wants the store to be an affordable source of fashion for Boston's young people. And in fact, there's a legacy of reselling in this very building. This is where Vivant Vintage was located for 15 years before moving to Harvard Ave.
3: People from the neighborhood come and they say, oh, that's great that there's another store here. They were kind of sad that they were leaving.
2: Kyle Schaffel, WBZ, Boston's News Radio.
1: And at 1:08, it's time for Bloomberg Business and Andrew O'Day. We are taking a gander at ChatGPT for teens. What's up?
4: Yes, indeed. OpenAI, the company behind ChatGPT, is launching ChatGPT for teens. It's a version of its chatbot aimed at 13 to 17-year-olds. It says encourages safe use and deeper learning, comes with increased parental controls and stronger built-in safety protections to reduce exposure to potentially harmful content. This model includes features such as study mode, quiet hours, and reminders to take a break. That would be good for all of us, perhaps. Wall Street's index is right now lower. Dow losing 73 points. NASDAQ down more than 1%, 288. S&P 500 down 40. Andrew O'Day, Bloomberg Business on WBZ, Boston's News Radio.

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8: My guys at Atlantic Power Cleaning say good morning. They say good afternoon. They'll walk the job with you, before and after. I'm always on the job. I'll wash anywhere. I don't care. You know what? 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
10: The initial college football top 25 poll has been released with the top teams in order as follows. The Ohio State comes in at number one, followed by another Big Ten school in Oregon at number two. Georgia ranked third represents the class of the SEC, followed by Notre Dame at four, and Texas rounds out the top five. A few spaces too low for the liking of ESPN college football analyst Heather Dinich.
11: Last year, everyone overhyped Texas. It was not the right time. This year is the year. I don't know how you can't think this team is number one or number two in the country. I am all in on the Longhorns this year.
10: Texas hosts the number one Buckeyes week two in Austin. Chris Vollman, WBZ, Boston's News Radio.
12: 113, let's get back to the roads. Traffic and weather together. The Subaru Retailers of New England, all-wheel drive traffic on the threes. 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
13: And Nicole, guess what?

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1: Yes, it is our favorite road this time of the day. Certainly getting busier, and you got a lot of traffic coming out of the O'Neill Tunnel. In fact, you're down to a crawl as you work your way down past Mass Avenue. Stay slow most of the way down to the gas tank, and a little slow down at the Braintree Split. And now 93 northbound, getting a little slow here up towards Furnace Brook Parkway. And then you got some pockets of slowdowns as well from the Neponset on-ramp up past Columbia Road. But then you're heavy again after Mass Avenue getting up into the O'Neill Tunnel. Now, Route 3 southbound, you got your slowdowns getting into the Derby Street lane drop. Northbound's quite busy, 228 up past Derby Street. You got a pretty nice ride over on 24 and 95. Getting out of the city up to the north, the outbound Tobin Bridge, Route 1 northbound, slowdowns into the work zone after the City Square Tunnel. Make it a tap of the brakes or two here by Lynn Street and Malden. After that, not too bad. Saugus getting up into the Linfield Tunnel. 93 northbound looks good so far through the Medford and Stoneham stretch. After that, free and clear all the way to 495. 128-95 northbound looking good through Waltham, Lexington, and not too bad all the way up to Route 93. 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Kevin Brennan, WBZ's Traffic on the Threes.
0: Already back to you and the expressway in just about 10 minutes, but right now I am seeing some sun, and that is what I love to see after a day filled of clouds and fog and, you know, a little drizzle from time to time. It's been a little bit sticky and kind of dreary, but no, we are looking at a brightening day out there. But do not let your guard down here, as later on this afternoon we could have a couple of afternoon, evening thunder showers and storms. Looking at the radar right now, just kind of giving it a quick scan, I don't see anything popping up at this point. I have a couple of showers in the White Mountains, so if you're listening on the iHeartRadio app there, you might be getting wet, but here in the Boston area, not so much. Now, we have a high today in the upper 70s, low 80s. For tonight, mostly cloudy. The fog rolls back in, a low in the upper 60s. Still very sticky. Definitely a good night for the AC. For tomorrow, partly to mostly sunny, high in the mid 80s.
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0: 116 in Boston right now. Again, a bit more sun. We'll call it partly sunny out there. We're at 75 degrees at Logan Airport. And I hope you're having a good afternoon so far. I'm Nicole Davis. Here are the five things you need to know. Worcester police say they're searching for 58-year-old Karen Solomon in connection with the death of a man at her home. Officials say she might be armed. They say if you see her, call 911. The National Weather Service warning of dangerous rip currents along the coast through 8 o'clock tonight. Another day in the Lindsey Clancy trial for the defense, court in recess till 2 o'clock. And President Trump says the U.S. has no planned talks with Iran, insisting the Strait of Hormuz is open. This comes after a reported strike on a ship leaving the waterway. It's not often that in your everyday life you come across a founding father. In fact, it is impossible at this point. But WBZ Sherry Small reports in April you can actually go talk to one at the Museum of Printing.
3: A full-size Benjamin Franklin image floats in 3D in a hologram that brings a historic figure to life, or as close as we can get to it.
4: People are amazed by it. They all take pictures.
3: Frank Romano is the president of the Museum of Printing in Haverhill. The exhibit is on loan here, honoring Franklin not only as a founding father, but also one of the most influential printers and publishers in colonial America.
4: He was the first to franchise printing, which is amazing when you think about it.
3: And Franklin, of course, shares his words of wisdom.
5: Tell me and I forget. Teach me and I remember. Involve me and I learn.
3: And that's the idea behind the museum, according to manager Mindy Matrano.
6: We have workshops. You come on a Saturday, you can have your name cast in hot metal, and then you can print your name. We really encourage people to come and explore printing.
3: In Haverhill, Sherry Small, WBZ Boston's News Radio.
0: It might be easy to go and grab it out of the fridge or off the shelf and run out the house, eat it in the car on the way to work or school. But new research shows we may want to actually lay off those processed foods.
7: More than half the calories Americans are eating these days are coming from ultra-processed foods. That's what the experts are saying. And eating food that's not particularly great for you, well, it's unfortunately become the new normal for Americans. One of those experts is Dr. Dariush Mozafarian.
8: We've always processed foods throughout human history, and processing is okay. But in the last, 20 or 30 years, we've made foods, unrecognizable, made with processes or additives that you wouldn't find in a home kitchen. They're molecularly disassembled often with with, you know, the actual molecules of food put back together. They're often very, very high in additives and preservatives and other negative compounds. And they've lost often because of the processing, kind of the natural bounty of nature, the really healthy nutrients and prebiotic fibers that nourish us and nourish our gut.
7: The doctor appeared on CBS Mornings. One of the challenges, of course, is the ultra-processed foods tend to be a lot cheaper, but at what cost? Drew Mulholland, WBZ, Boston's News Radio.
0: The CDC saying this week the rate of vaccine exemptions for kindergartners here in the U.S. has hit an all-time high.
9: New CDC data shows vaccine exemptions climbed to 4.2% during the 2025-2026 school year. That is up from 3.6% the year before, nearly double the 2.2% from just 5 years ago. So why aren't kids getting vaccinated? Well, the data shows most exemptions are actually non-medical reasons, such as religious exemptions.
0: ABC's Brianna and Allie there, and over in Milton, dozens of families, more than 100, have signed a new petition saying the district needs to stop using police checks when it comes to school residency investigations. This comes after recent reporting by The Globe and others that Black students and families have been the subject of almost half these investigations, even though those families make up less than 12% of enrollment in the district. The Globe reports the petition also calls for the end of the district's anonymous tip line. The interim superintendent has been denying any racial targeting. School committee is expected to talk about the situation at a meeting tomorrow. The Trump administration is celebrating new numbers showing that the Army, Navy, and Air Force have already hit their enlistment goals for the fiscal year 2026. The recruitment figures, though, only tell part of the story.
10: Armed power and the ability to deliver.
11: The Army's latest recruitment ad features the voice of Defense Secretary Pete Hegseth and video of soldiers and their weaponry. But interviews of military recruiters and recruits shows that young people are driven as much by pragmatism as patriotism, attracted by steady pay, education benefits, and job training. The Pentagon's own data backs that up, with financial compensation and benefits ranking as a top reason for joining the military. Jim Ryan, ABC News.
0: Now, the primary is not until September 1st. We have about half a month left until that happens. But a brand new poll out today from the Boston Globe and Suffolk University shows if it was to be held today, incumbent Senator Ed Markey would win over his challenger, Congressman Seth Moulton. That poll of 500 likely primary voters shows more than 52% surveyed would either choose Markey or at least lean toward backing him if the election were this afternoon. His challenger, Congressman Seth Moulton, again coming in at 38%. About 9% of likely voters say they have not made their choice yet, and the poll shows that's down from 20% of undecided voters back in April. Now, Moulton's campaign has leaned into the age issue here. Markey would be 86 by the end of his next term. Several voters surveyed by the polls say they feel he's done a good enough job in office, Markey has, to stick around for one more round despite his age. 121 traffic in 2 minutes.
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0: 123, it's time to go check our highways again as we get into the afternoon rush. The Subaru Retailers of New England, all-wheel drive, traffic on the threes, and, well, you're here to do that, Kev.
1: All right, here we go. Got some more people venturing out, getting out of the city up to the north. If you're heading 93 northbound out of the city, you get up into that Medford stretch, maybe a tap of the brakes or two, Medford Square, and then again after Route 28 here by that Park Street on-ramp, and seeing some slowdowns there. Beyond that, though, you got a nice ride all the way up past 495. Outbound Tobin Bridge hung up just a bit through the ongoing work zone after the City Square Tunnel. You get over on the Chelsea side, you're moving a whole lot better up through Revere and even the Saugus area, getting up into the Linfield Tunnel. 128, 95 northbound, okay so far. Waltham all the way up into Wakefield. Southbound, yeah, you get your slowdowns coming down past North Ave in that Wakefield stretch. Mass Pike, free and clear. Boston out through 95 and 495. And of course, our southbound expressway locked up out of the O'Neill Tunnel and a slow roll down to the gas tank. A little busy again down at the split. 93 northbound, lots of brake lights now from Route 37, getting up towards Furnace Brook Parkway on the expressway. After that, a little slow at the Columbia Road on-ramp, but then you're heavier getting into the northbound tunnel. 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Kevin Brennan, WBZ's Traffic on the Threes.
0: Alrighty, back to you in a few to see how things are going, but right now it's time for the four-day WBZ AccuWeather forecast. 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
15: It's going to be partly sunny and humid through this afternoon. We'll have an afternoon or evening thundershower in a few spots. Most areas, though, will stay dry. High 77, it will reach the low 80s for some inland suburbs. Mostly cloudy and sticky tonight. Some areas of fog late, low 68. And tomorrow it turns out partly to mostly sunny and even warmer, although the humidity will drop into the afternoon, high tomorrow 84. Partial sunshine on Thursday with a shower around in the afternoon, high 83. And then by Friday, the humidity drops again. We'll have a partly sunny sky and a high around 77 degrees. I'm AccuWeather meteorologist Brian Thompson, WBZ, Boston's News Radio.
0: And when it comes to our temperatures out there, let's see how we're warming up north of Boston. If you are in Andover, it is 79 degrees there. South of the city in Stoughton, we're at 80 as well. West of town in Hudson, you're at 82. In Boston right now at 126, we're at 76.
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0: It's time for New England Business at 126, and new reporting finds the corner office pay packages for healthcare CEOs is on the rise. Healthcare spending here in Massachusetts topping $83 billion. The top three CEOs each seeing raises of about 9%. Leading the list is Mass General Brigham, with Dr. Ann Klebanski checking in at more than $9 million. It's not all good, as reports show the compensation for Beth Israel Leahy Health's CEO has gone down by 13%. In Pennsylvania, 14 people, including 13 current or former students, are facing charges, all connected to an alleged cocaine trafficking ring at Penn State.
17: Officials say between 2023 and 2024, two of the suspects made regular trips to New York and Philadelphia to buy as much as a kilogram of the drug at a time. They say the cocaine was then allegedly packaged to sell to students at two fraternity houses. The drugs were allegedly then sold to other students with payments in cash or using apps. Officials say one of the suspects was known as the largest dealer of coke for Penn State students.
0: ABC's Lionel Moyes with that update. It is 1:27, coming up in under 3 minutes right here in the news at 1:30. A search in Worcester for a potentially armed woman connected to a death at her home. We'll talk about that. Plus, the latest in the Lindsey Clancy trial. All that coming up.
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5: It's 1:30 and in Boston right now. We're seeing a bit more sun. It is 75 degrees at Logan Airport. Good afternoon. I'm Nicole Davis. Here is what's happening. Developing news out of Worcester. We're keeping an eye here. Police are searching for a woman, they say, in connection with the death of a man at her home. Officials say they're looking for Karen Solomon. She is 58 years old, dark brown hair, brown eyes. She was last seen wearing pajama shorts and a tank top and walking toward Westcott Street. This all happened earlier today over at a home on Wildwood Avenue. And officials say they're concerned that Solomon could be armed. Worcester police have shared a photo of her to their Facebook page. If you see her, you are asked to call 911. A registered sex offender is under arrest in Boston. WBZ's Brooke McCarthy reports he's accused of recording kids with smart glasses.
6: Boston police say this all stems from an incident last Friday afternoon at the Boston Common Frog Pond. Witnesses told police they saw 6-year-old Mark Sullivan of Brockton recording children on the playground with sunglasses that had a camera installed along with his cell phone, allegedly recording a family trying to change their child wrapped in a towel, even following them when they attempted to move after noticing him. Once police arrived, Sullivan told them he was assaulted by a group that pulled the glasses off his face. He was arrested this morning on a warrant for photographing sexual or intimate parts of a child. Both the glasses and a cell phone were seized by police. Sullivan is a registered sex offender. Brooke McCarthy, WBZ, Boston's News Radio.
5: And over in Plymouth at 1:32, just about half an hour from now, the Lindsay Clancy murder trial should be coming back from lunch break. The judge calling the break a little earlier than normal today to give them time to work out technical difficulties they were having with a witness. That person was set to testify via Zoom earlier. They had issues connecting, so they're working on that right now. This is the second day of the defense calling witnesses in this trial. Earlier today, we heard testimony from Lindsay Clancy's former mother-in-law, Susan Clancy, who testified that Lindsay and Patrick had a good relationship and Lindsay loved her kids. But by November of 2022, she was not well and was vocal about it. Again, court is now on break for lunch. Testimony should resume right around 2 o'clock. We'll have updates throughout the day here on WBZ. And the Saugus restaurant accused of over-serving a Roslindale man who caused a deadly wrong-way crash on Route 1 back in May can keep serving for the time being. Trebu is being sued by the mother of the state trooper killed, Kevin Traynor, but reports say both parties have agreed to keep things going at status quo as another hearing is scheduled in the case. The owners did have to agree that they would not sell, transfer, gift, or otherwise change hands of the property. Trebu is still waiting to hear as well from the state if its license to serve will be revoked as a result of that crash. 1:33. Traffic and weather together. We've got the Subaru Retailers of New England. All-wheel drive, traffic on the threes. To nobody's surprise, Kevin, the expressway has more people on it.
7: Indeed, and it's certainly jammed up here coming out of the O'Neill Tunnel. Just a slow crawl onto the expressway here, and stay slow.

0: Now, Route 3 southbound, yeah, you got your slowdowns after Route 18 down to the Derby Street lane drop. Then you back up to speed after that with a good ride down past Route 44. Northbound, a little busy, 228 up past Derby Street. If you're heading westbound on the Mass Pike, okay, so far getting out through Newton Corner and the Route 95 interchange. In fact, at Route 95, you may get some right lane exiting delays, but then you're looking good after that through Weston and Framingham. 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Kevin Brennan, WBZ's Traffic on the Threes.
1: 1:34. Let's go see what's going on outside right now. We are finally starting to see a bit more sun out there in the Boston area. Temperatures are in the, I'd say, upper 70s, depending on where you are. Some low 80s popping up now at this point away from the coast. There is a chance we could have the occasional afternoon or evening thunder shower out there, but right now the radar is essentially clear in Massachusetts. I am seeing a few pop-up showers in parts of southern New Hampshire and also getting up into the White Mountains. But again, here in Massachusetts and Rhode Island, we're doing okay for now. For tonight, mostly cloudy. The fog comes back in later on. We have a low near 68. For tomorrow, partly to mostly sunny, a high in the low to mid 80s. And then on Thursday, partial sun, a few showers in the afternoon, and a high in the low 80s. Over toward the Cape right now, 76 degrees in Woods Hole. Getting over west of Boston in Lunenburg, 79. North of the city in Amesbury, 81. In Boston right now at 135, it is partly cloudy and 75. We're getting more information this hour about a child who was hurt today after a tree fell on them. This happened at a summer day camp in Wayland. Police and fire officials say the tree fell onto another tree, essentially causing a domino effect. A child and a camp employee were both hit by falling branches. The child had to be taken to the hospital by MedFlight helicopter. Not clear what caused the trees to fall, not especially blustery out there today. Now, we do know this all just happened before 11 o'clock this morning on Route 20 at YMCA Camp Chicomee. Now, the camp president, Jack Fucci, says the camp has let out early for the day and will be closed tomorrow. On social media today, the president posted a graphic saying that the Strait of Hormuz is new U.S. territory. The president yesterday making comments at the White House about the future of the Strait, namely commenting on Oman and Iran's reported deal over ships going through, doubling down on his threats to bomb Oman.
2: The president insists that the U.S. has full control over the strategic waterway and even suggests he may soon declare it a U.S. territory.
3: We control it with a blockade. And I like the idea of declaring it a territory.
2: But his own energy secretary says the Strait is a, quote, conflict zone. This comes as U.S. military officials are scrambling to respond to a Trump Truth Social post condemning long-planned joint exercises with South Korea.
1: That is ABC's Jonathan Carl in D.C. The president saying today the U.S. has no planned talks with Iran but insists the Strait remains open. There has been a reported strike, though, on a ship trying to leave the Strait. Dozens of Eversource employees are trading their desks for garden beds today in Dorchester. 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
4: The Eversource volunteers are here at the Food Project's Urban Farm in Dorchester, harvesting fresh produce, weeding garden beds, and clearing tomato vines to support local food access efforts.
5: There's a lot of excess tomato. Some of that's being kept. There's a lot of people interested in bringing those home, too.
4: Mark Richards is Vice President of Sustainability and Environmental Affairs.
5: But pulling the root balls, just really getting the beds ready for the next planting, which is going to happen very soon.
4: Allie Chase of the Food Project works to grow and distribute fresh produce for Boston neighborhoods that often lack easy access to healthy foods.
6: We were started in 1991 as a way to bring youth and adults from diverse communities together through the shared work of farming.
4: Jay Willett, WBZ, Boston's News Radio.
1: It's 1:38, time for Bloomberg Business, the Nandero Day. To no surprise for many, it's getting tougher for housing.
7: Yeah, it just keeps on getting tougher. Mortgage rates that keep rising and home prices that for the most part are not falling are just proving way too much for too many people. National Association of Realtors monthly measure of U.S. home contract signings shows a surprise drop of 2.3% in July to the lowest level of the year. The median prediction from economists was for no change. Contract signings generally occur a month or two before closings and historically have provided a forward look at existing home sales. That could mean tougher times in the months ahead. Dow losing 88 points right now. NASDAQ down 305. S&P 500 down 42. As oil futures rise nearly 1%.

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1: This is Dan Ray. 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
2: I'm Paul, and I'm 63 years old. I played football and lacrosse in college. I played 3 years of semi-pro football after that, and then I was a 200-plus pound jogger. Running became painful, and that's in my 40s when I had the torn meniscus. 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
10: It's the top question at Patriots camp. What exactly is going on with Christian Gonzalez's contract? Not an easy answer, says NFL insider Ian Rappaport.
11: Either it will get done or it won't.
10: Though now that Seattle's Devin Witherspoon is signed and the high watermark for the top paid corner in the league has been established, it should, he says, get done.
11: They know he's a great player. When it gets done, he's going to be the highest paid. You know, how much higher than Witherspoon, I don't know. And a lot of times there are like good contract communications to let players know what's coming. It shouldn't take very long. Like if Witherspoon is at 33 a year, Gonzalez should be around there. It can't be that complicated. So if cooler heads can prevail here, I would imagine it could get done pretty quickly.
10: Chris Fama, WBZ, Boston's News Radio.
12: Okay, it's 1:43. Let's go back to the roads now and see how bad that rush hour is getting and traffic and weather together. 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
13: Well, we are certainly bumper to bumper on that southbound expressway, jammed up coming out of the O'Neill Tunnel. Let's stay slow on the expressway, down to about the gas tank. You loosen up after that, then you're starting to see some more slowdowns here, East Milton Square, down to the Braintree Split. 93 northbound, brake lights before Route 37, getting up towards Furnace Brook Parkway. After that, you got have more brake lights getting into the O'Neill Tunnel. Now, Route 3 southbound hung up after 18, getting down to that Derby Street lane drop. Northbound busy 228 up past Derby Street. Okay, over on 24 and 95. Now, up to the north, the outbound Tobin Bridge slow through the work zone after the City Square Tunnel, and then you're looking pretty good getting up past Route 60 in Revere and on up to the Jug Handle Lights here in Peabody. 128 north and southbound delays approaching Lowell Street here in Peabody. And then northbound slowdowns, not too bad yet here, we'll call it. 128-95 northbound from Waltham all the way up into Woburn. You're in pretty good shape. Southbound, watch out for those exiting delays to Route 3A and the Middlesex Turnpike and Route 3, rather, here in Burlington. 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
12: And we are doing much better out there weather-wise as well, but keep your eyes to the sky, your ears to BZ, as later on this afternoon, we could see a few more thunder showers popping up. But again, right now, we are looking pretty good on the radar. I don't see anything but a couple of stray showers in parts of southern New Hampshire, out there around Manchester Airport and getting over toward Hooksett and Pembroke. Very light in nature, nothing too extensive at this point. We are looking at a foggy night tonight, depending on where you are. Mostly cloudy otherwise. Low in the upper 60s. And for tomorrow, partly to mostly sunny, high in the mid 80s.
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12: At 1:45 right now in Boston, warming up as the clouds start to part over at Logan Airport, where it's 76 degrees. Good afternoon. I'm Nicole Davis. It is 1:46. Here are the five things you need to know. A tree fell on a child today at the YMCA's Camp Chicami in Wayland. The child had to be taken to the hospital by MedFlight with life-threatening injuries. Police in Worcester searching for 58-year-old Karen Solomon in connection with the death of a man at her home. If you see her, call 911. Another day in the Lindsay Clancy trial for the defense to present its case. Court in recess till 2 o'clock. And Boston police say they have arrested a registered sex offender from Brockton who was allegedly caught using smart glasses to record kids playing at the frog pond. New numbers out this week are taking a closer look at just how much we love to play Fast and Furious on the road.
10: Speeding, according to a new poll, and these drivers, happens less frequently in residential areas.
14: They're pretty good around here about that.
15: What about on side streets?
16: Not really.
10: But get folks out on the highway, and all bets are off.
14: Everyone's doing 95, 100, and over, weaving in and out.
17: Everybody's in a rush.
18: Yeah, every time I jump on the highway, people are doing 75, 85. Definitely speeding.
10: One in five Bay State motorists say they speed frequently, higher than the national average. And many drivers say it's fine to drive as much as 10 miles per hour over the speed limit, that keeping up with traffic is safer.
18: I would say it's the norm.
15: Does it surprise you that nearly 30% of all fatal crashes involve speed?
18: Not surprising.
16: 65 on the highway is ridiculous.
15: Do you think roads would be safe if people did obey speed limits?
18: Probably. I'm not going to lie.
10: Chris Fama, WBZ, Boston's News Radio.
12: When it comes to things in the pool, usually that is more like a stick or a leaf or a bug, something like that. Not a full-sized vehicle.
19: Well, it was quite a scene in Northborough this week after someone driving a car who had lost its brakes going down a hill crashed into a property and landed in someone's swimming pool. The driver was able to escape safely before emergency crews had arrived. There were no injuries reported, but obviously significant damage done to that pool. The driver even telling police he was either going to crash into the house or the pool. When the brakes went, he chose the pool. Jim McKay, WBZ, Boston's News Radio.
12: Meantime, Attleboro police say they're searching for a young man accused of breaking into vehicles around Forest and Emery Streets. Sun Chronicle says police were called just after 12:30 in the morning yesterday. He said that two men had been breaking into cars around his house. Police arrived. One of the young men ran off. An 18-year-old, though, was caught and arrested. He has not been identified. If you have any information about the second suspect or what happened here, you're asked to call Attleboro Police. A court case in Texas over the Ten Commandments could soon be going to the Supreme Court. Here's ABC's Mike Dubusky.
17: A group of parents is now asking the Supreme Court to intervene in Texas, where the state has required the Ten Commandments to be displayed in public school classrooms. They argue the measure violates their religious freedoms and parental rights. The court is likely to decide this fall whether to take up the case before the end of the year. Right now, four states require the Ten Commandments to be displayed in public schools. A dozen others are considering similar measures. Mike Dubusky, ABC News.
12: And in New York, Luigi Mangione's state murder trial has officially been adjourned in the wake of his guilty plea on federal stalking charges.
20: Defense lawyers argue that the state murder case should be thrown out entirely by arguing that Mangione is being subjected to double jeopardy by facing both federal and state charges. The former Ivy Leaguer pleaded guilty to two federal stalking charges last week, admitting in open court that he killed UnitedHealthcare CEO Brian Thompson. Mangione was originally slated to go to trial on state murder charges in September, but his next appearance is now scheduled for December 10th, as the judge weighs dismissing those state charges. Mangione will be sentenced a week later in federal court. Peter Harlambous, ABC News, New York.
12: It's 1:50, and it's kind of like a parade combined with a museum, and it's all about cats.
21: If you want to look at some cool cats, it's the perfect excuse.
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22: Folks in the Lower Alston neighborhood are registering their cats ahead of time, and they're letting us know if their cat's going to be on in a window or on a porch. 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
22: That was always the design of this, was support local businesses, but just to bring some whimsy at no cost and just something where you could not only meet neighbors or see fun things, but just have a fun day without necessarily pulling out your wallet.
21: In Alston, Emma Friedman, WBZ Boston's News Radio.
12: It's 1:51, so it's time to go take a look at the roads in 2 minutes.
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13: 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Chris Sinek.
23: 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I've been doing traffic for 29 years and I've never seen a police chase through backed up traffic.
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12: All right, 1:53. It is that time of the day again, I guess. Traffic and weather together. We're segueing into the afternoon rush. The Subaru retailers of New England, all-wheel drive traffic on the Threes. Here we go, Kev.
13: Yeah, here we go. Not too bad yet up to the north, Nicole. South of town, this is a different story, but let's take it to the north. That outbound Tobin Bridge slowdowns to the work zone after the City Square Tunnel. Not too bad. Maybe a tap of the brakes here at Route 60 in Revere, and then you're looking good all the way up to the Linfield Tunnel. 93 northbound, okay. Coming up through Medford, a little slow. Getting by that Park Street on-ramp there. I got to think there's some sort of work zone there or uneven road surface because it's been slow there the past couple days. After that, slow again at 95, and then you're okay getting up through Wilmington. 128, 95 northbound, that's not bad through Waltham, Lexington. You may get a tap of the brakes here at the Middlesex Turnpike on ramp, but after that, okay up past 93. Southbound, you get some exiting delays here at the Middlesex Turnpike and Route 3, and then slowdowns again through Waltham, getting to through that lane shift here before Route 20 in Waltham. Mass Pike westbound, so far so good, getting through Newton Corner and West Newton. Watch out for exiting delays to Route 95, and then you're back up to speed after that. And okay, southbound expressway jammed up out of the O'Neill Tunnel, a slow roll down to the gas tank, and then you got your pockets of slowdowns, Granite Avenue down to the Braintree Split. Northbound's heavy before 37 up to Furnace Brook, and a little slow at Columbia Road, and then heavier into the tunnel. 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
12: Thank you much. Okay, 1:54, time for the four-day WBZ AccuWeather forecast. 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
0: It will stay humid through the rest of the day today. We'll have some sunshine along with an afternoon or evening thundershower in just a few spots. Most areas will be dry. High 77. It will reach the low 80s for some inland suburbs. Mostly cloudy and sticky tonight. Some areas of fog late, a low of 68. And less humid tomorrow as it turns out partly to mostly sunny. Tomorrow's high around 84. Partial sunshine Thursday. There might be a shower in the afternoon. Thursday's high 83. By Friday, we'll have a partly sunny sky, and the humidity's going to start dropping again. Friday's high around 77. I'm AccuWeather meteorologist Brian Thompson, WBZ, Boston's News Radio.
12: Let's go get our temperatures now. 71 over on Nantasket Beach, north of Boston, 76 in Linfield. Getting over west of the city, we're at 81 in Wayland. In Boston right now at 155, 76.
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12: A Methuen resident is taking his gripes over pickleball noises to court, suing the city of, well, Methuen. WBZ Sherry Small.
2: Please prioritize the long-term interests of the people who live around the courts over a recreational activity.
3: That's Stephen Tarquinio pleading with the Methuen City Council back in May. He's now suing, asking a judge to shut down all six pickleball courts at Methuen High School.
2: You can read the common themes about previously peaceful households now filled with nonstop popping sound throughout the day, as well as having yelling and profanity from the courts now being a part of their backyard.
3: The city installed noise barriers and requires quieter paddles on the three courts closest to homes, but Tarquinio says there's no noticeable difference. At this same May meeting, Councillor John Drew wasn't the only councillor to concede there is a noise problem.
4: And it is a very aggravating noise. We stood in the driveway for 30 minutes, and I feel bad for the people that are 25 feet from those courts.
3: In Methuen, Sherry Small, WBZ Boston's News Radio.
12: Now, we have reached out to the city for comment on the lawsuit, but we have not heard back. It is 1:57. Coming up in just a few minutes here, 3 minutes in the news at 2 o'clock with Ben Parker. Testimony starting up again in the Lindsay Clancy trial. We'll get you up to speed.
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17: -74 degrees in Boston at 2 o'clock. Good afternoon. I'm Ben Parker. Here's what's happening. The defense making a stand in Plymouth at the murder trial of Lindsay Clancy. Today, more emotional testimony on day 15. The defense calling Lindsay's ex-mother-in-law, Sue Clancy, to the stand.
18: She testified about Lindsay's declining mental health in the weeks leading up to the killings and what she says was a desperate attempt to seek help and get better.
19: She reached out to me in November and told me that she felt unwell.
20: Did she describe any symptoms for you?
19: She did. Mostly, she had insomnia. She was losing her appetite. She was very anxious and sad.
20: Did she tell you that she was seeing doctors?
19: Yes.
20: And at some point, did she come to you and ask you for help regarding seeing a doctor?
19: Yes, she asked for my support.
20: And did you obviously gave it to her?
19: Yes.
18: Prosecutors rested their case on Monday, but in cross-examination are trying to poke holes in some of the emotional testimony from these witnesses.
17: That is WBZ-TV's Aaron Parsegian. Court right now in Plymouth is in recess. A man suspected of recording children using camera sunglasses at the Boston Common Frog Pond has been arrested. U.S. Marshals found the man identified as Mark Sullivan in Brockton, where he lives. The 60-year-old was arrested on a warrant issued out of Boston Municipal Court. Authorities say last Friday, police were called to the Frog Pond to investigate a person that a witness says observed a man arguing with a suspect who multiple witnesses say was recording children on the playground utilizing sunglasses with a camera installed. Sullivan in court being held now on $250,000 bail after prosecutors detailed his lengthy record. President Trump's threatening to bomb Oman over the U.S. allies' talks with Iran and to reopening the Strait of Hormuz. The talks are stalled. Oil prices are not.
22: With oil prices climbing higher and talks with Iran going nowhere, President Trump threatened to, quote, bomb the expletive out of U.S. ally Oman if they get in the way of his goals in the Strait of Hormuz.
30: I don't think they behave very well, but we'd handle them very easily, just like we do others.
22: The war has reduced ship traffic in the Strait to a standstill, rattling world markets and raising the price of gas. On average, Americans are paying over $4 a gallon, up over a dollar since the war began.
17: Well, that is ABC's Jonathan Carl. Testimony in Vegas in the trial of Dwayne Davis, accused of orchestrating the Tupac Shakur murder 30 years ago. Prosecutors have said even though Davis didn't pull the trigger, he made sure the shooters were armed and ready for Shakur, who was shot while leaving a boxing match in 1996. Davis's lawyers call the case fiction. Coming up on WBZ, a historic walk in space today. 203, traffic and weather together. The Subaru retailers of New England, all-wheel drive, traffic on the threes. Gina Tempesta, how do we look on the roads?
0: Actually, we are in great shape right now, Ben. Let's knock wood and don't jinx it, but we're off to a good start this early afternoon commute. Really not too bad, even in downtown Boston. Of course, you're going to hit that heavier volume just pretty much like clockwork this time of day. Coming out of the Tip O'Neill Tunnel right down to just about Neponset and then East Milton almost to the split, northbound split, up to Furnace Brook, a little sluggish in the tunnel after that. Downtown Boston, though, in pretty good shape. Airport tunnels are okay. The Tobin Bridge is also in pretty good shape. Northbound, just a little slow. Approaching the center span and then eastbound on Sturrow Drive, it's stop and go to about Clarendon Street. 93 northbound, leaving the city, a little stop and go through Medford and then not bad at the Cloverleaf 128, that upper end, and also in good shape about Washington Street to North Ave on that northbound side. Southbound 128-35. Down to Lowell Street, it is pretty quiet on the turnpike in and out of the downtown stretch, and then to the south of town, 18 to the lane up on Route 3 southbound. The Cape Ride is in good shape. Gina Tempesta, WBC's traffic on the 3s.
17: Now we're in pretty good shape weather-wise as we head through the day here. Partly sunny skies, a little humid. We got to watch out for a potential afternoon or evening thunder shower in a few spots. 77 the high near the coast, lower 80s in the inland suburbs. Mostly cloudy, a bit sticky tonight. Watch out for some fog forming, too. Temperatures in the upper 60s. Tomorrow, partly to mostly sunny. Warmer day, less humid, though, in the afternoon. A high of 84, and then some sunshine, maybe a shower in the afternoon Thursday in the low to mid 80s. Right now, we're at 73 degrees in Boston. Danger lurking in the ocean. But it is not what you might first think. The National Weather Service issues a high-risk warning for rip currents along the Massachusetts coast. WBC's Jim McKay is talking to beachgoers after some recent rip current danger on the Cape.
1: For those who like to surf,
2: they make the waves like a lot better.
1: Rip currents are usually an indicator of some larger waves, but that's not good news for most of us.
2: No, not for swimmers.
1: A high risk of rip currents all day today, and it's been like this for a while. Over the weekend, an elderly woman died after being caught in a rip current in Provincetown. Here in Plymouth, Brian is with his kids and is always taking precautions.
13: We try to keep them at least up to their knees so that they're still safe here, that they don't go anywhere without me being right there.
1: For others, staying out of the water is the best bet.
21: Yeah, it's too rough for me.
1: Remember, just be close to lifeguards, always be with a group on the beach, and keep safety at the top of your mind at all times when you're along the water. In Plymouth, Jim McKay, WBZ, Boston's News Radio.
17: And that high rip current risk remains in effect until 8 o'clock this evening all along the coast of Massachusetts and the Cape and Nantucket, with those rip currents that can sweep even the best swimmers away from shore. Something old and something new, something borrowed and something blue. In Allstead, it's mostly the old and the new that makes this vintage shop marriage work.
23: On a somewhat grungy street next to the Pike in Lower Allston, what's old is new again, in more ways than one.
24: You know, I don't have money to be spending, on clothing. And, you know, you want to fit in, you want to go out with your friends.
23: Brittany Roldan's new store, Boston Goods, just moved into the space occupied for years by Vivant Vintage. Once that store moved across the Pike, it wasn't long before Brittany, just 23 years old, saw an opening. Her new store sells mostly used clothes for very cheap, so young people can buy them. Part of the model is to resell clothes from fast fashion brands by the pound.
24: You can't resell it for more than $10. That's just a fact. And sometimes not even $5.
23: This way, some of those clothes avoid a landfill. She says the neighbors were happy to see the storefront not be shuttered for long.
24: I'm just trying to create a place where young people can have a fun place to be.
23: Kyle Schaffel, WBZ, Boston's News Radio.
17: History in space. Again, a NASA spacewalk to replace a failed antenna on the International Space Station, featuring historic steps from a female from France.
25: Out for a spacewalk, NASA astronaut Anil Menon and European Space Agency astronaut Sophie Adonneau, the first French woman to walk in space.
26: I'll start off, Sophie, okay?
27: Yeah.
26: I see one green light. I see your four lights, our headlamps are on, just confirming that for you.
27: I'll take my baggie for you. That's true.
25: The astronauts are replacing a space-to-ground antenna that NASA uses to transmit data, enabling high-speed communications between mission control and the space station. I'm Karen Curtis.
17: Massachusetts Attorney General Andrea Campbell announcing the resolution of a preliminary investigation into the merger of Avalon Bay Communities and Equity Residential. The AG says it ensures the merger will not substantially reduce competition in the mid-rise and high-rise multifamily rental housing market in downtown Boston. The AG's office says in addition to the commitments funds in the assurance of discontinuance. The companies have agreed to make a $500,000 contribution to the City of Quincy's Affordable Housing Trust to support affordable housing preservation and development in Quincy, where they collectively own and operate six apartment buildings. 208, we head off to Wall Street. Andrew O'Day is at Bloomberg. Win streaks are good, losing streaks, not so much.
3: Yeah, once again, we're not getting it done. Dow losing 113 points. NASDAQ down 348. That is more than 1%. AI-related companies really taking it on the chin here today. S&P 500 right now down 49. Also, ongoing worries over the Middle East. That's helping send oil futures up another 0.5% to $85 a barrel. Seems like a person can find just about everything at Costco. Soon that will include Medicare. At least for some. Wall Street Journal says Costco is planning to enter the Medicare market with a limited rollout of Costco-branded Medicare plans, a partnership with nonprofit insurer Scan Group. Companies will start by selling Medicare Advantage products in two western states and a Medicare supplement in a third, with an eye toward a larger expansion down the road. Andrew O'Day, Bloomberg Business on WBZ, Boston's News Radio.
17: Coming up on WBZ, the military doing pretty good these days when it comes to recruitment.
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14: I always was wondering if I had a healthy season, healthy full season, what the number is going to look like, and Thankfully, this year has been one of the best years of my career.
0: That was Red Sox first baseman Wilson Contreras after hitting his now career-high 25th home run of the season, adding, "It's a dream come true."
14: Overcoming your own stats means that you're putting up the right work. You have a good work ethic, and the most important thing is that I'm helping the team to win.
0: The Sox play the middle of a three-game set with the Diamondbacks at Fenway Park tonight, with Ronhair Suarez on the mound opposite Merrill Kelly. Roman Anthony is set to begin his rehab assignment tonight with the Portland Sea Dogs, and Trevor Story will continue his in Worcester. Brian Antonelli, WBZ, Boston's News Radio.
17: 213, traffic and weather together. The Subaru Retailers of New England all-wheel drive traffic on the threes. Gina, don't tell anybody. It doesn't look terrible yet.
11: Yeah, let's not jinx it, but it is in pretty good shape right now. Starting to see a little bit more volume. No big surprises, though, Ben. In the downtown stretch, Stewart Drive, all of a sudden back to Mass Ave. Starting to see some slowdowns on the Zakum Bridge. It's not jam-packed or anything, but it's going to slow you down as you make your way into the Tip O'Neill Tunnel and right down to Neponset on the

0: Expressway southbound, and then pretty much filling in the dots after that from East Milton down to the split. Northbound split up to Neponset, now Mass Ave in, and the Tobin Bridge northbound. That's going to be heavy to the center span. The airport tunnels are in pretty good shape and heating up just a little bit, leaving the city just about Route 16 up to Spot Pond on 93 northbound. Not too bad, that upper end of 128 southbound, a little slow, just about 35 and down to Lowell Street. Lower end of 128 is a stop and go. Kendrick Street down to Route 193 is in pretty good shape. 24 southbound is going to slow you down just to about 139, 18 to the lane drop on Route 3 southbound. 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SMCU, they've got you. Gina Tempesta, WBZ's traffic on the threes.
1: We've got a pretty decent afternoon cooking. A little bit of humidity out there, but other than that, partly sunny skies, temperatures upper 70s near the shore, lower 80s for some of the inland suburbs. Nothing on the radar right now, though we could fire off a afternoon or evening thunder shower in a few spots, but right now, no. Mostly cloudy, sticky tonight. Some fog develops late, low 68. Tomorrow, it'll be less humid by the time we get to afternoon. Pretty comfortable day with partly to mostly sunny skies, temperatures in the mid-80s. Partly sunny Thursday, low to mid-80s. With the chance of a shower in the afternoon and a lower humidity type of day on Friday, with sunshine, temperatures upper 70s.
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1: Good afternoon. I'm Ben Parker. Here are the five things you need to know at 2:15. Police in Worcester are looking for a possibly armed 58-year-old woman in connection with the death of a man at her home. Iran's deputy foreign minister calls President Trump delusional as he posts a map on social media depicting the Strait of Hormuz as U.S. territory. A sex offender is arrested at Boston Common's Frog Pond, allegedly using camera sunglasses to film children. He's now being held on $250,000 bail. Disney suing the FCC, accusing the agency of policing its content and violating the network's First Amendment rights. We'll have more on that coming up in just a few minutes. It's taking football players a little longer to get on the gridiron ahead of the season. WBZ's Jared Brosnan with details.
3: 2 days may not sound like much, but if you ask a football coach...
4: I think it's a lot. First of all, nobody likes change, but I do think this is a big one.
3: Tong coach Brad Sidwell says the new MIAA calendar means teams have to start practice next Monday instead of this Friday. And these kids have a lot to learn.
4: Red zone, goal line, 2 minute, 4 minute, all those different type of things that you're going to have to really... be structured to get in before the first game.
3: Given that players need to practice 15 times before they're allowed to play in the first game, Sidwell's hoping wet weather and mosquito curfews don't shorten the preseason even more.
4: When you're worried about the 15 days of practice, their school might, because of a religious holiday, have to play on a Thursday instead of a Friday. So the number of days is definitely squeezed, and the number of practices is too.
3: The only other fall sport impacted by the new calendar is golf. From Tottenham, Jared Brosnan, WBZ Boston's News Radio.
1: With 2 weeks until primary day in Massachusetts, a comfortable lead for Senator Ed Markey in his battle with challenger Seth Moulton. A Boston Globe Suffolk University poll finds more than 52% of primary voters surveyed say they would choose or lean toward Markey were the election to be held today. Day, compared with roughly 38% who say they'd pick Moulton. About 9% of the 500 likely voters surveyed say they still haven't made up their mind. They aren't happy. Disney is suing the FCC, accusing the Trump administration of waging a retaliatory campaign against its ABC network.
5: The broadcast network's lawsuit is looking to stop the FCC from moving forward with early broadcast renewal proceedings for several ABC stations. These proceedings started a little after President Trump criticized the network over a joke late-night host Jimmy Kimmel told about First Lady Melania Trump. The lawsuit specifically mentions a social media post from the president complaining about Kimmel and asking if the broadcast licenses should be terminated. The FCC says it has concerns over Disney's diversity, equity, and inclusion practices as a reason for the early renewal process. I'm Scott Pringle.
1: New numbers from the military are breeding excitement. The Army, Navy, and Air Force have already hit their enlistment goals for fiscal 26. The number of recruits are only part of the story.
6: Armed power and the ability to deliver.
7: The Army's latest recruitment ad features the voice of Defense Secretary Pete Hegseth and video of soldiers and their weaponry. But interviews of military recruiters and recruits shows that young people are driven as much by pragmatism as patriotism, attracted by steady pay, education benefits, and job training. The Pentagon's own data backs that up, with financial compensation and benefits ranking as a top reason for joining the military. Jim Ryan, ABC News.
1: Families in Milton are demanding an end to police involvement in school residency investigations. About 140 people signed a petition opposing police checks and the district's anonymous tip line. Students of color reportedly have faced nearly half of the investigations, despite making up less than 12% of enrollment. The interim superintendent, John Phelan, denies racial targeting. The school committee will discuss the policy tomorrow. Hold everything. Efforts to relocate the FBI's headquarters to a D.C. office building is nipped in the bud.
8: A judge has blocked plans to move FBI headquarters to a federal office building in Washington. The judge ruled President Trump's administration illegally discarded a previously approved plan to build a new facility in Maryland. A site in Greenbelt, Maryland was chosen during former President Biden's administration. But Trump appointees sought to reverse that decision last year in favor of repurposing the Ronald Reagan Building, a federal office complex a few blocks from the FBI's existing headquarters. Maryland and Prince George's County filed the suit. The Maryland location was selected over Virginia following an intense competition between the two states. Mike Hempen, Washington.
1: August 18th. Get the Klan together for Cake with Cream. Oh, the Wu-Tang Clan, that is.
9: Cash rules everything around me. Cream, get the money. Dollar bill, yo.
1: Rapper, Master Killer. 57 today. By the way, the group plays Mansfield next month. They'll also be in Hartford, Connecticut, August 29th. Worcester-born funny man and actor Dennis Leary is 69. First TV, then lots of movie credits, including Last of the Mohicans, 12 Monkeys. Recently, the Netflix limited series I Will Find You. Actress Madeline Stowe is 68 today. Actor Christian Slater is 57. Edward Norton is also 57. And you can add up the birthdays. Singer Claire O is 28. Saturday Night Live funny man who starred in Brooklyn Nine-Nine. Andy Samberg is 48 today from the show Riverdale and several movies. Actress Madeline Pesch is 32. Actress Josephine Langford is 29 today. The Lewis part of Lewis and Clark. Explorer Meriwether Lewis, born this day in 1774. 221, traffic and weather together next.
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1: I want to check traffic and weather together. That's what we're going to do then. Gina Tempesta with the Subaru Retailers of New England. All-wheel drive traffic on the threes. Where are we starting this, Gina?
0: Let's start at the turnpike right now, Ben. We're actually looking at a pretty decent ride headed westbound out of the Boston stretch. You really do not hit the brakes until after the Westboro Service Plaza. Just a little slow, or about a mile as you continue that ride, and then it looks pretty good even after that, right out to Sturbridge. And if you're coming into downtown, also just a tap of the brakes at Cambridge Street to Kenmore. The rest of the ride in is wide open. You're going to hit some heavier volume downtown Boston. Zakim Bridge is going to slow you down into the tunnel onto the expressway down to Neponset, and then East Milton to the split, northbound split up to Neponset. Just a little sluggish into the tunnel after that. Sturrow Drive is back to Mass Ave, and the Ted filling in both directions to and from the airport. A little bit busy at the beginning of the Sumner, and the Tobin Bridge is a little slow out to the center span on that northbound side, trying to leave the city. Leaving the city, 93 northbound, not too bad, just a little slow up to Roosevelt Circle, and then hit the brakes at Spot Pond. Not all the way to the Cloverleaf, though, so that's actually wide open. And then once you're on 128, that's going to be a slow ride on that northbound side. Typical delays of north and southbound through Waltham and Lexington, and then just about Washington Street up to North Ave on the northbound side after that. 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Gina Tempesta, WBZ's Traffic on the Threes.
1: A check now of the four-day WBZ AccuWeather forecast. Here's Brian.
14: Under a partly sunny sky this afternoon, it will be humid, and there will be an afternoon or evening thunder shower in just a few spots. Most places will stay dry. High temperature 77 this afternoon. It will be in the low 80s for some inland suburbs. Mostly cloudy and sticky for tonight. Some areas of fog late, low 68. Warms up more tomorrow, but the humidity will come down into the afternoon as it turns out partly to mostly sunny, high 84. Partial sunshine Thursday with a shower around in the afternoon, high 83. And partly sunny and less humid again for Friday, high around 77 degrees. I'm AccuWeather meteorologist Brian Thompson, WBZ, Boston's News Radio.
1: 80 right now in Nashua, New Hampshire, 81 in Fitchburg, 76 in Chatham, 73 in Marshfield, 74 degrees in Boston. 225, New England business. Somerville's about to get a new brewery and tap room, according to Boston Restaurant Talk. Curiosity Brewing is getting ready to open up on Day Street in Davis Square. The tap room's described by the owners as a true third space to gather, connect, and discover, with 80 to 100 seats, a coffee shop, an espresso bar, and a beer garden in the parking lot. No word on when they plan to open up the doors. Becoming a star means shooting for the stars and sometimes hanging out with fans under the stars, inside.
15: B.B. Bridgers delivers a planetarium experience for her fans. That song, Liberty Tree, is set at the Liberty Tree Mall, Danvers. You've probably heard about that. But playing off the whole Liberty thing, Phoebe Bridgers takes over the Liberty Science Center in New Jersey to celebrate the release of her new album. Fans gathered for this phone-free listening session, which ended with an intimate performance from Phoebe Bridgers herself. That made this thing really special. What a cool way to be introduced to the new album Lost Weekend by Phoebe Bridgers. Gotta love it. Drew Mulholland, WBZ, Boston's News Radio.
1: Not so cool. What's going on Wall Street again today? Another down day cooking. The Dow's off 74 points. The S&P 500's down 42. The Nasdaq's down almost 1.25% right now, falling 324 points. Coming up on WBZ, a registered sex offender makes an appearance in court today.
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3: 74 degrees in Boston at 2:30. Good afternoon. I'm Ben Parker. Here's what's happening. There is an active search in Worcester for a woman in connection with the death of a male at her home. Authorities say there is concern that 58-year-old Karen Solomon may be armed. She's described as having dark brown hair, brown eyes, was last seen wearing pajama shorts and a tank top walking toward Westcott Street. Police have shared a photo of Solomon on their Facebook page. Worcester police say anyone who sees her should call 911 or the Worcester PD. A registered sex offender is being held on $250,000 bail, accused of recording children with camera glasses. WBZ's Brooke McCarthy explains.
4: Boston police say this all stems from an incident last Friday afternoon at the Boston Common Frog Pond. Witnesses told police they saw 6-year-old Mark Sullivan of Brockton recording children on the playground with sunglasses that had a camera installed along with his cell phone, allegedly recording a family trying to change their child wrapped in a towel, even following them when they attempted to move after noticing him. Once police arrived, Sullivan told them he was assaulted by a group that pulled the glasses off his face. He was arrested this morning on a warrant for photographing sexual or intimate parts of a child. Both the glasses and a cell phone were seized by police. Sullivan is a registered sex offender. Brooke McCarthy, WBZ, Boston's News Radio.
3: At the murder trial of Lindsay Clancy in Plymouth Superior Court today, Clancy's former mother-in-law took the stand. Susan Clancy testifying about her relationship with Lindsay, saying they had a very good relationship. She said she and her husband would see Patrick and Lindsay and their children a couple times a month. Under cross-examination, Clancy was asked about her relationship with her grandchildren.
5: Did you offer to watch the kids at nighttime?
6: I don't remember exactly.
5: Did the kids come to stay at your house overnight so that she could get some sleep?
6: No, they didn't.
5: Fair to say you offered and she didn't want the kids to come to your house, right?
6: No, that's not right.
5: Well, were they, did they ever sleep over your house?
6: No, they didn't.
3: Susan Clancy worked as a labor and delivery nurse and said she was aware of postpartum depression and related issues, and says in 2022, she said she noticed a change in Lindsay's personality, and says Lindsay clearly wanted to get better and she was begging for help. A child and a counselor are hit by a falling tree at a summer camp in Wayland. It happened on Boston Post Road at the YMCA camp Chicamy. MedFlight was called in. The boy flown to Mass General Hospital. His injuries described as critical. The counselors as minor. Police say they're investigating what happened in the woods. Camp was let out early today. It is canceled for tomorrow. Starting at midnight, threatened tariffs on Canadian goods by President Trump are set to take effect. Sort of a last-minute deal.
7: Some $20 billion worth of Canadian products, from hockey sticks to tongue depressors, could be subject to 50% tariffs as of 12:01 a.m. Wednesday. The U.S. and Canada have wrangled for decades over trade, but President Trump's belligerent approach marks an extraordinary departure from the traditionally cooperative relationship between the two countries. Nevertheless, Prime Minister Mark Carney says the U.S. and Canada are negotiating to avoid the new round of tariffs. He describes the talks as very intense and delicate. Ben Thomas, Washington.
3: Coming up on WBZ, living in Massachusetts, it's gonna cost you. 2:33, traffic and weather together. 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Sometimes sitting in traffic costs you time, Gina.
8: A lot of time, that's for sure. You need a lot of patience. We're starting to get the full barrel now of complaints from people on the expressway, Ben. Not helping, we just picked up a new crash at Bryant Ave. So this is not going to help your ride. Lower deck, Sacon Bridge, into the tunnel, onto the expressway. It's going to be a stop and go right down to that crash at Bryant. And then northbound's going to be slow from the split up to Bryant. Curiosity delays out. After that, slow to Neponset, and not too bad after that as you make your way into the tunnel. Storrow Drive is back to Mass Ave. The Ted eastbound's back to

0: little humid, but still a pretty nice day with temperatures in the upper 70s, closer to the coast, low 80s in some of the inland suburbs. A mostly cloudy night tonight. It will be a bit uncomfortable for sleeping with the sticky conditions, but if you've got an air conditioner, you're fine. Areas of fog late tonight, low of 68. Tomorrow, we'll start to give back some of the humidity, so it won't feel quite as sticky. Partly to mostly sunny, temperatures in the mid-80s. Thursday, partly sunny. Could be a shower around in the afternoon. Not for everyone, but you could get one. 83 for the high, and then 77 with lower humidity and partly sunny skies on Friday. Right now, we're at 74 degrees in Boston. There's a new look at the cost of living. And it doesn't look good for Massachusetts. WBZ's Madison Rogers with details.
1: Economic researchers at Merrick out of Missouri have put out new data comparing the money needed to make ends meet in states around the country for 2026. And across the lower 48, they've deemed Massachusetts more expensive than any other state. Looking at census data on income, housing costs, utilities, and more, Hawaii is the absolute most expensive on the list, and California's not that far behind Massachusetts. As you might guess, housing costs in the Bay State are particularly stark. In general, the Northeast stands out, putting the highest cost of living on top. Maine, Connecticut, Vermont, Rhode Island, and New Hampshire rank 10th, 11th, 12th, 13th, and 14th, respectively. Some of the most affordable states are also states that struggle more with poverty, education, and health care. Madison Rogers, WBZ, Boston's News Radio.
0: Everybody's heard about the bird. But it was this day in 1992 when we heard he was retiring.
2: Yeah, it was the day Larry Bird hangs him up for good.
3: 12, Celtics have got 3 seconds, 2, Bird, a runner, it's good!
2: Yep, nobody more clutch. Just ask play-by-play man Mike Gorman. Larry Bird lit Celtics Nation on fire from the second Red Auerbach selected him in 1978, a full season before he turned pro. Good things come to those who wait, right? So many of those teams, just so special. Larry Legend turned around the struggling Celtics franchise, teaming up with Robert Parrish and Kevin McHale. The Bird-led Celtics would go on to win 3 NBA titles during a fierce rivalry with the LA Lakers and Magic Johnson. 3 NBA MVP awards later, back problems ended Bird's career at the age of 35.
4: We did our best to win not only games every night, but championships.
2: 34 years ago today, my goodness. Drew Mulholland, WBZ, Boston's News Radio.
0: And I once heard Larry Bird's not walking through that door. Well, not again. 237, record numbers of vaccine exemptions these days for American kindergartners. As kids head back to school, those numbers from the CDC.
5: Most exemptions are actually non-medical reasons, such as religious exemptions. And it comes as the country is dealing with a record-breaking year for measles cases. In the last 35 years, the CDC says the percentage of kindergartners getting the MMR vaccine, which protects against measles, mumps, and rubella, slipped to 92.4%. And that is below the 95% experts say is needed to maintain that herd immunity.
0: That is ABC's Rhiannon Alley. Cannabis regulators in Massachusetts looking for millions more dollars from Beacon Hill. They say the money's necessary to implement a sweeping overhaul of the state's marijuana industry and simultaneously advance long-discussed plans to let adults buy and use marijuana at the same establishment. 238, off to Wall Street. Andrew O'Day is at Bloomberg, and we haven't turned the ship around yet, I see.
6: No, we have not. Still heading south are the main indexes on Wall Street. Dow losing 46 points. No longer at session lows, though. NASDAQ down 321, led by stocks in AI-related companies. S&P 500 right now down 41. Using TikTok to send money. The app is exploring a feature that would allow users to send money to each other in direct messages using the TikTok Pay offering to handle transactions. The feature would let receivers tap to accept payments before an expiration date. Senders can be notified about the status of transactions via notifications or their inbox. Right now, TikTok Pay is available, but only in Vietnam, Malaysia, and Thailand. Andrew O'Day, Bloomberg Business on WBZ, Boston's News Radio.
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0: Ari Gigliotti go for his first BKFC world title when he fights the undefeated champ, King Kai Stewart. 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
6: The Patriots welcome the Eagles to Foxborough for a pair of joint practices starting tomorrow.
7: It's competitiveness, you know. Not going against the same guys every day. You know, at receiver, we get good matchups this upcoming week. We got Quinion, DeJean, and we got Woolen. So, I mean, that's good for all those guys, seeing different guys.
6: That was Kayshawn Booty when asked what makes these joint practices so productive, adding he thinks the message this week is physicality.
7: It all starts up front, so we got to handle our thing up front when our battle's outside. You know, they known for winning. They're a good team. They came here 3 years ago. We joint practiced them. So I think that was pretty cool. So another opportunity, 2 days to get better.
6: Brian Antonelli, WBZ, Boston's News Radio.
8: 243, traffic and weather together. The Subaru retailers of New England, all-wheel drive, traffic on the threes, things to look at. Gina's doing the looking.
9: Yeah, we have plenty of stuff to look at and talk about, that's for sure, Ben. Although it's not crazy busy out there, it is getting a little bit busier, we should say, on that southbound side of 95-128 from about Kendrick Street down to Route 1. That's your lower end of 128 and then going on to 93. Not too bad, a little slow getting off at 24. 24 is going to slow the horse bridge, 18 to the lane drop on Route 3 southbound, and if you're headed off the Cape right now, but a mile off both bridges. The ride getting to the south of town, that's going to be heavy. Lower Dag Sinkin Bridge into the tunnel, stop and go right down to a crash working on the expressway center lane right after Bryant Ave. The northbound ride is going to slow down from the split up to Neponset, not too bad into the tunnel after that. Downtown Boston, Story Drive is back to Mass Ave. Ted's busy to and from Logan. 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Gina Tempesta, WBC's traffic on the threes.
8: A little bit humid, but otherwise, pretty nice day today with partly sunny skies. Temperatures well into the 70s and even into the 80s in some of the warmest inland spots. We could fire off a shower or a thunder shower in a few spots, although looking at the radar right now, there's nothing cooking, so things would have to get cooking in a hurry for that to happen. Mostly cloudy, sticky tonight. Some fog develops late, low 68. And then tomorrow, we lower the humidity, especially by afternoon, with partly to mostly sunny skies. Temperatures in the mid-80s and low to mid-80s with some sunshine around. Maybe an afternoon shower Thursday.
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8: Good afternoon. I'm Ben Parker. Here are the five things you need to know at 2:45. Worcester police searching for a possibly armed woman after a man was found dead at her home. Lindsay Clancy's former mother-in-law on the stand today says she was struggling with anxiety and insomnia after the birth of her third child, a child with life-threatening injuries. After a tree falls at the YMCA camp in Wayland earlier today, Disney suing the FCC, accusing them of violating the network's First Amendment rights in retaliation for a joke that Jimmy Kimmel made about the president. A case of rabies has been identified in a fox that bit two people last week in Worcester.
10: There's concerns about other foxes in that neighborhood after the first attack was on a six-year-old child. Then the next morning, another person was bit last week, raising fears that fox could be infected. It was tracked down and euthanized. We're now learning it did, in fact, test positive for rabies after it was killed. Those who were bitten have received treatment. There was also a separate fox attack against a person's dog last week as well in that area, raising more concerns multiple foxes could be infected in that section of Worcester. Jim McKay, WBZ, Boston's News Radio.
8: A Leominster man set for a dangerousness hearing after he allegedly stabbed a man with a machete last week. 43-year-old Christopher Lopez Oquendo facing charges of assault and battery with a dangerous weapon, assault with intent to maim, and armed assault with intent to murder. It was about 8:30 p.m. last Wednesday when police responded to reports of two men chasing a woman in the area of Monarch Street. Police in a statement saying that to the Globe, which reports the suspect, another man, and a woman had taken off running by the time officials arrived, and police say they left the victim behind. The woman was the suspect's girlfriend. The argument between the two men had stemmed from days prior after appearing in district court. The suspect was ordered held for today's dangerousness hearing. A state judge in New York is pushing back Luigi Mangione's trial in state court, originally set for September, after his federal guilty plea.
11: Judge Gregory Caro gave the Manhattan District Attorney's Office until October 9th to respond to a motion from defense attorneys to dismiss the state murder indictment, arguing a violation of New York's double jeopardy laws. Under state law, a person cannot be charged for the same crime twice. This past Friday, Mangione pleaded guilty to federal stalking charges related to the shooting death of United Healthcare CEO Brian Thompson. His next appearance in state court is scheduled for December 10th, while his sentencing date in the federal case is just over a week later on December 18th. In New York, I'm Lizzie Radabali.
8: Heavy equipment that had been clearing a path for a possible border wall in Big Bend National Park in Texas are now sitting idle. Well, at least for now, the Trump administration halting the project in deep west Texas.
12: The plans for barriers and roads in a section of the border that's nearly impassable for Mexico has drawn protests and lawsuits from residents, lawmakers, and law enforcers. Now,
13: I just landed in Texas, headed to Big Bend National Park.
12: Customs and Border Protection Commissioner Rodney Scott says on X that he's halted the project.
13: Until I can get down there and do a personal evaluation, talk to some stakeholders.
12: Some of those stakeholders say the damage done just by the site work is irreversible. Jim Ryan, ABC News in Dallas-Fort Worth.
8: The Department of Defense has ordered 30 American universities to audit their partnerships with mostly Chinese universities and military training institutions. It comes as President Trump's administration scrutinizes the growing global influence of China. Through a release, the Pentagon does not name the schools, but a U.S. official who spoke on the condition of anonymity tells the Associated Press that Harvard and MIT are among those schools. If the schools don't complete the review and terminate any problematic arrangements within the next 2 weeks, they risk losing funding. The Pentagon says the goal is to protect taxpayer-funded research from theft and exploitation. Hey, where's the fire?
14: You got a fast car. Is it fast enough so we can fly away?
8: Maybe, not surprisingly, new numbers suggest drivers go too fast. Perhaps surprisingly, though, they are unapologetic about it.
15: He's a member of the Leadfoot Club.
16: Absolutely.
15: You say that with pride.
16: Yeah. I mean, seems like it's a 90-mile-an-hour speed limit.
15: It's not. It's 65. But as far as he and many other motorists are concerned, the speed limit?
16: Nobody obeys the speed limit. It's a guideline.
15: Laugh if you will, but a new poll finds speed was a factor in nearly 30% of all fatal crashes in 2024, and that most motorists think it's perfectly reasonable, like this guy, to drive as much as 10 miles per hour over the posted limit on highways.
17: I don't think they're driving too fast. I just think they're keeping up with the traffic. These days, that's the norm.
15: What about the data that says nearly a third of all deadly crashes are related to speed?
17: No, they're related to going slow.
15: Chris Fahman, WBZ. Boston's News Radio.
8: From rip currents to sharks to jellyfish and God knows what else, the ocean can harbor some concerns. As beach season winds down in California, there's more worries. Stingray encounters are now on the rise.
18: Southern California is seeing a significant increase in the number of beachgoers stung by stingrays. Jake Heyman was injured at Bolsa Chica Beach while trying to learn to surf during a vacation.
19: What at first I thought was like a sharp piece of glass or like a stick or something.
18: Bolsa Chica and Huntington State beaches reporting more than 3,100 incidents so far this year. That's twice the number reported for all of 2025.
8: That is ABC's Sam Champion. Experts recommend doing the stingray shuffle, shuffling your feet as you walk in the water instead of stepping down. It warns stingrays you're coming so they can avoid you instead of defending themselves with their barbs. It's almost time to dim the lights on a more than half century of music.

0: Originally formed in 1973, Journey is hitting the road for what could be their final tour, with the last leg kicking off in September. The tour will end in San Francisco, where the band was formed. The November show will mark an emotional homecoming for the icons. Journey has over 100 concerts this year. Some five generations of fans sometimes show up at their shows. 251, we'll check traffic and weather together next.
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0: 253, traffic and weather together. The Subaru retailers of New England, all-wheel drive, traffic on the threes. Looks like the expressway is becoming, well, the expressway, Gina.
6: Yeah, not helping that we have a crash down by Bryan Ave as you continue that ride past the Milton Stretch Bend, and it's that time of day where it's going to be busy anyway. So lower deck, sink a bridge into the tunnel right down to the center lane crash at Bryan Ave, northbound Furnace Brook, up to Neponset. Not bad, though, into the tunnel after that. The rest of your downtown ride is busy. We're back to Mass Ave on Starro Drive, and the TED eastbound, very heavy, almost all the way. If you're headed to Logan, the same situation on the westbound side. You're back to the airport. The Sumner and the Cal are looking a little bit better. Westbound on the Turnpike, that's not bad, 95 to the Barracks, and then just a little slow after that to the Westboro Service Plaza from 495. Eastbound, you're going to just slow down from Cambridge Street to Fenway. Looks good onto 93. 93 northbound, leaving the city, heavy off the Zakim Bridge, right up to Spot Pond, not bad, to the Cloverleaf after that. 128 southbound's busy from about 62 down to Lowell Street, and then to the south of town on 95 southbound. We are looking for reports of a broken down tractor trailer unit right after Kendrick Street in the center lane coming down on 95 southbound. It's very busy there. It's actually busy right down to Route 1, Route 3 southbound. We have a left lane disabled after 18 in Weymouth and headed off Cape, but a mile at both bridges. 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Gina Tempesta, WBC's traffic on the threes.
0: Now a check of the 4-day WBC AccuWeather forecast. Here's Brian.
7: It's going to be partly sunny and humid through this afternoon. We'll have an afternoon or evening thundershower in a few spots. Most areas, though, will stay dry. High 77. It will reach the low 80s for some inland suburbs. Mostly cloudy and sticky tonight. Some areas of fog late, low 68. And tomorrow it turns out partly to mostly sunny and even warmer, although the humidity will drop into the afternoon. High tomorrow 84. Partial sunshine on Thursday with a shower around the afternoon, high 83. And then by Friday, the humidity drops again. We'll have a partly sunny sky and a high around 77 degrees. I'm AccuWeather meteorologist Brian Thompson, WBZ, Boston's News Radio.
0: 81 right now in Clinton, 79 in Worcester, 75 in Hyannis, 78 in Norwood, 74 degrees in Boston. 255. Looking for a showstopper? How about a show deal? Broadway Week ticket sales getting underway today.
8: Wicked, Buena Vista Social Club, and The Lost Boys are just a few of the 25 productions offering discounted ticket rates for Broadway Week. 2-for-1 tickets and select opportunities to upgrade seats are available for shows that run from September 8th to September 25th. NYC Tourism and Convention says the event has sold more than 3 million tickets and has brought in more than $200 million since it first started in winter of 2011. In New York, I'm Natalie Migliori.
0: I want my MTV video music nomination. What is this, the 80s? Madonna leads the 2026 VMA nominations with Taylor Swift in second. Madonna with 11 nominations this year, Swift with 9. Old hat for the Material Girl. She's got 19 competitive MTV VMA wins to her name. She also won the coveted Video Vanguard Award in 1986. The 2026 show will broadcast live on CBS on September 27th from the Peacock Theater in Los Angeles. You can't keep a good young blood down. The singer not letting an injury stop him from touring. Youngblood was injured on a dirt bike crash before his August 9th performance at the Sturgis Motorcycle Rally in South Dakota. In a recent Instagram post, he shared a photo of himself with bandages around his leg and wrote that he is still injured, but he's still gigging and still standing, sort of. His next show set for tonight in Portugal. 2:57 coming up on WBZ in the news at 3 o'clock. Lindsay Clancy's former mother-in-law takes the stand in Plymouth Superior Court today.
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0: -74 degrees in Boston at 3 o'clock. Good afternoon. I'm Ben Parker. Here's what's happening at Lindsay Clancy's murder trial today. Susan Clancy, Lindsay's former mother-in-law, took the stand. Susan, a nurse, said she noticed a change in Lindsay's personality in 2022 after her third child was born. She said Lindsay told her she felt unwell, had insomnia, and was very anxious and sad, and was begging for help. Clancy said the two had a very good relationship and called her a wonderful mother who loved her children. On cross-examination, though, the prosecution asked her if she was aware that Lindsay didn't consider them very close.
17: Are you aware that Lindsay told one of the therapists that she wasn't close with you as in-laws?
18: And that she, I didn't know that, no.
17: That she said she doesn't generally allow the in-laws to watch her children?
18: I did watch the kids.
17: Okay, but are you aware that she told the therapist that?
18: No.
0: A psychiatrist who never treated Lindsay, but went over her case, also testified in court that her records show she was complaining of a lack of sleep and brain fog in the months before killing her children. Disney filing suit against the FCC. They accused the Trump administration of violating their First Amendment rights and waging a retaliatory campaign against ABC.
19: The broadcast network's lawsuit is looking to stop the FCC from moving forward with early broadcast renewal proceedings for several ABC stations. These proceedings started a little after President Trump criticized the network over a joke late night host Jimmy Kimmel told about First Lady Melania Trump. The lawsuit specifically mentions a social media post from the president complaining about Kimmel and asking if the broadcast licenses should be terminated. The FCC says it has concerns over Disney's diversity, equity, and inclusion practices as a reason for the early renewal process. I'm Scott Pringle.
0: The U.S. and Canada are holding some last-minute talks aimed at trying to stop 50% tariffs on $20 billion worth of Canadian products, everything from hockey sticks to tongue depressors. Canadian Prime Minister Mark Carney says negotiations are ongoing and tells reporters the talks are very intense and delicate. His office also confirmed that he had spoken with President Trump yesterday. President Trump's now threatening to bomb U.S. ally Oman over the country's talks with Iran in reopening the Strait of Hormuz. And he has some other ideas for the region, too.
20: The president insists that the U.S. has full control over the strategic waterway and even suggests he may soon declare it a U.S. territory.
21: We control it with a blockade, and I like the idea of declaring it a territory.
20: But his own energy secretary says the strait is a, quote, conflict zone. This comes as U.S. military officials are scrambling to respond to a Trump Truth Social post condemning long-planned joint exercises with South Korea.
0: That is ABC's Jonathan Carl. Small businesses in the energy sector are now eligible for a new 90% loan guarantee from the SBA. Small Business Administration Administrator Kelly Loeffler, in a statement, says this will bring down utility costs and fuel long-term economic growth. Small businesses eligible for the program include those in sectors like iron ore mining, oil drilling, gas wells, and natural gas extraction. Coming up on WBZ, remembering the co-founder of ESPN who had his roots in New England. 203, traffic and weather together. The Subaru retailers of New England, all-wheel drive, traffic on the threes. Some issues have arisen, Gina.
6: Yeah, but we're going to start with some good news right now. Ben just cleared that earlier crash southbound on the expressway after Bryant M. The damage, however, is done. It's going to be slow. Lower Dax Lincoln Bridge into the tunnel onto the expressway straight down to Bryant, but now with all lanes open, hopefully that'll ease off a little bit anyway. And then it's busy northbound from the split up to Neponset. Not bad into the tunnel after that. Your rest of your downtown ride a little bit busy still on Sturrow Drive back to about Clarendon Street. The Ted westbound back to the airport. Eastbound's jammed up too, so give yourself plenty of time if you are indeed headed over to Logan. South of town, 18 to the lane drop on Route 3 southbound about a mile, getting off the Cape at both bridges. Route 1 southbound at 95. In the Sharon stretch, we have a rollover vehicle there. You're back to 27. The northbound ride, we have some curiosity delays backed up about a mile there. And the Turnpike westbound, that's going to slow you down. Leaving the city, not so much, just a bit heavy from 95 past the barracks. Gina Tempesta, WBZ's traffic on the 3s.
0: As we check the 4-day WBZ AccuWeather forecast, there is a chance of a pop-up shower at a few places, but very few because there's nothing on the radar right now. So very unlikely we'll see much of anything tonight, but it is in the forecast, so we tell you about it. Sticky, though, tonight. Mostly cloudy skies, some fog late tonight, low of 68. Tomorrow, it'll turn out partly sunny. It'll be warmer and lower humidity, too, with temperatures in the mid, maybe even some upper 80s, near 70 with partly cloudy skies tomorrow night. And then on Thursday, partial sunshine, temperatures low to mid 80s. Maybe a shower in the afternoon, partly sunny, less humid again on Friday, with temperatures a little cooler, right around 77 in the city. Maybe we'll tickle 80 in a few spots inland right now. 74 in Boston. It's been a dangerous summer with rip current warnings along the Massachusetts coastline. And today's no different. Swimmers facing high risk, especially on the South Shore and the Cape. WBZ's Jim McKay spoke to some beachgoers to see how rough the surf is.
3: By the middle of August, most people here in Plymouth along the water have seen it all.
4: I'm not too concerned about that.
3: I reminded Tyler rip currents are no match for even the strongest of swimmers. He agreed, as it poses a grave danger.
4: But I understand for small children and families how that could be a concern.
3: It was just over the weekend when three people needed to be rescued at Provincetown on the Cape, one of whom did not survive, dragged underneath the water from a rip current. A high risk is in effect through tonight up and down the Massachusetts coastline. Mary Ann visiting Plymouth from upstate New York, happy she knows what's up.
22: It's nice to know that we know the condition of the water before we get in. It only makes me hesitant because of my daughter.
3: Just remember all of your water safety. Make sure your lifeguards are nearby. In Plymouth, Jim McKay, WBZ, Boston's News Radio.
0: An historic spacewalk underway outside the International Space Station. NASA astronaut Anil Menon and a European Space Agency astronaut Sophie Adnott are replacing a failed antenna some 250 miles above Earth. There they are. Adnott is the first French woman to walk in space.
23: Sophie, as you get things stowed, your first action is going to be to remove the heat shield.
24: Happy. Right now I can confirm I have two AET, one on the handrail.
0: This is the second of three spacewalks planned this month by NASA. Bill Rasmussen, one of the persons who started sports media giant ESPN, has died. He co-founded ESPN in 1979 after being fired from a public relations job with the New England Whalers hockey team. He and his son then got the idea of a cable TV network devoted to sports, opened up their studios in Bristol, Connecticut. In a statement, the ESPN chairman, Jimmy Pitaro, calling Rasmussen a visionary and an inventor. Rasmussen died from complications of Parkinson's at 93 years old. L.A. Lakers governor Jean Buss is trying to stop her family from selling their share of the team. According to ESPN, Buss says her siblings can't sell without her approval. Mark Walter selling his majority share to Josh Kushner, the brother of President Trump's son-in-law, Jared Kushner, and Disney CEO Bob Iger. More than $12 billion, the price tag.
25: ESPN's reported on Monday that most of the Buss family voted to sell their remaining shares to Josh Kushner and Bob Iger. They believe they have the right to sell. Jeannie Buss is arguing a 2017 court ruling states that no sale could be effectuated without approval by the co-trustees, that being Jeannie, Janie, and Joey Buss. Controlling ownership of the Lakers could be at stake here, as Jeannie Buss would no longer have the needed ownership percentage to remain governor of the team if the transaction goes through.
0: That's ABC's Andrew Dimbert, 308, as we head off to Wall Street. Andrew O'Day is at Bloomberg, and I guess we're in a slump.
26: Yeah, looks like we're in one right now. Dow losing 75 points here in the final trading hour. S&P down 47. NASDAQ down 1.3%, 351 points. AI-related stocks really getting the worst of it here right now. Before today, Paramount's attempt to buy Warner Brothers Discovery was the biggest media litigation in Hollywood. Now it's Walt Disney's lawsuit against the FCC for waging what it calls an illegal retaliatory campaign against Disney's ABC network to punish it for editorial decisions disliked by the Trump administration. ABC is seeking a court order barring the FCC from taking further action on license renewal applications or attempting to alter its exercise of editorial discretion. Stock in Disney, for its part, up 1%. Andrew O'Day, Bloomberg Business on WBZ, Boston's News Radio.
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10: Ronhair Suarez gets the ball for the Red Sox tonight when they play the middle of their three-game set with the Diamondbacks at Fenway Park. The lefty hasn't allowed more than three earned runs in a start since May. And coming off an impressive rookie season where he rushed for over 900 yards and 10 total touchdowns, Patriots running back Travion Henderson was asked today where he thinks he's improved the most this offseason.
11: I think in every aspect of my game, to be honest, really just learning the system better, continuing to learn under Coach McDaniel's offensive system, and becoming better in the run game, becoming better in the pass game as well. I'm just continuing to grow, come to practice each and every day, and continue to work on that. And so nothing's guaranteed, nothing's promised. And so, yeah, just try to give my best every day.
10: Brian Antonelli, WBZ, Boston's News Radio.
0: 313, traffic and weather together. The Subaru retailers of New England, all-wheel drive, traffic on the threes. Gina Tempesta has isolated some problem spots to tell you about.
6: Yeah, the biggest one that we're looking at right now, Ben, is to the south of town in the Sharon stretch on Route 1 southbound. It's a rolled-over vehicle getting by Route 95. You're back to about Route 27. So a couple of miles delay there. We had some big time curiosity delays on the northbound side. It's a little slow, but it's not bad, quite a mile. The rest of the ride to the south, 18 to the lane drop on Route 3 southbound. Headed on Cape, you're looking good. Headed off Cape, the Sagamore Bridge is in good shape right now, about a mile on the Bourne side of things. And then getting there, that lower end of 128-95 southbound, slow from 9 down to just about Route 1. A little sluggish after that on 93 northbound. Getting on to 24, your upper end of 128 filling in. No big surprises there, though. Waltham through Lexington northbound, and then from 3 up past North House, southbound 35, down to Lowell Street in downtown Boston. Sturrow Drive actually in pretty good shape right now, just a little sluggish from about the Longfellow to the Connector and the Ted Williams busy both directions. Gina Tempesta, WBC's traffic on the 30s.
0: Well, we've had a nice day today, a little bit on the humid side, but temperatures are making a run well into the 70s and even into the 80s in some of the inland spots. Tonight will be sticky, mostly cloudy skies. Some fog develops late tonight. And then back into the 80s tomorrow. In fact, we should all get into the 80s, even upper 80s for some of the warmest spots with partly sunny skies and a lower humidity level as we head through the afternoon. Partly cloudy tomorrow night, about 70 downtown, some 60s in the suburbs, partial sunshine.

0: maybe a shower in spots on Thursday. Temperatures in the low to mid 80s and not quite as warm on Friday. We'll be in the upper 70s to near 80 with partly sunny skies and lower humidity.
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0: Good afternoon. I'm Ben Parker. Here are the five things you need to know at 3:15. A child was med-flighted to the hospital after a tree fell on them at a YMCA camp in Wayland today. We'll have details in just a moment. Lindsay Clancy's former mother-in-law says she was begging for help in the months before she killed her children, saying she was suffering from insomnia and anxiety. A Brockton man being held on $250,000 bail after police say he was using camera sunglasses to film children at Boston's Frog Pond. The U.S. and Canada in last-minute negotiations to stop 50% tariffs on Canadian products from taking effect at midnight tonight. A boy has life-threatening injuries after what authorities are describing as a freak accident at a summer camp in Metro West. WBZ's Madison Rogers has more.
2: It happened late in the morning at the YMCA's Camp Chicamee in Wayland.
3: Crews arrived within 3 minutes to find that child with life-threatening injuries, having been struck by a tree.
4: It was a large tree that took down another tree and was kind of a domino effect that set off the whole thing.
2: The town police and fire chief say a camper was brought by medical helicopter to a Boston hospital. A camp counselor was hit by a smaller branch and hospitalized with minor injuries.
5: Our thoughts are with the camper, the family, and a staff person who were injured. And so we're focused on them. We're also focused on those that were in the vicinity.
2: Other kids. Jack Fucci is president of the West Suburban Y and the day camp.
5: As you know, as you can tell, it's a traumatic experience for everybody.
2: He says they have a lot to learn about the circumstances and about how something like this happened. Madison Rogers, WBZ, Boston's News Radio.
0: Shot Spotter gunshot detection technology has been reactivated in Cambridge more than a month after a city worker was killed. That system initially was deactivated in May after the city council voted to stop using it over privacy concerns. On July 4th, Xavier Batista, who worked for the city's DPW, was shot and killed. Two police unions say his death was directly related to the removal of ShotSpotter. Earlier this month, the city council voted to reactivate it. A Canton man was charged with murder in Bautista's death. The judge stopping efforts by the Trump administration to relocate the FBI's headquarters to an office building in Washington.
6: A judge has blocked plans to move FBI headquarters to a federal office building in Washington. The judge ruled President Trump's administration illegally discarded a previously approved plan to build a new facility in Maryland. A site in Greenbelt, Maryland was chosen during former President Biden's administration. But Trump appointees sought to reverse that decision last year in favor of repurposing the Ronald Reagan Building, a federal office complex a few blocks from the FBI's existing headquarters. Maryland and Prince George's County filed the suit. The Maryland location was selected over Virginia following an intense competition between the two states. Mike Hempen, Washington.
0: The U.S. District Court for Massachusetts striking down a key provision from the Trump administration that would have excluded certain gender-affirming care under the Affordable Care Act. It comes after 21 attorneys general, including Andrea Campbell, sued. The court saying the administration unlawfully modified the ACA. The Trump administration's rule would have made certain types of gender-affirming care ineligible for financial protections, including limits to out-of-pocket costs. In a statement, A.G. Campbell says the Trump administration does not have the authority to make the care less accessible and more expensive. High school football teams have lost a couple of days to get ready for their upcoming season. WBZ's Jared Brosnan explains.
7: I'm excited for the football season to get started.
8: But the anticipation grows a little larger this year due to the new MIAA calendar shortening the preseason.
7: Moved the start date back to Monday, the 24th. Traditionally, we've had a couple of days before that to get started.
8: Taunton coach Brad Sidwell is concerned the shortened schedule will limit players' mental and physical preparation for the scrimmages before the season really gets underway.
7: You have to worry about the safety of your kids. So each school's doing it a different way. I do think it has caused a lot of concern for the state coaches, and we'll see how it works out.
8: Teams need to have 15 practices before their first game, so the new calendar leaves less room to spare if wet weather, mosquitoes, or religious holidays get in the way.
7: Making sure that you get all the practices in so your players are ready to play is important.
8: Games officially start on September 10th. From Taunton, I'm Jared Brosnan, WBZ Boston's News Radio.
0: A gritty part of Lower Alston has a new tenant. trying to open up a space for young people to shop.
9: 23-year-old Brittany Roldan owns a brand new clothing store, Boston Goods, in Alston. And she says fast fashion brands are basically worthless once they leave the rack.
10: Once you purchase them from the store, there's not a resale value.
9: That's why she's reselling the clothes from giant bins at her Lincoln Street shop, charging $2 a pound. She says this will do a little to cut down on the clothes filling out landfills.
10: Like, I just was trying to find a solution to that problem. I don't want, you know, all the clothing to go to waste.
9: She says she wants the store to be an affordable source of fashion for Boston's young people. And in fact, there's a legacy of reselling in this very building. This is where Vivant Vintage was located for 15 years before moving to Harvard Ave.
10: People from the neighborhood come and they say, oh, that's great that there's another store here. They were kind of sad that they were leaving.
9: Kyle Schaffel, WBZ, Boston's News Radio.
0: It was a teen rom-com that shined bright in the 1990s. Now it's about to shine bright under the lights of the Great White Way.
11: Things I Hate About You took Shakespeare's 1594 comedy, The Taming of the Shrew, and placed it in an American high school. It followed two very different sisters as they navigated crushes, cliques, and teenage angst while attempting to figure out who they are on their own terms. Well, now the hit movie is getting a star-studded reworking for the stage with a creative team that includes actress, director, and writer Lena Dunham and pop star Carly Rae Jepsen. Casting in a Broadway theater have yet to be announced. In New York, I'm Daria Albinger.
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0: 323, traffic and weather together. The Subaru retailers of New England, all-wheel drive, traffic on the threes. Things to look at and someone to look at them. That would be Gina.
19: Yeah, we've got plenty to look at, but not a lot of crashes on the board, Ben. So there's some good news there. We are still clearing this earlier rolled-over vehicle, though. On Route 1 southbound at 95 in the Sharon stretch. You backed up just about a half mile there, so it's getting a little bit better. And then the rest of the ride to the south, kind of typical delays out there. Lower end of 128, 95 southbound, just about Kendrick Street down to Route 1, 95. Is busy getting onto 24. 24 is going to slow you at the horse bridge. And if you're headed on the Cape right now, not too bad as you make your way on Cape. Off Cape, the Sagamore is in pretty good shape. Less than a half mile there, about a mile at the Bourne. Gina Tempesta, WBZ's traffic on the threes.
0: Time to check the 4-day WBZ AccuWeather forecast. Meteorologist John Furyk is with us. It's a little sticky, but overall, a pretty decent day today.
20: Yeah, not too bad out there today, that's for sure. The humidity a little bit on the high side, but nothing too unusual for the middle of August, that's for sure. A couple of spots could see a pop-up shower downpour here the next couple of hours, but most places are going to stay rain-free. It's going to remain humid, though, through the night tonight, mostly cloudy down to 68. And there could be a little bit of fog out there late tonight, first thing tomorrow morning. Then we'll turn out partly sunny for tomorrow, warmer in the afternoon. Highs generally in the mid-80s. Few spots could sneak into the upper 80s tomorrow. And then partly cloudy for tomorrow night, down to 70. Some sunshine Thursday. That looks like our next chance maybe to see a shower during the afternoon, up to 83. And then partly sunny with lower humidity Friday up to 77. More showers look like they come in over the weekend. I'm AccuWeather meteorologist John Furyk, WBZ, Boston's News Radio.
0: Right now, it is 78 in Methuen, 76 in Beverly. Leominster's at 81. It's 74 degrees in Boston. 325 as we check New England business. The House doesn't appear to be winning over at Bally's in Rhode Island. The Providence-based casino operator warned there is substantial doubt about its ability to continue operating over the next year. Bally's, which runs Rhode Island's two casinos, is carrying about $4.5 billion in debt, and it says it's considering new debt, asset sales, and other financing options to try to get by. Watch out. Objects on the stage may be closer than they appear.
1: Ah, the scene was the Illinois State Fair. On stage, bandmate on bandmate crime. Rob Thomas of Matchbox 20 likes to swing his mic stand around over his head. Bit of a rock star move, except when you hit your guitarist right in the head. Paul Doucette had to go get medical treatment, walked right off stage. He did come back with a glass of liquid courage in his hand. Rob Thomas was really nervous. He thought he did some serious damage. Everybody's mostly okay, but Rob Thomas going to keep an eye on that swinging microphone stand for the rest of the tour. Drew Mulholland, WBC. Boston's News Radio.
0: Hey, speaking of music, hopefully no flying microphones, but the National Symphony Orchestra is going to split its 2026-27 season among a half a dozen venues in Washington, D.C. and its suburbs. The change follows a reconstruction project at the Kennedy Center, approved by allies of President Trump. The NSO announcing its season today, just 5 weeks before its opening concert, which will be on September 26th. The music director hopes the move will reconnect audiences. The orchestra planning 64 concerts, including a U.S. tour. Venues will have fewer seats than the Kennedy Center. 20 of the concerts will be in Washington, D.C., leading the tour performances. Tickets go on sale on August 28th. Hey, grab some pie or grab some ice cream. Or, wait a second, ice cream pie? Yeah, it's National Ice Cream Pie Day. That's not bad. August must love ice cream, though, because this is the second ice cream holiday this month. What is ice cream pie? If you have to ask, come on. Literally, it's ice cream in a pie crust, and you're only limited by your imagination because the possibilities for flavors and toppings are endless. So pile that pie high and take a big slice out of life and the pie today. 327 Wall Street down today with the Dow losing 51 points. The S&P 500 down 44. The NASDAQ down 340 points. Coming up on WBZ, charges against a sex offender for allegedly filming children on Boston Common.
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0: 74 degrees in Boston at 3:30. Good afternoon. I'm Ben Parker. Here's what's happening. Police in Worcester are looking for a potentially armed woman in connection with an off-duty police officer's death at her home. 58-year-old Karen Solomon was last seen in pajama shorts and a tank top walking toward Westcott Street. Worcester Police Chief Paul Saucier says law enforcement from all over, including the FBI, is working to find her.
4: The Worcester Police Department has a relationship as far as we have task force. All those task force are assisting us. I just received a call from the FBI. They're going to assist us if we need it.
0: Anyone with information about Solomon's whereabouts being asked to call 911 or Worcester Police. Boston police say a registered sex offender is under arrest after he was allegedly caught recording children at the Frog Pond with camera sunglasses. WBC's Brooke McCarthy with details.
5: Boston police say they arrested 6-year-old Mark Sullivan of Brockton on a warrant for photographing sexual or intimate parts of a child. Sullivan is a registered sex offender. Boston police received a call last Friday from people at the Boston Common Frog Pond. Witnesses said Sullivan was recording children on the playground using his smart glasses and his cell phone. They also allege Sullivan used the glasses to record a family attempting to change their child wrapped in a towel, with the family trying to move to get away from Sullivan. Police spoke to Sullivan on scene and he said he was confronted by a group of people who pulled the glasses off his face and assaulted him. Both Sullivan's phone and glasses were seized by police. Brooke McCarthy, WBZ, Boston's News Radio.
0: Sullivan's being held on $250,000 bail. Susan Clancy, the former mother-in-law of Lindsay Clancy, takes the stand at her murder trial today. Susan, who worked as a nurse, says Lindsay reached out to her in November of 2022 and said she felt unwell. She had insomnia and anxiety and felt sad. Susan says Lindsay was begging for help and clearly wanted to get better. Susan Clancy then reached out to colleagues at the South Shore Medical Center to try to find someone to help.
6: As far as the ER visit where the trazodone was prescribed, do you recall having a back and forth conversation with her about that it's okay to increase it if you weren't getting any relief?
7: The doctor told her that, so I repeated that.
6: Okay. And so you're aware that she was, in fact, increasing the dose?
7: I did not know that.
0: Susan Clancy also said she and Lindsay had a good relationship and that she was a wonderful and nurturing mother who loved her children. A new study finds a possible link between aviation workers like pilots and flight attendants and an increased risk of dying from radiation-related cancer.
26: Pilots and flight attendants are at the highest risk of death from cancers linked to radiation exposure, including breast cancer, prostate cancer, melanoma, and leukemia. That's the finding of a new JAMA Internal Medicine report, which surveyed more than 500 U.S. professionals. It did not observe the same trend in non-radiation-based cancers or among ground crew jobs. However, the study also said it cannot prove a link between airline professions and increased cancer mortality, rather that there's a possible link. Mike Dubusky, ABC News.
0: Coming up on WBZ, a reminder of the dangers of leaving children in hot cars. 3:33, traffic and weather together. The Subaru retailers of New England, all-wheel drive, traffic on the threes. We've got things going on the roads, and some of them are not pretty, Gina.
19: Yeah, a lot of traffic jams out there right now, Ben, but the good news is not a lot of crashes. As a matter of fact, we've taken all the crashes off of the board right now. We do have still a minor delay at that Route 1 north, southbound ride, rather, after 95 in Sharon as they cleaned up that earlier rolled-over vehicle. And then if you're headed southbound out of the city, we're still looking at some heavy-duty delays. As you make your way out of the lower deck, Sagan Bridge into the tunnel, onto the expressway down to Neponset, and then East Milton to the split, northbound split up to Neponset. Not too bad into the tunnel after that. Stero Drive is back to Mass Ave. The TED busy both directions. Eastbound rides east off a little bit, an extra 5-10 minutes, though. If you're headed to Logan and then northbound heading out of the city, that's a stop and go off the Sagan Bridge, pretty much up to Spot Pond, Montvale after the Cloverleaf at that upper end of 128 southbound. Busy again from 62 down to Lowell Street. And if you're you're headed off the Cape right now. We have about a mile at the Bourne Bridge. Gina Tempesta, WBC's traffic on the threes.
0: We have a scattered chance of a shower as we head through the evening, although as we check the radar, there's not much cooking, so probably most of us won't see one. In fact, nobody might, but we'll keep an eye on it just in case. Otherwise, it's just going to be a partly to mostly cloudy night with a bit of stickiness around, that humidity, and then some fog may develop later on, low of 68. Partly

0: spokesperson to the band confirming the 77-year-old died while in hospice care. An exact cause has yet to be announced. ZZ Top has canceled shows tonight at Salt Lake City and tomorrow in Colorado Springs. The band had a number of hits, including Sharp Dressed Man, Give Me All Your Lovin' and Legs, among other hits. How many people do you think interact with you in a normal day? If you're a young adult, the number might be actually dropping.
1: Too much alone time. Nearly 10% of young adults in the U.S. do not have face-to-face interactions during an average day. The share rose from about 3% before COVID to nearly 9% by late 2021 and peaked around 10% in 2023. Researchers say the most isolated young adults haven't regained their pre-pandemic social lives, and screen time has also increased, with the daily computer and social media use reaching an average of 37 minutes in 2025. Matt Shearer, WBZ, Boston's News Radio.
0: A reminder that keeps on being reminded. Authorities reminding folks on the dangers of leaving kids in hot cars.
2: Amy Bollinger is an injury prevention coordinator at Penn State Health Milton Hershey Medical Center. She says a child's body temperature rises 3 to 5 times faster than healthy adults, so they can become overheated a lot faster.
3: It doesn't take long for a child to become very ill, have a medical emergency in the back of a hot car.
2: She says leaving windows cracked in the summer for a sleeping child during quick stops does not cool the car down.
3: If you have to run in a store just for a minute, 5 minutes, get that kiddo out of the car seat, bring them in with you.
2: I'm Scott Pringle.
0: Apparently another benefit to eating nuts. A new research from the British Journal of Nutrition says eating a handful of nuts each day can lower your risk of developing high blood pressure by 20%. However, the research does not link nuts directly to preventing high blood pressure. Nuts, though, are good for you. They contain a lot of fiber, protein, plus vitamins E, K, C, and B. And they taste good. Back to school prep can be stressful. And surveys find parents are also falling into a parent trap of sorts.
4: According to Beyond Finance, the trap is the price of belonging, the financial and emotional pressure parents face to buy trendy gear so their kids fit in. 70% of parents fall into the trap, and 58% of parents polled say back-to-school shopping is more stressful than holiday shopping, with nearly half of all parents going into debt to pull it off. Experts say the balance is between financial stress and parental guilt, and it's up to you to define it. I'm Bree Tennis.
0: You think back-to-school shopping is stressful? You should watch the stock market. Another day, another drop. We've got Andrew O'Day at Bloomberg telling us why and what's going on.
5: Yeah, look out below here. The Dow is down 64, S&P down 45, pulled down in part by, once again, a loss of hope for resolution in the Middle East. NASDAQ is really doing its own thing, down 1.25%, 339 points, with AI-related stocks leading the pack downward. Target is trying to revive its upscale image of Target with a trendy makeover of its grocery aisles. It's expanding the section by more than 20% in nearly 150 remodeled stores. In 300 new locations, it's going to make the grocery section more than 50% larger. Target says the emphasis is on fresh produce and trendy items. It's adding 4,600 new food items from more than 60 new brands and broadening its Asian food selection to attract customers. Andrew O'Day, Bloomberg Business on WBZ, Boston's News Radio.
0: Coming up on WBZ, some alarming charges coming out of Penn State. Students are accused of running a drug ring at a couple of fraternity houses.
6: I'm not exactly great with apologies. 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
5: I always was wondering if I had a healthy season, had the full season, what the number is going to look like. And thankfully, this year has been one of the best years of my career.
6: That was Red Sox first baseman Wilson Contreras after hitting his now career-high 25th home run of the season, adding, "It's a dream come true."
5: Overcoming your own stats means that you're putting up the right work, you have a good work ethic, and the most important thing is that I'm helping the team to win.
6: The Sox play the middle of a three-game set with the Diamondbacks at Fenway Park tonight with Ronhair Suarez on the mound opposite Merrill Kelly. Roman Anthony is set to begin his rehab assignment tonight with the Portland Sea Dogs, and Trevor Story will continue his in Worcester. Brian Antonelli, WBZ, Boston's News Radio.
7: 343, traffic and weather together. 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Where are we off to, Gina?
8: We are off to the north of town right now, Ben, getting word of a two-car crash, 495 southbound by Woburn Street and Lowell. Possible car fire with that. We'll keep you updated on that. And already back 2 miles, so a busy ride to the north. The rest of the ride to the north, also very busy, that upper end of 128 southbound now from 62 down to Lowell Street. Stop and go through Waltham and Lexington, and then from 3 up to Salem Street. Getting there is going to be tight off the Zakin Bridge. Pretty much stop and go right up to the Cloverleaf. I'm busy now on the Turnpike westbound Newton Corner past the Barracks, and then from 495 to the Westboro Service Plaza, and a little slow after that at 290 in Auburn. Eastbound is going to slow you down Cambridge Street just to about Fenway. Downtown Boston Sturra Drive is back to Mass Ave. The TED back to the airport. The Sumner and the Cal are looking okay, and then it's going to be slow coming out of the Tip O'Neill Tunnel. Actually, lower deck Zakin Bridge, you enter the tunnel, stop and go right down to the split now on the expressway southbound. Northbound's going to slow you down from Furnace Brook up to Neponset. Not too bad into the tunnel after that. If you're headed off the Cape, we have about a mile on the Bourne Bridge. Gina Tempesta, WBC's traffic on the threes.
7: Now, we've had a pretty decent day, a little high in the humidity department, but nonetheless, plenty of sunshine. We've been in the 70s and 80s, depending on where you are, and depending on where you are this evening, you could see a shower, but most of us won't, so really nothing to lose any sleep over. Mostly cloudy tonight. You may lose a little sleep with the humidity. It's going to be sticky and icky. 68 for the low temperature with some fog developing later on. Partly sunny tomorrow. It will be a warmer day, less humid though. Temperatures in the mid to upper 80s. Partly cloudy near 70 tomorrow night, and then partial sunshine on Thursday. Maybe a shower in a few spots, especially in the afternoon. Temperatures into the low to mid 80s. Probably won't get to 80 in most places on Friday, though partly sunny skies.
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7: Good afternoon. I'm Ben Parker here with the 5. things you need to know at 3:45. Lindsay Clancy's mother-in-law says she was begging for help and wanted to get better in the months before she killed her children. Police are continuing their search for a possibly armed woman in Worcester after an off-duty police officer was found dead at her home. A child is med-flighted to the hospital from a camp in Wayland after a tree falls on them in the woods earlier today. Disney suing FCC, accusing them of violating ABC's First Amendment rights as retaliation over a joke that Jimmy Kimmel made about the president. Workers in the energy industry getting their hands dirty for a good cause. WBZ's Jay Willett has more.
9: Eversource employees are volunteering at an urban farm in Dorchester, pulling weeds, picking vegetables, and clearing overgrown tomato vines to help boost access to fresh food in the community.
10: The tomatoes today and the vines today are going into the composting for future nourishment at the farms here.
9: John Caldwell is with the community outreach at Eversource, sweating bullets hard at work in the greenhouse.
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9: Amanda Heinsohn of Eversource heads up the effort to work with Farm Owners The Food Project, a nonprofit working to bring healthy produce to Boston neighborhoods where it's not always easy to find.
10: We have 25 volunteers. 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
9: In Dorchester, Jay Willett, WBZ, Boston's News Radio.
7: Americans have been digging into processed foods more and more over the past few decades. WBZ's Drew Mulholland with a new look at our lunch.
12: More than half the calories Americans are eating these days are coming from ultra-processed foods. That's what the experts are saying. And eating food that's not particularly great for you, well, it's unfortunately become the new normal for Americans. One of those experts is Dr. Dariush Mozafarian.
13: We've always processed foods throughout human history, and processing is okay. But in the last, 20 or 30 years, we've made foods, unrecognizable, made with processes or additives that you wouldn't find in a home kitchen. They're molecularly disassembled, often with the actual molecules of food put back together. They're often very, very high in additives and preservatives and other negative compounds. And they've lost often, because of the processing, kind of the natural bounty of nature, the really healthy nutrients and prebiotic fibers that nourish us and nourish our gut.
12: The doctor appeared on CBS Mornings. One of the challenges, of course, is the ultra-processed foods tend to be a lot cheaper. But at what cost? Drew Mulholland, WBZ, Boston's News Radio.
7: The Department of Defense ordering 30 universities to audit their partnerships with mostly Chinese universities and military training institutions. The Pentagon says the goal is to protect taxpayer-funded research as the Trump administration scrutinizes China's global influence. Schools that don't complete the review and rid themselves of any arrangements deemed problematic within the next 2 weeks may be subject to funding cuts. The schools weren't named, but an anonymous U.S. official says Harvard and MIT and also Johns Hopkins University are among the schools. A number of Penn State students and alum are charged in an alleged cocaine trafficking ring at the school.
14: Officials say between 2023 and 2024, two of the suspects made regular trips to New York and Philadelphia to buy as much as a kilogram of the drug at a time. They say the cocaine was then allegedly packaged to sell to students at two fraternity houses. The drugs were allegedly then sold to other students with payments in cash or using apps. Officials say one of the suspects was known as the largest dealer of coke for Penn State students.
7: That is ABC's Lionel Moyes. A local tech school finishes up work on its huge new campus as Massachusetts students flock to similar schools all around the state.
15: Construction workers are working to put the finishing touches on Diamond Tech's gigantic new building less than 2 weeks before it officially opens.
16: What I'm going to bring you into on this floor is the majority of the shops. So let me show you where condition we're in here.
15: Superintendent Director Brian Bentley gave me a look before they welcome in the new crop of freshmen. The Fall River Tech School has spent years building this new $305 million campus. It's a huge edifice packed with cavernous workshops, a restaurant, classrooms, and a cafeteria that seats 500 at a time.
16: It's also triple the footprint of the old building.
15: Bentley says they built this new campus in response to intense demand from young people to get into tech school, which is so overwhelming it still won't be big enough to meet all the demand.
16: 875 students applied to come to Diamond next year. That's just grade 9. We can only fit 385.
15: Kyle Schaffel, WBZ, Boston's News Radio.
7: The legal battle involving Nick Reiner's trust fund is continuing, but no resolution yet. Reiner's accused of murdering his parents, Hollywood director Rob Reiner, and his wife Michelle, who set up that trust fund. Reiner plans to use the money to cover expenses related to his defense. The trust managers say they can't disperse the money because Reiner is accused of murdering those who created the trust. Broadway week ticket sales are underway. 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
17: 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NYC Tourism and Convention says the event has sold more than 3 million tickets and has brought in more than $200 million since it first started in winter of 2011. In New York, I'm Natalie Migliori.
7: Let the World Series begin. The Little League World Series, that is, starts tonight. 20 competing teams will be welcomed into Williamsport, Pennsylvania, with the 20th annual Grand Slam Parade. Once those festivities end, the World Series starts, a 12-day tournament, which ends August 30th with the championship game. 351, we'll check traffic and weather together next.
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7: 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The Subaru Retailers of New England, all-wheel drive, traffic on the threes. Which way to go? Gina, which way?
8: Yeah, we're going to look to the north of town right now, Ben. We have this crash in the Lowell Stretch, 495 southbound at Woburn Street. We're backed up about 3.5 miles. It was off in the left-hand lane. They have moved the vehicles over to the breakdown lane at this point, but still a big backup with that. The rest of the ride to the north, really not too bad. Just the kind of typical volume that we see this time of day through the Waltham and Lexington Stretch, 95 north and southbound, and then 3A up to the Wakefield stretch, almost to Route 1, actually, northbound, and then southbound 62, down to Lowell Street, getting their typical delays off the Zakim Bridge to Spot Pond, and then Montvale Ave to the Cloverleaf, downtown Boston, Lower Deck, Zakim Bridge, and to the tunnel, onto the expressway, stop and go to Neponset, now East Milton to the split. Northbound is a split up to Neponset, not bad, into the tunnel after that. Storrow Drive is back to Mass Ave, the Ted, eastbound about halfway through, westbound, you're back to the airport, and then westbound on the turnpike, that's going to be a stop and go from Market Street past the barracks. Eastbound is going to slow you down from Cambridge Street to Fenway. 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Gina Tempesta, WBC's traffic on the threes.
7: A check of the 4-day WBC AccuWeather forecast brought to us by Parkway Honda and Toyota of Boston. Here's John.
22: We'll have a thunder shower in one or two spots early this evening. Most places probably stay rain-free. Mostly cloudy, sticky for tonight. Down to 68. There could be a few pockets of fog out there late tonight, first thing tomorrow morning, especially across some of the river valleys, and will turn out partly sunny, warmer for tomorrow. A high 84 to 88. Partly cloudy tomorrow night, warm, the low 70. And then partly sunny Thursday. Maybe a shower in the afternoon, high 83. Less humid Friday, partly sunny, a high 77. I'm AccuWeather's John Fear, WBZ, Boston's News Radio.
7: Right now, 83 degrees in Ashburnham. It is 80 in Worcester, 76 on Nantucket. We're at 82 in Dedham and 74 degrees in Boston.
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7: 3:55. You know, they don't play music videos anymore. But MTV is still announcing their annual Video Music Awards nominations.
0: Madonna leads the field with 11 nominations, including for Video of the Year and Artist of the Year. Right behind her is Taylor Swift's 9 nominations and Ariana Grande and Sabrina Carpenter with 7 each. Other artists who earn multiple nods are Bruno Mars, Pink Panthers, Shakira, Tate McRae, and Blackpink's Lisa. The VMAs will take place September 27th in Los Angeles. In L.A., I'm Michael Kastner.
7: Rapper Kanye West, a.k.a. Ye, will be heading to Russia this fall for a concert. A social media post for an arena in St. Petersburg says he'll be performing there in October. West has been banned from performing in several European countries after a pattern of anti-Semitic remarks and songs. West has since attributed this untreated bipolar disorder as well as an undiagnosed brain injury. Any way you want it, Journey finishing up what could be their final tour together. The band has more than 100 concerts this year, their final Frontier Tour, including at TD Garden November 10th. They'll play their final show in San Francisco on November 28th. San Fran, the city by the bay, was where Journey formed in 1973. Co-founder Neil Schon says that show will be special, with the band getting their start there. 3:57, coming up on WBZ in the news at 4 o'clock, the latest on a search for a possibly armed woman in Worcester.
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0: 74 degrees in Boston at 4 o'clock. Good afternoon. I'm Ben Parker. Here's what's happening. A child is critically hurt after a tree topples onto them at a summer camp in Wayland. WBZ's Madison Rogers has details.
1: At the YMCA's Camp Chicamee, authorities describe it as a highly unusual tragedy and a domino effect, saying a large tree took down another and a large branch fell on a boy. Wayland Fire Chief Neil McPherson.
2: He was transported to Mass General, again with life-threatening injuries, the Boston Med Flight.
1: A camp counselor was also hit.
2: He was transported with minor injuries by Weston's ambulance.
1: West Suburban YMCA and camp president Jack Fucci says they're focused on the child, the family, the employee, and the other kids who were there when it happened.
3: Going along with the investigation, we have a lot to learn and to see how something like this could have happened and what were the circumstances. But that will be over the next days and weeks, I'm sure.
1: Kids were sent home early and the camp staying closed for Wednesday. Madison Rogers, WBZ, Boston's News Radio.
0: The defense making a stand in Plymouth at the murder trial of Lindsay Clancy. More emotional testimony on this day 15. The defense calling Lindsay's ex-mother-in-law, Sue Clancy, to the stand.
4: She testified about Lindsay's declining mental health in the weeks leading up to the killings and what she says was a desperate attempt to seek help and get better.
5: She reached out to me in November and told me that she felt unwell.
6: Did she describe any symptoms for you?
5: She did. Mostly she had insomnia. She was losing her appetite. She was very anxious and sad.
6: Did she tell you that she was seeing doctors?
5: Yes.
6: And at some point, did she come to you and ask you for help regarding seeing a doctor?
5: Yes, she asked for my support.
6: And did you obviously gave it to her?
5: Yes.
4: Prosecutors rested their case on Monday, but in cross-examination are trying to poke holes in some of the emotional testimony from these witnesses.
0: That is WBZ-TV's Aaron Parsegian. A man suspected of recording children using camera sunglasses at Boston's Commons Frog Pond has been arrested. U.S. Marshals found the man identified as Mark Sullivan in Brockton, where he lives. Sullivan's being held on $250,000 bail after prosecutors detailed a lengthy criminal record today. The 60-year-old was arrested on a warrant issued out of Boston Municipal Court. Disney is suing the FCC, arguing the early broadcast renewal proceedings against local ABC stations are violating their First Amendment rights.
7: The complaint filed in U.S. District Court for the District of Columbia states that the company had no choice but to seek redress for the administration's blatant retaliation against its news coverage and editorial decisions. The ABC lawsuit goes on to say that the FCC has targeted the company because of the content of its broadcasts and that the FCC's intervention is an extraordinary assault on free speech. The FCC responding saying in a statement, all broadcasters have a legal obligation to operate in the public interest, even Disney. Sherry Preston, ABC News.
0: Coming up on WBZ, beachgoers beware a rough and potentially dangerous surf. 403, traffic and weather together. The Subaru retailers of New England, all-wheel drive traffic on the three is some tough driving right now, Gina.
8: Yeah, especially to the north of town. We just have one crash on the board, but it's a tough one, Ben. It's still in the breakdown lane, but still, it's causing about a 3.5 mile delay. This is 495 southbound, getting by Woburn Street in the Lowell stretch. Rest the ride to the north of town, that upper end of 128 is very busy. Typical delays anyway, 95 between Waltham and Lexington and back again, and then that northbound ride is going to slow you down from 3A up to Salem Street. 128 southbound very heavy from 62 down to Lowell Street. Let's see what the upper end of Route 3 looks like as we take a ride to the north and say good afternoon to Kristen Eck with the Needham Bank Traffic Drone Report.
9: Good afternoon, Gina. And the delays here on Route 3 northbound start just after Route 62 in Bedford. You're going to find reduced speeds on again, off again, slowdowns all the way up toward Concord Road in Billerica. Clears out after that up around Trouble Cove Road as you head up toward Drum Hill and beyond. Kristen Eck and the Needham Bank Traffic Drone Report.
8: And also to the north of town, about 16 up to Copeland Circle on Route 1 northbound. Turnpike's going to slow you down. Newton Corner past the barracks, a little sluggish through Natick. Not too bad. After that, eastbound is tough. From Cambridge Street to Fenway, the rest of your downtown ride in pretty good shape, actually. The Tobin Bridge is just a little slow. On the southbound side, the Sumner and the Callahan checking out okay. The Ted is back to the airport westbound. Eastbound jammed about halfway through. Stereo Drive is back to Beacon Street and typical delays coming out of the Tip O'Neill Tunnel south. southbound on the expressway. Stop and go right down to the split. Gina Tempesta, WBC's Traffic on the Threes.
0: Checking the four-day WBC AccuWeather forecast after a pretty nice day. We'll have a decent night. It'll be sticky. Temperatures upper 60s with some fog developing late. There is the chance of a very random shower or thunder shower popping up at a few spots, though the radar right now doesn't show anything. Partly sunny tomorrow, warmer day, but less humid. Temperatures 84 to 88, and then we'll have partial sunshine Thursday. Maybe a shower in the afternoon in a few spots. Temperatures low to mid 80s. We may struggle to get to 80 in many places on Friday. Partly sunny skies, less humid. Right now, 75 degrees in Boston. ZZ Top's drummer, Frank Beard, has died.
10: A spokesperson for the band confirmed the 77-year-old Beard died while in hospice care. An exact cause has not yet been announced. ZZ Top founder Billy F. Gibson has released a statement saying, "Today, Elwood and I lost a great friend and collaborator, and the world lost one of the most naturally innovative drummers and a great and true son of Texas. His signature backbeat was the key to keeping ZZ on top." With the passing, the band has canceled shows tonight in Salt Lake City and tomorrow in Colorado Springs. ZZ Top had a number of hits, including Sharp Dressed Man, Gimme Your Loving and Legs, among others. Brian Antonelli, WBZ, Boston News Radio.
0: Some more MBTA service changes are coming in the fall. Orange Line service will be suspended between Forest Hills and Back Bay September 10th through the 14th. On the Red Line, service will be suspended between JFK, UMass, and Ashmont the weekend of September 19th and 20th. On the Blue Line, trains will operate on a single track between Revere Beach and Wonderland September 26th and 27th. Riders will need to board all trains at Wonderland on the outbound side. Green Line service will be suspended between Government Center, Babcock Street, and the B Branch, Government Center, and Kenmore on the C Branch, North Station, Kenmore on the D Branch, and Heath Street and North Station on the E Branch on the weekend of September 19th and 20th, then from September 26th to October 4th. Be prepared. There's danger lurking in the ocean. And no, it's not what you might first think. The National Weather Service issuing a high-risk warning for rip currents along the Massachusetts coast. Jim McKay has been talking to beachgoers after some recent rip current dangers on the Cape.
11: For those who like to surf,
12: they make the waves like a lot better.
11: Rip currents are usually an indicator of some larger waves, but that's not good news for most of us.
12: No, not for swimmers.
11: A high risk of rip currents all day today, and it's been like this for a while. Over the weekend, an elderly woman died after being caught in a rip current in Provincetown. Here in Plymouth, Brian is with his kids and is always taking precautions.
13: We try to keep them at least up to their knees so that they're still safe here, that they don't go anywhere without me being right there.
11: For others, staying out of the water is the best bet.
14: Yeah, it's too rough for me.
11: Remember, just be close to lifeguards, always be with a group on the beach, and keep safety at the top of your mind at all times when you're along the water. In Plymouth, Jim McKay, WBZ, Boston's News Radio.
0: 408, we're off to Wall Street. Andrew O'Day is at Bloomberg, and another down day for the markets.
15: Yeah, we said this yesterday. We'll try again tomorrow. Today, the Dow lost 116, S&P 500 down 53, NASDAQ down 355, that's 1.3%, as oil futures gained another almost 1% to $85 a barrel. Mortgage rates that keep rising and home prices that for the most part are not falling are proving too much for too many people. National Association of Realtors monthly measure of U.S. home contract signings shows a surprise drop of 2.3% in July to the lowest level of the year. The median prediction from economists was for no change. Andrew O'Day, Bloomberg Business on WBZ, Boston's News Radio.
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10: Ronhair Suarez gets the ball for the Red Sox tonight when they play the middle of their three-game set with the Diamondbacks at Fenway Park. The lefty hasn't allowed more than three earned runs in a start since May. And coming off an impressive rookie season where he rushed for over 900 yards and 10 total touchdowns, Patriots running back Travion Henderson was asked today where he thinks he's improved the most this offseason.
22: I think in every aspect of my game, to be honest, really just learning a system better, continuing to learn under Coach McDaniel's offensive system, and becoming better in the run game, becoming better in the pass game as well. 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And so nothing's guaranteed, nothing's promised. And so, yeah, just try to give my best every day.
10: Brian Antonelli, WBZ, Boston's News Radio.
0: 4:13, it is time to check traffic and weather together. The Subaru Retailers of New England all-wheel drive traffic on the threes. Here we are on a Tuesday. Where are we going, Gina?
8: We are going to check out this right on Storrow Drive. Bed on the westbound side, we have a right lane crash just after Kenmore Square. So starting to get a little bit busy there. The eastbound ride actually is not too bad until you hit the Longfellow Bridge, and then it's going to be tight getting onto the connector. Lower deck, Sagan Bridge, you enter the tunnel, stop and go down to Columbia Road, and then Neponset, stop and go down to the split. Northbound Furnace Brook up to Neponset, now Mass Ave in, leaving the city on 93 northbound. That slow off the Sagan Bridge right up to Spot Pond. Not too bad at the Cloverleaf, that upper end of 128. We're getting word now of a crash on the northbound side right after Wind Street in Burlington, so it's a slow roll there, and we have problems on that upper end of 495. Let's check that right now with Kristen Eck in the Needham Bank Traffic Joan Report.
9: Gina, that's a crash that happened in the left lane on 495 southbound down at Woburn Street in Lowell. You're already back to 93 in Andover. And curiosity is an issue for the northbound side, which is already kind of slow at this point in the afternoon, northbound from Route 3 in Chelmsford up past Woburn Street. Kristen Ack in the Needham Bank Traffic Drone Report.
8: And then if you're trying to leave the city on the Turnpike westbound, that's a stop and go from just about Market Street past the barracks. Not too bad. Actually, after that, a little slow going through Grafton, and then you're good to go. You know, to 84, the eastbound ride. Typical delays from Cambridge Street to Kenmore and then to the south of town. Also kind of typical delays out there, that lower end of 128. Very busy 95 southbound from Kendrick Street down to Route 193 is busy onto 24. If you're leaving the Cape right now, you're up to 4 miles at the Sagamore Bridge, about a mile at the Bourne. Gina Tempesta, WBZ's Traffic on the Threes.
0: Heading into the evening, we'll have some clouds around. It'll be sticky. And later tonight, some areas of fog may develop. There is a slight, and I mean slight, risk of a shower or thunder shower to few places. Checking out the radar this afternoon, it has been awfully quiet, so probably not many of us, if any of us, will see those showers. There is still that rip current warning until 8 o'clock tonight along Massachusetts beaches, though, to concern yourself with. And later tonight, 68 for the low. Tomorrow, 88 for the high. Well, in the warmest spots, we'll be in the low to mid-80s in and around Boston. Partly sunny skies, lower humidity. Thursday, partly sunny, a shower perhaps in the afternoon, a high of 83. And then Friday, maybe only in the upper 70s for most of us with partly sunny skies.
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0: Good afternoon. I'm Ben Parker. Here are the five things you need to know at 4:15. Police in Worcester looking for a possibly armed 58-year-old woman after an off-duty police officer was found dead at her home. A sex offender with a lengthy record is being held on $250,000 bail after police say he was using camera sunglasses to film children on Boston Common. Lindsay Clancy's former mother-in-law testifying in court today, telling the jury Lindsay was begging for help after the birth of her third child. ZZ Top drummer Frank Beard has died at the age of 77, just a week after he left the band's summer tour. It's taking football players a little longer to get on the gridiron ahead of the season this year. WBZ's Jared Brawson explains why.
1: 2 days may not sound like much, but if you ask a football coach...
2: I think it's a lot. First of all, nobody likes change, but I do think this is a big one.
1: Tom coach Brad Sidwell says the new MIAA calendar means teams have to start practice next Monday instead of this Friday. And these kids have a lot to learn.
2: Red zone, goal line, 2 minute, 4 minute, all those different type of things that you're going to have to really... be structured to get in before the first game.
1: Given that players need to practice 15 times before they're allowed to play in the first game, Sidwell's hoping wet weather and mosquito curfews don't shorten the preseason even more.
2: When you're worried about the 15 days of practice, their school might, because of a religious holiday, have to play on a Thursday instead of a Friday. So the number of days is definitely squeezed, and the number of practices is too.
1: The only other fall sport impacted by the new calendar is golf. From Tottenham, Jared Brosnan, WBZ Boston's News Radio.
0: Families in Milton demanding an end to police involvement in school residency investigations. About 140 people signed a petition that opposes police checks and the district's anonymous tip line. Students of color reportedly have been facing nearly half of the investigations, despite making up less than 12% of enrollment. Interim Superintendent John Phelan denying racial targeting, and the school committee will discuss the policy tomorrow. Something old, something new, something borrowed, and something blue. In Alston, it's mostly the old and new that now makes this vintage shop's marriage work.
3: On a somewhat grungy street next to the Pike in Lower Alston, what's old is new again, in more ways than one.
23: You know, I don't have money to be spending, on clothing. And, you want to fit in, you want to go out with your friends.
3: Brittany Roldan's new store, Boston Goods, just moved into the space occupied for years by Vivant Vintage. Once that store moved across the Pike, it wasn't long before Brittany, just 23 years old, saw an opening. Her new store sells mostly used clothes for very cheap, so young people can buy them. Part of the model is to resell clothes from fast fashion brands by the pound.
23: You can't resell it for more than $10. That's just a fact. And sometimes not even $5.
3: This way, some of those clothes avoid a landfill. She says the neighbors were happy to see the storefront not be shuttered for long.
23: I'm just trying to create a place where young people can have a fun place to be.
3: Kyle Schaffel, WBZ, Boston's News Radio.
0: New numbers from the military breeding some excitement. The Army, Navy, and Air Force have already hit their enlistment goals for fiscal 26, and the number of recruits are only part of the story.
24: Armed power and the ability to deliver it.
25: The Army's latest recruitment ad features the voice of Defense Secretary Pete Hegseth and video of soldiers and their weaponry. But interviews of military recruiters and recruits shows that young people are driven as much by pragmatism as patriotism, attracted by steady pay, education benefits, and job training. The Pentagon's own data backs that up, with financial compensation and benefits ranking as a top reason for joining the military. Jim Ryan, ABC News.
0: Hold everything. Efforts to relocate the FBI's headquarters to a D.C. office building gets nipped in the bud.
26: A judge has blocked plans to move FBI headquarters to a federal office building in Washington. The judge ruled President Trump's administration illegally discarded a previously approved plan to build a new facility in Maryland. A site in Greenbelt, Maryland was chosen during former President Biden's administration. But Trump appointees sought to reverse that decision last year in favor of repurposing the Ronald Ronald Reagan Building, a federal office complex a few blocks from the FBI's existing headquarters. Maryland and Prince George's County filed the suit. The Maryland location was selected over Virginia following an intense competition between the two states. Mike Hemp in Washington.
0: Are you crazy? Well, sometimes that's a good thing. A song that gets big play at Patriots games has gotten big play on Spotify. Ozzy Osbourne's Crazy Train has surpassed 8 billion, with a B, streams on the platform. Now joins the Billions Club. The song was originally released in 1980 as the debut single from Osbourne's Blizzard of Oz album. It is August the 18th. How about a get-together with the Klan for some cake? The Wu-Tang Clan. Rapper Masta Killa is 57 today. By the way, Wu-Tang Clan plays Mansfield next month. They'll be in Hartford on August 29th. Worcester-born funny man and actor Dennis Leary is 69 today. Madeline Stowe, the actress, is 68. Actor Christian Slater is 57. So, too, is actor Edward Norton. Saturday Night Live funny man who starred in Brooklyn Nine-Nine, Andy Samberg, is 48. And add up the birthdays, will you? Or add up the love. Whatever. Singer Claro is 28 today. Actor Richard Harmon is 35. From the show Riverdale and several movies, actress Madeline Petsch is 32, and actress Josephine Langford is 29 today. Too many roles to mention, both in front of and behind the camera. Academy Award-winning director and actor Robert Redford was born this day in 1936. 421, we'll check traffic and weather together next.
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0: 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And Gina, you've got something to say?
8: Yeah, I got plenty to talk about, that's for sure, Ben. None of it really that great. We had an earlier crash, so I guess we can start with this good news. We cleared this crash on Route 1 northbound at Copeland Circle. Damage is kind of done, though. You're still back to Route 16 as you make your way up past Copeland Circle and then spotty traffic from Main Street into the tunnel. Also spotty traffic around this crash on 95, your 128 northbound. Northbound ride after Wynn Street in Burlington. It's off to the breakdown lane. You're back to Route 3. And then even after that, it's going to be stop and go up to Salem Street, 128 southbound. Very busy from 62 down to Lowell Street. And we still have some hot spots on that upper end of 495. Let's check that now with Kristen Knack on the Needham Bank Traffic Drone Report.
9: Gina, state police are off with a new issue on 495 southbound near Route 38 in Tewksbury. You're still backed up beyond 133, almost back to 93. Northbound on 495, that's tough going from Route 3 in Chelmsford up past Woburn Street up toward Route 38 before you break out of that. Chris Tanak in the Needham Bank Traffic Drone Report.
11: And then if you're coming into the city from the north, 93 is going to be slow. Lower deck, Sacre Bridge into the tunnel onto the expressway down to about Columbia Road, East Milton to the split. Northbound Furnace Brook up to Neponset, now Mass Ave in Sturrow Drive westbound. We have a right lane crash after Kenmore Square. You're backed up almost beyond Mass Ave. And then that turnpike ride is going to slow you down almost Market Street stop and go past the barracks. Eastbound's tough from Cambridge Street to 93. Gina Tempesta, WBC's traffic on the 3s.
0: A check of the 4 day WBZ AccuWeather forecast. Here's John.
12: We'll have a thunder shower.

0: Hour in one or two spots this evening. Kind of a sticky night for tonight. Mostly cloudy, down to 68. There could be some fog out there late tonight, first thing tomorrow morning. And we'll turn out partly sunny and warmer for tomorrow. The humidity is still relatively high. The high 84 to 88, then partly cloudy, warm tomorrow night, the low 70. Sunshine mixing with some clouds Thursday with a shower around in the afternoon, the high 83. Then we'll dry out and turn less humid. Friday, partly sunny, high 77. More showers coming over the weekend. I'm AccuWeather meteorologist John Fear, WBZ, Boston's News Radio.
1: 76 in Beverly, 75 in Hyannis. It is 84 degrees in Leominster, 79 in Worcester, 75 degrees in Boston. 426, New England Business. They're about to get a new brewery and tap room in Somerville, according to Boston Restaurant Talk. Curiosity Brewing getting ready to open up on Day Street in Davis Square. The tap room's described by the owners as a true third space to gather, connect, and discover with 80 to 100 seats, a coffee bar, and a coffee shop, and an espresso bar, and a beer garden in the parking lot. There's no word on when the doors will open. Back to court to face a lawsuit for Facebook's parent company. Meta's in court as nearly 30 state attorneys general look to hold the company responsible for what it does to users.
2: This latest lawsuit against Meta argues the design of platforms like Facebook and Instagram caused harm to users' mental health, including children. Most content that gets published on social media is protected by Section 230 of the Communications Decency Act. But previous cases in New Mexico and California have argued successfully that Section 230 doesn't apply to these questions because they're about features like notifications, which the company is responsible for, as opposed to content, which comes from an individual. Mike Dubusky, ABC News.
1: No good. Again, today on Wall Street, the Dow was down by 116 points. The S&P 500 down 53, while the NASDAQ tumbled 1.3%, losing 355 points. Coming up on WBZ, a registered sex offenders facing charges out of Boston.
3: There are some decisions most of us recognize as important, but only after enough time has passed. This is Dan Ray. Back in 2015, I heard about a new local weight loss program, Awaken 180. I started asking questions, met with Paige, the owner, and became one of Awaken 180's earliest clients. 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I was there near the beginning, and I'm still grateful I asked those first questions. Awaken180weightloss.com.
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1: 75 degrees in Boston at 4:30. Good afternoon. I'm Ben Parker. Here's what's happening The search for a 58-year-old Worcester woman connected to the death of an off-duty police officer continues. This is Worcester Police Chief Paul Saucier giving an update on that search.
8: I believe we put out a reverse 911 for approximately 2.5 miles from this location.
1: Karen Solomon is considered to be armed and dangerous. She was last seen wearing pajama shorts and a tank top. She has brown eyes and dark brown hair. Anybody with any information is being urged to contact Worcester Police. A registered sex offender is being held on $250,000 bail. He's accused of recording children with camera glasses.
11: Boston police say this all stems from an incident last Friday afternoon at the Boston Common Frog Pond. Witnesses told police they saw 6-year-old Mark Sullivan of Brockton recording children on the playground with sunglasses that had a camera installed along with his cell phone, allegedly recording a family trying to change their child wrapped in a towel, even following them when they attempted to move after noticing him. Once police arrived, Sullivan told them he was assaulted by a group that pulled the glasses off his face. He was arrested this morning on a warrant for photographing sexual or intimate parts of a child. Both the glasses and a cell phone were seized by police. Sullivan is a registered sex offender. Brooke McCarthy, WBZ, Boston's News Radio.
1: A child and a counselor are hit by a falling tree at a summer camp in Wayland. It happened at Boston Post Road at the YMCA Camp Chickamee. MedFlight was called in. The boy flown to Mass General. His injuries described as critical, while the counselors are described as minor. Police say they're investigating what happened. Camp was let out early today. It is canceled for tomorrow. At the murder trial of Lindsay Clancy in Plymouth Superior Court, Clancy's former mother-in-law takes the stand. Susan Clancy testifying about her relationship with Lindsay, saying they had a very good relationship. She said she and her husband would see Patrick and Lindsay and their children a couple times a month. Under cross-examination, Clancy was asked about her relationship with her grandchildren.
12: Did you offer to watch the kids at nighttime?
13: I don't remember exactly.
12: Did the kids come to stay at your house overnight so that she could get some sleep?
13: No, they didn't.
12: Fair to say you offered and she didn't want the kids to come to your house, right?
13: No, that's not right.
12: Well, were they, did they ever sleep over your house?
13: No, they didn't.
1: Susan Clancy worked as a labor and delivery nurse and said she was aware of postpartum depression and related issues, and says in 2022 she noticed a change in Lindsay's personality. Starting at midnight, threatened tariffs on Canadian goods by President Trump are set to take effect. Unless there's a last-minute deal.
14: Some $20 billion worth of Canadian products, from hockey sticks to tongue depressors, could be subject to 50% tariffs as of 12:01 a.m. Wednesday. The U.S. and Canada have wrangled for decades over trade, but President Trump's belligerent approach marks an extraordinary departure from the traditionally cooperative relationship between the two countries. Nevertheless, Prime Minister Mark Carney says the U.S. and Canada are negotiating to avoid the new round of tariffs. He describes the talks as very intense and delicate. Ben Thomas, Washington.
1: Coming up on WBZ, as kids get ready to head back to school, the number of vaccine exemption requests continues to grow. 4:33, traffic and weather together. The Subaru retailers of New England, all-wheel drive, traffic on the threes. What's cooking out there, Gina?
15: Well, nothing that great right now, Ben. We are definitely in the middle of an afternoon commute, that's for sure. It's going to be busy on the turnpike on that westbound side, just about Market Street. Now, Newton Corner, we'll call it, past the barracks, out to Route 9, stop and go. And then from the Westboro Service Plaza to a disabled vehicle that we're just picking up at the Worcester Street over ramp. So something to watch out for there before you get to 122 in the Millbury stretch. We have a little stop and go action there. The eastbound ride, not too bad. Going to slow down coming into the city about Cambridge Street to 93. Your rest of your downtown ride is in pretty good shape. We still have some volume on this side, the Sumner and the Ted. Back to the airport, a little bit busy traveling northbound to the center span on the Tobin Stereo Drive. We cleared that earlier crash westbound at Kenmore. That's eased off. Eastbound is going to be a little sluggish from about Mass Ave in, and then the ride to the north after that. If you're headed northbound on 93, that's going to be busy up to Roosevelt Circle, and then Montvale up to the Cloverleaf. Still very heavy delays on 128. Southbound from 62 down to Lowell Street, with clearing a crash northbound after Wynn Street in Burlington, and still has some problems on that upper end of 495. Let's see how it looks now with Kristen Eck in the Needham Bank Traffic Drone Report.
16: Gina, we've got a new issue on 495. It's a crash coming in southbound near the Ward Hill Connector. You're already backed up over a mile there. We're heading up that way to see if we can get sight of that. Now, if you're northbound on 495, that's tied up from before the double-decker bridge in Lawrence up past a disabled truck shortly after that before the Pleasant Valley exit. Kristen Atkin, the Needham Bank Traffic Drone Report.
15: And if you're trying to head off the Cape right now, we're almost up to 4 miles on the Sagamore Bridge, about a mile, mile and a half at the Bourne. Gina Tempesta, WBC's traffic on the threes.
1: Hey, check out the four-day WBZ AccuWeather forecast. It was a very nice day today, and it will be a relatively nice

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1: In between a convenience store and a Honeydew sits a small but mighty kitchen.
2: Yeah, you know, it takes a little while to get known, but people are really starting to find us. It's a rare day when I don't sell pretty much everything.
1: Bob Demaray founded Smokehouse Barbecue 4 years ago, and despite the small space, he's serving up tons of brisket, ribs, chicken, and pulled pork.
2: You know, I've had caterings for, you know, 120 people. And doing regular business. It's just me and one other person.
3: And how much do you enjoy the reaction of seeing them when they take that first bite?
2: Oh, yeah. That's what it is, right? That's what it makes it all worth it.
1: He hopes Smokehouse continues to climb the New England barbecue ranks. But in the meantime, he's got all he needs here at the gas station.
2: We walk before we run. We'll see. It's all, everything's TBD, right? Yeah. So, you know, we take it as we go. And just keep growing.
1: Norwood, I'm Jared Brosnan, WBZ Boston's News Radio.
0: The cost of living is high, and in Massachusetts, really high.
4: Economic researchers at Merrick out of Missouri have put out new data comparing the money needed to make ends meet in states around the country for 2026. And across the lower 48, they've deemed Massachusetts more expensive than any other state. Looking at census data on income, housing costs, utilities, and more, Hawaii is the absolute most expensive on the list, and California's not that far behind Massachusetts. As you might guess, housing costs in the Bay State are particularly stark. In general, the Northeast stands out, putting the highest cost of living on top. Maine, Connecticut, Vermont, Rhode Island, and New Hampshire ranked 10th, 11th, 12th, 13th, and 14th, respectively. Some of the most affordable states are also states that struggle more with poverty, education, and health care. Madison Rogers, WBZ, Boston's News Radio.
0: A record high number of vaccine exemptions for American kindergartners as kids get ready to head back to school, with the numbers coming from the CDC.
5: Most exemptions are actually non-medical reasons, such as religious exemptions. And it comes as the country is dealing with a record-breaking year for measles cases. In the last 35 years, the CDC says the percentage of kindergartners getting the MMR vaccine, which protects against measles, mumps, and rubella, slipped to 92.4%, and that is below the 95% experts say is needed to maintain that herd immunity.
0: That is ABC's Rhiannon Alley. 4:38, off to Wall Street we go. Andrew O'Day is at Bloomberg. Well, we've done it again.
6: Yeah, we've done it again. Another loss for Wall Street's main indexes. The Dow down 116 today. That's about 0.25%. S&P 500 down more than 0.5%, though. 53 points in the red. NASDAQ, down 1.3%, 355 points. Seems like a person can find just about everything at Costco. Soon that's going to include Medicare. Wall Street Journal says Costco is planning to enter the Medicare market with a limited rollout of Costco-branded Medicare plans and partnership with nonprofit insurer Scan Group. Companies will start by selling Medicare Advantage products in two western states and a Medicare supplement in a third, targeting around 5 million enrollees with an eye toward a larger expansion. Andrew O'Day, Bloomberg Business on WBZ, Boston's News Radio.
7: There are more than 600 large counties across America.
8: And under District Attorney Marion Ryan's leadership, Middlesex County is ranked the 10th safest large county in the country.
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8: 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She sued ICE in federal court to stop the agency from making civil immigration arrests in our local courthouses.
7: Keeping us safe. 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
2: The Patriots welcome the Eagles to Foxborough for a pair of joint practices starting tomorrow.
3: 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You know, at receiver, we get good matchups this upcoming week. We got Quinyon, DeJean, and we got Woolen. 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
2: That was Kayshawn Booty when asked what makes these joint practices so productive, adding he thinks the message this week is physicality.
3: 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They're a good team. They came here 3 years ago. We joint practiced them. So I think that was pretty cool. So another opportunity, 2 days to get better.
2: Brian Antonelli, WBZ, Boston's News Radio.
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5: 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Where would we like to start this party, Gina?
6: Yeah, let's start this on the lower deck of 93, Ben, coming into the city, you're all jammed up. As you make your way into the tunnel and then onto the expressway, we just are looking at a crash. Came over in the left-hand lane. They have moved it off into the breakdown lane just out of the tunnel on the expressway. So just enough to slow you down there and keep that ride really bogged down and a little slow after that. To Columbia Road and then East Milton to the split, northbound Furnacebrook, up to Neponset, sluggish into the tunnel after that. Stereo Drive, busy both directions to and from Kenmore right now. And then the Tobin Bridge is a little bit busy. About halfway up 1A, your Sumner Tunnel ride, that's all jammed, as well as the TED. That's jammed back to the airport, and then 93 northbound leaving the city. That's a stop and go up to Spot Pond, Montvale Ave to the Cloverleaf, that upper end of 128. Very busy. 95 northbound, we have a crash after Wind Street. It's in the breakdown lane, but you're back to Route 3 and then busy after that. 128 southbound is slow from 62 down to Lowell Street. We also have a new crash to the north of town in Bedford on Route 3 northbound at Route 62. And we still have delays on the upper end of 495. Let's see how that looks now with Kristen Knack and the Needham Bank Traffic Joan Report.
7: Gina, that crash is in the left-hand lane, 495 southbound, right at the exit for the Ward Hill Connector. Everything is jammed for over a mile and a half, 2 miles, heading back through Haverhill. The fire department's on scene. They indeed do have the left lane taken. Here's stay to the right. Kristen Eck in the Needham Bank Traffic Drone Report.
6: And kind of typical delays for folks leaving the city westbound on the Turnpike, just about Newton Corner past the barracks, and then from the Westboro Service Plaza out to a disabled vehicle in the Grafton stretch. Eastbound is going to slow down coming into the city from Cambridge Street to Kenmore. Gina Tempesta, WBC's Traffic on the Threes.
5: Pretty decent night coming up, although it will be sticky, so that's something to deal with. There's a chance of an isolated shower or thunder shower in a few spots, although, again, we haven't been seeing anything on the radar, so it would have to pop up quickly. Most of us probably won't get wet anyway, so nothing to really worry about, but it's in the forecast, so we like to let you know those things. The stickiness tonight will also lead to some fog late tonight. Temperatures in the upper 60s will be in the mid to upper 80s tomorrow, partly sunny, warmer, but less humid. Thursday, partial sunshine, maybe a shower or two in the afternoon, a high of 83, partly sunny, upper 70s ought to do it for most of us on Friday.
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5: Good afternoon. I'm Ben Parker. Here are the five things you need to know at 4:46. The Harvard Crimson is reporting that Harvard will pay $53 million in a settlement to resolve civil lawsuits accusing the school of negligence in handling donated human remains. The search continues for a possibly armed woman in Worcester after an off-duty police officer was found dead at her home. A registered sex offender is being held on $250,000 bail after allegedly using a camera sunglasses to film children on Boston Common. Disney is suing the FCC. They accuse them of attacking ABC speech and violating the network's First Amendment rights. An increasing number of students want a tech school education in Massachusetts. However, one such school just built a new building the size
8: of the Walpole Mall.
9: There's a buzz of activity around the massive new Diamond Tech building as workers hurry to finish before the school year starts on August 31st.
10: Do you think everything's going to be ready for day one, or are we?
11: It has to be. We don't have a choice.
9: The tech school in Fall River has been working on this brand new $305 million project for 3 years. Now it's finally about to welcome its first freshman class. Superintendent Director Brian Bentley showed me around.
11: It's a monster. This is like a miniature football field.
9: Huge workshops vault overhead filled with high-tech machinery. And there's a cafeteria that can seat 500 at once. There's about the same floor space here as a shopping mall. Bentley says they built this to try and tackle the crush of kids who want to go to tech schools.
11: So we have a good number of students who will be denied a vocational education just simply on the basis of space.
9: But even this much bigger new building can't meet all the demand. Kyle Schaffel, WBZ, Boston News Radio.
5: Minnesota's Attorney General is suing the governor of Texas over the extradition of an ICE agent charged with wounding a man during an immigration crackdown in Minneapolis. Christian Castro is accused of firing a gun through the front door of Julio Sosa Celis' home, striking him in the leg. Prosecutors say Castro then falsely accused Sosa Celis and another man of attacking him with a broom handle and a snow shovel. The U.S. Department of Homeland Security calling the agent's prosecution a political stunt. A state judge in New York is pushing back Luigi Mangione's trial in state court, originally set for September after his federal guilty plea.
12: Judge Gregory Caro gave the Manhattan District Attorney's Office until October 9th to respond to a motion from defense attorneys to dismiss the state murder indictment, arguing a violation of New York's double jeopardy laws. Under state law, a person cannot be charged for the same crime twice. This past Friday, Mangione pleaded guilty to federal stalking charges related to the shooting death of United Healthcare CEO Brian Thompson. His next appearance in state court is scheduled for December 10th, while his sentencing date in the federal case is just over a week later on December 18th. In New York, I'm Lizzie Radabali.
5: Troubles for some Penn State students and alumni.
13: 14 people have been charged in connection with a drug ring at Penn State. The group allegedly ran the operation out of two off-campus fraternity houses, described by authorities as an upper-level trafficking organization for the area. The drug ring reportedly operated in 2023 and 2024, using fraternity pledges to cut and package cocaine. Four people face serious charges. Delta Upsilon has been placed on interim suspension by Penn State. The other fraternity, Sigma Chi, is not recognized by the university and not subject to its oversight. I'm Lisa Dwyer.
5: The Department of Defense ordering 30 American universities to audit their partnerships with mostly Chinese universities and military training institutions. This comes as President Trump's administration scrutinizes the growing global influence of China through a release of the Pentagon. It doesn't name the schools, but a U.S. official speaking on the condition of anonymity telling the Associated Press Harvard and MIT are among those schools. Some local college students looking for a change of scenery now have some options, as we hear from WBZ's Matt Shearer.
14: Stonehill College here in Mass and the University of Portland over in Oregon are bringing back their Study Away Partnership Program. Students can spend a semester across the country while remaining enrolled at their home school. They'll have access to classes, housing, and campus resources at each facility. The program gives students opportunities to explore new subjects while gaining independence. And the best part, it's available to undergraduate students in all majors. Applications are now open for the spring 2027 semester. Matt Shearer, WBZ, Boston's News Radio.
5: To celebrate Walter White's birthday, a theater is helping Breaking Bad fans celebrate.
2: To celebrate Breaking Bad Day on September 7th, this year the Alamo Drafthouse will be screening the season 4 finale, Face Off. 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
6: Yeah, to the north of town again. Seems like all of our problems are to the north right now. Ben, a new crash coming in on 93 northbound at 110 in Methuen. We're clearing that earlier crash in the Burlington stretch of 95, your 128 northbound ride. After Wind Street, you're heading back to Route 3. And then after that crash, the clearing stage is going to be slow right up to Salem Street, 128 southbound, busy 62, and down to Lowell Street as well. And we have a new crash coming in on 3 northbound at 62 in Bedford. You're almost back to 128, and still more problems on that upper end of 495. Let's check that now with Kristen Eck with the Nina Bank Traffic Drone Report.
7: And Gina, we've got the drone up over this crash on 495 southbound. It's right at the Ward Hill connector in Haverhill. Fire department's here. They've got the left lane taken. You're jammed right back to Route 125 as you try to get past this. Kristen Eck in the Nita Bank Traffic Drone Report.
6: The ride to the south really is not too bad. Kind of typical delays that lower end of 128-95 southbound from Kendrick Street in Needham down to 93. 93 is busy onto 24 if you're headed off the Cape right now. About 3 miles at the Sagamore Bridge, about a mile at the Bourne. If you're headed southbound out of the city, it's going to be a slow crawl out of the Tip O'Neill Tunnel to a crash. They pushed off in the breakdown lane by Albany Street. Gina Tempesta, WBC's traffic on the threes.
5: A check of the 4-day WBC AccuWeather forecast. Here's John.
19: We'll have a shower at a few spots this evening, even a rumble of thunder. Otherwise, mostly cloudy, sticky for tonight. The low 68. Could be a few pockets of fog out there late tonight, first thing tomorrow morning. Then we'll turn out partly sunny, warmer for tomorrow. High 84 to 88. And partly cloudy tomorrow night, warm, the low 70. Some sunshine Thursday, maybe a shower in the afternoon, high 83. And then less humid on Friday, partly sunny, the high 77. I'm AccuWeather meteorologist John Fear, WBZ, Boston's News Radio.
5: Right now it is 76 degrees in Gloucester, 79 in Lawrence, 81 in Concord, and 75 degrees in Boston. 4:55. Everybody's heard about the bird. But it was this day in 1992 when we heard he was retiring.
20: Yeah, it was the day Larry Bird hangs him up for good.
21: 12. Celtics have got 3 seconds. 2. Bird, a runner. It's good!
20: Yep, nobody more clutch. Just ask play-by-play man Mike Gorman. Larry Bird lit Celtics Nation on fire from the second Red Auerbach selected him in 1978, a full season before he turned pro. Good things come to those who wait, right? So many of those teams, just so special. Larry Legend turned around the struggling Celtics franchise, teaming up with Robert Parrish and Kevin McHale. The Bird-led Celtics would go on to win 3 NBA titles during a fierce rivalry with the LA Lakers and Magic Johnson. 3 NBA MVP awards later, back problems ended Bird's career at the age of 35.
22: We did our best to win not only games every night, but championships.
20: 34 years ago today, my goodness. Drew Mulholland, WBZ, Boston's News Radio.
5: I want my MTV video music nominations. What is this, the 1980s? Madonna leading the 2026 VMA nominations. Taylor Swift is second. Madonna got 11 nods, Swift with 9. Old hat for the Material Girls. She's got 19 competitive MTV VMA wins to her name. Also won the coveted Video Vanguard Award back in 1986. This year's show will be broadcast live on CBS September 27th from the Peacock Theater in Los Angeles. Looking for a showstopper? How about a show deal? Broadway Week ticket sales getting underway.
0: Wicked, Buena Vista Social Club, and The Lost Boys are just a few of the 25 productions offering discounted ticket rates for Broadway Week. Two-for-one tickets and select opportunities to upgrade seats are available for shows that run from September 8th to September 25th. NYC Tourism and Convention says the event has sold more than 3 million tickets and has brought in more than $200 million since it first started in winter of 2011. In New York, I'm Natalie Migliori.
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5: 75 degrees in Boston at 5 o'clock. Good afternoon. I'm Ben Parker. Here's what's happening. Harvard is agreeing to a $53 million settlement to resolve several lawsuits accusing the medical school of negligence when it came to donated human remains. The suits were filed after Cedric Lodge, the former morgue manager, was arrested and accused of stealing body parts from the school's morgue, then bringing them to his New Hampshire home where he sold them. Last year, he was sentenced to 8 years in prison. As part of his settlement, the medical school will make a video statement saying his conduct was morally reprehensible and announced changes to the school's anatomical gift program. A scholarship will also be established for medical students in appreciation and in honor of all our anatomical donors, says the school. Susan Clancy, Lindsay Clancy's former mother-in-law, on the stand today at her murder trial. Susan, a nurse, says she noticed a change in Lindsay's personality in 2022 after her third child was born. She says Lindsay told her she felt unwell, had insomnia, and very anxious and sad, and was begging for help. Susan said the two of them had a very good relationship, calling her a wonderful mother who loved her children. But on cross-examination, the prosecution asked her if she was aware that Lindsay didn't consider them very close.
2: Are you aware that Lindsay told one of the therapists that she wasn't close with you as in-laws?
8: And that she, I didn't know that, no.
2: That she said she doesn't generally allow the in-laws to watch her children?
8: I did watch the kids.
2: Okay, but are you aware that she told the therapist that?
8: No.
5: A psychiatrist who never treated Lindsay but went over her case also testified in court that her records show she was complaining of a lack of sleep and brain fog in the months before she killed her children. Disney filing suit against the FCC, accusing the Trump administration of violating its First Amendment rights and waging a retaliatory campaign against ABC.
9: The broadcast network's lawsuit is looking to stop the FCC from moving forward with early broadcast renewal proceedings for several ABC stations. These proceedings started a little after President Trump criticized the network over a joke late night host Jimmy Kimmel told about First Lady Melania Trump. The lawsuit specifically mentions a social media post from the president complaining about Kimmel and asking if the broadcast licenses should be terminated. The FCC says it has concerns over Disney's diversity, equity, and inclusion practices as a reason for the early renewal process. I'm Scott Pringle.
5: The U.S. and Canada holding some last-minute talks, trying to stop 50% tariffs on $20 billion worth of Canadian products from going into effect at midnight. Everything from hockey sticks to tongue depressors. Canadian Prime Minister Mark Carney says negotiations are ongoing and told reporters the talks are very intense and delicate. His office also confirmed that he had spoken with President Trump yesterday. Coming up on WBZ, an historic spacewalk outside the International Space Station. 503, traffic and weather together. The Subaru Retailers of New England all-wheel drive traffic on the 3 is what's up now, Gina.
6: Well, things are actually a little bit better downtown Boston, but I'm going to start there where things have eased off on the lower decks. They can bridge into the tunnel onto the expressway where they just cleared an earlier crash at Albany Street. So a little running room after that and then East Milton to the split. Northbound split up to Neponset, now Mass Ave. In rest of your downtown ride, it's busy inside the Sumner and the Ted, both back to the airport. And Stereo Drive jammed both directions to and from Kenmore exit, especially that westbound ride coming off the connector. That's solid right out to the Boca Overpass, as we call it. And then you're going to be back to Soldiers Field Road onto the BU Bridge as you make your way to Kenmore on that eastbound side to the north of town. 93 northbound, we have a crash at 110 in Methuen. Route 3 northbound, we have a crash at 62 in Bedford, and still problem spots north on that upper end of 495. Let's see how that looks now with Kristen Ack and the Needham Bank Traffic Drone Report.
7: Well, Gina, we had a crash on 495 southbound. It was right at Ward Hill and Haverhill. It had the left lane blocked for a little while. It just cleared a couple minutes ago, so everything's open again. Nothing left to look at, but we've got a backup that still stretches right back to 125 in Haverhill. Kristen Eck in the Needham Bank Traffic Drone Report.
6: And if you're trying to make way off the Cape right now, we have about a 3-mile backup at the Sagamore Bridge, less than a mile at the Bourne. Gina Tempesta, WBC's traffic on the 3s.
5: As we check the 4-day WBC AccuWeather forecast, we've got some humidity in place, and it's going to be a pretty sticky night tonight with mostly cloudy skies. Some fog may develop later on. Temperatures in the upper 60s, upper 80s tomorrow for the warmest spots, as we'll be partly sunny. We will see the humidity dip, though, as we go into the afternoon. So a little more comfortable despite the warmer temperatures. Partly sunny skies on Thursday. Could be a shower around in the afternoon. Temperatures low to mid-80s. And then a little bit cooler and lower humidity on Friday. Partly sunny. Temperatures in the upper 70s, maybe 80 for some of the warmest spots. Right now, 75 degrees in Boston. Talk about making a splash in the North End.
10: Bailey, a golden retriever known locally as Queen of the North End, escaped her harness during the Fisherman's Feast Saturday and decided to go for an unauthorized swim in Boston Harbor.
11: Once down there and once I exhausted about 45 minutes of trying, first I called the Boston Sailing Center because we're right next to there. They didn't pick up.
10: Her owner, Jake Duham, called the North End Fire Department, who arrived and immediately recognized who exactly they were dealing with.
11: We walk by him every single day. We live in the North End. And I literally called him and I go, guys, the dog is in the harbor. It may be easier to lift her up over there. So embarrassed right now.
12: Firefighters tried treats, they tried coaxing, nothing worked. By this point, dozens of people gathered to watch, and Bailey wanted no part of getting out of the water. Eventually, one firefighter waded in, scooped her up, and carried her to safety. Jay Ouellette, WBZ Boston's News Radio.
5: It has been a dangerous summer with rip current warnings along the Massachusetts coastline, and today's no different. Swimmers have been facing a high risk, especially on the South Shore and Cape. WBZ's Jim McKay speaking to some beachgoers to see how rough the surf is.
13: By the middle of August, most people here in Plymouth along the water have seen it all.
14: I'm not too concerned about that.
13: I reminded Tyler rip currents are no match for even the strongest of swimmers. He agreed, as it poses a grave danger.
14: But I understand for small children and families how that could be a concern.
13: It was just over the weekend when three people needed to be rescued at Provincetown on the Cape, one of whom did not survive, dragged underneath the water from a rip current. A high risk is in effect through tonight up and down the Massachusetts coastline. Marianne visiting Plymouth from upstate New York. Happy she knows what's up.
15: It's nice to know that we know the condition of the water before we get in. It only makes me hesitant because of my daughter.
13: Just remember all of your water safety. Make sure your lifeguards are nearby. In Plymouth, Jim McKay, WBZ, Boston's News Radio.
5: Bill Rasmussen, one of those who started sports media giant ESPN, has died. He co-founded the network in 1979 after being fired from a public relations job with the New England Whalers hockey team. He and his son got the idea of cable TV network devoted to sports, and they opened the studios in Bristol, Connecticut. In a statement, ESPN's chairman, Jimmy Pitaro, calling Rasmussen a visionary and an innovator. Rasmussen died from complications of Parkinson's. He was 93 years old. 5:08, we head off to Wall Street. Andrew O'Day is at Bloomberg. This is getting to be a pattern.
16: Yeah, let's hope we write a different script tomorrow. Dow fell 116 today. S&P 500 down 53. NASDAQ, the big loser of the three, down 1.3%, 355 points. Using TikTok to send money. The app is exploring a feature that would allow users to send money to each other in direct messages using the TikTok Pay offering to handle transactions. Feature would let receivers tap to accept payments before an expiration date, and senders can be notified about the status of the transaction via notifications in their inbox. TikTok Pay is already set up and available in Southeast Asia. Andrew O'Day, Bloomberg Business on WBZ Boston's News Radio.
17: This is Dan Ray. 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
2: I always was wondering if I had a healthy season, healthy full season, what the numbers going to look like. And thankfully, this year has been one of the best years of my career.
3: That was Red Sox first baseman Wilson Contreras after hitting his now career-high 25th home run of the season, adding, "It's a dream come true."
2: Overcoming your own stats means that you're putting up the right work. You have a good work ethic, and the most important thing is that I'm helping the team to win.
3: The Sox play the middle of a three-game set with the Diamondbacks at Fenway Park tonight, with Ronhair Suarez on the mound opposite Merrill Kelly. Roman Anthony is set to begin his rehab assignment tonight with the Portland Sea Dogs, and Trevor Story will continue his in Worcester. Brian Antonelli, WBZ, Boston's News Radio.
4: 5:13, it is time to check traffic and weather together. The Subaru Retailers of New England all-wheel drive traffic on the threes. Gina's got troubles to report.
5: Yeah, we have plenty of new troubles to talk about. Two new incidents to the south of town, Ben. One including a right-lane crash on the expressway southbound right at Neponset, and you're pretty much backed into the tunnel as a result again. And then after that, it's going to be East Milton to the split, northbound Furnace Brook up to Neponset. Not bad into the tunnel after that. Your Sturrow Drive ride. You're all jammed up eastbound onto Soldiers Field Road beyond the BU Bridge. You're jammed on the westbound side coming off the connector to Kenmore. The TED is back to the airport on the eastbound side. That's not too bad. And then as you leave the city, we're still seeing some delays on 93 northbound as you make your way up past the Cloverleaf. We have some more problems north of that. And let's see how that looks now in the Methuen stretch as we check in with Kristen Neck on the Needham Bank Traffic Drone Report.
6: And Gina, we're hightailing it from 495 over to 93 to check out this northbound across the Merrimack River. Left lane is knocked out here. You're jammed back beyond 133 in Andover. We should be over there shortly. Kristen Eck and the Needham Bank Traffic Drone Report.
5: And also to the north of town, clearing that earlier crash on 3 northbound at 62 in the Bedford stretch. You're back to a 95 rather, as you make your way on from a 128 southbound. Very busy on that southbound side from about 1A now down to Lowell Street. Northbound 95 is slow from 3 up to Salem Street. Gina Tempesta, WBC's traffic on the 3s.
4: There is a slight, and I mean slight, chance of a shower or a thundershower in a few spots tonight. And I say slight because that's in the forecast, but the radar hasn't been showing anything bubbling up anywhere. So we very well may escape showers. And even if there is one, most of us won't see it. So there. Sticky, though, tonight. Areas of fog later on tonight, a low of 68. And then turning out partly sunny tomorrow. We'll have a warmer day, 85, maybe close to 90 for some spots. Lower humidity, though, in the afternoon. And then Thursday, partial sunshine, a little cooler, 83, with perhaps a shower in the afternoon. A little cooler still on Friday. Lower humidity temperatures, mainly in the upper 70s with partly sunny skies.
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4: Good afternoon. I'm Ben Parker. Here are the five things you need to know at 5:15. Police and the FBI searching for a possibly armed woman in Worcester after an off-duty police officer is found dead at her home. Lindsay Clancy's former mother-in-law testifying today that she felt unwell in the months before she killed her children, saying she had insomnia and no appetite. A child suffers life-threatening injuries after a tree falls on them at a summer camp in Wayland. A counselor suffered minor injuries. Frank Beard, the drummer for ZZ Top, has died at the age of 77, a week after he bowed out of the band's summer tour. More now on the incident in Wayland this afternoon. A boy has life-threatening injuries after what authorities are describing a freak accident at that summer camp. WBZ's Madison Rogers has details.
7: It happened late in the morning at the YMCA's Camp Chicamee in Wayland.
8: Crews arrived within 3 minutes to find that child with life-threatening injuries, having been struck by a tree.
9: It was a large tree that took down another tree and was kind of a domino effect that set off the whole thing.
7: The town police and fire chief say a camper was brought by medical helicopter to a Boston hospital. A camp counselor was hit by a smaller branch and hospitalized with minor injuries.
10: Our thoughts are with the camper, the family, and a staff person who were injured. And so we're focused on them. We're also focused on those that were in the vicinity.
7: Other kids. Jack Fucci is president of the West Suburban Y and the day camp.
10: As you know, as you can tell, it's a traumatic experience for everybody.
7: He says they have a lot to learn about the circumstances and about how something like this happened. Madison Rogers, WBZ, Boston's News Radio.
4: ShotSpotter technology is back in Cambridge, reactivated more than a month after a city worker was killed. The gunshot detection system was initially deactivated in May after the city council voted to stop using it over privacy concerns. July 4th, Xavier Bautista, who worked for the city's DPW, was shot and killed. Two police unions say his death was directly related to the removal of ShotSpotter. Earlier this month, the city council voted to reactivate it. A Canton man, meantime, has been charged with the murder of Bautista. A judge stopping efforts by the Trump administration to relocate the FBI's headquarters to an office building in Washington.
11: A judge has blocked plans to move FBI headquarters to a federal office building in Washington. The judge ruled President Trump's administration illegally discarded a previously approved plan to build a new facility in Maryland. A site in Greenbelt, Maryland, was chosen during former President Biden's administration, but Trump appointees sought to reverse that decision last year in favor of repurposing the Ronald Reagan Building, a federal office complex a few blocks from the FBI's existing headquarters. Maryland and Prince George's County filed the suit. The Maryland location was selected over Virginia following an intense competition between the two states. Mike Hempen, Washington.
4: High school football teams have lost a couple of days to prepare for the upcoming season. WBZ's Jared Brosnan explains.
12: I'm excited for the football season to get started.
13: But the anticipation grows a little larger this year due to the new MIAA calendar shortening the preseason.
12: Moved the start date back to Monday, the 24th. Traditionally, we've had a couple days before that to get started.
13: Taunton coach Brad Sidwell is concerned the shortened schedule will limit players' mental and physical preparation for the scrimmages before the season really gets underway.
12: You have to worry about the safety of your kids. So each school's doing it a different way. I do think it has caused a lot of concern for the state coaches, and we'll see how it works out.
13: Teams need to have 15 practices before their first game, so the new calendar leaves less room to spare if wet weather, mosquitoes, or religious holidays get in the way.
12: Making sure that you get all the practices in so your players are ready to play is important.
13: Games officially start on September 10th. From Taunton, I'm Jared Brosnan, WBZ, Boston's News Radio.
4: A gritty part of Lower Alston has a new tenant. It's trying to open up a space for young people to shop.
14: 23-year-old Brittany Roldan owns a brand new clothing store, Boston Goods, in Alston. And she says fast fashion brands are basically worthless once they leave the rack.
15: Once you purchase them from the store, there's not a resale value.
14: That's why she's reselling the clothes from giant bins at her Lincoln Street shop, charging $2 a pound. She says this will do a little to cut down on the clothes filling out landfills.
15: Like, I just was trying to find a solution to that problem. I don't want, you know, all the clothing to go waste.
14: She says she wants the store to be an affordable source of fashion for Boston's young people. And in fact, there's a legacy of reselling in this very building. This is where Vivant Vintage was located for 15 years before moving to Harvard Ave.
15: People from the neighborhood come and they say, oh, that's great that there's another store here. They were kind of sad that they were leaving.
14: Kyle Schaffel, WBZ, Boston's News Radio.
4: The Los Angeles Lakers governor, Jeannie Buss, is trying to stop her family from selling their share of the legendary team. According to ESPN, Buss says her siblings can't sell without her approval. Mark Walter is selling his majority stake to Josh Kushner, the brother of President Trump's son-in-law Jared Kushner, as well as Disney CEO Bob Iger, for more than $12 billion.
16: ESPN's reported on Monday that most of the Buss family voted to sell their remaining shares to Josh Kushner and Bob Iger. They believe they have the right to sell. Jeannie Buss is arguing a 2017 court ruling states that no sale could be effectuated without approval by the co-trustees, that being Jeannie, Janie, and Joey Buss. Controlling ownership of the Lakers could be at stake here, as Jeannie Buss would no longer have the needed ownership percentage to remain governor of the team if the transaction goes through.
4: That's ABC's Andrew Dimbert. 521, we'll check traffic and weather together next.
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4: 523, traffic and weather together. The Subaru Retailers of New England all-wheel drive traffic on the threes. 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
5: Yeah, we got a lot of trouble spots out there right now. Ben, we're going to start with a little bit of good news. Getting ready to clear this earlier crash, Route 3 northbound at 62 in Bedford, but yeah, it's going to be a tight one getting onto that ramp from 95. 95, your 128 northbound ride, that's going to slow you down from Route 3 past Salem Street. Now on the southbound side, we have a new crash coming in on 128 at Lowell Street and Peabody. It's off in the breakdown lane, so you're still backed up almost to 1A at this point, so a very tough ride to the north of town, and still looking at problem spots as we travel on 93 to the north. Let's check that one with Kristen Eck and the Needham Bank Traffic Journey Report.
6: Eugene, it's a crash, and we have a 93 northbound. It's just after you cross over the Merrimack River, so right up near 110 in Methuen. The fire department's there. They've got the left lane taken. You want to stay to the right, and it does have things jammed back beyond 133 in Andover. Kristen Eck in the Needham Bank Traffic Journal Report.
5: And then if you're coming into the city, that's not bad, actually. Lower Deckstaken Bridge looks okay. Going to be tight coming out of the tunnel to a crash at Neponset Street, working in the right-hand lane. After that, it's going to be Adams Street down to the split. Northbound Furnace Brook up to Neponset, just a little sluggish into the tunnel. It's all jammed if you're headed to Kenmore, as you can imagine, both directions on Starrow Drive and Soldiers Field Road. The TED is back to the airport. To the south of town, we have a disabled vehicle at the lower end of 128-95 southbound at Route 1 in Dedham, and 495 southbound. We have a crash after Route 1 in Plainville. Gina Tempesta, WBC's traffic on the threes.
4: Time to check the four-day WBC AccuWeather forecast. Meteorologist John Furyk is with us. John, I don't know if you knew that it is National Ice Cream Pie Day, but now you do, and it's a good day for it.
21: Yeah, absolutely. Definitely. With the humidity where it is, ice cream sounds pretty good, that's for sure. And the humidity is going to stay high, it looks like, through the night tonight. There's not going to be much in terms of any downpours, but one or two spots here. It looks like maybe up across New Hampshire, most likely we could see a downpour here the next couple of hours. But most places are going to be rain-free tonight, down to 68. And there could be a little bit of fog out there late tonight, tomorrow morning. And then tomorrow, partly sunny, warmer, up to 84 to 88. Humidity maybe not quite as high as what it is today, but still pretty high tomorrow. So definitely make sure you stay hydrated if you're out and about tomorrow. Then partly cloudy tomorrow night, down to 70, partly sunny for Thursday, maybe an afternoon shower, high 83, and then less humid on Friday, partly sunny, the high up to 77. I'm AccuWeather meteorologist John Furyk, WBZ, Boston's News Radio.
4: 81 in Norwood, 73 in Marshfield. It is 79 in Worcester. It's 79 in Lawrence and 75 degrees in Boston. 525, the aforementioned National Ice Cream Pie Day. If you can't choose between pie and ice cream, go ahead, have them both. August must love ice cream. It's the second ice cream holiday this month. Ice cream pie, well, that's ice cream in a pie crust. And only your imagination limits you, because there are possibilities for flavors and toppings that are endless on this National Ice Cream Pie Day. The house doesn't appear to be winning at Bally's in Rhode Island. The Providence-based casino operator warning there's substantial doubt about its ability to continue operating over the next year. Bally's, which runs Rhode Island's two casinos, is carrying about $4.5 billion in debt and says it's considering new debt, asset sales, and other financing options to get by. Wall Street did not have a great day today. Well, that sounds like what we said yesterday. All right. It's a third day in a row of losses for the S&P 500, in fact, which was down 53 points today. The Dow was off by 116, and the NASDAQ fell the worst, 1.33%, a loss of 355 points. Coming up on WBZ in the news at 5:30, Lindsay Clancy's former mother-in-law takes the stand at her murder trial today.
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5: 75 degrees in Boston at 5:30. 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Good afternoon. I'm Ben Parker. Here's what's happening. An off-duty police officer is found dead in Worcester. Now, there's a large search underway for a woman. Police want to question about it. They are looking for 58-year-old Karen Solomon, who is considered to be armed and dangerous. WBZ TV's Louisa Muller is outside her home.
6: Police say Solomon was in the home and left the area toward Westcott Street in her pajamas and tank top. Then they arrived early Tuesday morning. But when WBZ met Solomon in 2016, she was a strong advocate for police mental health, inspired by her life as the wife of a Worcester police officer. I interviewed her about her efforts to develop an app for police in crisis.
7: The families don't seem to want to admit to each other that they're experiencing pain and suffering because of the job.
6: On Tuesday, the search for her brought police away from the home to Mill Street. A drone surveying a marshy zone near a reservoir behind a business and canines sniffing the area. Back at Wildwood Ave, the reality still has not set in.
8: I can't take it.
6: Now, the Worcester County DA says Solomon was in the home last night. There were others in the home last night. All of them need to be questioned. And due to the domestic nature of this incident, the DA says he cannot comment on her relationship to the victim.
5: A number of state and federal agencies are assisting in that search with Worcester police. Boston police say a registered sex offender is under arrest after he was allegedly caught recording children at the Frog Pond with camera sunglasses. WBZ's Brooke McCarthy with more.
9: Boston police say they arrested 6-year-old Mark Sullivan of Brockton on a warrant for photographing sexual or intimate parts of a child. Sullivan is a registered sex offender. Boston police received a call last Friday from people at the Boston Common Frog Pond. Witnesses said Sullivan was recording children on the playground using his smart glasses and his cell phone. They also alleged Sullivan used the glasses to record a family attempting to change their child wrapped in a towel, with the family trying to move to get away from Sullivan. Police spoke to Sullivan on scene and he said he was confronted by a group of people who pulled the glasses off his face and assaulted him. Both Sullivan's phone and glasses were seized by police. Brooke McCarthy, WBZ, Boston's News Radio.
5: Sullivan is being held on $250,000 bail. Susan Clancy, the former mother-in-law of Lindsay Clancy, took the stand at her murder trial today. Susan, who worked as a nurse, says Lindsay reached out to her in November of 2022 and said she felt unwell, saying she had insomnia and anxiety and felt sad. Susan says Lindsay was begging for help and clearly wanted to get better. Susan then reached out to colleagues at the South Shore Medical Center to try to find someone to help her.
10: As far as the ER visit where the trazodone was prescribed, do you recall having a back and forth conversation with her about that it's okay to increase it if you weren't getting any relief?
11: The doctor told her that, so I repeated that.
10: Okay. And so you're aware that she was, in fact, increasing the dose?
11: I did not know that.
5: Meantime, Susan also said she and Lindsay had a good relationship and she was a wonderful and nurturing mother who loved her children. Coming up on WBZ, remembering a rock drummer who died just a week after leaving the band's tour. 5:33. Traffic and weather together. The Subaru retailers of New England, all-wheel drive, traffic on the threes. Things to see and places to go, and go in there slowly, Gina.
12: Yeah, it really depends on where you are. We're looking at a tough ride. And coming out of the Tip O'Neill Tunnel southbound on the expressway, Ben, not helping. We have this right-lane crash still in the clearing stages at Neponset, so it's a stop-and-go right to Neponset. A little break in the action, and then Adams to the split. Northbound split up to Neponset. Not bad into the tunnel after that. The rest of your downtown ride, the Story Drive is busy to and from the Fenway Park area, actually both directions there. Even that eastbound ride, that's going to actually slow you down from about Cambridge, Commonwealth Ave area as you make your way to the connector. So that's actually gotten a little bit better, and then not better if you're trying to leave the city on 93. Let's see how that looks now with Kristen Eck in the Needham Bank Traffic Drone Report.
2: Well, Gina, we've had trouble with a crash on 93 northbound up at 110 in Methuen. It looks like it may have just cleared a couple minutes ago, but you're still looking at a backup that stretches back beyond 133 back toward Dascombe Road in Andover. Tough going from there up toward River Road. It's also slow on the southbound side of 93 from before Commerce Way heading down toward the Cloverleaf with 128. Northbound 93 also slow out of the city up past Route 16, again from Spot Pond up to the Cloverleaf. Kristen Ack and the Needham Bank Traffic Drone Report.
12: And then 128 northbound to the north of town at Lowell Street in Peabody, we have a crash in the breakdown lane. That southbound ride's all tied up back to just about 1A. To the south of town, we have a disabled vehicle in a tough spot on 95. Your 128 southbound ride at Route 1 in Dedham. And if you're headed off the Cape, less than a mile on the Bourne side of things, about a mile, mile and a half at the Sagamore. Gina Tempesta, WBC's Traffic on the 3s.
5: Well, we've got some humidity in place, so it'll be a sticky night tonight. Mostly cloudy skies will eventually develop. We may get a shower in a couple of spots. That's what we've been saying all day, but the radar has been pretty clear, so it's not expected that many areas, if any, will end up under a shower, but we'll keep tabs on it for you just in case. That fog develops late tonight. Temperatures upper 60s. Tomorrow, it's upper 80s for the warmest spots. Partly sunny, a little less humid, especially as we get into the afternoon. And then by Thursday, it's partly sunny skies. Temperatures in the low to mid 80s. Could be a shower Thursday in the afternoon, and then partly sunny Friday. Temperatures in the upper 70s. Right now, 73 degrees in Boston. ZZ Top's drummer has died. A spokesperson for the band confirming 77-year-old Frank Beard died while in hospice care, though an exact cause hasn't been announced yet. ZZ Top canceled shows tonight in Salt Lake City and tomorrow in Colorado Springs. The band had a number of hits over the years, including this one.

0: Christian says eating a handful of nuts every day can lower your risk of developing high blood pressure by 20%. However, research does not link nuts to directly preventing high blood pressure. However, nuts are good for you. They contain a lot of fiber, protein, and vitamins E, K, C, and B, and they taste good. I had some today myself. Back to school prep can be stressful, and surveys find parents are also falling into a parent trap of sorts.
1: According to Beyond Finance, the trap is the price of belonging. The financial and emotional pressure parents face to buy trendy gear so their kids fit in. 70% of parents fall into the trap, and 58% of parents polled say back-to-school shopping is more stressful than holiday shopping, with nearly half of all parents going into debt to pull it off. Experts say the balance is between financial stress and parental guilt, and it's up to you to define it. I'm Bree Tennis.
0: There's a new study. It finds a possible link between aviation workers and an increased risk of dying from radiation-related cancer.
2: Pilots and flight attendants are at the highest risk of death from cancers linked to radiation exposure, including breast cancer, prostate cancer, melanoma, and leukemia. That's the finding of a new JAMA Internal Medicine report, which surveyed more than 500 U.S. professions. It did not observe the same trend in non-radiation-based cancers or among ground crew jobs. However, the study also said it cannot prove a link between airline professions and increased cancer mortality, rather that there's a possible link. Mike Dubusky, ABC News.
0: 5:38, another down day on Wall Street. Let's check the details with Andrew O'Day at Bloomberg.
3: The housing market continues sputtering, with new reports today showing rates of both home sales and home construction declining. The business of spiffing up where we already live is doing okay. Home Depot reports stronger than expected earnings with a 1.7% increase in comparable sales last quarter. Fortunes were led by contractors, but everyday homeowners also went spending, with power tools, live plants, and patio products especially popular. Mideast worry was on display for Wall Street again, as President Trump said there are no talks ongoing with Iran. Dow fell 116, NASDAQ down 355, S&P down 53. Andrew O'Day, Bloomberg Business on WBZ, Boston's News Radio.
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3: Ronhair Suarez gets the ball for the Red Sox tonight when they play the middle of their three-game set with the Diamondbacks at Fenway Park. The lefty hasn't allowed more than three earned runs in a start since May. And coming off an impressive rookie season where he rushed for over 900 yards and 10 total touchdowns, Patriots running back Travion Henderson was asked today where he thinks he's improved the most this offseason.
4: I think in every aspect of my game, to be honest, really just learning the system better, continuing to learn under Coach McDaniel's offensive system, and becoming better in the run game, becoming better in the pass game as well. I'm just continuing to grow, come to practice each and every day and continue to work on that. And so nothing's guaranteed, nothing's promised. And so, yeah, just try to give my best every day.
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5: 5:43, traffic and weather together. The Subaru retailers of New England, all-wheel drive traffic on the threes. You get one trouble, then you get another, and then all of a sudden you get traffic jams.
6: Yeah, and that's exactly what happens where you get rid of something else, and then it is replaced with something else. So it is a big, tough ride on that southbound side of the expressway because we're still working this crash in a tough spot. It's right by Neponset. We have, well, it looks like one car left over, and state police are still off with it. So you have some big-time delays from the lower deck, Sagan Bridge, into the tunnel, onto the expressway, and down to Neponset, and then just about Adams to the split, northbound split, up to Neponset. Not bad into the tunnel after that. Of course, we have the game tonight at Fenway, so you're all jammed up on the westbound side back from the connector. That eastbound ride's very heavy approaching Fenway, and then again from Mass Ave to the connector if you're trying to leave the city. Let's see what happens when you try to leave the city on 93 now with Kristen Eck in the Needham Bank Traffic Jerome Report.
7: Gene, it's still pretty heavy up through Somerville and Medford. We had picked up a new crash on 93 northbound up near Roosevelt Circle. Turns out that was minor. They've already gone on their merry way. It is backed up in all directions, approaching the Cloverleaf with 128, so that's not fun. Then more delays on 93 northbound from Dascombe Road heading up toward River Road in Andover. Earlier crash up at 110 in Methuen is gone. Kristen Ack in the Needham Bank Traffic Drone Report.
6: And also to the north of town, still working that crash, 128 northbound at Lowell Street in Peabody. It is off in the breakdown lane, but you're back to 95, southbound's 35, and down to Lowell Street. And then to the south of town, that lower end of 128-95 southbound, we have a disabled at Route 1 in Dedham. You're still almost back to Kendrick Street after that. And if you're trying to leave the Cape, about a mile and a half at the Sagamore, Bourne is in good shape. Gina Tempesta, WBC's traffic on the 3s.
5: You know, we've been saying there could be a pop-up shower in a couple of spots this afternoon and into the evening. We've seen nothing on the radar. I'm looking, and now I got something for you. Just to the west of Epping, New Hampshire, there's a little shower that has popped up, so bear that in mind. Out along Route 101, perhaps you might get a little spritzy on the windshield. That's about it. And most of us aren't going to see anything tonight, but I was just so excited to see something popping up on the radar, and now I've shared it with you, and I feel much better about myself. A sticky night, though, tonight. Fog develops late tonight, 68 for the low. Turning out partly sunny, warmer tomorrow. We'll be in the mid to upper 80s. Thursday, low to mid 80s with partly sunny skies and perhaps a shower in the afternoon. And then Friday, partly sunny, lower humidity, temperatures upper 70s to maybe 80 degrees in the warm spots.
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5: Good afternoon. I'm Ben Parker. Here are the five things you need to know at 5:45. A psychologist who met with Lindsay Clancy in the hospital denies he told her to tell her then-husband that she was hearing voices before killing their children. Police and the FBI are continuing their search for a woman that they are calling armed and dangerous after an off-duty police officer is found dead at her home. A child is med-flighted to the hospital with life-threatening injuries today. A tree falling at a YMCA summer camp in Wayland. Longtime drummer of ZZ Top has died. Frank Beard was 77. His death coming just a week after he bowed out of the band's summer tour. Some workers are volunteering in the name of healthy produce. WBZ's Jay Willett has details.
8: Eversource employees are volunteering at an urban farm in Dorchester, pulling weeds, picking vegetables, and clearing overgrown tomato vines to help boost access to fresh food in the community.
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8: Amanda Heinsohn of Eversource heads up the effort to work with Farm Owners The Food Project, a nonprofit working to bring healthy produce to Boston neighborhoods where it's not always easy to find.
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8: In Dorchester, Jay Willett, WBZ, Boston's News Radio.
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11: Brisket, the ribs, I pretty much sell out every day.
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11: A lot of regulars, smiling, happy faces. Love them all. Can't wait to say welcome back.
12: And his message to those that haven't tasted his brisket yet?
11: It's like eating butter. Come and see us. You'll come back.
12: From Norwood, I'm Jared Brosnan, WBZ, Boston's News Radio.
5: The Department of Defense ordering 30 universities to audit partnerships with mostly Chinese universities and military training institutions. The Pentagon says the goal is to protect taxpayer-funded research as the Trump administration scrutinizes China's global influence. Though the schools involved weren't named, an anonymous U.S. official says Harvard and MIT were among the schools. And if they don't complete a review and remove any arrangements deemed problematic within the next 2 weeks, they could be subject to funding cuts. A number of Penn State's current and former students are charged in an alleged cocaine trafficking ring.
13: Officials say between 2023 and 2024, two of the suspects made regular trips to New York and Philadelphia to buy as much as a kilogram of the drug at a time. They say the cocaine was then allegedly packaged to sell to students at two fraternity houses. The drugs were allegedly then sold to other students with payments in cash or using apps. Officials say one of the suspects was known as the largest dealer of coke for Penn State students.
5: That is ABC's Lalo Moyes. One local tech school finishes up work on a new campus just weeks before the academic year is ready to start again.
14: Construction workers are working to put the finishing touches on Diamond Tech's gigantic new building less than 2 weeks before it officially opens.
15: What I'm going to bring you into on this floor is the majority of the shops. So let me show you where condition we're in here.
14: Superintendent Director Brian Bentley gave me a look before they welcome in the new crop of freshmen. The Fall River Tech School spent years building this new $305 million campus. It's a huge edifice packed with cavernous workshops, a restaurant, classrooms, and a cafeteria that seats 500 at a time.
15: It's also triple the footprint of the old building.
14: Bentley says they built this new campus in response to intense demand from young people to get into tech school, which is so overwhelming it still won't be big enough to meet all the demand.
15: 875 students applied to come to Diamond next year. That's just grade 9. We can only fit 385.
14: Kyle Schaffel, WBZ, Boston's News Radio.
5: How about a deal on Broadway tickets? It's Broadway week and shows are offering specials.
16: Wicked, Buena Vista Social Club, and The Lost Boys are just a few of the 25 productions offering discounted ticket rates for Broadway week. 2-for-1 tickets and select opportunities to upgrade seats are available for shows that run from September 8th to September 25th. NYC Tourism and Convention says the event has sold more than 3 million tickets and has brought in more than $200 million since it first started in winter of 2011. In New York, I'm Natalie Migliori.
5: This ought to be a hit. Or there should be some hits. Little League World Series festivities beginning tonight. Ahead of the first game tomorrow, 20 competing teams welcomed to Williamsport, Pennsylvania. This evening, it'll be the 20th annual Grand Slam Parade. Once the festivities end, the World Series starts, the 12-day tournament. It ends August 30th with the championship game. 551, we'll check traffic and weather together next.
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17: 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I love that.
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19: There are some decisions most of us recognize as important, but only after enough time has passed. This is Dan Ray. Back in 2015, I heard about a new local weight loss program, Awaken 180. 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
5: 5:53, traffic and weather together. The Subaru Retailers of New England, all-wheel drive traffic on the threes. Some folks going to Fenway, some folks just want to get home for dinner. Either way, they're waiting in traffic, Gina.
6: Yeah, we've got a lot of traffic jams out there right now. Let's talk about the folks that want to get home for dinner. Ben, on that 93 northbound ride, it's getting a little bit better, still a little tight. About to Medford Square coming off the Zinkum Bridge, and then from Spot Pond to the Cloverleaf. And then we have a new crash coming in the active breakdown lane in Andover on 93 northbound by Daskam Road, even southbound. Is very heavy through Wilmington, past the Cloverleaf, pretty much right down to Spot Pond. So a tough ride to the north of town. Also a busy 128 northbound as they clear this crash at Little Street in Peabody. It's off in the breakdown lane. You're back to 95. 128 southbound's busy, 62 down to that crash at Little Street as well. Turnpike's getting a little bit better on that westbound side. It's still stop and go from about Newton Corner past the barracks and then sluggish out to Route 9 eastbound. You'll slow at Newton Corner and then very heavy from Cambridge Street all the way to 93. As you come downtown. Let's check the ride downtown now with Kristen Eck and the Needham Bank Traffic Drone Report.
21: Gina, we've got a crash on Storrow Drive East. It's just after its tunnel before you get to Mass General. You're jammed back to the BU Bridge. Now, Storrow Drive on the westbound side is very tough, crawling from Leverett Circle all the way out to the Kenmore exit with tonight's game at Fenway Park. The Leverett down ramp jammed end-to-end at this point. The Tobin Bridge inbounds locked up in the City Square Tunnel. Sumner Tunnel and the Ted Williams Tunnel have cleared out pretty nicely, and 1A North is down to one light cycle at Boardman Street. Kristen Ack in the Needham Bank Traffic Drone Report.
6: It's still tough coming out of the Tip O'Neill Tunnel down to the crash that just cleared out of the way on the expressway southbound at Neponset Circle, and then you're okay to the split, northbound split, up to Neponset, and then looks pretty good into the tunnel after that as well. Gina Tempesta, WBC's Traffic on the Threes.
5: A check of the four-day WBC AccuWeather forecast is brought to us by John Sewer and Drain Cleaning. Here's John.
22: We'll have a thunder shower in one or two spots this evening, kind of a sticky knife for tonight, mostly cloudy. Down to 68. There could be some fog out there late tonight, first thing tomorrow morning. And we'll turn out partly sunny and warmer for tomorrow. The humidity's still relatively high. A high 84 to 88, then partly cloudy, warm tomorrow night, the low 70. Sunshine mixing with some clouds Thursday with a shower around in the afternoon, the high 83. Then we'll dry out and turn less humid. Friday, partly sunny, high 77. More showers coming over the weekend. I'm AccuWeather meteorologist John Furyk, WBZ, Boston's News Radio.
5: Right now, 77 in Falmouth. It's 85 in Fitchburg. We're at 79 in Lawrence and 73 degrees in Boston.
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5: 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Been a long time since MTV played music videos. However, they're still announcing their annual Video Music Award nominations. 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
25: Madonna leads the field with 11 nominations, including for Video of the Year and Artist of the Year. Right behind her is Taylor Swift's 9 nominations and Ariana Grande and Sabrina Carpenter with 7 each. Other artists who earn multiple nods are Bruno Mars, Pink Panthers, Shakira, Tate McRae, and Blackpink's Lisa. The VMAs will take place September 27th in Los Angeles. In LA, I'm Michael Kastner.
5: How do you want it? Unmistakable, Journey. They've been around, well, forever. more than 50 years, in fact. And the band's got more than 100 concerts this year on their Final Frontier tour, including a TD Garden on November 10th. This could be their final tour together. They'll play the final show of this tour in San Francisco, November 28th. The co-founder, Neil Schoen, says the show will be special. The band got their start in San Francisco. Hold on. That was in 1973. Coming up on WBZ, some disruptions coming to all lines on the MBTA next month.
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8: 73 degrees, sunny and breezy in Boston at 6 o'clock. Good evening, I'm Madison Rogers, and here's what's happening. Harvard has now agreed to pay $53 million to settle lawsuits from families who learned something absolutely horrific about 3 years ago, that the remains of their loved ones donated to Harvard Medical may have been stolen and sold on the black market. An ex-morgue manager, Cedric Lodge, was sentenced to 8 years in prison late last year for trafficking body parts. The families have been working for years to hold Harvard accountable for negligence. The matter went to the state's highest court. Now the settlements that have been announced still need approval in the courts. Making the announcement to the HMS community, Deans George Daly and Bernard Chang says the process of recovering from this painful incident continues. Taking the stand at the Lindsay Clancy murder trial today, the mother of Clancy's ex-husband.
9: She was very nurturing, very loving. She was a wonderful mother.
10: Susan Clancy testifying she noticed a change in her former daughter-in-law, Lindsay, just a few months before she strangled her three children and tried taking her own life at her Duxbury home in January 2023.
9: Mostly she had insomnia. She was losing her appetite. She was very anxious and sad.
11: Did she come to you and ask you for help regarding seeing a doctor?
9: Yes, she asked for my support.
11: And did you obviously gave it to her?
9: Yes.
10: Clancy telling the jury she would frequently check on Lindsay and her grandchildren, and that Lindsay was desperate to try and feel normal again, seeing psychiatrists and using different medication.
8: WBZ TV's Aaron Parsegian reporting from Plymouth Superior. We're watching for any update on a summer camper left with life-threatening injuries after a tree toppled in Wayland today. At the YMCA's Camp Chickamee, Wayland Fire Chief Neil McPherson described it as a highly unusual tragedy, saying one large tree took down another and a large branch fell on a boy.
12: He was transported to Mass General, again with life-threatening injuries, with Boston Med Flight. We had one patient, it was actually an employee here, who was transported with minor injuries by Weston's ambulance.
8: A camp counselor was also hit by a branch and hospitalized, again with minor injuries. West Suburban YMCA and camp president Jack Fucci says they're focused on the child, the family, the employee, and the other kids who were there when it happened. Kids were sent home early, and the camp is staying closed tomorrow. A feud has sharply escalated today between the White House and the House of Mouse. Disney's ABC now filing a First Amendment lawsuit against the Trump administration's Federal Communications Commission. Let's learn more from ABC.
13: The complaint filed in U.S. District Court for the District of Columbia states that the company had no choice but to seek redress for the administration's blatant retaliation against its news coverage and editorial decisions. The ABC lawsuit goes on to say that the FCC has targeted the company because of the content of its broadcasts and that the FCC's intervention is an extraordinary assault on free speech. The FCC responding, saying in a statement, all broadcasters have a legal obligation to operate in the public interest, even Disney. Sherry Preston, ABC News.
8: Coming up, the major Orange Line shutdown that's about to start won't be the end of it. We'll explain. Right now, it's time for the Subaru Retailers of New England all-wheel drive traffic on the threes. And good evening, Dave Augustus.
14: Good evening, Madison. A tough ride on Sterl Drive inbound. There's a crash before the Longfellow, so it's jammed back there. And the outbound side slow before Mass Ave. Of course, the game coming up at 7:10 at Fenway, so expect delays on the roads to the park. It is slow on the Pike inbound before the ramp to Copley. The outbound side of the Pike slow leaving downtown Boston. Expressway South is packed out of the O'Neill Tunnel through South Bay and Savin Hill, while the northbound side, bumper to bumper, Braintree up to Neponset. Also slow inside the Ted Tunnel westbound leaving Logan. There's a crash as well up in Andover. It's in the active breakdown lane on 93 northbound by Daskam Road, so backed up there. Both sides of 128 are busy before Lowell Street in Peabody. Route 1 north, you're on the brakes in Revere before Copeland Circle. Also on the Pike westbound, a bit slow there in Weston after 95. The lower end of 93 north is delayed in Braintree before the Braintree split, and busy on Route 3 south in Braintree coming off the split. Dave Augustus, WBZ's traffic on the threes.
8: And looking at the four-day forecast, it's going to be sticky tonight with some fog rolling in late, mostly cloudy with a low around 68. Tomorrow, again, starts with that fog, but it turns out partly sunny and warmer, 84 to 88 for the high. The low's around 70 tomorrow night. Then Thursday, it's partial sunshine with a shower around in the afternoon, low 80s, upper 70s, and less humid again with partial sunshine on the way. For Friday. Right now it is 81 degrees in Billerica. It's 84 in Marlborough, 80 in Middleborough. In Boston, 73 and mostly sunny at 6:05. A happy dog who took a defiant dip in the harbor over the weekend has become something of an online sensation. WBZ's Jay Willett reports. Firefighters had to step in along the busy north end.
15: An English cream golden retriever named Bailey stole the show at the Fisherman's Feast Saturday when she broke loose from her owner's harness and dove into Boston Harbor.
16: There are two things that motivate a golden retriever here, food and water.
15: Owner Jake Duhame tells me it's par for the course for her.
16: Because in the moment it was very amusing, and I think a lot of people were like, here's this golden retriever having the time of her life.
15: Bailey had gotten herself down to the water over steep rocks, hazardous to human feet, so Jake called the local fire department who knows Bailey very well.
16: I just was just sitting here, head in my hands. I was like, this is so embarrassing, but it's so funny at the same time, and it's very adorable, and I hit the record button on the camera.
15: Jake posted video of the ordeal online, and it exploded in views to the tune of 3.5 million at latest check, of course to the soundtrack of The Little Mermaid. Jay Willett, WBZ Boston's News Radio.
8: On the MBTA, Orange Line riders are bracing for an 11-day shutdown starting the day after tomorrow. Trains won't be running between Oak Grove and North Station. Looking ahead, the T did also just send out its official list of the closures and service changes for next month. And there's more coming for the Orange Line on the other end of it. September 10th through the 14th, trains will stop running from Back Bay all the way down to Forest Hills. September will also bring weekend closures along the red, green, and blue lines, along with the commuter rails Framingham, Worcester, and Needham lines. Check the T's website for all the details. It's been a dangerous day at the beach, a dangerous few days. The National Weather Service still warning about a high risk for rip currents this evening. WBZ's Jim McKay checks in from the South Shore.
17: For those who like to surf,
18: they make the waves like a lot better.
17: Rip currents are usually an indicator of some larger waves, but that's not good news for most of us.
18: No, not for swimmers.
17: A high risk of rip currents all day today, and it's been like this for a while. Over the weekend, an elderly woman died after being caught in a rip current in Provincetown. Here in Plymouth, Brian is with his kids and is always taking precautions.
19: We try to keep them at least up to their knees so that they're still safe here, that they don't go anywhere without me being right there.
17: For others, staying out of the water is the best bet.
20: Yeah, it's too rough for me.
17: Remember, just be close to lifeguards, always be with a group on the beach, and keep safety at the top of your mind at all times when you're along the water. In Plymouth, Jim McKay, WBZ Boston's News Radio.
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21: A decade after American Airlines removed seatback entertainment screens to squeeze more seats into its planes, it is reversing that move. American says it will restore seatback screens, meaning all new planes will have them, and older planes will be retrofitted over the next 2 years to include displays. This comes as American falls behind rivals Delta and United in attracting premium flyers who make up an ever greater share of revenue. A sell-off for stocks connected to AI and still rising worry of no resolution on Iran pulled on Wall Street today. Dow fell 116, NASDAQ down 355, S&P down 53. Andrew O'Day, Bloomberg Business on WBZ, Boston's News Radio.
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1: From the Wall Street Sweeper Money Desk, Russ Hackman is president of Hackman Wealth Partners. Russ, looks like more volatility for 2026.
22: Well, you can say that again, and I think more volatile than ever, Dave. From AI-related volatility to the midterm elections to longer-term higher inflation setting in, and we're on the back of three straight years of very strong markets. So it is fair to say that market risk has never been higher. And there's never been a better time to make sure you got the right plan in place.
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24: 1996, everyone was doing the Macarena. The dot-com boom began, and John Sununu was elected to Congress. He voted to give huge tax breaks to Big Pharma and sided with insurance companies, and then went to work for them, raking in up to $35 million. Chris Pappas is fighting that kind of corruption, refusing corporate PAC money, and working to lower costs.
25: I'm Chris Pappas, candidate for U.S. Senate. I approve this message because I will never sell out New Hampshire.
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26: Saturday, August 29th, it's the debut of Bare Knuckle Fighting Championship in Massachusetts with the fights at Fenway Park. 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
3: The Patriots welcome the Eagles to Foxborough for a pair of joint practices starting tomorrow.
4: It's competitiveness, you know. Not going against the same guys every day. You know, at receiver, we get good matchups. This upcoming week, we got Quinion, DeJean, and we got Woolen. So, I mean, that's good for all those guys, seeing different guys.
3: That was Kayshawn Booty when asked what makes these joint practices so productive, adding he thinks the message this week is physicality.
4: It all start up front, so we got to handle our thing up front when our battle's outside. You know, they known for winning. They're a good team. They came here 3 years ago. We joint practiced them. So I think that was pretty cool. So another opportunity, 2 days to get better.
3: Brian Antonelli, WBZ, Boston's News Radio.
5: 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And at 613, how's it looking, Dave?
6: It's not looking so good, Madison, on the inbound side of Sterile Drive. The crash being cleared before the Longfellow, so that's packed. And the outbound side slow before Mass Ave. As you say, the Sox are coming up, so we're seeing delays there. And the Pike inbound slow before Copley. They get their left lane blocked by Fenway. Also some Fenway traffic there. The outbound side of the Pike is slow as you leave downtown. It's also pretty packed the lower deck to the Zakim into the O'Neill, and a tough ride through South Bay on the expressway south, while the northbound side is delayed from Furnace Brook up to Neponset. The crash is being cleared in Andover in the breakdown lane. 93 North at Daskam Road, that is delayed, and a crash being dealt with in Braintree, lower end of 93 North at Route 37. 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At some point, body pain may creep in and become your reality that day, but Aleve is here to keep you moving. One pill gives you up to 12 hours of body pain relief, so don't let pain hold you back. Try Aleve today. Use as directed. Dave Augustus, WBZ's traffic on the threes.
5: In the four-day forecast, tonight's going to be somewhat muggy with areas of fog late, otherwise mostly cloudy and a low around 68 degrees. Tomorrow is warmer, 84 to 88 for the high, turning out partly sunny. Then it's partly cloudy and warm tomorrow night. Thursday, we're in the low 80s and there's partial sunshine plus a shower around in the afternoon. Friday, partly sunny and less humid again as we get into the upper 70s. Right now, it is 77 in Linfield, 80 in Sudbury, 81 in Wrentham, and in Boston, 73, mostly sunny at 614.
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5: Good Tuesday evening. I'm Madison Rogers, and here are the five things you need to know at 615. President Trump today says the U.S. has no planned talks with Iran, but insists the Strait of Hormuz remains open after a reported strike on a ship. Harvard agrees to a $53 million payout for families impacted by a body part trafficking scheme out of the medical school morgue. Worcester police say they're searching for a possibly armed and dangerous woman after an off-duty police officer was found dead at her home. The boy was med-flighted with life-threatening injuries after a large tree fell on him at a Wayland summer camp today. And the Patriots have begun their preseason, but it's high school football players in Massachusetts that are taking a little longer to get on the field this year. WBZ's Jared Brosnan has more.
7: 2 days may not sound like much, but if you ask a football coach...
8: I think it's a lot. First of all, nobody likes change, but I do think this is a big one.
7: Tong coach Brad Sidwell says the new MIAA calendar means teams have to start practice next Monday instead of this Friday. And these kids have a lot to learn.
8: Red zone, goal line, 2 minute, 4 minute, all those different type of things that you're going to have to really be structured to get in before the first game.
7: Given that players need to practice 15 times before they're allowed to play in the first game, Sidwell's hoping wet weather and mosquito curfews don't shorten the preseason even more.
8: When you're worried about the 15 days of practice, their school might because of a religious holiday, have to play on a Thursday instead of a Friday. So the number of days is definitely squeezed, and the number of practices is too.
7: The only other fall sport impacted by the new calendar is golf. From Tottenham, Jared Brosnan, WBZ Boston's News Radio.
5: The school committee in Milton is set to discuss a controversial policy tomorrow, which has been condemned by state education leaders and many local families of color. There's outcry after a Globe investigation into aggressive residency checks using police to search homes and question families with Black students disproportionately impacted. The paper says a petition signed by about 140 people has been delivered to the school committee ahead of that meeting, calling on administrators to address the disproportionalities in investigations and expulsions of Black students. Interim Milton Superintendent John Phelan denies any racial profiling while acknowledging, quote, there may be any number of factors that contribute to overrepresentation of some groups. The U.S. military has a lot of new recruits. The Trump administration celebrating new numbers showing the Army, Navy, and Air Force have already hit their enlistment goals for the fiscal year that started this summer.
0: Armed power and the ability to deliver.
9: The Army's latest recruitment ad features the voice of Defense Secretary Pete Hegseth and video of soldiers and their weaponry. But interviews of military recruiters and recruits shows that young people are driven as much by pragmatism as patriotism, attracted by steady pay, education benefits, and job training. The Pentagon's own data backs that up, with financial compensation and benefits ranking as a top reason for joining the military. Jim Ryan, ABC News.
5: Plans for the FBI have hit a roadblock.
10: A judge has blocked plans to move FBI headquarters to a federal office building in Washington. The judge ruled President Trump's administration illegally discarded a previously approved plan to build a new facility in Maryland. A site in Greenbelt, Maryland was chosen during former President Biden's administration. But Trump appointees sought to reverse that decision last year in favor of repurposing the Ronald Reagan building, a federal office complex a few blocks from the FBI's existing headquarters. Maryland and Prince George's County filed the suit. The Maryland location was selected over Virginia following an intense competition between the two states. Mike Hempen, Washington.
5: Moving season is upon us, with most rental leases in Greater Boston turning over 2 weeks from today. And today, the Massachusetts Attorney General says she scored some local renters a win in court. AG Andrea Campbell says her office has reached a deal with two corporate landlords that are trying to merge. Under that new agreement, Avalon Bay and Equity Residential are ensuring that the merger won't substantially reduce competition and thereby jack up prices even higher in the mid-rise and high-rise multifamily rental housing market downtown. They are required to sell or give away two buildings, one Emerson Place and 10 Emerson Place over by MGH. The merger is also a big concern in Quincy, where the companies have six buildings collectively, and the AG says they'll be donating $500,000 to Quincy's Affordable Housing Trust. Meta has been back in court today as a lawsuit from nearly 30 states goes to trial.
11: This latest lawsuit against Meta argues the design of platforms like Facebook and Instagram caused harm to users' mental health, including children. Most content that gets published on social media is protected by Section 230 of the Communications Decency Act. But previous cases in New Mexico and California have argued successfully that Section 230 doesn't apply to these questions because they're about features like notifications, which the company is responsible for, as opposed to content, which comes from an individual. Mike Dubusky, ABC News.
5: The rock world has lost a true legend tonight in Frank Beard, ZZ Top's beardless drummer.
12: A spokesperson for the band confirmed the 77-year-old Beard died while in hospice care. An exact cause has not yet been announced. ZZ Top founder Billy F. Gibson has released a statement saying, "Today, Elwood and I lost a great friend and collaborator, and the world lost one of the most naturally innovative drummers and a great and true son of Texas. His signature backbeat was the key to keeping ZZ on top." With the passing, the band has canceled shows tonight in Salt Lake City and tomorrow in Colorado Springs. ZZ Top had a number of hits, including Sharp Dressed Man, Gimme Your Loving, and Legs, among others. Brian Antonelli, WBZ, Boston News Radio.
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14: 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Lori, this is shaping up to be a pretty unfun morning here. It's just one of those mornings on the expressway where you wish you could turn around and go home. Well, wait a minute. That's every morning.
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5: It is 6:23, and every 10 minutes we check traffic and weather together. 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Dave?
6: Well, Madison, a tough ride on 93 south, the lower deck to the Zakim into the O'Neill. It is crawling there and then slow through South Bay on the expressway southbound, while the northbound side is delayed from Furnace Brook up to Neponset. The crash is being cleared down in Braintree, lower end of 93 north at Route 37, and looks like they're clearing that crash as well up on 93 northbound before Daskam Road in Andover. It's still backed up behind there, though, in Wilmington, so 93 north tough in that stretch. And the crash being cleared downtown, Starwood Drive inbound by Mass General, still slow by Mass Ave there, and the outbound side of Starwood Drive, that westbound side, is delayed by Mass Ave. People are going to the Red Sox game, slow on Star. The Pike inbound before Fenway, the Pike outbound's also delayed as you leave downtown Boston, and it's a bit slow there on the Cloverleaf, by the Cloverleaf, 95 northbound in Woburn before 93. Dave Augustus, WBZ's Traffic on the Threes.
5: And in the four-day forecast, let's get that with AccuWeather's John Furyk.
21: We'll have a shower at a few spots this evening, even a rumble of thunder. Otherwise, mostly cloudy, sticky for tonight. The low 68. Could be a few pockets of fog out there late tonight, first thing tomorrow morning. Then we'll turn out partly sunny, warmer for tomorrow. High 84 to 88. And partly cloudy tomorrow night, warm, the low 70. Some sunshine Thursday, maybe a shower in the afternoon, high 83. And then less humid on Friday, partly sunny, the high 77. I'm AccuWeather meteorologist John Fear, WBZ, Boston's News Radio.
5: The forecast is brought to you by Parkway Honda and Toyota of Boston. It's a very nice evening out there. 78 in Brockton, 81 in Holliston, 79 in Bedford, and in Boston, 72. Mostly sunny at 625.
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23: On a somewhat grungy street next to the Pike in Lower Alston, what's old is new again, in more ways than one.
24: You know, I don't have money to be spending, on clothing. 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
23: Brittany Roldan's new store, Boston Goods, just moved into the space occupied for years by Vivant Vintage. Once that store moved across the Pike, it wasn't long before Brittany, just 23 years old, saw an opening. Her new store sells mostly used clothes for very cheap, so young people can buy them. Part of the model is to resell clothes from fast fashion brands by the pound.
24: You can't resell it for more than $10. That's just a fact. And sometimes not even $5.
23: This way, some of those clothes avoid a landfill. She says the neighbors were happy to see the storefront not be shuttered for long.
24: I'm just trying to create a place where young people can have a fun place to be.
23: Kyle Schaffel, WBZ, Boston's News Radio.
5: There's about to be a Broadway musical based on a 90s flick based on a Shakespeare play.
1: Things I Hate About You took Shakespeare's 1594 comedy, The Taming of the Shrew, and placed it in an American high school. It followed two very different sisters as they navigated crushes, cliques, and teenage angst while attempting to figure out who they are on their own terms. Well, now the hit movie is getting a star-studded reworking for the stage with a creative team that includes actress, director, and writer Lena Dunham and pop star Carly Rae Jepsen. Casting in a Broadway theater have yet to be announced. In New York, I'm Daria Albinger.
5: Coming up in the news at 6:30, the very latest on the active search in Worcester after an off-duty police officer was found dead.
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7: It's 72 degrees in Boston at 6:30. Good evening. I'm Madison Rogers, and we start with some developing news. A massive search is underway in Worcester for a woman wanted for questioning in the death of an off-duty officer. And that officer has just been identified as 57-year-old Kurt Solomon. WBZ-TV's Louisa Moeller has more from Worcester.
8: Investigators want to find and question 58-year-old Karen Solomon in connection with the death of an off-duty Worcester police officer inside a home on Wildwood Avenue.
9: She's presumed to be armed and dangerous.
8: And as Worcester police motorcycles pulled up to the scene and a Department of Homeland Security helicopter zoomed overhead, the news of his death quickly rippled through the neighborhood.
10: This is crazy.
11: The happy family, always outside in the pool, kids running around.
8: And the Worcester County District Attorney detailed an all-out effort to find her.
9: We also have the Homeland Security Investigation Office and the U.S. Marshal's Office involved in this.
7: Police have said it was a domestic incident. Kurt, a 31-year veteran of the Worcester Police Department. Bail's been set at $250,000 today for a registered sex offender accused of filming kids.
12: Boston police say this all stems from an incident last Friday afternoon at the Boston Common Frog Pond. Witnesses told police they saw 6-year-old Mark Sullivan of Brockton recording children on the playground with sunglasses that had a camera installed along with his cell phone, allegedly recording a family trying to change their child wrapped in a towel, even following them when they attempted to move after noticing him. Once police arrived, Sullivan told them he was assaulted by a group that pulled the glasses off his face. He was arrested this morning on a warrant for photographing sexual or intimate parts of a

0: child, both the glasses and a cell phone were seized by police. Sullivan is a registered sex offender. Brooke McCarthy, WBZ Boston's News Radio.
1: The Lindsay Clancy murder trial could be nearing its end. Kevin Reddington, Clancy's attorney, has told the Patriot Ledger that he expects closing arguments could happen as soon as this upcoming Monday. Today was the defense's second day calling witnesses after prosecutors rested their case. The mother of Clancy's ex-husband telling jurors Lindsay was a loving mother, but she was struggling and they were all concerned. Prosecutors cross-examining Susan Clancy here.
2: Did the kids come to stay at your house overnight so that she could get some sleep?
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2: Fair to say you offered and she didn't want the kids to come to your house, right?
3: No, that's not right.
2: Well, were they, did they ever sleep over your house?
3: No, they didn't.
1: In January 2023, Clancy killed her three children and attempted suicide. While prosecutors say her acts were calculated, the defense is arguing she should not be held criminally responsible because she was suffering from postpartum psychosis. Coming up in a couple of minutes, Canadian tariffs and gas station barbecue. Stay tuned. Right now, it is time for traffic and weather together. We start with the Subaru Retailers of New England all-wheel drive traffic on the threes with Dave Augustus.
4: Well, Madison, a tough ride heading out of the tunnel through South Bay on the expressway. South and northbound side is delayed from Furnace Brook up to Neponset, and then it's not bad after that. Sox coming up at 7:10. Both sides of Sturrow Drive are pretty packed before Mass Ave. Pike inbound slow before that Copley exit. The outbound side of the Pike is delayed leaving downtown. It's busy on the lower deck to the Zay coming into the O'Neill. We're seeing a slowdown in Lexington on 95 south by Route 2. The northbound side of 95, you're on the brakes in Woburn before the Cloverleaf, but the earlier crash has been cleared on 93 northbound before Daskam Road. It's all the way gone there up in Andover. Much better there and much better in Braintree. The crash is gone lower end of 93 north by Route 37. We do have a report, though, coming in now of a right lane breakdown in Burlington, 95 north at Route 3A. Looks like a car carrier lost its trailer. Again, the two right lanes blocked 95 north by 3A in Burlington. Dave Augustus, WBZ's traffic on the threes.
1: And looking at the four-day forecast, it is mostly cloudy and sticky tonight, down to 68 degrees. We'll see some fog roll in late, and then tomorrow it turns out partly sunny, and it gets warmer out there, up to 84 for some of us, close to 90 for some of us. Tomorrow night, it's down to 70 and partly cloudy. Then Thursday, a partial sunshine with a shower around in the afternoon. The high's around 83. Again, it's partly sunny for Friday, and it's less humid again. The high around 77. Right now, it's 75 in Reading, 77 in Natick, it's 75 in Abington. In Boston, 72 and sunny at 635. South of Boston, a barbecue joint tucked in a humble gas station is getting some high praise. WBZ's Jared Brosnan has the story from Norwood.
5: In between a convenience store and a Honeydew sits a small but mighty kitchen.
6: Yeah, you know, it takes a little while to get known, but people are really starting to find us. It's a rare day when I don't sell pretty much everything.
5: Bob Demaray founded Smokehouse Barbecue 4 years ago, and despite the small space, he's serving up tons of brisket, ribs, chicken, and pulled pork.
6: You know, I've had caterings for, you know, 120 people and doing regular business with just me and one other person.
7: And how much do you enjoy the reaction of seeing them when they take that first bite?
6: Oh, yeah. That's what it is, right? That's what it makes it all worth it.
5: He hopes Smokehouse continues to climb the New England barbecue ranks, but in the meantime, he's got all he needs here at the gas station.
6: We walk before we run. We'll see. It's all, everything's TBD, right? Yeah. So, you know, we take it as we go and just keep growing.
5: From Norwood, I'm Jared Brosnan, WBZ Boston's News Radio.
1: A lot of business owners in the U.S. and Canada are holding their breath tonight. There are active negotiations with new taxes on Canadian imports set to take effect just after midnight.
8: Some $20 billion worth of Canadian products, from hockey sticks to tongue depressors, could be subject to 50% tariffs as of 12:01 a.m. Wednesday. The U.S. and Canada have wrangled for decades over trade. But President Trump's belligerent approach marks an extraordinary departure from the traditionally cooperative relationship between the two countries. Nevertheless, Prime Minister Mark Carney says the U.S. and Canada are negotiating to avoid the new round of tariffs. He describes the talks as very intense and delicate. Ben Thomas, Washington.
1: In Wayland, officials say a child has life-threatening

0: Larry Legend turned around the struggling Celtics franchise, teaming up with Robert Parrish and Kevin McHale. The Bird-led Celtics would go on to win three NBA titles during a fierce rivalry with the LA Lakers and Magic Johnson. Three NBA MVP awards later, back problems ended Bird's career at the age of 35.
1: We did our best to win not only games every night, but championships.
0: 34 years ago today, my goodness. Drew Mulholland, WBZ, Boston's News Radio.
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3: OpenAI, the company behind ChatGPT, is launching ChatGPT for Teens, a version of its chatbot aimed at 13 to 17-year-olds it says encourages safe usage and deeper learning. Comes with increased parental controls and stronger built-in safety protections to reduce exposure to potentially harmful content. The model includes features such as study mode, quiet hours, and reminders to take a break. Wall Street fell again today. Dow down 116, NASDAQ down 355, more than a percent, S&P down 53. Andrew O'Day, Bloomberg Business on WBZ, Boston's News Radio.
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13: I always was wondering if I had a healthy season, healthy full season, what the number is going to look like, and thankfully, this year has been one of the best years of my career.
14: That was Red Sox first baseman Wilson Contreras after hitting his now career-high 25th home run of the season, adding, it's a dream come true.
13: Overcoming your own stats

0: means that you putting up the right work, you have a good work ethic, and the most important thing is that helping the team to win.
1: The Sox play the middle of a three-game set with the Diamondbacks at Fenway Park tonight with Ronger Suarez on the mound opposite Merrill Kelly. Roman Anthony is set to begin his rehab assignment tonight with the Portland Sea Dogs, and Trevor Story will continue his in Worcester. Brian Antonelli, WBZ, Boston's News Radio.
2: The Red Sox and the Diamondbacks are at Fenway again tonight with the game starting at 7:10. At 6:43, it's time for the Subaru Retailers of New England all-wheel drive traffic on the threes. And that ride to Fenway Park hasn't been easy, Dave.
3: Yeah, definitely, Madison. Both sides of Sturrow Drive are delayed before Mass Ave. Pretty packed there. And then the Pike inbound slow before that Copley exit. It is a busy ride coming out of the O'Neill Tunnel through South Bay. The northbound side of the expressway is slow from Furnace Brook up to Neponset. We've got a problem up in Burlington. There's a broken down car carrier. Looks like it lost its trailer. 95 northbound before 3A. They've got the two right lanes blocked, and it is backed up there in Burlington. Stay left to get by. 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Dave Augustus, WBZ's Traffic on the Threes.
2: Mostly cloudy tonight. It's down to 68 degrees with some foggy spots late. Then tomorrow, it turns out partly sunny and warmer, 84 to 88 for the high. Thursday, we're in the lower 80s with partial sunshine and an afternoon shower around. At least partly sunny for Friday, and it's less humid again as we get into the upper 70s. Then right now, it's 75 in Randolph, 78 in Westboro, 78 in Carlisle, in Boston, 72 and sunny at 6:45.
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2: Good Tuesday evening. I'm Madison Rogers. Here are the five things you need to know. Worcester police have just identified the off-duty officer found dead as Kurt Solomon as a massive search for Karen Solomon continues. She is wanted for questioning. Harvard agrees to pay families impacted by a morgue scandal more than $50 million. This would settle lawsuits. Regional officials say the president's threatened to bomb Oman because he's unhappy the country's close to a deal with Iran that would manage ship traffic through the Strait of Hormuz. The U.S. and Canada holding last-minute talks to stop 50% tariffs on many Canadian goods that could kick in just after midnight. Tech schools in Massachusetts have seen a surge in hopeful students, and one of those schools has a lot more room. WBZ's Kyle Schaffel takes us to a new school building on the South Coast, the size of the Walpole Mall.
5: There's a buzz of activity around the massive new Diamond Tech building as workers hurry to finish before the school year starts on August 31st.
6: You think everything's going to be ready for day one, or are we?
7: It has to be. We don't have a choice.
5: The tech school in Fall River has been working on this brand new $305 million project for 3 years. Now it's finally about to welcome its first freshman class. Superintendent Director Brian Bentley showed me around.
7: It's a monster. This is like a miniature football field.
5: Huge workshops vault overhead filled with high-tech machinery. And there's a cafeteria that can seat 500 at once. There's about the same floor space here as a shopping mall. Bentley says they built this to try and tackle the crush of kids who want to go to tech schools.
7: So we have a good number of students who will be denied a vocational education just simply on the basis of space.
5: But even this much bigger new building can't meet all the demand. Kyle Schaffel, WBZ, Boston's News Radio.
2: A cross-country dispute is playing out months after an ice crackdown in Minneapolis. Minnesota's attorney general is now suing the governor of Texas in a bid to force the extradition of an ICE agent facing charges. The agent is accused of wounding a man when he fired a gun through a front door, then lying about it, accusing the victim and another man of attacking an ICE officer with a broom and a shovel. This was back in January in Minneapolis. Under Texas law, the agent, Christian Castro, could be freed from jail next week if he's not released to Minnesota authorities. DHS is calling the prosecution a political stunt. Texas Governor Greg Abbott's office says no comment. After a guilty plea in federal court, Luigi Mangione's murder trial in state court is in limbo. Lizzie Rodabatali reports from New York.
8: Judge Gregory Caro gave the Manhattan District Attorney's Office until October 9th to respond to a motion from defense attorneys to dismiss the state murder indictment, arguing a violation of New York's double jeopardy laws. Under state law, a person cannot be charged for the same crime twice. This past Friday, Mangione pleaded guilty to federal stalking charges related to the shooting death of United Healthcare CEO Brian Thompson. His next appearance in state court is scheduled for December 10th, while his sentencing date in the federal case is just over a week later on December 18th. In New York, I'm Lizzie Radabali.
2: The Pentagon is putting pressure on universities, ordering 30 American schools to audit partnerships with a list of foreign institutions, mostly Chinese universities and military training institutions. If they don't, the Pentagon says they could see federal funding cut. The list of U.S. universities is not public, but a DOD source has told the Associated Press that Harvard and MIT are on it. The Pentagon says this is about protecting taxpayer-funded research from theft and exploitation, while the American Council on Education, one of the largest university associations, is raising concerns that schools are being accused of wrongdoing without any evidence. A Penn State fraternity is in deep trouble after a cocaine trafficking bust.
9: 14 people have been charged in connection with a drug ring at Penn State. The group allegedly ran the operation out of two off-campus fraternity houses, described by authorities as an upper-level trafficking organization for the area. The drug ring reportedly operated in 2023 and 2024, using fraternity pledges to cut and package cocaine. Four people face serious charges. Delta Upsilon has been placed on interim suspension by Penn State. The other fraternity, Sigma Chi, is not recognized by the university and not subject to its oversight. I'm Lisa Dwyer.
2: Students at a college south of Boston could study in the Pacific Northwest.
10: Stonehill College here in Mass and the University of Portland over in Oregon are bringing back their Study Away Partnership Program. Students can spend a semester across the country while remaining enrolled at their home school. They'll have access to classes, housing, and campus resources at each facility. The program gives students opportunities to explore new subjects while gaining independence. And the best part, it's available to undergraduate students in all majors. Applications are now open for the spring 2027 semester. 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
2: A sweeping overhaul of the state's cannabis industry is set to roll out in the spring, and the state's Cannabis Control Commission, which has also been overhauled, now says it's going to need more money to make it happen. The CCC asking Beacon Hill for close to $8 million in additional funding to take on additional responsibilities laid out in reforms legislators passed this year. It includes three new license types. The CCC is also asking an executive office for more IT funds to help replace an antiquated licensing and registration platform. Every 10 minutes, we check traffic and weather together, and let's check the Subaru Retailers of New England. All-wheel drive traffic on the threes at 6:53 now. What's the update, Dave?
3: Well, a tough ride in Burlington, Madison with the broken down car carrier. The trailer has been lost there. They've got the two right lanes blocked, Burlington 95 north before 3A. It's backed up about a mile and a half there. The southbound side looks pretty good as you go on by. And a lot of people are heading to Fenway with the game coming up at 10 past 7. The westbound side of Starrow Drive is slow before Mass Ave. The Pike East is delayed before Copley. Expressway southbound, busy out of the O'Neill Tunnel through South Bay. The expressway north, we're seeing delays from just about Furnace Brook up to Neponset, and then it's not bad after that. Looking pretty good on the westbound side of the Pike from downtown to 95. 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Staples, that was easy. Dave Augustus, WBZ's Traffic on the Threes.
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15: We'll have a thunder shower in one or two spots early this evening. Most places probably stay rain-free. Mostly cloudy, sticky for tonight. Down to 68. There could be a few pockets of fog out there late tonight, first thing tomorrow morning, especially across some of the river valleys, and will turn out partly sunny, warmer for tomorrow. A high 84 to 88. Partly cloudy tomorrow night, warm, the low 70. And then partly sunny Thursday, maybe a shower in the afternoon, high 83, less humid Friday, partly sunny, a high 77. I'm AccuWeather's John Fear, WBZ, Boston's News Radio.
2: Having a little bit of deja vu to this time yesterday, as I'm only seeing one blip of rain on the radar, and it's right around Middleborough. And at the moment, everywhere else, it's dry. It's 77 in Lowell, 79 in Franklin, 72 in Boston, under a sunny sky at 6:55.
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2: A new look at the cost of living doesn't look good for Massachusetts. Economic researchers at Merrick out of Missouri have put out a new ranking of the most and least affordable states for 2026. And they say Massachusetts has the second highest cost of living, only behind Hawaii. As you might guess, housing costs in the Bay State are particularly stark, and the Northeast is expensive in general. Putting the highest cost of living on top, Maine, Connecticut, Vermont, Rhode Island, and New Hampshire rank 10th, 11th, 12th, 13th, and 14th. Respectively. Some of the most affordable states are also states that struggle more with poverty, education, and health care. It's been almost 13 years now since Breaking Bad came to an end. And if you're still not over it, good news.
1: To celebrate Breaking Bad Day on September 7th, this year the Alamo Drafthouse will be screening the season 4 finale, Face Off. The screening will be complete with a live host, and guests will receive swag for the occasion, including a Heisenberg hat, blue rock candy, a call bell, and a Gus Fring half-face mask. Admission is free with a refundable $10 food and beverage voucher. Brian Antonelli, WBZ, Boston's News Radio.
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17: 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NYC Tourism and Convention says the event has sold more than 3 million tickets and has brought in more than $200 million since it first started in winter of 2011. In New York, I'm Natalie Migliori.
2: Harvard strikes a deal years after a body parts stealing and selling scheme came to light. The latest on that and more in the 7 o'clock news.
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2: 72 degrees in Boston at 7 o'clock. Good evening. I'm Madison Rogers, and here's what's happening. Harvard has now agreed to pay out $53 million to settle lawsuits from hundreds of families whose loved ones' donated remains may have been sold on the black market. A former morgue manager at Harvard Medical School, Cedric Lodge, was sentenced in December to 8 years in prison for trafficking body parts. The families have been working for years to hold Harvard accountable for negligence. The settlements just announced are still pending approval. Taking the stand at the Lindsey Clancy murder trial today, Susan Clancy, who lost 3 grandchildren at the hands of her daughter-in-law in 2023.
30: Her defense using testimony from loved ones and medical experts to bolster their argument Lindsey was failed by the medical system and experiencing postpartum psychosis at the time of the killings. But during cross-examination Tuesday, prosecutors fired back at that testimony, questioning what Lindsey was telling her doctors before they argued she premeditated the murders of her 3 children.
31: You asked on direct examination about Lindsey going to see providers, and you said, I think she was begging for help, right?
32: She was.
31: Did you attend any of those meetings with her therapists or doctors?
32: No.
31: So you don't know what she told the providers, right?
32: I don't know.
30: Hours later, another flashpoint when prosecutors disputed a forensic pathologist brought on by the defense over how long she previously told the jury it takes to strangle someone unconscious. Lindsey Clancy in tears while they went into detail, showing the exercise band they say was used in the killing.
2: That report from WBZ TV's Aaron Parsegian. A Brockton man is being held on $250,000 bail tonight, accused of recording kids at the Frog Pond on Boston Common using sunglasses with a camera. A 59-year-old convicted child sex offender pleading not guilty in court today. Police say there was a confrontation at the Frog Pond Friday afternoon after a man followed and recorded children. According to police, when witnesses intervened, the man tried to break his own sunglasses but then told the cops he'd been assaulted. Officers did take the smart glasses and his phone and arrested Robert Sullivan at his Brockton home this morning. Disney has now filed a First Amendment lawsuit against the FCC, accusing the Trump administration of waging a campaign of retaliation against ABC. The network's asking for a speedy hearing.
0: The broadcast network's lawsuit is looking to stop the FCC from moving forward with early broadcast renewal proceedings for several ABC stations. These proceedings started a little after President Trump criticized the network over a joke late-night host Jimmy Kimmel told about First Lady Melania Trump. The lawsuit specifically mentions a social media post from the president complaining about Kimmel and asking if the broadcast licenses should be terminated. The FCC says it has concerns over Disney's diversity, equity, and inclusion practices as a reason for the early renewal process. I'm Scott Pringle.
2: It is 7:03. And let's go to the Subaru retailers of New England. All-wheel drive traffic on the threes. Dave, you're sponsored this time around by New England Spas.
3: Thanks, Madison. Looks like most people are at Fenway. Of course, the game coming up in just a few minutes, but it is still slow on Storrow Drive westbound before Mass Ave, but it has cleared up on the Pike inbound before Copley. A bit busy heading out of the O'Neill Tunnel through South Bay and the northbound side of the expressway. Just some brake lights before Neponset. There's that problem, though, continuing up in Burlington. A broken-down car carrier lost its trailer on 95 North at Route 3A. They've got the two right lanes blocked, and it's backed up over a mile there, and Route 3 South is delayed before 95 because of that. Looking pretty good, though, on 93 northbound towards Spot Pond and beyond. You're looking pretty good on Route 3 to the South Shore from Braintree down to Plymouth, and 24 is fine. Randolph down to Fall River and back. No big backups for now on both sides of 495. Dave Augustus, WBZ's Traffic on the Threes.
2: In the four-day forecast, it's mostly cloudy and muggy tonight. The low's around 68 degrees, and we have some areas of fog late. Tomorrow turns out partly sunny and warmer, 84 to 88 for the high. Then Thursday, partial sunshine with an afternoon shower in spots. The high's around 83. Upper 70s and less humid for Friday with partly sunny skies. Right now, it's 70 in Gloucester. It's 79 in Leicester. It's 76 in Lakeville and in Boston, 72 on the water. We have sunshine overhead at 7:05. A dog who's no stranger in the North End is now the talk of the internet after an unplanned jump in the harbor. WBZ's Jay Willett brings us that story.
4: Bailey, a golden retriever known locally as Queen of the North End, escaped her harness during the fisherman's feast Saturday and decided to go for an unauthorized swim in Boston Harbor.
5: Once down there and once I exhausted about 45 minutes of trying, first I called the Boston Sailing Center because we're right next to there. They didn't pick up.
4: Her owner, Jake Duham, called the North End Fire Department, who arrived and immediately recognized who exactly they were dealing with.
5: We walk by him every single day. We live in the North End. And I literally called him. I go, guys, the dog is in the harbor.
6: It may be easier to lift her up over there. I'm so embarrassed right now.
4: Firefighters tried treats. They tried coaxing. Nothing worked. By this point, dozens of people gathered to watch, and Bailey wanted no part of getting out of the water. Eventually, one firefighter waded in, scooped her up, and carried her to safety. Jay Willett, WBZ Boston's News Radio.
2: He fended off Joe Kennedy III 6 years ago. And looking at the latest polls, Ed Markey is on track to fend off Seth Moulton. The Massachusetts primaries are 2 weeks from today, and a new poll out from Suffolk and the Globe finds the incumbent senator with a 14-point lead over the North Shore rep, asking Democratic voters who'd they pick if they voted today. 9% of those likely Democratic voters do say they're still undecided. And meantime, there are six Democrats vying for the seat Moulton currently holds in Massachusetts 6th. A National Weather Service warning about a high risk for rip currents goes for about another hour. And swimmers have been facing a high risk for days, especially on the South Shore and Cape.
1: By the middle of August, most people here in Plymouth along the water have seen it all.
7: I'm not too concerned about that.
1: I reminded Tyler rip currents are no match for even the strongest of swimmers. He agreed, as it poses a grave danger.
7: But I understand for small children and families how that could be a concern.
1: It was just over the weekend when three people needed to be rescued at Provincetown on the Cape, one of whom did not survive, dragged underneath the water from a rip current. Marianne, visiting Plymouth from upstate New York, happy she knows what's up.
8: It's nice to know that we know the condition of the water before we get in. It only makes me hesitant because of my daughter.
1: Just remember all of your water safety. Make sure your lifeguards are nearby. In Plymouth, Jim McKay, WBZ, Boston's News Radio.
2: Bill Rasmussen, who founded cable TV sports giant ESPN, has died at the age of 93. He founded ESPN after he was fired from a public relations job with the New England Whalers hockey team. He and his son then got the idea of a cable TV network devoted to sports and opened the studios in Bristol, Connecticut. In a statement, the chairman of ESPN called him a visionary and an innovator. He died from complications of Parkinson's at 93 years old. Coming up, the latest from Wayland after a camper suffered a catastrophic injury. Right now it's 7:08, and we check Bloomberg Business with Andrew O'Day.
9: As the housing market continues sputtering, with new reports today showing rates of both home sales and home construction declining, the business of spiffing up where we already live is doing okay. Home Depot reports stronger than expected earnings with a 1.7% increase in comparable sales last quarter. Fortunes were led by contractors, but everyday homeowners also went spending, with power tools, live plants, and patio products especially popular. Mideast worry was on display for Wall Street again, as President Trump said there are no talks ongoing with Iran. Dow fell 116, NASDAQ down 355, S&P down 53. Andrew O'Day, Bloomberg Business on WBZ, Boston's News Radio.
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20: Ronhair Suarez gets the ball for the Red Sox tonight when they play the middle of their three-game set with the Diamondbacks at Fenway Park. The lefty hasn't allowed more than three earned runs in a start since May. And coming off an impressive rookie season where he rushed for over 900 yards and 10 total touchdowns, Patriots running back Travion Henderson was asked today where he thinks he's improved the most this offseason.
21: I think in every aspect of my game, to be honest, really just learning the system better, continuing to learn under Coach McDaniel's offensive system, and becoming better in the run game, becoming better in the pass game as well. I'm just continuing to grow. Come to practice each and every day and continue to work on that. And so nothing's guaranteed, nothing's promised. And so, yeah, just try to give my best every day.
20: Brian Antonelli, WBZ, Boston's News Radio.
2: And it is game time at Fenway Park right now with the Red Sox, of course, going up against the Diamondbacks. 7:13. Let's check the Subaru Retailers of New England all-wheel drive traffic on the threes with Dave Augustus.
3: Well, Madison, that ride to Fenway has really cleared up now. Both sides of Sturo Drive looking good by Mass Ave. The Pike is okay in and out of downtown as well, and so is the lower deck to the Zakim and into the O'Neill. It is delayed on the expressway northbound passing by Neponset, and that problem continues up in Burlington with a broken-down car carrier that lost its trailer. They've got the two right lanes blocked, 95 north in Burlington before Route 3A, and it's backed up about a mile there to just about Route 3, so it's a slow ride, but the southbound side is looking pretty good as you go on by. And Route 3 is not bad between Burlington and Nashua. The lower end of Route 3, okay, Braintree to Plymouth and back. No problems on or off the Cape at the bridges, and 24 is a nice ride from Randolph down to Fall River. No delays for now on both sides of 495. Dave Augustus, WBZ's Traffic on the Threes.
2: In the four-day forecast, it's mostly cloudy and somewhat muggy tonight with a low around 68. Watch for areas of fog late. Tomorrow, it turns out partly sunny and it warms up, 84 to 88 for the high. Thursday, we're in the low 80s and there's partial sunshine and a shower popping up in the afternoon. Friday, less humid again with partial sunshine again and a high around 77. Right now in Boston, it's 69 degrees and mostly sunny.
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2: Good Tuesday evening. I'm Madison Rogers, and here are the five things you need to know. Worcester police are still looking for a woman they call possibly armed and dangerous after off-duty police officer Kurt Solomon was found dead at her home. A psychologist who met with Lindsay Clancy in the hospital denies that he told her to tell her then-husband that she was hearing a voice telling her to kill her kids. Disney is now suing the FCC, accusing the Trump administration of violating ABC's First Amendment rights. It's all escalations that started with a joke Jimmy Kimmel told about the president. Frank Beard, the drummer for rock band ZZ Top, has died at the age of 77, just a week after he stepped down from their summer tour. And we are watching for any update on a summer camper who was med-flighted to a hospital after a tree toppled in the Metro West today. This happened late this morning at the YMCA's Camp Chicamee in Wayland. The police and fire chief there held a press conference earlier.
22: Crews arrived within 3 minutes to find that child with life-threatening injuries, having been struck by a tree.
23: Yes, it was a large tree that took down another tree and was kind of a domino effect that set off the whole thing.
2: They describe it as a freak accident. A camp counselor was also hospitalized with minor injuries. Jack Fucci, president of the West Suburban Y and the day camp, says they sent kids home early and Camp Chicamee will stay closed tomorrow.
24: Our thoughts are with the camper, the family, and a staff person who are injured. And so we're focused on them. We're also focused on those that were in the vicinity. As you know, as you can tell, it's a traumatic experience for everybody.
2: There's no update yet on the boy's condition. President Trump is now threatening to bomb U.S. ally Oman as that country nears a deal with Iran that would reopen the Strait of Hormuz. It would also exert some Iranian control over the strait. And the president has other ideas for the region, too.
0: The president insists that the U.S. has full control over the strategic waterway and even suggests he may soon declare it a U.S. territory.
4: We control it with a blockade. And I like the idea of declaring it a territory.
0: But his own energy secretary says the strait is a, quote, conflict zone. This comes as U.S. military officials are scrambling to respond to a Trump Truth Social post condemning long-planned joint exercises with South Korea.
2: That is ABC's Jonathan Carl. A judge is halting efforts by the Trump administration to relocate the FBI headquarters to an office building in D.C.
5: A judge has blocked plans to move FBI headquarters to a federal office building in Washington. The judge ruled President Trump's administration illegally discarded a previously approved plan to build a new facility in Maryland. A site in Greenbelt, Maryland was chosen during former President Biden's administration. But Trump appointees sought to reverse that decision last year in favor of repurposing the Ronald Reagan Building, a federal office complex a few

0: few blocks from the FBI's existing headquarters. Maryland and Prince George's County filed the suit. The Maryland location was selected over Virginia following an intense competition between the two states. Mike Hempen, Washington.
1: Developing tonight, the U.S. and Canada are holding last-minute talks, trying to reach a deal that would halt 50% tariffs on $20 billion worth of Canadian goods, everything from hockey sticks to tongue depressors imported to the U.S. Canadian PM Mark Carney says negotiations are ongoing, and he also calls the talks very intense and delicate. His office also confirmed he spoke with President Trump yesterday, underscoring the push for a deal. High school football teams have lost a couple of days to prepare for the season. WBZ's Jared Brosnan explains.
2: I'm excited for the football season to get started.
3: But the anticipation grows a little larger this year due to the new MIAA calendar shortening the preseason.
2: Move the start date back to Monday, the 24th. Traditionally, we've had a couple days before that to get started.
3: Taunton coach Brad Sidwell is concerned the shortened schedule will limit players' mental and physical preparation for the scrimmages before the season really gets underway.
2: You have to worry about the safety of your kids. So each school's doing it a different way. I do think it has caused a lot of concern for the state coaches, and we'll see how it works out.
3: Teams need to have 15 practices before their first game, so the new calendar leaves less room to spare if wet weather, mosquitoes, or religious holidays get in the way.
2: Making sure that you get all the practices in so your players are ready to play is important.
3: Games officially start on September 10th. From Taunton, I'm Jared Brosnan, WBZ Boston's News Radio.
1: In a Las Vegas courtroom, today's brought the second day of testimony in the trial against the man accused of ordering a hit on Tupac Shakur 30 years ago. Today, a forensic pathologist has taken the stand. Some members of the late rap legend's family left the courtroom before prosecutors showed autopsy photos. Dwayne Davis could face life in prison if he's convicted. He has pleaded not guilty. A gritty part of Lower Alston has a new tenant trying to open up a space for young people to shop. That story from WBZ's Heil Schaffel.
4: 23-year-old Brittany Roldan owns a brand new clothing store, Boston Goods in Alston. And she says fast fashion brands are basically worthless once they leave the rack.
5: Once you purchase them from the store, there's not a resale value.
4: That's why she's reselling the clothes from giant bins at her Lincoln Street shop, charging $2 a pound. She says this will do a little to cut down on the clothes filling out landfills.
5: Like, I just was trying to find a solution to that problem. I don't want, you know, all the clothing to go to waste.
4: She says she wants the store to be an affordable source of fashion for Boston's young people. And in fact, there's a legacy of reselling in this very building. This is where Vivant Vintage was located for 15 years before moving to Harvard Ave.
5: People from the neighborhood come and they say, oh, that's great that there's another store here. They were kind of sad that they were leaving.
4: Kyle Schaffel, WBZ, Boston's News Radio.
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1: It's 7:23. Back to the Subaru Retailers of New England, all-wheel drive traffic on the threes now with Dave Augustus.
11: Well, Madison, we'll update you now on the problem up in Burlington. We did have a broken-down car carrier that lost its trailer on 95 northbound in Burlington before Route 3A. Looks like they are getting ready to open the lanes up there. The trailer is now in the breakdown lane. It is backed up about a mile there by Route 3 before 3A. So slow in Burlington, 95 northbound, but they're doing a good job of getting that out of the way. So we'll update you next time. Looking pretty good around downtown, of course. Sox are playing right now. Everyone's at Fenway. No delays on Storrow Drive before Mass Ave, and the Pike's looking pretty good before Copley. The expressway is not bad either. A little bit busy on that northbound side by Grandin Ave, but really not that bad. And the Pike is fine from downtown out to 95 and back. 495 is all right. Route 3 to the South Shore, wide open. Braintree down to Plymouth, and no complaints on or off Cape Cod at the bridges. Dave Augustus, WBZ's traffic on the threes.
1: AccuWeather's John Furyk has the four-day forecast.
12: We'll have a thunder shower in one or two spots this evening. Kind of a sticky night for tonight. Mostly cloudy, down to 68. There could be some fog out there late tonight, first thing tomorrow morning. Then we'll turn out partly sunny and warmer for tomorrow. The humidity's still relatively high. A high 84 to 88, then partly cloudy, warm tomorrow night, the low 70. Sunshine mixing with some clouds Thursday with a shower around in the afternoon, the high 83. Then we'll dry out and turn less humid. Friday, partly sunny, high 77. More showers coming over the weekend. I'm AccuWeather meteorologist John Fear, WBZ, Boston's News Radio.
1: Well, no rain on the radar right now. It's 75 degrees in Randolph, 79 in Grafton, 78 in Lancaster, 75 in Woburn, 69 on the water in Boston under a mostly sunny sky. In New England business news, Somerville is about to get a new brewery and tap room. According to Boston Restaurant Talk, Curiosity Brewing is getting ready to open up on Day Street in Davis Square. The tap room's described by the owners as a true third space to gather, connect, and discover with 80 to 100 seats, a coffee shop, an espresso bar, and a beer garden in the parking lot. No word on when they plan to open their doors. ZZ Top drummer Frank Beard has died at the age of 77.
13: ZZ Top founder Billy F. Gibson has released a statement saying, "Today, Elwood and I lost a great friend and collaborator, and the world lost one of the most naturally innovative drummers and a great and true son of Texas. His signature backbeat was the key to keeping ZZ on top." ZZ Top had a number of hits, including Sharp Dressed Man, Gimme Your Loving, and Legs, among others. Brian Antonelli, WBZ, Boston's News Radio.
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14: Phoebe Bridgers delivers a planetarium experience for her fans. That song, Liberty Tree, is set at the Liberty Tree Mall, Danvers. You've probably heard about that. But playing off the whole Liberty thing, Phoebe Bridgers takes over the Liberty Science Center in New Jersey to celebrate the release of her new album. Fans gathered for this phone-free listening session, which ended with an intimate performance from Phoebe Bridgers herself. That made this thing really special. What a cool way to be introduced to the new album Lost Weekend by Phoebe Bridgers. Gotta love it. Drew Mahal and WBZ, Boston's News Radio.
1: An astronaut replaced a failed antenna on the International Space Station and made history in the process.
15: Out for a spacewalk, NASA astronaut Anil Menon and European Space Agency astronaut Sophie Adonneau, the first French woman to walk in space.
16: I'll start off, Sophie, okay?
17: Yeah.
16: I see one green light. I see your four lights, our headlamps are on, just confirming that for you.
17: I'll take my baggie for you. That's true.
15: The astronauts are replacing a space-to-ground antenna that NASA uses to transmit data, enabling high-speed communications between mission control and the space station. I'm Karen Curtis.
1: A massive search continues after an off-duty police officer was found dead in Worcester. The latest on that and more in the news at 7:30.
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1: 69 degrees in Boston at 7:30. And good evening. I'm Madison Rogers. We start this half hour in Worcester amid a massive search effort. A veteran off-duty officer was found dead. That officer, now named as 57-year-old Kurt Solomon. 58-year-old Karen Solomon is wanted for questioning, and police have called her potentially armed and dangerous. WBZ TV's Louisa Mueller is outside her home.
24: Police say Solomon was in the home and left the area toward Westcott Street in her pajamas and tank top. Then they arrived early Tuesday morning. But when WBZ met Solomon in 2016, she was a strong advocate for police mental health, inspired by her life as the wife of a Worcester police officer. I interviewed her about her efforts to develop an app for police in crisis.
25: The families don't seem to want to admit to each other that they're experiencing pain and suffering because of the job.
24: On Tuesday, the search for her brought police away from the home to Mill Street. A drone surveying a marshy zone near a reservoir behind a business and canines sniffing the area. Back at Wildwood Ave, the reality still has not set in.
26: I can't take it.
27: And the Worcester County DA says Solomon was in the home last night. There were others in the home last night. All of them need to be questioned. And due to the domestic nature of this incident, the DA says he cannot comment on her relationship to the victim.
1: Again, they are referring there to Karen Solomon, as the victim is now identified as Kurt Solomon. A number of state and federal agencies are helping Worcester police with the search. The Lindsay Clancy murder trial could be nearing its end. Kevin Reddington, Clancy's attorney, has told the Patriot Ledger that he expects closing arguments could happen as soon as Monday. Today was the defense's second day calling witnesses after prosecutors rested their case. The mother of Clancy's ex-husband told jurors that Lindsay was a loving mother, but she was struggling, and they were all concerned. In January 2023, Lindsay Clancy killed her three children and attempted suicide. While prosecutors say her acts were calculated, the defense argues she should not be held criminally responsible because she was suffering from postpartum psychosis. President Trump is asserting that the Strait of Hormuz is open For traffic,
0: President Donald Trump says the U.S. has no planned talks with Iran and insists that the Strait of Hormuz remains open and operating, despite limited traffic and a reported strike on a ship exiting the waterway. Earlier this week, Trump also threatened to bomb Oman as the country sought a deal with Iran to manage shipping traffic through the strait. Iran says the waterway will not reopen until the U.S. meets its conditions. Shipping data platform Kepler says transits fell nearly 20% through the Strait of Hormuz last week. I'm Lisa Dwyer.
1: It's 7:33. Let's get to the Subaru Retailers of New England all-wheel drive traffic on the threes. Where do we start, Dave?
11: Let's start back in Burlington, Madison. It's getting better up there. The earlier broken-down car carrier that lost its trailer has been moved into the breakdown lane, 95 North in Burlington, before 3A, just after Route 3. So it's still backed up there, but it's getting better as they're clearing that away. The southbound side is looking good as you go on by. And things have really cleared up around downtown Boston, just a bit busy on Storrow Drive inbound before Leverett Circle, but the outbound side is fine. Of course, the game's going on at Fenway. There's also a WNBA game at the TD Garden, so expect delays after that's over around Causeway, but it's looking great right now along the expressway northbound from Braintree to Boston. Southbound, a little bit of company through Savin Hill, but not bad. And Route 3 to the South Shore is wide open. Braintree to Plymouth, no problems on or off the Cape. Looking good on 24 Randolph down to Fall River. They're doing that work, though, down in Swansea on 195 West before Route 6, so it is delayed down there again tonight. Dave Augustus, WBZ's Traffic on the Threes.
1: In the four-day forecast, it's down to 68 tonight and sticky, mostly cloudy with some fog rolling in late. Turns out partly sunny tomorrow, and it's warmer, 84 to 88 for the high on Wednesday, down to 70. It's pretty warm tomorrow night. Thursday, partial sunshine with a shower around in the afternoon. The high's around 83, less humid and cooler for Friday, around 77 for the high under partly sunny skies. Right now, it is 71 in North Reading. It's 75 in Hudson, 73 in Stoughton, and 69 in Boston. Mostly sunny at 7:34. Sunset should be in about 10 minutes. Boston police say a registered sex offender is in custody after he was allegedly caught filming kids at the Frog Pond with camera sunglasses.
2: Boston police say they arrested 6-year-old Mark Sullivan of Brockton on a warrant for photographing sexual or intimate parts of a child. Sullivan is a registered sex offender. Boston police received a call last Friday from people at the Boston Common Frog Pond. Witnesses said Sullivan was recording children on the playground using his smart glasses and his cell phone. They also allege Sullivan used the glasses to record a family attempting to change their child wrapped in a towel, with the family trying to move to get away from Sullivan. Police spoke to Sullivan on scene, and he said he was confronted by a group of people who pulled the glasses off his face and assaulted him. Both Sullivan's phone and glasses were seized by police. Brooke McCarthy, WBZ, Boston's News Radio.
1: ZZ Top drummer Frank Beard has died. Beard passed away today at his ranch in Richmond, Texas, with family by his side. ZZ Top sold over 50 million records and had 6 number one hits on the Billboard Mainstream Rock Airplay chart. The band formed in 1969 was known for hits like Sharp Dressed Man and Legs. They maintained their original lineup for over 5 decades. Unique style and humor made them popular in Hollywood, MTV, pop culture, and just across the world. Beard is survived by his wife, Debbie Meredith, and 3 children. A new study suggests that aviation workers, like pilots and flight attendants, might be more likely to die from radiation-linked cancers.
3: Pilots and flight attendants are at the highest risk of death from cancers linked to radiation exposure, including breast cancer, prostate cancer, melanoma, and leukemia. That's the finding of a new JAMA Internal Medicine report, which surveyed more than 500 U.S. professions. It did not observe the same trend in non-radiation-based cancers or among ground crew jobs. However, the study also said it cannot prove a link between airline professions and increased cancer mortality, rather that there's a possible link. Mike Dubusky, ABC News.
1: The study did note air crews are not currently subject to federal radiation monitoring requirements in the U.S. How many people do you think you interact with in a normal day, face-to-face? If you're a young adult, that number might be dropping.
4: Too much alone time. Nearly 10% of young adults in the U.S. do not have face-to-face interactions during an average day. The share rose from about 3% before COVID to nearly 9% by late 2021 and peaked around 10% in 2023. Researchers say the most isolated young adults haven't

0: will restore seatback screens, meaning all new planes will have them, and older planes will be retrofitted over the next 2 years to include displays. This comes as American falls behind rivals Delta and United in attracting premium flyers who make up an ever greater share of revenue. A sell-off for stocks connected to AI and still rising worry of no resolution on Iran pulled on Wall Street today. Dow fell 116, NASDAQ down 355, S&P down 53. Andrew O'Day, Bloomberg Business on WBZ, Boston's News Radio.
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10: The Patriots welcome the Eagles to Foxborough for a pair of joint practices starting tomorrow.
11: It's competitiveness, you know. Not going against the same guys every day. You know, at receiver, we get good matchups this upcoming week. We got Quinion, Dejean, and we got Woolen. So, I mean, that's good for all those guys, seeing different guys.
10: That was Kayshawn Booty when asked what makes these joint practices so productive, adding he thinks the message this week is physicality.
11: It all starts up front, so we got to handle our thing up front when our battle's outside. You know, they known for winning. They're a good team. They came here 3 years ago. We joint practiced them. So I think that was pretty cool. So another opportunity, 2 days to get better.
10: Brian Antonelli, WBZ, Boston's News Radio.
12: And at Fenway Park, it's the middle of the second now. And Red Sox are up 3-0 over the Arizona Diamondbacks. Time for traffic and weather together, starting with the Subaru Retailers of New England all-wheel drive traffic on the threes. Calming down slowly but surely out there, Dave.
13: Yeah, definitely, Madison. And it's even gotten better up in Burlington. The earlier breakdown, the broken down car carrier by 3A on 95 North. Looks like they've cleared that away. So right now, there are no problems on 95. It's pretty good.

0: as well around downtown. No big delays. A little bit of company there as you drive through Savin Hill on the expressway southbound, but the northbound side is fine, and you're okay on the Pike from downtown all the way to 495 and back, and no complaints on 495. Looking pretty good on Route 3 to the South Shore. They are doing some work down in Swansea. It is pretty packed on 195 westbound. There's been an ongoing work crew down there on the night times. Both sides of 195 actually slow in Swansea by Route 6 with that project, but around the Cape, you're okay at the Bourne and the Sagamore, and 24 is fine between Randolph and Fall River. Dave Augustus, WBZ's Traffic on the Threes.
1: In the four-day forecast, it's mostly cloudy tonight and somewhat muggy with a low around 68. Some areas of fog late tonight. Then tomorrow, it turns out partly sunny and it's warmer out there, 84 to 88 for the high. Then Thursday, low 80s with partial sunshine and an afternoon shower popping up for some of us. Friday, at least partly sunny and less humid again as we top out in the upper 70s. Right now, it is 74 in Acton, 71 in Abington, and 69 in Boston. A mostly clear sky at sunset.
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1: Good evening. I'm Madison Rogers. Here are the five things you need to know at 7:45. Worcester police have now identified the off-duty officer found dead as Kurt Solomon. A massive search for Karen Solomon continues. She's wanted for questioning. Harvard has agreed to pay families impacted by a morgue scandal more than $50 million, settling lawsuits. A boy has life-threatening injuries after a tree fell on him at a YMCA summer camp in Wayland today. The U.S. and Canada are holding last-minute talks with 50% tariffs on Canadian goods that could kick in just after midnight. And a local tech school is finishing up work on its new campus just weeks before the academic year starts up again. WBZ's Heil Schaffel has more.
3: Construction workers are working to put the finishing touches on Diamond Tech's gigantic new building less than 2 weeks before it officially opens.
4: What I'm going to bring you into on this floor is the majority of the shops. So let me show you where the condition we're in here.
3: Superintendent Director Brian Bentley gave me a look before they welcome in the new crop of freshmen. The Fall River Tech School has spent years building this new $305 million campus. It's a huge edifice packed with cavernous workshops, a restaurant, classrooms, and a cafeteria that seats 500 at a time.
4: It's also triple the footprint of the old building.
3: Bentley says they built this new campus in response to intense demand from young people to get into tech school, which is so overwhelming it still won't be big enough to meet all the demand.
4: 875 students applied to come to Diamond next year. That's just grade 9. We can only fit 385.
3: Kyle Schaffel, WBZ, Boston's News Radio.
1: 14 people, including 13 current and former students, are charged in an alleged cocaine trafficking ring at Penn State.
5: Officials say between 2023 and 2024, two of the suspects made regular trips to New York and Philadelphia to buy as much as a kilogram of the drug at a time. They say the cocaine was then allegedly packaged to sell to students at two fraternity houses. The drugs were allegedly then sold to other students with payments in cash or using apps. Officials say one of the suspects was known as the largest dealer of coke for Penn State students.
1: That's ABC's Lionel Moyes. The Pentagon's putting new pressure on universities, ordering 30 American schools to audit partnerships with foreign institutions or see federal funding cut. The institutions on the list are mostly Chinese universities and military training institutions. And the list of universities that have been served this order is not public, but a DOD source has told the Associated Press that Harvard and MIT are on it. The Pentagon says this is all about protecting taxpayer-funded research from theft and exploitation, while one of the largest university associations is raising concerns that schools are being accused of wrongdoing without any evidence. Backhoes, excavators, and road graders that had been clearing a path for a possible border wall in a national park have been sitting idle today. The Trump administration has halted the project in Deep West Texas, at least for now.
6: The plans for barriers and roads in a section of the border that's nearly impassable for Mexico has drawn protests and lawsuits from residents, lawmakers, and law enforcers. Now,
7: I just landed in Texas, headed to Big Bend National Park.
6: Customs and Border Protection Commissioner Rodney Scott says on X that he's halted the project.
7: until I can get down there and do a personal evaluation, talk to some stakeholders.
6: Some of those stakeholders say the damage done just by the site work is irreversible. Jim Ryan, ABC News in Dallas-Fort Worth.
1: A cross-country dispute months after an ICE crackdown in Minneapolis. Minnesota's attorney general is now suing the governor of Texas in a bid to force the extradition of an ICE agent facing charges. That agent is accused of wounding a man when he fired a gun through a front door, then lying about it, accusing the victim and another man of attacking an ICE officer with a broom and a shovel. Under Texas law, the agent, Christian Castro, could be freed from jail next week if he's not released to Minnesota authorities. DHS calls the prosecution a political stunt. Texas Governor Greg Abbott's office is declining comment. Some folks go to the gas station to fill up their tank. Others go to fill up their stomachs. WBZ's Jared Brosnan.
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10: 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Kristen Eck.
11: 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I've been doing traffic for 29 years, and I've never seen a police chase through backed up traffic.
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1: 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And let's get that story from WBZ's Chris Fama ahead of traffic on the Threes.
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21: Yeah, every time I jump on the highway, people are doing 75, 85. Definitely speeding.
17: 1 in 5 Bay State motorists say they speed frequently, higher than the national average. And many drivers say it's fine to drive as much as 10 miles per hour over the speed limit. That keeping up with traffic is safer.
21: I would say it's the norm.
19: Does it surprise you that nearly 30% of all fatal crashes involve speed?
21: Not surprising.
18: 65 on the highway is ridiculous.
19: Do you think roads would be safe if people did obey speed limits?
21: Probably. I'm not going to lie.
17: Chris Fama, WBZ, Boston's News Radio.
1: And checking in on your drive, it's the Subaru retailers of New England with all-wheel drive traffic on the threes with Dave Augustus.
0: Well, Madison, we got a problem up in Chelmsford. A vehicle is on fire in the breakdown lane on 495 South after Route 3, the Lowell Connector. Looks like it's fully engulfed, so they're dealing with that there, and it's starting to back up. The northbound side is okay going by, but again, 495 South in Chelmsford, right after Route 3, it's in the breakdown lane. Around downtown, not bad. A little bit of company, busy but moving through South Bay and Seven Hill on the expressway southbound, and it is delayed down in Swansea on both sides of 195 by Route 6 with the ongoing work going on down there, so it's pretty packed in that spot. Otherwise, looking great out there. And this report is sponsored by the Empire State Building. 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
1: Thank you, Dave. Have a good rest of your night. The four-day forecast now comes from AccuWeather's John Furyk.
20: We'll have a shower at a few spots this evening, even a rumble of thunder. Otherwise, mostly cloudy, sticky for tonight. The low 68. Could be a few pockets of fog out there late tonight, first thing tomorrow morning. Then we'll turn out partly sunny, warmer for tomorrow. High 84 to 88. And partly cloudy tomorrow night, warm, the low 70. Some sunshine Thursday, maybe a shower in the afternoon, high 83. And then less humid on Friday, partly sunny, the high 77. I'm AccuWeather meteorologist John Furyk, WBZ, Boston's News Radio.
1: Right now, it is 71 in Wakefield, 73 in Waltham, 71 in Weymouth, and 69 in Boston. Mostly clear, a darkening sky at 7:54. Some workers are volunteering in the name of healthy produce. WBZ's Jay Willett has details.
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22: Amanda Heinsohn of Eversource heads up the effort to work with Farm Owners The Food Project, a nonprofit working to bring healthy produce to Boston neighborhoods where it's not always easy to find.
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22: In Dorchester, Jay Willett, WBZ, Boston's News Radio.
1: After a fox bit two people in Worcester last week, it's now confirmed it's a good thing they're both getting rabies shots.
25: There's concerns about other foxes in that neighborhood. After the first attack was on a six-year-old child, then the next morning, another person was bit last week, raising fears that fox could be infected. It was tracked down and euthanized. We're now learning it did, in fact, test positive for rabies after it was killed. Those who were bitten have received treatment. There was also a separate fox attack against a person's dog last week as well in that area, raising more concerns. Multiple foxes could be infected in that section of Worcester. Jim McKay, WBZ, Boston's News Radio.
1: There are brand new images of a crater created by a SpaceX rocket crashing into the moon.
26: A NASA spacecraft circling the moon is providing the sharpest views yet of the crater carved by a crashing SpaceX rocket. They've released before and after photos of the impact area. The Falcon rocket's upper stage plowed into the moon 2 weeks ago after drifting through space for more than a year. The rocket launched a pair of private moon landers in 2025 as part of NASA's push to commercialize lunar exploration. Scientists say based on these new photos, the fresh crater appears to be 60 feet across and less than 10 feet deep. I'm Lisa Dwyer.
1: It's 7:57. 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
1: 69 degrees in Boston at 8 o'clock. Good evening. I'm Madison Rogers, and here's what's happening. There's a major search effort in Worcester, where a woman wanted for questioning in the death of an off-duty officer. She is wanted. That officer, now identified as 57-year-old Kurt Solomon.
28: Investigators want to find and question 58-year-old Karen Solomon in connection with the death of an off-duty Worcester police officer inside a home on Wildwood Avenue.
29: She's presumed to be armed and dangerous.
28: And as Worcester police motorcycles pulled up to the scene and a Department of Homeland Security helicopter zoomed overhead, the news of his death quickly rippled through the neighborhood.
30: This is crazy.
31: The happy family, always outside in the pool, kids running around.
28: And the Worcester County District Attorney detailed an all-out effort to find her.
29: We also have the Homeland Security Investigation Office and the U.S. Marshal's Office involved in this.
1: That report from WBZ TV's Louisa Moeller. Kurt Solomon was a 30-year veteran of the Worcester Police Department. A summer camper is critically hurt after a tree toppled in Wayland today at the YMCA's Camp Chicamee. Wayland Fire Chief Neil McPherson.
32: He was transported to Mass General, again with life-threatening injuries, with Boston Med Flight. We had one patient, it was actually an employee here, who was transported with minor injuries by Weston's ambulance.
1: West Suburban YMCA and Camp President Jack Fucci says they are focused on the child, the family, the counselor who was hurt, and the other kids who were there when it happened. The camp will stay closed tomorrow. Harvard has now agreed to pay $53 million to settle lawsuits from hundreds of families whose loved ones' donated remains may have been sold on the black market. A former morgue manager at Harvard Medical School, Cedric Lodge, was sentenced in December to 8 years in prison for trafficking body parts. The families have been working for years to hold Harvard accountable for negligence. It went to the state's highest court. The settlements just announced are still pending approval. A lot of business owners are holding their breath tonight with new taxes on Canadian goods set to take effect just after midnight.
0: Some $20 billion worth of Canadian products, from hockey sticks to tongue depressors, could be subject to 50% tariffs as of 12:01 a.m. Wednesday. The U.S. and Canada have wrangled for decades over trade, but President Trump's belligerent approach marks an extraordinary departure from the traditionally cooperative relationship between the two countries. Nevertheless, Prime Minister Mark Carney says the U.S. and Canada are negotiating to avoid the new round of tariffs. He describes the talks as very intense and delicate. Ben Thomas, Washington.
1: It's 8:03. And let's get the Subaru Retailers of New England all-wheel drive traffic on the threes now. Good evening, Zach.
11: Good evening, Madison. Let's start.